0: News Talk ZB Sport. Good afternoon. Three former champions sit at the top of the leaderboard in the latter stages of the opening round at golf's US Open. American pair Dustin Johnson and Wyndham Clark share the lead at 4 under par at the Shinnecock Hills Club on New York's Long Island. Englishman Matt Fitzpatrick is 1 back at 3 under. All three players are midway through their back nines. Kiwi Ryan Fox is even par through 15 holes in a tie for 19th. Rory McIlroy is one off the clubhouse lead after a 1 under round. Golf coverage with Merck's Private Credit for wholesale investors. Visit merx.co.nz. Auckland FC are pursuing a quick turnaround to replace coach Steve Corica. He's leaving the recently crowned A-League men's champions with 1 year still to run on his contract. CEO Nick Becker says they'll be looking overseas and locally in terms of a replacement and has outlined this timeline for getting a new coach locked in.
1: The boys return for pre-season on the 10th of July, so we'd like to have somebody in place by then. If not, we do have obviously assistant coaches who are still here who can take that training, but I'd like to see someone there by the 10th of July.
0: Football coverage with Nissan X-Trail. The big one ends June 30. Be quick. And Warriors coach Andrew Webster is adamant their playing style will suit the conditions at their home away from home. The Auckland-based NRL side host the Cowboys in their maiden outing here at Christchurch's 1NZ Stadium on Sunday. It's the Warriors' first game in a covered venue since last year's season-opening match in Las Vegas. Webster says a lack of the elements under the roof changes the game's dynamic.
2: Obviously, there won't be any dew or anything like that. I think the biggest thing you'll find is Cowboys love to throw the ball around, so they'll enjoy the fast track, but we love good dry conditions, so we're fine with that as well.
0: NRL coverage with Pit Stop, your car's service doctor, using the latest technology. I'm Nick Bewley, that's Newstalk ZB News and Sport. To coming up 12:06, Matt Heath and Tyler Adams are next.
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4: A fine Friday after a frosty start. Some high cloud expected this evening, northerlies, and the high should be 15 degrees overnight down to 8. For the weekend, Saturday, mainly cloudy. Some scattered rain developing in the afternoon. The high will be 21 with 8 overnight. Then Sunday, mainly fine aside from the chance of an evening shower and a high of 13. Right now in the city, it's just gone 12 degrees on News Talk ZB.
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5: 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Greers Road at Harewood, slow from time to time. Again, Memorial Avenue at Graham's, also Papanui Heaton and Innes, and Linwood Avenue at Aldwyn's Road. 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Ivanka Zonic for time saver traffic.
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6: Well, good afternoon to you. Welcome into Friday's show. Really good to have your company and hope you're having a great day wherever you're listening. Matt Heath, how you doing?
7: Very good, thanks, Tyler Adams. Yes, the number is 0800 80 1080 9292 if we're in text. I'm looking forward to having a good chat over the next 4 hours. All right, okay then.
6: Yep, got a lot going on.
7: Hey, do you know what I'm excited about? Mm-hmm. Speaking of chats, I'm a huge fan of the incredibly popular music analyst Rick Beato.
6: Yes.
7: Who has a YouTube channel that has had absolutely billions of views. He's a very successful producer and musician who went into music analysis online. And he has inspired so many people to appreciate music more, including myself.
6: Yep.
7: He's one of those guys that's pitch perfect. He can hear a song and play it immediately. And the way he breaks down music and his enthusiasm for it and his slagging off of the current top 10 is, you know, second to none. So yeah, we're talking to him live from his home, and I believe he lives in Austin, Texas. Mm. But I might be just pulling that out of my butt. Somewhere in Texas. Yeah. Yeah, but Rick Beato, if you know him, I'd love to hear from you on 9292. Mm. But, yeah, we've got him on the show, what, after 3.30?
6: After 3.30, looking forward to that. What an icon. And, of course, he is coming here to New Zealand in October for a one-off live show,
7: yeah,
6: which is going to be awesome.
7: So I'll be fanboying all over the shop at 3.30.

0: the fate of Scrutiny Week is, I actually quite enjoy it, even though there is a lot of drama and yelling and people sort of having verbal fights with each other. You do actually get quite a lot out of it. And, you know, for me, I was listening to 2 hours about conservation land, and it was quite a bit of value.
1: Yeah, there's a lot of misinformation out there online around the conservation thing.
2: Mm.
1: It's quite amazing. This is a totally different issue, but when you look at the different feeds between people.
2: That's right.
1: So,
2: and you saw that in the scrutiny.
1: What my partner Tracy's getting and what I'm getting.
2: Mm.
1: It's like two totally different worlds we're living
2: right.
1: in.
2: Yeah.
1: Who decides to target us with what?
2: Yeah. Interesting. But we did say, Azaria, with one more day, you can't rule out a bit more spice. And there it was.
0: I know. You guys were right, as you always are. But, yeah, first place goes to the most drama at Scrutiny Week, goes to the Winston Peters hearing about foreign affairs.
2: He'll be happy with that. Yeah,
0: yep.
2: Very good.
1: Well, next time we talk to you on Monday, it'll be just before kickoff. All Whites v Egypt. Exciting.
0: Ooh, a tense one. Mo Salah, obviously a big scorer, so we'll see. But also, so is Chris Wood, okay? Mm. Yep. Never rule that out, all right?
2: What a legend.
1: Love the man.
2: Yeah, how good. Azaria, you have a great weekend, and we'll catch you back here on Monday.
0: Thanks so much.
2: That is our senior political reporter. Up next, the regional ramp with Rosie Leishman, and a real buzz around Christchurch ahead of the Warriors. We'll tell you more soon. It is 20 past 12.
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2: News Talk ZB, it is 23 past 12, and it's time for the regional ramp with Rosie Leishman. How are you doing, Rosie?
12: Very well, thank you, guys. How are you?
2: Very good. And there is a real buzz around the Garden City ahead of the Warriors this weekend.
12: Yeah, so Christchurch is set to turn red, blue and green as the Warriors touch down on the new 1NZ Stadium turf for the first time. They'll face the North Queensland Cowboys in a sellout crowd of 25,000 on Sunday afternoon. Warriors CEO Cameron George told Mike Hosking, "It's a privilege to be in the city, let alone sell out in 3 days.
13: There's a huge buzz around town and, yeah, really pumped about being down here. Just everyone's talking about it, everyone's buzzing, and I'm sure come Sunday it's going to be electric atmosphere in this new stadium."
12: More than 1,000 fans are expected to march from Fat Eddie's Bar down

0: Cashel Street with flags, drums and chants. Warrior Nation founder Richie Morgan says it will be a chance to celebrate after all the challenges that the city's overcome.
1: I am so positive that we're going to absolutely be shaking that roof. So we score and the whole stadium erupts into the ooh, up the wahs. So that's my goal. I want to hear the stadium absolutely erupt.
0: Morgan says that there will be lots of energy, mana and proud smiling faces from all walks of life. And Cameron George says that he has no worries at all about the game, with the team planning to put their foot down. So up the wahs.
2: Yeah, how good. How exciting.
0: Very exciting.
2: They're going to start doing like that Caxton Street march was phenomenal for the Warriors.
3: I felt
2: huge amounts of patriotism watching that. So how good for Christchurch. Bloody brilliant. And a big weekend also in the capital, Rosie.
0: Yes, so the Hurricanes Super Rugby's team is called to fill the tin has paid off. About 34,500 seats were gone in 15 minutes for the local team's Super Rugby Pacific final against the Chiefs. Kickoff's at 7:05 tomorrow night at the Henry Stadium, with the Canes searching for their second Super Rugby title and the Chiefs their third. Hurricanes' Malcolm Gillies says a home final win would be a cherry on top of the cake after a season of great support from the city. Chief CEO Simon Graffis says while his team are the underdogs, he's looking for an upset. Yeah, pretty exciting.
3: Yeah, very exciting. And finally, over 1,600 people are expected to turn out to deliver a final farewell to Dame Jules Top in Auckland today.
0: Yeah, so Tammy Nielsen, Anika Moore, Neil Finn and Helen Clark will join the hundreds of others to celebrate her life at Viaduct Event Centre from 2 p.m. today. Dame Jules died last month at the age of 68, 22 years after first being diagnosed with breast cancer. She was, of course, one half of the legendary folk duo, the Top Twins, alongside Linda, with their career in comedy, music and activism spanning more than four decades. Broadcaster Miriama Kummel will MC the memorial event. And while tickets were open to the public, it's standing room only, and the event will be live streamed online.
3: Yes, that will be a big event, and I'm sure there'll be a lot of people turning out for that. Rosie, thank you very much. You have a nice weekend. Enjoy the Warriors up the wahs, as you say, and we'll catch you back here next week.
0: Thanks, guys.
3: That is the Regional Wrap with Rosie Leishman. Coming up next, we'll get to some of your feedback coming through on 9292. It is 26 past 12.
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3: 28 past 12, headlines on their way, but before we get to that, some feedback coming through on 9292.
2: Yeah, around Rick Beato, the musician, the music analysis superstar that we've got on the show after 3:30. This text says, Rick Beato, musician. Can you ask him to deconstruct a Kiwi song? What would it be? Yeah, I do want to ask him about that concept of world famous in New Zealand. We have songs that everyone in a stadium in New Zealand would know.
3: Yeah.
2: Like Bliss, for example, or Why Does Love Do This To Me, that no one outside of New Zealand would know. And it must be really interesting for a music analyst like him to hear these songs that are just, they have such an emotional effect on just one such small area as New Zealand.
3: Yeah, so true.
2: This texter says, Rick Beato, looking forward to that interview. Watch Rick's YouTube channel all the time. He's awesome and has interviewed some of the great musicians. Fantastic. So many people that are excited about the interview, which is great. Matt, you may wish to do some research on Bo Burns, Howick MP, before you slag her off as a snowflake. She chased down a robber on foot in court and held him until the police arrived a few years back. Well, great for Bo Burns.
3: Well done.
2: That's an awesome example of chasing down a robber on foot and being caught. But she has also gone on Facebook and complained about mean words in the Auckland City Council.
3: Yeah.
2: And all I'm saying is that I don't want politicians that can't handle mean words. You're going into politics. If you can't handle it, don't do it.
3: Both things can be true at the same time. She chased down a robber. Fantastic. Well done. We're all happy with that. But she could also be a little bit vulnerable to feeling hurt.
2: Yeah, that's right. And I lose respect for politicians that complain about mean words.
3: Yeah.
2: So that's my opinion. What's yours? 0800 80 1080 after 1 o'clock.
3: Looking forward to that. Chat headlines with Wendy on their way. Then we'll catch up with Jess Davidson for the Rural Report. That's all coming up. Bang on. 12:30.
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16: With Your Ride, New Zealand's number one taxi app, download Your Ride today. The Mental Health Minister says change is obviously needed after reports taken Health New Zealand to task over an 11-year-old autistic girl being taken to a mental health facility and forcibly drugged and restrained. She was mistaken for an adult mental health patient. Auckland councillors have been reminded of professional standards after a first termer posted online claiming there's bullying, intimidation, hostility and fear. Mayor Wayne Brown says conflict is unavoidable, but he wasn't aware of a culture of bullying. Two men have been charged with arson after an overnight garage fire in Auckland's Point Chevalier. Police are searching for a 55-year-old missing since a fishing trip near the King Country's Otorohonga last night, with his car and dog found and belongings lying in Taharoa's Paparoa Rock. Wellington's mayor says the capital's entertainment area will still get a refresh using less money after the council yesterday voted to can the Golden Mile project. Plus, meet the Green Party candidate whose body slams opponents on weekends. See the story at nzherald.co.nz. Now back to Matt and Tyler.
3: Thank you very much, Wendy. It is 27 to 1, just before we get to Jess Davidson.
2: Hey guys, a bargain chemist also do free scripts, and they're a Kiwi company. Why are they not mentioned? Good point. Bargain chemist, Kiwi company, go.
3: Yeah.
2: Good on you.
3: It's a great place.
2: Someone else said this Labor policy is just giving a bunch of money to Countdown Pharmacy, who already give out free prescriptions. I mean, that's a good point. If you're already giving them out, then...
3: They're doing the job.
2: You're just going to sink that money.
3: That's
2: right. You're
3: just
2: going to take that money.
3: Bank it. Exactly. The market's taking care of it.
2: One thing Labor don't like doing is targeting their policies. It's always blanket.
3: Yep. They like a universal.
2: Yeah. So it's like in COVID. Doesn't matter if you're a billionaire or on the benefit. Fire the money at you.
3: A little bit Oprah styles.
2: Yeah.
3: Keep those texts coming through on 9292. Can I just read this one out here? Because I think it's important. Matt, did you take that paint scraper back to Bunnings the other day?
2: Oh, that's right. Yeah. I was talking about this. I accidentally shoplifted a green plastic paint scraper from Bunnings due to the self-service checkout and me being incompetent.
3: Yep.
2: And I haven't taken it back yet, but I will. Because my dad texted into the show and said, take it back, you little shit. So I will be taking that back. And that was his words, not mine. So you can't be angry at me. So
3: that is a high authority. You got to listen to dad.
2: Text my dad if you've got a problem with that language. So I will be taking it back over the weekend.
3: So this is a weekend job.
2: Yeah.
3: And then you'll come out with more stuff. So this is a win-win, actually.
2: I won't make a song and dance about it. I'll go back to Bunnings because I need to buy some stuff there in the weekend.
3: Of course you do.
2: I'm planting some, doesn't matter what I'm doing. I'll take it back and I'll just slip it on the shelf and they'll never notice that it's gone. A mere month.
3: Yep, and then your dad will be proud again.
2: It's just been on a little month-long holiday.
3: Yeah, fair enough too. All right, keep those texts coming through. 9292 is that number. It is 25 to 1.
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3: Jess Davidson for thecountry.co.nz. Happy Friday.
17: Happy Friday, team. There's a flaw in that plan, Matt, because you've literally told thousands of people that you took it. And I'm sure that store, they've probably got the facial recognition system set up in there now.
2: Do you think I'll get arrested?
17: You go back in.
3: I think you're going to be on the wall of shame at the very least. A big picture of you right there. Watch out for this man.
17: You might be washing dishes in the smoko room or something to make up for it.
2: What I'll do is I will rush the front door, get past security, sprint down to aisle 11, replace the scraper. And then when they try and arrest me, I'll go, what scraper? Look, it's right there.
3: Can you let me know when you do that? I'd like to witness that.
2: Right now, Bunnings profits have plummeted for that $2.95 per scraper.
3: That poor company.
17: Or shoplifting's increased because everyone's realised that they can get away with it.
2: This sounds complicated. A study seeks to understand rural women.
3: Well, good luck.
17: Yeah, it may possibly be one of the biggest mysteries known to men, how to understand a woman. But a new study is underway to help better understand our rural women and the challenges that they face in daily life. Now, rural women are being encouraged to share their experiences anonymously in a new online survey, which is being run by Lincoln and Massey Universities. And not a lot is known about rural women's needs, which vary significantly from their male counterparts. Typically, they do have what they call a triple burden, which is helping on the farm, running a farm, caring for people, and also running a household. And the study wants to find out what's needed to support them in terms of health, mental health, and other services that might not be as readily available in the rural environment. And they say that mums prioritise themselves first, and it's time to look after them and put them first. And I couldn't agree more. But I know that there's a lot of rural women out there too that, you know, we're quite staunch, we're quite stoic, we don't want to ask for help. So it's really important that even anonymously people do take part and just make a bit of noise about what's lacking, because the more you put something off in terms of mental health or your health issues, you know, it can't lead to a good outcome. So if you're a rural woman listening to this, please take part in that study. It's very, very important. And if you have a rural woman in your life, give her a cuddle.
2: Yeah.
17: Tell her she's doing a good job.
3: Nicely said.
2: The study's important and rural women are very important because we need those parts of the country to survive and thrive, both men and women. And I imagine loneliness and isolation can be a bit of a challenge in the rural setting, Jess.
17: Oh, for sure. Yeah, exactly. And we've talked a lot lately about people needing to connect with each other through that new dating app or even just any social media apps. When you live so far away from a community or in a small community, it's really important to, well, have people outside of it they can talk to as well, because we know what the bush telegraph and gossip is like. Mm. Often we don't want to be talking about what's really going on because of the small town syndrome. But, yeah, very, very important to have that communication available to all New Zealanders, really.
3: Yeah, great thing to do. Jess, thank you very much. You have a nice weekend and we'll see you back on Monday.
17: You too, team. See ya.
3: Go well. That is Jess Davidson for thecountry.co.nz. Up next, Chris Keel, technology editor, is in. And a success story for a 21-year-old Kiwi. We'll tell you more about that next. It is 21 to 1.
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3: It is 18 to 1 in studio. Chris Keel, technology editor for The Herald. Good to see you, Chris. So this sounds pretty good. A success story for a 21-year-old Kiwi. Thomas Mosen is his name. He's just raised $43 million for his AI startup.
24: Yeah, his Coromandel raised after his parents split, ended up with his French mother in Europe. And he hooked up with a mate, and they just to earn some money, help companies develop software, help them get to grips with AI. And they discovered that steel and construction firms, they could do a lot for their back office stuff. So they moved to New York, a bit of an epicenter for AI startups. Mm-hmm. And they raised $4 million, and then in quick time, $25 million US. And he's saying they had a venture capitalist approach them. So we've heard you guys got a hot product. I spoke to his offsider for an hour. This was on a Friday. Called Thomas 45 minutes on the Saturday. Then on the Monday, they had a term sheet, lots of money in the bank. So it's like quite an interesting insight inside
3: big turnaround.
24: The
3: room. Yeah.
2: Well, that's quite a hot product.
24: Yeah.
2: So, yeah. What makes it so different from what everyone else is doing?
24: Well, he said a lot of people doing AI, they love fintechs, real estate, customer service, but they've discovered all these sort of sleeves rolled up blue collar firms. They want AI to help them with their back office and invoicing. It's become a real niche for them.
2: Right,
3: okay. Smart. Go Kiwi. Chris, thank you very much, mate. You have a great weekend. We'll see you back here soon. That is New Zealand Herald Technology Editor Chris Kill. Beth Haviland's in studio to talk entertainment and lifestyle news. G'day, Beth.
0: G'day.
3: So some sad news. Auckland Record Store Flying Out is closing down.
0: Yeah, the directors say the business has been through what they call an unpleasant perfect storm. So it's been around for a little while. It opened back in 2015 off the back of an online music store, but there's a whole bunch of things that have happened in the years since then. You've had COVID, you've had all these festival cancellations, roadworks, city rail and construction, just the economy. Yeah. They've said they're going to share some more in the coming weeks and urge people to keep supporting businesses like theirs. The small businesses are struggling.
2: Yeah. I used to work for Flying In Records, which is related to flying out.
3: Were you a good worker?
2: Flying None. I was the warehouse manager.
3: Mm-hmm.
2: Was I a good worker? Yeah, I was a good worker.
3: Yep. Put the hard yards in.
2: Yep. Often
3: they liked you.
2: Often hungover, but
3: okay, right. Debatable.
2: I always made sure we all had the boxes ready when the courier turned up.
0: That's the main thing. That's the main thing.
2: And a popular Auckland venue, Neck of the Woods, is closing.
0: Yeah, so this is on K Road. It's a music venue, and they're also closing down after 11 years. They've been struggling since COVID too, but the owners say it's become even tougher this year, and this weekend is their last. The doors are closing next week.
3: That sucks. Yeah, that is tough news. Beth, thank you very much. Good to see you. You have a nice weekend.
0: Cheers, you too.
3: We'll see you back here next week. That is Entertainment and Lifestyle News with Beth Haviland. Coming up next, Elliot Smith, Sports Talk host, is in, and Steve Corica, he is leaving Auckland FC. Oh. That is some big news. We'll tell you more about that next. It is 12:45.
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3: News Talk ZB, it is 12 to 1 in studio. Elliot Smith, Sports Talk host. G'day, mates.
7: G'day, guys.
3: So this is big news. Steve Corica, he is leaving Auckland FC.
7: Indeed, with one season left on his contract. I mean, I guess he fulfilled the brief, didn't he?
2: Yeah.
7: Came over, set up the club, won a title in his first year, winning the minor premiership, and then won the big thing in the second year. And that's caught the attention of Yokohama, and he's going over there with a year to go on his contract. So, look, this is a big loss for Auckland FC. Trying to, you know, I guess they've almost gone into a rebuild weirdly now after winning the title, because they've lost Gemma Mai, the Uruguayan striker. They've lost a couple of other players that are departing as well. So, and it sounds like Danny Hayes going to leave, their assistant coach too. So all of a sudden, wow, they've found themselves not really capitalising on a title, but find themselves in a little bit of a rebuild trying to find a new coach. So global coach incoming for a global search incoming for a new coach.
2: Any idea where he's going?
7: He's going to Yokohama in Japan.
2: Oh,
7: so,
2: right.
7: Because
2: your stocks are never higher than when you've just won a title, right?
7: Totally, yeah. Absolutely. And you've got to strike while the iron's hot. And I think Auckland FC were pretty much like, well, we can't stand in the guy's way.
2: Yeah.
7: Even though he's going to get a go on his contract, you know, we've got to release him. So
2: can't have him moping around the sideline wishing he was in Japan.
7: Wishing he was in Japan, exactly.
3: And you got to think Bill Foley, he'll have some names in his head, and he's got a lot of cash.
7: Absolutely, got a lot of cash, and they've got this network, obviously, don't they, the Black Knights around the globe of various internet-connected clubs and Bournemouth and all those things. So there'll probably be someone on the radar that they're looking at, but whether they decide to maybe go with an Australasian coach would be interesting, or a New Zealander, or go, you know, perhaps a bit more global will be fascinating.
2: I was pleased to wake up to this morning, the Black Caps on top at the Oval. We were hoping they'd get to 350, and they did much better.
7: Exactly, we were talking yesterday about getting to 350, 391 all out, great return, and Glenn Phillips scoring his maiden test ton. Some great counter-attack batting, especially between Jameson and himself to get him, you know, around 350, and then the extra 40-ish runs I think is a bonus. And now England under the pump, 222 for 6, it's a lead of 169. Long tail England, Jofra Archer's already at the crease at number 8. He's on 0 from 11 balls. You get him early, you really do expose the tail. So again, not done till it's done, given how the Black Caps added those runs last night, but it's a really, really good spot to be in after 2 days.
2: Do you know who England needs? Ben Stokes.
7: And interestingly, it sounds like he's going to be back to captain third test.
2: Oh, good.
7: Reports in the last couple of hours from the Telegraph, yeah.
2: And the Super Rugby final tomorrow, a sellout at the Caketon.
7: Yeah, can't wait for this. I was going to say Crusaders. It was just a force of habit. Hurricanes and the Chiefs into the final. Two teams that haven't won a title in quite some time. Chiefs since 2013, Hurricanes since 2016. Sold out, bit of rain about, but so many great matchups across the park. Mm. You look at Ratama and McKenzie for the Chiefs, Roy Garden Love for the Hurricanes. I mean, this whoever wins, this might go a long way to deciding who starts at 10 for the All Blacks in the first test of the year against France a couple of weeks away. But, you know, even aside from that, just a massive game. Let's hope it lives up to the occasion. The playoffs have been a lot of blowouts so far, so let's just hope it's a close, tense game, and whoever wins will be worth the win.
2: Yeah, who has the momentum? Because, of course, the Chiefs absolutely dismantle the Crusaders, which isn't something you hear very often.
7: No, that was in the first half, and the Hurricanes dismantled the Blues in the second half. So if they can bring their A games from those respective 40 minutes, we're in for a doozy of a final. And look, maybe hopefully it doesn't revert to a dour final. Hopefully it is a wide, you know, high-scoring affair. Let's hope so.
2: Yep. Looking forward to it.
3: Yeah, it's going to be good. And you're going to be down there for the commentary and, of course, live on News Talk ZB. Sport on the iHeart app.
7: That's absolutely right. Looking forward to it with Ross Bond and Matt Buck from tomorrow night.
3: Brilliant.
7: Absolutely.
3: Give it heaps, mate. Enjoy it. That is Elliot Smith, Sports Talk host. It is 8 minutes to one.
8: Messi. 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
3: News Talk ZB, it is 6 minutes to one, right after 1 o'clock. Wayne Brown is facing a bit of heat at the moment after he's been accused of escalating infighting at council. Some councillors have accused him of bullying behaviour and fostering a dysfunctional environment. This all comes after Howick councillor Beau Burns. She took a swing online at her colleagues. She described a toxic culture of bullying, intimidation, hostility and fear, and claimed she'd packed up and walked out of meetings because of it.
2: Yeah, so are you impressed with that kind of attitude from a councillor? That then sounds like you're a little bit scared of robust discussion.
3: Mm.
2: And I just think if you go into politics, you should expect that. I mean, that's what it's all about, right?
3: Yeah.
2: But this sector disagrees. I think you're wrong, Matt. We teach our kids not to say bad words. Teachers and parents aren't supposed to say bad words to the kids in their care. It just shows men haven't really evolved, Matt and Tyler, that far into nurturing caregivers, if it's okay for the people at the top to speak badly to each other. We should all be taking care of each other, speaking to each other nicely, because we want to be good people, not bad. From Amanda. Yeah, I mean, you might want to be a good person, and there's lots of opportunities to be a good person, and there's lots of workplaces where that is going to happen. But if you are in politics, that's what politics is about.
3: Mm.
2: It's about robust debate. And it's about going hard at each other because you've got different goals. And
3: that's
2: right. And you're working for the people that voted you in to do what you passionately believe is right.
3: That's where I sit on it, because you're not going in there to make friends with the other councillors. You've been voted in by the people who got you into that seat. So it's not really, in my eyes, it shouldn't be a team environment. It shouldn't be a team sport. You should be having it out with your fellow councillors and have a thick skin enough to get it back in the first place. But what do you say? 0800 80 1080 is that number to call, in 9292 is a text.
2: Yeah, so do you want people leading you who don't like mean words?
3: Yeah, tell us what you think. This is going to be an interesting discussion. Looking forward to your thoughts and your views on that. We've got news, sport and weather fast approaching. You're listening to Matt Heath and Tyler Adams. And just a reminder, musical analyst legend Rick Beato will be joining us just after 3:30 today. Great to have your company on this Friday afternoon. Stay right here. We will be back very shortly.

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10: It's 1 o'clock. I'm Wendy Petrie. A marketing lecturer is warning of the calculations airlines must make on discounting flights as jet fuel prices drop. A handful of oil ships have passed through the Strait of Hormuz since the US and Iran yesterday signed a deal to end hostilities and open the waterway, kicking off 90 days of negotiations. Other vessels are waiting until mines are cleared. Otago University's Damien Mather says carriers will need to find a balance in pricing.
11: Even though the flights might be cheap, the passenger experience goes down because the airports are clogged. They weren't built to handle half-price airfares. So there is a sweet spot.
10: Meat, dairy, aluminium and fruit are leading the surge in exports as rising fuel prices drive up imports. Total exports jumped to $8.9 billion in May, up $1.4 billion from last year. Claudia O'Neill has more.
12: Frozen beef was particularly popular, making up more than half of our $1.5 billion meat exports. Americans take the lion's share of our meat, coming in ahead of China. Total imports climbed 26% to $8.1 billion, petrol making up over half of the increase.
10: Cuba's Prime Minister is promising sweeping market reforms endorsed by the Communist Party, hoping to reverse a crisis aggravated by a US fuel blockade. Manuel Marrero will put the reforms to a vote in the National Assembly. It would allow the first private companies topping 100 workers, allow private banks and foreign investment in the private sector, and permit Cubans to own more than one company. The World Health Organization says making front-of-pack health star food rating labels is mandatory, highly effective for promoting healthy diets. Consultation is underway on expanding voluntary labeling to all products in Australia and New Zealand. Auckland University nutrition lecturer Sally Mackay says it's an obvious step.
13: There's an algorithm which determines the number of stars, and we would like to see that reviewed. We would also like to see the design of the Health Star Rating logo reviewed.
10: Work's about to begin on a section of State Highway 1 in North Otago, threatened by coastal erosion. Next week, large rocks will be placed along the 7-kilometre shoreline between the main trunk rail line and the Kaitaki coast. The rock armour will absorb wave energy and reduce erosion, helping protect the highway from damage and increase resilience. Project manager Jason Forbes says the stretch of coast has been eroding for decades.
14: Think of it like putting a large row of big cushions in front of a wall. So instead of the force hitting the wall directly, the cushion takes the impact.
10: Christchurch police are asking for any sightings of missing 69-year-old Adele, last seen on Monday at Lynwood's Eastgate Mall. She's grey-haired and thin and was wearing a red puffer jacket. Air New Zealand says the performance of its New York route is in line with its expectations. New data shows the route flew more than 34,000 empty seats between January and February, reaching just 75% capacity. It's one of the longest commercial passenger flights in the world, with a typical flight time of 17 hours. Forsyth Barr Head of Research Andy Bowley says the airline is due to have their new 787 Dreamliners on their route by December.
15: That will have a significantly lower number of seats, so a lot more premium cabin seats and fewer economy seats at the back of the plane.
16: News Talk ZB Sport. History at the Football World Cup for Canada after the co-hosts romped to a 6-0 victory over Qatar in Vancouver. Juventus forward Jonathan David sparked the rout, becoming the first men's player to score a World Cup hat-trick on home soil since England's Jeff Hurst in the 1966 final. Canada's American coach Jesse Marsh is hailing their achievement.
17: There's going to be 40 million Canadians that claim they were in the stadium today, right? But these 55,000 were lucky, and what a performance from our team.
16: Qatar also copped two red cards, including for the second-half tackle that appeared to break the leg of Canada's Ismail Kone. Asia Cup Most Valuable Player Tetuhi Lewis headlines New Zealand's 3x3 basketball squads named for the upcoming Glasgow Commonwealth Games. Lewis led the Kiwi men's team to gold at this year's Asia Cup. Teammates from that tournament, Christian Martin and Josh Book, are also selected, along with captain Aidan Tonge. The women's team sees Ella Fortu return for her second Commonwealth Games alongside Asia Anderson, Eva Langton and Shane Robati. The New Zealand women finished fourth and the men sixth at the 2022 Games in Birmingham. Basketball coverage with BK's Rodeo Mega Stacker. They're back and available in Beef and Chicken. Play's been suspended for the day due to darkness at the US Open Men's Golf Major. Kiwi Ryan Fox was among those still on the course with one hole to go on one over par. The clubhouse lead is 2 under, but former champion American Wyndham Clark leads at 6 under with 2 holes left. Northern Irish great Rory McIlroy is happy with his 1 under opening round as a 2-hour fog delay kept the field waiting before high winds hit the Shinnecock Hills course outside New York. McIlroy is just pleased to get through largely unscathed.
18: I think with the conditions today, anything under par is, or anything even around even par is a good score. It was a day to really just keep yourself in the tournament and not shoot yourself out of it.
16: I'm Richard Wayne. That's News Talk ZB News and Sport with Fisher Funds, investing in New Zealand for over 25 years. It's 1:05. Matt Heath and Tyler Adams are next.
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19: 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Brougham Street, heavy eastbound between Barrington and Selwyn. Otherwise moderate to heavy in patches both ways between Selwyn and Waltham Road. Riccarton Road, heavy patches eastbound Island Road and Clyde, and heavy both ways between Mandeville and Matapua Street. Papanui Road, heavy northbound Rugby Street to Heaton. 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
19: Weather Watch 24/7. The Met Service forecast for Christchurch for the rest of today. Fine, apart from some evening high cloud, northerly breezes and dropping down to a low of 8 degrees tonight. Tomorrow, rain in the afternoon and evening. Otherwise, fine. Strong northerlies will die away in the evening. Tomorrow's forecast high 21 degrees and back down to 8 tomorrow night. Sunday, mainly fine with the chance of a shower from evening. Southeasterlies for a time in the afternoon and evening. Sunday's high 13. And a ride ahead to Monday, a fine day with northeasterly breezes developing in the afternoon, and Monday's high 12.
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20: Very good afternoon to you. Welcome into Friday's show. Really good to have you with us, and hope you're having a great Friday wherever you're listening. Matt Heath, how you doing?
21: Do you know what I like to do, Tyler, when I'm not watching sport at home? I watch music analysis.
20: You do?
21: And my favourite YouTube music analysis is Rick Beato out of Atlanta, Georgia. He is a producer and a musician who went on to start a YouTube channel that just blew up around the world just because he looks at music in a way no one else does, and it's just so infectious. His knowledge is incredible.
20: Yeah,
21: he can hear a song and immediately play it, no matter how diminished sevenths, whatever the chord is, he just can see it immediately and play it. And he just has such a joy for music. And he's on our show after 3:30.
20: How good.
21: And I'm a fanboy.
20: You're a massive fanboy.
21: I love the man. I've watched so many of his videos. He'll break down a song that you've listened to your whole life and just explain exactly why it's so awesome. Mm. You know, what they're doing in the song, what each member of the band is doing to make it such a spectacular and memorable song. He just understands music like no one else. And he has the big names on there all the time, Sting and
20: Rick Rubin.
21: And recently had David Gilmour on. He's just bloody great, and he's on our show later on.
20: Matt is fizzing, and you should be fizzing too. There's going to be plenty of giggling from Matt during that interview, and we're looking forward to that. That is after 3:30, but right now, let's have a discussion about behaviour inside of council, and politics for that matter. This is after Auckland Mayor Wayne Brown. He's come under fire amid escalating infighting at his particular council. Some councillors have accused him of bullying behaviour and fostering a dysfunctional environment. It all comes after Howick councillor Beau Byrne. She took to social media earlier this week, taking a swing online at her colleagues. She described a toxic culture of bullying, intimidation, hostility and fear, and claimed she had packed up and walked out of meetings twice because of behaviour she considered unacceptable from other members.
21: What a great name Beau Burns is.
20: Mm, rolls off the tongue, doesn't it?
21: Yeah, Beau Burns.
20: It's like a singer.
21: Yeah, if she wasn't in council, she should be an actor.
20: Yeah.
21: Or a musician. Mm. Beau Burns. Yeah, so what do you think about this? My initial thought reading the Facebook post and the comments around it is that you're in the wrong business.
20: Mm.
21: If you are getting upset by robust conversation and the odd mean word and the environment that you have to operate in, haven't you gone in there to fight for your constituents? Haven't you gone in there to fight for what you believe? I mean, politicians over the years have endured a lot worse than a few words around tea and cookies at a council meeting, haven't they? I mean, ideally, people would be robust but nice, but you're in politics, right? So what can you, I mean, I don't see what you're expecting that would be indifferent. If you go to a workplace, right, and they say there's a lot of politics in the workplace, you go, well, that's a rough workplace, right?
20: Yep.
21: It's just a different kind of workplace when you're in politics. You're going to expect a more combative existence, surely?
20: Well, to me, it's a unique profession, and I'm just thinking here, can I think of any other profession quite like it? And I actually think it shouldn't be a team situation, that you're elected by your people and you get in there to fight for them. That's an incredibly unique profession. Because most jobs, like if I you look at most professions and you hear about this sort of stuff going on within that business, I'd say, well, that's not on. Because you want to be there, you want to work as a team, you want to get on with other people. As a councillor and politician, you don't have to get on with other politicians. You have to get on with your constituents, maybe the other people of New Zealand, but to try and say, I'm going to go in there and you know, mean words are going to be said and that's going to hurt my feelings. I mean, who cares?
21: Yeah.
20: You're not in it for the other councillors. You're in it for you.
21: It's a council meeting. The idea is that you go hard, I would have thought, but 0800 80 10 80, already on 9292, a lot of people are disagreeing and think that you should be nice all the time. But even if you should be nice all the time, and even if there is a legitimate complaint to be made, I still think it makes you look weak. I still think it makes you look like you're running off to social media because you didn't win the debate. Whether that's fair or not, as a politician, I don't want to vote for people that when they come up with the obstacle of the opposition, they take their pack up their stuff and leave.
20: Yeah.
21: They take their ball and go home because they don't like what people have been saying. You know, it makes me think like you might have lost the debate.
20: Mm. What do you say? 0800 80 10 80 is that number to call in 9292. Should there be more robustness in the likes of a council? And should you be able to say mean words to other councillors without taking it personally? What do you say? Give us your view. It is 12 past one. Back very shortly.
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20: News Talk ZB, it is 14 past one. So should you be able to put up with a bit of abuse if you are a councillor? Verbal abuse, that is. What do you say? 0800 80 1080 is the number to call, and 9292 is the text.
16: Belinda, welcome to the show. How are you today?
31: Good, thank you. It's a lovely sunny day.
16: So this beautiful, isn't it? Oh, whereabouts are you? Are you in Auckland?
31: I am.
21: Yeah, I'm just looking at the window at the very same beautiful day. How good, crisp and clear.
31: It's Belinda. A cracker.
16: Yeah, good stuff.
31: It's a cracker. Yes. So I called you because I've been listening to what you've been saying, and look, I think you've got to have a thick skin to be in any form of government or any public office. But I think there is a difference between having a difference of opinion respectfully, or having it with belligerence and rudely.
16: Mm-hmm.
31: And I just think, you know, I would be more likely to vote for someone that I felt was strong in their views but was respectful than I would for someone who's just a pig.
16: Mm-hmm. Fair. Yeah. I mean, we don't want to vote for pigs.
20: No. Not good politicians.
21: I can see your point there.
31: Sorry.
21: But I guess my point is, Belinda, that, you know, people campaign to get into whatever kind of politics, in whether it's local body or national politics, and they don't say when they're campaigning, you know, I want this, I want this, I want this, but I will get upset if I hear some nasty words in the council meeting. You see what I'm saying? Whether they're right or wrong, and whether the person is a pig and a blowhard and needs to be taken down or not, it just seems to me when you, as a politician, go on Facebook and complain about it, you just seem to me anyway, in my humble opinion, to be a bit weaker than you claimed to be when you were campaigning.
31: Yeah, and I get that point. And it's going on to that social media platform and going bleat, bleat. I think, you know, someone, for instance, when the C word was used the other month, you know, I just, that stirred up a whole lot of media sort of dialogue, and I don't believe it was wrong. I don't believe it was right either.
20: There's
31: always another way of saying something or getting your point across.
20: Where's the line, though, between toxic behaviour and robustness, Belinda? I just say that because there hasn't been a whole lot of evidence provided in the story about what exactly is toxic, and no doubt there's some name-calling going on. But say someone is, they raise their voice a little bit and they get a bit passionate, and then someone looks at that and say, "You're bullying me. I feel intimidated by that." That to me is, that's just the nature of politics, right? That if you can't handle that situation, you can't call it bullying. And I worry sometimes when people look at something that's not going right for them or they're not winning the argument, straight away they go to bullying. I feel bullied. I feel intimidated. When in reality, they just got beaten in a debate.
21: They just lost the debate, yeah. Mm.
31: Yes, I don't disagree with that. And I think there's a few cards that are used far too frequently. But starting out from a point of respect.
21: Oh yeah, ideal if you can.
31: It.
21: Yeah. And you know the greatest debaters of all time, just calmly and.

0: in council? Should you have thick skin to be able to deal with that? Tell us your thoughts. 9292 is the text number as well.
1: This texter says, suck it up. Police, nurses, firemen, etc. live with it, your muppet. You choose to run, get over it. You chose to run, get over it.
0: Okay.
1: Yeah, I tell you what is shocking is the way, you know, police and nurses and firemen get treated.
0: Oh, man.
1: The people, I mean, I saw it when I was in hospital recently with someone that got injured. Just people abusing nurses, just aggro in a hospital. I mean, that's a totally different situation. Mm, you know, you don't go into the nursing profession to be abused for trying to help people.
0: That's right. 0800 80 1080 is the number to call. It is 20 past one.
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1: Fearless. Focused, informed. It's the Mike Hosking Breakfast.
5: Nicola Willis, Finance Minister, back with us. Construction job numbers in construction this week in some parts of the country are through the roof. Do we see something good in construction or we just don't know?
6: Well, those construction numbers for Q1 are much lower than I'd like to see. There is this other construction category, things like infrastructure construction, energy construction. That number is more positive, which suggests that infrastructure investment is supporting some good activity. Residential construction has been struggling, but again, consents are now up.
5: Yeah,
6: we'd hope to see that translate through into more residential construction.
1: Back Monday from 6 a.m. The Mike Hosking Breakfast with Arvida Retirement Communities on News Talk ZB.
7: 22 past one. How thick a skin should politicians have when dealing with robustness and maybe name calling within the council? 0800 80 1080 is that number to call. Here's a text. G'day guys. Robust debate and constructive disagreement is healthy, but when you start effing and jeffing and blindly using the C-bomb, that's unacceptable. It's about basic decorum and decency. Otherwise, where does it end?
8: Yeah, I mean, do we effing and jeffing though? I don't know. My point is that You can't expect, you can, look, my point is, that's on them. If someone wants to F and Jeff and be a blowhard or behave however they want, that's on them. That's the decision that they've had to make. But if you've put yourself forward and you purport to be someone that can lead us, you know, you've put yourself up as a leader, then you've got to be able to handle that, right?
7: Yeah.
8: And if you can't, and I read a post on social media saying, complaining about it, I just think, well, what are you doing in it? You couldn't even get past that obstacle of this person you think's a blowhard and is just using bad language, whatever. That's not a big obstacle in terms of the big obstacles that you have to face in making the world a better place, right? So it just seems you might be completely right. You might be absolutely right that it's unacceptable behaviour. But as soon as you complain about it like that, I just think, can't you handle it? Can't handle the jandle.
7: What do you say? 0800 80 1080. How great's the phrase effin' and jeffin'? I haven't heard that for a while.
8: I love effin' and jeffin'.
7: It rolls off the tongue, doesn't it?
8: Effin' and jeffin'.
7: Effin' and jeffin'.
8: What's the

0: Jeffing. I understand the effing, but what's the jeffing?
1: Is it just because it rhymes?
0: I think it's just because it rhymes.
1: Yeah, it's a slur to Jeffs.
0: Welcome to the show, Greg.
2: Oh, hey, boys. Good show today. Your first call of Belinda was, and your points after that were, I think a lot of this is, you know, it goes back to like, hey, I, you know, won all the debates in high school, or hey, I was the playground bully in high school.
0: Yeah.
2: I don't think those people are there for the right reasons or for their constituents necessarily. A lot of them are. You know, but go back to that piece you had earlier in the day with Tom Apotaka and the way those folks were talking over him.
0: Yeah.
2: How productive is that? You know, how efficient is that? How is that going to drive a positive process forward? I think that's a guy who's trying to do the right thing, and people are just hammering him for, you know, either their own agenda or something that's not even relevant, really.
0: Yeah, and when you were listening to that, it was quite surprising how calm he was remaining, really, because he was saying what he was saying, the truth, right? What he was trying to do and what his opinion was, what was going on, and he was being told he was a liar. So when that
2: I get the fact that it's, you know, you're in opposition or whatever it is, it's an adversarial type of thing, it is some type of a debate, but I don't know, you look, you know, you guys walk outside your studio right now and start to behave like that in your own offices and see how far you get at the end of the day, right? It's acceptable in most places. Matt, I really liked your point about how poor, you know, the police hire and nurses and medical professions are treated. That is right on point. You know, I totally agree with that. If the stuff isn't acceptable in, say, polite society or the balance of society, why should we allow our leaders to behave like that? It's true all over the world. You know, the U.S., they have show trials when they bring people in and things like that. But I don't know. I just don't see it as being productive. It isn't robust debate. You know, it's bullshit.
0: Yeah. I mean, I agree with that. But they have entered a more combative vocation than most of us. It has to be by its very nature to be combative, unlike most works. I was saying to Tyler this morning, we come to work together and we're swimming in the same direction to get a radio show on air with everyone we work with.
1: Yep.
0: If we were had been voted in by different political bodies, Tyler and I would come to work and sit across this table and be trying to take each other down constantly.
1: Yeah.
0: It'd be a very different workplace, but I would know that was the workplace I'd got into. What's that?
2: It might be a better show.
1: Yeah, it could be. We might give it a go.
2: But you call it work, right? And it's sort of it's a career for a lot of these people. It's a political career. And last week, I can't remember what show, I drive around a lot. They were talking about, oh, there's a lot of MPs who have real difficulty getting jobs. Well, maybe it's because they're sort of a playground bully, you know? Maybe that's why they can't get jobs after the fact. Jenny Shipley gets lots of jobs, but of course, she drove Main Deal into the ground, but that's a different story in and of itself.
0: I questioned that statement from Chris Hipkins that politicians should get the certain perks they do because it's hard for them to get jobs after, you know, he was talking about his beach house and how the, you know, the retirement policy had paid for it or whatever. Because I don't see that. I see politicians getting incredible jobs after they leave. Look at James Shaw has walked into an incredible job.
1: Grant Robinson's doing all right.
0: Grant Robinson. Yeah. Jacinda Ardern. It feels to me like that they have great jobs after they finish Parliament.
2: Yeah, lots of them get lots of jobs. I don't know if they're qualified or not, but some of them aren't because maybe, you know, their entire behavior for the 6, 8, 9 years that they're in Parliament is conducive to being some type of bully. And at the end of the day, I don't think it's productive. I don't think it drives the process forward. I don't think it's good for their constituents. And it doesn't seem to get anything done. They're spinning their wheels so often, you know, really not getting anything done.
0: That scrutiny week is a difficult listen, isn't it?
1: Oh, jeepers. Because the amount of yelling, you can't hear anything.
0: People aren't there to scrutinize. They're there just to blurt out what they already believe.
2: That's my point, right? What, you know, why bother?
1: What if they do it outside of that?
2: I just want to forget something, Matt.
0: Yep.
2: Matt, do you know who Mark Ronson is by chance?
0: Mark
1: Ronson.
0: Ronson. Oh, yeah, Ronson. The fantastic producer.
2: Have you read his book?
0: I have not, but I would like
2: to. He's got one that came out. It's called Night People. So I heard you talking about the music tip before.
0: Yeah.
2: And it's definitely a worthwhile read. Quick read, but good read.
0: I would love to read, you know, Valerie, what an amazing song, Uptown Funk, incredible. I went to the studio that he recorded Uptown Funk in when I was in Memphis.
1: How good.
0: And I sang through the, yeah. just for fun, through the very microphone that Bruno Mars sang that song through. It was this incredible cool studio experience. That I got to visit in Memphis. So I'd love to read that book.
2: Tyler, you can read it too.
1: Yeah. Thank you, mate. Thank you.
0: After me, mate.
1: Yeah, yeah, one book per show.
2: The New Yorker in me likes that part of it. I wasn't on board with the Knicks win, but I'll let you guys get to it.
1: You're right. A good man, Greg.
0: See you, Greg. Thank you so much.
1: Yeah, what a great call. Right. 0800 80 10 80. What do you say when it comes to having a thick skin in council or politics? How thick should that skin be in your view? Should you be able to put up with a bit of abuse? 9292 is the text.
0: The text says, hey, guys, great show as usual. In my experience, most people only have a problem with bullies when they have an opposing opinion. Even the wimpiest wowser won't complain about a bully who they agree with. Just my two cents worth. Cheers, Richie. That's such a good point.
1: Yeah, yeah.
0: You like the bully when he's on your side.
1: Exactly. 9292 is that text number. Headlines with Wendy is coming up.
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10: 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Research shows businesses are using fossil fuel energy less, falling 4 percentage points between 2017 and 2024, and more electricity and renewables. Meat, dairy, aluminium and fruit are leading a surge in exports, which rose $1.4 billion annually in May, totaling $8.9 billion. Frozen beef made up more than half of our $1.5 billion meat exports. MFAT has returned its Middle East travel alerts to pre-conflict settings, but warns Kiwis to remain vigilant despite the ceasefire. People in the region should register with Safe Travel and look up what to do during any conflict. Christchurch police are asking for any sightings of missing 69-year-old Adele around Linwood. She's grey hair, thin, and was wearing a red puffer. An erosion-prone section of State Highway 1 at Kaitaki in North Otago will be getting a protective line of large rocks, providing armour to absorb wave energy and reduce erosion. Plus, ignore the deals, the 10 best value ingredients to buy at the supermarket. See more at nzherald.co.nz. Back to Matt and Tyler.
1: Thank you very much, Wendy. It is 27 to 2. So we're talking about behaviour within Auckland Council, but for politicians as a whole, a couple of councillors within Auckland have hit out against Wayne Brown, saying that there's toxic behaviour going on, bullying. At the same time, Beau Burns raised some concerns about a toxic environment and bullying behaviour from her colleagues as well.
0: This text says, Beau Burns is professional and calm, as a professional and calm debater using logic. Wayne Brown is a boorish thug. She is right to point out the kind of words he used. Why should she remain professional if he doesn't?
1: Well, funny you mention that, because in this article, there's been a few people hitting back at Councillor Beau Burns. She was actually forced to apologise last year for expletive-laden comments about outgoing Auckland Councillor Sharon Stewart. So this was in a private staff group chat for her Times Media company. So I quote, she described Stewart as an effing beephole and an effing cow. Then she urged one of her journalists to respond publicly to comments to Stewart and put her in her, I quote, effing G-damn place, please.
0: What's a G-damn place?
1: Can I say a bit of blasphemy on the show?
0: Oh.
1: G-damn.
0: Oh, G-damn. Right.
1: Yeah. The big fella damn.
0: Oh, okay. Mm. All right.
1: Mm.
0: All right.
1: So that's quite full on. That is pretty full on.
0: Yeah, it's strange that she's that full on, but then is complaining about other people being equally full on. You'd think you'd either be all in or all out, right?
1: Yeah.
0: If you behave that way, then you'd expect it back. But no. This text says, I bet Julius Caesar wishes he was having a strong argument instead of being stabbed 40 times. Yeah. Taking it back to the Ides of March, 44 BC.
1: His mate
0: Brutus. Wasn't it? It was 60 senators. So, you know, you turn up to the equivalent of a council meeting back then, if you're Julius Caesar.
1: Yep.
0: Next thing you know, 60 senators. And your mate, Brutus. You two, Brutus. Just stab you repeatedly.
1: Yeah, that was a tough day for Julius. 0800 80 1080 is the number to call. What do you say on this? Do you think politicians need to have a thicker skin than the rest of us? It's all part of the job. Chris, what do you think?
0: Chris, are you there?
11: Yes, I'm here.
0: Hey, Chris, how are you, mate? What do you reckon about this?
11: Well, first of all, that ito brute quote comes from Shakespeare. It wasn't said in the original, but I think we need to distinguish between two things. The first is the quality of a debate. And there, the person in the debate who concentrates on the issue and not on the opponent tends to win the debate. Very much like a player in any sport who concentrates on the ball and not on the opponent tends to win possession. That's the first point. So in a debate, the person who starts abusing the other side personally, making comments about their appearance, their presentation or whatever, that person is likely to lose simply because they've lost sight of the ball. The other issue I have is that it's very difficult to define precisely what amounts to abuse and what amounts to unfair criticism. There don't appear to be any parameters for that. A lot of people live in a culture where even the mildest form of disagreement is regarded as criticism at a personal level. And we've seen it in the sporting context where a coach's advice to a player maybe to lose weight or to do more fitness training or whatever is immediately seen as bullying.
0: Do you think that can be used? I mean, I think there's also the accusation, Chris, that people lose a debate and then they now see that as an option to try and turn around and win the debate by complaining that the person that won the debate was a bully.
11: Yes. But you know what? The debate, all these debates in council are recorded, so it's very easy to disprove that particular allegation or approach. The same goes in Parliament. I'm losing faith in parliamentarians and councillors simply because of the lack of quality in their debates. They tend to fight with each other at a personal level rather than to concentrate on the issue at hand.
1: But haven't, doesn't that prove the point, Chris, is that if you think it's water off a duck's back, or you're not going to buy into people who are, you know, saying mean things or abusing you verbally, so you don't buy into that and you stick to the point at hand and you debate it, then you win. And people like yourself and other people watching those debates would probably think the same thing. But the fact that some of these councillors have gone online to then say it was bullying, you know, doesn't that then show that they're not living up to that standard?
11: Well, I actually have a question for people who allege that there's bullying. Why don't they tell us precisely what happened? We don't know that. So we just have this overriding allegation, and it's just that, an allegation of bullying. But what exactly happened?
0: Whether it's true or not, Chris, are you like me at all? When you hear a politician complaining about how they've been spoken to, rightly or wrongly, it makes me think that they are not up to the task. They're not strong enough to face what's going to come their way definitely in a competitive profession. And I just think, you know, you deem to be a leader of people, you need to be a stronger person than just the average person walking around on the street. You need to be a special type of strong person with strong beliefs and the ability to fight for those beliefs, or otherwise you might as well be in another profession. You know, there's lots of professions where you don't have to face that kind of competitive environment.
11: No, I think you're making a fair point there. I do think that they should be able to withstand a certain amount of criticism and robust critique of their performance and the whatever they say, and their policies, of course. Because at the end of the day, in politics, it's all about policies. The two words are actually very closely related, politics and policies. So that is a given. They must be able to conduct a robust debate. But that brings me back to my original point. It's all about the debate and the issue at hand. That should be their focus.
0: Yeah. Oh, well, I mean, that would be great, wouldn't it?
1: It would be. In an ideal world,
0: it should be.
1: Yeah.
0: And we respect those fantastic orators, as I was saying before to Belinda. We respect those fantastic orators that can, you know, win with their sheer logic and turn of phrase and be calm but forceful.
1: Keep it above board.
0: Yeah.
1: But it's rare, though, isn't it?
0: So I've just got excited about something, as I often do.
1: Okay.
0: What Caesar's last words were, Julius Caesar's last words, because, of course, in this Shakespeare play, it's, "And you, Brutus," or "you too, Brutus," right?
1: Yep.
0: They actually think he said "kaiso technon,"
1: right,
0: which means "you too, child,"
1: okay,
0: or "you too, young man," to Brutus. Or, and then said "esta quidem vis est," which means "but this is violence." So I guess if you're Shakespeare, you're like, "but this is violence." It's not quite as good as,
1: doesn't quite scream off the page the same of "et tu, Brut."
0: Yeah, yeah, "et tu, Brut."
1: But just to have the frame of mind to utter anything when you've been stabbed 40 times, apart from screaming and saying, "what the hell are you doing?"
0: Well, some historians think he didn't say anything at all. He just slumped down as he was getting stabbed.
1: That seems to fit, yeah.
0: Anyway.
1: All right.
0: Off topic.
1: No, that is good. 0800 80 10 80 is that number to call. What do you say when it comes to politicians? Do you think they should have thicker skin than the rest of us when it comes to a bit of abuse in the council chambers? Tell us your view. It is 18 to 2.
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1: Very good afternoon to you. It is a quarter to two. Couple of quick texts here. This one says, bullying is an art form in New Zealand. That is what a young Kiwi said to me when she came back from Canada as an exchange student. No bullying there, as she said in the schools, but they do have a problem with drugs.
0: Hey, I'm going to go to Facebook and complain about some of the bullying that I received doing this radio show.
1: There's some hurty words coming your way.
0: Jay has says, Matt, you're looking for words. Quit. You twit.
1: Oh, Jay. Right. Jay.
0: I shouldn't have to put up with insults like twit when I'm trying to do my radio show.
1: This is not what you signed up for, mate. How dare. I can't believe you have to deal with that.
0: How do I come back from twit?
1: I think you need to put up a social media post on that.
0: Wow. I've had the displeasure of working with Bo Burns. She is a bit of a bully herself, says this texter.
1: Okay. All right. Interesting. Keep those texts coming through. Daryl, what do you reckon?
22: G'day, guys. How are you?
1: Not too bad.
23: Thanks, Daryl. How are you, mate?
22: Matt, I have a little bit of an issue with the way that you have put across your argument with regards to having the thick skin in councils and parliament and stuff. Very quickly, I'd just like to cover off one other thing.
0: Great.
22: You keep talking about debate,
0: mm-hmm.
22: And what we see in councils and parliament and such is debate. Well, for the most part, that's actually not true. What we actually see is argument, where people are actually talking over the top of each other. When you're debating someone, it's a lot like this radio show, in that a person gets to express their opinion, and then another person will express either a positive spin to that or take the negative view, and you get to hear all the opinions, and you then make a decision as to which opinions you agree with. That's essentially the basis of a debate.
0: I tell you what, Daryl, I'm very pleased you say that. I'm very pleased you say that, Daryl, because that's what we try and do on the radio show, this one. So I'm glad that that you're noticing that. I appreciate that. But sorry, you continue.
22: But with respect to your earlier discussion, you basically have said that these people should have thicker skins. They should be able to stand the level of verbal abuse that's thrown their way. In the same breath, you then turn around and say that it is not right for people to throw abuse, verbal or otherwise, at our police, at our nurses, at our firefighters, at our first responders in any way, shape or form. But where do you think the level of allowance for people to do that comes from? It comes from the top. People see that the leaders of this country are able to throw a verbal abuse at everyone any which way they like and think that it's then okay for them to do the same thing. So you either have to have a stance which says that our leaders shouldn't be doing this. They shouldn't be making an example that others can follow and then turn around and get really upset when that is followed by people with nurses, with doctors, with so on. I just find the argument actually a little flawed in that respect. I think we should be expecting our leaders to be the ones who actually give us the lines to follow.
0: I agree totally with you, Daryl. I think that you're right. It would be great if our leaders did behave like that, and that would set a good example for the nation. And I also don't think it's good to behave like that, but I just think that my point is kind of a little bit of a side point, that I think if I hear a politician complain about it, like that is stopping them from achieving what they need to do, then I just feel like they are a little weaker than I, and I don't feel like they campaigning on saying I'll fight for what we believe in unless someone's a little bit mean to each other. But I would push back a little bit on the nurse thing as well, because I believe, you know, a nurse turns up to work to help people and they get abuse, whereas a counsellor turns up to contest ideas with other counsellors, right? So on that level, on that level, you at least can expect more pushback. But I just don't think a nurse, when they're trying to patch someone up and their family members are abusing, and I just think that's totally horrible. But I also see your point. So I'm kind of in a grey area here with you, Daryl.
22: And I'm in a kind of grey area with you on that too, because I think that you do actually have to have a thick skin to actually be in politics. I think that there is an aspect of that that is required, but I think you also have to kind of look upon leadership as those that set an example. And when you then allow that example to cross a line, and then others in the community cross that line in other areas, it becomes really difficult to police, basically.
0: I think you're right, Daryl. Thank you for your text.
1: What a great debate, fellas.
0: Thank you for your text. That's clearly a call.
1: Well done. See, there was no effing and jeffing there.
0: Screw Daryl.
1: You had a nice debate, and now the wheels are going to fall off.
0: Tough over the touchline. Can't believe what Daryl was saying to me. Now I've hung up on him. What a piece of crap that Daryl is.
1: Daryl, you're a great man.
0: He was bullying me.
1: He certainly was. 0800 80 10 80 is that number to call. 9292 is the text. It's 9-2.
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1: News Talk ZB, it is 722. Plenty of texts that have come through on 9292. This one says, g'day guys, maybe the discussion shouldn't be about if people can handle abuse, but actually a discussion about what is abuse. I suspect these days a lot of people would say it is abuse just because the person disagrees with their perspective, and it's not abuse when somebody is called too short or too tall, etc. That's from Jason.
0: This texter says, in our house you have deemed to have lost an argument or a debate if an insult or a performative action is delivered. Wow. Doesn't matter how valid the argument is, if the point cannot be supported with reason, logic, it's dismissed. Performative protests and the personal insult brigade are showing their ideology and beliefs do not stand up to deep scrutiny. Mm-hmm. See, if you're bringing your kids up like that, then I think that's a powerful way.
1: That's a solid household right there.
0: As soon as you've lost the argument, as soon as you insult someone or get performative as it, that works both ways.
1: Mm-hmm.
0: So if you start pretending to be overly offended when you've lost the argument, mm-hmm. you've also lost it. But if also you start ad hominem attacks, you've also lost the argument.
1: Yeah.
0: If you can bring up kids like that, then they'll probably be powerful leaders in the future.
1: Yeah, this one says, g'day guys, did you ever hear people like Tariana Turia or Peter Sharples ever make personal comments about opposite members, or indeed people like Jim Bolger, Jeffrey Palmer? Back in the day, MPs used to be able to convey witty criticism that did not cause abuse or offence. That's from Pauline. I don't know. I think some of those old school politicians, They let other MPs have it from time to time. You just didn't see it because there wasn't so many videos around. A couple more, then we've got a new topic on the table.
0: In my opinion, this is much more than mean words, robust debate, and being thin-skinned. The councillor is quite rightfully raising the issue of misogynistic and personal attacks.
1: Mm.
0: Were they misogynistic? I think you're throwing misogynistic in there without any backing.
1: Yeah, I don't think that was a part of what's going on here. And this one, if any politician or councillor has to resort to foul or abusive language to get their point across, maybe their bedtime reading should be a dictionary. Personal attacks should be banned as they are deemed off topic. Right.
0: Yeah. All right. Okay. Well, if a politician you support goes to Facebook and complains that it's too rough being in the council debating chamber,
1: mm-hmm.
0: at a council meeting, do you respect them more or less? That's up to you.
1: Yeah, great.
0: And you get to vote in the future.
1: That's right. Great discussion. Thank you to everyone who gave us a buzz and text through your thoughts. Coming up after 2 o'clock, sad story. A Palmerston North family is pleading for help to find the owner of a dog involved in a fatal attack that killed their much-loved pet during a walk along a riverside track. So we'll tell you more about that story after 2 o'clock, but we want to hear from you. What did you do when somebody else's dog came for yours, and have you been involved? Whether it's at the dog park or walking them down a river where you've had to fight off another dog who wants to take on yours. Love to hear your stories. 0800 80 1080 is that number. 9292 is the text. New sport and weather fast approaching with Wendy Petrie. Great to have your company on this Friday afternoon. You're listening to Matt Heath and Tyler Adams.

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12: It's 2 o'clock. I'm Wendy Petrie. The government's updating how GPs are funded, hoping to level the playing field for rural and remote practices. Capitation rates are based on the age and sex of enrolled patients, but the new approach will also take into account patients having long-term health needs. Political reporter Troy Matic has more.
13: Location will also be a factor in funding rates, so rural and remote practices get more to cover the associated higher cost and greater need. Hardship will also count, meaning practices in the most deprived areas get a fairer share. 86% of GP clinics also voted to accept a roughly 3% lift in capitation.
12: Businesses are using fossil fuel energy less and electricity and renewables more. Energy Efficiency and Conservation Authority research shows sector fossil fuel use fell 4 percentage points between 2017 and 2024 to 51%. Electricity's share of the overall business energy mix increased 4% over that period to 38%. Transport remained almost exclusively fossil fuel driven, 92% diesel and petrol. MFAT has returned its Middle East travel alerts to pre-conflict settings, but warns New Zealanders to remain vigilant despite the ceasefire. The US and Iran 14-point memorandum of understanding ends military strikes on all fronts for 60 days. MFAT warns there are still risks to travellers from ongoing terrorist activity, violent crime and civil unrest. It says Kiwis in the area should register with Safe Travel and look up where to go and what to do during any attacks. A Netflix documentary about fugitive Marakorpa father Tom Phillips is up in the air, with police considering withdrawing support or blocking use of footage. Commissioner Richard Chambers says a decision will follow inquiries into how the documentary was handled. Police have extraordinary powers, letting them preview the documentary and demand edits. Chambers says it was unacceptable. The filming crew was informed of Phillips' death before his family, and they shouldn't have been allowed inside the fatal shootout cordon. He says he's supportive of documentaries showing the work officers do, but they must be produced within clear rules. Christchurch Airport is gearing up for the future with the opening of a new freight handling facility. The $40 million freight aircraft parking area, known as an apron, is equivalent to 6 football pitches and will double the airport's freight capacity. Chief Executive Justin Watson says people are doing more shopping with overseas websites. He says at the same time, products from across the South Island are also leaving the airports for markets around the world.
14: This apron gives us the space and flexibility to handle more aircraft and freight, strengthening supply chains and supporting exporters and importers across the region.
12: Former Prime Minister Helen Clark has reflected on a favourite memory of the Topp twins at an Auckland celebration today of the life of Dame Jules Topp, who died last month, aged 68.
15: They held a 60th birthday concert in London. I persuaded Jacinda to come along with a birthday cake. I introduced the concert. I felt really honoured to do that.
12: More than 1,000 people are gathering in a sea of bright clothing and cowboy hats at the Viaduct Events Centre. Guests include Tammy Nielsen, Anika Moa and Neil Finn.
16: News Talk ZB Sport. Canada have thrashed nine-man Qatar 6-0 to clinch their first ever men's football World Cup victory in a match marred by a horrific injury. Canada midfielder Ismail Kone's leg appeared to be broken by a challenge that earned Qatar one of their two red cards in the second half. Canada coach Jesse Marsh feels for his player on TVNZ.
17: He really embodies a lot of what the team is. I thought against Bosnia he was our best player because he was the one guy that wanted the ball and wanted to get going and wasn't afraid. And it's a huge loss for us. He'll be fine. We'll get him good doctors. We'll get him back. Obviously our heart is with him.
16: The Canadians now only need a draw against Switzerland in their final group match to finish top of that pool. No score at half-time in today's last game in Guadalajara between fellow co-hosts Mexico and South Korea. Teams just back on the field now. Auckland FC, meanwhile, could be facing a major coaching reset after inaugural manager Steve Corica announced he's departing the club following their A-League Championship winning season. It's also being reported that assistant coach Danny Hay is set to leave Auckland. CEO Nick Beck has responded to those reports.
18: To be completely transparent, I don't actually know. Like, Danny's away on holiday. We'll have a conversation with him. But these things often happen where assistant coaches go with head coaches. Whether that's going to happen in this case or not, I'm not entirely sure. But we'll find out over the next few days.
16: Football coverage with Nissan X-Trail. The big one ends June 30. Be quick. Chiefs playmaker Damian McKenzie's backing Super Rugby Pacific's Player of the Year to deliver again on the competition's biggest stage. Fellow All Black Quinn Tupia, named the player of the season earlier this week, will start outside McKenzie at second five in tomorrow night's final against the Hurricanes in Wellington. McKenzie says Tupia thoroughly deserved the gong.
19: A guy like him outside me gives me a lot of confidence around the way I want to play my game. And fortunate enough to be able to play a lot of rugby with Quinn now, and hopefully we get the best version of Quinn on Saturday night, which I'm sure we will again.
16: 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I'm Richard Wayne, that's News Talk ZB, news and sport with Fisher Funds, investing in New Zealand for over 25 years. 2:05, Matt Heath and Tyler Adams are next.
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20: The best podcasts are on the free iHeart app. And Rickerton Road, fairly slow now, westbound between Mona Vale Ave and Matepo Street. Heading eastbound, moderate to heavy patches at Islam and Straven. Clarence Street also fairly busy both ways between Rickerton Road and Blenheim. Just moderate to heavy and patches along Brougham Street both ways between Selwyn and Waltham. Download the free iHeart app to get the best podcasts from here and around the world. And that's time saver traffic.
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20: Weather Watch 24/7. The Met Service forecast for Christchurch for the rest of today. Fine, apart from some evening high cloud, northerly breezes and dropping down to a low of 8 degrees tonight. Tomorrow, rain in the afternoon and evening. Otherwise, fine. Strong northerlies will die away in the evening. Tomorrow's forecast high 21 degrees and back down to 8 tomorrow night. Sunday, mainly fine with the chance of a shower from evening. Southeasterlies for a time in the afternoon and evening. Sunday's high 13. And a right ahead to Monday, a fine day with northeasterly breezes developing in the afternoon, and Monday's high 12.
0: The big stories, the big issues, the big trends, and everything in between. Matt Heath and Tyler Adams Afternoons. News Talk ZB.
21: Very good afternoon to you. Welcome back into the show, 7 past 2.
1: Tyler Adams, you know what we need on the wall of our studio here?
21: What do we need, Matt?
1: Also known as the Mike Hosking Memorial Studio.
21: Tell us,
1: Days since someone spilled a coffee on the desk.
21: I don't think we should have that because that would mean that it would go back to a big fat zero. But can I just say,
1: it's been probably 3 weeks since we last spilled a coffee, but you have had a doozy over there, mate.
21: Now the bosses are going to come running in, mate. Look, it's strategically tilted right on the corner of the desk. Ed, if you're listening, it's not near any buttons.
1: Yeah, for once we've spilled it away from the electronics.
21: Yeah, for once.
1: That's a good direction. If you could always spill your coffee to the right, Tyler, that's always a good idea.
21: Andrew, see, I'm learning.
1: Producer Andrew's come in.
21: Oh, you're a good man, Andrew. You don't need to do that, mate.
22: I can confirm it's nowhere near a button.
21: Yeah, perfect.
1: There's half a rainforest of paper towels employed by producer Andrew.
21: I never said what I do here is environmental. I mean, the budget on those paper towels has got to be big on News Talk ZB. Oh, look at that fantastic stain that's on that beautiful white desk.
22: Never happened.
21: Never happened.
1: No one tell Heather.
21: Yeah, no one tell Heather.
1: No one tell Mike.
21: Well, also, do you know what happened actually about, I'm going to admit to this now.
1: Ed's just
21: saying. There's Ed.
1: The bosses are coming in. We're in trouble.
21: Okay, he's walking back to his desk now. All right.
1: You're going to have to go back to your Tommy Tippy cup. Your Tommy Tippy no spill cup there, Tyler.
21: Yeah, he didn't look good. So can I just say, mate, it's been a pleasure working with you. I've really enjoyed this job.
1: You're done, mate.
21: And I've ridden it as far as I can, I think. Right, let's get into this topic while the boss figures out what to do with me. This is after a Palmerston North family. It is a very sad story, this one. They are pleading for help to find the owner of a dog involved in a fatal attack that killed their much-loved pet during a walk along a riverside track. So the dog is described as solid pit bull type breed. Mm. It was, classic. Reportedly off leash in an area where dogs are meant to be controlled, and despite efforts from bystanders to intervene, the family's dog later died from its injuries. So desperately sad story, and I'd hate to think how I'd handle it if it happened to my dog. But I want to hear from you. When has another dog had a go at your own, and what do you do in that situation? 0800 80 1080 is the number to call.
1: It's a tough line, isn't it, between, you know, I walk my dog every day, and there's your dog will be talking to another dog and they go to a bit of a growl.
21: Mm.
1: And there's a very different thing between a growl and when it's an actual, because it can look pretty full on and it's still nothing, right?
21: Yeah, yeah.
1: And I think there is a certain amount of dogs out there that haven't been socialised, so they just fire up, right? Especially when they're on a leash. I feel like they're kind of generally, and I could be wrong here, someone could correct me, but I feel like when dogs are in the dog park and they're free to rein, there's kind of less skirmishes.
21: Yeah. I think so. I mean, look, I haven't seen too many skirmishes where I take my dog up at Mount Albert, but it's mostly off-leash, right?
1: Yeah.
21: But there was an incident about 3 days ago where there was a whole bunch of dogs in this little field on the archery lawn, beautiful, and there was a little puppy there, but this one dog just really went for that puppy. And the weird thing is we're all standing around there, including all the owners, and at that point nobody knows if it's gone too far or not.
1: Mm.
21: You know, we're all kind of sitting there thinking, do we put a stop to that, or is that just playing? Do we let it keep going?
1: It must be very different for people that have big dogs.
21: Mm.
1: Because Colin could get as angry as he wants. He can get as vicious as he wants, and he's not going to really do a lot of damage.
21: Mm.
1: He doesn't.
21: No.
1: But he's a lover, not a fighter. He's a very good boy. If you're listening, Colin, what a good boy. I leave the radio on at home so he can hear my voice during the day. What a good boy, Colin.
21: He is a good boy.
1: But he's a little mini schnauzer, Jack Russell cross, a schnack. So it's not really a problem in a way. Like, you don't want him roughing up a little dog or roughing anyone up or getting into a skirmish.
21: No.
1: But he's not. But if you're running a big dog that can actually do some damage, right?
21: Mm.
1: Then, you know, it can be pretty awkward.
21: Yeah. So keen to hear your experiences. 0800 80 1080. When has another dog had a go at your own? And what did you do in that situation? Tell us. 9292 is the text number. It is 11 past 2.
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21: News Talk ZB, it is 14 past 2. So when has another dog had a go at your own, and what did you do in that situation? This is after a horrendous situation for a Palmerston North family who sadly lost their dog after another attacked it during a walk along the river. 0800 80 1080 is the number to call, and 9292 is the text. G'day, Luke. Oh, stand by, Luke. Got you there, my friend. How are you?
30: Just quite a lot of coffee.
31: Yeah, good guys.
30: Got quite a lot of coffee in the electronics here, thanks to Tyler.
21: They're so seeping into that. The phone system. Yeah, so.
30: I think you should be all right now. Like Luke, thanks for your call.
31: Yeah. First time caller, long time listener. Love your show, boys. But I'll tell you the bit of a story recently for myself. I live in Auckland, Albany. Got a beautiful little border collie. She loved everyone, loved every animal. We live on a bit of a block. We've got sheep and chickens and pigs, and so she hangs out with think every animal under the sun is just gorgeous. Took her for a walk down around Albany, some bush trails at the back of Albany. It's technically an off-leash bush trail area. She runs pretty close to me. Just came around a corner and massive German Shepherd Alsatian-type beast. Not under control. A gentleman English was a second language and a very small stature. The German Shepherd just took one look at my little border collie and went, and just she turned and tried to get away, but this thing just lockjawed onto her behind and back and ragdolled her to the ground. And I'm like, what the F? So I dived on and tried to separate them, and I've never felt more helpless in my life.
30: Wow.
31: Once a German Shepherd or dog of that size gets on, and it was just trained to destroy. You know, there was no. Got my hands inside its jaw, trying to pull the jaw open, rolling on the ground, sort of screaming and thrashing with these two dogs. My girl trying to get away and trying to get this, this beast off. The guy was useless. Just sort of stood there like a stunned mullet. Sort of couldn't understand what he was saying anyway. Eventually got my girl off, and she took off. Managed to get her back and up to a vet. So many thousands of dollars later, vet bills, stitches, her recovery. So social media was quite good. The stock had form. To be honest, it was a really arduous process with council, with trying to get a result. We got no money out of them in the end. We paid all the vet bills. She's okay. I mean, she's healed fine now, but yeah. Look, I love all dogs, and they say, mate, no bad dog, just bad owners, and this is a classic, just bad owner, had no control. Apparently, he takes the dog down, he owns a local bottle shop, and he takes it down there as a bit of a guard dog in the evenings, which you could tell it was very much, it was very much its role.
21: Yeah.
31: It's a hard one, eh, guys, because, you know, you want dogs off, you want them playing, you want them to enjoy that freedom and having a run, but when you've got one that's obviously just a nasty, trained-to-kill bloody beast, man, what do you do?
30: what's the name of your border collie, Luke?
31: Little puppy. We got a couple of three border collies at home, but my little girl's the best behaved, and she's the
30: Poppy.
31: Most lovely one, so Poppy's all good.
30: Yeah, Poppy's all good. I mean, it is insane, isn't it? So they've got a dog.
21: Mm.
30: It causes thousands of dollars worth of damage to your dog. You know, if you look at it, take the emotion out of it, the pure cost, you know, in terms, it's, you know, it's not a lot different than just smashing up someone's car, right?
21: Yeah.
30: You know.
31: Almost.
30: Yeah.
31: Yeah, the only thing, they made the guy get it microchipped, get it neutered. It's on a dangerous dog register or something. It's all very sort of token gesture stuff.
21: Yeah, right. Yeah.
31: I mean, they're a little bit, they can't do, apparently if it was this dog had attacked a little toddler or something and done some really significant damage to
30: it. Well, I mean, that could happen.
31: Yeah, well, exactly. And this dog, you know, this could have been a little kid running from mum around a corner, just on a little bush trail at the back of the park there. He came down and
30: what's crazy, though, Luke, is so if this dog's got form, then muzzle the dog, right? Mm. You know, if you're going to take the dog out, muzzle it.
21: Yeah.
31: 100%. 100%. And I think that might have been one of the new stipulations. So, look, I don't know if the guy's followed up on any of these things. I've been a bit scared to go back that area for a while.
30: Yeah.
31: So he may or may not be. But no, dogs, no, there's no, other than that, the council said, not much we can do. So, pretty disappointing.
30: Well, all the best for Poppy. I'm glad that she's okay.
31: Yeah.
30: And she shouldn't have to gone through that. But,
21: it's a hard one, isn't it? Because I'm thinking, so the big dogs, right, do the big damage. We all know that. I didn't even need to say that. But do you need to have some stronger regulations for people that get German Shepherds and the Rotties and, you know, the dogs like mine, the Greyhound? I mean, Greyhound's not going after anyone apart from a little rabbit, maybe. But, you know, because you get a lot of aggressive toy dogs, but I'm never worried about that, those dogs.
30: As I say, Colin ain't going to do anything to no one, even if he wanted to.
21: So if they want to have a go for gold. You know, they're not going to do a hell of a lot of damage, that's fine. But the big dogs, you know, when they go, and it happens, can happen like that, then someone's going to be in a world of hurt.
30: It's unfair, though, because some people have the nicest

0: will potentially attack other dogs to a dog park, right? Mm,
1: yeah.
0: I mean, that's...
1: You'd think so. That would be common sense.
0: Yeah, absolutely.
1: Yeah. 0800 80 1080 is the number to call. 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When has another dog had a crack at yours, and what did you do in that situation? 9292 is the text number. It is 20 past 2. Freedom gives you peace of
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1: News Talk ZB, it is 22 past 2. So when has your dog been attacked by another dog, and what did you do in that situation? Ben, you had to get in the middle of a dog fight.
7: Yes, mate, I got right in there. Well, there's actually two dog fights I've been in, but I'll start with the first one. They both link, the stories actually link, but it was a Saturday afternoon and I was chilling on the deck getting a bit of sun on my legs. I was actually in my undies.
1: Lovely.
7: And I heard my dog just rah, rah, rah, and his dog. As I get to the front of my property, I just hear this horrendous scream of this woman just going, ah, and two dogs going at it. You know, I thought, right, it's me, mate, I'm there. Mm. So I run across the road, and this pit bull was locked onto the face of her little kind of fluffy little black dog called Toby, and it's just thrashing, mate. And I've been in this position before. It was, you know, once they're locked onto the face,
0: it's face.
7: Quite horrendous.
1: Oh, I bet.
7: Yeah, locked onto the face, mate. And well, this is when I go back to the story of when I was 12 years old, and my mate's pit bull locked onto our dog's face, just like this. I was getting flashbacks, and we were hitting this dog over the head with a bit of 4x2. We gave it the dreaded rear end, all the finger up the butt, and that just seemed to make it more angry, mate. It was thrashed more, you know. And the only way we could get it to detach at the time, we were all doing jiu-jitsu, and my mate did a choker lock, like, you know, WWF, whatever, MMA, and choked it out. And once it actually was unconscious, it released.
1: Wow.
7: And that was when I was 10, and I was so traumatized, it stuck in my memory bank like it was yesterday for my entire life.
0: Yeah.
7: So I went, right, this is my moment. It's finally paid off being traumatized when I was 10. I jumped straight in there, locked onto this dog's neck, and did a choke out. Now, you don't do it on the front because you can cave the windpipe, and that can kill them. So you do it on the sides and cut the blood flow, and...
1: So is that to make them unconscious rather than cut off the airflow, you know, so they need to breathe and detach?
7: Yes. Right. If you crush the throat, they can die.
0: Right.
7: I didn't want to kill somebody's dog, so I thought I went straight for the choker, and as soon as you get that weight on the side, the blood flow on the sides of the neck, it just dazes them just enough and it released, you know.

0: I mean, I'm disappointed to hear about the finger up the jacksy didn't work, because that was always what I had in my back of my mind if I ever had to do anything. Not that I want to, but that doesn't work.
1: And the poor lady who got attacked while she was trying to separate them, this dog got, you know, a few stitches in her hand and still did quite a lot of damage to this poor little dog, you know.
2: It's crazy, man.
0: Yeah.
1: And she was so traumatised, and I was a bit too, and the dog itself was actually had a chain hanging around its neck. It had got off, so there was no owner anywhere in sight.
2: Oh, right. And sorry, I missed, what kind of dog was it, Ben?
1: It was a pit bull cross with something, you know. Yeah. Definitely not a purebred, but they can lock on, mate. Their jaws are like vices. Once they're on, mate, that's right.
0: Yeah.
2: They're terrifying dogs. I was walking down the around my neighbourhood recently, Ben, and two very similar type dogs had gotten out, and they were just, they'd gotten out of wherever they were supposed to be, and they were just standing at the end of the street looking at us.
0: Oh, like, sheepers.
2: And I was actually quite terrified, and that's the moment you realise, I love dogs, but I thought, these are bad dogs.
0: Yeah.
2: That there's a, there was a demonic nature to them.
0: Because what do you do if they come for you?
2: Yeah. Or your dog.
0: Mm-hmm. Yeah.
1: Yeah.
2: Ben, you need Ben there. You need to get Ben on the phone if it happens. Mm. He'll come around and do a special maneuver.
0: It's a wee side hustle for you, mate.
1: Yeah, well, I look pretty funny. I was in my undies, and buddy, by the time I separated them, I had blood all over my arms, and the little dog had shed itself, so I had dog shit all over me. It was messy. It was messy, mate, I tell you.
0: It's a tough day on the tools.
2: Good on you, Ben.
0: Yeah, what a story. 0800 80 1080 is the number to call. When has a dog had a crack, go at your one, and what did you do? Tell us. 9292 is the text number.
2: The text says, guys, your call is effing and jeffing.
0: Oh. Right. Only at the end.
2: Right.
0: Yeah.
2: Okay.
0: A little bit of effing and jeffing in that situation. I mean, it's no council chamber.
2: He was traumatised.
0: Yeah, he certainly was. Yeah. Right, taking your calls, 0800 80 1080. It is 27 past 2. Headlines with Wendy coming up.
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10: With Your Ride, New Zealand's number one taxi app, download Your Ride today. A celebration of the life of Dame Jules Topp, who died last month, has begun at the Viaduct Event Centre. Luminaries at the event include former PM Helen Clark, Tammy Nielsen, Anika Moa and Neil Finn. The government's updating how GPs are funded, hoping to level the playing field for rural and remote practices. It'll account for long-term health needs as well as the increased costs for rural and remote practices and higher funding needs for deprived areas. Meat, dairy, aluminium and fruit are leading a surge in exports, which rose to $8.9 billion in May, more than half frozen beef. The police commissioner says a decision on the Netflix documentary about fugitive Marukopa father Tom Phillips will follow inquiries into how it was handled. The Church of Jesus Christ of Latter-day Saints has donated $250,000 towards the Christ Church Cathedral's restoration. Plus, we had $300,000 worth of sales, now $300 million. Jamie Beetson on Crimson's rise from teen startup to global edtech group. See the story at nzherald.co.nz. Now back to Matt and Tyler.
0: Thank you very much, Wendy. It is bang on 2:30. And we've asked the question, when has another dog had a go at your own and what did you do in that situation? On the back of this desperately sad story, a Palmerston North family lost their dog after it was attacked by a pit bull type breed. 9292 is the text number.
2: There's some people that are packing heat when they're out with their dogs.
0: Right.
2: This text says, we carry a can of pet protector spray, which you can buy at the pet shop. It's if a dog comes dangerously at you and your dog, give a spray towards the dog that the dog will piss off in a hurry as they do like the noise, and we have to use it for little dogs and it works. Right. What is that? So pet protector spray, is it a spray or a noise?
0: It's kind of confusing in the last one. They said they don't like the noise. Do they not like the noise of the
2: shh? Right. So both.
0: Mm.
2: Both the spray and the
0: kind
2: noise.
0: Like bear spray for dogs.
2: This text says, do what I do. I only walk my dog with an electric cattle prodder.
0: Right.
2: Cheers, Alan.
0: How do you get one of those?
2: I don't know. And this text said, I always carry a chainsaw in my ute in case I see a dog attacking someone.
0: Jeepers. Okay, right. That is packing heat. You weren't wrong.
2: I mean, you could cause some trauma. If there's two dogs fighting and someone comes and cuts one in the half with a chainsaw, that's going to cause a lot of trauma.
0: It's pretty
2: trauma.
0: Terrifying. Yeah.
2: It might be worse than the dog attack. Yeah.
0: Moira, how are you?
11: Yes, hi guys. First time caller. Love your show. And this
2: Welcome.
11: Sort of subject is, this subject's very close to my heart. Last Friday, I was actually the one that was stalked and bailed up by two big pit mastiff type dogs.
2: Oh.
11: On an on leash area with the owner nowhere in sight. I managed to get behind a partial fence and had these two frothing at the mouth, lunging at me. But they eventually, one of them got quite smart, came around and was facing off. Now, I'm not really sure what would have happened. As far as I was concerned, that was it. I was a goner when the owner finally came round. She called them. They stood down, but they didn't go to her. She had to come to them. And then she went off at me. It was my fault because I'd upset her dogs because of the way I reacted.
2: What?
11: Yep.
2: Get out.
0: Give me a break.
2: What a
11: piece
2: of crap.
11: I took her photo and she said there's no need for that. I haven't done anything with it apart from sending it to the council, only because by that time she had her dogs on the leashes, and I don't need to have haters on Facebook because it really scarred me all week. I haven't been able to sleep. I keep having dreams about this bloody dog.
2: It's scary.
11: So in future, that was terrifying. I've got a big walking stick at home. I'll be taking that in future, and if a dog ever tries it again, I'm going to whack the crap out of it because, you know, I can't go on those walks anymore by myself because of her breaking the law for a start by not having it on leash and then having two horrible, vicious dogs. If that was a child, who knows what would have happened.
2: It's interesting. That is often a reaction, people that have badly behaved dogs. I don't know what it is. They feel offended. They feel protective of their dog, but they start blaming the victim of their dog's poor behaviour.
11: Yeah.
2: I've seen that quite a lot, and it's undefensible.
0: Yeah.
2: You know?
0: Yeah.
11: Yeah.
2: Very different, as I keep saying, my dog's tiny, but if Colin ever does anything wrong, growls at another dog, you know, out from the bottom of a cafe table, I'm very apologetic.
0: Yeah.
2: I just can't imagine, you know, it's just terrible. But, yeah, those dogs, as I was saying before, they're terrifying. They're hounds from hell when they're off away from
11: And them. If the council don't know them, they can't do anything about it. And I've got left calls for them. They haven't rung me back. So I think it's just, unfortunately, one of those things. And nothing will happen until those dogs actually get the chance to get someone who's perhaps not as aggressive as I was back, trying to keep them, you know, yelling, arms up and all the rest of it. But, it's a shame. And I do like dogs. I'm not, I walk dogs for friends, but there's no way I'd ever go those tracks. And when they are public, you would think people, they're not responsible dog owners. They don't care because they've let them off the leash well out of sight. She was 2 minutes to 3 minutes behind. Mm. That's how long those dogs had me bailed up. So,
2: yeah, sorry to hear that, Moira, and thank you for your call.
0: Yeah, what a terrifying thing to have happen to you.
2: It's one of the crazy things about dogs. They're the cutest things. We love them, but they're also a primitive beast side of them.
0: That's right.
2: And especially the bigger ones. So the cutest thing in the world that you love so much can also be the most terrifying thing when they're big and they're on their own.
0: Yeah, so true. Couple of texts here. G'day, guys. My dog, Elvis, Mastiff Cross, was set on by two white Staffy Pitbull crosses. Elvis was tethered in the back of my ute at the time. After a lovely walk where he hadn't rolled in anything yucky for a change, the two white dogs were known to the council and the owner had been told to keep them out of the public or muzzled. So she rocks up to the public dog walking park and let them go. What the F? Thankfully, there were three cops on hand who pepper sprayed all three dogs. I was so traumatised, and I still have PTSD when two or more dogs approach my dogs. I mean, good on the coppers for pepper spray.
2: Ah.
0: There you go.
2: Hi, guys. I just wanted to put in a correction about greyhounds.
0: Okay, right.
2: So you said something about greyhounds. You said they're gentle and they don't hurt anyone.
0: I don't think they go for other dogs, but...
2: Greyhounds not only chase other rabbits, but any small, fluffy animals, including my old poodle that one caught hold of and shook nearly to death. And almost bit through its jugular vein, ragdolling its neck. It's horrific seeing a dog getting ragdolled by another dog. Luckily, our poodle survived, but just a correction there on greyhounds. Many of them should be muzzled when out in public. Thank you, and thank you for your text, Deborah.
0: I think that's very fair, actually. Anything small, white, and fluffy, greyhounds love. They'll go for that.
2: Mm.
0: Yeah, whether that's a dog, a cat, a rabbit. Maybe a human. They love it. Keep those calls coming through on 0800 80 1080. It is 24 to 3.
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0: News Talk ZB, it is 21 to 3. When has another dog had a go at yours and what did you do in that situation? Tell us. 0800 80 1080 is the number to call. Justin, you've had a lot of experience with big dogs.
24: Oh, I've got, yes, very much so. I can go on all sides of this story, actually. We've been rescuers and rescue owners or parents of mainly larger menacing type dogs. We have at the moment a 10-year-old American pit bull who's about 35 kilograms. We've got an 8-year-old bull mastiff pit bull staff cross at just over 50 kg.
2: Wow.
24: And and a little collie hunter weigh 25, almost 30 kg. A
0: lot of energy in that dog.
2: How's the hunter weigh around the house, the collie hunter weigh? Does he feel inferior?
24: No, not whatsoever. She sits on her older brothers. like, literally, when it's time to relax or everything, she's most comfortable and happy when she's sitting on one of the boys.
1: Yeah.
2: So, yeah, what is the secret to running these big dogs that would terrify a lot of other people, Justin?
24: They're animals. People have to remember it. They are dangerous. You have to look out for them. You have to always be aware of what you're doing. We don't take them to dog parks because they are dog reactive. They're fantastic with humans, with people, with children, with babies. They're amazing, but they are aggressive, and you have to keep an eye on them. I've actually one of them once on a walk. I went through a fence, like literally through a gate, to get to another dog who was barking on the other side. At the other end of it, they've actually been attacked twice by fox terriers, which didn't end up very well for the fox terriers either time, to be completely honest. But the first time was an older gentleman who we've seen before. As I said, we don't take these dog parks. We take them to green spaces where we don't expect to see other people. We'd spoken to this gentleman a couple of times. He had two fox terriers. One was friendly and non-aggressive. The other one was aggressive. We told him before that they had to be on lead. He said, no, they're fine, until he ran up to our dogs, unfortunately. The black one, the middle one, the big one, got hold of it, and as you said, ragdolled it. The pit bull sat when he was told to. At the time, we had a larger cuntaway and another staff pit bull cross. They sat. I had to put my hands into our dog's Floyd, his name is Floyd, into his mouth to actually try and prise his jaws apart, and I ended up with 16 stitches in my hand and plastic surgery.
2: Ooh,
24: the fox terrier ended up needing quite a lot of surgery. We helped with the payment for the bill for the vet, even though it wasn't our responsibility, but that's what you do. Mm. At least offer. And Pepper ended up actually okay, which was very surprising. We spoke to the council about it, which that's what you do. Yeah, as responsible pet parents, you do the right thing as much as you can.
2: Mm-hmm.
24: The pit bull, when he's in public, because he's a menacing breed, has to wear a muzzle.
2: Mm-hmm.
24: The second time that I was actually just walking Floyd, one was a Jack Russell, the other one was a little white fluffy thing, came charging underneath somebody's gate, and unfortunately Floyd got hold of that one as well. A gentleman, I'm about 5'10 and close to 110 kg, and I'm not that fat, and I was wrestling him. And then another gentleman heard, and he was about my size, was also wrestling him. I had him by the throat briefly, because that is, as another gentleman said earlier, that's one of the best ways to do it. To be honest, the best thing you can do is actually grab their collar from behind and pull them up. It is actually the catching of the breath which makes them open their jaws. And this lady from across the way came out, strolled across with a little spray bottle and sprayed him in the nose. And it was just water. and he let go straight away. That pup was the Foxy was actually all right, apart from quite grumpy. And
0: a bit.
24: Speaking to the lady that came out, she was actually a first responder, and she said, literally, either grab him by the throat, by the collar, don't grab him by the throat with your hands in front of them. I know that because that's the second time he's going to the hospital. But just spraying them with water does the same thing. You do it up the nose, and what happens is it stops them being able to breathe, and they let go.
2: Justin, so having these big dogs sounds like quite a lot of rigmarole for you. So what's the attraction to having, you know, a 50-kg dog, a 35-kg American pit bull?
24: They're wonderful dogs. They're loving. They're great at home. These ones are not dead because we actually rescued them. Mm-hmm. It's not a rigmarole. You just have to be aware. Both of these times, as I said, they were attacked. Mm. And one of the times it shouldn't have happened because the gentleman was actually told to keep his dogs under control.
2: Yeah, thank you for your call, Justin. Sorry, we've got to go to an ad break.
0: He's been through the wars, old Justin, though. There's a lot going on there. 0800 80 1080 is the number to call. So if you've had another dog, had a crack at yours, what happened and how did you stop it? Tell us your story. It is 14-3.
2: This text says, why do Roddy owners always sound like they smoke 40 Rothmans a day and wash it down with a bottle of JD? Yeah, there is quite a sort of a raspy sound to a
0: Roddy owner. They've nailed that, haven't they? If you're a Roddy owner, is that true?
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17: Kia ora Aotearoa. Good news. The starting age for the National Bowel Screening Program has dropped from 60 to 58 years old. 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Bowel screening can find cancer early when it can often be successfully treated. It's free, quick and easy. 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When you get your kit, just do it.
0: News Talk ZB, it is 11-3. This texter says, g'day guys, I'm a Roddy owner and may I say a responsible one. That's from Sue. I think that's in response to the why do Roddy owners always sound like they've had 40 Rothmans a day and washed that down with a bottle of JD's. So good to hear your pushback, Sue. Louise, how are you this afternoon? Oh, Louise, stand by and we got you there. How are you?
25: Good, thanks. How are you guys today?
0: Very good. So what's your take on this?
25: Well, I'm thinking that dogs, people who own those little small fluffy dogs or any dog, but particularly those small dogs, they need to be, they need to take more accountability or, and responsibility for their pets. Now, this probably might be contentious, I know, but I think they need to have more situational awareness about what's going on, because a lot of people are a little bit ignorant that they think they can just take their dog out for a walk on a street, and I think they live, they live in the 1950s.
0: Mm-hmm.
25: But if they spend a bit of time on Facebook and actually saw the reality or listened to your show, I think they really need to be aware of where they're walking the dog, take some sort of protection like that spray or carry a huge stick or something like that, but also just be prepared of what is around them, what, where animals are. And if there is a dog coming on the other side or near them, pick your little fluff ball up.
2: A little fluff balls can be agitating as well to a big dog's, yes, right? You know, they
25: absolutely
2: can. I mean, dogs have no idea what size they are.
0: Yeah.
25: No.
2: So you'll have this arrogant little dog,
0: mm-hmm,
2: causing a huge problem.
0: Yeah.
2: So I think that's, you're absolutely right, Louise. You have to be aware of what your dog is up to and what kind of dog it is, and you know, just because it's little, yeah, and it's not going to hurt something, it might start something that it can't finish.
0: Yeah,
25: I just think they've got to be 100% aware and not be in their own dream, listening to what their earphones are and thinking about what Chardonnay they're going to drink, you know, for dinner.
6: Yeah.
25: Because they are quite specific.
0: Yeah. You're explaining me very well, Louise.
25: No, they've got to have situational awareness and just be aware of what can happen and be prepared to react.
2: Yeah.
25: And help. They're the only person that's going to be able to look after and save the dog, aren't they?
0: Yeah. So, very true. Yeah. Yep, good message there. Thank you very much for your call. Call Louise. Do you agree with Louise? Taking your calls on 0800 80 1080. Tom, how you doing?
7: How are you, fellas?
0: Good, mate.
7: So I sort of agree with Louise a little bit. I mean, I guess it doesn't matter what sort of dog it is. If you've got a wee dog that runs up to big dogs, they need to be on a lead, and vice versa. If it's a big dog that attacks other dogs, it needs to be on a lead. It's pretty simple.
2: Yeah, it's interesting, though. You see some people that have their big dog on a lead and they're too small to rein their big dog in. I see that quite a bit.
0: It's a tough watch, that.
2: So it's sometimes even on a lead, yeah, you see someone just getting dragged along by their massive dog.
7: Well, then they need to have a look at themselves, don't they?
0: Yeah, I mean, at the time, it's pretty terrifying. I'll just say that this was a wee while ago, but I saw this woman. I just heard the screaming, and she was screaming, "Help! Help!" And then we look out the window as we're driving down, and she's getting dragged by this German Shepherd. And I get out of the car, but I'm thinking, like, what do I do in this situation? Because this German Shepherd is going for it, dragging her on the pavement. Luckily, luckily she managed to stop it. But she was not in a good spot after that.
7: No, they are those big dogs are hard to unclamp. Like, I've got a wee Foxy.
2: Yep.
7: And we went into a accommodation which we didn't think anyone was there, and some people were there, and they had a big GSP dog cross Labrador. We literally got to the door, a little back door, heard this dog barking, opened the door, and this thing just came out and latched my Jack Russell.
0: Mm-hmm.
7: And then the owner came out and, locked jawed on him, basically.
2: Wow.
7: Yeah, it took a wee bit to get locked, and same thing as that fella that spoke earlier, you know, the owner got a few stitches in his hand.
0: Mm-hmm.
7: But, geez, it's hard work to get off once they get on him.
2: Yeah. And, I mean, it's just so hard to know what to do at that point as well, right? Because there's massive panic. You don't know if your dog's going to be killed. You're just trying to, in that moment, there's a lot of adrenaline. There's a lot of decisions to be made.
7: Exactly. You did right. Yeah. No, I agree.
0: Tom, thanks very much for giving us a buzz. Couple of texts here.
2: Kelly from Wellington, she says, for your listeners, read dogs. A vet told us to take hairspray when walking to use if a dog-on-dog attack happens. I wonder why hairspray. I mean, no one wants to be sprayed in the face with hairspray.
0: It's pretty nasty to get that
2: sticky
0: up your nostrils.
2: Sticky stuff.
0: Carol, you had an incident at the beach.
8: Yes. Look, the reason I'm phoning, I hope someone doesn't make the mistake I did. One morning, I felt so virtuous, the sun had risen, I thought, good, I'll take the puppy for a walk down to the beach. This is the Te Atatū Peninsula.
0: Lovely.
8: Anyway, I take the dog and I let him off the lead. It was a bit spooky. I really like being on a beach on my own in the morning, having a lovely time. I turn around,
6: Oh, my goodness. Here's three greyhounds coming. I turn around. There's three greyhounds chasing my puppy. My puppy's running for his life. And you know what the puppy did?
2: What?
6: I couldn't believe it. I'm about 5'7", 5'8". He jumped up and he hit me right in the breast. And I had these, I'm not joking, and he had these, I had these three greyhounds and the owner screaming and yelling. He found out the guy used to take his racing greyhounds down there. I'd never do that again.
2: Was your little puppy white and fluffy at all, Carol?
6: Yeah, but yes, it was, it was a Scottish chef. But the puppy beat the greyhound and he jumped onto me. But, oh, what an awful experience.
2: Well, what a sign of respect, though, that the little puppy, who's looking a lot like the greyhounds are trained to chase, goes, I'm going to go to Carol to look after me. Or jump up.
0: Launch straight into the bosom.
2: Yeah,
0: that's the safe space.
6: Well, there you go.
0: Good on you.
6: A lovely program.
0: Oh, thank you very much, Carol, and thank you very much for giving us a call. There you go. Greyhounds, devil dogs.
2: Are we out of time?
0: We got time for another couple of texts, I think.
2: Okay. No time for Jay.
0: Oh, let's have a chat to Jay. Jay, you got 30 seconds, my friend.
10: Oh, only 30 seconds. Oh, that's not too bad, though. Hey, I've got a couple of big dogs. I've got a Rhodesian Ridgeback Mastiff Cross.
2: Oh, wow.
10: Also got a Staffy Labrador Cross. And they are, they're sizable dogs. The big one, he's pushing 50 kilos. I've had issues with him in the past. Went to a dog park and I didn't think there was any other dogs there, and I let him off, and all of a sudden this black Labrador thing came flying through the bushes and was all on. So again, the only way that you can get these dogs off is literally choke them out. If you go and put your finger up there, Jaxie, they just get really angry.
2: Yeah.
0: That is good to know.
2: And you can understand why.
0: Yeah, that's a good PSA for anyone out there.
2: So the black Labrador starting fights.
0: Yeah, it's not very Labrador-like.
2: Well, sometimes, when you look at the stats, Labs, they're lovely.
0: Yep.
2: But they can get a bit fighty.
0: Yeah. Great discussion. Thank you very much to everyone who called and texted. Coming up after 3 o'clock, what is the worst sporting injury you have suffered? We'll tell you more about that very soon. News is next.
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14: It's 3 o'clock. I'm Wendy Petrie. An emotional start to today's farewell for Dame Jules Topp at Auckland's Viaduct Event Centre, attended by more than 1,000. The iconic Kiwi entertainer, one half of the Topp twins, died last month, aged 68. Dame Linda Topp spoke of her pain.
18: Been one of the hardest things I've ever had to do is say goodbye to my beautiful twin.
14: Well-known attendees include Helen Clark, Chris Hipkins, Tommy Nielsen, Anika Moa and Neil Finn. A new GP funding package won't be a quick fix for major issues in primary care. Funding's been boosted by more than $120 million a year, and other moves aim to level the playing field for rural and remote practices. Capitation rates will rise just over 3%, and more than $43 million will go towards keeping patient consultation fees unchanged this year. GPNZ Chair Brian Betty says it's a good step, but funding still needs to be looked at more.
19: It's an ongoing issue in terms of sustainability and workforce, that is the number of GPs and nurses coming into general practice over time.
14: Businesses are using fossil fuel energy less and electricity and renewables more. Energy Efficiency and Conservation Authority research shows that sector fuel fossil fuel fell 4 percentage points between 2017 and 2024 to 51%. Political reporter Troy Matic has more.
20: Electricity's share of the overall business energy mix increased 4% over that period to 38%. Transport remained almost exclusively fossil fuel driven at 92% diesel and petrol.
14: Hope's low Auckland business confidence is just a blip driven by the war in Iran. An Auckland Business Chamber survey shows that 54% of respondents rate overall confidence as negative, up from 25% in February. The share expecting the economy to decline has more than tripled, from 7% to 24%. Chief Executive Simon Bridges says sentiment should tick up soon if a deal holds between the US and Iran.
21: That's not to say it's going to be amazing and, you know, everyone's going to be dancing in the streets, but slowly and surely, given that we knew the start of the year was pretty good.
14: Police are asking for help in the search for 69-year-old Christchurch woman Adele, missing since Monday when she was last seen leaving Lynwood's Eastgate Mall. She's described as having grey hair, a thin build, and wearing a black puffer jacket over a red top and blue jeans. A stretch of State Highway 1 in North Otago, which has been eroding for decades, is getting protection to survive the next 50 years. Large rocks are being placed along 7 kilometres of the highway between the main trunk rail line and Kaitaki Coast. They absorb wave energy and reduce erosion. Project manager Jason Forbes says if they lost this critical stretch of highway, the impact would be significant.
22: Detour available, it's not suitable for extended two-way traffic and heavy commercial vehicles. Would be required to detour approximately 400 kilometres inland to get between Christchurch and Dunedin.
14: The Church of Jesus Christ of Latter-day Saints has donated $250,000 toward the Christ Church Cathedral restoration.
1: News Talk ZB Sport. A goalkeeping howler has handed Football World Cup co-hosts Mexico the match-winning goal against South Korea. The Korean keeper lost the ball collecting a cross as he collided with his own defender, and the Mexican forward gleefully capitalised on his home ground on TVNZ.
23: Kim spoiling out, he spoils it!
1: Final score in Guadalajara, Mexico 1, South Korea 0. Earlier fellow co-hosts Canada thrashed 9-man Qatar 6-0. Switzerland romped past Bosnia and Herzegovina 4-1, and South Africa drew 1-1 with the Czech Republic. Some surprise omissions for the Wallabies, who've named their squad for next month's Nations Championship Rugby Tests in Australia. Kiwi coach Joe Schmidt, who's coaching his last three games before handing the reins over to local veteran Les Kiss, has snubbed incumbent locks Lucan Salakaiolo'o and Nick Frost to hand debuts to Lachlan Shaw and Miles Amatosero. They also uncapped ACT Brumbies' first 5/8. Declan Meredith has been included for the Wallabies' games against Ireland, France and Italy, as has veteran prop James Slipper. Slipper, who's 37 and had retired last November, answered an SOS call from Schmidt and could now surpass All Blacks great Sam Whitelock as rugby's second most capped player, men's player. International rugby coverage with Access Solutions celebrating 25 years in business. New Zealand Warriors coach Andrew Webster's adamant their playing style will suit the conditions at their new home away from home. The Auckland-based NRL side hosts the Cowboys, the North Queensland Cowboys, in their maiden outing at Christchurch's 1NZ Stadium on Sunday. It's the Warriors' first game at a covered venue since last year's season-opening match in Las Vegas. Webster says a lack of inclement elements under the roof changes the game's dynamic.
3: Obviously, there won't be any dew or anything like that. I think the biggest thing you'll find is Cowboys love to throw the ball around. They'll enjoy the fast track, but we love good dry conditions, so we're fine with that as well.
1: I'm Richard Wayne. That's News Talk ZB News and Sport. With Fisher Funds investing in New Zealand for over 25 years, 3:05. Matt Heath and Tyler Adams are next.
9: 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Time saver traffic.
4: Dry July starts soon. And Papa Nui Road is now slow northbound from Merivale Lane to Heaton. Then moderate to heavy from Hawthorne. And Main North Road, heavy in patches northbound between Harewood and Sawyers Arms Road. A slow run along Russell Street northbound from Holmwood through to Glendovie. And Rickerton Road, slow westbound from Deans Ave through to Matipoort Street. Do good, feel good, go dry this July. Search Dry July to register. And that's time saver traffic.
9: Weather with Smartgrass. A perfect lawn, even with muddy paws and busy kids.
4: Weather Watch 24/7. The Met Service forecast for Christchurch for the rest of today. Fine, apart from some evening high cloud. Northerly breezes and dropping down to a low of 8 degrees tonight. Tomorrow, rain in the afternoon and evening. Otherwise, fine. Strong northerlies will die away in the evening. Tomorrow's forecast high 21 degrees and back down to 8 tomorrow night. Sunday, mainly fine with the chance of a shower from evening. Southeasterlies for a time in the afternoon and evening. Sunday's high 13. And a ride ahead to Monday, a fine day with northeasterly breezes developing in the afternoon and Monday's high 12.
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0: Very good afternoon to you. Welcome back into the show. It is 3:07 on your Friday afternoon. And just a reminder, coming up in about 25 minutes, legendary music analyst Rick Beato will be on the show. This guy's an absolute superstar. Billions have watched his YouTube channel and his videos. Very much looking forward to that.
2: Did you mention that he's coming to New Zealand in October?
0: I did not. Mm. So coming for a one show only live event at Sky City, October the 24th. That's going to sell out fast. He's already sold his Sydney show, already sold his Melbourne show.
2: Yeah, right. I bought tickets early. I waited online to get them straight out when they came out, those tickets to Rick Beato. I'm a big fan. You know, watch everything he releases on YouTube. He's just a great New Zealander. I bought his music courses, actually.
0: Right, yeah.
2: For my kids.
0: Yep.
2: Amazing man, and I'm a huge fan. And so this is going to be a very sycophantic. Yeah, sycophantic's the word, isn't it?
0: Yep, you're excited.
2: It's going to be a fanboy interview at 3:30, okay? I can promise you that much.
0: It's going to be good.
2: There'll be no gotcha questions. So we know he won't be being put on the spot. He'll be being G'd up.
0: Yeah, looking forward to that in about 25 minutes. But in the meantime, Canada's hopes have been rocked at the World Cup after midfielder Ismaël Koné suffered a horrific leg break during a clash with Qatar in a moment that left players and fans visibly shaken. So the injury happened in a challenge gone wrong. Medics rushed on to the pitch before Koné was stretched off in serious pain and later taken to the hospital for assessments. So teammates are obviously pretty distraught. He's a pretty key part of the Canadian team. But ouch. a horrendous injury to snap your leg in the middle of the FIFA World Cup.
2: Yeah, oh my goodness. Mm. This Texas says, mate, remember those old waterlogged leather soccer balls? Went to header one at Prospect Park in Dunedin, woke up 2 hours later in hospital. I used to play football at Prospect Park. I used to play for North End United Football Club.
0: Right.
2: That's Prospect Park in Māori Hill in Dunedin.
0: Can you remember those balls?
2: Oh, there used to be those balls. Yeah. Used to, they'd absorb water.
0: They're like medicine balls at that stage, yeah. Right?
2: And yeah, so getting
0: they weigh
2: one
0: about
2: those,
0: 5 kilos.
2: Getting one of those in your face. I can see why this guy ended up in hospital.
0: Yeah.
2: You know, it's funny because people talk about football not being a contact sport, but it was definitely a contact sport when you had a waterlogged leather ball.
0: Yeah. Yeah, I can see why he got knocked out. So, we want to hear from you. What is the worst sport injury you have suffered? Tell us. 0800 80 1080 is that number to call in. 9292 is the text. It is 10 past 3. We'll be back very shortly.
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0: It is 12 past 3. What is the worst sporting injury you've suffered? Tell us. 0800 80 1080. After this Canadian midfielder had a horrific leg break in their match against Qatar.
2: Worst sports injury, not for me, but my husband. He was playing softball and slid into a base which he had been told was not attached. Wrong. He ended up completely dislocating his ankle and breaking his lower leg.
0: Oh, that's a good job.
2: Robbie, welcome to the show.
29: Hey, boys, you've just made my day. Rick Beato's coming.
2: Ah, yes. We're talking to him after 3.30.
29: You've got me in trouble now. I've got to find somewhere to park up and hide while I listen to you at 3.30 now.
0: Good man.
29: Hey, listen, mine's a football injury. A few years ago, just before COVID, playing for the old man's over 35s league, and we turned up third game of the season. The goalkeeper never turned up, so the boys turned to him and said, Robbie, you play goal. You're in goal. About 10 minutes into the game, I came out, collected a ball, took about 3 steps, threw the ball to my left, and then about a second after that, I got this almighty whack on the right side, the blind side. It's like a truck had hit me. Flat on the back. Anyway, we said, what happened? And they said, some guy came in. I said, well, what was he doing? He said, he's a rugby player. This is his first game of soccer. He didn't realise you can't charge the ball down.
2: Wow.
0: Right.
29: Anyway, I hobble off, just can't move, can't do anything. I hobble off to A&E, couple of broken ribs, broke the top of my hip bone, black and blue, season was over.
2: Wow.
0: What happened to the other fella?
2: That's a key part of the rules that guy's missing.
29: Yeah, it's a key part. Nobody explained to him, but, it's over 35s, and if any of you get to that age, or if you've played at that age, there's no... I think it's just 22 angry, grumpy old men just trying to relive past glories. It's like, you know, that's what happened.
0: Yeah.
2: Yeah, but someone over 35, you'd think would know.
0: No, not to tackle.
2: Would be able to work that out. Would have heard of football before, right?
29: You would have heard of football, you think.
2: Yeah, you would. All right, well, enjoy the Rick Beato interview coming up. Hopefully ask some questions you're interested in. Good stuff, Robbie. You have a great day.
0: What a good man. Nick, what's your story?
10: Oh, yes. Hello, guys. Big fan.
0: Oh,
10: I didn't realise I'd get through so easily.
0: Welcome in, mate. Nice to have you.
10: Excellent. Good to be on. Probably about 25 years ago, I was a semi-professional rollerblader, aggressive skater, and I was doing a show in front of about 2,000 people, sorry, not 20,000 people, and I was standing at the top of a 10-foot drop ramp, and I dropped in. It was while everybody was watching, and I hit the fun box or the launch box, whatever you want to call it, and my feet shot up in front of me because I was going faster than I thought, so I didn't compensate. And my feet shot up above my head, and I was looking down towards the ground from about 13 or 14 feet in the air, and I proceeded to land on my head and my shoulder, and I managed.
2: Oh, no.
10: That I didn't land directly on my head, so hence I'm still alive talking to you guys. But
2: can you describe? Sorry, you cut out for a second. When you cut out, you were 14 feet above the ground. Can you talk us from that point?
10: Oh yes, yeah. Sorry, I just switched to Bluetooth.
2: Right.
10: Yes, so I was about 14 feet in the air, looking down at the ground, and I was fast approaching landing on my head, and I managed to wiggle my body in such a way that I landed between my right cheek and my right shoulder. And I snapped my collarbone clean in half and proceeded to have a big group of people around me asking if I'm okay. And I stretched it off, went to hospital, x-rays, the whole thing. It took quite a few months to recover. And since then, I've been very hesitant to do anything very fancy on a pair of rollerblades.
2: Well, dropping in on a 10-foot ramp, that's terrifying. Most people will never attempt it.
0: Yeah.
2: And it probably makes sense to be scared of doing that. But there's something about being injured in front of a lot of people that makes the injury worse, doesn't it, Nick? When you're lying there and people are fussing and there's, well, in your case, 2,000 people watching.
10: Yes, it was quite embarrassing. And to make matters worse, it was before I was married and there was a very nice lady that I was eyeing out. And it didn't really quite work out so well for me.
0: Yeah, that is salt in the wounds when you're trying to impress a lady with a 14 foot drop into a ramp, because if you nail it, man, you look cool.
2: Risk, high reward.
0: Yeah, that's right. Yeah, good on you, Nick. Ian, you hurt yourself playing soccer?
11: Oh, g'day. Yeah, hey Matt and Tyler.
0: G'day, mate.
11: Yeah, it was a few years ago now, but yep, I've obviously played football. I haven't actually seen this one this morning, but it sounds probably similar to what I had. I got taken out inside the box, and I sort of tried to walk off the paddock, but my foot was sort of just wobbling at the bottom of my ankle sort of thing. And so I had a broken fib, both bottom bones just snapped, and they had to do what's called a tibial nail operation. So I don't know if your viewers want to listen to this, but they hammer a steel bar down the middle of your knee, but from the knee down to join the two together,
0: mm-hmm.
11: And which wasn't good. But after about 18 months of rehabilitation on that, I wanted to get back into footy again, so I couldn't really run. So I got the nail taken out, and then probably, 4 years, 5 years later, played footy again. Same thing, bang, snap.
0: Oh, Ian, so, you poor bugger.
11: So that all happened, but I continued playing till I was about 50, and so after that, no major, but two broken legs, but same leg, right leg.
2: Ouch. Yeah. Punishing.
11: Somebody just puts their foot in the way, and you go to kick the ball, and probably the same as what I will watch it tonight and see if similar.
2: Are you enjoying the World Cup, Ian, at the moment?
11: Well, from what I can see, still working in the morning, so unfortunately, but I did get my haircut today, and they added on in the hairdresser.
2: There you go, bonus.
0: Yeah, a lot of fizz about the FIFA World Cup at the moment. 0800 80 1080, what is the worst sporting injury you have suffered? Tell us, 9292 if you want to send a text message. It is 3:19, back very shortly.
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5: What is your worst sporting injury? 0800 80 1080 and 9292 is the text. Now, Matt, you've had a few injuries in your time.
6: I've had a few television related injuries, shooting TV shows. My worst sporting injury was when I broke my back playing boxing.
5: Right.
6: Well, kind of boxing. I used to train with a guy called Richie Hardcore, and before we'd spar, there was this really intense workout. I think it was to tire you out so you didn't get the red mist and try and kill anyone. But so there used to be 100 sit-ups before you went in, went into the ring.
5: Yeah.
6: And so we'd just run up the stairs. You know, there was 7 sets of stairways to get to the boxing gym. We'd go up there 5 times, and then we'd do geckos the length of the gym, and then we'd do 100 sit-ups. We'd get in the gym.
5: Yeah.
6: And in about sit-up number 95 one day, I just went, and I think it was probably some other stuff I'd done in my youth, but I just prolapsed my spine.
5: You were vulnerable.
6: Yeah.
5: So did you hear the click?
6: I just felt very weak, and it was kind of like I'd had an electric shock or something, and it was suddenly incredibly painful. But anyway, now then I had to have like a bunch of metal put in my spine. Right.
5: And what did Richie Hardcore do?
6: He said, "Are you okay, mate?"
5: Yeah,
6: yeah.
5: I mean, who would have thought that you're training with a guy called Richie Hardcore? You kind of knew what was coming, mate.
6: Yeah, it was hardcore training. I gotta say,
5: sounded it. 0800 80 1080 is the number to call. Get a Owen.
6: Oh, sorry. Oh. Just having a little bit of a problem Sorry, a little problem with their phones.
5: It was
6: sorry
5: after I spilt the coffee before. Alwyn, g'day, mate.
7: How are you doing?
5: Yeah, good. What happened to you?
7: So I regard myself as one of New Zealand's greatest weekend warriors.
5: Congratulations.
7: I entered an event called The Beast that was going from the Bayapungi side to the Hamilton side of the range. And because I was the first entry, I had number one.
5: Nice.
7: And so when I was on the start line, people were going, "Oh, you must be the most amazing person." So I wasn't, but we jogged through the first few puddles, etc. And I tried to run around them, and then I thought, "No, just go straight through the middle." So I went through, and I felt something happen to my knee. But I kept running, and then after 21 kilometers, I got on my bike, but it was like the Eveready battery just going down and down and down. And finally, because my wife and my 3 children were supporting me, they said, "What's going on?" And I got out and I pulled down my skins, and my whole right knee was lying open with bone and all sorts of disgusting things. And so I said, I think we need to go to the hospital. So we went to the hospital, and I've never seen anything like it. They put all sorts of anesthetics in my leg, and they just scrubbed it out. So you can imagine sitting there watching someone scrubbing your knee from the inside. It was appalling.
5: I'm impressed you keep going, not knowing that there was just bits of bone in your knee inside your skins before you'd recognise. I mean, that's the power of adrenaline.
7: Oh, I think it is the power of adrenaline, but my goodness, when it was finally exposed, it was kind of remarkable how bad it actually was.
6: Horrible.
5: Jeepers. Yeah, I think that might even take the cake. Another text before we got to go, because standing by is Rick Beato in about 5 minutes. Last year, my 15-year-old daughter, gymnast, broke her ankle in 2 places during a back tuck flip on the beam. Not a new move for her, but just landed badly. Her body went one way and her foot went the other way. Cast and crutches for 2 months in the middle of winter.
6: And this text says, "I pulled a hamstring running to the bedroom after my wife gave me a little wink on the couch." Jesse.
5: Good for you, Jesse. Yeah.
6: Well, bad for you.
5: Well, I suppose, yeah. I mean,
6: it depends what happened after the hamstring, I guess.
5: Yeah. If you've still got a bit of nookie, then it's.

0: All good. Right, we've got to take the break because we've got headlines coming up. New Zealander of the Week, and then Rick Beato, legendary music analyst. That is all coming up.
1: Yeah, this text from Dallas. Love Rick Beato. This text, Matt, Rick Beato's Christopher Cross, Ride Like the Wind, greatest solo never heard episode is the greatest podcast in history. I love him.
0: Yep, well, he is coming up very shortly. It is 26 past three.
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14: With Your Ride, New Zealand's number one taxi app, download Your Ride today. A crowd of more than 1,000 have joined Dame Linda Topp in an emotional farewell to her twin Dame Jules at Auckland's Viaduct Events Centre this afternoon. The Topp twins entertainer died last month. GP New Zealand chair says a funding boost to help rural and remote doctors' clinics and lift to per capita rate for each patient is welcome, but we're still short of health workers. Research shows businesses are using fossil-fueled energy less, falling 4 percentage points between 2017 and 2024, and electricity and renewables more. An Auckland taxi driver has been accused of travelling affected by more than 6 times the legal alcohol limit on State Highway 20 and heading into Waterview Tunnel. MFAT's returned its Middle East travel alert to pre-conflict settings, but it's warning Kiwis to remain vigilant despite the US-Iran ceasefire. Plus, Elon Musk's next move may be a mega merger of SpaceX and Tesla. Find out more at nzherald.co.nz. 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
15: It's time once again for the most important award ceremony in New Zealand that's on this radio show on a Friday. It's the Matt Heath and Tyler Adams Afternoons New Zealander of the Week. As always, three shall be equally honoured. And remember, any person, thing, animal, concept or smell can be honoured as long as it is Kiwi and elite. So without further messing around, let's celebrate us some great New Zealanders. This week, Jeremy Clarkson revealed his cancer diagnosis. And we were talking on the show about the best way to break bad news to loved ones when Paul, the policeman, who has broken the worst news to so many Kiwi families, rang in.
16: Having been a police officer for a number of years, I had the, well, it's actually a privilege, but a very difficult privilege, to inform a number of parents and family members that have passed away. Wow. And I learned that you need to be direct. You can be compassionate, but there's no point beating around the bush. You just tell them. Because I actually had a number of them come back to me many months later and say thank you for the way that you presented that. It's very difficult. I was rural, so you got your often new people and you would go back there quite regularly and work through the process with them. But the comfort was being able to answer their questions and just to be there for them.
1: Paul the policeman, you have performed the most heartbreakingly hard job with the kind of respect and dignity most of us will never muster. Thank you for your service. You are a Matt Heath and Tyler Adams Afternoons New Zealander of the Week. Some would have us believe everything is crap in New Zealand and we should just all give up and continue to wallow in a perpetual self-fulfilling circle jerk, negative headlines, pity party, waiting for someone to save us and make everything perfect. Meanwhile, it turns out our GDP doesn't care about fashionable nation-hating.
5: New Zealand's economy has been growing faster than the UK, Europe and Japan.
1: With exports through the roof, tourism numbers exploding, overseas students piling in, manufacturing up, house prices coming back, consumer spending up and oil prices plummeting. The dirty battler known as the New Zealand economy. Don't listen to the haters. Get stuck in. You are a New Zealander of the Week. Once again, ladies and gentlemen, Elijah Wood has put New Zealand on the map. But this time, he's not an actor playing a hairy-footed Shire shrimp. This time, Elijah Wood is a two-headed, highly skilled, football-playing beast made out of Elijah Just and Chris Wood.
17: They may be in for the first time here.
1: We were called also-rans, lucky to be there, beneficiaries of an easy qualification path. But this week, in front of a sold-out crowd of 80,000 in Los Angeles, Elijah Just and Chris Wood combined to show the world how good we can be with one of the best goals of the tournament so far.
18: This is unbelievable. The move was just unreal from New Zealand. Look at this. The ball comes out. Look at the touch from Chris Wood. Just like it's nothing. Plucks it out of the air. Like, takes his time. Passes it through. Look at the play here. Bang, bang, bang, bang. On the volley as well. What a goal from New Zealand. Might be contender for goal of the tournament.
1: The control, the speed, the skill, the patience that Elijah Just and Chris Wood showed on the field will go down in the history books. The goal that the world is calling Frodo's Ring for some reason. You're right, unbeaten in the

0: might be contender for goal of the tournament.
1: Egypt-Belgium game, we know how strong they are, so we've got a lot of work to do.
2: How great thou
0: art. What a goal from New Zealand.
3: This is Wood. This is really nice in New Zealand. Very nice. It's that duo again. Wood and Just. And Elijah Just has his second goal.
0: Bang, bang, bang, bang.
4: Matt Heath and Tyler Adams.
5: 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Right, coming up next, legendary music analyst Rick Beato live with us right here on News Talk ZB. It is 25 to 4.
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11: 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But yet they're not very profitable and in some cases making losses. So you've got these incredibly valuable businesses, or very highly priced businesses, shall we say, that aren't very profitable, but it's tapped into a real growth story. And that makes the analysis even more difficult and more challenging for us. So there's a few sort of things to unpack there.
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15: I'm a huge fan of your channel and I love it. It's reignited my love of listening to and playing music, and hardly a day goes by when I don't recommend it to someone. So I have a lot of punishing fan questions to ask, but first tell us about the live show you bring to New Zealand in October. What happens in your live shows, Rick?
16: So I will come out and talk to the audience. Usually biographical things that I don't talk about on my channel. I do song breakdowns. I play guitar. And my favorite part of the show is I do Q&A with the audience.
15: Ah, brilliant.
16: And that's really interesting because you get some really crazy questions from people.
15: Yeah, I bet. Looking into your iconic studio, that's, you know, that's quite a thing just for me here looking into it. That's real. Hey, This is a big question and probably an unanswerable one. You've celebrated simple songs, complex songs, songs of all genres. But what across the board makes a truly great song?
16: I think that a really great song is something that you don't necessarily get the first time. It's something that has something memorable in it, but is not immediately digestible, where you're like, I don't know if I like this. And then you hear it a few times and you're like, this song is amazing. Because anything that you take in that's like, you know, drinking chocolate milk or something, you know, after you're just like, it was kind of empty calories. You want something that will grow on you and you listen to over time and really appreciate it. It's got to have a great melody. It's got to have a great lyric. And it's also has to have some production things that grab your ear in the background, for me anyways.
15: You've spoken about this a little bit on your channel, but, you know, we still listen to Mozart and Beethoven. Well, some people do. I know you do. Will we be listening to anything from the last 60 years in 300 years? Will anything make it out of our era?
16: You'll be listening to the Beatles. You'll be listening to Led Zeppelin. You'll be listening to Michael Jackson. You'll be listening to Joni Mitchell, I think.
15: Yeah.
16: I think you'll be listening to things that some things that you won't expect, because nobody listened to Bach when he was alive.
15: Right.
16: People didn't know him. I think you'll listen to the Police. I think you'll listen to things that I think you'll listen to Queen. Just the bands that the artists that have grown, like Queen, of all the old bands, you'll listen to Nirvana. All the bands of all those old bands, Queen is as relevant today as they were when Freddie Mercury died in 1991.
15: Yeah.
16: They have a massive, massive following. Go to Spotify, 60 million monthly listeners. Insane.
15: Well, when I watch you, I'm amazed at your ability to just instantly analyze music. And look, people that don't know music's theory still love music, right? Does understanding music to the level that you do take anything away from the mystery and magic of music? Do you ever wish that you didn't just know what the next chord was going to be and could just let it wash over you like a civilian?
16: It's funny that you... That's a great question. I never think about music unless I turn that part of my brain on. It never even occurs to me what the chords are, nothing about it occurs
15: right
16: to me, unless I'm like, okay, how does this song go? And there are songs, Matt, that I've listened to for 50 years that I've never figured out until I'm going to make an episode about it. And then I was like, oh, is that how that goes? I literally never think about it unless I have to talk about it and analyze it.
15: I'm pleased to hear that, actually.
16: Doesn't occur to me at all.
15: Yeah, so you can enjoy both sides of it. That's great. I love your Spotify top 10 videos when you react to the biggest songs in the world at any given time. And you're often shocked by how vacuous and uninspired they are. So what is wrong with modern songwriting, in your opinion?
16: Well, it depends. Nowadays, it's songs that sound like they were made with AI.
15: Yeah.
16: Is what's wrong. You know, a lot of songs don't have choruses now. They're just kind of, it's just a couple hooks strung together. There's no bridges to songs. They don't have intros. Like, all the things that to me make songs interesting are cut out because people don't have the attention span.
15: Yeah, right. So they're not, you know, to go back to a question before, they're not really made to last, right? They're just made to be played on a TikTok clip and have their moment and then disappear.
16: Yeah, they're content.
15: Yeah, right.
16: As opposed to music.
15: I saw your video on Angine de Poitrine, who I've become obsessed with. And, you know, they seem to surprise you. How often does music just surprise you these days?
16: Rarely. Mm. And that was completely surprising. When people were emailing me about the band, I didn't know it was a band name. Just like I said in the video, I was like, what is this? Is this a person? And then finally, I got so sick of all the email. I've never had anyone email me as much as that. And so I was like, okay, I'm going to go listen to it. And I turned around, I was like, what is this? This is amazing. It was insanely cool.
15: Yeah. And so. It's amazing because, you know, the microtonal music and such, but it's just gone everywhere. There's young kids playing it. There's all these different ways that their music is being turned into content, as you say. So it's so un-AI, and as a result has just generated a lot of passion that you don't get from these top 10 Spotify lists that you sometimes go through.
16: Yeah, I saw a girl on Instagram that was tap dancing to one of their tunes yesterday, and it was incredible.
15: I saw that because I saw that, and I saw that you'd liked it.
16: Yes. Yeah, amazing. Yeah. Amazing.
15: Now, outside your music analysis, you do some of the best interviews with musicians around the world, and your interviews with David Gilmour were just so good. Loved them. You know, that's an example of you talking to someone and me realizing just how much I love those guitar solos. But my question for you is, have you reached out to Paul McCartney? Because I would love to see you talk to Paul McCartney. It seems like something that needs to happen. Maybe Paul and Ringo at the same time.
16: I've tried.
15: Yeah.
16: But I know Paul's publicist. I've tried for 3 years, nothing.
15: Yeah, right.
16: I wrote to his publicist and I said, I won't say his name, but I was like, so after Paul gets done with the what's your favorite color interviews, what about having him come on my channel so we can actually talk about some of his songs?
15: If he goes online, if you look up Rick Beato, you'll pretty quickly get to someone saying, Paul McCartney talked to Rick Beato. We need to hear that Rick Beato interview.
16: Yeah, well, I don't know why. I mean, he's been on this... with this latest record,
15: yeah,
16: he's been on so many interview programs that are small. I mean, they're way smaller than my channel. I mean, way smaller. And I don't know. I can't explain it.
15: Yeah. Well, you'd be disgusted to find that out that I actually interviewed Paul McCartney at one point, and that seems wrong in the world that I've interviewed Paul McCartney. And
16: no, that's good.
15: Good. A few years ago, you asked the question of what's happened to all the bands, right? Where have all the bands gone? And, you know, we just seem to have solo artists everywhere. But I'm seeing a lot of rock bands popping up now. You know, my son is in a five-piece rock band. They're recording songs, playing gigs. Does it seem to you that the rock band is coming back in the last wee while, that it might be coming back?
16: Yes, finally. It's I just see so many more kids playing instruments now, and I see the engagement with my kids. My kids are 18, 16, and 13, and they're, you know, they've got bands at their schools and things like that, and they're way more engaged with rock music. Them and their friends, they're in listening to it and checking out new bands and stuff. So it's starting to happen right now. Over the last year and a half or so, it's really starting to change, which is great. It's exciting.
15: What is interesting, and it goes back to that question about longevity as well, and when I talk to my kids, they're still really into the bands of the 90s and the early 2000s. They're obsessed with the Strokes. You know, they love the Killers. They love, Radiohead. Is that because we've just had that gap? We've had that gap where those bands haven't been elevated.
16: Yes, absolutely. There's really been a gap in rock music since 2012, I would say. So, and because of streaming, that, you know, your kids will go back.
15: Yeah.
16: To them, they're new. It's new music, because it's not consumed in the same way on the radio like it was then, where it was more homogenous. There's so much algorithmic stuff in it to where anything that they haven't heard is new.
15: Yeah.
16: And they don't care when it's from.
15: It's funny you say that, and you mentioned Queen before, but I had to break it to my kids that Freddie Mercury had died. They'd started listening to Queen, and I said, Freddie Mercury's dead, and they said, when? I was like, 1991.
16: You know? Right, exactly.
15: More than 20 years before you were born. Hey, yeah, right. Rick, we have the saying in New Zealand, it's world famous in New Zealand, that there's things that are huge in our country, but not anywhere else. And there's songs that you're playing in New Zealand Stadium, New Zealand songs that everyone will sing. But outside of New Zealand, no one will know. I'm thinking of songs like Bliss by the Dudes, which you probably haven't heard. But my question is, does a great song always rise to the top. Because we've got these songs in New Zealand we think are amazing, but they haven't risen to the rest of the world. So is that because they're not quite good enough to get there? I mean, are there just millions and millions of songs that are brilliant and could have been these legendary songs but haven't risen to the top for some other reason? Or if a song's good enough, will it eventually get out there?
16: No, a lot of it's timing with songs. They have to come out at the right time and connect with people when they do. But there's so many great songs that nobody ever hears.
15: Yeah, that's kind of sad, isn't it?
16: It is.
15: And my favorite song and your favorite song it's probably more likely to get to you, but my favorite song may never get to me in my life.
16: True. Very true.
15: Yeah. And finally, I think we're running out of time here. So just one more question, because I've been thinking about this. I watched your video on What Makes a Great Song. It was a Mr. Brightside by The Killers. And you were talking about how, I think it's Mark Sturmer's bass line, how it just added so much, even though no one would know that song, would listen to that bass line. And it does the perfect thing. So I was thinking about that in terms of songwriting. That song might not have been a hit in the same way it is if he hadn't had his little innate sense of what the right thing to do at that right time in that song is. So how much is that important? And it kind of goes back to the band thing, doesn't it? So how much is that important to songwriting? Maybe not the songwriter, but just that player that just has that innate knowledge to make the song better.
16: Yeah, you have to have those things. You got to have those moments and songs that people want to come back to that make the song great.
15: Yeah.
16: It's those moments. It's like, what makes this song great? That bass line.
15: Yeah.
16: Like that dissonance that happens there in the verse and stuff. It's like, those are the things that I think people wait for and makes them want to hear the songs over and over.
15: Yeah, and I guess maybe Dave Grohl's drumming or something like that as well, right? The players that elevate these songs to another level. And that's one of the reasons why your channel is so good. You could listen to, and why I recommend it to so many people, because you listen to Mr. Brightside your whole life and not know it's one note in the verse until it hits the chorus, you know, the vocal line, or you know, what the bass player is doing, or what that keyboard line in there that you'd never hear. All right, thank you so much. Look, mate, you bring so much joy to the world, and you have elevated music appreciation and me and millions of others. Like, your enthusiasm, your skill, your expertise, it is so infectious. And so I'm so very excited to come and see you live in October at Sky City. And look, thank you so much for talking to me today. I'm a big fan.
16: Thanks, Matt. Appreciate it.
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5: News Talk ZB, what an amazing dude. You said you were going to fanboy, and boy, did you fanboy it up a storm, Matt. But what a great guy. What a fantastic, fantastic man.
15: Rick Beato, man. I just love that guy's YouTube channel. I'm very excited about him coming to town, playing at Sky City, appearing at Sky City Theatre in October, October the 24th, I believe.
5: Yep, correct. 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He's selling out in Australia, and he'll sell out here, so you better get in quick.
15: I don't think he was quite prepared for the intensity of the fanboy waterboarding he got from me.
5: He loved it, man. That
15: machine
5: was good
15: gun,
5: energy.
15: Machine gun questioning.
5: That's so good.
15: All right, that brings us to the end of the show, doesn't it? Thank you so much for all your calls and texts.
5: Now, we get so many great Kiwis calling up that each week we pick a caller of the week, and we're having a great discussion of this plague of fake monks that have been scamming people all over the country. When we had a call from Jackie, who was a bit confused when a monk came into her office.
1: We're in Wairau Valley, just an industrial unit. I was standing next to my employee and this monk came in and he kept saying, boss, boss. And so I said, are you after the boss? And he said, yes. And I said, that's me. And then he tried to give me the medallion, and I'm not religious at all. And I said, oh, no, I'm fine, thank you. Goodbye then. And then I just dispatched him off. I didn't know there were fake monks. I just thought he was a real monk until you've just spoken then. So I don't know what he was planning on doing. I don't know how he was planning on getting money out of me.
5: Not going to get one past Jackie. Good on you, Jackie.
15: All right. Okay, the great and powerful Heather Duplessis Allen is up. And after four, she is... What is she doing? She's got the head of Forest and Bird on the accusations that 60% of DOC conservation land could soon be up for sale. But right now, Tyler, my good friend, why would I be playing this tune from Queen?
5: Incredible. Bohemian Rhapsody, I don't actually know why you're playing it.
15: It's because Rick Beato said that this band is so good, they'll be remembered in 300 years like Barkers.
5: Yeah, how good, what a tune.
15: All right, see you on Monday afternoon. Have a great weekend. Looking forward to the Super Rugby final, the
5: Go
15: Warriors
5: the
15: as well as their FIFA.
5: Woo!
15: All over the place. Very exciting. Until Monday afternoon, give them a taste of Kiwi from us. You seem busy, we'll let you go.
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7: It's 4 o'clock. I'm Wendy Petrie. GPs have one unsettled issue after extra funding's been announced worth more than $120 million annually. A new approach allows enrolled patients' long-term health needs to count in per-head payments, not just age and sex. It'll also factor in location, meaning provision for rural and remote patients can be adjusted to match those in major cities. GPNZ Chair Brian Betty says they're disappointed ethnicity isn't included, but they hope that will come soon.
8: There is a commitment on the part of the government to relook at weightings in 2 years' time, then every 5 years after that, and that's a big step forward.
7: A British relief teacher who arrived in 2024 on a working holiday is likely to be deported from Auckland this weekend for sexual offences. At David Howell's sentencing yesterday, a district court judge ordered 20 months imprisonment on charges including underage victims. His name will go on the sex offenders registry, mainly as a warning to authorities, given its limited effect when he's deported. Howell had been in prison for 10 months with name suppression until now. NEMA emergency mobile alerts can now be viewed online anywhere in the country. It's a new map feature letting Kiwis view all active alerts and their contents and clearly identifying which agency issued them and where they were sent. NEMA says the bar for issuing an alert remains extremely high and they're only issued for an urgent call to action. Communications manager Anthony Frith says unfortunately past alerts won't be viewable on the map.
9: We're looking to continually improve it, but it'll just be currently active alerts at this stage and it'll contain all of the information that you need.
7: An Auckland taxi driver has been accused of travelling with more than six times the legal alcohol limit on board. A caller to police reported several near misses by the van on State Highway 20 and fluctuating speeds heading to Waterview Tunnel. Officers found the 40-year-old pulled over near Mount Albert with breath alcohol over 400 micrograms a litre. Despite a frosty today, winter seems to have slept in. A mild June has pushed back opening for Mount Hutt, the Remarkables and Cadrona until June 27. Coronet Peak is the only field open running its new snow factory machine on Lerner Slopes. New Zealand Ski CEO Paul Anderson says forecasters are predicting a more normal El Nino winter soon, which is typically great for snow.
10: You can never be 100% with the weather, but from what we see in the forecast now, looks like we'll get at least 3 or 4 days with decent snow making next week, which will set us up for next weekend.
7: Two people have been seriously injured in a two-vehicle crash south of Hastings. Delays are likely with a section of State Highway 2 closed between Autain and Pukehou. The legacy of top twin Dame Jules Top is being celebrated this afternoon at Auckland Viaduct Event Centre. Well over 1,000 people, including political and entertainment royalty, have been farewelling the iconic Kiwi entertainer who died last month, aged 68. Twin Dame Linda delivered a tearful address and brother Bruce shared early stories.
11: Jules immediately sat me down and said, we're all three of us going to be gay. I'm going to get a pony. And when Linda's 16, she's going to learn to yodel and all hell will break loose.
15: News Talk ZB Sport. Harnessing emotions and the memories of players correctly is the key to the Super Rugby Pacific Trophy cupboard for Chiefs coach Jono Gibbs. He sees parallels for both sides in the final and the treble Heineken Cup winning Leinster side he was forwards coach for with a core of players who've shared time and adversity together. Gibbs knows his preparations and those of Hurricanes counterpart Clark Laidlaw will be reflected in the 80 minutes tomorrow night that really matter.
12: You work really hard to put yourself in that position. You want to enjoy that. you also know that the starting line is just the opportunity only. Nothing's guaranteed. It's got to go out and be earned.
13: 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Book today and stay in the game. Football World Cup co-host Mexico are sitting pretty in their group after winning their second straight game, beating South Korea 1-0 thanks to a goalkeeping howler. The Korean keeper lost the ball, collecting a cross and collided with his own defender, and the Mexican forward gleefully capitalised on the loose ball. Earlier, fellow co-host Canada thrashed nine-man Qatar 6-0, the equal highest winning margin at the World Cup so far, matching the six-goal victory for Germany in their 7-1 win over debutante Curaçao. New Zealand's hockey sides are expecting some stern challenges in their respective Nations Cup semi-finals as both Black Stick sides look to defend their titles. The women will confront the United States on Auckland's North Shore tomorrow night for a spot in the final after winning all three pool games. The men also swept the group stage across in South Africa and are preparing to face their hosts tomorrow morning. Men's coach Greg Nicholls says South Africa's pace is a major threat.
14: They obviously a team that plays with a lot of counter-attack and a lot of speed, so we're going to have to be really sharp, turn the ball over as little as we can, and when we do turn it over, we're going to have to defend well.
13: Play for the men's underway at 5 a.m. The women start at 6:30 in the evening. I'm Richard Wayne. That's Newstalk ZB News and Sport with Fisher Funds, investing in New Zealand for over 25 years. It's 4:05. Heather Duplessis-Allen is next.
16: 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Time saver traffic.
17: Mila 10 plus 10 promotion on now at Cozina Appliances. Now starting off along Papanui, it's heavy northbound all the way through to Main North Road. Delays continue on heading towards the Woolworths. Memorial Ave gets busy heading both ways approaching Island Road. Johns Road, moderate to heavy both ways. Rustley through to Sawyer's Arms gets busy along Brougham between Barrington and Waltham. 10-year warranty. 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That's traffic.
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18: Weather Watch 24/7. The Met Service forecast for Christchurch for the rest of today. Fine, apart from some evening high cloud, northerly breezes and dropping down to a low of 8 degrees tonight. Tomorrow, rain in the afternoon and evening. Otherwise, fine. Strong northerlies will die away in the evening. Tomorrow's forecast high 21 degrees and back down to 8 tomorrow night. Sunday, mainly fine with the chance of a shower from evening. Southeasterlies for a time in the afternoon and evening. Sunday's high 13. And a ride ahead to Monday, a fine day with northeasterly breezes developing in the afternoon, and Monday's high 12.
16: 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It's Heather Duplessis-Allen Drive with One New Zealand and the power of satellite mobile. 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
19: Afternoon. Coming up on the show today, the man coming for Keir Starmer has won the by-election in the UK. We'll get you over there for some reaction. The Strait of Hormuz is opening today, but does it mean ships are going to start moving? TVNZ's boss enforcing the TV makers to change their settings, and the Super Rugby boss on the final this weekend.
16: Heather Duplessis-Allen.
19: I'm going to make a prediction that I'm fairly certain is going to bear out. No one is going to be shocked by reading in the Herald that Wayne Brown might be a bully. Now, this has kicked off again this week with a complaint from a new councillor in Auckland, Bo Burns, that Auckland Council is so dysfunctional that she has packed up and walked out of meetings twice because of behaviour that she considered unacceptable. And then last night, the Herald dropped a much bigger piece expanding on all of this, which features the accounts of multiple councillors who also complain and who then hone in on the mayor in particular. Mike Lee says the mayor revels in put-downs and insults and pulled him off the board of Auckland Transport as punishment because he voted against the mayor on something. John Watson says the mayor is a narcissist. Lotu Fully says the mayor drops the F-bomb all the time. And on and on and on goes the complaining. Now, look, I'm not completely hard-hearted. I have some sympathy for these people because I don't think I'd like to work in a place where I got punished for taking an opposing view. And the mayor is not an easy bloke to work with, and I thank the Lord every single day that I don't have to work with him. But I also don't have sympathy for these people because it is not a normal workplace. It is a council. It's supposed to be robust. And Bo Burns should probably reconsider whether she actually thinks that ratepayers will feel like they're getting bang for buck if they've elected a woman who isn't robust enough to hack it at the big boys' table. But to Wayne Brown, claiming that he's a bully is not going to hurt him, is it? Because it's not a shock to anyone. This is the guy who called media drongos and barely apologised for it. This is the guy who emailed the Ratepayers Alliance with two words, F and off. Have you ever met him? The fact that he swears is not a surprise. What probably hurts him more, I would say, is the fact that he hiked rates in the city by 7.9% this year, and we'll come to that shortly. But finding out that he's a bit mean to people and swears a lot, not news. What would be news is if everyone around the Auckland Council table grew a pair and stopped complaining about him.
0: Heather Duplessy-Allen.
19: 9292, text number, standard text fees apply. Now let's talk about what's going on with conservation. Forest and Bird reckons the government is preparing to sell as much as 60% of the country's conservation land. It is not a secret, obviously, that the conservation minister is preparing to get rid of dockland that he considers less valuable. What isn't known is what land we're talking about. Richard Cappy is from Forest and Bird and is with us now. Hi, Richard.
1: Hey, Heather. It's great to talk to you.
19: It's good to talk to you too. How do you get to 60%?
1: Look, this is the government's own data, right? So what we've taken is the information the government's put in the bill and stuck it into maps using their own data and put it out there for New Zealanders to see.
19: Okay. Is all the land, so this is, are you using the land that they have freed up for possible disposal, and you've said all of this land is now free to be disposed of, yes?
1: Look, so
19: it meets the certain criteria.
1: Yeah, so taking the provisions of the bill, which is two things, right? There's 60% of existing conservation land. So this is places like the Coromandel, Richmond Ranges, Craigieburn, Remarkables, you know, places that we actually give a damn about. And actually, we've gone through the bill and applied that lens and used DOC's own layers to put it on a map. The other thing we've done is taken the other bit, which is less talked about, which is about opening places up to further economic development, yeah, and applied that as well. And that applies to places like, you know, it's hard to believe this, right? National parks, you know, the places that we've said are the most special places for all of us, places we take our kids tramping, you know, where we go camping, where we go hunting, where we go fishing. Frankly, it's disgraceful that 60% of this can be looked at for potential sale. And it's not good enough that we're going to look to open this up for economic development as well. It's just not who we are.
19: Now, the Minister, Tama Pōtaka, has basically indicated that the land that he's preparing for disposal, for the possible disposal, is stuff that's not that valuable to us, right? Gravel pits, stuff like the land that the Met Service building sits on in Wellington. Has he not given us a fair representation of what he's actually doing?
1: Yeah, look, it's really disappointing that he's described it like that, right? The fact is you can already get rid of no and low value land. You do not need this bill to do that. So let's be really upfront about that. Frankly, do we care about someone, DOC, getting rid of the Met Office? No. Do we care about DOC getting rid of a gravel pit in the middle of a field? No. And frankly, if that's all you want to do, let's overhaul the bill so that's what it does. But at present, New Zealanders should be up in arms and absolutely furious, because this is hitting the places that we really care about.
19: So give me an example of something, the thing that vexes you the most. What is the piece of land that you consider the most special that might be disposed of under this bill?
1: Yeah, so I think if you look at somewhere like the Coromandel, right, if you're in Auckland, it's somewhere that you love to go. You might have a holiday home there if you're particularly lucky, but it's somewhere that you deeply care about. And the reason we care about it is it's really beautiful, right? The reason why tourists come to New Zealand and spend $19 billion a year is because we've got this precious, unspoiled nature. It's also where our kiwi, our kakapo, creatures like Tuatara live. So frankly, we should be looking after those places, not opening up them up for mining or as we pointed out, potentially even selling off that land. You know, and it doesn't matter where you are.
19: Richard, give me an example of a piece of land in the Coromandel that's particularly special that he's opening up for this.
1: So the Coromandel Forest Park is included under this act, right?
19: Yeah.
1: So the maps show clearly what is possible under this bill. Unless that legislation changes, all bets are off in relation to those places.
19: And is that for development or disposal?
1: So 60% for disposal, otherwise known as selling. And the 100% is economic development across the place. Hey, and let's be really clear here, right? So we can already do economic development on conservation land. Guess how many concession applications were approved last year? 98% of them, right? Mm-hmm. So we already let economic development happen on public conservation land. Yep, we can improve the system. We can modernize it. We can make it easy. Frankly, we tried to get a drone application so we could fly above the Denniston Plateau last year. It was a bit of a pain in the ass. Let's fix that. But this bill goes way, way further. And that's frankly why there are so many Kiwis who are really, really furious about this. I've never seen anything like it. And I'll give you a heads up, Heather. Mm. On Monday, we're releasing polling that we've had done, which just shows just how furious New Zealanders are about this. And it actually cuts across the political spectrum. Right. People are really, really angry.
19: Richard, thank you for giving us the heads up. We'll keep an eye out for it on Monday. Richard Cappy, Forest and Bird. Listen, just to South Africa, it is mental what's going on. I don't know if you've been following what's going on in South Africa with the migrants, but it is pretty nutso what's going on there. So the major thing is that South Africa is suffering from what a lot of other places in the rest of the world are suffering from, which is, hatred of migrants somewhere along that spectrum, some unhappiness all the way through to hatred. In South Africa, it's gone the full gamut. And there is a group of people there who are part of sort of, I don't really know how to describe them, but an activist group, I suppose you would say, who have given the migrant population of South Africa until June 30. So what is that, another 11 days or so, let's say just shy of a fortnight to get out of the country. Or God knows what is going to happen. And so as a result, there are entire populations of people in South Africa who are preparing to get out of the country. Authorities have, I think it's in Durban, authorities have set up a community hall for migrants to go to be processed for repatriation back to wherever they come from. And various governments around Africa are sending planes to pick these people up. And predominantly in this particular part, this particular community hall in Durban, it's Malawians. And they want to get them out before June 30. It erupted into protests just in the last couple of days. Protesters were throwing rocks and sticks and logs at police in the streets near the hall, and the police officers are responding with stun grenades and rubber bullets. Keep an eye on that, because that is getting really nasty. And I would imagine as we tick down to the end of the month, it will only get nastier. 16 past four.
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19: Oh, Lord, I don't know if you've seen this. Brian Tamaki's piped up again, hasn't he? He's called for a purge of Sikhs, Muslims and Hindus in New Zealand. Barry Soap is going to run us through the details of this when he's with us. It's 18 past four.
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19: Elliot Smith, Sports Talk host, is with us. Hey, Elliot.
29: Hey, Heather.
19: All right, so who are you picking for, to win the Super Rugby final?
4: I'm going to go the Hurricanes. Uh-huh. Yeah, at home. They've been the best team all season. The best team doesn't always win the final, but I think if they play to their maximum capabilities, and that, again, doesn't always happen in a final, I think they'll be too good for the Chiefs, who have been very, very good all season long. But you look at the stats, and the Hurricanes are number one in most of them. The Chiefs are number two. If that plays out like it does in the final, then the Hurricanes should just be a fraction too good. But I think it'll be close.
19: Okay.
4: And it's sold out. It's going to be a great occasion.
19: Now, why has that sold out and the All Blacks hasn't sold out down there?
4: I think a lot of it's to do with the opponent that the All Blacks are playing, Italy. It's on Matariki weekend as well, which adds to that factor of a lot of people potentially out of town in Wellington. And look, Italy, with all due respect, they had some good wins in the Six Nations this year, but they're a really hard sell.
19: Let me run you through this. So let's say the same thing happens in Auckland. Mm. The All Blacks come here for any game at all, don't matter who. It would sell out, wouldn't it?
4: But they always bring the best games to Auckland because they've got the biggest stadium.
19: So we
4: and
19: never really test it with a cracker game.
4: No, and you think a couple of years ago they did play Argentina, if memory serves, and it wasn't quite sold out.
19: Elliot, but this is weird that we've accepted. Like, there was a day where the All Blacks would sell out if they sat down and scratched their bums.
4: I know, but now the bar seems to be they have to be playing someone decent for it to be sold out, which is crazy.
19: What's going on?
4: There's only four home games this year in New Zealand. Right.
19: That surprises me. If there's only four home games and you can't sell
4: them all. But we're as a country, you know, we've got a very high bar to go see, you know, and Italy, we really don't respect them as a rugby nation. Okay. I mean, and we do not. Like, they're not of England, they're not an island, they're not a South Africa.
19: Jeez, I'll tell you what, like, we go on about this all the time, but if the rugby bosses aren't seeing this and reading the tea leaves,
4: they should have taken this game, and I don't know what contracts are in place, but they should have taken it to a new Plymouth, a Nelson, a Palmerston North, or someone where they would fill it out, where they don't play regularly.
19: Are you hearing what you're saying?
4: I know.
19: You are saying you have to take the All Blacks to the provinces to sell it out.
4: Yes, but you think about Wellington. Wellington has, this is a rare occasion where that stadium's selling out tomorrow night.
19: Nutty. This is a bizarre world.
4: I know it's bizarre, absolutely. But there is, the All Blacks have struggled to sell out that stadium in the last few

0: you got to take the deal. And Nick Becker, I think, is very realistic, the CEO of Auckland FC, about that and going, well, we can't stand in his way. He's done everything for us. It's time to let him go. And then they've got to find someone to keep that going forward now. And, you know, I'm sure they've got someone lined up or potentially, you know, the kind of person that they want. Sheesh. But it is going to be a really different Auckland FC from the first 2 years when they get back into in things the next while.
1: Yeah, if Auckland wasn't going to be, if next year wasn't going to be hard enough, it's harder now, isn't it?
0: No,
1: it
0: is, absolutely. Nick Becker's going to join us on the show tonight.
1: Oh, good.
0: And we've got Damon Hill, 1996 Formula One World Champion too.
1: Oh, program. Cool. Yeah. Elliot, looking forward to it. Thanks, mate. Elliot Smith, Sports Talk host. He'll be back at 7. It's 4:22.
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3: Snorkel, the king of aerial lifting equipment. Now starting off along Brougham Street, it's moderate to heavy in patches between Barrington and Waltham. Curlitz Road, heavy southbound approaching Lincoln. Papanui is quite heavy northbound all the way through to Main North Road. Delays continue heading to Woolworths. Memorial Ave gets busy approaching Islam. Johns Road, moderate to heavy between Rusley and Sawyer's Arms. 40 years still here, globally backed and locally serviced. 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
1: Yeah, as I told you earlier, Andy Burnham has now won just in the last few hours the Makerfield by-election. Andy Burnham is the guy who is going to roll Keir Starmer. And if you were listening to the show last night, Ender Brady said he's pretty much going to start this weekend. Like, he is not going to waste his time. He's going to get into the House of Commons and then he's going to get into 10 Downing Street and that's the end of Keir Starmer. And no one's going to be sorry to see the back of Keir Starmer. Because it is, there's nothing more, like, you know what's more painful than having your political, your ideological opponent in power? It's them unable to make decisions, and that was Keir Starmer. It's just brutal. Anyway, we're going to a UK political strategist and commentator, John McTernan, after 5 o'clock. Maria Folau has piped up. It's 4:25. Maria Folau has piped up. She reckons Israel was supposed to play NRL. They've just got back. They're living in Australia again, have been for the last month, and Israel was supposed to play for the West's Tigers but has been stopped. Benji got in touch. Benji Marshall said he wanted Izzy to join the team for the remainder of the season, so Benji had to call Peter Vlandis. Peter Vlandis said it was fine, it's absolutely fine. But then a week later, apparently, no, it's not fine anymore.
13: Everyone has given the all clear bar Wayne Pearce, who is on the commission. His reasoning behind not wanting Izzy to play is because of inclusiveness, whatever that means.
1: Oh, mate, don't be a dickhead. You know what it means. She knows what it means. She's being a dick. But it has come on. It's been 7 years. No one cares anymore. I don't know if he's any good at footy anymore, but if he's good at footy and the West Tigers suck, then surely this is a good thing. This, and can I just take this argument further? Okay. The only people, like, think

0: think about the NRL audience, right? Who are the NRL audience? It's bogans. And just judging by the proportion of Christian players, Christians, right? So Christians and bogans love the NRL. Now, Christians don't care what Israel Folau said, because Christians largely agree with what Israel Folau said. And bogans don't care what Israel Folau said, because they're not reading the newspapers, are they? So they're not getting stressed about this. So who is it that the NRL thinks is going to turn the tally off on account of Israel running onto the field? This makes no branding sense. What? And then at the same time, they're letting people run onto the field who were in photographs whizzing into their own mouths. That's a lot worse. What are you doing? I never understand these numbers.
1: So, Heather, if it's bogans and Christians who watch the NRL, and Hosk is a big Warriors fan, is he a bogan or a Christian?
0: Mate, have you only just realised he's a bogan?
1: He does listen to country music, doesn't he?
0: Yeah, he's a bogan with money. Look at his jeans. Please don't tell him. Don't tell him I said this. I don't want to be cancelled by Mike Hosking. Yeah, I'm in trouble now. News is next and Dan Mitchinson then.
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15: 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Christine Darwood suffered unimaginable loss that day with both her son and husband on board Titan. After 10 this week, Christine tells me about the moment she was told it was a catastrophic event and no one had survived.
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14: 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Sundays from 9 a.m. on News Talk ZB. Getting the detail behind the headlines on Heather Duplessy-Allen Drive with One New Zealand. 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
17: It's 4:30. I'm Wendy Petrie. Waitaki's district mayor is making moves to reverse a deeply unpopular 22% rates rise, which sparked death threats online. Kate Rickard has more.
18: The ODT reports Mel Tavendale submitted a notice of motion to next Tuesday's council meeting to revoke the rise voted in by councillors last month. The district council consulted on rate rises ranging from 19, 27 and 45% before settling on 22.
17: Tavendale says districts like Waitaki are large land areas and small ratepayer bases are expected to maintain increasingly expensive infrastructure. GPNZ's chair says a funding boost to help rural and remote doctor clinics and a lift to per capita rate for each patient is welcome, but we're still short of health workers. Research shows businesses are using fossil fuel energy less, falling 4 percentage points between 2017 and 2024, and electricity and renewables more. Auckland police dismantled a number of indoor cannabis cultivation setups on Tuesday, seizing 486 plants and associated equipment. Searches were carried out at properties in Hillsborough, New Windsor, Mount Roskill and Mount Albert as part of Operation Green, targeting organised criminal activity. Senior Sergeant Corey Foster says no arrests were made, but he hopes the results will provide the communities some assurance. A crowd of more than 1,000 have joined Dame Linda Topp in an emotional farewell to her twin, Dame Jules, at Auckland's Viaduct Events Centre this afternoon. The Topp twins' entertainer died last month. To sport, and Mexico have become the first team to advance to the knockout stage of the 2026 Men's Football World Cup after winning their second straight game, beating South Korea 1-0. Fellow co-host Canada smashed nine-man Qatar 6-0, the equal highest winning margin at the World Cup so far. And Chiefs coach John O'Gibb says making the Super Rugby Pacific final is just the starting line, and they've got to earn the victory in tomorrow night's showdown with the Hurricanes in the capital. I'm Wendy Petrie, that's News Talk ZB News and Sport with One New Zealand and the power of satellite mobile. It's 4:32. Heather Duplessis-Allen is next.
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9: 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Now Brougham Street is moderate to heavy in patches between Barrington and Waltham. Curlett's heavy southbound approaching Lincoln. Papanui Road really slows down northbound all the way through to Main North Road. Delays continue heading towards Woolworths. Memorial Ave gets busy both ways approaching Islam. John's is moderate to heavy between Rustley and Sawyer's Arms. 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
0: Barry Soper's going to be with us in 10 minutes on politics of the day. Iran has announced plans officially to bring in the maritime fees for the Strait of Hormuz. Now, this is not a surprise if you've been following what's going on there. There had been hints that this is what they would do. So they've made it official. After 60 days, Strait's opening now. 60 days later, they're going to bring in some service fees. The first of the ships have started to move, so it looks like, but I would caution against getting your hopes up. Because as we discussed a couple of days ago, there are still the mines, there's still the risk that somebody changes their minds and starts shooting at boats and stuff. So it is going quite slowly, but we will talk to Mark Douglas, who's with Starboard Maritime Intelligence, after 5 o'clock and just get the latest on that. It's 24 away from five.
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0: Andy Burnham has won the Makerfield by election in the UK. Here's some of his victory speech.
22: Everyone knows that politics isn't working. Everyone can feel that the country isn't where it should be. Tonight could, just could, be the turning point.
0: If I was Keir Starmer, I wouldn't be super happy to hear that. Now, both sides of the Iran conflict are putting the peace deal into effect. Iran's Supreme National Security Council says it is issuing permits to ships to safely transit the Strait of Hormuz, and the US is lifting the blockade of Iranian ports. US Vice President J.D. Vance says the deal isn't as bad as some commentators are making out.
1: You'll hear things about $300 billion or $24 billion or this or that number of money or amount of money. And the simple fact is that the only way the Iranians get any of those resources is if they comply fully and change their behavior.
0: And finally, Costco in the US has brought in an exotic new product that is blowing customers' minds. Tim Tams. Before this, Americans who wanted a Tim Tam had to go to specialty stores to stock up on them. Aussie actress Isla Fisher has been doing her bit to build Tim Tam's profile in the States. Here she is introducing them to Kelly Clarkson.
11: Take a bite out of the end.
3: Okay.
11: Mm-hmm. Like, first of all, how good's that?
3: I love this.
11: We feel so happy. Mm-hmm. There's like chocolate cream in the middle, so it's like biscuit on the outside, then chocolate. Okay.
3: Wow.
11: Aussie.
0: Costco US is now selling bulk packs of 66 Tim Tams for $14 a pop, and they are flying off the shelves.
14: International correspondence with NZI Insurance. Peace of mind for New Zealand business.
0: Dan Lichtenson, US correspondence with us. Hello, Dan.
4: I have a Costco within walking distance. I am going there tomorrow to see if they stock those.
0: I was going to ask you. Now, I don't know. I mean, is this controversial? Ants, do you know? Is a Tim Tam an Australian thing or is a Tim Tam a New Zealand thing?
23: It's an Australian thing, is it?
0: Oh, bugger.
4: I guess you could say an Australian thing, but I always thought of them as similar to a British biscuit or a penguin, you know, although a penguin's a little bit bigger than a Tim Tam is.
0: What the hell is a penguin? What is a penguin?
4: A penguin is basically like a Tim Tam, but it's bigger. It's got a chocolate crunch inside. It's got a little bit of that cream, and it's really good. But I'm more of a digestive person
0: I've brought it up on the internet. You are right. They are very similar, aren't they? Although they come individually wrapped, whereas we realize they are not going to just eat one at a time. So we put about 14 of them in a box and we go for it, mate.
4: Yes.
0: Now, listen, what do we think of Barack Obama's presidential center? This is incredibly narcissistic, isn't it?
4: Well, it's huge. It cost $850 million, so it's the most expensive presidential library project in U.S. history. They've been working on it for a decade. I wouldn't call it a library. It is, like you said, more of a center because it doesn't house physical classified presidential records like you'd find at the Reagan Library. Instead, it has a campus, you know, this museum tower, athletic facilities. It's got a library branch, gathering spaces. So it really is more like a community center than it is a presidential library. They had a big to-do today. It opens to the public tomorrow. But today you had you had three presidents there, not President Trump, but you had Clinton, Bush and Biden there with their wives. You had Bruce Springsteen and a lot of other musicians. I mean, it was more about, it seemed like, the people that were attending than it was the actual library.
0: Yeah, interesting. Now, what's the problem with the American dream?
4: Well, a majority of people say, I mean, it's worth striving for, but they don't think necessarily it's achievable. A lot of people agree that everybody can't get it. And then you have to ask, what is the American dream right now? And according to this study they just came out with, most Republicans and Democrats say that the dream is unfinished and that people from outside the country are actually those who think that you can achieve the American dream more so than those that are here. And that's like freedom for individual rights. They look at financial security. They look at home ownership. And what's also interesting is that's changing too. Millennials, it's not as important to own a home, it seems like, for Gen Zers or millennials. And I think a lot of that has to do with it's almost impossible to afford a home for that generation right now.
0: Yeah. I wonder if this is a case of not understanding how good you guys have got it. Do you know what I mean? If you're coming from another part of the world, what's going on in the States is awesome. But if you're in the States, and I suppose watching the decline of the States, it may not feel as awesome.
4: It is. You know what my dad, who's originally from England, brought this up. I mean, here you can get anything, and you can get anything for almost nothing. When I lived in New Zealand, I found that, okay, a lot of things cost a heck of a lot more, but I thought there was more of a quality of life, and it wasn't so much about acquiring things. People really seem to have a better work-life balance. Where over here, it seems like everybody's sort of working just to buy this and buy that and buy that. And you know, bigger isn't necessarily better.
0: No, quite right. Dan, it's good to talk to you. Enjoy your weekend and enjoy your Tim Tams. That's Dan Mitchinson, US correspondent, 19 away from 5.
14: Heather Duplessis Allen.
0: There is a brutal piece in The Economist at the moment calling the Football World Cup a tournament of losers, a festival for corporate has-beens, it says. And it's basically, their argument is that all the sponsors are uncool now. They say this: on their left breast, the players proudly wear their national badge. On their right, logos of faltering sports brands. Nike has dressed 12 of the 48 teams at this year's competition. Adidas has dressed 14 and Puma has dressed 11. The rest rely on faded giants. The Democratic Republic of Congo is the only customer of Umbro, a British brand that once outfitted more teams than any other. Or local Ateliers, Iran's team is kitted out by Mudgett, a firm which shares its name with the country's short-range missile defense system. All three of the big kit makers, who I'm assuming are Nike, Puma and Adidas, are worth less than they were in 2018 when France beat Croatia in an all-Nike final. Shares in the American firm, Nike, which has suffered a stunning fall from global cultural ubiquity in recent years, have lost three quarters of their value since the peak in 2021. Competition from firms like On, a Swiss brand, and Asics, a Japanese one, partly explains the slide. In the Troyonda, this is the ball, Adidas has designed a truly forgettable ball. It is not beautiful. Players' boots this year are striking, but strikingly similar, most are shades of pink. More worrying still are Nike's new AeroFit shirts, some of which clearly do not fit. Stitching on the shoulder causes the shirt's material to protrude sharply, giving the men, the slight men who wear them, a pixie-ish appearance. Harsh. Harsh. So here, because I mean, you can imagine if you're a sponsor, the amount of money that you're having to pay to be associated with the Football World Cup, and then you read The Economist and apparently it makes you a loser. Anyway, what is surprising to me is I would have, if you put Asics up against Nike, I mean, I run in Asics, right? We all run in Asics, don't we? We all run in Asics because we know it's good for our feet, but geez, it's ugly. I mean, I try not to look down when I'm running because otherwise I'm going to catch sight of the two boats at the bottom of my legs. Like, there is nothing uglier than a pair of Asics running shoes. When you're standing on the road in your running gear, you're like, please take the photo from my socks up. Do not put my shoes in. But you wear it because you know it's good for you. But nobody thinks it's cool. But hey, when I get my Nikes out, my little Nikes, the cool ones that Darcy has, and I feel really cool. Now, you telling me for real, The Economist is right, and Nike's not cool and Asics is cool. Whatever. 16 away from 5.
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0: Heather, let's hope you never get approached by ASICS for a sponsorship deal. I hope so too. ASICS are ugly. 13 away from 5. Barry Soper's with us. Hello, Barry.
13: Good afternoon, Heather.
0: All right, so who's turned up for the celebration of the life of Jules Top?
13: Well, it's been incredible, really. I've been watching it online, and they say up to 1,600 people were in the Wynyard Quarter today for what they say is a celebration of her life, and that's certainly the way it was. She died, of course, aged 68 on May the 25th. Helen Clark was there, musicians Tim Finn and Annie Crummer and the likes. Chris Hipkins was there, along with his deputy, Carmel Cepelloni. The Green co-leaders were there. Look, Helen Clark, who spoke at the ceremony, said before going into it, the Top twins were quintessentially Kiwis, reminding us of who we actually are. Here she is.
15: We always think of them together. Touched my life because they told my story. I was a girl from a farm in the Waikato as well. They sang about childhood days. And then they took on the big causes like the anti-apartheid movement and nuclear-free New Zealand, which I was very involved in. So they spoke to me. I don't expect there to be a dry eye in the room. I think it's going to be a very emotional occasion because it's just so unfair that someone at 68 has been taken from us. I think people come because they want to honour Jules's memory and offer solidarity to Linda and the family. So it's going to be a very special afternoon. Jules is one of our most loved citizens. It's that fundamental.
13: Yeah, I mean, they certainly made their mark, didn't they? And I think we all had a laugh during their time. They really did remind us of what being a Kiwi was all about.
0: Yeah, too right. Yeah. What is not particularly Kiwi is Brian Tamaki.
13: Oh, well, you know, I debated on whether I'd even discuss this because this is what gives Brian Tamaki, I guess, fuel for what he does. Although I don't think a great deal of thought ever goes into what Brian Tamaki does. But look, he is the leader of Destiny Church. He made comments on a Facebook post essentially saying we should be purging Hindus, Sikhs and Muslims from New Zealand. That was described by Mark Mitchell, who is the ethnics community communities minister. Mark Mitchell, he said that it's just the actions of a scared bully. The police are looking at the video. Brian Tamaki, I think, he's trying to jolly people along, get people out for when the Indian Prime Minister arrives here on July the 5th. He'll be here. And he said basically he'd like people out there protesting. Well, I hope he doesn't get his way, although I suspect he will, because his vile comments on Facebook, they attracted more than 1,100 likes. And just makes you wonder what New Zealand's all about sometimes.
0: All right. Where's Top going to end up according to the poll of polls? It's 3.8, is it?
13: Well, Top presents it's a 14% chance of getting into Parliament according to the poll of polls. But if it does make it into Parliament, along with it, it'll bring in 6 seats in Parliament, which will upset the apple cart when it comes to the coalition that we've got there at the moment. Mm. Because if you look at the poll of polls, even though they've been put at more than 74% likelihood of being re-elected, Top could upturn that, because when you look at the numbers for the major parties and their coalition partners currently, they're not great. And indeed, if they did get that 6 seats in Parliament, then you would see probably the coalition government at the moment being turned out of office. The model that Labour is polling 32.7%, while the Green Party and the Greens are polling 9.9%, not a lot, but then, and you look at the other side, Nationals polling 29%, Winston Peters and the New Zealand First Party is doing what Winston Peters always does in the lead up to the election, really jollies along the public. He's on almost 14%.
0: Yeah.
13: ACT are on 7.5%. But those figures would give the coalition 63 seats and Labour 57. But if you add 6 seats into that, which is a possibility, fairly remote, of top making it past the threshold, then this coalition government would be out of office on these figures.
0: That's not going to happen because top is going to nick votes from the Greens and Labour, right? So it all kind of balances
13: out. Well, that's what I think. But
0: one on the right is going to give votes to
13: top. It is a possibility. It's remote, but it certainly is a possibility.
0: Yeah, Barry, thanks very much. We'll wrap the political week that was with you later, 6:15. Barry Soper, it's 8 away from 5.
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10: 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If you can update us, the number is 0800 Shamt. Brougham is moderate to heavy in patches between Barrington and Waltham. Papanui gets heavy northbound approaching Heaton, then again approaching Main North. Over to Memorial gets busy both ways approaching Islam. Switch to Skinny and get $30 credit. 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
5: Fearless. Focused, informed. It's the Mike Hosking Breakfast.
6: Nicola Willis, Finance Minister, back with us. Construction job numbers in construction this week in some parts of the country are through the roof. Do we see something good in construction or we just don't know?
7: Well, those construction numbers for Q1 are much lower than I'd like to see. There is this other construction category, things like infrastructure construction, energy construction. That number is more positive, which suggests that infrastructure investment is supporting some good activity. Residential construction has been struggling, but again, consents are now up.
6: Yeah,
7: we'd hope to see that translate through into more residential construction.
5: Back Monday from 6 a.m. The Mike Hosking Breakfast with Bayliss Real Estate on News Talk ZB.
8: Heather, you're bang on the mark. Top is a UN vote splitter, no more. Actually, on that, on the subject of the text, Heather, Nike own Umbro and have slowly replaced the Umbro brand at international level with their own Nike stuff, which explains why that's gone the way of the dinosaurs. The government is apparently going to force TV manufacturers to change the way that it looks when you turn on your smart TV, so that you're going to get the local streaming apps like TVNZ Plus and Three Now front and centre pop up for you first. So it's easier to kind of log into those things rather than having to find them and whatnot. We're going to have a chat to the boss of TVNZ, Jodie O'Donnell, who'll be in studio with us 5:15. Now, it turns out my theory on why Shane Jones's business class tickets were so expensive was nonsense. So my theory was that he had originally booked premium economy because that's what Cabinet had given him money for. And then he only realised at the last minute what was going on and he upgraded, hence it cost $20,000 per person to be in business class. Actually, no, that is not what happened at all. He booked business class 3 weeks before the flight. And this in and of itself was something of a drama because he booked his tickets on February the 7th last year for business class, but then he only went to Cabinet on February 24th and asked for the money for the tickets, and he told them he was going to book premium economy when he'd already booked business class. Anyway, I thought, let's go and have a look what happens if I try to do this, just replicate what he did, right? So 3 weeks out, I'm going to book a flight on Qantas from Auckland to Toronto and back, and let's see what it costs. And sure enough, it costs $19,000 to fly on Qantas to Toronto and back from Auckland in 3 weeks' time. So I got it at $19,000. He paid $20,000. That is unfortunately just what the cost is for the business class. So I suppose we can stop whinging about it. I'm not stressed out about that. Actually, in retrospect, I don't know why. I think I was asking myself this question, and I'm not settled on this altogether. If this was another minister, I think I would be spitting tacks. But because it's Shane Jones, I just am not as angry because this is the kind of nonsense that I expect from Shane Jones. Do you know what I mean? And that's not fair, right? That's not having same standards. But I guess when you're already something of a rogue, we expect roguish behaviour. So when we see roguish behaviour, we go, well, we were expecting that. Sydney Morning Herald, by the way, has done a comparison. The penguin is bigger than the Tim Tam, but it's too sweet. They call it cloying and one-dimensional, whereas the Tim Tam's cocoa notes are pronounced and the texture is smooth. How about that? Right, we're off to the UK next to get you a bit of a verdict on what this means, the Make a Fuel by-election. Andy Burnham is in. How long before he comes for Keir Starmer? That's next. News Talk ZB.
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13: It's 5 o'clock. I'm Wendy Petrie. Peace negotiations set to take place between the US and Iran have reportedly been cancelled. The Guardian reports Switzerland's foreign ministry announced it after news J.D. Vance, who is leading negotiations for the Trump administration, would now not be travelling. The government's updating how GPs are funded, hoping to level the playing field for rural and remote practices. It'll account for long-term health needs as well as the increased costs for rural and remote practices and higher funding needs for deprived areas. Meanwhile, a medical physicist have voted to accept a pay rise, striking a deal with Health New Zealand. The Professional and Executive Employees Association, APEX, has ratified a collective agreement. Here's senior political reporter Azaria Howell.
14: Staff will get two increases, 2.5% from May and 2% from July. The agreement includes a pair of $3,000 lump sum payments across the term aimed at retaining staff. Any industrial action has been called off.
13: Waitaki's district mayor is making moves to reverse a deeply unpopular 22% rates rise, which sparked death threats online. The ODT reports Mel Tavendale submitted a notice of motion to next Tuesday's council meeting to revoke the rise voted in by councillors last month. The district council consulted on rises ranging from 19, 27 and 45% before settling on 22. Tavendale says districts like Waitaki with large land areas and small ratepayer bases are expected to maintain increasingly expensive infrastructure. Forest and Bird is standing by its maps, claiming up to 60% of our conservation land risks being sold. A bill going through Parliament allows the government to sell some and put the money back into conservation. Conservation Minister Tama Pōtaka says land for sale is things like the Met Service building that aren't materially about conservation. Forest and Bird Chief Advisor Richard Capey told Heather Duplessis Allen that's disappointing to hear.
15: Do we care about DOT getting rid of a gravel pit in the middle of a field? No. And frankly, if that's all you want to do, let's overhaul the bill so that's what it does.
13: Kiwis can now get clearer views of major emergencies anywhere around the country. NEMA is making its emergency mobile alerts viewable online. Its new map feature lets Kiwis view all active alerts and their contents and clearly identify which agency issued them and where they were sent. Communications manager Anthony Frith says the alerts are more accessible, but still just one of many channels for notifying Kiwis of emergencies.
16: It is extremely important. It is a great way to blast a message out to about 90% of the public, but it is not a silver bullet.
13: Dame Jill's top was sung out in classic fashion at Auckland's Viaduct Events Centre today. Well, over 1,000 gathered to celebrate the top twins who died last month. They included friends, family and entertainment and political luminaries who shared memories from the life of the iconic Kiwi singer, actor, comedian and activist. Manager for Jules and sister Linda, Arani Cuthbert, talked of their indelible impact on New Zealanders.
17: They've helped us as a nation change for the better. They showed us how important it is to stand up for what's right and that tolerance, diversity and kindness improves everyone's lives.
9: News Talk ZB Sport. A great day for two of the co-hosts at the Men's Football World Cup. Mexico have become the first team to advance to the knockout stage after winning their second straight game, beating South Korea 1-0. Canada also moved closer to the next round at the 2026 showpiece, thrashing nine-man Qatar 6-0, the equal highest winning margin at the World Cup so far. Full focus for Clark Laidlaw and his Hurricanes coaching staff on lifting a first Super Rugby title in a decade with a win over the Chiefs at home tomorrow night. Laidlaw feels there's little left to do than keep his players mentally and physically ready for the opening kickoff in Wellington.
18: I'm sure both teams have enjoyed not trying to analyse opposition for the week after. The coaches have had a couple of easier nights. It's good to obviously get a home final and something we're trying to achieve. So certainly enjoyed the week and prepared well, so feels like the work's done.
9: Live commentary on Newstalk ZB Sport and iHeartRadio from 7pm tomorrow night. As the New Zealand Warriors prepare to play their first ever game under the new roofed Christchurch Stadium this weekend, the question of whether a second Kiwi NRL side will ever happen has again been raised. The Perth Bears enter the competition next season and the Papua New Guinea Chiefs follow in 2028, while a Canterbury side has long been mooted. Aussie Rugby League great Gordon Tallis is in town and he's cautiously in favour of more participation from this side of the Tasman.
19: That's for you guys, mate. That's above my pay grade, but, you know, they're selling out the grounds. I would let the dust settle with PNG in Perth, right, like I really would. But after that, I would have had no problem if New Zealand got a second team. I've always said that.
9: The Warriors host the North Queensland Cowboys on Sunday at 1 NZ Stadium. Kiwi driver Matthew Payne has qualified third for tonight's opening race at the Supercars Darwin Triple Crown event. Former champion Brody Kostecki's on pole from fellow Aussie Anton Di Pasquale. Two other New Zealanders also qualified in the top 10, with Ryan Wood to start in fifth and Andre Heimgartner 10th. The flag drops at 7:30. Motorsport with CRC's Evapo Rust now in a new dip basket canister. I'm Richard Wayne. That's Newstalk ZB News and Sport with Fisher Funds investing in New Zealand for over 25 years. It's 5:05. Heather Duplessis Allen is next.
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20: 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Now we've got a crash on Wairake Road between Greers Road and Springbank. If you can update us there, the number is 0800 jammed. Brougham Street is moderate to heavy in patches. Barrington to Waltham, heavy along Papanui northbound approaching Heaton. Then again approaching Main North Road. Delays continue heading towards Woolworths. 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
21: Weather Watch 24/7. The Met Service forecast for Christchurch for the rest of today. Fine, apart from some evening high cloud, northerly breezes and dropping down to a low of 8 degrees tonight. Tomorrow, rain in the afternoon and evening. Otherwise, fine. Strong northerlies will die away in the evening. Tomorrow's forecast high 21 degrees and back down to 8 tomorrow night. Sunday, mainly fine with the chance of a shower from evening. Southeasterlies for a time in the afternoon and evening. Sunday's high 13. And a right ahead to Monday, a fine day with northeasterly breezes developing in the afternoon and Monday's high 12.
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8: Afternoon, everything's coming together for the UK to have a change of Prime Minister. Andy Burnham, his most likely opponent, has won the Makerfield by-election that gets him into Parliament, and it also gets him then into a position to challenge Keir Starmer for the leadership of the Labour Party and the position of Prime Minister. British political strategist and commentator John McTernan joins us now. Hi, John.
1: Hi.
8: How long before he moves?
1: Well, I think the moves will start over the weekend, but they'll be informal. I think Andy will ask to see Keir. Andy will be down on Monday. He'll be entered into the House of Commons. He'll become a full member. And I think he has to give Keir the opportunity for a dignified retreat, not don't dynamite him out, just make him understand that it's a matter of when, not if, and then move to a sensible, swift, but dignified transition.
8: Will it be a contest? Will it be put to a vote?
1: Look, if Keir does the right thing, I suspect there might not be a contest. I think the Labour Party would rather have a move to a new leader who's got the confidence of the country, who can bring together the right and the left of the country, can bring together all forces, all the voters who've left the Labour Party, the voters who left to the left, the Greens, and the voters who left the right to reform. They've come to Andy in this constituency. You can't really exaggerate how big a result this was. It was probably the sixth or seventh safest seat for reform, Nigel Farage's party. Mm. They had taken 50% of the vote in the local elections just in the beginning of May. So it's a massive, Labour on 27%. Andy has doubled the vote that Labour gets. That'll send a message to every single sitting MP. If you want to keep your seat, then you want to see Andy as leader and prime minister as soon as possible.
8: Okay, so explain this to me, John. If you are a voter who has been with reform at the last set of elections, why have you strategically voted not for reform but for Andy Burnham?
1: It's possible that you strategically voted for reform. Across the country in May, just a few weeks ago, in England, people voted for the best candidate to give Keir Starmer a bloody nose. What they were voting then was they were voting anti-Keir. I think that's what Andy's proved. Andy said the Labour Party is still the party people want to run the country, just not under the current management. And so the message was sent in London by voting Green, is sent in the north of England by voting Reform. Mm. People are saying no more Keir Starmer.
8: Okay. Now, when Wes Streeting went to talk to Keir Starmer a few weeks ago, Keir Starmer resisted, and it seemed like the obvious thing to do would be to just give up and walk away, and yet Keir Starmer resisted. So what's to say he's not going to do exactly the same thing with Andy Burnham and make this hard?
1: Because I think it's clear that Wes wants a contest. It's clear that Wes has some ideas about running the government differently. It's not clear that Wes has the overwhelming support of voters in the way that Andy's just demonstrated. And it's because of Andy's overwhelming support with voters that the Parliamentary Labour Party, the people, the members of Parliament, the people who actually get to nominate the leader, they may look at this result and just go, why would we even think of having a contest involving Wes? It's a done deal. Andy's the one who can bring back the voters. Let's just actually have, have Wes back in government, Wes Streeting back in government, and have him in senior role. But let's not have a contest. Let's go straight to from this leader that the country is not happy with to a leader the country wants. Mm-hmm. If you do it in a nice transition, a sensible transition, there's time for Andy to get his team together. The thing about an election is, it may make sense to you as a party member. It makes no sense to voters, and let's not look silly in front of voters.
8: John, you have got fascinating times ahead of you. Enjoy them. John McTernan, and thanks for your time. British political strategist and commentator, 11 past 5.
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8: Strait of Hormuz is open now. Some ships have started to move. Mark Douglas is a maritime domain analyst at Starboard Maritime Intelligence and with us. Hey, Mark.
2: Hi, how are you?
8: I'm very well, thank you. How many ships are moving?
2: I can see on the map 5 tankers moving through the Straits of Hormuz in the last 24 hours, but it's a bit more complicated than that because along with the ships we can see, we know there's still a lot that are sneaking through off AIS, making the run through, possibly helped by some US forces as well.
8: Okay, so 5 doesn't seem like a lot. Is this because they're worried about the mines and the possibility Iran starts doing some crazy shooting?
2: Yeah, everyone's still waiting to see exactly what this new memorandum of understanding means for shipping. But in the meantime, the Joint Maritime Information Centre, which is run by the US and the UK and the Gulf, has actually gone as far as said there is a confirmed mine, and given its location in the Straits of Hormuz, and for shipping, one mine is one mine way too many to be able to easily go through with, you know, the big 300-metre-long tankers that we need to move to get crude oil flowing again.
8: Yeah. On the other hand, they do need to get a wriggle on, because if they don't get through within the next 2 months, they're going to pay a service fee, right? So is that going to be much of an incentive?
2: I don't think that's going to be as much of an incentive as making sure that the ships are safe when they get there. It's going to be interesting to see where things happen in the next 2 months, because along with anything that happens around those negotiations, there's also the damage that's happened to the port infrastructure in the Persian Gulf, which needs to be repaired as well.
8: Okay, Mark, thanks very much for talking us through it. Appreciate it, mate. Mark Douglas, Starboard Maritime Intelligence. 13 past 5.
5: Heather Duplessy-Allen.
8: Wow, John loves Andy. Andy, what you need to understand is Andy is their Jacinda. And like, and that's not a fair comparison, because that means I'm making Andy seem like he's a flake, and I don't think that he's quite at that level, but he is their big, he's their great white knight. Kind of like, remember when Andrew Little was running the Labour, we need to talk about Andrew, but remember when Andrew Little was running the Labour Party and it was not great? And everybody was like, oh, please, dear God, send somebody who can help Jacinda. It's that vibe. Now, Wayne Brown, who we also need to talk more about, Wayne Brown has piped up about the New Zealand First pledge that I told you about yesterday to get rid of the unelected Māori representatives on Auckland Council. He says it's dumb racist stuff. He says he doesn't know why the government is picking a fight. We don't need this fight at a time when people are struggling to put food on the table and pay bills. What's the problem they're trying to solve? Well, the problem they're trying to solve is basically democratic. It's the same reason that they took the voting rights off all the other unelected representatives all across the country. The only ones who remain are Auckland Council, so it's kind of an anomaly, so they need to be dealt to. Also, the reason Wayne Brown, just my opinion, but the reason Wayne Brown is so keen to keep the voting rights for the Independent Māori Statutory Board is because, boy, oh boy, some of those votes get close, and he relies on them having voting rights, which is why he loves them to have voting rights. 14 past 5.
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1: Actually, we'll come back to Andrew Little shortly. Right now, it's 17 past five. Now, Media Minister Paul Goldsmith has revealed he's going to force TV manufacturers to put local streaming apps like TVNZ Plus and 3Now front and centre on new TVs. Jodie O'Donnell is the CEO of TVNZ. Hey, Jodie.
2: Hi, Heather.
1: Did you lobby for this?
2: It's something that we definitely talk about whenever we catch up with the minister. It's really important from an industry perspective, actually, that the local broadcasters have at least an even playing field versus the global platforms. So for us, we're thrilled with this announcement and really pleased to see how it plays out.
1: How much of a difference do you reckon it makes to people subscribing if they see it there at the very start?
2: I think it actually makes a significant difference because what research shows us is that at least a quarter of people do not know how to move their apps around on a smart TV.
1: Oh, yeah.
2: And so that's actually just the first starting point. And so making it more accessible for New Zealanders to actually find the content they love and also to recognise that the local platforms are investing in obviously news, local sport and local entertainment. Yeah. It's really important that they can find it and therefore that it's more accessible for them.
1: Are the TV manufacturers okay with it?
2: I haven't had any conversations with the TV manufacturers.
1: Well, because surely Paul Goldsmith has. What did he feedback?
2: I wouldn't know what that conversation looked like, but I expect it wouldn't be a surprise to them.
1: Yeah.
2: I mean, we've seen it in both the UK territory and the Australian territories as well. So
1: it can't be hard for them to do. It's just a little tweak, isn't it?
2: I wouldn't expect it would be hard, but as you've seen the minister come out and say, it will take some time for them to be able to do that. But yes, certainly updating operating systems isn't a hard thing.
1: Now, how is the World Cup going for you guys?
2: We're very pleased with how the World Cup is going. We're really thrilled, particularly with that really nice balance of free and also activating our pay pass. And actually, that's a really good point with this prominence conversation is actually this is a great example of TVNZ being able to have a lot of live sport available, free and accessible for all New Zealanders.
1: When are you going to tell us how many people have bought the pass?
2: I'm not sure that we'll probably divulge that information
1: publicly. Not
2: either. Well, it's our IP, you know, and like any business, then it's our secret sauce.
1: Aren't we just going to find it in the annual report anyway?
2: Good luck.
1: Oh, no, you're going to bury it. Hey, how are you going with finding a poll ed?
2: There's nothing that I've got to share with you today on that one. Good question.
1: I weren't expecting that one. Is that because this is something that somebody else is dealing with? Because this is probably not something that you're going to be fingers deep in, right?
2: No, look, I think what I would say is we've got a fantastic team and we've got a really, you know, got great depth within our team. So what we're focused on is actually delivering fantastic election coverage between now and the election.
1: Will you have a poll ed before the election?
2: I'm not sure. We may not. We'll certainly just take our time to find the right person. But like I said, we're really pleased with the depth of talent that we have and we'll make sure that, you know, we use everybody that's on the bench.
1: Good stuff. Jodie, thank you as always for coming in. You're a champion. Jodie O'Donnell, TVNZ CEO, 20 past five.
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4: Mighty Gas LPG keeps you warm this winter. Now, starting off along Wairākei Road, we've got a crash between Greers and Springbank. If you can update us, the number is 0800 jammed. Brougham Street is moderate to heavy in patches between Barrington and Waltham. Papanui quite heavy northbound approaching Heaton, then again approaching Main North Road. Memorial Ave gets busy both ways as you approach Islam. Hot showers, a warm home, and at a hot price. 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
5: Heather, is TVNZ going to make on-demand a payable streaming service? Yes. Well, parts of it, right? So some of it's going to be in front of the paywall and some of it behind. This is the FIFA thing is the start of it, right? We're going to talk to Jack, the boss of the Super Rugby, ahead of the final tomorrow, Jack Mesley. Obviously, he's going to be with us maybe about 15 minutes time or so. Right now, it's 5:23. Now, tell me something. Does what's just happened with the Golden Mile upgrade in Wellington restore your faith in the possibility that councils can actually be run properly? Because that thing, I don't know if you've been following this through the years, but that thing, the Golden Mile upgrade, has been an albatross around the necks of Wellington business owners and ratepayers since probably about 2016. It was always going to be too expensive, especially when it tripled in price. It was always going to kill businesses when the construction started and the cars were banned from driving on the Golden Mile. And it was always going to just be one of the most frustrating cases of a Labour Green majority council obsessed with its hatred of cars, forcing through its pet project despite howls of outrage from the public, who would end up being the ones paying for it in more ways than one. This went on for years and years and years. The public saying, please don't. The council saying, no, we're going to. Just went on for years. And then Andrew Little arrived, the first good mayor since Kerry Prendergast left office in 2010, and everything changed. Within 6 months, Golden Mile Project, dead. Even councillors who had previously voted for it, like Ben McNulty, changed their vote and killed it off. Presumably because that is what a good leader does. They take people with them. They change people's minds. Andrew Little is like a new broom in that city. He has just killed off the most vexed and controversial project. He's fired a warning shot at the consultants that he is not prepared to pay endless bills for a cast of thousands to tell him what two or three people could. He's forced the council staff to cut back on ridiculously high budgets. He's immediately cut the infighting around the table. He is the grown-up who has taken over after 15 years of the kids trying to run the place themselves. For the first time in a very, very long time, Wellington City Council is not the worst council in the country. It restores your faith, doesn't it? All you need is a decent candidate to put their hand up, and even the worst run place can actually be rescued.
4: Heather Duplessy-Allen.
5: Now, speaking of councils to Auckland, I knew that Wayne Brown and Auckland Council were copping it for the second highest rate hike in the history of the super city, which is the one that we just got, the 7.9%. I knew they were copping it for that, but I didn't realise how much it's getting to Wayne Brown. So much so that he's done a video for social media trying to explain himself.
6: That 7.9 is to cover the city rail, okay? CRL. This next year, business as usual, there is a zero rate rise. Plus, a train set.
5: Now, in the video, he's got a whiteboard to help him explain to us how he could not go any lower than the 7.9%. And part of it was because he is refusing to compromise on depreciation. But Wellington isn't.
6: Wellington, theirs this year is 7.4. And that's only that low because those fools have stopped paying for depreciation. Shift to Wellington if you want to only pay 7.4, but next year you're going to have a hell of a shock and you're going to be picking your turds up from the harbour for quite a while yet.
5: And then he took the opportunity, because he's Wayne, to rip a bunch of stuff that gets his goat, starting with the government.
6: Should Wellington tell council how to run its books? What a joke that is. They should spend their days in Parliament going on the coast picking up all the nappies.
5: And CRL.
6: Had the city railing been built for the $2 billion less that I suggested it should have been when I first campaigned to be the mayor, that would have only been 5.9, but it's not.
5: And I don't know if you know this, but he hates the taxpayers' union with a passion.
6: Don't listen to rubbish from the taxpayers' union, who is not a union, it's actually a begging bowl for the angry, ill-informed. Just listen to people with a business background who care for your rate-paying pocket.
5: Now, go and watch the video for yourself if you want to decide whether you... He mounts a fair... I'll give him this. He mounts a fair argument.

for jacking up the rates that high. But if you take nothing from this video, just take from it the fact that Wayne Brown is really feeling the pressure. He knows people are cross about this and he really doesn't like it. Jack Mesley, boss of Super Rugby, with us next. News Talk ZB. Just pay

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10: It's 5:30. I'm Wendy Petrie. A nature group is fighting to keep conservation land in public hands. The government's consulting on a bill that would allow levies and sales with income reinvested into conservation. Forest and Bird has released maps showing sites at risk of sale, claiming it could be up to 60% of the dock estate. The minister says they only plan to sell off bits and bobs of land. Chief Forest and Bird advisor Richard Cappy told Heather Duplessy-Allen if that's so, the bill should protect the rest by specifying that.
11: Because this is hitting the places that we really care about.
10: One person's believed seriously injured after a two-vehicle crash on State Highway 1 north of Wellington. Southbound lanes are blocked between the Tawa Grenada North on-ramp and the Churchton Park Glenside off-ramp. A performance from Kiwi singer Anika Moa in tribute to Dame Jules Top at Auckland's Viaduct Event Centre.
12: Feels like a cloudy.
10: The iconic musician, entertainer and activist died last month with more than 1,000 people joining her twin Linda and brother Bruce in celebrating her life today. Others present, including Helen Clark, Chris Hipkins and Tammy Nielsen, plus Neil Finn. Moa reflected on the Top Twins' influence on her growing up.
13: I used to watch the Top Twins every week on TV and I was glued to the screen. I remember being really just going, wow, these people can sing and they're funny.
10: To sport, Mexico have taken full advantage of home advantage at the Football World Cup, beating South Korea 1-0 to become the first team to advance to the knockout stage. As the New Zealand Warriors prepare to play their first ever game at the new Christchurch Stadium this week, Aussie Rugby League great Gordon Tallis is backing a second Kiwi side in the NRL. And Chiefs coach John O'Gibbs wants to hear the cowbells ringing under the roof at the sold-out Christchurch Stadium as his troops take on the Hurricanes in tomorrow's Super Rugby Pacific Final. I'm Wendy Petrie. That's News Talk ZB News and Sport with One New Zealand and the power of satellite mobile. It's 5:32. Heather Duplessy-Allen is next.
14: 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Times safer traffic.
15: Expect delays on Lincoln Road. Now Bram Street is moderate to heavy both ways. Barrington through to Waltham. Heavy patch along Curlett. Southbound approaching Lincoln. Harewood Road, you've got a heavy patch both ways as you approach Greer's. Marsham slows down northbound from Steedman. Papanui Road gets heavy northbound approaching Main North Road. Delays continue getting to Woolworths. Water and roading services are being upgraded on Lincoln Road between Curlett's and Wright's. I'm Joe Wickens. Four times saver traffic.
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1: No!
2: Our meat exports are just ridiculous. They are going gangbusters. We're going to have a chat to Beef and Lamb. I've got some new stats out today, by the way, from Statistics New Zealand. So we'll have a chat to Kate Ackland of Beef and Lamb after 6 o'clock. The sports huddle is standing by, and right now it's 25 away from 6. Now, obviously, it is Super Rugby final time tomorrow night. It's the Chiefs v. the Hurricanes in Wellington. Super Rugby Pacific Chief Executive Jack Mesley is with us. Hey, Jack.
3: How are you?
2: I'm very well, thank you. You must be feeling stoked that thing sold out in 15 minutes.
3: It was great, wasn't it? Yeah, I'm down in Wellington, and there's a real buzz around town. It's great to see.
2: I mean, especially when you compare it at all to the All Blacks v Italy game, which hasn't sold out.
3: Oh, I'm lucky. I don't have to worry about any of that, Heather. I'm pretty focused on Super Rugby. So yeah, we're just thrilled with the response to tickets going on sale. And you know, the city's really behind it. I mean, there's a live site now at the exhibition centre to deal with some overflow, and yeah, it's great to see.
2: What proportion of the tickets have gone to out-of-towners, do you think?
3: Yeah, I'm not sure. I've certainly seen quite a few Chiefs fans around Wellington today, obviously flying in, but I would imagine the vast majority of that stadium is going to be yellow, wearing Hurricanes gear. Yeah, there was a great turnout for the semi-final last week, and I'm sure they'll all be back.
2: Yeah, are they allowed to bring the cowbells in?
3: I've been told that, unlike Colin Mainsbridge from the Crusaders, that Henry Stadium and the Hurricanes are allowing cowbells in. So I'm sure you'll hear those through the broadcast.
2: That's a confident winner there, isn't it?
3: Very confident show, isn't it?
2: Yeah, they're confident because it is. I mean, let's be honest, it's going to be a bit of a battle for the Chiefs, isn't it?
3: Well, I don't know. They're a great team. As you know, they've been in the final 3 years in a row. They've got a point to prove, and they broke a big hoodoo in getting over the Crusaders. So I'm sure they'll be very confident. They're a great team. So two top teams that play a great style of rugby going at it. We just hope the Wellington weather plays ball and lets these two teams play the rugby that they've played all year.
2: Why, what's the forecast looking like?
3: Yeah, I think it's a little sketchy.
2: It's a bit rainy, is it?
3: Things can change pretty quick down here, as you know. So we'll cross our fingers and hope for the best.
2: Oh, yeah, it is looking rainy. It's 90% rain for you guys tomorrow. Oh, look, but it looks like it blows itself out. You know how the wind just takes it all away by the afternoon, so don't worry. What is a day like this? What's it like for you, Jack? Do you have to, like, can you do a Cameron George and sort of crack a beer on the sideline, or do you need to be serious the whole way through and stay sober?
3: I'll enjoy a beer once it's all run and won and the competition's finished. But it's a really exciting couple of days. We've had a big couple of days. We had our coach and captain grand final press conference today. The trophy's out and about in Wellington as we speak, mingling with fans and past players are down there as well. And then obviously tomorrow, the big day. So still lots of work to do, and we've got to put on a great show. The Hurricanes and us have been working really hard to make sure our showpiece is one to remember. So, yeah, it's going to be excellent tomorrow night. And, yeah, encourage everyone to, if they haven't got a ticket, to tune into Sky at 7 o'clock tomorrow night.
2: Yeah, too right. Now, listen, any news yet on Moana Pacifica?
3: We're getting close, yeah.
2: What have you heard since I last spoke to you?
3: Well, no, not so much what I've heard, but that process is coming to a close pretty quickly. So, you know, we're focused on finishing out the season, and then hopefully we'll be able to bring some clarity for everyone post the grand final.
2: Greater than 50% chance that they're back next year?
3: Oh, it wouldn't be right for me to say.
2: Oh,
3: right
2: know,
3: now.
2: Jack, you've already had a chat, haven't you? You're just not allowed to tell me.
3: No, I'm not. I'm okay. Absolutely not. Right. Of course I'd tell you.
2: Oh, whatever. Hey, listen, go and enjoy tomorrow. Enjoy your beer after it's all done. Really appreciate your time as always, Jack. Jack Mesley, Super Rugby Pacific Chief Executive. It's coming up 20 away from 6.
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4: To Pyre, to McKenzie. McKenzie with numbers.
1: Numbers. Oh, we got another one. We scored again. With a 49-12, the Chiefs have shellacked the Crusaders.
4: It's picked up inside the 22 by the Hurricanes. Isaiah Waka-Leawiri, Morby is going to go in the corner and does. The Hurricanes will have a chance to do it again.
5: This is Wood. This is really nice in New Zealand. Very nice. It's that duo again. Wood and Just.
2: Alrighty, Sports Huddle with us this evening. Jason Pine, weekend sport host, who's in Vancouver for the FIFA World Cup, and Kimberly Ritchie of Sky Sport. Hello, you two.
6: Hello there, Hello. Heather.
2: Now, Kimberly, do we need to do this thing, Kimberly Ritchie knee downs?
7: Look, you can choose to do whatever you like, Heather. It doesn't worry me in the slightest.
2: Congratulations on your nuptials. When did you get hitched?
7: Oh, thank you. It was 3 years ago now, three and a bit years ago. But still feels fresh. And as you probably know, the name change takes some time to settle with people.
2: It's literally the first. It's the first time I've confronted it. So, yeah, obviously I don't need to do Kimberly Ritchie knee downs. Everybody else knows it's Kimberly Ritchie. Okay, Jason, when did you arrive?
6: I've been in Vancouver for about 6 hours, I think. I'm just trying to work out what time it is here and what time it is there. I think it's about 5:41 there, which means it's 10:41 last night over here. I think that's right.
2: Just look at your phone. It tells you what the time is, mate. Yeah, what does it say? Does it say 10:41 Thursday?
6: I know what my phone says. It's what my body's telling me. I don't really know. I don't know if I want a bowl of cornflakes or a roast.
2: Now you've got to get, don't you know, Piney, the trick is that before you leave, like when you're in the airport in Auckland, or Wellington in your case, you have to start eating like it's Canada. Did you know that?
6: I did not know that. That would have been handy information 24 hours ago.
2: Sorry, I'll think about how to parent you next time. Now, what do you reckon, Kimberly? Is the All Black are the All Whites going to win the next game? Because Iran may be the easiest game we drew. So how do you see it from here?
7: I mean, look, Piney's probably best placed to answer this, but I would say, can they win it? Yes. Will they? Who knows? Same with Iran, right? Could they win it? Yes, they absolutely could have. Did they? No, they didn't. I would like to think that the result that they had against Iran imbued them with a lot of confidence on this stage, gave them that first real sense of occasion, so they've got that under the belt as well to go on to the next one. And saying that, like you say, Egypt's not exactly an easy proposition, some big-name players, which would be an interesting one, I think. And actually, Piney, I would love to get your take on this, how it impacts some of these guys from New Zealand who haven't necessarily played on massive stages, and all of a sudden they're coming up against the likes of Mo Salah, you know, names that they have grown up knowing and watching and the likes, and whether that is a factor for them and coming up against guys like him, I'm not sure. But for me, yes, they can, Heather. Come on, we believe. It's a World Cup. We believe. They can beat anyone.
2: Piney, what do you reckon? I mean, that's going up against somebody who you've been adoring for decades or a decade or whatever must be a bit freaky. Must get into your head.
6: Yeah, I guess, but I think this generation of players is different. Yeah, I think if you go back to the last World Cup that New Zealand played in 2010, and certainly the first one in 1982, there was a sense of being happy just to be there. It changed a bit in 2010 under Ryan Nelson, but certainly there was still that feeling that, hey, isn't it great just to be here at the World Cup? Mm. I think this current generation of players absolutely believes that they belong on the same patch of grass as Mohamed Salah and all of the others in the Egyptian team, and the Belgians as well, when they come up against them. They, day in, day out, week in, week out, play for their clubs to win football matches, and it doesn't change when they put the All Whites shirt on. So they might be a little bit, they'll look across and say, oh, it's Mohamed Salah, but they won't be overawed by that, and I don't think it'll make any difference to the way that they approach the game.
2: Best game you've seen so far, Kimberly, in the World Cup?
7: Well, obviously, the All Whites are on. I mean, come on.
2: It was pretty exciting.
7: It was pretty exciting. That's one that had you out of your seat, if not, you know, out of the front door of the house when Eli just was scoring those goals. Yeah. The first one to go ahead, and you're going, is this real? Is this real? They equalise, and you're going, okay, you know what? Probably expected that. That's okay. Then the go ahead again, and it just, oh my goodness, it was so exciting. And it was such good quality football as well. Yeah. That's what I loved about it. And I mean, obviously, there's a personal level of investment, isn't there? So it's always going to be that one.
2: Piney, is Auckland Football Club stuffed now because Corrick is gone?
6: Well, I mean, it's a big blow. I don't think anybody saw it coming. And by the sounds of it, Danny Hay will also go with him to Yokohama.
2: Don't sound so happy. Stop
6: sounding I'm not sounding happy at all. Auckland FC have given both him and I some wonderful nights there at Go Media Stadium. You know, the grand final for one. But look, what it'll be is a real test of their mettle. You know, losing players is one thing. That happens quite regularly in the A-League. A player will go and, you know, they'll stay for a year or 2 years and then they'll go somewhere else. But for a successful coach like Steve Corica, who, I don't know, it just seems as though everything comes back to him.
2: Yeah.
6: He has been the driving force in this club. Take him out of it. It'll be it's a very key appointment. Yeah. But yeah, I think it's a really seminal moment for the club after only 2 years to replace a guy who's been so successful for them.
2: I tend to agree. All right, we'll take a break. Come back to these guys shortly. 1:45.
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2: Right, you're back with the Sports Huddle. Got Jason Pine and Kimberly Ritchie. Kimberly, is it weird to you that the NRL is still blocking Izzy Folau from playing? It's been 7 years.
7: Is it weird? I'm going to be really honest with you, Heather, and this is the place for it, right? This is a safe space.
2: Quite right. No one else can hear you.
7: No, I didn't think so. So that's great. It's just to have great to have a private convo between us gals.
2: Yeah.
7: When I saw this come up, I thought, man, I struggle to care about this.
2: Yeah.
7: I really do. Like you say, we have been having this conversation for the last, 7 years now? And I just kind of go, okay, you're still annoyed that you're getting blocked. You're still blocking him. Yep, all right. I get it. I'm just a bit bored of it all. And at this stage, I'm also going, Ralph, how old are you now? 37? I mean, maybe just move on.
2: Well,
7: maybe
2: this just move on. This is a fair point, Piney. Is he any good?
6: Well, I guess we don't really know. It's just because it's Israel Folau. I totally agree with Kim. I'm like, I saw it pop up and I thought, do I want to read that? I know what is going to be in that. I know what's going to be said here. You know, I kind of feel as though Yeah, I don't have a high degree of interest in this. Nowhere near as much as I do in a lot of other things going on at the moment.
2: Yeah, it does. It does feel like a blast from 2019, doesn't it? Now, listen, the netball camp. Okay, so apparently, apparently they still haven't decided what they're going to do with the tournament next year with the Premier League. That feels like, aren't we just 1 week away from the end of the thing this season?
7: Yep.
2: Isn't that weird?
7: Correct. It is weird. It's not great. I would assume that is a priority. I would certainly hope for the new CEO at Netball New Zealand is figuring out exactly what is going to be happening with the ANZ Premiership next year, because it's incredibly unfair as things stand for the players to not know what is going on, because ultimately this is their futures and they've got to make decisions based on what is happening. So I'd be hoping, and I have zero oil on this whatsoever, but I'd be hoping that sooner rather than later something will be announced. Obviously, Netball New Zealand has been going through an enormous amount of change at the top and leadership and whatnot. But unfortunately, the new leaders to come in do not have any time to kind of put their feet up and get used to how things run. They've got to make some decisions, and they've got to make them soon for the sake of the players as much as anything.
2: Yeah, because otherwise we lose the players. Listen, do you reckon, Piney, that Dame Knowles is going to redeem herself?
6: Well, does she need to?
2: Doesn't she? I mean, you can, after all that's happened, you can't come in and start losing games.
6: Oh, yeah, I think, look, if you're asking me whether I think the Silver Ferns will win the gold medal, if you're asking me whether I think they'll win the gold medal at the Commonwealth Games, well, I guess they're a chance to do that. I don't think they're favourites to do that. You wouldn't want to absolutely drop your bundle, would you? As you say, having fought for the job and gone through all of that mediation and all of that rigmarole that she had to go through to retain the position, if things go pear-shaped in Glasgow, then that wouldn't be the best look. But I don't think they will.
2: Okay, I hope so. Kimberly, settle this for me, because we've got this text war going on. Which is cooler, Nike or Asics, to wear on your feet?
7: Well, it depends what you're doing. I'd wear Asics if I was going for a run, but otherwise I'd say Nike.
2: Yeah, but you don't look cool, do you, in your Asics? You look lame.
7: No.
2: Yeah.
7: No, well, I don't think you look lame, but you look like you should be wearing active wear and you should be doing something active to not look like you're just hanging out in your active wear, that's all.
2: Yeah.
7: But otherwise it would be Nike all the way for me, as far as a recreational brand goes.
2: Yeah. Wouldn't you say this, Piney, and The Economist is just wrong that Nike is not cool?
6: Well, I think Asics is Tim Payne's brand, isn't it?
2: He is not cool.
7: Great point, Piney. Great point.
6: It's Asics all the way. Are we not going to talk about the rugby? Are we not going to talk about the Hurricanes winning Super Rugby?
2: No, because we don't care. And also, I already spoke to the other guy about it, and he's in charge of the whole thing, and you're not. So,
6: okay.
2: Yeah, go and enjoy it. It's nearly 11 o'clock at night for you, just in case you can't look at your phone. Piney, good to talk to you, mate, as always. Look after yourself. Kimberly, lovely to chat to you, too. Kimberly Ritchie, Jason Pye, our sports huddle, 7 away from 6.
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14: Radio, music and podcasts, it's all free on iHeartRadio. Now starting off along Cranford, it's heavy but moving northbound from Berwick through to Innes. Graham's Road is heavy northbound approaching Wade Arcade. Over to Riccarton, heavy in patches between Deans Ave and Yolhurst. Harper Avenue quite congested heading east from Fendleton to Beely. Brougham is easing both ways, Barrington through to Waltham. 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
4: Heather, did Jason have the limo waiting? Do you reckon that Shane's kept the limo waiting this whole time? Shane was in Canada in March last year. He's just booked that limo and it's just been waiting. And then Piney got there in June 2026 and went, mate, you still got that limo? He's like, yeah, go for it, mate. There's heaps of people at the World Cup. You don't want to be fighting for an Uber. Use my limo. Maybe.
5: I certainly hope our bosses sprung for Qantas business class.
4: Why did we only send Piney over now? Do we know the answer to this question, Ince?
5: I don't.
4: We don't know. Do you reckon it's because...
5: Maybe that's when the cheap business class fares come up. I don't know.
4: Maybe. Or maybe we watched the game against Iran and we were like, hey, the World Cup is...
5: Did we say Piney? It does sneak up on you, doesn't it?
4: It does. Yeah, Piney, you better get over there. It might be interesting. Anyway, John McTernan, who was... I didn't realise this, and thank God I didn't realise this earlier, otherwise I would have completely freaked out in talking to John McTernan. John McTernan, who was on at the start of the this hour talking about the Makerfield by-election in the UK, he used to be UK Prime Minister Tony Blair's Director of Political Operations way back when he was still in government. But that's not... You should know that anyway. But how we got hold of him was we got in touch with Josie Ghani, friend of the show. Josie's over in France. She just wants to show off that she's in France. So she's over in France. And she was like, oh, yeah, get in touch with my mate, John McTernan. And so we did. And we got John on the show. And so I sent her a message afterwards. And I was like, Josie, thank you for the recommendation. John was awesome. I loved talking to him. I could have a whiskey with that man, talk politics for hours. He's just brilliant. And then she said, oh, do you know the movie In the Loop? To which I say, yes, my favourite movie of all time. And she goes, oh, you know the character Malcolm Tucker, who is the central character of In the Loop? He is based half on Alistair Campbell and half on John McTernan. So had I... This is a big moment for me. I'm going to have to go out and have a cup of tea in a minute just to process that I've spoken to Malcolm Tucker in real life. And I'm glad I didn't know that beforehand, because if you've watched the movie, you don't want to know that you're talking to Malcolm Tucker. You can avoid it beforehand. It's better afterwards. So you can say you've survived the encounter. Very exciting. I'm so excited. Honestly, you know, you can't tell it right now, but I am absolutely fizzing to have completed the circle. I might go have a celebratory watch of In the Loop this weekend. Anyway, Heather, I'm telling you, mate, we're all old. Asics is way more hip now. Google the Asics Gel NYC. I did. Hideous. Nothing uglier. Beef and Lamb with us next.
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10: 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The Unicorn, a comedy about a widowed dad discovering that kindness, emotional maturity and basic communication make you extremely hot and desirable. 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
14: It's 6 o'clock. I'm Wendy Petrie. Switzerland's foreign ministry has announced the US-Iran peace negotiations have been cancelled after US Vice President J.D. Vance has called off plans to attend. Under the Memorandum of Understanding signed this week with the US, Iran is keeping the Strait of Hormuz open during the 60-day negotiating period. It appears open, with five ships reportedly moving through in the past 24 hours, but others cautiously holding back. Starboard Maritime Intelligence Domain Analyst Mark Douglas told Heather Duplessis-Allen a mine has been identified in the strait.
15: They're shipping one mine is one mine way too many to be able to easily go through with, you know, the big 300-metre-long tankers that we need to move to get crude oil flowing again.
14: The government's announced it will force manufacturers to make local streaming apps front and centre on all TVs entering the country. Media Minister Paul Goldsmith says apps like TVNZ Plus and 3Now must be pre-installed and easy to find, comparing it to remotes with built-in Netflix. Goldsmith says it requires legislation through Parliament and roughly 18 months for manufacturers to adjust. TVNZ's Jodie O'Donnell thinks it'll make a significant difference.
16: To recognise that the local platforms are investing in news, local sport, it's really important that they can find it.
14: Police have located a body off Tauranga's Pahoea Peninsula. Pending formal identification, it's believed to be a 56-year-old Aaron Franklin reported missing last week. Hana Rafferty Maipi Clark has confirmed she'll stand again for Te Pāti Māori in the election. The Hauraki Waikato MP told Te Karere today unity and increasing Māori participation has led her to stay. She says co-leader Rauri Waititi inspired her political journey and she has a huge amount of respect for former party MPs Takuta Ferris and Maramino Kapakingi. She says tribalism politics is the biggest challenge she's faced as an MP. Belief an incoming Labour MP could take on UK Prime Minister Keir Starmer's leadership this weekend. Great Manchester Mayor Andy Burnham has had a landslide 54% win in the crucial Makerfield by-election. He said this month he'd seek to replace Starmer. Political commentator John McTurnan told Heather Duplessis-Allen he thinks it'll start immediately.
17: But they'll be informal. I think Andy will ask to see Keir. I think he has to give Keir the opportunity for a dignified retreat.
14: Meanwhile, Kiwi UK privacy watchdog John Edwards has resigned, blaming his own poor judgment and inappropriate attempts at humour that caused offence. Edwards was our privacy commissioner until 2021, then took on the equivalent UK role, information commissioner. He stepped aside in February during a workplace investigation. Holly Smith led a choir and a final farewell to Dame Jules Topp at her celebration of life at Auckland's Viaduct Events Centre today. More than 1,000 people joined Jules' sister Linda and brother Bruce, paying tribute to the Kiwi entertainer, musician, comedian who died last month. Other well-known faces included Helen Clark, Chris Hipkins, Tammy Nielsen and Anika Moa. Linda Topp says her twin is irreplaceable.
18: There will never ever be anybody like Jules Topp for me. There will always be a tiny little hole in my heart.
19: 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Chiefs coach Jono Gibbs wants to hear the cowbells ringing at the sold-out Wellington Stadium on Saturday as his troops take on the Hurricanes in the Super Rugby Pacific Final. Gibbs says his squad are inspired by their supporters, and he's hoping plenty of the Chiefs' faithful make the trip down State Highway 1.
20: Well, it sold out pretty quick. Yeah, I'm hoping that a lot of those IP dresses were based out of the Waikato, so we'll see how we go tomorrow.
19: Live commentary on News Talk ZB Sport and iHeartRadio from 7pm tomorrow. 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Book today and stay in the game. An Aussie Rugby League great is backing a second Kiwi side in the NRL. Gordon Tallis is in town for the New Zealand Warriors' first ever game under the new roofed Christchurch Stadium this weekend. Tallis believes a long-mooted second team from this side of the Tasman, likely to be from Canterbury, should perhaps have happened after next year's Perth Bears expansion side and before the Papua New Guinea Chiefs in 2028.
21: New Zealand needs a second team after Perth. I would have put probably there, but the powers that be went with PNG for the reasons that they, you know, believe that is better for the game.
19: The Warriors host the North Queensland Cowboys on Sunday. Black Sticks men's defender Kane Russell is looking to add to his shiny new milestone in tomorrow morning's semi-final of Hockey's Nations Cup against tournament host South Africa. Known for his specialist drag flick during penalty corners, the veteran brought up his 100th goal for New Zealand in pool play. Russell says finding the back of the net never gets old.
22: Never imagined I'd reach this milestone, and I think there's only been three New Zealand players to do it before me, and they were all legends of the game, so to be in that league is a pretty special feeling.
19: Play gets underway at 5am. I'm Richard Wayne, that's News Talk ZB News and Sport with Fisher Funds, investing in New Zealand for over 25 years. It's 6:05, Heather Duplessis-Allen is next.
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23: Family fun ice skating at Alpine Ice these school holidays. Now starting off along Cranford, it's heavy mud moving northbound, Berwick through to Innes, Graham's heavy northbound approaching Wairarke. Over to Riccarton, that's heavy in patches between Deans Ave and Yolhurst. Harper Avenue slows down heading east from Fendleton, easing along Brougham both ways, Barrington to Waltham, heavy patch along Curlett, southbound approaching Lincoln. Book your holiday ice skating now and save. 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
13: Weather with Smartgrass. Whatever the weather brings, your lawn still looks incredible.
24: Weather Watch 24/7. The Met Service forecast for Christchurch for the rest of today. Fine, apart from some evening high cloud, northerly breezes, and dropping down to a low of 8 degrees tonight. Tomorrow, rain in the afternoon and evening. Otherwise, fine. Strong northerlies will die away in the evening. Tomorrow's forecast high 21 degrees and back down to 8 tomorrow night. Sunday, mainly fine with the chance of a shower from evening. Southeasterlies for a time in the afternoon and evening. Sunday's high 13. And a ride ahead to Monday, a fine day with northeasterly breezes developing in the afternoon, and Monday's high 12.
13: What's up? What's down? What were the major calls? And how will it affect the economy? The big business questions on The Business Hour with Heather Duplessis-Allen and Maz Insurance and Investments. Your future's in good hands. 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
4: Evening. Coming up in the next hour, Japan's hiked rates higher than any other time in the last three decades. We'll talk to Peter Lewis about that after 6:30. Barry Soper will wrap the political week that was shortly. And Gavin Gray out of the UK on Andy Burnham coming for Keir Starmer at 6:07. Now, our exporters are bringing in the big bucks. Export value has totaled $8.9 billion for the month of May. That's up $1.4 billion on last year. Meat was the biggest driver, up 43% year on year. Kate Acklin is Beef and Lamb's New Zealand's chair, and she's with us. Hi, Kate.
25: Hi, Hua.
4: How can we explain it going up 43%?
25: Oh, look, there's a combination of factors. So we've seen really strong demand across all of our key markets and, you know, record low supply. The US herd, for example, is at its lowest level since 1950. So, you know, combination of that high demand, low supply, and I think, you know, have to say it is supported by a low Kiwi dollar at the moment.
4: Yeah, that will be helping. Are the other, do you think part of it also is the Wegovy?
25: Oh, absolutely. I was in the States a month ago and, you know, it was all about the GLP-1s over there. So, you know, that is driving a real demand for safe, high quality protein that New Zealand's really well placed to meet.
4: Can we strip out how much of this is actually because of the Wegovy stuff?
25: Oh, look, we can't, but we know that about, you know, estimates of sort of 15 to 20% of Americans are on those drugs at any one time, and they really need the protein. So it's great for our dairy and it's great for our red meat.
4: Yeah, okay. And are the farmers just fizzing over this?
25: Oh, look, farmers are great. You know, I was at field days last week. Absolute energy. But, you know, this is great for all of New Zealand because farmers love spending money on their farms. And so what we'll see is when farm balance sheets are strong, then that will start flowing into regional economies. And, you know, we're seeing it already.
4: And now what, I mean, so at the moment, the US is the biggest uptick for us, but then China's also rebounded quite well. What's going on there?
25: Yeah, well, China, obviously post-COVID, you know, the economic conditions over there weren't strong. But what we have seen is, you know, that China's bouncing back. And with a bit of uncertainty in the US, our exporters have, you know, gone looked at China and thought, you know, there's some high value market opportunities there too. And New Zealand's in a really good position. We have great market access across a range of markets, so we can pick and choose the best markets for the best products. So, you know, yeah. China is also turning into a high value market for us.
4: Good stuff, Kate. It's good to talk to you, mate. Thank you, Kate Ackland, Beef and Lamb New Zealand Chair. You know, I'm obsessed with the Wegovy. So because I'm obsessed with the Wegovy, we have got a Wegovy yarn for you on Monday. We can't, it's under embargo at the moment, can't talk about it, but we're going to talk to you about it on Monday. Also, I've got like 1,000 friends who are on Wegovy now. I'm going to be the fat friend. I'm going to be everybody's fat friend because I'm not on the jabs. I say this like this isn't already the case. Anywho, one of them is on, she needs to lose the pounds. And so she's put herself on the Wegovy and loves the dessert, loves the cakes. Now, at the moment, sometimes, very occasionally, when the flatmates are having dessert, she will maybe occasionally have one scoop of ice cream and that is it. Just nothing out, not interested at all whatsoever. Really hoeing into the chicken, though. Going hard on the chicken. Chicken and broccoli, apparently, is the go-to because she reckons that's the business. And, of course, the beef is a bit, like, beef is expensive. Chicken's cheaper and broccoli's great for you. So there you go. Now, Cuba is going to get fascinating. I don't know if you've caught up on this, but the Communist Party over there have announced an emergency economic package, which is basically free market. It's going towards the free market. I'll run you through some of that detail shortly because I cannot wait to see how this rolls out over there. Let me get you through the numbers. NZX 50 up 1% today. ASX 50 down 1% so far today. A barrel of Brent crude is costing $80. So that's gone up marginally over the course of the last 24 hours. It's across today, the daytime for us, up 0.5%. And one New Zealand dollar is worth 57 US. US cents, 82 Australian cents, 50 euro cents, 43 UK pence and 92 yen. Barry Soap is with us next, 11 past 6.
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4: Now, since 2002, Kiwi Bank has been built on a simple but really powerful idea. To be a New Zealand-owned bank that works for Kiwi and challenges the system to make banking fairer. More than two decades later, that commitment remains as strong as ever. Guided by its purpose of Kiwi making Kiwi better off, Kiwi Bank continues to back New Zealanders with a different approach to banking, one that puts people and communities and the country's future first. So when you bank Kiwi, you are choosing a bank that was born here and built to do things differently. A bank that exists to create more competition, deliver better outcomes for customers, and help make banking fairer for everyone. Because banking should do more than just manage money, eh? It should back the people and the businesses that make New Zealand stronger. Kiwi Bank isn't just another bank. It was born to buck the system. Bank Kiwi. Kiwi Bank.
13: Heather Duplessy-Allen.
4: Heather, surely if you really need a Malcolm Tucker fix this weekend, you're going to have to watch all 23 episodes of The Thick of It before you watch In the Loop again. I hear what you're saying. I hear what you're saying, but controversial. I didn't enjoy The Thick of It as much as I enjoyed In the Loop. And if you don't know what I'm talking about, The Thick of It was the BBC documentary, like mockumentary series, and the In the Loop was then when they went all like Hollywood on it. And I am a basic, you know, rhymes with witch. I'm that one, basic witch. Love the Hollywood. 6:15. All right, let's wrap the political week that was with Barry Soper, senior political correspondent. Hi, Barry.
9: Hello again, Heather.
4: Have you come around to the idea that what happened with the biometric upgrade at Immigration New Zealand was in fact a scandal?
9: Look, I will wait until Brian Roach, the Public Service Commissioner, comes out with his report, because it'll be interesting to see exactly what was said to the minister by her officials. And that's the key to all of this. So, you know, it could have been like the possibility that I raised when the story broke, that they were just trying to sell her the idea that this thing was going to work, not knowing that it wasn't. But in the hope that it would work, they wanted more money. But then they crossed the threshold when it had to be taken to Cabinet, and the minister said no, she wasn't going to do that, as had Andrew Little when he was minister in that government. So, look, it's officials telling her something that wasn't entirely accurate. It may have been accurate in their mind, but certainly, as it turned out, it wasn't accurate.
4: Okay, now, are you impressed with Labour's run of policies?
9: Well, I'm impressed with the capital gains tax funding everything, it seems.
4: I know.
9: You know, so now we've got, you know, their latest policy, it will be funded by the capital gains tax. And how on earth that's going to happen, who knows? Free prescriptions, well, it's an old policy, isn't it? They introduced it in 2023, a couple of years ago. Most people enjoyed the fact that they didn't have to pay when they went into the chemist. But nevertheless, that's going to be turned around. And, well, it was turned around by this government. It's going to go back to free. But look, as it stands, people under the age of 14 get free prescriptions anyway, and people over the age of 65 get free prescriptions.
4: No, you're right. You make a very good point. So it's kids get free prescriptions, pensioners get free prescriptions, poor people on the community services card get free prescriptions. If you live anywhere near a Woolworths with a pharmacy or a bargain chemist or a chemist warehouse, you get free prescriptions, and a lot of community chemists give them to you for free as well. Yeah. In which case, who is paying for prescriptions?
9: Heather, it sounds good.
4: It's the warm
9: sounds like
4: fuzzies.
9: A benevolent Labour Party that could well lead the next government. Who knows?
4: Yeah, and if you argue against it, you are full with hatred, aren't you? This is kind of like trying to snooker us into agreeing with the capital gains tax.
9: There are so many people that can afford to pay $5 a prescription, believe me. And this notion that people are withholding going into the chemist to pick up their prescriptions, there may be some that do that, but I'm sure it's not just money that turns them away.
4: Yeah, quite right. Now, listen, I proffered a theory about an hour and a bit ago, which was that the reason I'm not really all that angry at Shane Jones about spending all this money, like having a taxi on standby for 24 hours and flying business class when he wasn't supposed to, is because this is exactly what I expect him to do.
9: Yeah, well, the thing is that Shane Jones makes light of these things, doesn't he? Mm. I mean, he said, you mess with the Matua, as he calls himself, then you're in for severe trouble. Shane Jones is an entertaining character. Some people would say, well, look, he abused his position as minister by telling cabinet he was going to spend no more than $33,000 and ended up spending $63,000. And, you know, it's not good. He should have been more upfront. But then wading into it, of course, was Winston Peters saying that he thought it was far too light anyway when the issue came up for consideration by cabinet. Nicola Willis, she had a go at him. And then we see the Prime Minister coming out and saying, no, well, it's... look, there was a cock-up somewhere, which is exactly what Shane Jones said, and was in the booking problem. But it, like you said earlier, Heather, he had already booked his business class fares when he had taken the premium economy.
4: He's a guy who doesn't read his cabinet papers, clearly. Hey, do I owe you a bottle of whiskey on account of the fact that Trump has lost on Iran?
9: Oh, absolutely.
4: I think I do, eh?
9: Yes, you do.
4: So now I owe you a bottle of... because we can call it now. He's lost with Iran.
9: Yes, indeed.
4: This deal is a shocker.
9: Absolutely. Even though he says it's been signed about 10 times, it's meant to be officially signed in Switzerland over the next 24 hours. But goodness only knows, it's not going to change between now and then. So, of course, he's lost. He's got nothing out of it other than a big bill for the damage that he caused in Iran.
4: And everybody else paying a terrible cost of living
9: and
4: crisis.
9: And us paying the price of many thousands of miles away. But, you know, like I've said, I mean, you've accused me time and time again of having Trump derangement syndrome. Well, no, I just don't think the man makes a lot of sense. But I know a lot of your listeners will say, well, Barry, you don't make any sense either, so you're as bad as Trump. But sorry, just look at his track record.
4: No one would ever say that about you, Barry. Barry Soper, senior political correspondent, wrapping the political week. That was 6:21.
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23: 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Now, Main North Road is heavy part moving northbound from Papanui through to Woolworths. Bickerton Road easing both ways, Straven to Yaldhurst. Graham's, you've got a heavy patch northbound approaching Wairarke. Over to Braham Street, light to moderate flows both ways, Barrington through to Gasson. John's Road has eased up. 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
3: We're off to Peter Lewis in Hong Kong shortly after the news, just after half past, because China's retail sales have sunk for the first time since COVID and the car sales have really fallen down. And so this is not looking good at all. So stand by and we'll have a chat to him about that. Cuba. Right, Cuba is going to get fascinating. So these are this is what's been announced. And some of it we're having to colour in a little bit because there isn't all that much flesh on the bones. But they've essentially announced they're going to decentralise the economy, which presumably means the government is not going to decide quite as much as it has. I mean, up to now, it's been deciding what is produced, who produces, the prices at which goods are sold. So they're going to allow some more of that to be determined, presumably, by the market itself. There will be some changes made to the foreign exchange market. It's not yet clear what that is. They are going to cut the number of ministries from 27 to 21 for greater efficiency. They will devolve a lot of the power that they have to municipalities. Now, they've got 15 provinces across Cuba and about 168 municipalities running the various parts of the country. They're going to be able to approve businesses in their areas, import and export goods, manage their own foreign currency revenue. Companies are going to have more power. They're going to be able to decide a lot more for themselves, like how they use profits, how they distribute profits, how they import and export goods, how they enter into partnerships with private businesses and cooperatives. Basically, like increasingly look a little bit like businesses here do, like businesses in New Zealand do. They're going to phase out subsidies so food and other goods will move to market pricing. They're going to rebuild abandoned infrastructure, historic hotels that have just been left to wreck and ruin. And Cuba says basically what they're doing is they're modelling their plan on China and Vietnam, which of course, as you know, are two communist countries that have introduced these market-oriented economic reforms while still maintaining the one-party rule. So let's see how it goes. But I mean, from where we're sitting in the free market and looking at Cuba, I can only say it's only upwards from here, guys. 6:25.
2: There's no business like show business.
4: You're a mean one, Mr.
3: Christmas
4: Grinch.
3: Is in under threat because the Grinch is coming back to Whoville. Now, word on the street in Hollywood is that Universal Studios is making a sequel to the 2000s Jim Carrey Grinch movie. The good news is that Jim Carrey and the original director, Ron Howard, are set to return. If this goes ahead, though, the Grinch could look a little different to what you're used to, because when he was asked about coming back a couple of years back, Jim Carrey said the biggest reason it wouldn't happen is the makeup. He said the prosthetics that he wore to play the Grinch were extremely excruciating and that he could barely breathe in the costume. Now, of course, since then, we've had a leap in CGI technology, so probably, you know, it's going to be a computer that turns Jim Carrey green rather than him having to put on a costume. But don't underestimate how big this movie could be. This is a really big franchise for Universal. They've only got two movies at the moment. The franchise has, though, already made almost $1 billion at the box office. And that is not including the merchandise and the theme parks and the licensing and the DVDs and the streaming sales, etc., etc. So if all things go to plan, next year's Christmas will be a lot greener and grinchier than normal. I have to be honest, it's not a happening thing in our household, because if I look at the Grinch and feel slightly freaked out, I feel like the four-year-old will be too, so probably a bit early for us. Heather, what type of whiskey are you going to give us, going to give Barry? It might give us an insight into what makes Barry tick. Barry, do you know what? Weirdly, he's regressing as he ages. He's into the famous grouse. Is that what it's called? Famous grouse? It's shite. It's just absolute shite. He gave me one with soda in it, and I was like, bah! Don't dare give me that ever again. Because it's weird. It's like, I think he drank a lot of that Bushmills or something with Jim Bolger, so he's reverting to his, you know, to that. Hideous. Also, he loves cheap stuff, so it really floats his boat. News is next.
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5: It's 6:30. I'm Wendy Petrie. Our Air Force crews have found a missing Cook Islands fisherman alive and well after a week having set off for a day's fishing from Puka Puka Island. Air Force crews spotted him this morning in a 4-metre-long aluminium ship with minimal safety or survival equipment. He was brought to safety by nearby fishing vessels. A helicopter crash in Auckland's Dairy Flat around 3:45 this afternoon has left a person with minor injuries. Police are making inquiries and the Civil Aviation Authority has been notified. The government announced it will force manufacturers to make local streaming apps front and centre on all TVs entering the country. Media Minister Paul Goldsmith says apps like TVNZ Plus and 3Now must be pre-installed and easy to find, comparing it to remotes with built-in Netflix. Forest and Bird is standing by its maps, claiming up to 60% of our conservation land risks being sold. A bill is going through Parliament, allows the government to sell some and put the money back into conservation. Conservation Minister Tama Potsaka says land for sale is things like the Met Service building that aren't materially about conservation. A performance from Kiwi singer Anika Moa in tribute to Dame Jules Topp at Auckland's Viaduct Event Centre.
6: Feels like a club day.
5: The iconic musician, entertainer and activist died last month, with more than 1,000 people joining her twin Linda and brother Bruce in celebrating her life today. Others present included Helen Clark, Chris Hipkins and Tammy Nielsen, plus Neil Finn. To sport, and Hurricanes coach Clark Laidlaw knows the Chiefs will be highly motivated to knock them off their perch in tomorrow's Super Rugby final, with neither team having won the title in at least a decade. A great day for two of the co-hosts at the Football World Cup, Mexico becoming the first team to advance to the knockout stage after beating South Korea 1-0, while Canada are in pole position to qualify after thrashing nine-man Qatar 6-0. Plus, the Kiwi driver Matthew Payne has qualified third for tonight's opening supercars race at the Darwin Triple Crown. I'm Wendy Petrie, that's Newstalk ZB News and Sport at 6:32. Heather Duplessis-Allen is next.
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7: Snorkel, the king of aerial lifting equipment. Now starting off along Main North Road, it's heavy but moving northbound from Papanui through to Walworths. Riccarton easing between Straven and Yalthurst. Grahams Road, you've got a heavy patch northbound as you approach Wairarapa. Abraham Street is light to moderate both ways. Barrington through to Gassin. It's free flowing along Johns, that's eased up quite nicely. 40 years still here, globally backed and locally serviced. Snorkellifts.co.nz. That's traffic.
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0: Gavin Gray with us out of the UK in 10 minutes' time. And what else is there to talk about other than the Makerfield by-election? Because that is about to really disrupt what is going on in British politics. Heather, don't knock the grouse. It grows on you. Mate, like the smell of paint grows on you if you sit in a freshly painted room long enough, I feel. Heather, get Bazza a bottle of Pocono whiskey. Pocono, it's a mellow drop, and Pocono is sort of like the Scottish Highlands. It's got heaps of those fuzzy cows that look like Ewoks from the Star Wars. Cheers, Carl the Truckee. Carl, actually, not the stupidest idea I've ever heard from you. Have tried the Pocono whiskey and didn't mind it at all. And also part of the attraction, obviously, is I grew up just around the corner from Pocono. But boy, it's do you still have cows in Pocono? Because last time I checked, it was just houses everywhere. Houses as far as the eye could see. 24 away from 7. Peter Lewis, Asia Business Correspondent, is with us. Hello, Peter.
1: Hello, Heather.
0: Right, what's going on with the retail in China?
1: Well, look, we've spoken several times on this programme about the two-speed domestic economy that we're seeing in China. On the one hand, exports are absolutely soaring. China's selling all sorts of things, particularly high-tech items like electric vehicles, solar panels, chips, batteries, all around the world. But on the other hand, the domestic economy is struggling. And in particular, people didn't appear to want to spend. Well, that was reflected in the data that we had out this week from China. Retail sales fell 0.6%. It's the first time retail sales have dropped since the COVID lockdowns back in 2022. Now, I think there's two reasons for this. One is that actually Chinese consumers have already bought a lot of goods because the Chinese government ran this trade-in scheme for about a year. From early last year, where you could go and take existing items like mobile phones, like washing machines, like cars, and trade them in for new ones at huge discounts. And a lot of people took advantage of that. But the thing about that is it doesn't actually create new demand. All it does is it brings forward demand from future months to now. And what has happened is that Chinese consumers have gone out and taken advantage of that scheme. So 6 months later, they're not going to go out and buy a new car again. And that's been reflected in car purchases. Car purchases plunged 16% year on year. Now, the second thing is that retail sales is about goods. And what Chinese consumers are not spending money on at the moment is services. They may not be buying new appliances, but they are absolutely going out traveling. They're buying cinema tickets. They're going out to restaurants, and they're flocking overseas in huge numbers to take foreign trips. So what they really want at the moment is they want experiences. They don't want any more goods for their homes. They don't want any more phones or cars. But they do want to experience nice things with their friends and families. And that seems to be what's driving partly this current two-speed economy that we're seeing in China at the moment.
0: Mm, interesting. That's very fascinating stuff. Listen, what about in Japan? What do you make of this business with the interest rates?
1: Well, finally, people are begging the Bank of Japan to raise interest rates. Now, that sounds very strange, but the problem is Japan has got imported inflation, the wrong type of inflation, because it's very difficult to control. Japanese workers are getting good wage rises. They've had about 5% this past year in wage rises, but that's being wiped out by the impact of inflation. And Japanese interest rates are very low. They're at 0.75% until this week. The Bank of Japan has finally raised them by another 0.25%, so they now sit at 1%. Now, for Japan, that is the highest level of interest rates since 1995, but very low by international standards. And the reason for that is because Japan's interest rates were cut very aggressively in the 1990s to combat the fallout from a collapse in the stock market and the property market. Japanese assets in the 1980s had absolutely soared. The stock market had gone up multiple times. The price of real estate was just at record highs. And then that all collapsed in the 1990s. The Bank of Japan cut interest rates not only to zero, but for a period of time, Japanese interest rates were negative. But it didn't have the effect. We had this famous three decades of deflation that Japan was trapped in and just couldn't get out of. Well, finally, it's out of that deflationary period, but now it's not reacting quick enough to go and raise interest rates.
0: It's an interesting time, isn't it? We live in interesting times, don't we? Hey, thank you very much, Peter. Appreciate it. Look after yourself. Peter Lewis, Asia Business Correspondent out of Hong Kong, 19 away from 7.
2: Heather Duplessy-Allen.
0: I thought this was really lovely. I don't know if you realise this, but because I don't really love an IPO. Certainly as somebody who you know, as an investor, I don't look at an IPO and go, oh, here's my chance. But what I do love about IPOs is the stories that emerge of the people who've worked behind the scenes in these companies for the longest time, finally starting to make some serious money off the effort that they've put in. The NBR is running a really lovely yarn today about a whole bunch of employees over at Rocket Lab who've basically been turned into millionaires because they have shares in the company. So a bunch of them have spoken anonymously to the NBR. One of them said he has millions in holdings and he's used it to repay his parents for helping him into his first home. He's set aside money for his kids' education and maybe even to help them into their first homes as well. Paid down most of the mortgage on his home and bought his dream car. He reckons he gets, when he takes into account, I'm assuming this includes, this is the entire package, but the wages, the salary, whatever he draws, plus also the incentives that he gets in shares and holdings and stuff like that, he gets about $2.5 million a year for the job he does. There's another guy who has sold about, he reckons, $4.6 million worth of his shares. Like, just think about that. Like, he has already sold $4.6 million of his shares, bought himself a house and properties to help his friends and families, to support them. So I'm guessing that he's renting them to the friends and families or whatever. He still has about $9 million worth of shares at current prices. There's another guy who's drawing a salary of about $150,000. Now, you and I can look at that. That's not bad, right? That's not bad. But that's not like, no one's going to sort of, you know, I mean, that's not earth shattering at 150, right? So he's drawing about 150. He has $8 to $9 million in shares in Rocket Lab. He's already sold $7 million in shares, bought himself a house and helped his family and friends with money. Isn't that fantastic? The company's done a little bit of calculation for the story, reckons the Kiwi employees, these are just the ones based in New Zealand, have paid about $163 million in tax on the stock units, the restricted stock units and the options. And that is not even counting the wages. I love yarns like that. I love to know that the people who have done all the hard work behind the scenes are getting the reward. We'll go to the UK next day, 17 away from 7.
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8: Oh, by the way, happy birthday to Wordle. Today's the day. Fifth birthday. If you're still doing Wordle after 5 years, you're a loser. But then so am I. Takes one to know one. 14 away from... What? What? Kevin is... This is the only thing that... This is... Kevin just stuck his hands in the air. He is still doing... Still doing the Wordle. He got it in two today, he says. Bloody well done. Kevin, your life has peaked. Hey, do me a favour. Go have a look what your longest streak is. I'm keen on this. This is the coolest thing Kev's ever done. And it's not cool. So what does that tell you? 14 away from seven. Gavin Gray, UK correspondent. Hello, Gavin.
9: Hi there.
8: Are you still doing Wordle?
9: I'm no good at Wordle, and the number one gets me slightly confused as well, but I do enjoy my Sudokus and crosswords.
8: What's the number one? Isn't that Sudoku?
9: No, the number one is where you change one digit in a sequence of four.
8: Oh, I haven't...
9: To try and find... Yeah, very similar to Wordle, but with numbers.
8: Oh, I haven't even come across this. You've introduced something to me. Thank you, Gavin. I appreciate it. Okay, so the word on the street is that it may well be that Andy Burnham starts moving as soon as this weekend, yes?
9: Yes, I think that's highly likely now. He's got a groundswell of support behind him. Andy Burnham, the mayor of Manchester, just a few hours ago now announced that he had won the by-election victory in Makerfield near Manchester in the northwest of England. Won it not just a little bit, but won it sizably with a majority of 9,000 votes. Now, that means if you combine all the sort of right and right of centre parties, even if they had combined that in that vote and just fielded one candidate, they still wouldn't have won. What's interesting now, of course, is Andy Burnham received just under 25,000 votes. So it's highly possible now our next prime minister will have only been elected effectively by 25,000 people in the whole of the country. And that is because now he won't need to go to the country for a general election. Instead, he will simply say, right, leadership challenge against Sir Keir Starmer. Likely that Wes Streeting, the former health secretary who resigned with a blistering resignation letter to Sir Keir Starmer, he's likely to join in as well. There could be some others. Watch this space. A big night for Andy Burnham, a successful night. I would imagine he's very satisfied. The right-wing parties coming out, beginning to come out with their reaction, some saying, right, well, now the battle is on, of course, to win the mayor of Manchester, which is the seat he's replaced. And others are saying they just voted for anyone who could get Starmer out of government.
8: Now, you make a very good point about the very, very small group of people in that particular by-election who've essentially chosen the next Prime Minister. But there is still something that's happened which is hard to ignore, right? Which is all these people who previously voted for Reform only a few weeks ago have come back to send Labour a message and make it very clear that they want to get rid of Keir Starmer. Do you think, Gavin, that Keir listens this time?
9: Well, I don't think he's likely to fall on his sword. I think he's up for doing a deal, actually, as in, if I step aside, will you give me this post? I'm getting that feeling. He's already said to Andy Burnham, rather than a leadership election, I could get you a post in cabinet sort of thing. But, you know, Andy Burnham's ambitious. He's not going to accept that. Wes Streeting won't accept that. They want the top job. So I think we could be in now, despite all what they're saying about it, you know, being about policy and being about what they believe, this could be a fairly mucky debate. These things always do in the end get personal. So we could be in for a few weeks of liveliness here. I wouldn't rule out the former Deputy Prime Minister Angela Rayner standing. She's been cleared of any wrongdoing over unsettled tax affairs. So she could come back into it. Going to be very interesting to see how the markets react to this, Heather. Firstly, because in one interview many years ago, that Andy Burnham said we should not feel in hoc to the markets. In other words, we shouldn't be looking to worry about what their reaction is. We should do what is right. But of course, that will really spook the markets if that comes back. Though I do hear in the last couple of days, he's been consulting financial experts, economists about what will and won't spook the market.
8: So what do you reckon? Which direction does he take this party in? Does he go to the left or does he go to the right?
9: Yeah, no, I think he's going to the left. But I think it will be with hopefully an ear to what businesses are saying. One thing which I and I think lots of Britons are so worried about is our benefits bill, which is absolutely escalating at a horrendous rate. Meanwhile, of course, we are paying $1 in every 10 is going to pay off our interest in this country. That is an awful debt load to carry around. I'm not sure he'll tackle the debt load. I'm hoping he will tackle the benefits, but I'm not sure he will. Instead, he talks about a fairer Britain. But either way, I think we need a country who is a country that's led by somebody more decisive than Sir Keir Starmer.
8: Okay, I'm going to tell you a joke, Gavin, which got sent to me today. You tell me if you know what this means, okay? So a Blairite and a Corbynite walk into the bar. The barman looks up and says, "What can I get you, Andy?" Do you get the joke?
9: Well, I think the joke is that he's all things to all people.
8: Quite right. It's the same
9: could
8: person.
9: Be the joke on that.
8: Yeah, that's right. Yep. That's exactly right. Gavin, thank you. Appreciate it. Gavin Gray, UK correspondent. So the joke is, to be fair, I didn't get it because I don't get jokes, which is just unfortunately, you know, you've got to have something wrong with you. That's what's wrong with me, apparently. Anyway, I didn't get it, so the person had to explain it to me. In the past, Andy Burnham has been a Blairite. He has also been a Corbynite. Yesterday, I said to Enda Brady, he's going to take the party to the left. Enda said, no, he's going to take the party to the right. I said to Gavin Gray, which way is he going to take the party? Gavin goes, he's going to take it to the left. He is everything to everybody. So when the Blairite and the Corbynite walk into the bar, it's just Andy. He just looks like whatever you want to whoever's looking at him. Was I right earlier when I said he's a little bit like Jacinda? 8 away from 7.
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10: 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Now starting off along Brougham, it's light to moderate both ways, Barrington through to Colombo. Rickerton Road, also light to moderate build up both ways between Straven and Yoldhurst. Main North Road has eased up, same story along QE2 Drive. Johns Road is free flowing northbound from Sawyer's Arms. You've got roadworks along Main South between Pound and Horsell Junction, do expect slight delays. 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
8: Okay, hold on. Where am I at? Right. Someone says, how many times have you got it and won? This is Read the Wordle. 8 times. But I have to be completely honest with you that in some of those cases I cheated. Because what happens is my mum sends it to me occasionally and she gets a bit trigger happy and she sends it before I've actually done it. And then I just to mess with the group, that my Wordle group, just to mess with them, I'll do it in one and send it to them. And but I think they're on to me now, so I can stop that game. So I don't actually know how many one goes, and I have had some one goes, but I just not. It's not 8. I'm not going to lie. What's your max streak, Kev? Oh my gosh! Honestly, he was just for 1 minute. He was cool, and now he can't even find his like. And I found all my data. Oh,
18: I bet
8: just
18: he
8: like
18: can
8: that.
18: Find it. I bet he's just embarrassed by what it
8: Ants,
18: is.
8: Did you see what you weren't? Oh, Ants, you weren't here for this. When we were down at the budget, Kev's phone kept going off in the room, and I had to say to him, "Mate, can you please mute your phone?" Like all these texts were coming in, and I said to him, "Can you please mute your phone?" After a while, and he was sitting there fiddling with it, and mate, it was making even more noises. And I said, "What are you doing?" And he said to me, "I can't figure out how to make it quiet." And so, because it's an iPhone, Ants, I clicked the little, you know, that button on the side that immediately puts it into silent mode and then gives you the little red, little red thing.
18: Oh, we don't have those on Androids.
8: No, you don't. But he has it on his phone, which is what, because he's got an iPhone and has had an iPhone for years and didn't realise that that button was
18: there. Nah, it's all good, Producer Kev. There's an old radio trick you can use. If you can't silence the device, whatever it happens to be, you just pick it up and you hurl it as hard as you can at the wall and hopefully it breaks and stops making a noise.
8: Yeah. So we're still trying to, like, in a minute, he's going to figure out how to Google things as well. So that's the next lesson. By the way, this is amazing. I was a bit distracted before because I was reading this. A fisherman has just been found by the RNZAF. Floating at sea. He'd gone missing from the Cook Islands 8 days ago. He went missing the 11th of June. They just found him this morning in his 4-metre aluminium skiff, wearing just a blue T-shirt, a sun visor and black shorts, and he has an oar in his hand and he was waving it. He's got no safety or survival equipment. How amazing is that? Ants.
18: That is a happy ending to that story.
19: Too right.
18: Dame Jules Top, obviously her memorial was today, so we'll finish with Untouchable Girls by the Top Twins. Dame Linda finished the celebration by telling everyone to make sure they party hard tonight. She says, eventually 19th of June will be a national holiday to celebrate every lefty, gay, activist and gender diverse person. So everyone just dance to Untouchable Girls and party all night tonight for Dame Jules Top. So I think we can all do that.
8: Yeah, I think we can all have a bit more of that in our life, a little bit of fun. Hey, thank you very much. We'll see you on Monday. Look after yourself and keep safe this weekend. News Talk ZB.

0: New must-watch shows on TVNZ+. The Unicorn, a comedy about a widowed dad discovering that kindness, emotional maturity and basic communication make you extremely hot and desirable. And the drama some people are saying is better than Broadchurch, Under Salt Marsh, a devastating crime shatters a tight-knit Welsh community where everyone's hiding something, including the marsh itself. So while The Unicorn helps restore your faith in people, Under Salt Marsh does its best to destroy it. And they're both streaming on TVNZ+.
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6: It's 7 o'clock. I'm Emily Ansell. Multiple people have been injured after a single vehicle crash in Patutahi near Gisborne. It was reported just before 5:20pm on Whare Kōpai Road. St John sent 9 crews, a major incident support team and 2 helicopters. It says the number of people involved hasn't been confirmed, but injuries are reported to range from moderate to serious. The road remains closed and drivers are advised to avoid the area. Peace negotiations set to take place between the US and Iran have reportedly been cancelled. The Guardian reports Switzerland's foreign ministry announced it after news J.D. Vance, who is leading negotiations for the Trump administration, would now not be travelling. Medical physicists have voted to accept a pay rise, striking a deal with Health New Zealand. The Professional and Executive Employees Association, APEX, has ratified a collective agreement. Here's senior political reporter Azaria Howell.
7: Staff will get 2 increases, 2.5% from May and 2% from July. The agreement includes a pair of $3,000 lump sum payments across the term aimed at retaining staff. Any industrial action has been called off.
6: Waitaki District's mayor is making moves to reverse a deeply unpopular 22% rates rise, which sparked death threats online. Kate Rickard has more.
8: The ODT reports Mel Tavendale submitted a notice of motion to next Tuesday's council meeting to revoke the rise voted in by councillors last month. The district council consulted on rate rises ranging from 19, 27 and 45% before settling on 22.
6: Tavendale says districts like Waitaki with large land areas and small ratepayer bases are expected to maintain increasingly expensive infrastructure. Forest and Bird is standing by its maps, claiming up to 60% of our conservation land risks being sold. A bill going through Parliament allows the government to sell some and put the money back into conservation. Conservation Minister Tamapō Tucker says land for sale is things like the Met Service building that aren't materially about conservation. Forest and Bird Chief Advisor Richard Cappy says it's disappointing he's described it like that.
9: Do we care about Doc getting rid of a gravel pit in the middle of a field? No. And frankly, if that's all you want to do, let's overhaul the bill so that's what it does.
6: South Island ski fields are in limbo with a warm start to winter. Mount Hutt, the Remarkables and Cadrona plan to finally open this weekend, but it's again been delayed until June 27th. NZ Ski CEO Paul Anderson says the slopes are looking better, but there just hasn't been enough snow.
10: We just haven't had the prolonged snowmaking low temperatures that we need. We're really confident coming into this next week, though. It looks like it's getting much cooler.
6: Dame Jewel's top was sung out in classic fashion at Auckland's Viaducts Event Centre today. Well over 1,000 gathered to celebrate the top twin who died last month. They include friends, family and entertainment and political luminaries who shared memories from the life of the iconic Kiwi singer, actor, comedian and activist. Manager for Jules and sister Linda, Ardani Cuthbert, talked of their big impact on New Zealanders. In sport, one title drought of at least a decade is set to be broken on Saturday night in Wellington. The Hurricanes will be looking to emulate their only Super Rugby championship from their 2016 victory, while the Chiefs want to dispel three straight losing finals and claim their own first title since 2013. Hurricanes coach Clark Laidlaw is under no illusions how much the sold-out Super Rugby Pacific final means to everyone involved.
11: Yeah, I think both teams will be extremely motivated for the supporters and sponsors and fans. It's been a long time for both us between drinks. So yeah, the motivation will be high for sure.
6: Meanwhile, Lester Fayanga Anuku's fibula fracture and high ankle sprain will see him out for up to 12 weeks, missing the July internationals and greatest rivalry tour of South Africa. As the New Zealand Warriors prepare to play their first ever game at the new roofed Christchurch Stadium this weekend, the question of whether a second Kiwi NRL side will ever happen has been raised again. The Perth Bears enter the competition next season and the Papua New Guinea Chiefs follow in 2028, while a Canterbury side has long been mooted. Aussie Rugby League great Gordon Tallis is in town and is cautiously in favour of more participation from this side of the Tasman.
12: That's for you guys, mate. That's above my pay grade. But, you know, they're selling out the grounds. I would let the dust settle with PNG in Perth, right? Like I really would. But after that, I would have had no problem if New Zealand got a second team. I've always said that.
6: The Warriors host the North Queensland Cowboys on Sunday at One New Zealand Stadium. History at the Football World Cup for Canada after the co-hosts romped to a 6-0 victory over nine-man Qatar in Vancouver. Juventus forward Jonathan David sparked the rout, becoming the first men's player to score a World Cup hat-trick on home soil since England's Geoff Hurst in the 1966 final. Canada's American coach Jesse March is hailing the achievement.
13: There's going to be 40 million Canadians that claim they were in the stadium today. Right, but these 55,000 were lucky, and what a performance from our team.
6: Fellow co-host Mexico edged South Korea 1-0 to become the first team to advance to the knockout stage. That's news and sport to 5 minutes past seven.
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14: Weather Watch 24/7. The Met Service forecast for Christchurch for the rest of today. Fine, apart from some evening high cloud, northerly breezes and dropping down to a low of 8 degrees tonight. Tomorrow, rain in the afternoon and evening. Otherwise, fine. Strong northerlies will die away in the evening. Tomorrow's forecast high 21 degrees and back down to 8 tomorrow night. Sunday, mainly fine with the chance of a shower from evening. Southeasterlies for a time in the afternoon and evening. Sunday's high 13. And a ride ahead to Monday. A fine day with northeasterly breezes developing in the afternoon and Monday's high 12.
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0: Evening and welcome, Sports Talk. Just ticked over 7 after 7. Elliot Smith in for Darcy Waldegrave for the next couple of weeks. 0800 80 10 80 to get in touch with the program this evening. 9292 for a text message. The 19th of June, the first Friday night with no Super Rugby, if my calculations are correct, and I'm not missing a week, since the 6th of February. Plenty of sport to get stuck into tonight on the program. Later in the show, we're going to be joined by Blair Chuke. He, of course, is the CEO, the co-CEO of the Black Foils Sal GP team. Remember them? They haven't been in action since 4 months ago. I think that was February as well. They're back, though. They've had a new boat built, and they're going to get involved at the Canada round of Sail GP. He's on the program this evening. Real treat coming up for you as well. We're going to be joined by the 1996 Formula One World Champion, Damon Hill. He's going to head down under later this year for the Damon Hill in Conversation with Tom Clarkson series. He's going to come to Auckland and speak about all things F1. Tickets are on sale now, but he's going to join us this hour to talk through Liam Lawson, how the Formula One season is going, and the fact that it's 30 years since he claimed that world title in 1996. But first, there was huge news that was dropped this morning by Auckland FC. Head coach Steve Corriker is departing the championship-winning side a year early to take on a role as the head coach of Yokohama in Japan's J1 league competition. Big loss for Auckland FC. Nick Becker is the CEO of that club, and he joins us now. Good evening, Nick. Well, did this come as a surprise, Steve's departure?
1: No, Steve has always been transparent right from the start that he was going to come to Auckland, be the first head coach here, win silverware, and also at the end of his contract look for a opportunity overseas. It did come a year earlier. We're a little bit obviously sad about that, but you know, we're not going to stand in his way. It's a fantastic opportunity for him. He came here in his first two seasons, won silverware in our first year, And then the championship, so premiership in season one, championship in season two, you know, and we're incredibly proud of his legacy here, albeit a short one, a very successful one, and we wish him the best.
0: He completed the brief then, didn't he, that he set out to?
1: Yeah, I mean, and he was very public about it. You know, he came out here and he said, I'm going to be the coach who's going to win the first A-League for a New Zealand club, and he did that. So, you know, you can't fault the guy.
0: Do you try to keep him? You mentioned obviously he's got a year to run on his contract still, or do you sit back and be realistic and go, this is a great opportunity for him in Yokohama, he's going to go to a bigger league, we can't really stand in his way?
1: Yeah, look, overseas opportunities, they're pretty few and far between for coaches from the A-League. So when it does happen, you know, it's a struggle to compete if we were going to, with the sort of level of remuneration he'll receive and the opportunity that it presents. So, you know, we obviously had a few conversations with Steve, but, you know, it's pretty clear that he wanted to do this and he leaves with our best wishes.
0: You've obviously seen him up close now for quite some time. How will you remember Steve Corriker as a coach?
1: Oh, Steve's a great human. He's a great coach. He'll be sorely missed by, you know, the club, the players, but also the fans. And I think Auckland as a whole, you know, he's one of those rare individuals who's a popular Australian in New Zealand. And he'll he'll go over and be successful overseas with whatever he does. You know, he's a born winner. But what I really like about Steve is he came out here and you know, he never turned down a request to go and visit a club or visit a school, do a media interview. He was incredibly open, very transparent as a person and as a coach, and you know, he'll be fondly remembered and definitely missed.
0: Are those the kind of values that you want from whoever ends up replacing him, Nick?
1: Yeah, absolutely. And you know, we had a call yesterday with our owners, and the message from them was very clear. Let's go out and get another winner. Get someone who's going to come here and deliver silverware for the club, you know, embed themselves into the city like Steve did. I mean, ideally, we find someone locally or overseas. You know, football's a global game, so the search will be wide and far. But, you know, with football, these things happen pretty quickly, so we hope to have someone.
0: Nick Becker with us. Who will lead that process to try and replace Steve Corriker?
1: So The process to replace Steve will be led by Terry McFlynn, our football director, and he's already started the conversations. We've obviously got links into the wider, we've got the wider Black Knight football group, so, you know, with Bournemouth and teams in France and Portugal as well. So we'll be having conversations with the sporting directors over there, and we'll see where we get to.
0: Do you expect his assistant, Danny Hay, to stay at the club as well?
1: Well, with Danny, those conversations will happen over the next few days. It's not unusual for an assistant coach to go with a head coach, equally, sometimes they stay. So we'll have those conversations with Danny and announce something pretty shortly.
0: Obviously, the process starts now. Do you expect coaches to approach you or the club about wanting to be part of this, or do you go shoulder tap coaches? Does it work both ways? Do you open up a situation vacant job online? Tell me how this process works.
1: Definitely a bit of both. You know, the one thing that coaches will be looking at Auckland FC, and they'll know that it's a club that wants to win, and that's pretty much what coaches want as well. You know, you don't want to have a coach who's going to come in here and say they want to be mid-table. So you know, we will have coaches reaching out to us. We'll just make that call on the right person to continue the conversations.
0: Auckland FC's played in a very attacking style since they came into the league. Will that be a prerequisite of whoever takes on this job, that you still want to play attacking football?
1: Yeah, absolutely. That won't change. We're a club who wants to play attractive football. We're a club who wants to score goals and you know, equally win games. So that's not going to change at all. And we'll be looking for coaches who, you know, that they're always going to be different to Steve, as is every coach, but who has that same sort of philosophy of attacking front-footed football, and that's what we're going to bring in.
0: You've had a couple of players leave, and Dan Hall and Guillermo Mai, your coach, and maybe coaches are leaving. So how different will Auckland FC look in this new A-League season then, Nick?
1: Oh, I think there'll be a bit of a rebuild, but, you know, it's not unusual in football. I mean, it's sort of, especially in the A-League, you know, a lot of players are only on 2-year contracts. That's probably the average length of an A-League player contract down here. So it's not a massive surprise that some have gone. Ball clubs and good ones always go through a rebuild. It happens every few years, and I think that's what's going to happen for us. But what we will do is players will leave, but good players will come in as well. And you know, we're pretty excited about some of the announcements that are going to come over the next few weeks.
0: You've obviously got Tottenham coming down for a friendly in July, around about a month's time. Do you need a new coach in place by then, or are you prepared to wait for the A-League proper to have someone in situ?
1: Well, I think I'm the interim, so it'll be an absolute disaster if that's the case. No, we've obviously still got coaches in the building. It's not a complete disaster, but I'd definitely like to have the new head coach in place for that game.
0: Is that something that imports sort of say when you're negotiating with them? They'll be asking who the coach is. Does that mean you have to get someone in place relatively quickly?
1: Yeah, it's always going to be a question that's going to be asked. But I think bigger than that, look at what the club stands for, what the club's delivered. You know, we've only been around for 2 years, but we've won two bits of silverware. We've shown that we're ambitious, we want to win, and that's what coaches and players want to see. So I'm pretty sure that even without a coach, you know, anyone looking at potentially coming to Auckland FC are going to know what's in our DNA, and that's to win, to be a club that Auckland is proud of, and that will continue.
0: Nick, you sound remarkably confident that success will continue in the new A-League season for this club.
1: Oh, well, you've got to be, don't you? we're not going to go in and go, oh, we hope to win a few games. We want to win, so that's how it works in the club.
0: Nick, appreciate your time on News Talk ZB as always. Best of luck with the search for a new coach.
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0: Nick Becker there, the Auckland FC chief executive, on the news that Steve Corriker is leaving the club after 2 years and heading up to Yokohama in Japan, have been traditionally one of the most successful clubs in that Japanese league. So how much of a blow is this for Auckland FC, losing their head coach in Steve Corriker? Piloted them to the minor premiership in the first season and fell just short of getting to the grand final. They got to the grand final, obviously, in the most recent season and won the championship. Job done for Steve Corriker. But what kind of hole does this leave for Auckland FC now? Because they've lost Dan Hall, they've lost Guillermo Mai. There might be others going out the door as well. and this probably isn't ideal for them as they approach the next A-League season. They've talked a lot about wanting to build success and continued success. You can't fault Steve Corrigan for leaving. But how much of a blow is this for Auckland FC? 0800 80 1080 9292 for a text message this evening. I think it's a big blow. I think it is. And I think the hopes of building a dynasty have probably just gone out the window given Steve Corrigan has departed. Because a new coach is going to have to come in with some different players. And look, maybe success will come instantly with the new coach as well. And the new players that do come in. But we heard Nick Becker say there it's going to be a bit of a rebuild. So how much of a setback is this for Auckland FC? You can't really demand much more from Steve Corrigan. He helped build the fan base along with the club's owners, the club management. Got some really good players in that maybe wouldn't have come if they didn't see the Steve Corrigan name attached, given his success previously with Sydney FC. So is the club now able to stand on its own two feet? Or is Steve Corrigan walking out the door a major blow for Auckland FC? Keen to hear from your views tonight. 0800 80 1080 9292 for a text message. It's going to be interesting to see exactly who they try and appoint to this job. They're ambitious as a club. Nick Becker outlined that there. How ambitious? We've seen the Breakers, for example, go abroad and go to Europe to try and find a coach. But do they need to know the Australasian style, the A-League style? That was what worked so well with Steve Corrigan, that he knew intimately the A-League. He knew the way that the Central Coast Mariners played versus the Perth Glory versus whoever. He had that intimate detail because he'd been in the league for so long. How much of a blow is this for Auckland FC? Keen for your views tonight here on News Talk ZB. 0800 80 1080 9292 for a text message. Your calls and texts after this on News Talk ZB, where it is 19 after 7.
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0: It is 22 after 7 on News Talk ZB. The news that Steve Corica departing Auckland FC. Woke up, saw that this morning. I thought, crikey. But the more you think about it, the more it makes sense. He's fulfilled the brief. He's done exactly what he suggested he could come to New Zealand to do, which is build a new A-League club and bring them success. What more do you have to prove? And it's kind of, six of one, half a dozen of the other scenario, because Yokohama probably wouldn't have knocked on the door

0: How much of a blow is it for Auckland FC and maybe even for New Zealand football? Because even though he was Australian, a lot of those players in that Auckland FC lineup were committed Kiwis. And he brought them through. A lot of young players have now got their opportunities or come back home or been given opportunities that they might not have had. I'm sure whoever the new coach is, given what we heard from Nick Becker before, will be just as committed to those things. Those are things that the club is very big on. They're also big on winning. So how big of a blow is this for Auckland FC? 0800 80 10 80 9292 for a text message. Muzz, with this, do the coach's salary come under the salary cap? Surely if not, then they would and should match any offer outside the league. Throw him a massive contract he can't say no to. Muzz. Well, it doesn't come under the contract, doesn't come under the salary cap, the coach's contracts. I suspect even with the deep pockets of the owners of Auckland FC, Bill Foley and Anna Mowbray and others, I'm not sure whether they could afford to keep him. This is a good opportunity for Steve Gorica in Yokohama. From memory, I think Ange Postecoglou might have gone to Yokohama. If he didn't, he went to another Japanese club on his way over to Europe. So who knows, that might be the path that Steve Gorica looks to. From a career advancement perspective, very, very hard to argue with Steve Gorica. I'm just not sure there's any coaches knocking down the door around this part of the world, though, to take over the job. We heard Danny Hay, who might have been potentially a potential replacement for Steve Corica, given he was assistant. Sounds like he's going to go up to Japan as well. There have been a few through the New Zealand system that might be potential options. I'm trying to think. Des Buckingham might be an option. I'm not sure where he is at the moment, but he's been around the Phoenix and New Zealand football. John Herdman, I think, is coaching Indonesia. It depends on two things, really. The ambition of the club and how much money they're willing to throw at the manager and also whether a manager's willing to come down in New Zealand. But it's a tricky spot for Auckland FC to be in now, I think. I think the fact that they have got success in their first year, first and second year, they've now got a committed fan base that will expect some results to continue. It's going to be fascinating to see how they come together and who they appoint to that job. It's coming up 26 after 7 on News Talk ZB. We'll take a break, come back after this. Real treat. 1996 Formula One world champion Damon Hill on the program to talk about the current season, his memories of back in the day, and Liam Lawson. He joins us after the break on News Talk ZB. It is 26 after 7.
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3: He took the lead. He stayed there. And David Hill exits the chicane and wins the Japanese Grand Prix. And I've got to stop because I've got a lump in my throat.
4: The late, great Murray Walker there calling the moment that Damon Hill became the world champion of Formula One some 30 years ago in 1996. He's coming to New Zealand later in the year as part of his Evening with Damon Hill in Conversation with Tom Clarkson series that is going to head to Auckland on October the 2nd. Damon Hill joins us now on News Talk ZB. Damon, thanks for your time. How excited are you to share your experiences in New Zealand?
5: Well, of course, it's brilliant. I mean, New Zealand got a fantastic motorsport heritage, as we all know. And I was there last with my son, who was racing in the Toyota series quite a few years back now. But I did quite a big tour of New Zealand, so I have actually been and had a little look around, although mostly racetracks, I have to say. But yeah, it's going to be good.
4: Did you race here at all during your career?
5: No, I didn't. No. I my dad obviously came down for the Tasman series all those years ago, and so there's quite a lot of people I bumped into who came up to me with programs and so forth, so saying that they were there when he was there. But this would be no. So I never raced in New Zealand.
4: Can you believe it's been 30 years since you were crowned Formula One world champion?
5: So yeah, so can I believe it's 30 years? It's unbelievable. I mean, 30 is an awfully long time. I mean, if you say to someone who's 30 that I remember 30 years ago, I was driving in Formula One. So, yeah, that's the fascinating thing about getting older is you just can't believe the timescales. And if anybody out there is listening to this and they're younger than about, younger than about 40, then, you know, I would say don't throw blocks a tree or do something that you can look back on in 25 years. It's amazing how things change. I mean, as you know, things are changing very quickly now, but the thing is that some things never change. So the sport never changes and what we do never really changes.
4: How do you think the sport has changed since you were driving?
5: It's simply, well, the technology's become overwhelming, I think, you know, so that we had very little, we thought we were at the cutting edge of technology, which we were at the time, but now you've got the computing technology and the ability for computers to aid the engineering has, as we know, gone through the roof, so that the processing power is I don't know what the multiplier is from when I was doing it, but when we started, you know, we had the computing power that your phone has got 100 times more computing power than the best computers we had back then. And so it's the speed of processing as well. So these things are tools which enable engineers now to get closer and closer to the things that make minute differences. So from that side, the technology has become insane. The number of people in the teams has grown by probably 10 times. So when I was racing with Williams, I had 150 people. Now they have 1,500 people. And the exposure has been phenomenal. Meet social media and the ability for people to communicate across the globe, and also with Netflix's coverage of the behind-the-scenes goings-on in Formula One has And maybe it's because Netflix are kind of an understood channel, if you want to call it that, distributor. I don't know what the word is, but they, you know, once it was Formula One was on a platform that people in America understood, then they could access it, and Netflix promoted it, and suddenly we got a whole new awakening going on to Formula One in America, and not just America. Young people is the truth. It's the next generation who look at. You know, they look at Charles Leclerc and they fall in love with him or whatever. And, you know, or they want to know who's going out with who. And there's this kind of reality TV angle to it all.
4: There is indeed. And that's the big thing, isn't it? These drivers are so accessible visually compared to where they might have been otherwise, especially with Driver to Survive. And it's become almost a soap opera. Do you think that has been good for the sport, that these personalities are now being displayed in a different way rather than just on race days in their race cars and perhaps a post-race interview?
5: Well, how do you relate to a person who's encased in a carbon fibre shell with a crash helmet on and you can't even see his eyes? You know, it's very difficult. And quite often when they're interviewed, they're exhausted or they've done about 1,000 interviews. You know, so seeing them away from, I use the term natural habitat, but I'm not sure what their natural habitat is. But anyway, in their home environment or doing other things, then you see a little bit more of their personality in that. And that, I think, is we learn more about them that way than if we keep bombarding them with daft questions after a race.
4: How would you assess this year's Formula One season to date? Another twister earlier in the week. What are you making of the 2026 season?
5: I think it's been very, very interesting and very, I found it exciting. I know that the drivers were unhappy with the cars and that kind of had a knock-on effect, and people, fans thought that it was all wrong. But I think it's classic F1, if you ask me. I mean, it's people are angry, people are happy. It's, you know, you get the whole spectrum of reactions, and it will sort itself out, and it is sorting itself out. And who would have put in the script Lewis Hamilton is in contention, or at least as we speak now, after having won the last race, you know, to win an eighth title? That's now going to be part of the storyline. Can it happen?
4: Do you see it becoming Kimi Antonelli versus George this season in terms of the race, or is there a twist there with Hamilton's result and the first victory at Ferrari at the start of the week?
5: I think everyone is watching each other with eagle eyes because they know that the development pace is so rapid. The potential for finding stuff at this stage of the new regulations and making a significant difference is quite big. I mean, so they can suddenly leap forward 0.3 of a second or even 0.5 seconds, you know, and that would suddenly change the storyline.
4: Obviously, a lot of interest here about Liam Lawson and the changes he went through last year, starting as a Red Bulls driver, then going to Racing Bulls, his second season with Racing Bulls back there. How would you assess how he's going? I think he's had 3 straight rounds with points. What have we made of the way Liam Lawson's driving at the moment?
5: Well, if I listen to the pundits who know, the hardcore journalists, their assessment of Liam is that he's done a sterling job. In this season, you know, he's had to cope with the arrival of Arvid Lindblad, who was phenomenal on his arrival. He's already had quite a lot of testy teammates. But he's growing in experience and confidence. It seems to me he's providing the team with what they want, which is someone that they can lean on. So I think he's getting better and better all the time.
4: Do you think he has a future inside that Red Bull system, or does he need to branch away from Red Bull and V-Carb?
5: I think stick with what you've got at the moment. I mean, if he's delivering for them, they will appreciate that and they will stick with him. And it's the system that you understand and a culture that you understand, then maybe that's the best place for you for the time being. I mean, if he gets to the point where he's feeling a little bit constrained by things, then, you know, then's the time to look elsewhere. But, you know, always looking for opportunities. But the truth is in Formula One that the top seats are pretty much bags and people are signed up to them for lengthy periods of time. So there's very little room for manoeuvre. So it's probably best to make the most of what you got.
4: You obviously had yourself an interesting path to getting to a Formula One seat. Do you think that would be possible these days, the way that you went about it and the way that your career panned out?
5: No, so that's one of the things that we kind of explore in the talk is how unbelievably indirect my route was to Formula One, partly because I was very unmade up in my own mind. You know, I was quite indecisive and a bit vague and lost when I started. So I didn't know where I was going and what I was doing. I just knew whatever I was going to be doing, I wanted to succeed at it. And it's an incredible story that I actually got to become world champion because I was written off quite probably justifiably through my 20s. So message out there to all the drivers in their 20s who think it's all over. It's not. Just keep going. You just have no idea what could happen.
4: And, you know, 1996, obviously, as we've touched on at the start, 30 years ago, and what a way that Formula One has changed. But how did your life change once you obviously were already a Formula One driver, but how did your life change after becoming a Formula One world champion?
5: Ah, enormous. I mean, it's the big one. It's something that you carry with you forever. It goes in the record books. And so you become one of a much smaller group of select racing drivers. And there's another bracket of racing drivers. As always, there's a slightly more select group. There's the seven-time world champion group. And then there's the IndyCar winner, you know, Le Mans winner and all the rest of it. So, you know, I always bump into somebody who's got slightly more than me. But then I always have to remember that I've got something that a lot of people would give the right time for.
4: Absolutely. And for our listeners, what can they expect when they come and see you talk with Tom Clarkson later in the year in October here in Auckland?
5: Well, I hope that they will come and enjoy just the Formula One discussion, the story of my life. And also we go into a bit of history about my dad and where it all came from. And I even talk about my grandma, but that might not sound terribly appealing, but you wait till you see the photographs of my grandma. She was amazing. And so, yeah, the story of how it all happened for my dad. And then there's the tragedy of losing my dad. So, you know, what it's like when you lose a parent when you're 15 and how you can, you know, overcome these setbacks. You know, life is full of setbacks. And so we, you know, it's about how we deal with adversity as much as how we do a job when we're right at the sharp end. So, you know, it is a life story, and we can talk about Formula One as well, as we've just done now about Liam and in general, you know, what's going to happen? What do you like about the sport? What would you like to see? And some of the questions we quite often get is, you know, would you prefer to go back to V10 petrol engines and all the rest of it? So, you know, we can tackle all those subjects if people want to know.
4: Without wanting to spoil the answer, what would you?
5: Well, I always think you'd better be careful what you wish for. So, and there's another thing is you just can't go backwards with technology. We can't put these genies back in the bottle. You know, we've got AI coming. That's the next thing. I mean, it's not going to go away. It's going to become an enormous disruptor in the world, and it will affect our sport as well. It already is doing. So what are we here for? You know, I think those are the interesting questions to me. What is it to be a human being? And, you know, are we just a waste of space? You know, there's going to be people who are going to be looking at it. They're going to be going, you know, well, now what do we do with all these humans? Okay, right, now we have an issue. Okay, so that's, you know, that's always been a challenge with F1, because I had a car that was one of the early computerized cars, the FW15C, and it had every bells and whistles on it. It had active suspension, it had ABS, it had traction control, it had automatic upshift, downshift. You know, we could make it do anything virtually. So the problem is, well, what does the human do? Why are we even having a human in the car? So these questions are fascinating to play with and to explore, but I think that in doing so we get to the nub of it. We get to something profound, and actually it might be an opportunity for us to be better people when we start to look at, you know, what's the point of us being here, and But without getting too heavy.
4: It sounds
5: at this stage of the morning.
4: Yeah, it'll be a fascinating night, I'm sure. Damon, thank you so much for joining us, and look forward to seeing you down in New Zealand in a few months' time.
5: I'm looking forward to it enormously. So, I'll see you soon. Thanks.
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4: Got quite philosophical there at the end, didn't we? Damon Hill talking about AI and everything like that. Fascinating chat, and it'll be a fascinating evening as well. 6th of October at the Bruce Mason Centre in Auckland. Make that the 2nd October, Bruce Mason Centre in Auckland. Tickets are on sale now. It's 17 away from 8 on News Talk ZB. From one fast vehicle of sorts to another, we go from Formula 1 to Sale GP, the New Zealand team. The Black Foil was back on the water this week. Blair Chute joins us next on News Talk ZB. It is coming up 16 away from 8.
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4: 14 away from 8 on News Talk ZB. Well, 4 long months after their devastating crash at the New Zealand Sale Grand Prix, SLGP Grand Prix, the Black Foils are back in action and hitting the water for the Canadian Sale Grand Prix. Blair Chook is the co-CEO and the wing trimmer for the Black Foils. He joins us now on Sports Talk. Welcome to the show, Blair. Thanks for your time.
15: No worries at all.
4: How excited are you to get back on a boat and get competing again?
15: Oh, team's hugely excited. It's been a pretty challenging 4 months for the group as a whole after the incident and then, you know, sitting out. But, you know, that's the case with our sport. These boats that we sail are incredibly complex. And when you have a big incident like that, the repair times are long. So I think within a short space of time, we were pretty, content that it was going to be a big period. And then it's just been about preparing as best as we can. And look, now the opportunity is right in front of us. And just looking forward to putting a good second half of the season together.
4: Has it been a 4 month wait? You know what I mean? Does it feel like it's been 4 months, a long time?
15: Well, yes and no is a short answer. It definitely had it felt like that. But as soon as we got back on the boat this week, it's you know, it's kind of felt like no time's passed, really. I mean, we spent so many hours on this boat and as a crew, and you know, everyone slotted back in really nicely. So, you know, I think that's testament to the work that we've done in between, but also to the before that with the processes we have in place, et cetera, that we can just slot back in like that.
4: Has it been easy to move on from the crash itself?
15: Oh, look, you give it the respect, and everyone handles it differently. But you know, I think the team's done a great job in just, you know, giving people in the team the tools they need to individually work through it. And you know, now the fact is we've had time to work through that, and you know, that's both good and bad, because you haven't just been able to get back out there. I'm happy with the work we've done and how the team's feeling, and you know, just looking forward to racing again now. And like I say, getting a good second half of the season, trying to get some race wins and see where we can take it.
4: During this period, were you able to keep track of how it was being built over in the UK? Were you getting, how many updates were you getting? Were you getting itchy feet wanting to get back out there?
15: Oh, we're definitely watching it closely and pushing where we can. But like I said, it takes time, and these are incredibly complex boats, and you know, huge amount of hours to build them, and you know, craftsmanship, and you know, it's testament to the facility they got there, and that they could turn it around, you know, so quickly. But we sent some of our own shore crew up there as well, just to give it a bit of a push along. And yeah, we've had this Halifax date in the pipeline for a while now. We announced it before New York, but yeah, it certainly feels good for the team to be back out there racing under the Kiwi flag, you know, all the way over here in Canada.
4: And do you feel used to the new boat and the time that you've spent with it over the last few days?
15: Yeah, I mean, you'd always take more, but it's gone well. It's been you have to give the commissioning period the respect it deserves and work through it. Often that period feels a little bit slower than it should, but yeah, again, testament to the work that goes on before it leaves the facility, that you can just get in and sail the boat. It's near 100% straight away. So that's, I mean, the 14th boat now of F50. So they've, you know, they've had their practice, but yeah, testament to all that the whole engineers, designers, and the builders for getting it together, and you know, now we get to go out there and race it.
4: And you've obviously christened it as well in the last wee while. Just tell us about that and how important that sort of process is for you as a team for this next chapter.
15: Yeah, it's really important blessing ceremony that we had on Wednesday local time. We did that with the crew on the ground here, but importantly linked by the internet back home to Hotoro Barclay Kerr, so Master Navigator from Te Toki Voyaging Trust, and someone that's been a friend of the team for a long time. He was the one that gifted us the name Amokura for our first F50, and also gifted us this name, Manawatiti. So, you know, it's a beautiful name for us. It really represents the team and what we do. Even though we're over here, we felt connected back to home, and you know, we always represent the country with the utmost pride. So onwards here, and a new chapter for us as the Black Foils.
4: And you've got Stuart Dodson joining the crew as well for the next few regattas. How vital to have I guess someone like him come in and slot in for this next part of the season?
15: Yeah, fairly fortuitous, I'd say. You know, a huge amount of experience there in Stu. For me, I've never actually sailed with him, you know, raced against him, and, you know, always had the utmost respect. But, you know, circumstance meant he was off contract with the Swiss team. Obviously, with Louis' injury, we had the gap to fill there, and he's jumped in and done, you know, slotted into the group really well, and, you know, he's doing a great job on the boat. So really looking forward to seeing what we can do, you know, with him on the crew while Louis recovers.
4: Have you kept Louis sort of close to the team, you know, in these stages? Did you prepare to start competing again?
15: Yeah, we have. I mean, I was talking with him as soon as this morning. So, we've all kept in touch in our different ways. He's back in Antigua. So Louis half Antiguan, half Kiwi. So he's been doing his recovery over there, but keeping close. And, you know, I've sailed with Louis since the 2017 Ocean Race with Matt Free, you know, through that into Team New Zealand, and now in the America's Cup, and then now with the Black Force since our inception. So, yeah, you know, really close mates. And, you know, it was a terrible incident that happened, but I know he's going to come back, you know, stronger and motivated than ever before. So, you know, just needs to work through it. It won't happen overnight with a big injury like that, but, you know, he's going to come back strong.
4: Seven regattas left, starting with Halifax. What is the focus, I guess, for the rest of the season? Do you come out guns blazing, or is there perhaps a more conservative approach?
15: Oh, I think we'll always race to win. I mean, but you have to give the fact that we've been out of the boat for a little bit, you know, that respect and make sure we don't try and make things happen. We just got to do it within our own, I guess, capabilities. And as we build back up, then we'll race to win. And, you know, I can't see why we can't do that this weekend or, you know, in the near future. And, you know, we always say that we take it one race weekend at a time, whether it's when we're at the front of the fleet and you're just trying to get those points on the board, and or now where we find ourselves right at the back of the fleet due to the crash. And, you know, it's about just trying to start getting some points back on the board, trying to race well, and then just see what happens. I mean, there's plenty still on the stake with the prize money there and just a general pride of winning race weekend. So, you know, I know this group will push and get the most out of each other to do as well as we can.
4: Just finally, Blair, have you been tracking the other teams while you've been away, or have you very much tried to focus on getting the boat ready and everything like that, or you've been compulsively sort of watching the regattas around the world?
15: Oh, no, we watch them closely. I mean, it's the best way to learn as a group. So we've still just followed our normal debrief processes and data analysis, et cetera. And, you know, of course, because we're not there, we have to tweak it slightly. But no, I've been watching closely. And, you know, certainly the Aussies are on a pretty good run at the moment, you know, sailing really nicely, but so too a couple of the other teams. So, we watch closely to try and learn and keep stepping forward while we haven't been on the water. But really now it's about us just getting out there and focusing on ourselves and trying to put good performances together.
4: Good man. Well, Blair, wish you the best of luck. Looking forward to seeing you back out in the water, the Black Falls, this weekend. Appreciate your time.
15: Yeah, thanks, mate.
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4: It has been a while, 4 months since the Black Falls were out on the water, back on the water early hours of Sunday morning in Canada at the Sail GP. Good to see them back out there. Supercars on at the moment. We had a text in earlier saying supercars are on now. Dude, Ryan Wood started sixth, go Kiwi. I'm not sure what exactly happened, but he went down the back of the order and is up now to about 13th. So Matt Payne looks like he's in the lead with about 15 laps to go in that one. So hopefully a positive result for the Kiwis there. And in case you didn't hear it as well, it's not so great news for the All Blacks ahead of that squad naming on Monday. And Dave Rennie, Lester Fainga Anuku, suffering a fibula fracture and high ankle sprain. So he's out of play for 10 to 12 weeks, which is not particularly ideal for Dave Rennie as he puts together his squad. I'm sure he would have been there. Don't know what position he would have been designated, whether he would have been a wing or a flanker or listed as a utility. But regardless, he won't be there for the July series or indeed rugby's greatest rivalry against South Africa. Big weekend of sport ahead. We have the Super Rugby final live tomorrow night. Hurricanes and Chiefs on News Talk ZB Sport and iHeartRadio. Very much looking forward to being part of that coverage in the capital. We'll be back early part of next week. Weekend sport, of course, from Vancouver with Jason Pine, midday, Saturday and Sunday. Thanks to Corbin for producing, and we will see you here again on Tuesday night. Have a good weekend.

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0: Hosking, Marcus Lush, Matt Heath, Tyler Adams. 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
1: It's 8 o'clock. I'm Emily Ansell. US Vice President J.D. Vance has cancelled his trip to Europe for peace negotiations with Iran, and Switzerland's foreign ministries announced the talks have been canned. All eyes are on the Strait of Hormuz as ships start to move through. The Memorandum of Understanding signed between the US and Iran says the strait will stay open during a 60-day negotiating period. Starboard Maritime Intelligence Domain analyst Mark Douglas says five tankers have moved through the strait in the past 24 hours.
2: It's a bit more complicated than that because along with the ships we can see, we know there's still a lot that are sneaking through, making the run through, possibly helped by some US forces as well.
1: Belief an incoming Labour MP could take on UK Prime Minister Keir Starmer's leadership this weekend. Greater Manchester Mayor Andy Burnham has had a landslide 54% win in the crucial Makerfield by-election. He said this month he'd seek to replace Starmer. Political commentator John McTernan says he thinks it'll start immediately.
3: But they'll be informal. I think Andy will ask to see Keir. I think he has to give Keir the opportunity for a dignified retreat.
1: Arotsurua celebrity who flew six gold bars to Turkey for the Comancheros has been named as Russell Harrison. The recording artist and former Lotto presenter was among hundreds arrested around the world in 2021. Kate Rickard has more.
4: Harrison's pleaded guilty to money laundering in the High Court at Auckland today and faces up to 7 years in jail at his August sentencing. Court documents state he used $420,000 drug trafficking cash to buy the gold, then allegedly handed them to the gang in Turkey. Harrison maintains his involvement was down to naivety and recklessness.
1: GPs have one unsettled issue after extra funding's been announced worth more than $120 million annually. A new approach allows enrolled patients' long-term health needs to count in per-head payments, not just age and sex. It'll also factor in location, meaning provision for rural and remote patients can be adjusted to match those in major cities. GPNZ Chair Brian Betty says they're disappointed ethnicity isn't included.
5: There is a commitment on the part of the government to relook at weightings in 2 years' time, then every 5 years after that, and that's a big step forward.
1: Kiwis can now get a clearer view of major emergencies anywhere around the country. NEM is making its emergency mobile alerts viewable online. Its new map feature lets Kiwis view all active alerts and their contents and clearly identify which agency issued them and where they were sent. Communications manager Anthony Frith says the alerts are still just one of the many notifying channels.
6: It is extremely important. It is a great way to blast a message out to about 90% of the public, but it is not a silver bullet.
1: The legacy of top twin Dame Jules Top has been celebrated this afternoon at Auckland's Viaduct Events Centre. Well over 1,000 people, including political and entertainment royalty, have farewelled the iconic Kiwi entertainer, who died last month aged 68. Twin Dame Linda delivered a tearful address and brother Bruce shared early stories.
7: Jules immediately sat me down and said, "We're all three of us going to be gay. I'm going to get a pony. And when Linda's 16, she's going to learn to yodel and all hell will break loose."
1: In sport, Chiefs first five Damien McKenzie is dialing up the praise for Hurricanes opposite Ruben Love ahead of the Super Rugby Pacific final tomorrow night in Wellington. The two contenders to fill the All Blacks 10 jumper will square off for the first time in a final, each trying to win their first Super title. McKenzie says Love has been in superb touch for the hosts.
8: He's grown a lot of confidence around his game. He's got a great relationship with Cam and Geordie outside him, so yeah, he's been playing some good footy and he's a guy, you know, we've got to try and shut down his time and space because when he gets going, you know, their team just flows.
1: Meanwhile, Lester Fayanga Anuku's fibula fracture and ankle sprain will see him out until the Greatest Rivalry Tour in South Africa this August. A great day for two of the co-hosts at the Football World Cup. Mexico have become the first team to advance to the knockout stage after winning their second straight game, beating South Korea 1-0. Canada also moved closer to the next round at the 2026 men's showpiece, thrashing nine-man Qatar 6-0, the equal highest winning margin at the World Cup so far. Mixed emotions at Auckland FC as inaugural manager Steve Corica departs the club in the wake of their championship-winning season. While his destination hasn't been confirmed by the club, Auckland FC co-owner Anna Mowbray has posted to social media that Corica is headed to J-League team Yokohama F Marinos. He leaves the Black Knights with a year still remaining on his contract. Auckland FC CEO Nick Becker says he was on holiday in Thailand last week when he got the call from Corica about his desire to depart.
9: Him leaving a year only early is a little bit disappointing. He will be sorely missed by the players, the fans, the club and everyone in Auckland. However, you know, when you get a chance like this, you take it. He leaves with our best wishes.
1: Meanwhile, the Wellington Phoenix have confirmed social media sensation Tim Payne is departing. The A-League club says they've accepted an undisclosed fee from 48-time Paraguayan champions club Olympia for the transfer of the all-whites defender, who now boasts nearly 6 million Instagram followers. Payne still has 2 seasons remaining on his Phoenix contract. That's news and sport to 8:05. Marcus Lush is next. 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Northland to Waitomo, Taumaru Nui, Taupō across to the Bay of Plenty. Mostly fine today with some fog overnight. Cloud increasing tomorrow with a few showers developing. Taranaki to Wellington, including Taihape, Wairarapa, mostly fine today. A few showers developing tomorrow, but mainly dry for Whanganui and Manawatu. Gisborne, Hawke's Bay, cloudy periods with isolated showers north of Wairoa, becoming fine this evening. Nelson, Marlborough, Canterbury, North Otago and Dunedin, areas of high cloud today. Rain developing tomorrow, then easing to scattered showers later. Buller and Grey districts, rain developing today with some heavy falls later tomorrow. Westland, Fiordland, rain with heavy falls from later today, easing to showers tomorrow. Central Otago, Clutha, Southland, a few spots of rain today, rain then scattered showers tomorrow. And for the Chatham Islands, cloudy periods, a few late showers tomorrow. I'm Emily Ansell, that's News Talk ZB News, Sport and Weather to 8:06.
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0: Greetings and welcome. It is the Friday Free For All. That is the Free For All. That is Friday. Fun fact. I thought of a new fun fact about me. Day now I've forgotten it. Anyway, I should have written it down. It was a goodie. Wasn't about a dream either. Oh, well, it'll come to me. I should write these things down. Why am I talking about fun facts? Oh, just because it's a good way to get into the conversation. I hope you're good too, by the way. Free For All that is Friday. Loose like a goose. But here till 12, if you want to be a part of it, there is heavy rain and strong northwest winds coming across the southern and central areas. I was supposed to be going camping this weekend, but that's not going to happen, not because of the weather, but because of something else. But anyway, that is not interesting. What's interesting to me, the first game of rugby played this day in New Zealand in 1869. That's the one in Whanganui, I think. It is the free-for-all that is Friday too. If you want to come through and talk, that would be good to hear from you. Yeah. Get in touch if you want to be a part of it. As I say, 0800 80 1080. Loose like a goose. Anything goes. If you're doing anything interesting on a Friday, if you've got any breaking news, anything at all to start the whole... I've got topics, but, you know, I've got topics that feel a bit after 90. So you got something to perk up the whole show before then, that would be great. G-R-E-A-T. Tremendous. Get in touch. Bit of bad traffic happening. There's been a bad accident in Gisborne. There's also a major traffic jam, State Highway 1 north of Wellington. Road to be closed for hours. If you are in commuter chaos, let me know. The crash is at 4:40 in the southbound lane between Porirua and Wellington. Let me just look on Waka Kotahi, find out what's happening there and let you know if it's good to go. One of the jobs I do. Will there be earthquakes tonight? Who knows? It's normally one a week, a light one. I can't imagine tonight's going to be any different. Well, there hasn't been one this week, but anyway, get in touch if you want to partake. Ooh. Well, I wish I could remember what that fun fact was. It was quite a goodie. Anywho. Every time I go to the Waka Kotahi, it brings up different... it's different. And I can never... Oh, I'm looking at it now. I'm honing in on it, this accident. Due to a crash, State Highway 1 is closed. Road user advised to avoid the area or delay the journey if possible. The accident happened at 4:38. That was updated at 8 p.m. saying it's still closed. So I imagine the serious crash unit's there. That's between the Glenside turnoff and Granada North. Plenty of ways to get around there. What do they call that road? Is the old coach road? I've walked into town along that road. It was quite fun too. Not called the old coach road. It's called Middleton Road or the main road now, but that is there. Anyway, be a part of it if you want to. Ross, you can start us tonight. Greetings and welcome. Good evening. Hi, Ross.
1: Because I know you respect and admire supermarket operations so much, I'm just wondering if you...
0: I'm here. Are you there? You've left me hanging a bit. Are you there, Ross? I can see that thing that the clicker's got a circle that's going round and round on it, Dan. Does that mean anything? Oh, flip. I know that you admire supermarket operations so much. What all that's going to be about? Oh, yeah, what happened to you there, Ross? What happened? Was it me or was it you?
1: Anyway, I don't know how much you heard of what I said. Are you aware of this new club card scheme that Foodstuffs have rolled out, the supermarket?
0: I'm aware adjacent. I was at Pack and Save today and they asked me for a card. Hang on, this is new?
1: Yep.
0: And I didn't have one, and I haven't even heard about it.
1: Yeah, well, Foodstuffs, they had Pack and Save, New World, Foursquare, and they consolidated all their schemes this week into this Club Card Plus. So I thought this is quite good for me because I do most of my shopping at Pack and Save. I thought, I can get some loyalty points. So I went there a couple of times this week, did a spend. I sat down today to work out, well, what am I getting here? Nothing. You get no points. Pack and Save for this thing.
0: The old classic nothing, eh?
1: Yeah, nothing. I dug into their website and looked at the terms and conditions. two layers into their FAQs. There's a statement saying, well, because we already bring you our goods at the best possible market price, you're not getting any points. So I sat back and I scratched my head and I thought, well, what's the point of this? And then it dawned on me, this is nothing but a mechanism for data gathering.
0: Yeah.
1: You know?
0: They're farming you.
1: And, you know, I don't know, I'm not a lawyer or anything. I doubt if it's illegal, but I think it's pretty sharp practice. I'm a bit annoyed about it, actually.
0: Oh, I'm annoyed for you being annoyed.
1: Yeah.
0: So anyway, you must get a discount, do you?
1: Well, the only thing you got previously was fuel discounts, you know, and you still get that. So you're not any worse off, but you are no better off.
0: But are there specials on the supermarket you only get if you've got the Club Plus card?
1: Presumably, but I haven't received any information about them yet.
0: Okay. We'll find out more.
1: I think the advantages are pretty minimal. So I just sort of think the whole thing's in pretty bad faith, really.
0: I kind of agree if that's the case, Ross. Thank you. If anyone else has gone and done this Club Plus, let me know. Ross number two, double Ross two for Tuesday. Welcome.
2: Hi, Marcus. How are you tonight?
0: Good, thank you, Ross. Thanks for asking.
2: I'm just stuck in this traffic down in Wellington. I caught up with the traffic at 5 o'clock tonight at the bottom of a transmission gully, and I still haven't even got to Tawa yet.
0: How far have you moved? For those that don't know, how far is it to the bottom of transmission gully to Tawa?
2: It would probably be 1.5k.
0: Okay, I'm looking at the map now too. That's just after Linden, isn't it? Okay, and you're on the motorway. Right, yeah. You're on the motorway, obviously.
2: Yep.
0: Are they not funneling people off the motorway? Did you have that option?
2: No, there just doesn't seem to be that option there. So traffic is just not moving.
0: Oh,
2: how frustrating. I'm picking that the traffic is probably behind me, right back as far as Paparim by now.
0: Well, hopefully they're not putting things onto the motorway. That'd be crazy.
2: You
0: know where the crash is, don't you?
2: It's just somewhere about, it's just pretty close to our depot, actually, from what I believe. So
0: it's just by, it's just alongside Granada Village, I think. So that's,
2: which is are you NZ
0: Post?
2: No, I'm Big Chill.
0: Okay, I think it's just by the NZ Post sorting centre. I can't work out, is there traffic going the other way?
2: Yep, the traffic going north is all free, it's clear, but nothing going south at all.
0: Sounds like bad traffic management to me, because they could have got you off at the Tawa turn-off, couldn't they, and funneled you through Willowbank?
2: I would have thought so.
0: Okay, I appreciate the heads up. Maybe other people can avoid that. Two Rosses in a row, what are the chances? We've had a double Ross start before. Ogus, well, hold your horse if you are on hold. I'll get to you soon.
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10: Nicola Willis, Finance Minister, back with us. Construction job numbers in construction this week in some parts of the country are through the roof. Do we see something good in construction or we just don't know?
11: Well, those construction numbers for Q1 are much lower than I'd like to see. There is this other construction category, things like infrastructure construction, energy construction. That number is more positive, which suggests that infrastructure investment is supporting some good activity. Residential construction has been struggling, but again, consents are now up.
10: Yeah,
11: we'd hope to see that translate through into more residential construction.
9: Back Monday from 6 a.m. The Mike Hosking Breakfast with Range Rover Sport on News Talk ZB. 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
0: Dave, it's Marcus. Good evening.
12: Good evening, Marcus. The Club Plus card, just yesterday, I have a New World which I've updated, and at Pack and Save, the woman explained to me that although you can use the card there, there's no, you don't get anything at all off anything. But when I made my payment, she said, "Oh, you didn't swipe your card," and I said, "No, nothing in it for me."
13: Why would you?
12: Yeah. That's what I said. All you're after is information. And I said, can I, the credit I've got from New World, can I spend it at Pack and Save, you know? And she says, no, we don't deal in the credits. So what's going on?
0: Oh, it's a known goal. This is crazy.
12: Yeah.
0: So last thing, Pack and Save. The thing about Pack and Save, just everyday cheap prices. We liked it. They didn't have the cards or the faffing around. I'm furious.
12: That's right, yeah.
0: We're not card people at Pack and Save. We're there because we like the aisles. Oh, flip.
12: I mean, I do always shop Pack and Save. I think my credit from you will only a few dollars, you know, $10 or something over the last 6 months. But I just thought it was funny that they're obviously just gathering data from you there.
0: Data farmers.
12: Yeah, that's all.
0: Yeah, no, because even at my Pack and Save, they're not even selling it. They're not even like, where was the person talking to you? Is she at the checkout?
12: Yeah, the checkout woman. The woman ahead of me was asking her about it, and when it came to my turn, she said, "Have you got a Club Plus card?" And I said, "Yes." And then as I did my transaction, and she said, "Oh, you didn't swipe your card." And I said, no sense of no advantage for me.
0: They've pulled one over us.
12: Well, it seems strange that even bothered to, you know, update it to Pack and Save if it wasn't for anything other than their use.
0: Nice to hear from you, Dave. Thank you. June, it's Marcus. Good evening.
14: Hi, Marcus. Now, the club card, we've got the New World old card. 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That's what I was told. Because that man didn't swipe his card, that's why he couldn't use his whatever money is accumulated. That's how it works. I made sure I asked them before I even applied for it. So that's the reason, that's what happened to him.
0: Okay. Not sure if that's the case, but thank you. June 23 past 8. A lot of people in the traffic at Tawa, and they're grumpy. Mark is a bit grumpy, sitting in the traffic north of Tawa, been here for 3 hours, can't even get out of Tawa off-ramp to use the old coach road as suggested. Not sure why it takes me so long to clear a scene, especially since the maximum penalty for careless use of a motor vehicle causing injury is only 6 months prison. Stealing something valued over $500 is 1 year max. Looking forward to show I'll be here for a while. What are the police in Wellington doing?

0: card people at Pack and Save. Great prices. Leave it at that, please. Can't stand the faffing around. Check. Thanks, Matt D. I reckon some of the people at the old... Sometimes at New World, they look a bit self-satisfied in the fruit and produce department. I don't know. It's not my jam. I don't like this. I don't even understand what people are saying. Marcus Dave here from Timaru, the double-decker driver. I got a gold card coffee from McDonald's. They've gone up from $3 to $5. Free in Australia if you're a pensioner. Wesley.
1: Hi, Marcus. I'm calling to advise that this crash on State Highway 1 in Granada North, Wellington, the road is going to be remaining closed southbound for a number of hours. Southbound travelers, I would recommend that they detour at State Highway 58 and head down State Highway 2 and go northbound on State Highway 1 and 59 to get to where they're going.
0: How can they do that?
1: Because the problem is the crash is after the State Highway 1 and State Highway 59 merge, where Transmission Gully merges into the Poirier-Johnsonville motorway. So if they can divert off at State Highway 58 and go down State Highway 2 and then back up northbound, because the closure is on the southbound lane.
0: Sure. But that's before people are committed to the gridlock, eh? Is that what you're saying?
1: Yes.
0: Okay, I understand. So if you're coming down State Highway 1, just at that big turnoff at St. Joseph's Church, you go on State 58 and go across Haywards and then down State Highway 2.
1: That's what I would recommend.
0: Yeah, I think that's smart. Are they telling people that, do you know?
1: That's what NZTA is saying on Facebook, and I can confirm the serious crash unit is on site, carrying out the investigations, but it will be a number of hours before the roads reopen southbound.
0: Must be a bad smash. Does it say how many cars are involved?
1: At least two cars, but one person with at least serious injuries.
0: Appreciate it, Wesley. Always on the spot. Appreciate you for that, Wesley. People hate this card. Hate. How many people lost all their club card dollars with the card changeover? We all did. No one's happy. Tracy, it's Marcus. Good evening.
2: Hey, Marcus. I think people need to take a breath, because for weeks now we've been given a pamphlet explaining all about this new card. And it is actually an extra benefit that we can now go to the Plaza and Pack and Save as well as New World. Now, it might show on your docket that you've saved no money this week, because those things that you've bought are not on the club card specials. But with that card, we get the club card specials. Those points end up with dollars, and yes, our money has been automatically transferred to the new card. You know, I saved $20-something dollars last week. I saved nothing this week. It just depends what you're buying, but you're still getting the points to add up to your dollars.
0: Someone said there's no dollars.
2: It's definitely a saving. It's not a rip-off.
0: You sure?
2: Positive. Yep. Positive.
0: You sound like you're quite compliant.
2: I really am, and they've all got the pamphlets. They've been given them.
0: Well, I haven't.
2: They probably just threw them out in the rubbish, you know.
0: I haven't been given a pamphlet.
2: Just at the counter.
0: No.
2: The last, they've been giving them out.
0: Never had it.
2: Yeah. Okay, well, they probably didn't give you one, Marcus. But most of the checkout people have been giving them out for weeks. Sorry that you didn't get one, but honestly, it's not a rip-off. You are saving money.
0: But it's a rip-off at Pack and Save.
2: Is it?
0: Well, you can get score club dollars at New World and Foursquare, but not at old Scrimp and Save.
2: Well, that's what what's-his-name said, but if you read the mailer, you're getting them at all the three shops.
0: No, it doesn't say that on the... I'm looking at the frequent asked questions.

0: Have you got a mailer?
1: No, I'm on the website.
0: Don't worry about the website, Marcus.
1: I've got to keep this going. This is a good topic for me. If people get outraged about this, this is me sitting pretty to about 9:30.
0: Yeah, that's right. I know. I know. Because I said to my man, I said, yeah, he does these on purpose sometimes. And
1: I wouldn't do it on purpose, Tracy. Ross was upset.
0: You're sparking it up. You're
1: milking it, Lushy. You're milking it.
0: Another good show, Marcus.
1: Why don't your fella ring?
0: Oh, he's lying here.
1: Is he? She's lying down, lying in bed early.
0: Yes, we are, because we like to come to bed to listen to you at 8 o'clock.
1: Brilliant. You've done all your shopping and you're good to go. Shaved your money, done your shopping.
0: Yep. Had a nice tea. It's warm in bed. There's nothing on TV.
2: I'm right here, Marcus.
0: He's right there.
1: Shout out to the fella. What's his name, Tracy?
0: James. He's looking after me because I've got health issues, Marcus.
1: Yeah, good. Shout out to you, James. You sound like the legend, the lying legend. Well, I mean lying down, not misspeaking. That sounded bad quickly, didn't it? Goodness gracious. Tracy and Jack. Brilliant, brilliant, brilliant. We got a show. Old stick man. The pack and save guy I'm talking about. 8:30. Emily, headlines, please.
3: Thanks, Marcus. Switzerland's foreign ministry has announced the US-Iran peace negotiations have been cancelled after US Vice President J.D. Vance called off plans to attend. Under the Memorandum of Understanding signed this week with the US, Iran's keeping the Strait of Hormuz open during what was supposed to be a 60-day negotiating period. It's an emotional day for the more than 1,000 people who farewelled Dame Jules Top at Auckland's Viaduct Event Centre. The iconic Kiwi entertainer, one half of the Top twins, died last month, aged 68. And it also to a celebrity who flew 6 gold bars to Turkey for the Comancheros has been named as Russell Harrison. The recording artist and former Lotto presenter was among hundreds arrested around the world in 2021. He's pleaded guilty to money laundering in the High Court at Auckland today, and he'll be sentenced in August. More at 9 or go to nzherald.co.nz.
1: Thanks so much for that. Keep your calls coming through 0800 80 1080 and 9292 to text if you want to come through. Was he Russell Rooster? I'm just trying to think if that's true. Someone let me know about that. Maybe not. Diane, it's Marcus. Good evening.
4: Yes, good evening, Marcus. I'm not in bed yet, so I'm just ringing to say about the points. Now, they're a very good thing because I got enough points from Woolworths last year before Christmas, and that gave me enough points to actually pay for my ham for Christmas, sure. And it was a large one. It cost about $74. Yeah, so they're worth it. And that was how much I paid for the ham.
1: Yeah. That would be the old...
4: Yeah, it was the Woolworths card. But the other one, I bought different things at New World too. Because I go to New World, I bought, like, small items, but they were... Yeah, they were just like what you buy at Christmas to put, like salad dressing or mustard and things like that, things that you normally don't buy every week. And I thought, oh, I'll use those points up for that.
1: Everyday rewards.
4: Yeah. So I'm getting the new card too, the purple one. That's coming in the mail. Yeah, and you've got to have your computer on. If you're doing it from home and you haven't got a cell phone, what you do is you ring the number and have your computer on. And I was busy trying to do a 4-digit number on the computer, but it didn't work. So the guy came through to me and he took my address and everything. So I'm now waiting for my new card to come through. And you can see it when you look at your computer or if you're looking at different parts, like in your tablet or something like that, you'll see where I'm on the list for my, yeah.
1: Thank you, Diane. Isn't me or are others slightly shocked and concerned with how compliant people are with these cards? Here we are with the duopoly, making billions out of us every year, and we get bits and bobs and we're ecstatic. This feels like the Smegknive frenzy all over again. I just want cheaper everyday prices. That's what we want, and never asking for a flipping card. The number of times I got a new one, you see something cheap, you grab it, and you realize you need some special reward. That's not a good day for me. Because I'm not a card guy. Lost the wallet about 6 months ago. The license, the swipe card, something else. But I got nowhere to put my cards. But, oh, yeah, we're giving away our agency. They're farming our data. They're looking at in our trolley virtually, and actually they've got a profile for us. Next thing, they're probably tied up with the insurance company and say you can't have health insurance because you've been eating too many high chews and bounty bars or something. They'll sell that data to another to the life insurance. They say, no, you've had an unhealthy diet. You've been on the pork crackling. And they connect that to your insurance premiums. Data's worth money. Da-da-da-da-da-da-da-da. 25 to 9. Because the share market went great guns because there's peace in the east, but the deal's off. And as for that reflecting pool, they painted it blue and then it turned green. Now all the blue paint's peeled off. You been following that story? What a disaster. What a metaphor. I've never met a more telling metaphor. Anyway, no lines free.
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5: 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But yet they're not very profitable and in some cases making losses. 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And that makes the analysis even more difficult and more challenging for us. 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
1: Hope you're listening to this in head office, and I'm not talking about our head office. Marcus, good evening and welcome.
0: 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Cash assets, hundreds of millions of dollars, yet they do not have enough decency in them to turn around and reward their shoppers like the rest of the network in terms of New World and Foursquare are doing, because they claim you're already getting a great price with their stick man. 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
10: and you're making a fortune off it. And you're not showing me any respect by rewarding me for any loyalty apart from a couple of cents off some petrol, which you fence in. And by that, you know, they get in cheap by a third party, Z. This is disgraceful.
1: Why do they even bother with this? We're happy with not having a card. We don't want the New World card nonsense. We don't want that. We just wanted to shop where everyone, there was no tricky things. I can't work out why they did it, why they went down this road.
10: Well, it's absolutely a data grab, but it's disingenuous.
1: Such a data grab.
10: In terms of a reward scheme that is anything but for back and save shoppers, anything but for those people, often in underserved communities or in, we know where Pack and Save is situated. Those communities deserve as much respect for their dollar as the dollar spent at New World or the dollar spent at Foursquare. That is what Foodstuffs are not doing here. They are not respecting, they are not valuing that dollar spent at one place as they are spent at another part of their network. Disgraceful business practice. They do not respect their customer.
1: Why'd they do it?
10: I'd say it's cost recovery.
1: They've drawn attention to themselves, but that someone offered them, okay, we're going to give you millions to have the data of your customers because they're a vulnerable group. Is that what's happened?
10: Highly likely. Their business model and philosophy is to bleed on, you know, they're margin gatherers, right? Everything, and they'll go on, oh, we only make 2%, 3% at most. On hundreds of millions of dollars, there's a huge amount of money. 2%, 3% of that turnover is massive.
1: Well, you're right about the rich. You're right about the rich list. A lot of them are people with pack and saves.
10: Uh-huh. I'm no jealous, Cap. I'm no jealous person. But I think if you have been blessed, you should turn around and give back if you can. And these people can.
1: I don't know if they're involved much in charity, are they?
10: So much charity, it's respecting the customer. As I say, it's respecting
1: But even
10: that
1: then,
10: dollar.
1: I've never seen them in a situation where they're giving. I've never seen them being involved in any giving. I know one of them, the crowds was involved with buying a basketball team, but I've never seen them involved in.
10: funny
1: yeah, you never see. There's not even a sausage sizzle, is there?
10: Not particularly. I don't think their philosophy is very community minded. Let's just leave it at that, I think. This will set off this evening. Cheers.
1: Lisa, it's Marcus. Good evening.
11: Hi. What was the name of that last caller?
1: Mark.
11: Mark. I think he totally took the Kool-Aid. he is saying that Pack and Save doesn't care and doesn't give enough discounts and all this sort of thing.
1: He says he's not giving discounts to people that have got loyalty.
11: But how does? I'm not sure how that works because they don't have a loyalty card. So
1: they do have now because they've got the Club Plus, but there's no discounts with it apparently.
11: Yeah.
1: That's what's the discussion's about. Yeah, like this week. That's why we're talking about it because someone said, "Hey, they've gone to the fine print. There's this new loyalty card, but you get nothing."
11: Okay, I'm not up to date with that.
1: No, that's all right. I'm only 40 minutes into this discussion. It's all new for me. I'm just jumping onto it.
11: Well, I'm kind of with something that you said before, is like, just give us a decent price all the time, you know?
1: So don't bother with tempting us with a card.
11: Yeah, it's like what Teresa Gatton said must have been more than 10 years ago now. She actually admitted that it was all to confuse the consumer, a lot of these loyalty programs and
1: et cetera. Oh, is that right?
11: She said it quite openly. And I think that's all it is. So I just want a decent price all the time without having to worry about signing up for a card and getting a password, blah, blah, blah, blah, blah. It's just, I just find it really aggravating. It just really irritates me. And I know, you know, could people stop believing that a major Kmart, warehouse, whatever, retailer is going to give you something for nothing? Of course they're not.
12: But
11: they're
12: there
11: for a profit. Of course they are.
12: I think we're very gullible when it comes...
11: They're not going to give you anything. There's no free lunch.
12: I think we're very gullible when it comes to retail hype. Look how fixated we came with those... What was it? There was a Smeg knifeware, then there was those pots and pans. What? The brazier.
11: And
12: people went nuts. And they're paying a fortune for something you get for about $40. Exactly.
11: So what? WTF? To try and be nice.
12: What does that mean?
11: I don't want to swear on the radio. You know, it's crazy. Just stop falling for this crap. It's ridiculous.
12: Wow.
11: And all it does is have us dancing in circles. Sign up for this card, that card, the other thing. Oh, you've got to do this week and that the other week. And
12: I'm sick of people asking if you've got a lawyer. You go to buy a Ted, have you got a loyalty? No, I haven't. I'm not that loyal.
11: Yeah.
12: I don't want a loyalty card. I don't want a loyalty card.
11: Yeah, and I'm like that too. And I'm so sick of it. I'm almost wanting to just say, can you just F off?
12: Wow!
11: Just offer me a good price.
12: You shouldn't say that. You shouldn't say that to the retail people because they're just wage slaves, aren't they?
11: Yeah,
12: you
11: wouldn't do that.
12: Yeah, because they're just trying to put food on the table. They probably don't like it.
11: No, I never do that. It's how I feel.
12: Okay. What to it, how you're feeling, 15 to 9.
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7: 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Good evening.
8: Hey, good evening, Marcus. I'm a points aficionado. I love them. I get the Coru points. It used to be Air points. I get all the points.
7: Why would you want to sit with the least interesting people at the airport? That's what I can't work out at the Coru Club.
8: No, here's the thing. I'm not loyal. I get a card and I'll use it if I'm going there anyway, but I don't go out of my way to do it. 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
7: Would you have to get your dollars from somewhere else?
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7: So they're data farming you.
8: Yeah. But it is very contradictory, which implies correctly, because you're getting callers saying one thing, callers saying another thing. Everyone's
7: up in arms. There's confusion.
8: Wrong.
7: There's anger. There's disappointment.
8: Sure.
7: There's resignation. There's bafflement.
8: Yeah.
7: There's bewilderment.
8: We're getting real riled up over the old Club Plus, but there is a lot of ambiguity. I just couldn't help myself. I looked it up when I was listening to you, and I thought I'll just check this. And sure enough, it's there in black and white. In right above one another, two statements that are extremely contradictory. I don't know who's right, who's wrong. I guess one gentleman there, he tried and been told absolutely not. Then your next caller said that she'd been checked and she asked and she got told absolutely yes.
7: I think, Steve, beneath it all there is great hope and expectation. People have a great belief and desire it's going to provide something. There's a lot of optimism for it, and I don't think the card's going to deliver it.
8: Oh, no, I don't think so either. I mean, I stopped using, the Everyday Rewards one when you had to bring out your phone and boost everything before you shopped. I'm not thinking that ahead.
7: We're not boosters.
8: No. But I'll go to a store if I'm going there anyway and collect their points. Fair call, I do. I mean, as I said, I'm a bit of a points aficionado. I've got points for every bloody thing. But it doesn't create loyalty in me, like I'm pretty sure it doesn't with a lot of people. I'll go to where the best price is irrespective.
7: Well, it's not a loyalty, it's not a loyalty card anyway because it's offering at three different supermarkets.
8: Yeah, all owned by Foodstuffs. So, I mean, it's their parent company that's done it, isn't it?
7: Nice to talk, Steve. Thanks so much. 8 to 9.
0: This Saturday morning, Jack Tame talks gardening with Rich Kleinpast. 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
7: Hi, Graham. It's Marcus. Welcome.
11: Yes, good afternoon, Marcus, or good evening. I was looking after a 90-year-old lady this afternoon who needed to change one of those New World cards to the latest model. So we went to a New World today, and they says, we can't do it because the lady that used to was doing it, she's on in a special booth from 10 o'clock till 2 o'clock. Now, that sort of made me jump up and down a bit because the damn shop's open from 8 o'clock till 9 o'clock at night. So how can these people do it? So then I went and rang their 0800 number at 3:30, and they said they would call back. Well, by 5 o'clock, they hadn't called back. So I don't know what the devil goes on with them.
7: Disgusting, isn't it?
11: It is really, because I just feel that, you know, people shop from 8 o'clock in the morning till 9 o'clock at night. So why can't these people go and do it? Now, this lady I looked after, she's partially blind and she can't see a telephone. So that's why we went around. I just don't understand this New World policy that they've got. Yes,
7: you think the new card would be automatic?
11: Well, I would have thought so, but no, they've got to go through all this, and it's good for other people's too, or something. I really am at a loss to how these people can run a business and say they can run a business, but then they don't help the people. They're customers.
7: I just can't work out what they're trying to achieve.
11: Well, I think they're trying to achieve to make themselves look good because of this commission, you know, this commission that goes on about the price and gouging and all this.
7: But it seems as though with this loyalty card, there's no discounts.
11: Well, there has been.
7: But not a pack and save because they're combining all the cards.
11: Yeah, I know that because they're all controlled by the same one. The Four Square and that, they're all controlled by the same outfit.
7: Yeah.
11: I don't know, Marcus. I'm at a loss. And I just think if they want to promote something, well, be there to promote the damn thing.
7: Do you think they're going to call back?
11: Oh, I don't know.
7: Probably final ring at midnight. We've got a four square of bluffs, very, very good too, by the way. But I haven't seen any, there's been no, and I'm there three or four times a day. But there's been no talk of a card that I can see. And we're frequent flyers. But I'm a self-checkout guy. I like the flash and dash, the self-checkout. I mean, sometimes I like the shaking howdies, but also like to do a quick... In and out. Super shopper. Well, we've got ourselves a topic. Someone says from Waimate, so much poverty in this country. Why doesn't everyone that walks through a supermarket doesn't get the same price? Why do we have to have a card, just Big Brother? Marcus, I get fed up with businesses who want to know how did we do. I'm not wasting my time pumping up their company self-esteem in the hope of winning a gift card that never has a winner announced. People are feeling strongly about this. Good.
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19: It's 9 o'clock, I'm Emily Ansell. Switzerland's foreign ministry has announced the US-Iran peace negotiations have been cancelled after US Vice President J.D. Vance called off plans to attend. Under the Memorandum of Understanding signed this week with the US, Iran is to keep the Strait of Hormuz open during a 60-day negotiating period. Five ships reportedly have moved through in the past 24 hours, but others are cautiously holding back. Starboard Maritime Intelligence Domain analyst Mark Douglas says a mine has been identified in the strait.
20: So shipping one mine is one mine way too many to be able to easily go through with, you know, the big 300-metre long tankers that we need to move to get crude oil flowing again.
19: And a formidable victory for Labour in the UK's Makerfield by-election could signal the Prime Minister's end. Greater Manchester Mayor Andy Burnham won a landslide 54% of the vote. This month, Burnham said he'd challenge Keir Starmer's leadership. Political commentator John McTernan says he could act as soon as this weekend.
21: Across the country in May, just a few weeks ago, people voted for the best candidate to give Keir Starmer a bloody nose.
1: Motorists have been stuck for hours on State Highway 1 north of Wellington, with a serious crash closing the southbound lanes. The two-vehicle crash was reported about 4:40pm between the Tawa Granada North and Churton Park Glenside off-ramps. NZTA says all southbound lanes are expected to remain closed for several more hours. A person's understood to have suffered serious injuries. And a helicopter crash in Auckland's Dairy Flat around 3:45 this afternoon's left a person with minor injuries. Police are making inquiries and the Civil Aviation Authority has been notified. Hana Rāwhiti Maipi Clark has confirmed she'll stand for Te Pāti Māori in the upcoming election. The Hauraki Waikato MP told Te Karere this afternoon that unity and increasing Māori participation has led her to stay with the party. She says co-leader Rawiri Waititi was the inspiration for her political journey, and she has a huge amount of respect for former party MPs Taku Tewheris and Maria Meno Kapakingi. She says trust needs to be restored after divisions, and tribalism politics is the biggest challenge she's faced in the past 3 years as an MP. Businesses are using fossil fuel energy less and electricity and renewables more. Energy Efficiency and Conservation Authority research shows sector fossil fuel use fell 4 percentage points between 2017 and 2024 to 51%. Political reporter Troy Matic has more.
2: Electricity's share of the overall business energy mix increased 4% over that period to 38%. Transport remained almost exclusively fossil fuel driven at 92% diesel and petrol.
1: It was an emotional start to today's farewell for Dame Jules Topp at Auckland's Viaduct Event Centre, attended by more than 1,000 people. The iconic Kiwi entertainer, one half of the Topp twins, died last month aged 68. Her twin, Dame Linda Topp, spoke of her pain.
22: It's been one of the hardest things I've ever had to do, to say goodbye to my beautiful twin.
1: In sport, assistant coach Corey James explained why the hunt for a second Super Rugby title for his Hurricanes runs deeper than a general desire to win. Tomorrow night's final against the Chiefs in the capital is a send-off for starting loose forward Devon Flanders and at least six other departing players. James says a few who'll feature for the final time in Hurricanes yellow and the decider spoke about one last ride during their recent awards function.
23: The guys got up here, and the Devons and the Izzy's and that, and spoke about leaving, and a few of them cried. And so you saw what this club means to them, what the boys mean to them.
1: New All Blacks coach Dave Rennie won't be able to call on the versatility of Lester Faianganuku for his first tests in charge. The Crusaders hybrid player hobbled off the field during last week's Super Rugby Pacific semi-final loss to the Chiefs with a leg injury. Newstalk ZB understands he's suffered a fibula fracture and will miss the July internationals and the greatest rivalry tour of South Africa. Rennie will reveal his first All Blacks squad on Monday. To V8 supercars from the Northern Territory, where Cam Waters has claimed race one of the Darwin Triple Crown after a late safety car saw him win a one-lap sprint with Kai Allen and Kiwi Matthew Payne. Ryan Wood finished 8th, while Andre Heimgartner claimed 11th. A great day for two of the co-hosts at the Football World Cup. Mexico became the first team to advance to the knockout stage after beating South Korea 1-0, while Canada are in pole position to qualify after thrashing nine-man Qatar 6-0. And New Zealand Warriors coach Andrew Webster is thrilled to give Christchurch-raised Tanner Stowers-Smith a start in his return home. Stowers-Smith starts again at prop against the North Queensland Cowboys on Sunday in the Warriors' first trip to the new One New Zealand Stadium. Webster says it's the perfect scenario for the former Horsville Club junior.
24: It's going to be his state of origin, you know. It'd be a huge moment playing in his hometown for the Warriors, you know. So I hope we get a win for him. I hope he plays the game I know that he's going to play, which is always strong, effort first.
1: New All Blacks coach Dave Rennie won't be able to call on the versatility of Lester Faianganuku for his first tests in charge. Apologies. That's news in sport too. 5 minutes past nine, Marcus Lush is next. North Northland to Taumaru Nui and Taupo, including Bay of Plenty. Mostly fine overnight, but some areas of fog. Cloud increasing tomorrow and a few showers developing south of Hamilton later. Gisborne and Hawke's Bay, fine weather. Taranaki and Taihape to Wellington, also Wairarapa, mostly fine tonight. A few showers developing tomorrow. And Nelson, Marlborough, Canterbury, North Otago and Dunedin, fine tonight with high cloud, rain developing tomorrow, then easing to scattered showers later. Buller and Grey, showers developing tonight, then turning to rain tomorrow with some heavy falls later. Westland and Fiordland, rain with heavy falls about the ranges tonight and tomorrow, easing to showers later. Central Otago, Clutha and Southland, rain developing overnight, then easing to showers tomorrow morning. Chatham Islands, cloudy periods and a few late showers tomorrow. I'm Emily Ansell. That's News Talk ZB News, Sport and Weather to 6 minutes past nine.
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0: 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Now they've got a card called Club Plus. People are underwhelmed because it doesn't seem to do anything. And, of course, now people know because people are smarter than once they were about the ways of data, and they say they're data mining. Data mining. I've got 400 texts saying that, so there we go. Wow. One woman's emailed me and she said the Pack and Save is very good with their Christmas club. Well, maybe they are. But that's not what we're talking about tonight. Helen, it's Marcus. Good evening.
1: Good evening, Marcus. Another gripe. But why does this have to be done through email? This is absolute nonsense. We've just got another instance of people being coerced into computer technology. There's no need for that. You don't, for instance, the gold card, you get a discount on that. That's only one day a week. So why is that not every day a week? Every day of the week?
0: Why don't they do that every day?
1: They should do it every day, shouldn't they? There's no reason why it should be just one day a week. But
0: you force the pensioners to just go on a Tuesday?
1: I know. Well, why
0: demeaning?
1: I know. Why does this card have to be dumped through? You have to be connected to the internet to have email, and that's absolute nonsense. There's no need for that.
0: How do you people know all this stuff?
1: How do you mean?
0: Have you had an email from them?
1: Oh, I got a pamphlet.
0: Where?
1: When I shopped.
0: Were you handed it?
1: Yep.
0: By a person?
1: Yeah, at the checkout.
0: Well, I've never been through a checkout. I always self-checkout.
1: Yeah.
0: And they say, have a look at this, Helen?
1: Yeah, but I think it's absolute nonsense that you actually have to do this through being connected to the internet. There's absolutely no need for that. Regular shoppers should get a discount card as a matter of course for shopping there. That's what I think.
0: No one wants more emails, do they?
1: No. Well, I mean, this is just discriminating against a whole section of the population who are not on the internet, who have computers. So it is expensive stuff to join, you know, to have computers and be constantly upgrading them and everything. So there's, you know, for instance, pensioners, people, you know, so people with disabilities, they don't have computers, you know. It's just not necessary. We should just all be issued with a loyalty card if we shop there.
0: Did you say people with disabilities don't have computers?
1: No, I didn't say that, but okay. There are many people with disabilities.
0: What did you say again? Some?
1: Well, people who are visually impaired, for instance. You know, we've got lots of them, and people with dexterity problems and people who are very poor. Don't have computers, a lot of them, you know?
0: Yeah, very good. Nicely put, Helen. Thank you. Marcus, listening to all this, I think food stuff is concerned. Too many New World customers are going to Pack and Save. Snobbery over savings isn't working anymore. It's a good point you make, actually, because all these people may be, because the people of the New Worlds are probably getting sick of the Pack and Save people dominating the rich list with their money-making factories. Having a physical card is worse than having to use the app. Your data has already been harvested every turn. Marcus, you do not need the internet email. I rang the 0800 number and joined my sister and me up. Oh, now they're co-joined. Cards are in the mail. Cheers, Margaret. People love a card, eh? People love a loyalty scheme. That's the problem. We're suckers. If we weren't so loyalty scheme... If we weren't so seduced, our bills would be cheaper and we wouldn't be such suckers. It's those knives that got me in the brazier or the brazier. Forgotten which is which. The old Graham brazier. Malcolm, good evening. It's Marcus. Welcome.
2: Hey, Marcus. Malcolm here.
0: Hi, Malcolm.
2: Now, you're still on topic with supermarket loyalty cards.
0: What do you think?
2: My God. Well, I tell you what,
0: it's a Friday night. What do you reckon? Do you reckon we'd go on a tear with loyalty cards?
2: Well, put it this way. I've got 2 points to make. I'll try and be as quick as I can. One, I do shop at New World and I shop at Woolworths. I don't have a loyalty card, and all I ask is the honesty of having an everyday price and a special price. But they play it around. If you get my meaning, that is, loyalty cards give you nothing. It's right. What some of your previous callers said, it's a data collecting device. But just give me one price, special price, everyday price, special price.
0: Is it, is it 1 point or 2 points?
2: No, I've got one other point. The other point is, particularly, which is a wee bit off topic, but it's not. I used to supply New Worlds as a supplier, right? I won't deal with them.
0: What were you supplying? John,
2: I supply anybody but major supermarkets.
0: What was your product?
2: Wine.
0: Brilliant. Good to hear. Thank you. Alison, it's Marcus. Good evening.
3: Yes, we're all suckers, what I say there. You ring them up and half an hour waiting to get the cards and want one sent to you, and it takes 3 weeks to get there. And when I got it, they don't tell you whether that super, the other card, you throw the other one out and you run two cards. And they don't, it's very poor advertising for half the stuff they have now.
0: Oh, compared God, could you be bothered running two cards?
3: Well, no, you couldn't, but with one card, if this card's not any good for you to get specials, what's the point of having it? You just go back to the previous card, keep the one that you already had, is what I'm sort of saying. Is it going to be any better? Now, compared to the Everyday Rewards, they had no problems. They linked up with Fresh Choice, and it works perfectly. You go there and you get your, put your card through, and you'll use it at the BP to get your petrol. That's the only card I use as the, I go to Woolworths, of course, but I can go to Fresh Choice for that as well, and there's no problems.
0: Hang on, what's Fresh Choice?
3: Well, that's another. It's a couple. Well, they have it in Christchurch. Fresh Choice about. It's an independent chain. Yeah.
0: Whatever next? Yeah. Any good?
3: Yeah. Well, it's in the same group as Woolworths. Yeah, the same whatever as Woolworths. The same whatever you get. So probably a bit more. Maybe a bit more expensive is what I'm probably say there, but quite good. Yeah. So, I mean, they've linked up recently, and you just put your card through there, and you get specials there, same as, yeah.
0: Never heard of Fresh Choice. Okay, good on you. Thank you, Alison. Tim.
4: Good evening, Marcus.
0: Evening, Tim.
4: Hey, mate. My club card experience has been seamless to this point. I'm sure it's had difficulties for others that we're hearing about now. It worked for me. I rocked along and used it earlier in the week, and actually it packed them safe, and got 8 cents off my fuel, and I was able to put some fuel in the car. And what can I tell you? I'm happy with it. I mean,
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4: No, probably not.
0: And that's the point.
4: Definitely not.
0: And that's the point. People couldn't work out what the point of it was, Tim. It's not doing anything.
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0: To me, head till 12. Surely it's Marcus. Good evening and welcome.
14: Hello, Marcus. I just wanted to join the bandwagon regarding the new cards that you're getting when you're shopping. I went to my new world and I went to pay for my groceries and the lady said, you've got a $24 credit. Do you want to use it now? I thought, oh, yes, okay, I may as well use it. So she gave me my credit, and then she said, you can't use that anymore, that card. And I said, why is that? She said, you better go onto the new credit card for your groceries. And I said, but I've already got $24 on this card. Oh, she said, no, you won't be able to use that anymore. So I said, well, that stinks because I've always enjoyed working, getting a discount. However, I walked over to the little booth where they were selling or giving away the new system. There was about 50 people lined up to be served. We went and had a coffee and enjoyed a small sandwich, which took probably a half an hour. In that time, they only got through two people. They took up the whole coffee shop. You could not get near the coffee. You could not get near the sandwiches. I was on a scooter and they wouldn't move. I had to ask politely for them to move so I could get in to get my coffee. It was absolutely useless.
0: Why did it take so long?
14: Well, it seemed to me that there were a lot of forms to fill out. We were watching. We didn't know what was going on until they told us what it was. But honestly, why would you change a system that's working perfectly well? I was happy to get my $24 credit, unbeknown. You just keep picking up a few things, and hello, there's $24. Thank you very much. Now, I think I have two more weeks on my original card, of which I've enjoyed getting discounts, and now I've got to change that to another card, which is most annoying, and I don't think it's going to be as efficient. Well,
0: no, and now you're going to have to go and spend all that time in the cafe to get it signed up.
14: Yeah, and I said to them that we're all lining up. Look, if you people don't move away from the cafe, which there are about 50 people, and they're 25, well, it was a coffee and a snack before one person got served because we were watching, and they were all along the front of the cafe, taking up all the room of the cafe. Just absolutely hopeless organising, and I think a hopeless system. I know they're going to Pack and Save and Foursquare and New World, but why change what was working?
0: What part of the country are you in, Shirley?
14: I'll just say Napier.
0: Okay, no, that's right. I'm just wondering if they haven't come to the South Island yet, because I certainly haven't seen an Invercargill setting up the storm, but it's a store. Fancy me saying storm instead of store. Makes you wonder, doesn't it? Guri, it's Marcus. Good evening.
15: Hey, Marcus. How are you?
0: Good, thank you.
15: Good?
0: Yeah, very good.
15: Yeah. From my personal experience, especially with the club card and all the things, like one card or whatever loyalty card we use in the supermarket, they do data mining, that's true. But how they use it? Have you ever think about that?
0: Yeah, well, that seems to be the... I don't know how much money they make from selling the data, but it must be quite significant.
15: Yeah. No, they're not selling data. They are using against us. Like, for example, as from my personal experience, honestly, if you go to any supermarket, like for the club card one, go to the frozen meat section, 5 times in a row, buy same product, like for 5 weeks, maybe 2 packets of any bites, tender, nugget, or chicken nibbles, whatever frozen chicken kiev, whatever you want to buy. Buy 5 times or 6 times. And when you go 7 times, the price is going to be up.

0: 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When you come, then it's going to be discounted on their card.
1: Okay. I don't know if that's true, Guru, but maybe someone else can fact check that for you. Susan, hello, it's Marcus. Good evening. Now, where are you, Susan? Are you near the phone? Susan. It feels like she's there. How do I push mute? Where would the mute button be? Have you pushed mute, Susan? Glenys, it's Marcus. Good evening.

0: Hi, Glenys.
1: Oh, hi, Marcus. I just want to talk about the club card.
0: We've rung the right show.
1: I love it. I'm a New World normally. Very easy to download. I went to New World the other day and just scanned my on the phone. And, yeah, I think it's great. And not only can I get that now at New World, I can get it at Pack and Save. And
0: well, hang on a minute, because apparently Pack and Save, there's no discounts with that. That's the whole theme of the discussion tonight.
1: Oh, I didn't know that, because I don't normally go to Pack and Save.
0: I think New World might be worried because a lot of their customers are now going to Pack and Save, so they're trying to kind of trap them around. That seems to be what's happening with the cost of living crisis. More people are going to Pack and Save.
1: Oh, right. Oh, I didn't know that. Yeah. But no, I downloaded the app and went to New World the other day. And from my old card, the amount I had from the old card came through. So, yeah, I thought it was quite easy to download. And,
0: So you don't have a card anymore?
1: No, I just scan.
0: Well, look at you in the future. Yeah. It's like the future calling, isn't it?
1: Yeah. No, just scan it. Very easy. And I do Foursquare quite a bit, so I'll do that there. I haven't been to Foursquare to use it, but, yeah, interesting. No, I liked it, yeah. I thought it was quite easy.
0: Good on you, Glenys. Thank you. Hello, Susan. It's Marcus. Welcome.
2: Hi, Marcus. Sorry, I had a phone issue before.
0: Well, that's all right. Thank you for thinking about it. I didn't realise it was you again. Yes, welcome, finally. Yep, good on you.
2: Thank you. I actually work in the supermarket industry, so can answer some of the questions. I just left work and got into my car and overheard some of those conversations. So, I can give a little bit of background on the changes and what they mean.
0: Do you work for one of these supermarkets, do you?
2: No, I work for an agency that supply, we represent some of the smaller food brands into the supermarket.
0: Sure.
2: So kind of have a bit of an insight as to what, what's happening.
0: Why has Pack and Save done this?
2: Well, it's Foodstuffs. So they own Pack and Save, New World and Foursquare. So what they've created is a new card that now covers all the banners together. So what you can do with the Club Plus is you can actually collect points in Foursquare and New World, whereas you couldn't collect points in Foursquare before. And you can actually spend those points that you might shop in New World and Foursquare in all of the stores, including Pack and Save now. So that's the difference. It's a bit like everyday rewards.
0: But most people are very upset because they shop at Pack and Save exclusively and there's no discounts at Pack and Save. So there's been the hype of the new card and the reality is they're getting nothing for it. So it's sort of like they've got them fizzing, but there's nothing there.
2: That's probably a point, but I think it's Pack and Save's sort of mantra is they're the lowest price every day, so you get your specials in store.
0: So they're taunting the poor, aren't they? They're saying we've got this, and there's nothing.
2: Well, yeah, that's true, but I guess if you, like a lot of Kiwis, they're shopping all supermarkets, they're shopping 2 to 3 supermarkets a week, they're shopping at Woolworths and Pack and Save and New World to kind of shop the specials across the lot. So I guess now if you're a New World Pack and Save shopper, you do both, you can now spend your dollars in Pack and Save, which makes your shopping even cheaper than, you know, supposedly your shopping bill coming in at the lowest price. So I guess it's sharing some of the dollars that you gain from their other banners and

0: to being able to spend those and they, save as well.
1: Are they losing market share at New World? Is that what it's about?
0: No, no, they actually, I mean, they've got dominant market share over Woolworths. Woolworths are the ones that are struggling in New Zealand, and I guess this is going to kind of, yeah, make it harder for Woolworths to catch up. But it's really more about, I think, trying to launch something that's the equivalent of the Everyday Rewards. They will actually, they've suggested that they're going to join up with a petrol station as well. So I know they have their own petrol pumps, you know.
1: Got to leave it there, Susan, but thanks so much for that. 9:30 headlines, please.
2: Thanks, Marcus. 11 people have been taken to Gisborne Hospital after a crash on Whare Kōpae Road in Patutahi. 5 have serious injuries, 3 have moderate injuries, and another 3 are in a minor condition. Upcoming peace negotiations between the US and Iran and Switzerland have been delayed after tomorrow's meeting was cancelled. BBC's Christian Fraser says J.D. Vance is waiting to hear from Iran as it reportedly pulled out of talks due to new Israeli attacks on Lebanon overnight. And a Netflix documentary about fugitive Maroochydore father Tom Phillips is up in the air, with police considering withdrawing support or blocking use of footage. More at 10 or go to nzherald.co.nz.
1: Thanks for that. 29 to 11. There'll be some sport tonight. There will be cricket. And there'll be league. That's a shocking extent. 11 patients. That's Patutahi. Now, that's one heck of a... I don't know if it's... I presume it's multiple vehicles. Also, to State Highway 1 north of Wellington. Well, but going into Wellington is blocked, and it's been blocked since 5 o'clock, and there's been people stuck in traffic for a long, long time. So that's, that's worth avoiding. You want to go Haywards Hill, you don't want to even go close to there. If you're coming south, you get out of there. By the way, I'm looking where Patutahi is. It's not far out of Gisborne. It's almost like a suburb, like 5 or 6 k's west-northwest of Gisborne. That's where that is. It's a situation where that accident is, so that's a fairly serious accident. 11 people having gone to hospital. And we are talking about, wow, what a big as muddle that is, eh? Just need more supermarkets. More brands. Marcus, I don't think that's correct. I joined online. They're sending a card out in the post. I agree with Gary's conspiracy, especially on cheaper options.

Marcus, Fresh Choice is similar to Foursquare. Marcus, went to the Z service station today to fill my car and have been using the New World Club card for the 8-cent fuel discount, which ran in conjunction with the New World. So I was told by the service station attendant today that the new Club Card Plus cannot be used for fuel discounts anymore. You have to get the fuel docket from the supermarket, and you can only get the discount at the supermarket service station. You don't have the option of going to a separate Z, which was never explained in the Club Card Plus application leaflet. So it's a complete monopoly for the supermarket owners. Regards, Carol. Foodstuffs has changed, gone all corporate. 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They have cast of thousands figure out how to rip off suppliers and customers with clever tricks. 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Old people purchasing cheaper products on the bottom shelf can't reach them or get off the floor and have to buy the dearest stuff situated at eye level. 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They looked like a cheap book. 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Speaking of cards, I see Grab One is back up and running. 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Think that someone bought it. 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We are waiting for ours. 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So 40 minutes later, I got a purple card. A guy also waiting to get a new card and visually impaired and fed up with the wait. A lot of discussion about this. Marcus, I ran the new Club Plus terms and conditions through my legal AI tool. 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Facebook, and Instagram. So what you buy will affect the ads you get on Instagram by the sounds of things or Facebook. Marcus, you are right. Marketing companies pay thousands per person for your data, your name, date of birth, age, area, shopping, products, and habit. The incentives can be minimal.

0: Marcus, they're collecting the data for the lifeboats with healthy humans when a world-ending asteroid approaches. Goodness. A lot of people very confused, a lot of people very angry. Marcus, the new card is to do with digital ID. In the last 3 months, announcement was made on the radio that a number of new world stores throughout New Zealand will be installing surveillance technology, and it's to be part of the digital ID. I was told that I couldn't use my new world card in the Foursquare store I went into. The store owner gave me the slip, telling me all about the new card. If you search the supermarket stores in the UK, I think funded by Amazon, you'll see what we are in for. Food locked in cabinets, so you can't access it like we normally do. Stores full of surveillance cameras. It is part of the UN's Agenda 2030 and the WEF's Fourth Industrial Revolution. The card is not good. It seems slightly extreme. But I love it. 23 to 10.
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0: 20 away from 10 o'clock. Joy, it's Marcus. Good evening.
7: Yes, good evening. I'd like to say a big thank you to Pack and Save, Morehouse Avenue, Christchurch. I went in there, I was with my walker and a stick. And my eyesight's not all that good. So I asked at the service desk, could somebody please help me? And they did give me somebody who came round with me. I told them exactly what I wanted, and I got the lot. So I can just say a big thank you. And then I had to get a taxi. They carried my bag out for me, and they run the taxi. So I can't fault that at all.
0: That's a great outcome. Well done, them.
7: And the other thing with them, another time I went there, not all that long ago, before all this, I was looking for the disability parking, and I waited and waited for anybody to move, which they didn't. So I parked in another park, and I'd only just come out of hospital then, and I was there for quite a while because I had to sit on my walker every now and again. Well, I got a parking ticket, didn't I? And so I went in and told them I had my disability card up in just an ordinary car park because I couldn't get in. And anyway, they said, leave it with us, which I did. And then I got another parking ticket, 100 and something it was. And anyway, they said, look, leave it with us. It was probably busy over the Christmas period. Well, I got off with that as well through them. And the cars that were parked in the disability car parks, two cars never had their card up for disability. So all I can say, I cannot fault them.
0: Joy, why would you get a ticket? You're allowed to park in ordinary car parks with a disability, though, aren't you?
7: Because I was over 2 hours in the shop.
0: Oh, you're a slow shopper, of course. Yep.
7: Yes, that's why I got the ticket.
0: It's 90 minutes, isn't it? That's mean, isn't it? That's mean-spirited.
7: I'm not sure. But all you have to do, they were just so obliging. As I say, I cannot fault them at all.
0: Brilliant. And great shout-out, Joy. But very moving. 17 to 10.
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0: Flight QFA Sydney, Queenstown's done a couple of fly-arounds. Queenstown hasn't managed to land. Now it's halfway to Christchurch. Don't know whether it's fog or wind. I suspect wind, actually. It's kind of a bit of a rum day down here, but it's not still, so I guess it's rough weather. Maybe someone's on board or waiting for that, but that looks like it's going to Christchurch. Stuart's Marcus, good evening.
15: Good evening, Marcus. How are we?
0: Good, Stu. Yourself?
15: It's been a good southern day, isn't it?
0: Yep, beauty.
15: We've just been tuning in. We've just had a day out at the Ree Beach, Tyrone and Flandering.
0: Good on you. Did you get a letter?
15: Yeah, we got a letter.
0: Good on you.
15: Yep. Got a feed. And
0: they're a good size. They're a good size, eh?
15: They're a great size. Great size.
0: Yeah.
15: Yeah, no, we worked hard and we found many Tyro we could. And yeah, no, we had to work for when we got the first lot, we had to really work for them, and then we found a few of the farnell, and we really got onto them, and good. They went good.
0: Good to hear. As long as you got the letter.
15: Yeah, got the letter. You can't beat it. It's a great beach, hey, Reedy Beach.
0: Great beach.
15: We thought Brett Monroe was out there today. He was sat on a motorbike.
0: What doing?
15: Well, zooming up the boat, up the beach on the motorbike. Just giving it, you know, it's what the beach is all about, isn't it? You know, like,
16: to be fair, he was trying to beat the speed of light.
15: Yeah,
16: I mean, so he's going quicker than the sands can move in a fast windstorm.
15: Yeah.
16: He was shaking. He was going really fast.
0: Getting the cobwebs out?
15: Yeah. No flounder, though.
0: How many runs did you do?
15: The embarrassing thing, Marcus. Since we've come home from our afternoon, we've been scolded for not doing enough. We thought it was complimentary. But no. We got home, got on the phone to the elder gentleman in the group, and 5 was the required number. A lot of them were calling from afar, so you know, it's easy to point your finger from the other island or other hemisphere, as we would say, Wellington. We tried, we had fun, and it was a day out, and it was something new. It was exciting.
0: Brilliant. What's the theme of your trip?
15: The theme? Well, it's a bit of a repeat theme, Marcus. Is it a repeat theme? Sure. I mean, it's a 6 year.
7: 6 years.
15: Pond tour. So for those who aren't from Southland, Southland's a big duck shooting region. That happens on the first weekend of May. Most people do that and then don't bother trying to pick up a gun or trying to shoot a duck for the rest of the year. We don't think that's much fun. So for the last 6 years, we've decided that pond tour should exist near on the end of the season. This is basically a group of guys who get together and have some fun, have some activities, whether it's shooting ducks, whether it's fishing for trout in the middle of winter, which is hard yet exciting, or today it was tararing and not much floundering. But either or, it's get out, do something, have a go.
0: Brilliant. Nice to hear from you, Stu. You take care. 12 away from 10.
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0: Cricket starting in 10 minutes. England are resuming on 22246, New Zealand 397. So it seems fairly evenly balanced. Day 3. There's also rugby league starting at 10. I'll keep you updated about that. I hope you got your cowbells for the Henry Stadium tomorrow. Good on Wellington for allowing them. I hope they win on the strength of that. Home advantage, they should, shouldn't they? Sold out in 5 minutes or 5 days or 15 minutes or something like that. Get in touch if you want to talk. It's 9 from 10. Seems as though the peace deal is over. That's the text or the subtext from what's going on. And of course, if you've got a whiff of an advantage like Iran has, probably with the situation with Lebanon, you'd play that card, wouldn't you? And that appears to be what they have done. Interesting in America too, with the reflecting pull for the Lincoln statue, that Trump wanted American blue, and they paid a company $14 million to resell it and paint it blue. And then, of course, it went green because of the owl guy. Now, all the paint, you know what it's like at the bottom of the pool? You've got to really prepare your surface properly. You've got to know what you're doing. All that paint has lifted. So $14 million, no tender process, and now it's green and blue. It's really embarrassing. So that's that. Here till 12 if you want to talk. My name is Marcus. Good evening. Oh, by the way, today is the anniversary. What's it the anniversary of? Can you imagine? Can you guess? It is the anniversary. It is 50 years this weekend since the big snow of 76. And So it doesn't seem as though we're getting snow like we once used to. But yes. It says that a marginally snowy system that may have brought heavy snow to near sea level a few decades ago may now only bring heavy sleet or rain. But 50 years ago, this weekend, we're on the cusp of a once-in-a-generation, several-day nationwide snowstorm. Much of the South Island, other than the west coast and parts of the north, ended up with many centimetres of deep snow that hung around for days. It snowed in Wellington heavily. It snowed in Auckland lightly. Hit the far south on the afternoon of the 20th, a Sunday. Well, that evening, Dunedin was a standstill with 15 centimetres on the hills and most roads blocked. And Christchurch, sleet and rain turned to steady snow about 9 p.m. Snow kept falling in frequent heavy flurries through Monday, particularly overnight and on to Tuesday. 10 centimetres settled across the flats on the city and more on the Port Hills. 2 days off school. So it was a big deal. The snow reached Wellington before dawn on Monday. Flurries fell to harbour level, and at the airport, heavy snow lay between 5 and 10 centimetres thick. Also on the hills, I see residents in Karori, Wilton, Kilburn, Brooklyn, Nio and Kandala and crossing roads. That afternoon, sleet showers and snow flurries moved across parts of Auckland, falling at the airport and in elevated locations like Mount Albert. Snow was also falling in Taranaki with 5 centimetres in Stratford and in Northland and settling on the Tutumoi Plateau north of Dargaville. In the course of 2 days, it became the worst and most widespread snowstorm since July 39. So it's the biggest one of our generation, well, because there aren't many people alive that from 1939, but it was a big, big deal. So if you remembered that or partook, talk about that after the news. The big snow 50 years ago today. Evening, Marcus. I am one of many people who have had no end of trouble with the so-called club card for New World Pack and Save in Foursquare. It has been an absolute nightmare. I must have rung their 0800 number a dozen times and sent them emails with one response. It was just hopeless. They do not seem to understand that not everyone has a mobile to download apps onto. It's the worst promotion I've ever seen these stores do. It's dreadful and a complete shambles. Love your program, Lorraine. Very reasonable email from you, Lorraine. And I hear a lot of people texting are sharing your angst, anger, hurt. By the way, someone's also telling me tomorrow is the anniversary of the Bain family murders in Dunedin. I was thinking about that today. That was 1994. Gosh, that's a long time now. That's 32 years ago now. Wow. And the other thing I tell you is the flight from Queenstown, Sydney to Queenstown, unable to land. It's heading for Christchurch. What's going on? Could someone do some research? I'm going to make a coffee. Could someone do some research and tell me what's happening at Queenstown Airport? I'd be interested in that. But we are going to talk about the big snow. You'll remember it. You remember the big blow. You'll know the big snow. We'll be all about that. Oh, I was just getting ready for school, Marcus. Looked out the window and everything was white. Love those sorts of calls. Knights Dragons on the league. I'll keep you updated. Oh, yeah. Is Kaelin playing? Oh, I love Kaelin. Anyway, get in touch if you want to. We'll talk after the news.
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25: It's 10 o'clock. I'm Emily Ansell. 11 people have been taken to hospital, 5 seriously injured after a single vehicle crash in Patutahi near Gisborne. St John says 3 are moderately hurt and 3 others have minor injuries following the Whare Kōpae Road crash just before 5:20pm. It sent 9 crews, a major incident support team and 3 helicopters. British Prime Minister Keir Starmer says he will stand in any leadership contest against potential rival Andy Burnham. Burnham's won the Markerfield by-election, earning a landslide 55% of the vote. This month, Burnham said he'd challenge Keir Starmer's leadership. Starmer says he doesn't think a leadership challenge would be good for the country, but says he will stand if necessary. Upcoming peace negotiations between the US, Iran and Iran and Switzerland have been delayed after tomorrow's meeting was canned. US Vice President Janey Vance remains in Washington after calling off his travel plans. A memorandum of understanding was signed between both sides this week, extending the ceasefire and opening the Strait of Hormuz. The BBC's Christian Fraser says J.D. Vance is waiting to hear from Iran as it reportedly pulled out of talks due to new Israeli attacks on Lebanon overnight.
4: The ongoing Israeli operations, they said, up to 10 kilometres inside Lebanese territory constituted a flagrant violation of the first clause of the MOU.
25: Hopes a low Auckland business confidence is just a blip driven by the war in Iran. An Auckland Business Chamber survey shows 54% of respondents rate overall confidence as negative, up from 25% in February. Chief Executive Simon Bridges says sentiment should tick up soon if a deal holds between the US and Iran.
6: That's not to say it's going to be amazing and, you know, everyone's going to be dancing in the streets, but slowly and surely, given that we knew the start of the year was pretty good.
25: A Netflix documentary about fugitive Maru Kōpā father Tom Phillips is up in the air, with police considering withdrawing support or blocking use of footage. Commissioner Richard Chambers says a decision will follow inquiries into how the documentary was handled. He says it was unacceptable the filming crew was informed of Phillips's death before his family and they shouldn't have been allowed inside the fatal shootout cordon. And police say they're considering serious charges for a 27-year-old man after he allegedly damaged two cars and caused 16 driving complaints between Hurunui and Christchurch. A blue Ford Falcon failed to stop for police in the Hurunui district about 3:20 this afternoon. Before his arrest, the driver was then seen undertaking vehicles, driving through red lights, travelling the wrong way around roundabouts and hitting several cars. Dame Jewel's top was sung out in classic fashion at Auckland's Viaducts Event Centre today. Well over 1,000 gathered to celebrate the top twin who died last month. They included friends, family and entertainment and political royalty who shared memories from the life of the iconic Kiwi singer, actor, comedian and activist. In News Talk ZB Sport, an Aussie rugby league great is backing a second Kiwi side in the NRL. Gordon Tallis is in town for the New Zealand Warriors' first ever game under the new roofed Christchurch Stadium this weekend. Tallis believes a long-mooted second team from this side of the Tasman, likely from Canterbury, should perhaps have happened after next year's Perth Bears expansion side and before the Papua New Guinea Chiefs in 2028.
8: New Zealand needs a second team after Perth. I would have put probably there, but the powers that be went with PNG for the reasons that they, you know, believe that is better for the game.
25: The Warriors host the North Queensland Cowboys on Sunday at the new One New Zealand Stadium. Cameron Waters has won the first race of V8 Supercars Darwin Triple Crown after a safety car caused a one-lap sprint finish. Kiwi Matthew Payne finished just 0.6 of a second behind Waters in third, while Ryan Wood claimed eighth and Andre Heimgartner finished 11th. Canada are sitting pretty at their home Football World Cup after clinching their first ever victory in a match marred by a horrific injury. They've thrashed nine-man Qatar 6-0, but Canada midfielder Ismaël Cornet's leg appeared to be broken in a tackle. That challenge earned Qatar one of their two red cards in the second half. Canada coach Jesse Marsh feels for Cornet on TVNZ.
9: He really embodies a lot of what the team is. I thought against Bosnia he was our best player because he was the one guy that wanted the ball and wanted to get going and wasn't afraid. And it's a huge loss for us. He'll be fine. We'll get him good doctors. We'll get him back. Obviously, our heart is with him.
25: The Canadians now only need a draw against Switzerland in their final match to finish top of the group. Fellow co-hosts Mexico became the first team to advance to the knockout stage after edging South Korea 1-0. And tonight's National Basketball League matchup has seen the Canterbury Rams charge past the Tauranga Whai with a 101-69 win in Christchurch to stay in touch with the league-leading Auckland Tuatara and Southland Sharks. That's news and sport to 5 minutes past 10. Marcus Lush is next. News Talk ZB Weather Watch 24/7. Northland to Tomarunui and Taupō, including Bay of Plenty, mostly fine tonight with some areas of fog. Cloud increasing tomorrow and a few showers developing south of Hamilton later. Gisborne and Hawke's Bay have fine weather. Taranaki and Taihape to Wellington also weighted up are mostly fine tonight. A few showers developing tomorrow. Nelson, Marlborough, Canterbury, North Otago and Dunedin fine tonight with high cloud, rain developing tomorrow, then easing to scattered showers later. Buller and Grey, showers developing tonight, then turning to rain tomorrow with some heavy falls later. Westland and Fiordland, rain with heavy falls about the ranges tonight and tomorrow, easing to showers later. Central Otago, Clutha and Southland, rain developing overnight, then easing to showers tomorrow morning. And for the Chatham Islands, cloudy periods, a few late showers tomorrow. I'm Emily Ansell, that's News Talk ZB News, Sport and Weather, to 6 minutes past 10.
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0: Hello, people. Welcome.
1: It's 10:07. Jim Stead will be along at midnight tonight. Looks like Newcastle's just gone over the try line too. They're playing St George. St George have only won once this year, so hopeless. Dom Young scored, I think, on a pass in. Who's that guy? The long hair, is it? Nathan something, I think. Anyway, how are you going, people? What's happening? My name's Marcus here till 12. I want to talk about the big snow of 76. It's 50 years ago this weekend. So if that is something that you're... Fletcher Sharp, yeah, there you go. If that's something you experienced, let me know some more about that. It's the biggest snowstorm there's been since 1939. The likes of which we probably won't get again, which... Yeah, it's sad, isn't it? Because I mean, everyone loves the drama of a big snow. So your recollections of that, Christchurch, Auckland, Dargaville, it happened everywhere. Wellington, snow down to low levels in Wellington. I don't remember it because I was young, I was a child. And I don't know if I would have even... Oh, I'm sure it was a big news. I'm sure there's Dougal Stevenson crossing live to... I don't know who they'd be crossing live to. There'd be a reporter in Christchurch. Rodney Bryant or something, no doubt. But anyway, you might remember the story, and I'd like to hear you talk about that. So we're talking about the great storm, the great snowstorm of 1973. And there'll be people with some strong memories of that. Would I ring? Yes, I would. You there, Marcus? Yeah, I remember it well. That's what you could say. Honestly, we're living up the Port Hills. You'd have all sorts of stories. Even on the West Coast, I think there was kind of... And Stratford, there was heavy snow. So have a bit of a think about that and work out how you're going to talk about it and send it through to me, 0800 80 1080 and 9292 to text. Marcus till 12. How good's this World Cup, eh? Loving it, loving it, loving it. Very much. I'll recap the sweepstakes sometime too and tell you all about that. Loving all the fans. Gosh, there's plenty of them, isn't there? I just wish we had an hourly show on TVNZ we could watch and keep up with what was going on. Because there's plenty of... I think there's more drama and passion than the Olympics. Because the Olympics, right? Here's the thing, I've just thought about this. I'm going to say this. You don't follow teams to the Olympics. Yeah, sure, your kid might row, but who cares? You're not like going to rowing matches every weekend. It's not like football fans, eh? Yeah, that's trouble, the Olympics. There's none of the sports encourage fandom. I mean, hockey, I don't even know how it keeps going. Every time they have hockey on the TV, there's no one watching. They're playing in front of empty stadiums, but football, goodness. So, yeah, what's that about? So probably, in terms of fan engagement and fan fanaticism, it's the biggest hands down. Fletcher Sharp just gone over again. Yeah, oh, look, I think, and that's it, because you don't get giant crowds in the Olympics playing bagpipes or rowing up escalators, doing that marvellous stuff they do it there. So, yeah, I'm gonna make a call. It's the biggest sporting event in the world. In terms of number of people and how enthusiastic they are. No doubt it'll turn bad soon. One team will lose and they'll kick up Bobsy Dye, but that's football. And if you didn't have the anger when you lost, you wouldn't have the passion before you lose too. So it's kind of the flip side of that coin. So that's what's happening if you want to talk. 0800 8, but mainly what I want to talk about is the big snow. So it'll take one call and then the floodgates will open. If you want to talk about that, that's what I want to do. So yes, let's be hearing from you. 0800 80 1080 and 9292 to text. Anything else you want? I'll be happy to hear from you tonight. 10:00 Newcastle over St George. Hi, Marcus. What about this huge November snowstorm 1968? We lived in Kimball and could not get home. Our bus wouldn't take us along the final road to our place for fear of getting stuck. We stayed with our neighbours. They are a family with six children, had us four kids land in them for a few days till the Mackenzie Council get the road open. Yes, but it's not 50 years since the November snowstorm of 68, is it? But that's what we are talking about, the big snow. Oh, by the way, Robin said that plane will be lucky to land in Christchurch. It's extremely windy there. Thanks, Robin. Are you on that, Dan? Dan on the spot? Dan's looking. Hello, Val, it's Marcus. Good evening and welcome.
0: Oh, good evening, Marcus. I lived in Whanganui at the time when we had the big snow, and I had never seen snow in my life before, and we used to make a few trips up to Mount Ruapehu on a Sunday with friends of ours for lunch, and it was always misty and raining every time we went up there. And this particular morning, my husband came up to the bedroom and said to me, if you want to see snow, get out of bed now. So I jumped out of bed, went out, and there was snow falling all around Whanganui East.
1: Wow.
0: And the backyard just looked a picture. We had a pool down the back.
1: Gee, you had it all, a two-story house and a pool.
0: Pardon?
1: You had it all, didn't you? The house and the pool and the stairs.
0: It was a big round para pool.
1: Yep.
0: And we had tree ferns down the back.
1: Oh, it sounds gorgeous.
0: And they were all weighted with the snow. And it was just so beautiful. And I made a snowman.
1: Now, I've never heard of it snowing there. I would have bet that it hadn't done that. So there we go. It snowed then that time. That's amazing.
0: Well, it did. And Carscliff Beach is quite a long way from Whanganui East. And they said that there was even snow out at Carscliff Beach.
1: Wow.
0: Mm.
1: How long were you in Whanganui for?
0: About 50 years.
1: And was that the only time it snowed?
0: Yes, the only time I've ever seen snow in my life.
1: Even since then?
0: No, I've not seen snow since then.
1: Snow's a wonderful thing. I reckon snow's the greatest thing there is.
0: It was so quiet, and it was wonderful.
1: And did it stay on the ground for a while or just stayed for a couple of hours?
0: I think it stayed for about 2 or 3 hours.
1: Okay.
0: It was probably only about about 4 inches deep, but it was snow and it was just coming down so quietly.
1: Well, that's the thing. It's always very peaceful, isn't it? This comes down. Yeah, I love it. Okay, that's good to know. Thank you. That's brilliant. There we go. We talk about the great storm of 76. 50 years ago this weekend. Biggest storm there's been since 39. There's not been one. There must have been a storm in about 2008, a big snowstorm that lay around, but nothing compared to this. If you've got some comments or talk about this, by the way, there's been a wicket in the cricket, England 23547. And that's about right. If we can keep going like that, that's good. Keep getting them out. Bears ball, how ridiculous. Marcus, can't help with the snow thing as wasn't born there, but regarding the new Christchurch NRL team, everyone is saying they'll be called the Southern such and such, but surely that would mean the Warriors have to remove New Zealand from their name. I don't think it's going to happen, is it? Has it moved on? I just thought that's all speculation. Anyway, let's take a break and more of your snow discussion if you can. Sometimes with the nostalgia stuff, it takes a while to get going. Oh, yes, here we go. We're into it now. Plane has landed. Blowing a howling northwesterly gale in Leeston at the moment. So extremely windy in Christchurch. Hi, Marcus. The big snow of 73 is a strong memory for me. Oh, no, we're talking about the snow of 76. I've mentioned the snow of 76. We've already had someone talk about the snow of 68, the one of 73, and I think that one that Val was talking about was 74, I think. Just with a quick Google. The snow of 73 is a strong memory for me. Our family sheep farm at Alford Forest, 3 km from mid-Canterbury Foothills, got over a metre of snow. We had army helicopters dropping off the hay for the sheep. We had snow drifts up to the roof of our house. When it froze, us kids could ride our bikes over the farm fence tops. Quite an adventure for children making tunnels. The amazing blue colour tunnels was a strong memory. Unfortunately, we lost several hundred sheep. Cheers, Robin. That's the situation. So it's a snowstorm of 76. The big snow. And yeah, and it went as far as Dargaville in the north, right up to Dargaville. Hard to believe, isn't it? Couldn't make the stuff up. And Mount Albert? Where is the third major player in the New Zealand supermarkets that National promised? I think they went to get Aldi, but Aldi said the numbers didn't stack up. Haven't got the scale to make it happen. I think that's the answer to that. They talk up on duopoly busting. Someone's texted and said the dishwashing detergent has a sign on that says keep out of reach of children, do not swallow. I don't think that means it's going to kill your plates. But all the lines are free. It's 18 past 10.
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1: Get in touch. My name is Marcus. 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A lot of stuff I can tell you. The plane has landed, and those people will be flown back to Queenstown tomorrow. The other thing, too, is RNZ is reporting. Is RNZ reporting, Dan? That people are jumping out of their cars, abandoning their cars on the Southern Motorway or the motorway into Wellington because that's how bad the traffic is. They've been there for days. So yeah, that's pretty rum. So the motorway is blocked because of an accident, but people have been there for, since 5 o'clock. So if you are there, let us know what the circumstances are there. If you can, please get in touch, 0800 80 1080. Anything else you've got, I am here for you, people. So yeah, that would be good to hear from you if you want to. 21 past 10. But yeah, that's the situation. They've abandoned ship there, so... And the Rugby League 12-0 Newcastle over St George. St George only won once, as I've said. So there we go. And talk about the great snowstorm of 76. although people remembering about everything, but Marcus, working in the 7th floor Auckland Hospital, 1976, snow, sleet falling past the windows. Don't think it landed on the ground, but it fell. Marcus, 1992's 27th of August was one that stopped the city. I was a publican at the Occidental Hotel at the time. It's amazing how folks can't get to work but can struggle their way to the pub. Or you'd want to go to the pub if it's snowing. That'd be a fantastic thing to do. You always want to share that experience. Get in touch if you want to talk on air, as I've said, 23 past 10. But a couple of news stories. The plane from Sydney to Queenstown has been diverted to Sydney, and there's a big accident. Now, I'll see on the website, I'll get you some more information on that from Waka Katahi. There's a big accident, State Highway 1 going into Wellington. It seems to be very poorly traffic managed. People have been stuck in cars since 5:30 and have gone nowhere. And reports are people are abandoning their cars. I can't believe they would do that. But that's what they are saying. So the latest reports, the last update was at 10:17, so 6 minutes ago. Due to a crash, State Highway 1 is closed. Road users are advised to avoid the area, delay their journey if possible. And that's all the information I have got. So that's everything for you. So, yeah, it's still not moving. But if you want to talk on air about this or anything else, all the lines are free. As I say, 0800 80 1080 and 9292 to text. Would love to hear from you. Marcus till 12. If there's anything else you want to talk about or have got, that's the plan for tonight. But be in touch, 25 past 10 o'clock.
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5: 10:27 if you want to be a part of the show, get in touch. As I say, 0800 80 Teddy Heddle, 12 o'clock. Look at the big stuff, 76. And also the loyalty scheme there at Pack and Save, which I don't know. I guess I'm staggered by a number of things. I'm staggered by how excited people are about the loyalty scheme and how much. I mean, they say it's a dud. But people, man, people love them. It's only a dud because people are so excited about them normally. So I can't quite work out what's going on with this, what if they've misread the room or what. But it does seem to be the loyalty scheme that doesn't really do anything. So if you want to comment on that or the big snow, that's two of the topics we can talk about, I'd like to talk about. So yeah, 0800 80 1080 and 9292 to text. Anything else you want to mention, feel free to come through. There's some of the topic we've got, or you've got, would be nice to hear from you. The cricket currently, England 23547. Make that 23748. Another wicket just happened. England resumed at 222 for six, chasing 397. It's a situation there. That's day three of the test, the second test, and 12-0 at Newcastle over St. George, Illawarra. No surprises there. St. George very much on the bottom, only won one this whole season. So I think it's about 18 rounds have gone. So, yeah, that is not a surprise. So if you want to talk, good evening and welcome. As you know, lines are fresh. You want to come through 0800 80 1080 and 9292 to text at the big snow of 70. Oh, here we go. Someone said the big snowstorm was in 73. Well, no, it was 76, actually. That's why we're talking about it. It was the biggest since 1939. So it was a big deal. When New Zealand ground to a halt. Yeah, so that seems to be the big one. 50 years ago this weekend, a once-in-a-generation snowstorm. Much of the South Island, other than the west coast of parts of the North, ended up many centimetres deep in snow that hung around for days. So, yeah, it was a really big deal. And I think the historian said it was the most significant snowstorm there has been for those since the one in 1939. Over the course of 2 days, it became the worst and most widespread snowstorm since July 1939. So, yeah, that's what history would say, that it was a big deal. And if you want to talk about that, that's the plan tonight. 0800 80 1080. Hello, Marcus. Another huge and destructive snowfall in Christchurch, 1992. There we go. Thank you for that. Marcus, around 1988 or early 1990, I was a sales rep in a motel in Stratford, and the motel manager phoned me in the morning and said, "Have you looked outside yet? Snow everywhere." I was lucky to continue on to Whanganui. Half past 10 headlines, please.
0: Thanks, Marcus. Motor

0: Stuck for hours on State Highway 1 north of Wellington after a crash closed southbound lanes are reportedly abandoning cars. The two-vehicle crash was reported about 4:40pm and a person's understood to have been seriously injured. RNZ reports some have parked up and were seen walking away to wait elsewhere. And 11 people have been taken to hospital, 5 seriously injured after a single vehicle crash in Patutahi near Gisborne. Emergency services were called to Whare Kōpae Road about 5:20pm. 3 others have moderate injuries. The government's announced it will force manufacturers to make local streaming apps front and centre on all TVs entering the country. Media Minister Paul Goldsmith says apps like TVNZ Plus and 3Now must be pre-installed and easy to find. More at 11 or go to nzherald.co.nz.
1: Cheers for that, 29 to 11 people. Get in touch if you want to. Marcus, I think it's appalling that people have been stuck so long on the motorway. There should have been diversions, closures and traffic management in place within 15 minutes of emergency service arriving. This isn't a highway in the WAPS. It's the main highway into the capital. I agree. And it seems, I mean, why couldn't they turn cars around and get them off at Tawa? Makes no sense to me. Marcus, the big snow, a big snow in 73 were on the top end tour in Australia. We heard people were out snow raking sheep in the Waitaki and Hakatanabia Valley. Next snow is around 2001 while in Omarama. Lynn. Thank you, Lynn. Be in touch if you want to be 29 to 11 here till 12.
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1: 27 away from 11 people. Welcome, my name is Marcus. Good evening. I hope it's good where you are. Looking forward to your input and your calls tonight. And talking about the snow or that loyalty card or anything else you want to bang on about tonight. Be my guest. What else can I tell you, people? Oh, we've got the... Someone's trying to tell me that rowing's a big sport. Yeah, but not really. I mean, it's not like football, is it? You don't get thousands of people going each weekend and are travelling around the world to be rowing supporters. I mean, I appreciate what you're trying to do then, but yeah, I don't think the Olympics can compete with the Football World Cup when it comes to just the depth of feeling. Because these are sports that people follow, like teams that play. And maybe apart from basketball at the Olympics, I can't think of any other sports that are like that. Now, what else can I tell you? Well, I am excited about 50 years since the big snow, but if you're thinking otherwise, I do want your stories about that. I'd like to hear from you about that if you can. Oh, the other thing I can... Toy Story 5, if you've seen that, give me a review of that. That would be good. if you can tell me about that. They say it's fantastic. Don't know if that's true. Oh, here's a good text. Marcus, four of us were marooned at the Shadow 50 years ago, having booked in at a lunchtime on the way home from the field days. We were stuck there for 2 days. Most cars that night were buried under snow by morning, but luckily we had put our in the garage. The water heater froze in the pipes and people stranded there huddled around the lounge fire. Not much we could do but lawn bowls and drink wine. No discounts for being marooned. $100 a night back then. Cindy, what a great story. Rocky, it's Marcus. Welcome and good evening.
10: How you going there, Marcus? You're talking about the big freeze. Well, back in 1987, when my son was born there, I was working on the river deepening contract there in Clyde, just below the Clyde Dam. We're lowering for the river deepening. And
1: why were you lowering the river?
10: Well, basically, you had to do that for the power generation. You had to lower because it was too high. So it was, we had the Waipipi iron sand suction dredge, and I operated the screening plant. It was the biggest screening plant you'd probably ever see on a river.
1: Any nuggets?
10: And actually, funny you say that. We had a screening plant on top of it, but the screening plant was so fast the gold was actually going out on the pontoons.
1: Really?
10: Yeah, really. I operated that screening plant. It'd probably be the biggest floating screening plant in
1: the summer. You could see nuggets, or you could see
10: the
1: colour.
10: The yellow. No, just the colour. There would be nuggets. We'd get the nuggets every couple of days. But yes, that's actual correct.
1: Anyway, I divert. So you're there at the. Was the dam built at that stage? We're still building the dam.
10: No, they're still building the dam, so it was 87, and the strike had happened, so I actually got, I was actually quite lucky. I just left whilst the strike was on and got a job on the river deepening. So I worked 2 years on the Clyde Dam and then the river deepening. But I'll tell you what, 1987, it was minus 18 every day. Every day. It was freezing. So we had an early snowfall. And I'm pretty certain that's when Invercargill just about, I tell you what, they got every plumber in Invercargill was busy because they had a massive freeze down there as well. I'm pretty certain this same year, but this is a long time ago, Marcus, but I tell you what, it was freezing. But
1: Did your missus get to the birthing unit all right?
10: Marcus, that wee baby was in bed there, and I had that fire roaring there in Orchard Street in Clyde.
1: Where was the baby born?
10: Dunedin.
1: Oh, yeah, okay.
10: Queen Mary. We're all born in Queen Mary. I was born in Queen Mary, born there in 1964. But I'll tell you what, she was cold times then, and yes. So what happened was we were building the conveyor line to get all the overburden from my screening plant, and it went all the way to Road Metals, halfway to Alexandra. So over at Earnscliffe there. So it was it was quite a significant time, but I tell you what, it was freezing us building these conveyor lines. It was about 4.5 km.
1: What sort of wood burner did you have for your baby?
10: I'll tell you what, it was just a good old, it was one of those old woodsmen's.
1: I wonder if it was a woodsman. Yeah, we got a woodsman.
10: Oh, they're great, aren't they?
1: Well, you got to crank them, though. They take a lot of wood, but if you get the right wood, they can pump it out.
10: Well, I had that place in Foyle Street. I've sold it since there in Bluff. Remember, I had that crib in Bluff, and we had a woodsman there by. It was a good wee fireplace, but as you say, just keep her going. Keep her going.
1: That's the answer, Rocky. Nice to talk. Janet's Marcus, good evening.
11: Good evening. Did anybody tell you about the big Timaru snowstorm, 2006?
1: No, but we're new to the topic, so I'm sure there's time. But that's the one I remember driving through because I couldn't get a flight down to Invercargill. I had to hire a car in Christchurch, I think, and drove through it.
11: Oh, right. No, it was quite bad. We went to bed that night, and when we woke up in the morning, she was white.
1: And it hung around for a while, didn't it? It sort of freezed on the power lines and things, if I remember right.
11: Yeah, about the 11th or 12th of June. It did hang around for quite a few days. Remember the bay, the snow was just about down to the water's edge.
1: Gee, poor penguins.
11: Yeah. No, she was a big one that year.
1: And there hasn't been a big one since, really, has there? Oh, no, there was one.
11: No, there was a bit in 97, was it 72 or 92? About August.
1: Oh, yeah, someone will know. You keep listening, Jan. We'll see what we can find out. 20 from 11. Marcus, highway blockage is ridiculous. What about people with children, babies needing toilets or medical supplies? Could be freezing cold because they're inappropriately dressed. Surely police can mark the road and shift the vehicles. Oh, that's poor. The police have lost their focus. Every time you hear about the police, they're talking about documentaries or about the commissioners running for parliament, but this is a failure. They should be just there, turning cars around. This is classic policing. Turn them around, get them back to Tawa and on the old coach road. Take that car down the old coach road. Anyone still there, start, give us a holler. 19 to 11. Ludicrous. Always like someone that uses the word ludicrous to describe something. They're not wrong. 12-12 St. George doing all right here. Be in touch if you want to. Pre-order date for GTA 6, June 25th. That's Grand Theft Auto. That's had a long life, hasn't it? Never played. Second best-selling video game in history. Which begs the question, what's the best? I'll find out.
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1: Evening, Gillian.
18: Hi, Marcus. You asked about the 92 snow. Well, it was at the beginning of August, and I remember it very vividly because I was due to have a baby on the 5th, and my husband had to dig the car out of the driveway using a saucepan because we didn't have any garden tools available.
1: Wow.
18: And we had to come in, we had to go into Christchurch.
1: Were you in, were you in labour?
18: No.
1: Okay, just as well, eh?
18: No, we left a couple of days early to get into town just in case because we didn't want to be stuck out in Darfield.
1: Sounds very wise to me.
18: Yep, and yeah, but I'll never forget the image of my husband digging the car out with a saucepan.
1: Jeepers.
18: Yeah, and the previous, like 4 years before that, in 88 we had a good snow, and I was very, very pregnant with my firstborn, and I had never been in falling snow, and I made him take me for a walk so I could have the snow falling on me, and that was it. That was my love of snow was over after that. And I said, I'm not having any more babies because I don't want the snow to come.
1: This sounds like there is a theme. It sounds like every time you have a baby, it snows, so I don't know what to do about that.
18: Yeah. I also won third division in the lotto both those times.
1: Gee.
18: When I just had the baby, we won third division in like 1988.
1: Like four grand?
18: No, 700.
1: Well, hardly worth bothering with.
18: And then again in 1992, about a week after the baby, we won another third division, which was 700.
1: Wow.
18: So, but yeah, having a baby's not worth getting the snow or the money.
1: Nice to talk to you, and thank you for that. Marion, hello, it's Marcus. Welcome.
15: Well, hello, Marcus. How are you?
1: Oh, good, Marion. Real good. Thank you.
15: Yeah, I've got a little story. I don't remember the 76 snow, but I do remember the 1939.
1: Oh, wow.
15: I was 4 years old then.
1: Yes.
15: And my brother was about 9 and a half. And we lived in South Brighton in Christchurch at the time. And he and I built this snowman out in the middle of the estuary road.
1: Goodness, it seems very unlikely to get snow there. I've never heard of that. That's amazing.
15: Yes, that was. And I remember I could see it so vividly that we put a carrot in it for his nose.
1: Oh, wow.
15: You know, I could see that snowman now. And I was only 4 years old, and my brother was, I think he must have been about 9. He was about 5 or 6 years older than me. But I remember it so vividly, and yet I lived in, that was when I was young, then I went to Wellington, but I don't remember the 76, but it was about 10 centimetres we had.
1: And were you right, how far down the spit were you at Brighton?
15: Oh, no. Well, in those days, Rocking Horse Road didn't go. It only went down. Yes, it never went right down. And,
1: were you on Rocking Horse Road?
15: No, we were back about 3 or 4 streets back.
1: Okay.
15: Jellicoe Street and Estuary Road. About 1,000 metres probably from the school.
1: I always thought it must be a great place to grow up, Rocking. I've read a book about a guy who grew up there. It sounded always like it was a good part of Christchurch, you know, by the sea and by the estuary, an exciting place to be.
15: It certainly was. You know, there were a lot of the places that were sandhills in those days, you know.
1: Yes.
15: A lot of people living down there, a lot of batches and things, you know, people coming down for the weekends and that. But I could just see the snowman in the middle of Vestry Road. It's so funny. Yes.
1: Yeah, so 1913. Well, that's a lot. That's a while ago now, isn't it? That's like 85.
15: I'm 91 now.
1: Oh, so yeah, you're doing good, aren't you? Yeah.
15: Yeah, I was 91 in May, so I was 4.
1: Okay.
15: Yeah.
1: Are you still in Wellington, Marion?
15: No, I'm back in Christchurch.
1: Oh, good on you.
15: I lost my husband 10 years ago, and I came back here to the family.
1: So did you come back after the quake?
15: Oh yes. I was living in Pukekohe when we had the quake. I remember my husband and I went into the city, to Newmarket, to the films. And when we came out, we came over to the railway line station, and we heard a chap say to a lady, oh, there's been a big earthquake in Christchurch. Well, honestly, we couldn't get home, quick enough to find out, and my daughter come tearing down in Pukeko, and she said, "Everything's all right, Ma, everything's all right."
1: Well, I'm impressed you're getting the train from Pukeko to the Rialto. That's a good trip. I'm impressed with that as well.
15: Well, at the time, the train does go to Puke now, but a while back, we just drove into Pukeko to Papakura and left our car there.
1: Yeah, makes sense.
15: Yeah.
1: Oh, so you were the first of the Christchurch revival going back after the quake, putting faith in the city. Good on you.
15: Just about.
1: Yeah. And whereabouts in Christchurch are you now?
15: Oh, I live in Hoon Hay now.
1: Are you in a retirement village?
15: No, not yes, but it's just in the over 60s. It's just 14 little townhouses.
1: Oh, I could qualify for that.
15: Yes. Well, it's lovely. We have a lot of fun.
1: Brilliant.
15: Yes.
1: Okay,
15: yes.
1: Lovely to talk, Marion. I better run, but thanks so much for that. There we go. I always get freaked out thinking I go in a retirement village. Kids couldn't, though, I don't think. Not the 10-year-old. Todd, it's Marcus. Good evening.
19: Yeah, g'day, Marcus. How's it going?
1: Yeah, good, Todd. Yourself?
19: Yeah, good, buddy. I'm a long-time listener and first-time caller. So, yeah, so...
1: thanks for making the effort. It's appreciated. Nice to phone meet you.
19: Yeah, I tried twice, actually. I hung up the first time.
1: Did you get nervous?
19: So I wanted to... I've been listening to you a long time. I drive a truck most nights. And I've heard you talk about the Arlecchino Gorge. I've been driving through it when you've been talking about it, and it was closed and blah, blah, blah, and I had to do the convoy and all that rah-rah. Anyway, I'll be listening to your topic tonight is Ruapehu. More specifically, you've been talking about the Chateau and Whakapapa.
1: Yeah.
19: Big snow years. There's been some snow years. Yep. I'm a skier. My view is that Ruapehu, I know we don't have the snow anymore, but it's still there if you climb, is one of the greatest ski areas in the world.
1: That's what they say.
19: Yeah, mate. On this day, there's Black Magic, there's the Cirque, there's so many runs there, and the snow changes from second to second. It does, because it faces north, so when it comes in, it's from the south, and it starts off cold, and as the sun comes around, it releases, and it turns from midwinter snow to spring corn in one day, and that's Whakapapa. Not too well.
1: Is it happening yet this year?
19: Oh, there's been about 5 centimetres of snow, which fell Wednesday night, I think it was. But next morning it was clear, and they started. They've been making factory man-made snow, like they do at Connect Peak, the same system in Happy Valley. So now they've got sledding going on, and within the next 2 weeks, I'd say they'll be available for skiers and snowboarders. That's only Happy Valley, but let's see what Mother Nature brings.
1: And how far away are you, Todd? Where are you? You Plymouth or are you Taupo? Whereabouts are you living?
19: I'm based in Hamilton, but right now I'm down at the mountain. I'm not down. I'm at the southern end of Lake Taupo, place called Whareroa, little village. And I'm waiting for snow. We've got the fire going.
1: you stay there, do you?
19: No, that's the holiday place I got. I've worked hard for it.
1: Yeah, good. No, not doubting that. Yeah. But so that's you'll go there, and that's your base. Your because it'd be 3 or 4 hours. It'd be 3 hours from Hamilton, wouldn't it?
19: To the batch is 2 hours, and if you drive directly to the mountain to Whakapapa car park, it's about 2.5. If everything goes well, you get in 2:15. So yeah, that's directly from Hamilton to Whakapapa car park, but from the batch is about 50 minutes. Yeah.
1: I spent a bit of time in summer driving back down south at Owakuni. That does seem as though it's a town that seems to, it seems like it's struggling a bit.
19: Yeah, that's a long story. I was there. My wife needed some new ski boots, and there's a really good ski boot fitter. His name's Ben. Is it TCB? TCB, it's a ski shop. The best ski boot fitter in the country. I believe. Anyway, yeah. So back to the story about the snow we've had. The years I remember, we know the planet's forming. We know things are changing. So I've watched Whakapapa and Ruapehu slowly shrink. So now these days, if I want good snow, I have to put my crampons on, A-frame my skis, and walk up. That's how it's become. So if I want to get 30 days up Ruapehu, I need to climb there.
1: Okay. Hey, what is it quite complicated getting your boots fitted?
19: Well, depends on your level. If you're a beginner, you just walk in and get a pair of boots that fit snugly. And as you get faster and as the pressures change, your ski needs pressure. So your boots need pressure because your boots hold your body to your skis. So the stiffer the boot is, it's going to hold more pressure. You understand?
1: Okay. So you want a stiff boot.
19: Stiff boot, stiff ski.
1: Brilliant. Nice to talk, Todd. Really great. I hope we hear from you again sometime. Thank you for that. Brendan, it's Marcus. Welcome.
20: Oh, it's Brendan.
1: Yeah, Brendan.
20: Hello, Brendan from Bluff. I'd just like to say the government should spend $1 billion to uncover the white terraces up by Rotorua. I think that'd be a good one.
1: Do you think people would travel to see that?
20: Yes.
1: Would you?
20: Get a heap of people chipping it out. And, well, it used to be one of the Seven Wonders, wasn't it?
1: Oh, I don't know. I don't know. Yeah, these days you got roller coasters and stuff. I don't know if people. I think people want to be more like they want to be shaken. They want to be whizzed around and stuff.
20: Yeah.
1: What do you reckon? I don't know.
20: I think it would generate some income somewhere.
1: I'd give it a look.
20: Or a little bit everywhere.
1: Yeah. Okay.
20: It's better than a $40,000 trip.
1: How's the night in Bluff? Is it quiet there?
20: Oh, it's a bit windy, a little bit of rain, but it's not too bad, considering.
1: Where's the wind come from?
20: Mostly the west. It's sort of about a 5 knot, I suppose. I'm not too sure on that. But.
1: Oh, you've got a new roof over the deck. That'll be rattling. Okay.
20: Okay.
1: Nice to hear from you, Brendan. Thank you. It'll be a noisy night. I amuse myself sometimes. Oh, that's a disaster with those cars. I mean, despite for the fact that there's been a nasty accident, but still they should have got those people turned around. Walking out of their cars, it's like America.
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2: It's 11 o'clock. I'm Emily Ansell. US Vice President J.D. Vance has cancelled his trip to Europe for peace negotiations with Iran, and Switzerland's foreign ministries announced the talks tomorrow have been canned. All eyes are on the Strait of Hormuz as ships start to move through. The Memorandum of Understanding signed between the US and Iran says the strait will stay open during a 60-day negotiating period. Starboard Maritime Intelligence Domain Analyst Mark Douglas says five tankers have moved through the strait in the past 24 hours.
3: It's a bit more complicated than that because along with the ships we can see, we know there's still a lot that are sneaking through, making the run through, possibly helped by some US forces as well.
2: A Rotorua-based celebrity who flew six gold bars to Turkey for the Comancheros has been named as Russell Harrison. The recording artist and former lotto presenter was among hundreds arrested around the world in 2021. Kate Rickard has more.
4: Harrison's pleaded guilty to money laundering in the High Court at Auckland today and faces up to 7 years in jail at his August sentencing. Court documents state he used $420,000 drug trafficking cash to buy the gold, then allegedly handed them to the gang in Turkey. Harrison maintains his involvement was down to naivety and recklessness.
2: Police say they're considering serious charges for a 27-year-old man after he allegedly damaged two cars and caused 16 driving complaints between Hurunui and Christchurch. A blue Ford Falcon failed to stop for police in the Hurunui district about 3:20 this afternoon. The driver was then seen undertaking vehicles, driving through red lights, travelling the wrong way around roundabouts and hitting several cars. The car was found abandoned in Richmond at about 4:30, with the driver taken into custody a short time later. The government's announced it will force manufacturers to make local streaming apps front and centre on all TVs entering the country. Media Minister Paul Goldsmith says apps like TVNZ Plus and 3Now must be pre-installed and easy to find. TVNZ's Jodie O'Donnell thinks it'll make a significant difference.
5: To recognise that the local platforms are investing in news, local sport, it's really important that they can find it.
2: A nature group's fighting to keep conservation land in public hands. The government's consulting on a bill that would allow levies and sales with income reinvested into conservation. Forest and Birds released maps showing sites at risk of sale, claiming it could be up to 60% of the Dock estate. The minister says they only plan to sell off bits and bobs of land. Chief Forest and Bird Advisor Richard Cappy says if that's so, the bill should protect the rest by specifying that.
6: Because this is hitting the places that we really care about.
2: Holly Smith led a choir in a final farewell to Dame Jules Top at her celebration of life at Auckland's Viaduct Event Centre today. More than 1,000 people joined Jules' sister Linda and brother Bruce, paying tribute to the Kiwi entertainer, comedian, musician who died last month. Other well-known faces include Helen Clark, Chris Hipkins, Tammy Nielsen and Anika Moore. Linda Topp says her twin is irreplaceable. In News Talk ZB Sport, Chiefs coach Jono Gibbs wants to hear the cowbells ringing at the sold-out Wellington Stadium on Saturday as his troops take on the Hurricanes in the Super Rugby Pacific final. Gibbs says the squad are inspired by their supporters and he's hoping plenty of the Chiefs faithful will make the trip down State Highway 1.
8: Well, it sold out pretty quick. Yeah, I'm hoping that a lot of those IP dresses were based out of the Waikato, so we'll see how we go tomorrow.
2: The White Ferns are in do-or-die territory if they're to defend their T20 World Cup after narrow losses to the West Indies and Sri Lanka. First ball against Ireland and Southampton is scheduled for 5:30 a.m. Auckland FC aren't letting Steve Corica go for nothing. The A-League Football Club have confirmed the team's inaugural manager is departing after two seasons in charge and with a year still left on his contract. CEO Nick Becker says Corica requested his departure last week and they weren't going to stand in his way.
27: When somebody says they've got a new opportunity they're very excited about and want to do, we can only support him. You know, it's something that, you know, will get compensation from the club he's going to, obviously, because he's leaving a year early. So it just becomes a bit of a business conversation after that.
2: Auckland FC co-owner Anna Mowbray has posted to social media that Corica is heading to J-League team Yokohama F Marinos. Meanwhile, there's also a confirmed departure at the Wellington Phoenix. All Whites defender Tim Payne is leaving with 2 years on his Wellington deal to join 48-time Paraguayan champions Club Olympia. Cameron Waters has won the first supercars race of the weekend in Darwin after a safety car caused a one-lap sprint finish. Matthew Payne was the best of the Kiwi drivers, crossing the line just 0.6 of a second behind Waters in third, while Ryan Wood claimed 8th and Andre Heimgartner finished 11th. And the Canterbury Rams have stayed within touching distance of the National Basketball League, leading Auckland Tuatara and Southland Sharks with a 102-70 walloping of the Tauranga Whai in Christchurch. That's news and sport to 5 minutes past 11. Marcus Lush is next. News Talk ZB Weather Watch 24/7. Northland to Tomarunui and Taupō, including Bay of Plenty, mostly fine overnight, but some areas of fog. Cloud increasing tomorrow and a few showers developing south of Hamilton later. Gisborne and Hawke's Bay, fine weather. Taranaki and Taihape to Wellington also widened up. A mostly fine overnight, a few showers developing tomorrow. Nelson, Marlborough, Canterbury, North Otago and Dunedin, fine tonight with high cloud. Rain developing tomorrow, then easing to scattered showers later. Into Buller and Grey districts, showers developing tonight, then turning to rain tomorrow with some heavy falls later. Westland and Fiordland, rain with heavy falls about the ranges tonight and tomorrow, easing to showers later. And for central Otago, Clutha and Southland, there's rain developing overnight, which is expected to ease to showers tomorrow morning. And for the Chatham Islands, cloudy periods, a few late showers tomorrow. I'm Emily Ansell, that's News Talk ZB News, sport and weather, 2:06 past 11.
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0: Well, I really want to know if the club rugby is going to be on Bluff tomorrow. It's a home match, so let's hope that happens. 16-12 Newcastle over St. George Illawarra. England have 250 for 9. Not going to get many more than that, are they, Dan? They're still in there? Is it lunch or something? Surprised how much drink you could take to Lord's. I remember someone saying that you take 2 bottles of wine to drink. That seems mature, doesn't it? What did you say it was now? 25649. Oh, yeah, whatever. Hey, get in touch. We are talking about the big snow of 76, 50 years ago this weekend. Snowed in Dargaville. It's interesting. I've said talk about the snow in 76. People want to talk about anything but. But interesting. Wamaru, 2006, snow to the sea at Waitaki Boys. I remember because I won an award at school that year and it got put up on the wall in front of the lawn in front of Sir Dennis Blundell Block. There was another record countrywide snowfall, 14th August 2011, even fell here in Auckland, Liz Pahiatua. It wasn't snow, that was Gropel. Marcus, the 72 snow was 28th August. It was my twin sibling's birthday. Would it be your birthday as well if it was a twin sibling? Oh, my twin siblings. In the 1992 snow, people were skiing down the hill and straight up Colombo Street. Cars seemed to drive without chains, skidded into ditches. Power was out. We had people in the rest home in bed with hotties. Hats on in the barbecue in the kitchen to make meals and hot drinks. Sort it out, Brian. Sort out your temper, mate. It's not good, Brian. Anyway, we are talking about that tonight for the final hour. I feel like I've already worked for 4 hours today. I don't know why. Why does that feel like it's... I guess it was the initial excitement of the all the calls about the club card. Now, be in touch if you want to be 0800 80 30 and 9292. Text. Anything goes for the fight, but I would like to get some, because this is a big storm, the 76 one. You need to know about that. Or not. By the way, the peace deal is over. Before it even started. So, yeah, that's going to be long and intractable. I think that's the expression for that. I'll get some more information about that if I can. So, let me think what else I can tell you. I've got the Warriors this weekend too, I think. Hope everyone's back for, I see Kalen Pong is not playing for the Newcastle, so I don't think all the State of Origin players are back just yet. I guess it depends on how much you need them for your matches. So there we go. 10 past 11, if you want to be a part of it. Something else you want to mention? 0800 80 1080. If you want to text, it's 9292. And if you've got any more information about that motorway crash and whether that's free-flowing now, that seems to be very, very badly handled by New Zealand Police. So that's happening. So I said I'll get some more information. Oh, by the way, too, there was that that traffic accident in Patutahi, Wharekōpai Road, Patutahi. 11 people have been injured. That's terrible. Pardon? So it was a white Toyota Hiace van that was involved in that crash. And I guess it could be agricultural workers, horticultural workers. It doesn't say that though, but I guess it's a, and I think it was just, one vehicle. I don't know any more than that. And State Highway 1 has just reopened. That's on the Wakakatahi, is it, Dan? So State Highway 1 now is reopened. So you're good to go, but that's been a long, long night for people. They've been there for 7 hours. It's not good at all. But yes, let's spark it up with the phone line. People for the final hour for me. It'd be good to hear from you. Come on. Come on, come on. 0800 80 1080. If you want a text, that's good. If you want an email, that's good. But mainly it's your calls this time of the night. You haven't heard the truck drivers for a while. You might have a weather report. By the way, it's the winter equinox this weekend, isn't it? Sunday, Monday. So, yeah, the shortest day, which has come early. Of course, the days get colder, but no shorter as the earth cools down. So that's going to happen. That's of interest to me. Don't know if it's of talkback interest, but you might want to say something about that also. So, yeah, if there's something else you want to mention tonight, I'm continually going on about the Football World Cup, how we're not getting enough of it, but I think it's just a case you've got to bite the bullet and buy the pass. And maybe that's what I need to do, but yeah. I thought there'd be enough games free to wear, but actually I'm getting more and more interested in it as it goes. So yeah, that's something too. Let me put my headphones on as I wait some more calls. And keep those texts. If you've got texts, that's good. Oh, the Warriors in Christchurch. Oh, that's a great thing. Uh-huh. So if you're driving, who's going up to Christchurch? Where's everyone going to from Christchurch? I imagine the coasters will go across. I wouldn't be surprised if there's people from Invercargill and Bluff going up for that. It's a strong brand. You can just tell that by the number of Warriors jerseys you see everywhere. If I'd been more organised, I would have liked to have got... Oh, well, that's a long drive. And Sunday afternoon doesn't really work with school. But yeah, that would have been good. But no doubt there'd be more. Well, they've got that great stadium. That's fantastic. It's a sellout too. That's fantastic. Let me just see who they are playing. And I'll just check out how good a match it's going to be. Although I think they've lost two on a trot too. So it's going to be a bit of a tough time for the Warriors at this time of the season. They're playing the Cowboys, who are ninth. I don't know if they've announced their team yet. Just to see which of the State of Origin players are in. Reuben Cotter looks like he's playing and captaining. And got Reed Marnie too, haven't they? And Scotty Drinkwater. I don't know if Scotty Drinkwater was in Origin. I didn't watch those at work, but there we go. That's happening at 4 o'clock. That's good. That's good for Sunday. Anyway, do get in touch if you want to talk. 15 past 11. As you know, here till midnight tonight. And Jim's standing along from 12. My girlfriend and I call it the longest night. Good on you. Shortest day, longest night. A peace deal, definitely a non-start, I reckon. Trump and co, two bellicose and inexperienced. He broke the first condition of the peace deal, not to threaten violence or attacks within hours, and the Israelis are still bombing Lebanon. Yep. So I don't think the Strait of Hormuz is going to be open for long, if in fact even it is open. I think it was 90 mines to remove. So, yeah. So there we go. Looking forward to your call, 16 past 11.
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2: Oh, back at you, people. Need your calls tonight, 18 past 11. We've gone well so far. Need some now, though. And just to the end for me, so if you want to talk about the big snow of 76, which I think we should be calling the forgotten snow. Marcus, yes, it snowed in Hukaranui, just north of Whangarei. Hukaranui. Puhi was so high that the Bay of Islands could be seen at the back of my cousin's farm. There is an article in the Herald. Great, thank you. Winter and summer solstice means sun stays still. Spring and autumn equal days, equal nights. Brilliant. Sun still. 1612, Newcastle over St. George, Illawarra. England 250 for 9. Hukaranui, I wonder if that's the place. Anyway, yes, as I say, I've run out of things to say, so people don't need your calls tonight. For the end, for the final flurry. Not the snow flurry, but the call flurry. We've talked about, anything at all before the end, people. You might want to mention the Warriors. You might be heading to Christchurch. Will they have the horses? I don't think so. Will they have the cowbells? I don't think so. But, yeah, that's Sunday at 4, and that's sold out. So, yeah, I hope that's a good game. Sometimes when the Warriors have gone around the country, the games have been disappointing. So I think this one will be a good match. I think I don't know whose home match it is. I presume it's probably the Cowboys. Don't know that, though. You might have some more information about that. You might be a super fan. And must be a cold night around the country, eh? That flight was diverted from Sydney to Queenstown, was diverted to Christchurch. Don't know what was wrong with Queenstown Airport. Whether it was high winds or fog, will those people go back tomorrow morning if you're waiting for someone at the airport? Tomorrow's your chance then. I don't know how the skiing's looking either, people. Are we mentioning snow? I don't know. I know that there are the snow fields in the South Island were confident, but that confidence has been put on hold because it's been quite warm in June. So whether you've got any information about whether it's going ahead or not, or how that is if you're a skier, let me know. I think the skiing in Australia was quite good suddenly, I heard from someone. But look, that's about all I've got to say. So if you want to talk about these things, be in touch. It's 21 past 11.
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2: Yeah, hi Patty, it's Marcus, welcome.
6: Hello Marcus, yeah, welcome to you too. Just talking about, it's a Warriors home game down in Christchurch.
2: Oh, okay. How does that work?
6: Yeah, I'll tell you how it works. I think they've signed a deal to go to Wellington and to Christchurch. I don't know whether how many years it's been. And they're going to now do another one, which they're going to do the one at Eden Park.
2: Oh, yeah, so, sure.
6: Yeah. And I'm really a bit brushed off with that, that one, particularly at Eden Park. I don't like going to Eden Park.
2: You think it's disloyal?
6: Maybe we get paid.
2: You think it's disloyal?
6: I just think the tickets that they probably allot for us, you can't even see the players. I've been there since 95 on my same seat. And we get terrible seats when we go to Eden Park.
2: Yeah, I kind of agree with you in some ways. I think Eden Park's a terrible state.
6: And a lot of them won't go.
2: Yeah, okay.
6: I think we won't buy them. And they are going to put a lot of people off. You know, if they
2: start. Is it part of your season ticket though, Patty?
6: Haven't been told that yet.
2: Okay. Can I just get back? Because sometimes when there's New Zealand games out of Auckland, they are the other team's home games. Is that just about who gets the money from the gate? Is that what that's about?
6: I think they'll be our games.
2: Yeah, but there used to be
6: a couple of others that did that. I think. Now, who did that? Was it Benji's team did that a couple?

0: at our home ground. People have put a lot in that, you know, a lot of feeling. And I feel a bit sorry about that. But
1: who were the great Canterbury Warriors?
0: Oh, we had, there's quite a lot come, and we've had coaches from, quite a lot from Canterbury, yeah,
1: actually. It's a stronghold, eh?
0: Yeah, it is a stronghold and a good one. It's fabulous. And it would be a fabulous place back to have a team one day there.
1: Did you think of going down for this match?
0: Oh, yeah, I'm cheesed off. I never got myself organised to do it, really. Would have loved it.
1: Yeah.
0: But I'll do it next year, maybe, if it happens again, and it probably will. I'm going to go down to that stadium and see it. I'm so envious. Also about the snow, they were going to open at Queenstown on the 20th, which is tomorrow, but they've got a blizzard down there and they've got high winds. So my family can't go. We decided to go. I think the kids have gone somewhere else. So, yeah, they've got snow, and they have all those guns going as well. So they'll be happy with the snow, but it's just a bit windy, and that's why that plane got diverted. But they are getting snow now, and it's very late, isn't it?
1: Yeah.
0: For the snow.
1: Yeah. Well, that was unfortunate, that ref's call last week, wasn't it?
0: Oh, it was, because 5 seconds is 5 seconds. And I've never seen that before. Yeah, he just wouldn't change his mind, the ref. And he's the sole judge of that game, okay? So he could turn around and say at any point, yes, kick it forward. And we would have been 8-all.
1: But that is that is one thing I'm really mindful of, and that's part to do with the current coach, and partly to do with, I think, Jason Paris, the sponsor of One New Zealand, that they called the refs out. In the last 2 or 3 years, we haven't had that moaning about decisions going against us. It seems to have been much fairer, but when it hasn't been fair, the Warriors supporters have handled it, and it's made the game more enjoyable to follow, because there's been nothing worse than Warriors supporters.
0: Whinging.
1: Yeah, and it's because you know, we probably were bad, but the whinging was. We just weren't good enough. We weren't good enough, you know. And now we are.
0: You make your own luck.
1: Yeah,
0: you
1: I agree.
0: Do. You do, but I do agree with Mick. I do agree with the coach saying he was angry after the score.
1: Oh yeah, we lost it.
0: You can't blame him.
1: The ref got it wrong.
0: You know. So let's hope we don't get many more calls like that. Let's hope, you know, that we get the rub of the green this weekend. We just sort of need it.
1: It's two losses on the trot, isn't it? It's Penrith and...
0: But he's not going to... Tonight he was on TV saying that he's not naming the team for an hour before, because he's see how the two boys are.
1: From Origin. Mitch Barnett and Capewell, yeah.
0: Yeah, he said he hasn't had a good look at them yet. And of course, they want to play.
1: And Capewell played very well. Well, in fact, all of Queensland played very well.
0: He's superb. But wouldn't it be terrible for Mitch to hurt his leg again?
1: Yes, you know? Agreed.
0: Yeah, so we've got to look after them, even if, you know, they're going. So. I hope we get a look at the number 7. I want to see him come back on.
1: Yeah, I agree. Yeah. That's a good report from you, Patty. Thanks so much for that. 7:30, keep it going if you want to talk here till 12. The snow of 76, the Warriors, we're all about that. People are telling me how warm it is. Weirdly warm in Gore tonight. It's balmy, 16 degrees in Dunedin, just a load of washing dried outside. Marcus, where were you during the big snow? I imagine you would have been very young. I wasn't born for another 23 years. Well, I was 8. I was 8 and I was a Jaffa. People don't call them Jeff as much anymore, do they? Jeffer. I was king of the Jeffers, age 8. And in fact, as a child, having not had been to the South Island, or, you know, until you become aware of your geography, you don't really know what's going on with the weather when you're big storms or big floods. You kind of don't have any sense of it.

0: It's interesting that the news stories that affect you when you're young. The news story that affected me most when I was young was the Parnell gas leak, because I think we got evacuated from school. Must have been 73 or something. Go figure. 29 to 12. Mad we didn't think of going to the Warriors this weekend. I was supposed to go up to Dunedin, but that's off. Clarence, it's Marcus. Welcome.
1: Marcus, it's I'm an astronomer, and have been for many, many years, or 72. And you mentioned the sun standing still at a certain time of the year. I think you got a text or something.
0: Yes, I did.
1: Yes. It's a bit of a misnomer, that one, because the sun is never standing still. It's flying through space around the galaxy at about 600 kilometres a second, and we do a spiral in an egg shape called an ellipse around the sun as we follow it towards the star Vega. And in the winter, we're going more slowly, and in the summer, we accelerate around and ahead of and above the sun until we get to the autumn equinox, which is, of course, March. And then we're about half equinox is equal day and night, nox is night. And then we slow down, and then we get to winter, midwinter, which is right about now. And we're just moving more slowly through space in this bottom of this egg-shaped ellipse. And then the sun's gravity gives us a pull, and we start to speed up again until we get to the spring equinox in September. And then we're going at our fastest again around ahead of the sun and above it slightly.
0: And, yeah, to be fair to that texter, I think the texter was explaining that the word solstice is from the Latin solstitium, which means sol is sun, and sestere is to stand still. So that's more the derivation of the word. But obviously the word was derived before they realised probably the orbit of the sun, I guess, I would imagine.
1: Well, the orbit of the sun is in the galaxy, but we orbit in a spiral around the sun.
0: Oh, yeah. No, I think, Clarence, I think everyone's aware the sun doesn't stand still. I think the point they're making is where the word solstice actually comes from.
1: Yes, that's good. Yes, but they didn't have celestial mechanics that we've got today.
0: But they knew a lot considering, I would imagine.
1: Oh yes, well they thought in the old days that the sun and the moon were disks, and our perspective was the centre of the universe. We found out that none of those things were true.
0: Well, some people still believe that, of course.
1: Oh well, they're ignoring every other type of measurement that can be used that prove it wrong, and there's not one way you can prove them right. It's like the flat earth thing. There's so many ways you can prove it isn't, but there's not one way you can prove it is.
0: I think if you're a flat earther, you just take the keenness to people that approve it's round as the fact that it's probably, I don't know how their mentality works, Clarence. I try not to indulge them. They drive me crazy.
1: Yeah. Yeah, the psychological thing is they think they belong to an elite group that know everything.
0: Yes, they think they've discovered some secret thing that,
1: it's just because they paid money to join this group. Stupid.
0: Yeah, it is stupid, yeah. Oh, that's good to hear from you, Clarence. Thank you for that. There we go. Richard, it's Marcus. Welcome.
2: Yeah, hi. I just want to talk about solstices and equinoxes.
0: Are you a flat earther?
2: Nah.
0: Okay, thank you. Thanks for letting it straight up front. Okay. I couldn't handle it tonight.
2: The word solstice, it does mean sun stays still, and what it's about is that as the days get shorter and longer and the sun moves down the horizon, and when it gets to a point where it needs to reverse direction, it is at that time it actually stays still. Still for the day before it reverses its direction. And the equinox is when it's in the middle of its traverse, and there's 12 hours of sunlight and 12 hours of daylight. And the this Earth's orbit isn't elliptical. There's very, very little in it. Most, if it did have a huge variation in its ellipse, then the seasons would be all out of kilter, and there'd be huge differences between summer and winter. It's 23.5 degrees off its axis, and that's what gives it most of the temperature differentiation as it is around its orbit around the sun. Yeah, there you go.
0: How elliptical is it?
2: Well, I looked up just a couple of days ago, and they said the difference in its ellipse would be about the width of a pencil mark if you drew it around the sun.
0: Always in the diagrams, they exaggerate it quite a lot, don't they?
2: Yeah, it's hardly elliptical at all. It's only a little bit. Otherwise, the swings in temperature would be too great.
0: There's words for it, aren't they? The perihelion and the aphelion.
2: Yeah, some of that. Yeah, I can't remember, but there are words for it. Like, yeah.
0: Always, it's always exaggerated in the drawings.
2: Yeah.
0: Are you out feeding stock?
2: No, I'm in bed. That's my dog scratched the carpet.
0: Love to the dog, Richard. Thank you. Hot in Dunedin, 16 degrees. Be hot for the Warriors. Might favour the Cowboys. I wonder what the next sellout after this is going to be for Takaha. I am worried about the Crusaders for next year. Is anyone else out there in that situation when they walked away from their car or experienced that traffic jam in Tawa today, State Highway 1 going south? If you got some information about that, let us know, because, we had callers in the first hour. I probably should have gone back to that a bit more. I apologise. Very few are recalling the big snow of 76. I thought that would be right in your bread basket. Um, 22 away from 12 o'clock.
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0: Oh, get in touch, people. 20 away from 12 if you want to be a part of it. My name is Marcus. What's happening? 0800 80 1080. Anything else you want to talk about? We are here till 12. I'm here till 12. Jim's standing along at 12 o'clock tonight. But do come through. So let's be hearing from you. If you don't want to talk about anything at all, you might want to preview the Warriors. Also, too, we've got the Super Rugby final tomorrow night. 6 o'clock, maybe. That's Wellington, Henry Stadium. Chiefs versus the Hurricanes. And sellout also, too. So it's going to be a good weekend of sport, but there's going to be some fantastic football also. So you might want to comment on that, too. But 20 to 12 if you want to talk. Are they all out in the cricket yet, Dan? Bit of a wag in the tail there. 283 for 9. They were chasing 391. So hopefully have a lead of 100. Marcus Takaha are hosting League World Cup doubleheader men's and women's in October. Which teams? Is it New Zealand? Well, I don't know who's going to be the favourite for the League World Cup. I don't know if the favourites could be, well, it'd be hard to know. You'd put a line between Samoa, New Zealand, Australia. I think Tonga is probably pretty strong this year too. Be exciting. Not quite sure what matches they're going to have down there. Anyway, 18 to 12 people, if you want to partake. And I've got to dumb my dash for this week, I'm afraid. Done enough. Well, nearly enough. But it's hard for me to get passionate about anything at 10 away from 12. Oh, by the way, it's a very close rugby match here. That's right, I forgot about that. Newcastle 22, St George 20, looking for their second win for the season. 7 minutes left. Newcastle without Kalen Ponga, and I don't know who else they're without. St George, I'm not quite sure if St George had anyone in State of Origin. But it looked like it's been a decent game. So, yeah, just 2 points in that 6 minutes. 40, go watch the end of that if you want. And the cricket is on, as I've said. That road is now clear, State Highway 1 north of Wellington. It hasn't been for a long, long time. It's caused all sorts of problems tonight. That hasn't been good. Well, I mean, the accident's not good anyway, but the traffic management around that appeared to be really wobbly. So that's happened. I've got a new message request. Let's see if this is anything interesting.

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0: Oh, thank you, Mary. Mary said that the match is at Te Kaha, New Zealand men's versus Cook Islands, and New Zealand women versus France. That's Sunday, 26th October, afternoon and evening. Tickets free, reasonable. Thanks, Mary. And I think they are getting a test match too in early July, All Blacks France. Although France will send their B team like they do, which infuriates me. Marcus, you're right. You can use your club card, Club Plus dollars at Pack and Save, but you also get 8 cents off your petrol instead of the normal 6 cents. I got 91 petrol yesterday for $2.75 a litre instead of $2.83 at those stores with petrol stations. People are worried they're going to be harvesting your data. Marcus, the big netball final between the Tactics and the Steelers and on Invercargill on Sunday. The coaches are both Southlanders. Who are the coaches? I should know that, shouldn't I? It seems as though there's a bit of excitement about netball again. Oh, yeah, Donna. I thought it was Donna Wilkinson. Of course, yeah, well, yes. She's been here a long time. I guess you'd call her a Southlander, wouldn't you? Yeah, fair enough. So, yeah, that's happening this weekend also. But 10 away from 12 if you want to be 22-10, just a minute and a half left to go in the rugby league. I don't think St George will do it, but they've played very well. They've certainly held the team to account the whole way in UK. Oh, they've got a bit of possession. They've got their last play. They're right down the end. It'll have to be a Hail Mary pass to manage it. They could well do it. I'll keep you posted. But if you want to talk before the end of the show, anything else worrying you or concerning you at the moment? I don't know what to say about the ski season, but yeah, I didn't even realise the ski season was opening. I'm not seeing the hype about the skiing. It's probably because I'm not reading the, watching the 6 o'clock news. They'd always have stories on the opening of the ski season, wouldn't they? They'd fly one of the reporters down there for a bit of soft PR. hope I haven't seen any of that. Now, I've got about 10 minutes left to go. I'd love some calls before the end. If you can arrange that, that would be appreciated. You might be a truck driver. You might be out driving. You might be doing something interesting in the shed. You might just want a lighthearted chat about something. I think I can provide that. Don't want anyone too highly strung or negative at this time of the night. Oh, that almost was a try there. Boy, that was close. But yeah, let's hear from you. Come on. 10 away from 12, Marcus till midnight, 0800 80 1080. If you want to be a part of the final flurry, that's the plan. Oh. That's pretty interesting. Gosh, it's windy. I can hear the wind strongly here. In June 1976, I was living in Kerikeri, the Bay of Islands, when the polar blast hit. The next morning, there was a severe frost, and I think one or two locals may have had their water pipes broken. Brilliant. That's what I want to hear. Oh, g'day, Tony. It's Marcus. Welcome.
10: No, mate.
0: What's happening, Tony?
10: Yeah. Oh, sorry.
0: Can you hear me?
10: I can hear you.
0: Oh, I got you now, Tony. Yeah, what's happening?
10: I just had to turn the radio off, sorry.
0: That's right.
10: Hey, I'm just down the Waikato River doing my thing, you know.
0: Are you on the island?
10: Yeah.
0: Oh, I love that. I love that.
10: Yeah, are you doing a special place, all right?
0: Are you shooting ducks or something, or?
10: No, that's all finished up, mate. I don't really shoot ducks anymore. No.
0: You just hang, eh?
10: Yeah, it's a good place to be, and lots of the guys have got dogs that don't really do their job, and others don't have dogs, so they give me a call, and I go and get their ducks for them.
0: Ah, that's a good idea. How many people would be on the island this weekend?
10: She's pretty sparse this weekend. I know there's four guys down the way there. They were loading up with timber, obviously doing some building, and there was a couple of three earlier this morning heading up there with a bit of gear on the boat to do some work on their batch. And I've seen the eel fishermen 10 o'clock last night go past.
0: Oh, yeah.
10: I'd like to take you for a walk over to the coal range, and you could hear it bubbling away and a hot water cylinder, but I might lose reception, so I'm a bit windy about that.
0: What wood have you got? Is it Manuka? What wood's there?
10: We're just burning pellets, to be honest.
0: Oh, yeah, okay.
10: And, mate, the pellets have got the thing spitting on the roof before.
0: Yeah, I can imagine.
10: Crappy pellets off the side of the road.
0: Now, that makes sense, doesn't it? Wow. Did you get much fish out of the river, or do you get eels yourself?
10: No, I don't bother with the eels, but we do mullet, get some mullet for bait. No?
0: Yeah.
10: Yeah. And smoke some up occasionally too, you know, if you get some good ones.
0: Oh, mullet's pretty good eating.
10: Yeah, but depends where you get them in the river, you know, when they're sort of up here, they can be all right, and then you'll open them up and they're just black inside, full of mud and stuff, so you don't eat those ones, they're bait.
0: And do you see a lot of carp?
10: Oh, yeah.
0: Like they're everywhere, are they?
10: Oh, yeah, they're splashing around all the time. Huge carp, mate, huge.
0: And last time I've discussed this, they appear to kind of go up little narrow creeks and ditches in the river. They're not just in the river, they're kind of in the surrounds of the river, apparently. Is that right?
10: Well, yeah, they go up the drains, and there's a place further down to what we call the elbow, just in the back of Pukekohe, and they'll go up when the river's sort of in flood or there's a big tide, and they get trapped in the ponds up there.
0: It's bizarre, eh?
10: Yeah, well, you go in there and get in there with a gaff or a bloody, you know, a spear or something, and you hammer the buggers, and you basically dong them on the head and get rid of them. Same with the catfish.
0: But they're terrible eating, eh?
10: I don't know. I've never been that hungry, Marcus.
0: Okay. Yeah.
10: Apparently, they're all right for bait, but I've never caught anything on a piece of carp that I've stuck on my hook, so I think they're no good.
0: I mean, that's idiocy for the person. I mean, I think there was someone quite obsessed that released them all over the show, didn't they? There was someone that really went to town on it.
10: Yeah, that was. Or they put them in the drains, I think, to clear all the weed or something many years ago, and then somebody else went around putting them in lakes and places all around the North Island.
0: One obsessed guy, I don't quite know what his idea was, some sort of English kind of idea about perch fishing or something.
10: Yeah, I think, to catch a carp in England's a major deal, isn't it? But over here,
0: How far down the river is your island? Your one.
10: Okay, so if you look up on your little.
0: Yep. I'm past the elbow. Are you past the elbow?
10: Towards the west, and we are on Puhinui Island.
0: Okay.
10: Yeah,
0: I can't see them. I can't see them labelled, but I'll go back and have a look. Tony, you have a good weekend and nice to talk to you. I really appreciate that. Thank you. Just cutting out there at the end, Curtis. It's Marcus. Good evening. Hi, Curtis.
11: Oh, how's it going?
0: Good, thank you.
11: Yeah. Hey, I was just wondering. Someone was talking about the planet and the elliptical orbit and stuff like that. I'm an avid snowboarder, so it's a bit concerning how we're having, later and later winters coming through. It's almost...
0: He's tapped out. Sorry about that, Curtis. Johnny, it's Marcus. Welcome.
12: G'day, mate. Hey, I just noticed something a little bit funny on the internet. I was looking for a place to park the bus.
0: Hey, Johnny, before that, congratulations on your phone line. Beautiful after the other two. So that's nice to hear from you so clearly. Yep, parking your bus in Auckland, yep.
12: Yeah. And I looked up a motor camp out west, I'll say. And it said 4-star hotel and motor inn. And I looked up the photo, and it's got four little shack units with four dogs chained up outside of each unit.
0: Johnny, in other words, ideal for you, eh? Your kind of people, are you booked in?
12: No. But the baby's coming next Friday, so I've got to sort of sort something out.
0: Is it a bit Bronxy?
12: It's a bit Bronxy.
0: Hey,
12: yeah,
0: but the baby's not coming in Auckland, though, is it? You don't need to be there for that, do you?
12: No. She's going to be born up in Green Lane.
0: Because of difficulties, or?
12: Oh, no, it's just my partner's up there doing a program.
0: Okay. Understand. Johnny, you left it too late. I'll talk to you some other time. I've got to go, guys. Go the Warriors. Catch you Monday.
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21: In this update, State Highway 1 north of Wellington has reopened following a serious crash between the Tawa Granada North and Churton Park Glenside off-ramps. Motorists were stuck for hours on the motorway after the two-vehicle crash, which occurred before 5pm yesterday. RNZ reports some left their cars while they waited. It's also understood a person involved in the crash has suffered serious injuries. NZTA says southbound traffic is allowed through again, but asks road users to take extra care on this route. 11 people have been injured after a single vehicle crash in Patutahi near Gisborne yesterday. It was reported just before 5:20pm on Whare Kōpai Road. St John sent 9 crews, a major incident support team and 2 helicopters. All were taken to hospital, 5 with serious injuries. Upcoming peace negotiations between the US and Iran and Switzerland have been delayed after today's meeting was cancelled. US Vice President J.D. Vance remains in Washington after calling off his travel plans. A memorandum of understanding was signed between both sides this week, extending the ceasefire and opening the Strait of Hormuz. The BBC's Christian Fraser says J.D. Vance is waiting to hear from Iran as it reportedly pulled out of talks due to new Israeli attacks on Lebanon.
22: The ongoing Israeli operations, they said, up to 10 kilometres inside Lebanese territory constituted a flagrant violation of the first clause of the MOU.
21: Cuba's prime minister is proposing sweeping free market reforms aiming to rescue the country from a crisis aggravated by a US fuel blockade. Manuel Moreno will put the Communist Party endorsed reforms to a vote in the National Assembly. It would authorize private companies of over 100 workers for the first time, as well as private banks and foreign investment in the private sector. Cubans would also be allowed to own more than one company. That's news. In sport, Hurricanes coach Clark Laidlaw knows the Chiefs will be highly motivated to knock them off their perch in the Super Rugby final, with neither team having won the title in at least a decade. Chiefs coach Jono Gibbs wants to hear the cowbells ringing at the sold-out Wellington Stadium. He's hoping plenty of his team's fans have made the trip south. Mexico have taken full advantage of home advantage at the Football World Cup. The Mexicans have become the first team to advance to the knockout stage after beating South Korea 1-0. Fellow co-hosts Canada are in pole position to qualify after thrashing 9-man Qatar 6-0. And the National Basketball League action saw the Canterbury Rams charge past the Tauranga Whai with a 101-69 win in Christchurch. That's sport. I'm Emily Ansell.
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3: 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The forecast, Northland to Taumarunui and Taupo, including the Bay of Plenty, mostly fine at first, cloud increasing with a few showers south of Hamilton. Gisborne and Hawke's Bay, it should be mainly fine. Taranaki and Taihape to Wellington, also wider wrapper, cloud increasing and a few showers developing. Buller to Westland, rain, heavy about the ranges, easing to showers about Westland this evening. Nelson and Marlborough, scattered rain developing. Canterbury and Otago, rain developing this morning, easing to showers. Fiordland and Southland, rain easing to showers this morning. And for the Chatham Islands, cloudy periods and a few late showers.
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3: News Talk ZB it is, overnight talk with Jim on a Saturday morning, Saturday, June 20, 5:30 past 12. We're here till about 5:30. Open line talk back between now and then. The phone number to call, which is free from any device around the country, 0800 80 1080. The texting 9292, and the email is jim@newstalkzb.co.nz. What was the story? I heard a little bit about this on Marcus's show last night. That massive traffic jam just north of Wellington, southbound, heading into the capital. What on earth? I think some people were stuck in that traffic jam, I gather, for like 5 hours. Could this possibly be true? 5 hours. It's, yeah, I don't know. The Americans, I know sometimes, you know, I've got an ugly scene to deal with. But, you know, other countries, they tend to tidy up these crashes way quicker than we do, and they use drones for footage just in case a court case will come out of it. I just think if that's the case, that people were trapped in their cars for 5+ hours on that motorway heading into Wellington last night, then yeah, I think we should have a few questions for the police. Why did it take so long? Just seems, yeah, that would have driven me absolutely spare if I'd got caught up in that last night. And I'm not sure even whether the motorway going into Wellington is free and, you know, traffic's running again. I don't know. I'm not quite sure where it's at. Oh, Dan's not, okay, so that part is clear. But for like 4 or 5 hours, is that right? These poor people were just stuck in their cars. If you can sort of bring me up to date with that, 0800 80 1080. And a text, a couple here from Marcus. A person saying that Marcus's show finished early. Must have wanted to beat the traffic. Someone remind him he doesn't live in Auckland or Wellington. No, Marcus's show did not finish early last night. No, negative. All the timing is all hot-wired into the system. So, no, he did not finish early, let me tell you. And another one for Marcus. Why do old guys get itchy backs? That I cannot answer either. But any suggestions at all, let me know. Roy, good morning.
5: Yeah, and a good morning to you, young man.
3: Cheers.
5: The weather pleasing you?
3: It's been a mixed bag, but that's Auckland for you this past week. Beautiful fine days and then pouring with rain the next, then beautiful fine day again. So, you know, it's just, you take what you get.
5: Okay. You're lucky to live in such an ever-changing world, you might say.
3: I do like when things get a bit mixed up like that. But I did a load of washing and it got absolutely bone dry. I forgot about it. Next day it rained and rained and rained. So I was back to, so, oh, okay, well, you can just say the final rinse. I don't care. It's not, no, just, oh.
5: Yeah. I had a lesson like that many years ago. I left school and got 15, I think. Yeah, 15, because February, my birthday, I'd have been 16. And anyway, I left our home farm and went on to a cousin's one, big sheep station and cattle. And was so funny that after, being in a car or bike or whatever things, I was now becoming the permanent rider of one of the favourite horses named Gisborne, because where his farm was in Prongahau, and anyway, whatever it might be, not little did I know that quite often I'd be left on my Pat Malone. But I had a beautiful pup at the time, Border Collie, named Butch, because the guy name was, I think he said his dog, he had one, Butch. I said, that'll do me. And Butch and I were the best of mates. And, but what I was getting at was that I didn't realise when you're on your Pat Malone, you've got to do everything. You know, you get up in the morning, and the owners of the property, did all your food and everything for you and washing and whatever. But, and what I did make up, though, was a very simple frame in like an X.
3: Yes.
5: Both ways, and with a couple of rods. And surprised how quickly your gear, I'd leave in the morning and come back late in the afternoon. And, just in a closed room with a window open, surprising how quickly it dried.
3: Good to know.
5: Things that you come up or think of or whatever it might be, other than a lot of them had swannies and that, and, of course, it became like a suit, lifted a shirt and a swanny together, took that off, and got into your PJs, and in the morning you were back in your uniform again. But whatever it might be, you live and learn, and sometimes it doesn't do you any harm either.
3: Exactly.
5: Getting everything that comes off the rack, so to speak. But, so we've got a mixed bag. Hasn't been too bad, though. Surprising how warm, believe it or not, 17 can quite be. People would think in the summertime, oh, what a miserable day. But in the winter, when you wake up, as we have done, Daisy and I, going out at 6, and finding that the water in the bird bath has been frozen. That's 3 mornings this week. And but fortunately, Mother Nature looks after us pretty well, I think, generally. And
3: generally, yes.
5: Blue skies, lovely sun, and 17 in out of the wind wasn't too bad. But
3: And it's not really winter for me until Roy tells me the bird bath is frozen solid or frozen over. That's winter.
5: You're dead right. And the other thing is too, and I had to ring Jono and ask him why. But first of all, I must thank a lovely lady that I met only by both coming out of the supermarket together, and this lovely lady looked at me and said, you're Roy, are you? I said, yeah, that's all right. What's up? She said, oh, no. She said, I recognise you by your Hawaiian shirts. I said, well, there you go. So anyway, I'd like to wish her a lovely day, evening, and, all goes well for her weekend. But, and the other thing is that what I was going to say, how things, what would you call unusual? Or I was trying to think the word of it before. But anyway, believe it or not, that's the term. That's the word I've got down here. Get out the way. Get over here, Daisy. Look. Right. So anyway, she's trying to drink my drink. So anyway, the bottom line is whether you remember or not, Michael Jones and his brother-in-law were the first to open the restaurant named Carl Jr.'s. And that was in 2011 in South Auckland, in an area not far from us, in Takanini. And we were one of many that were there. And, yeah, he started that. And to this day, it's still been going. The area, though, of Takanini is just, well, like everything else, over time, they've become, they call them, I think, malls or something now. They all got this great big area that covers everything you need under the big canopies. And anyway, there's 17 of them I've found spread out across New Zealand, but that one's still there. That's been there for 15 years. And something else was, believe it or not, that's the word, believe it or not, you might remember, my mum was a calendar girl. That's how it started, yeah. And really? You remember Neil Sedaka in 1960 singing that song, Calendar Girl?
3: Yes.
5: Was, the you know, January and February, yeah. Well, my dear mum was a calendar girl, but not spelt that way. She came from Calendar, which is in Stirling in Scotland, and the most memorable part about it was, and it wasn't until the program came on TV, I think it might have been in the I think it was in the start of the 60s and might have gone for 10 years or something. But it was Dr. Finlay's Casebook.
3: Oh, my mum adored that TV show.
5: Yep.
3: That was appointment viewing for her, I remember.
5: Well, my mum told us her life history, you know, where she came from. They were farmers, her family. And it was the town that she said she offered, the place she used to walk past the street. And it was, I think she said, yeah, Calendar was, she said, in Perthshire. And they renamed it, and I can remember as clear as bell, it was called Tannock Brae. The township, Dr. Finlay's Casebook was, I think it was Janet McPherson, Dr. Cameron, and Dr. Finlay. And one thing that always made me laugh, Mum reminded us of it, that Janet came running, calling to the doctor. She said, there's a fella dead in the studio, in the waiting room. He said, what are you talking about, Janet? So anyway, he rushed in. He said, you're right, Janet, he's dead drunk. But you know how times pass you by, isn't it? When you different things that you hear and can relate to. But so it's been an ever changing thing going back with what's happening. But Holly told me earlier yesterday that her favourite cat is Harry. The cat, I think it is. He lives in 10 Downing Street. He's had a few PMs to look after him.
3: Oh, yes, but, I'm familiar with this cat. That great footage of him seeing off a fox.
5: Well, yeah, she keeps me up to it. And I, you know, and of course, this is what gets me, Jim, and I've said it, and I'll still keep saying it until it changes. Why do we spend millions and trillions with people going across the world to meet each other in expensive planes and accommodations and everything else, when Holly and I celebrated her school semester break? The only thing I didn't taste was the food, but it was being as close, you know, as having her. So why can't, I mean, yes is yes and no is no, whether you say it over the phone. Why do they have to keep going to see each other, you know, when the world's the way it is? But anyway, so be it. It was lovely to do that. And a birthday, little Stevie, our daughter in Greece, her only son, turned 12. And as I said, I don't need to leave home, Jim. The world's right at my doorstep.
3: On your device. Yes, it is.
5: Exactly. At very little cost, you know.
3: Very little cost.
5: Yeah, and the other thing is she was telling me, and I can't believe it, but apparently the, I think she said it was a tortoise or something. I don't know, it's been going, might be 100, is it 160 years old now or something, or close to it?
3: Well, there's one that's even older than that, like just 190 sort of thing, you know, just
5: Oh, that's the one. That's him, Jonathan. That's his name. That's what Holly said. And the other one is we were to remember, and I didn't, I forgot. But anyway, she reminded me. On the 17th of June is the, I think she said it was the alligator's birthday, is it? Is it the alligator? She said, or something. I think it was alligators. They've been going for millions of years or something. But I didn't know that, but, you know, things that happen that you do. It was celebrated anyway. Oh, and the other thing is, too, Barb rang me. She's in Mary, who lives in Whangarei. She flew over to catch up with Barb, who lives in Portsea in Melbourne, and they went on the Indian Pacific. And we didn't do that. We went on the Ghan. Because we went to, we left, I think it was Adelaide, and went to, where was it?
3: Yeah, it goes up to Alice Springs or something, does it?
5: Yeah, Alice Springs, that was the stop, yeah. And why I wanted to go there was I wouldn't believe that a dingo would take anyone's baby. But anyway, that was that. But I remember doing that. And she said, and has filmed me, showing us live from the train, we're the longest stretch in the world without a bend in it. I think it's 400 and... She told me.
3: Yeah, it is something like that.
5: Just imagine making that. So anyway...
3: Yes, I've got to move.
5: Okay, well, just in closing, Jim, and yes. Always lovely to have the time to share with you, never mistake knowledge for wisdom.
3: Ah.
5: Yeah.
3: All right. Okay. Yeah, give me a minute with that one. All right.
5: My gift, yeah.
3: All right, lovely. Cheers, Roy. Thank you.
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3: 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Wesley, good morning.
31: Hi, Jim. How are you? It's been another busy one in Wellington tonight, as you have already mentioned. Yeah, the crash that Marcus was reporting on happened at about 4:40 p.m. And apparently it somehow was a northbound facing vehicle ended up in the southbound lanes, causing a chain reaction pileup. And then obviously the road was closed from basically when the crash occurred right up until sometime between 10:30 and 11 p.m., which meant people literally sat for close to 5 hours.
3: Yeah, that's almost unforgivable these days, that traffic gets held up for 5+ hours. It wasn't a fatal, though. One person was seriously injured. So it wasn't like they had to treat it as a homicide scene.
31: The issue was trying to figure out how did a vehicle...
3: Heading northbound,
31: in the southbound lanes, in an area where it's very heavily, a lot of road barriers, elevation differences between the southbound and northbound lanes, not very many options when it comes to getting traffic off the motorway should a crash occur. But this is a section of motorway that is actually quite old and is not up to the modern standards. So, yeah. And that's why Wellington's been pushing for, like, the Granada to Petone sort of roads so that we can have an alternative route south of State Highway 58 when a crash does occur.
3: As undoubtedly there will be another one at some point on that stretch of highway.
31: Yeah, so, but obviously the big question across the whole community as a whole is how did someone end up facing northbound and southbound lanes? And that's probably why it took so long to clear, is it probably left the serious crash unit stumped as well. But yeah, obviously the accident occurring during peak hour and at dinner time meant a lot of people were getting hungry. One guy had his food truck on him, so he was able to grab a meal while sitting there. But there were reports of people that walked two kilometers from where their car was on the motorway to a nearby McDonald's to get something to eat and to warm up. That's how bad it got. And we also had a crash on State Highway 2 facing northbound, which also added to the chaos. So it was one of those nights where no matter what you did, Wellington basically ground to a halt.
3: Yeah, this is the little bit I heard about it last night on the radio. Yeah, it just sounds like it was a disaster. And as you say, a number of things compounding to make one big perfect storm of a traffic jam for Wellington.
31: Yep. And that's why we need these big roading investments that National has been pushing for, because we need to be able to have alternative routes when a crash shuts down a major road.
3: Mm.
31: So,
3: I suppose it's got its geographical challenges, but New Zealand generally, it's a long, skinny country.

0: in and out of the city are north and south, and limited east and west. And obviously, if you keep going south, you end up in the Cook Strait.
1: That's right.
0: And on top of all that, we've got more weather warnings for strong winds and heavy rain. And potentially that Moa Point will be spewing again.
1: Oh, excellent.
2: Yeah, I hear the weather's not good for today because with the rugby match and things,
0: we're
2: lots of rain.
0: For heavy rain and strong winds in the evening.
2: Yeah, very strong winds, yes, I heard this. Oh, well, yeah, fingers crossed it doesn't happen.
0: But I can report for those that are still wondering, the motorway is now open southbound between Porirua and Johnsonville.
2: Yeah,
0: after that long closure. So everything's now been sorted, but it's left a lot of people tired.
2: Yeah, and grumpy. As Marcus used that word grumpy last night. Well, good on you, Wesley. Thank you very much, mate. Good to talk.
0: You're welcome.
2: And thank you for your help. It is appreciated. If you got caught up in that, I would imagine you'd just be crashed out now. But, what was the general feeling? Were people getting grumpy? Were people sitting in a traffic jam for 5 hours? That would really, I would find that very frustrating. And I'd get very grumpy. Very, very, very grumpy. Because you, unless you've got people that, you just can't abandon your car. So if I was traveling by myself, I can't abandon it and walk 2Ks to get some Maccas, maybe use their bathroom or something. Couldn't do it, so you just kind of sat confined to your vehicle. Ugh. News Talk ZB, we've got one spare line there, 12:28.
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2: News Talk ZB from the cricket at the Oval. It's lunch on day 3. And England trailing by 100 runs. We'll keep an eye on that once they're back out and playing. Peter, good morning.
9: Good morning. The changing of the Prime Ministers. Maybe soon in the UK.
2: Yes, that's what I'm reading. Mm-hmm.
9: Yeah, well, Andy Burnham, along with, can't remember the other person, I don't think it was Starmer at the time, can't remember who, I think it was a lady from memory, I can't remember, and Jeremy Corbyn won the deal because at that time the Labour Party had to have their members and the MPs both vote for the change in leadership. So I don't think the Prime Minister will go away quietly.
2: No, this is what the feeling I'm getting from the UK is that Starmer might fight. But I just don't think he's got the numbers anymore. Is that your understanding as well?
9: Well, I think his resignation has been accepted, but he hasn't wanted to go away. In his own seat, I think, from memory at the general election, was someone sympathetic for Palestine who was second in his seat as opposed to a Conservative or Liberal Democrat or whatever political

0: party. So if he lost his seat in the general election that went by, he wouldn't have been prime minister. But I think he's a complete disaster, really, because when the king, who I think is another disaster, he was following, you know, UK government instructions, saying that, you know, when he was meeting Donald Trump, saying we're going to be fighting Russia, basically, and carries on supporting Ukraine despite 2.5 million approximately Ukrainians dead, and I don't know how many hundreds of thousands of Russians dead. Then you multiply that number by another number to get all the ones who are wounded. So the British, you know, their troops can't fill a football stadium. Their, you know, the idea of stopping Russian tankers, saying they're part of the shadow fleet, when they can't even have a serviceable aircraft carrier going in various things, they're no longer the power they used to. Can you remember the politician Tony Benn?
1: Oh, yeah. Yes.
0: I was in the House of Parliament when Tony Blair won his first election, and Tony Benn said then, and that's when the UK was in the European Union, said, here in the House of Commons, this is Tony Benn speaking, we used to rule the Commonwealth, and now we don't even rule Great Britain.
1: Yeah, I think he had his father was a lord or something as well.
0: No, this is Tony Benn, who's deceased. His son went in to be an MP. I don't know what his son, but his son seemed to have different ideas compared to what his father had.
1: I organised an interview with him for Kerry years and years and years ago when we were doing a Sunday morning show, and I can't remember why I wanted to get in touch with Tony Benn, but I did. And organised this interview. Why on earth would that have been? I've got no idea. But he was very good and very funny.
0: Yes, well, they had a TV program that used to embarrass people, and he was always polite, and he didn't know it was that particular TV program. So they tried to be rude to him and wound him up, and he won because he was just very polite to them, and so they lost of trying to make fun of him. But he certainly was someone with, you know, extreme respect and what he said. And he talked about the Queen, you know, with respect to, you know, the UK being part of the European Union, saying, well, you know, we're doing everything disastrous, and the Queen's saying this, and in actual fact, you know, it's a complete disaster. And if you look at Keir Starmer, he's trying to get the UK back into the EU, and the amount of money they're spending on their military, despite, you know, their, you know, economy going off the wheels, is just absolutely amazing. And, you know, with regards to free speech in the UK and journalists being arrested, even former Prime Minister George Galloway, whichever. Yep. He was in the Workers' Party, used to be in the Labour Party. And at the border, if you don't answer the questions, you can be arrested. And I don't think he lives in the UK anymore. It's really gone into George Orwell's 1984 and then other journalists that covered Israel and Palestine, like I think Mekhurst. He was also arrested and his stuff taken. So I just think the intelligence agencies and the prime ministers and the political agenda, there is creep and no accountability and separation.
1: I think Ukraine's doing way, way, way, way, way better than you're giving them credit for there, Peter. They blew the bejesus out of Moscow the other night. They're taking the war to them. But thanks for the call. Do appreciate it. A text here from Chris saying, James, I hope I've successfully sent an email to you. Negative. No, nothing's come through, mate. So, no email yet. But have another crack. Jim at newstalkzb.co.nz. News Talk ZB, 0800 80 1080. Couple of spare lines there, 23 minutes to one.
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1: News Talk ZB. Pete, good morning.
9: G'day, Jim. Morena. Tenakwe.
1: Yeah, Tenakwe, Pete. How is it? You right?
9: I'm good. I'm good, thank you. Very well, actually.
1: Oh, good.
9: Surviving the winter weather, but it's been fine in Auckland. It's been glorious like a real summer.
1: Well, like I was sort of saying to Roy earlier, that, it's been one most beautiful day you'd ever seen, and then the next day it's pouring with rain, and the following day it's back to being the most beautiful day you've ever seen. It's just been...
9: That's Auckland for you.
1: Yeah, I know. Crazy stuff. Fantastic.
9: Sure, I'd just like to reiterate what the last Peter said, and I'm the second Peter, and I'm Pete the Urbane Maui. And I'd just like to say I'm in support of the Ukrainian government. I think they've been doing a fantastic job in withstanding the might and force of the former Soviet Empire. And I guess what I'm saying is that in my lifetime, there were the people who fought for their land and their country and won it against a superpower. And that was the Viet Cong in the 1960s and 70s, under American control when they resisted, protected the war and won. And then there was the Taliban in Afghanistan. He won over a 20-year battle. And yes. I'd just like to say there is a capability for Ukraine to
1: Somebody invades a country, the people whose country has just been invaded, they tend to fight harder than the invading force because it's their land, and they don't want to hand it over. So it's never easy to invade a country without taking a lot of casualties.
9: Yeah, I guess when you're fighting for the whenua, the land, it becomes that more personal for individual members of that country to take up arms and resist. And at this time, I'd just like to encourage Kiwi and Iwi members of the army who are retiring this year to think of enlisting in the Ukrainian army and putting your skills to work. And I'd just like to say on another note, Jim, I heard this story on Radio New Zealand yesterday evening. I only caught tail ends of it, but it's a serious matter. These two kids were walking to school or from school, I forget which one, but somewhere in the country, and they got attacked by this adult, and one of the 11-year-olds was seriously injured. So I just wondered, Jim, if you could find the story and read it out later on. I could pick up.
1: Apparently, one of the friends came over and chased the guy away. I don't think anybody's been seriously injured, though, as far as I've seen.
9: Well, they said an 11-year-old, there were two 11-year-olds walking to or from school, and one of the 11-year-olds got seriously assaulted.
1: I haven't seen the word serious yet.
9: Well, that's what they said in Rugby News Journal on the news service. That's why I wondered if you could get the story to verify it and possibly read it out. And I think the police are looking for the guy right now that attacked the kids. He's still on the loose. So I guess if anyone's got any relevant or even irrelevant information, to pass it on to the police.
1: Relevant or even irrelevant information.
9: Well, that's the way it goes. That's the way it goes in the pricing. It's putting pieces of the jigsaw together and building up a wider picture of who the attacker is, who's friends and family are, so they've got a good idea. And it's a small country out here, right? And I'd just like to say further to Jim, he's 11-year-old as well. My grandson's 11. And I'd just like to say, I trained both my son and my grandson from the age of 6 in Tai Chi and martial arts. And now that he's 11, I bought him a book on martial arts when he was 9. He's 11 now, so he knows 25 moves of Aikido. And there's 350 moves altogether, Jim, so I think he's doing quite well.
1: Yeah.
9: And the martial arts bookshop is on Dominion Road, the Mount Eden end, Mangapo, and it's across the road from Woolworths on Dominion Road. It's the martial arts bookshop. And they sell swords in there. They're not real swords, they're wooden swords, and the blades are blunt and they're not sharp. They're the same size and weight as a samurai sword. They go for $50. And that's what me and my grandson practice with. He knows the move of Aikido, how to disarm someone with a weapon. So I get him to train and retrain and practice those moves until he's perfect with it. He shows me the moves, and I act as the attacker with the wooden sword in my hand. He knows how to disarm it, yeah? And he's known there for quite a while. So that's come in handy, Jim, the old martial arts. It helps them in their schoolwork, too.
1: Yeah, I don't know what chased the attacker away. Did he hit that person? Hit the guy with a scooter or something?
9: I'm not really quite sure what the story. I caught the end bit of it. I just said that this 2 11-year-olds were walking to or from school, and one of the 11-year-olds was seriously attacked by the attacker, and he ran away, and that the police got to. Find who this lunatic is.
1: Yeah. All right, leave it with me. If I can find it, I'll read it out, as you say. But at this point, I cannot remember seeing the word serious. I mean, obviously, the incident is serious, but I don't think any of the kids have been hurt, like badly hurt. But I'm just having a look through the ZB stories that have been run on the ZB News during the day. And hundreds and hundreds and hundreds of stories have been written today. Hundreds. Oh, this could take forever. So don't quite. But I'll just keep quietly looking. News Talk ZB 0800 80 10 80 is the number. It's 1:45. Now, intergenerational living. For some cultures, it's just normal. We have grandparents, adult children, and grandchildren all living on the same property or even sharing the same house. At its most basic, it makes financial sense, as we have built-in babysitters as well. And like I say, in some cultures, it's absolutely normal. Intergenerational living has always been around in NZ. It's always been here, but more and more Kiwi families are doing it these days. Now, the benefits, obvious, sharing the cost of running a house. Grandparents can help with the grandkids.
10: while adult children can help support their aging parents. It's a win-win right there. And Petra Bagist, we found out this past week, she's a great supporter of intergenerational living. She's sharing a property, she says, with her parents. She likes it, her parents like it, her kids like it. Petra has said we should place greater value on interdependence, especially between generations. Intergenerational living, grandparents, adult children, grandkids, all sharing the same property, sharing the same house. Any experiences with this? Good idea? It has to be, really, especially with the cost of living now. Like, it's always been here. There've always been cases of intergenerational living in New Zealand, but more and more are doing it. And they're being forced into it, really, because of the cost of everything. Like the cost of the mortgage, cost of food, cost everything. But also, it's great in that adult children have got built-in babysitters for their children. And as adults, they can give better support to their aging parents. So it is a win-win thing. Have you had any experience with this going back however many years? 0800 80 10 80. Do you see the benefit of it as well? News Talk ZB, 12 minutes to 1.
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14: 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Christine Darwood suffered unimaginable loss that day with both her son and husband on board Titan. 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
10: Okay, I found the story that Pete was referring to. Police are still looking for a man in a red shirt and dark-coloured shorts who allegedly attacked a Porirua child last week before her friend came to the rescue. The man ran up to two 11-year-olds on Whitby's Albatross Close at around 5:45 p.m. last Wednesday. He assaulted the girl before fleeing when the boy hit him with a scooter. Police say they're investigating new lines of inquiry, but no one of interest has been identified. They're urging anyone with information to come forward. So there's no suggestion, Pete, that one of the kids was seriously hurt in this altercation, or whatever you'd want to call it, on Wednesday evening. But, the boy... Yes, attacked the guy with a scooter, which, that's good thinking. That's the best you can do. You don't have martial arts involvement. Just use your scooter as a weapon. Neil, good morning.
16: Hello.
17: I hope you've seen through to a conclusion. just want to quickly give some perspective out there. Stalin killed 2.5 million white Russians in Ukraine between the wars, and the Nazis just machine gunned into ditches about 1 million. And one of the battles, in that area in World War II, the Dnieper Donetsk front, both sides suffered a million. So, what I'm trying to say is, and given the total brutality of war today, the precision which it's carried out, it's shocking. We won't see a final end just yet. You agree?
1: Well, yeah, I don't think there's any easy fix to this. No.
17: No. Something I was talking to Tim Beveridge about the other night, the new plane, which you could Google there, the Boeing 787-900. If you Google that in front of you, you'll see what it looks like. And it has good range, and it's going to be the backbone of many of the air fleets in the world.
1: And why would we want one of these?
17: Well, if you check it on the computer, you'll see it has good range, and it's way developed over the 737 or the 747 now. And, of course, the Series 900 shows that they had test platforms before they came out with the airliner. So it's gonna make life a lot more comfortable for people going to say, well, my friend took his young family to Thailand the other day, and he wanted to immerse them in another culture. And he lives out in the farming area, and he got a break away because his job is soil scientist, and he took the children with him to Thailand to have a look around. I said, isn't Thailand a bit of a problem country at the moment? I lose track.
1: Why? What sort of problems do you think Thailand's going through?
17: Well, I must have really lost track of what's happening in Southeast Asia, because I thought they had some terrorist problems. Is that not true?
1: Maybe in some parts of Thailand, like some parts of Sri Lanka, there could be a little pocket of, but I don't think so. I mean, I was there a couple of years ago and traveling all around the place.
17: I recall you saying that's why I'm mentioning it.
1: Yeah, I can't remember any warnings or anything about going, avoid that part of Thailand or.
17: And real beautiful place to visit, isn't it?
1: It is. Yeah. The food's fantastic, the people are great.
17: Yeah. This came up in conversation with our girl at the shop the other day. She said, New Zealand is a very friendly country. People are very polite in New Zealand. And she just got back from the States, you see. By the way, my brother's in the States this week. He's visiting the Smithsonian Institute. He's not a political person at all. And tries to tell me not to be too. I said, you've got to be joking. You honestly think Kiwis are that polite? And she said, well, when you look at other countries around the world, and she mentioned Thailand, and I pointed out that Thailand is a very friendly country. It is, isn't it, Jim? A very friendly country, Thailand.
1: Yes, very friendly people. Very friendly. Yeah. And I say, and I like Thai food. I always have. And and very cheap. Yeah. Very, very cheap.
17: So how much store can we put by these stories we hear of people going to Thailand for a dental appointment?
1: I've known people who have done that, exactly that.
17: And was with what?
1: Well, a very good friend of mine in Sydney, he went and had some work done in Bangkok, dental work, and then he met his wife in Europe, and the whole thing has just, and we're going back like 10 years now, maybe a little bit longer, and he's had no issues at all, like none. You do hear horrible stories of where these overseas medical procedures have gone really, really bad. Maybe he was just lucky, but it saved him a fortune. Because I remember him saying that, like the quote for the bill for the dental work in Sydney was it was something like $40,000 or $50,000, and he paid for the dental work, paid for the trip, motel, hotel, whatever, way cheaper than that. So he was very happy, a little bit nervous about it going into it, but it's worked out really well.
17: And just to change the subject back to a little bit of politics about things, our lady that helps look after us, you know, supports us, his son is crew member on a supercarrier in the United States. Mm-hmm. And they were told to deploy 48 hours ago. And so... what would you read into that? I mean, you know, he's an NG arming aircraft or assault, and there's this deal going through which they suddenly go, oh, no. You see what Trump's like? He will make out like, yes, we've got a deal, it's all punished, it's all fine, and then next thing you know, we'll hear a report and US aircraft carriers have struck targets in Iran. So it's not necessarily the Iranians' problem.
1: Yeah, and I think the trouble with the American administration, they tend to oversell things. You know, sometimes it's better to undersell it and then over-deliver, if you get my drift. But no, they tend to go the other way. I don't know. Somebody counted up there have been 30 occasions where the White House has said we've reached a settlement with this Iranian thing, 30-odd over the years. And I'm running out of time, Neil. I've got bail in about just over 10 seconds with commercials.
17: I'm hoping Jan, Cam, you listening? Jan, Cam.
1: All right.
17: Sonny, all of these. Okay.
1: All of the above. Call in. News next.
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23: In this update, 11 people have been taken to hospital, 5 seriously injured after a single vehicle crash in Patutahi near Gisborne. St John says 3 are moderately hurt and 3 others have minor injuries following the Whare Kōpae Road crash just before 5:20pm yesterday. In-state Highway 1 north of Wellington has reopened following a serious crash between the Tower Granada North and Churton Park Glenside off-ramps. Motorists were stuck for hours on the motorway after the two-vehicle crash, which occurred just before 5pm yesterday. RNZ reports some left their cars while they waited. NZTA says southbound traffic is allowed through again, but asks road users to take extra care on this route. British Prime Minister Keir Starmer says he will stand in any leadership contest against potential rival Andy Burnham. Burnham's won the Makerfield by-election, earning a landslide 55% of the vote, having said earlier he'd challenge Starmer. Starmer says he doesn't think a leadership stout would be good for the country, but he will stand if it's necessary. Upcoming peace negotiations between the US and Iran and Switzerland have been delayed, with today's meeting cancelled. US Vice President J.D. Vance remains in Washington after calling off his travel plans. A memorandum of understanding was signed between both sides this week, extending the ceasefire and reopening the Strait of Hormuz. The BBC's Christian Fraser says J.D. Vance is waiting to hear from Iran as it reportedly pulled out of talks due to recent Israeli attacks on Lebanon.
0: The ongoing Israeli operations, they said, up to 10 kilometres inside Lebanese territory constituted a flagrant violation of the first clause of the MOU.
23: Hopes low Auckland business confidence is just a blip driven by the war in Iran. An Auckland Business Chamber survey shows 54% of respondents ranked overall confidence as negative, up from 25% in February. Chief Executive Simon Bridges says sentiment should tick up again soon if a deal holds between the US and Iran.
2: That's not to say it's going to be amazing and, you know, everyone's going to be dancing in the streets, but slowly and surely, given that we knew the start of the year was pretty good.
23: A Netflix documentary about fugitive Marukopa father Tom Phillips is up in the air, with police considering withdrawing support or blocking use of footage. Commissioner Richard Chambers says a decision will follow inquiries into how the documentary was handled. He says it was unacceptable the filming crew was informed of Phillips's death before his family and they shouldn't have been allowed inside the fatal shootout cordon. Dame Jewel's top was sung out in classic fashion at Auckland's Viaduct Event Centre yesterday. Well over 1,000 people gathered to celebrate the top twin who died last month. They included friends, family and entertainment and political luminaries who shared memories from the life of the iconic Kiwi singer, actor, comedian and activist. In sport, Chiefs coach Jono Gibbs wants to hear the cowbells ringing at the sold-out Wellington Stadium today as his troops take on the Hurricanes in the Super Rugby Pacific Final. Gibbs says the squad are inspired by their supporters and he's hoping plenty of the Chiefs faithful will make the trip down State Highway 1.
3: Well, it sold out pretty quick. Yeah, I'm hoping that a lot of those IP dresses were based out of the Waikato, so we'll see how we go tomorrow.
23: The White Ferns are in do-or-die territory if they're to defend their T20 World Cup after narrow losses to the West Indies and Sri Lanka. First ball against Ireland and Southampton is scheduled for 5:30 a.m. That's news and sport. I'm Emily Ansell. Well.

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5: 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The forecast, this is valid until midnight tonight. Northland to Taumarunui and Taupo, including the Bay of Plenty, mostly fine at first, cloud increasing with a few showers south of Hamilton. Gisborne and Hawke's Bay, fine weather. Taranaki and Taihape to Wellington, also wider wrapper, cloud increasing, a few showers developing. Buller to Westland, rain heavy about the ranges, easing to showers about Westland this evening. Nelson and Marlborough, scattered rain developing. Canterbury and Otago, rain developing this morning, easing to showers. Fiordland to Southland, rain easing to showers this morning. And for the Chatham Islands, cloudy periods and a few late showers.
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5: News Talk ZB, 1:06. Very good morning. Welcome to Saturday, June 20. We're here doing Open Line Talkback on the ZB Network. The phone number, if you want to jump on and get involved with this, it's free, 0800 80 10 80. The texting is 9292 and the email is jim@newstalkzb.co.nz. And last hour, towards the end of it anyway, I just mentioned intergenerational living. Families, intergenerational, living on the same property, sometimes in the same house. So you'd have grandparents, adult children, and grandchildren. Now, intergenerational families all sharing a property that's been around for you know, years and years and years. Even when I was a kid, there were a few that had their grandparents living with them when I was, you know. So, and they were doing it mainly just because, you know, it's actually the parents could use them as built-in babysitters, really. And they, both of them could go out to work if that's what they wanted. So it's been around for a while. It's just that from what I gather, more and more Kiwi families are doing this, whether you've got the grandparents, the adult children, and the grandchildren all on the same property. Now, the fact's still that it makes financial sense for them to do this. They share the cost of the mortgage or the rent, whatever they're dealing with. They share the cost of the food. You've got the built-in babysitters. And it's something, I gather, that's becoming more and more popular, especially with the cost of living biting into everybody's finances. So intergenerational living, you might have had a chance to explore this at some point. You might have done it for a while as well. How did it go? You know, I've never lived with my parents. I kind of did once. I think I was between houses or something. And my mother said, why don't you come and just stay with us for a bit? And I did maybe for a month. That was pretty much about, you know, that'll do. So I kind of did it very temporarily. It was good. And we all enjoyed it. So if you've had any dealings at all with intergenerational living, 0800 80 10 80. Because for some cultures, it's completely normal. And I got a text here from Chrissy, and she's just saying it was quite common for Maori to live multi-generational until quite recently. Yeah, that's true. Because, like the Maori families that in my small town in the South Waikato all those years ago, that was indeed quite common. quite common. And just talking just before the news about dental holidays, getting work done in Thailand, dental work, and a texter came in straight away and said, my son had dental work done in Thailand last year, saved thousands of dollars, and it was very successful. Yeah, certainly with my Sydney friend, yeah, we're going back, it would have to be about 10 years now, and he had no complaints about the dental treatment that he had in Thailand, none at all. And it was quite kind of brave of him. Instead of coming back to Australia, he met his wife in Europe, so he had all the dental work done. I'm not sure exactly what that involved, but it was quite serious. And instead of coming back home, he jumped into a plane and met his wife in Europe and travelled around Europe for a while, which I thought was pretty ballsy, really, considering you've had all this major dental surgery done and you go on holiday around Europe. I thought it might have been better if you just go home and just kind of settle there and get better. But no, he was off and no problems, absolutely no problems. Although you have got that TV show called Botched, right, where it's an American show where they fix up treatment that overseas surgeons have done. And some of them have been, you know, like, yeah. Ugh. So not always does that work. And sort of just reading a piece here, Petra Bagist, she came out last week during this past week, and she is a true supporter of this intergenerational family living. She was speaking on Paula Bennett's Ask Me Anything podcast, and Petra Bagist challenges what she sees as a uniquely Western obsession with independence, calling it a bit of BS. She says, nobody is truly independent. Nobody lives without needing others. It's a perspective that's become increasingly important, she says as she watches her parents age. Petra Bagist saying last week that she lives in an intergenerational household, with her father residing in the family home and her mother in a separate apartment on the property. She says, we have idolized independence. Need is not bad. The Western dream is I will climb to the tippity top of the mountain and will have finally arrived, and I will have all the success, financial, and the adoration that I desire, and I'll be on top of that mountain alone. She says, when you think about it, that doesn't make any sense. Nobody climbs a mountain on their own. Instead, Petra Bagist says we should place greater value on interdependence, particularly between generations. For her family, intergenerational living started as a practical solution, but it's since become something even richer. Our children have said, thanks for having the grandparents with us. Petra Bagist believes New Zealand has increasingly embraced privacy and self-containment at the expense of community, and she'd like to see some of those metaphorical and literal fences come down. So she's certainly come out in strong support of intergenerational family living. Any thoughts on this? 0800 80 1080.

0: Ah, Sandra, good morning.
1: Good morning. Gee, I got through straight away. That was great.
0: Yes. Yeah.
1: Wasn't dialing. So good. Good at this time of the day anyway.
0: Yeah, sometimes it works and sometimes it doesn't.
1: Yeah. No, it was great. Now, intergenerational living, definitely the Maori and Italians. Some European cultures,
0: yes.
1: Asia.
0: Yep.
1: So worldwide, really, you know, that it's occurred and occurring. And my grandmother came to live with us when I was about 7 or 8. My grandfather died when I was about 5, so she was on her own. And my father, who was a builder, built the family home and her residence on the same property as well. So even though she was there, there was a little bit of separation with their own dwellings. But
0: yeah,
1: it was
0: because you don't really want to be living on top of each other, I suppose.
1: No, but they were in and out of each other's places like yo-yos.
0: Brilliant.
1: When I look back, it was quite humorous. And, of course, she was a inbuilt babysitter.
0: Yep.
1: And a wonderful one at that. She ended up being my only grandparent. My father's parents had died way before he even met my mother. And it was lovely to have her there, and she remains very, very special in my life for having been there, you know?
0: Yeah. So, I think most times it would work out really well. Most families do get on, and as you say, like European families, Maori families, they've been doing this forever. This is not.
1: Yeah.
0: This is nothing new to them. This is kind of normal. This is what you do.
1: No, that's right. That's right, and it was perfectly natural to us to have Nana there on the property, you know. So it was lovely. And, of course, it was good for her because she wasn't separated from us and lonely, you know.
0: So yeah, that's right. It works in both ways. Like they've got the adult people have got the built-in babysitter, but then the grandparents, they've got somebody there as support for them. So, you know, it's a win-win.
1: Yeah.
0: It's a win-win thing.
1: Yeah, no, it was really good to have that bonding with her. And of course, you have bonding with your grandparents, I suppose, if you're lucky, regardless whether they're on the same property or in the same house, but it just seems a little bit closer to me that she was there constantly. Yeah.
0: Yeah, I would have loved that with one of my grandparents. But it never happened, and she lived on her own up until the time she died. So, on the farm,
1: and it was close.
0: It was only the farm was close, so we didn't have to drive too far to go and see her. But
1: yeah,
0: I don't think there'd be any way that she would give up her independence. No, and as I say, she lived in that house right up until the time she died.
1: Oh, well, good on her, because we're all different, aren't we, you know?
0: Yeah. Actually, she did have her son and his...
1: Imagine. Pardon?
0: She did have her son, one of her sons, and his wife and family in that house as well, I think, for a few years before she went.
1: So okay.
0: So I just remembered that.
1: Mm. It's funny what you remember when you get talking about it, isn't it?
0: Yeah, isn't it? So she was actually doing intergenerational living with family members then. God, we're going back a long time.
1: Yeah, same here. But for the life of me, I couldn't imagine giving up my independence.
0: No.
1: I suppose I'm a bit selfish that way, but I couldn't imagine if the situation occurred living with my children. No way.
0: You love them dearly, but they can stay there. You can catch up with them.
1: That's right.
0: That's how it works.
1: That's how it works, Jim. So, yeah, that's a little slice of what happened in my family history.
0: Yeah.
1: And she remains very, very special to this day. So, yeah.
0: Mm. Yeah, because you probably wouldn't have got that close to her had you not been sharing.
1: I used to spend quite a bit of time with her, with her and my grandfather.
0: Okay.
1: Even when they lived in their own place separately, you know, from my
0: yep.
1: parents, I did spend a bit of time with them. So I suppose that bond was always there, but it intensified, of course, when she was on the same property and support for the adults too, you know.
0: Mm. Did she have dinner with the family, or did she eat by herself, sort of thing?
1: Oh, no, she'd come up for dinner, and occasionally she'd eat by herself. And, yeah, there was, as I said, there was a lot of to-ing and fro-ing between the two houses, like yo-yos.
0: Brilliant. Oh, good on you, Sandra. Fantastic.
1: Lovely, Jim.
0: All right, mate.
1: Thank you.
0: Okay, you have a wonderful Saturday. Might talk again tomorrow. A texter says, "Hi, I live in a granny studio under the main house, occupied by a daughter and son-in-law and grandchildren. I love it, and don't call the child-minding babysitting, just spending quality time with them." Yeah, good point. Yeah, okay, getcha. Another one says, "I got into my first property by purchasing a house with my parents. My wife and I had our second child in that home. We all lived together from 2004 to 2007. Then sold and purchased separate homes with the profit we made." Thank you for the text. News Talk ZB. One spare line there. 0800. One spare line, not lie. One spare line there. 0800 80 1080.
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5: News Talk ZB. Yeah, try to get hold of Grant. sounds like he's just put the phone down and gone for a wander, so we'll go straight to Sue anyway. Hi, Sue.
6: Hi.
5: Hi.
6: Now, look, we live with four generations in my home.
5: Four?
6: Yes, it's my husband and myself, and my daughter and her husband, and her son, and then her daughter, who's married and got three children. So we've got great-grandchildren up to us, elderly ones, and we absolutely love it.
5: And are they all in the same house or just on the same property?
6: We've built a granny flat onto their house, so our two hallways meet. The children just run between the two houses.
5: And it's working pretty much perfect, is it?
6: I absolutely love it, yes. My husband's Māori, my daughter always said when she was little that she would always look after us. And, of course, my husband's in his 80s now, and I'm nearly 80, and my husband's quite unwell. And they just rally round and look after him with me and total support. Love my life.
5: Oh, you couldn't have worked out better then.
6: No, it's just wonderful. Very happy.
5: Oh, what a lovely story, Sue.
6: Thank you.
5: Whereabouts in the country are you?
6: We live in Rolleston in Christchurch.
5: Oh, okay.
6: Yeah.
5: And have you got quite a big piece of dirt?
6: Yes, it's quite a big... they've got three bedrooms in their end, and we've got three bedrooms in our end, so, yeah.
5: And a lot of land for the kids to run around on.
6: And I love it. Yes, it's quite a big section.
5: Oh, you sound like you've got it made. Absolutely.
6: Oh, yeah, it's just heaven. It really is. And, you know, my friends are just quite envious, I think, of our life. But needless to say, I don't think I could have lived with all of my children. There's certain ones that you can live with and the others that you couldn't, I guess.
5: I suppose.
6: I love them all, but this particular daughter has always been very caring. So we've been together like that for 30 years now.
5: How long?
6: 30.
5: 30. Wow.
6: Yes. Yes, our granddaughter she's 33 now. And, of course, she's got her three little children, a two-year-old, an eight-year-old, and a nine-year-old.
5: Oh, wow.
6: Yeah.
5: Oh, that's better than the Brady Bunch.
6: Yeah, it is.
5: Because this is not a moulded family. This is one family that has chosen to live together.
6: Yes, yes. Yes, we're very, very blessed.

0: No. A lot of my friends say they could never live the way that we live, but, you know, we're very happy with it. We love it, and we've never had an argument. We've had a disagreement occasionally, but gotten over it very quickly.
1: Oh, good. Oh, brilliant.
0: Yeah.
1: Oh, well, you're the architect on how to make this work.
0: Yes.
1: you should write a book. So people, if they're contemplating doing this, because you would have hit a few, you know, potholes and things on the way over the last 30-odd years, so you know your way around it.
0: Yeah. You don't interfere in each other's lives, you know. If you don't agree with something, or you could just say, well, do you think you're doing the right thing or something, but I never get judgmental or into their lives too much, you know. But we all think alike, a lot alike, so. And my son-in-law is just the best. So, of course, you've got to have the son-in-law on side as well.
1: Yes, oh, for sure. Absolutely.
0: Yes.
1: Oh, you're a lesson to us all, Sue.
0: I'm glad.
1: And I hope your hubby gets better if he's not too well at the moment.
0: Thank you.
1: All right, Sue. Thank you for calling in.
0: Thank you very much.
1: I do appreciate it.
0: Okay.
1: All right. Thank you. Inspiration. Thank you, Sue. News Talk ZB 0800 80 10 80. Yeah, the intergenerational families, you know, families living together. Like four generations, did Sue say? Fantastic. But the more common would be three. In that you'd have like the grandparents, the adult children, and the grandkids. That, I think that would be kind of industry normal, as they say. So if you've tried this, or if you've heard where it has worked, like in Sue's case, 0800 80 10 80 is the number. It's 29 past one.
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7: Yes, good morning, Jim. Well, that intergenerational living ain't going to work for me.
1: No?
7: No, I have no kids.
1: Oh, yeah, fair enough. Tick.
7: Dad passed away in 98. Mum passed away in 1970. First stepmother passed away about 6-7 years ago. And the second stepmother, well, she's just as bad as the first stepmother.
1: The so wicked stepmother.
7: Oh, yes. So, it ain't going to happen in my life.
1: No, well, it can't happen in mine either, because my parents are long gone, and I don't have any kids either. So, no, I'm sort of with you there, to a certain extent.
7: Yep, so there's just me, and myself, and I. Yeah, no, it's, I've got some friends, but, it is what it is. Yeah,

0: it doesn't work with everyone.
1: No, but, no. And even Sue was saying that it works with this daughter that she's living with, but the strong suggestion was there were other children that maybe weren't so as easy to live with.
0: Yeah.
1: Is the impression that I got. You know, it's, yeah. I couldn't do it with all of them.
0: It's good.
1: So did you get caught up in any of that rubbish just south of Wellington?
0: No.
1: Or just north of Wellington? No.
0: I'm in Wairuru heading that way.
1: Ah, good. Okay, so, right. So you're going to miss it.
0: But that was only about 5 to 6 hours. That wasn't too bad. That crash I had 18 months ago, the road was closed from 2:30 in the morning through till, I know it was still closed at 6 o'clock that night.
1: Oh.
0: Yeah. Yep. But, that wasn't a serious one. That was a fatal. Yeah.
1: Yeah, I remember that. Yeah.
0: Yeah, so slightly different, they treat it as like a homicide, and they have to mark everything, cross their T's, dot their I's, and because it goes to a coroner, and they just got to do it. Unfortunately, they haven't found an easier way of doing it yet.
1: Yeah, I think they should use drones more, you know, video. Or filming them any, either way, filming it and measuring it, and then open up the road, and then they've got all the evidence that they need on computer, so they can work out distances and all the other, whatever they need to.
0: I know overseas they do it a lot quicker.
1: I think that's what's expected of them as well. You know, we've got to get this city, it's got to keep moving. So get in there, do it fast, get the drones up, film it as much as you can, and then open up the road.
0: Yeah, whereas here they just shut it and that's it.
1: Yeah. So the desert road was closed for over a... What were those times again?
0: Some time, and it was at night.
1: Yeah, 2:30 in the morning till 6 p.m.
0: No, that wasn't the desert road. It was State Highway 39.
1: Oh, right. Okay.
0: It's the bypass that goes from Te Rapa down to Otorohanga.
1: All right. Okay. Yeah, I know the road.
0: Yeah, down through Porongia.
1: Yeah. Yes.
0: Yeah. It was, just north of Porongia. Just in Nahapuri. Yep. So, it is what it is, you know. So
1: yeah, it is what it is.
0: I carry on. I still do what I do. And I still get paid for it.
1: Well,
0: is a bonus. Yeah. That's a bonus.
1: So you should.
0: it's a bonus.
1: Yeah. All right, mate. Well,
0: okay,
1: yep. Yeah, take it easy out there on the highways and byways of this beautiful country.
0: Yeah, it's pretty cool out here at the moment.
1: Yeah. All right, Stephanie.
0: I've had a lot of 0 degrees on the way through, so, yeah.
1: Okay. Yep. Good on you. Thank you for calling. A quick text here before we get to the break. Hi, Jim. I live at Pine Acres Holiday Park in Kaiapoi. It's a great place, and the camp manager is so good. Troy from Kaiapoi in Christchurch. So living in a holiday park, how cool would that be? News Talk ZB, one spare line there.
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2: On the intergenerational living, a text says, my mother-in-law lived with two daughters who each had a daughter but were both divorced. They managed, but it was not easy, says a texter. Antonio, hello.
3: Good morning, Jim, and to all your listeners. Nice to hear Stephanie come back again. I haven't heard him for a while. What I wanted to say is years ago, my mother and father asked me to go and live with my grandmother and grandfather, and they also had children there too. And they taught me how to do gardening, and they were greengrocers. They had 24 acres. So also my mother and father used to visit. He was a carpenter and she was a charge nurse. So they just had a house just up the road. So it was really close communal living, and I loved it. I treasure all those years because what my grandmother and grandfather instilled in me. She was a great cook, and he was a great gardener. And while I was sleeping, they used to be out with their tilly lamps 2:30 in the morning, hoeing all the garden and that. And at 5 o'clock in the morning, come back into the house and we'd have a cup of tea. So I agree with this communal living. Some say, you know, financially it's a bit hard, and a lot of them put their parents into a home, but we didn't believe in a home in those days. In the finish, I buried my grandfather first and then my grandmother, and then I went back to my mother and father again. So that's how the story goes, Jim.
2: And how long did you spend with your grandparents? We're talking years here, aren't we?
3: Years. Yeah. Yes, I spent a few years with them before they passed away.
2: And happy days.
3: And happy days, yeah. Would have been even happier if, you know, more people were there. Yeah, just across the fence, there was a family there that had 24 children.
2: Whoa!
3: of their own. Another one up the road had 19 children. You know, very big families in those days.
2: 24 children. Oh.
3: Yeah, yes.
2: Imagine dinner time, breakfast. Just would have been bedlam.
3: Sometimes I'd go over to their place and sit at the table, you know. We all shared in those days and lived off the land and had plenty of vegetables, plenty of fruit, and plenty of meat. There was everything in those days, yeah. Oh. I agree with that living.
2: Yep. When it works, it really works well.
3: Yes, and I congratulate her now. What's that name? Bagus or something?
2: Petra Bagus, yeah.
3: Yes, I agree with her. I've seen her a few times on TV. Very nice woman. But also I want to bring up to you, someone talked about Taiwan, isn't it?
2: Thailand got a mention a bit
3: Thailand,
2: earlier.
3: Thailand, yes. Well, I got a letter from a friend of mine who visited Thailand, and he met this amazing child. It just says, hidden in the deepest secret of the ancient capital of the Kingdom of Siam, he is known as the Climbing Prince, the child prodigy, the eight-year-old Rama Malawin Shaofar. and he can predict the lotto numbers and things like that, and help out his village and all sorts of people. And my friend was speaking to him about me and all my work, charity work that I do. And he said that the boy was going to send something to me to help me in my endeavours. So I don't know whether you've heard of him, Jim.
2: The Thai Boy King?
3: Yes.
2: No, and I'm still stuck on the fact that you reckon he can predict the lotto numbers.
3: Yes, well, he's sort of got a gift, they reckon, and his village and his people are very fortunate and very prosperous because of him.
2: Okay.
3: That's all I know, Jim, and it'll be interesting because he's going to send me mail probably in about a month's time, so I'll see what happens, Jim.
2: Oh, yeah, and keep you informed, Antonio.
3: Yeah, I will, Jim. Well, nice to hear you and all the other people.
2: All right.
3: Thank you.
2: Cheers, Antonio. Thank you. Good morning, Chris.
4: Oh, good morning, James.
2: How things?
4: Yeah, I'm doing okay. How about you?
2: Same.
4: I don't know whether it's cold in Auckland, but my word, it's cold in Tauranga. Well, I'm cold, but I've got my heat pump blasting away and I'm still cold.
2: Well, we've, according to this gauge here, in downtown Auckland, it's 6 degrees.
4: Oh, yeah, it's probably about that here too, I would say.
2: Well, maybe even a few degrees colder, maybe.
4: Yeah, I didn't go off the page that I'm on talking to you because I'll probably cut out because the reception here is really bad most of the time. So I wanted to talk about something else if I could, James.
2: Absolutely.
4: I set up, a friend of mine and I set up a give a little page for Goth because of my health situation and that financially I'm struggling. So I got a message from a lady that listens to the show, and she's just started work now and heading off down to Wellington. Debbie, a lovely, lovely lady, and she made a donation, a very generous donation for it. And I've just had another donation in tonight from another lady that listens to the show, and it's a huge one. I'm not going to publicly say it, but I just want to thank her very, very much. You know who she is. I'm not going to mention any names, but I'm just absolutely over the moon by it. So I just wanted to make that public.
2: And how is Goth? How is she?
4: She's up and down, you know. She has one good day, one bad day, one good day, et cetera, et cetera.
2: Yeah.
4: She wasn't so good today. I was talking to the girl that manages all the coffee shops around town here. We were having a conversation late this afternoon outside Starbucks, and Goth was just laying there on the ground, and she must have laid there for about 3/4 an hour, just didn't even move. So I was picking that, you know, she wasn't too good, and I thought, well, you know, I'm the villain here. She's been laying here for quite a while, so I best get going. But she's never complained all her life about anything. You know, she's just followed me and followed me religiously and been loyal to me. And so it's very hard to pick up sometimes when she's well and when she's not well.
2: Mm. Yeah, dogs do have a tendency to, if they're not feeling good or they're injured, they try to cover it up. It's just part of their being. You know, from being in the wild, you show no weakness.
4: Yeah, very stoic, eh? Mm. Very stoic.
2: Yeah. If they show weakness, then the concern was that the other dogs would have dispatched them. So then you don't show, if you're hurt, don't show it. Just.
4: But anyway, that picture is just amazing, isn't it? It's just simply amazing.
2: Yes.
4: I still can't get over it.
2: Yeah, Chris sent by email, sent me a picture that one of the cafe people had drawn this image of Goth. It's just like photorealism. Is that what they call it?
4: Yeah.
2: This amazing drawn picture of Goth. Just beautiful. Absolutely beautiful.
4: Mm. Yeah, good.
2: And you were thinking you might get it blown up even bigger.
4: Yeah, I'll put that one above my bed and I'll get a bigger one done. I'd imagine that was an A4 size. Well, it is an A4 size. So I don't know what the other sizes of the bigger prints are, but I'll get a bigger print of it too, because although there's nothing wrong with that one, I mean, I just like a bigger print of it. So,
2: Yeah, I suppose. But A4, it's a kind of... Mona Lisa is a little bit smaller than that. Not that that's got anything to do with anything, but yes. Yeah. Oh, and he's gone. Right, okay. Well, we'll take a break anyway. Back after this.
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4: Super Rugby Pacific Chief Executive Jack Mesley is with us. Any news yet on Moana Pacifica?
5: We're getting close, yeah.
4: What have you heard since I last spoke to you?
5: Wouldn't be right for me to say right now.
4: You know, Jack, you've already had a chat, haven't you? You're just not allowed to tell me.
5: No, I'm not. Absolutely not. Right. Of course I'd tell you.
4: But. Oh, whatever.
3: Heather Duplessy-Allen Drive with One New Zealand. Back Monday at 4 on News Talk ZB.
6: Yeah, Chris has just texted me. I lost reception. Yep, you certainly did. Eric, good morning.
7: Hey, Jim, how are you?
6: Yeah, good.
7: You're just talking about intergenerational living together.
6: Yes.
7: Yeah, I've had an experience with that. In fact, it's quite a few people in my family that actually have done that. We did it for my partner's mum when her husband died. And she was living, obviously by herself, and she was pretty upset about it. So we just went on, just basically picked her up, moved her from the house, and brought her into our house for about 18 months, and lived with us. It was a great time. We had an absolute ball. Got her through the whole all the grief and back on her feet, and had a great time.
6: And did you have children at that point?
7: Oh, no, I haven't got kids, mate. No.
6: Oh, okay.
7: Well, cats and dogs, I've had cats and stuff, but, no children. But, yeah, we brought her in and we coexisted, quite well. Never had any arguments or fights and did lots of great things together. In fact, it was such a good time that it's something that we'll cherish forever. We had so much fun.
6: Oh, great.
7: Just getting her better again and through the grief of losing the husband and seeing her come through that and then get back on her feet again and she went off again. She lives with her grandson. so that's intergenerational. And
6: she's living with her grandson?
7: Yeah, she lives with her grandson, yeah. They live together.
6: Okay.
7: So that's interesting. And then my stepdad, when my mum passed away, there's a story there too. My mum passed away, but before she did, my auntie came and lived with her for a year to look after her. That year while she was sick. Otherwise, she would have possibly gone to a home. I wasn't young back then, by the way. And then her partner, who was my stepdad, then he ended up living with his sister for quite a while, and he got dementia in the end and had to go into a home. But yeah, quite crazy. And my birth mum, because I'm adopted, my birth mother's just sold her house and they've gone and bought a tiny home and put it on my half sister's back section. So they're living together just to free up the cash, So yeah, quite a bit of it.
6: Yeah, there's so much. So much going on.
7: Yeah. So much going on, yeah. So there's a big move for them, selling their house. But they said, it's really tough trying to live on a retirement pension. So they thought, bugger it, we've got all this money in the house. Why don't we just sell it, buy something smaller and put it on their section and they've cashed up some of their money out of their house. So, and they can live a bit easier, which is good.
6: Yeah, there are quite a few, or not quite a few, but they're advertising again the Heartland Bank doing the reverse mortgage. They weren't quiet for a while, and you just didn't hear them. But over the last few months, they've come back and offering sort of a reverse mortgage, very similar thing, so they people can enjoy the equity that they've got on their house.
7: Yeah, well, that's right.
6: Without selling it.
7: Yeah, that's right. It's you've worked hard for it. I mean, obviously people will leave it to the kids or whatever, but at the end of the day, what's the point of you living like a pauper you know, just so your kids can have a great time. So
6: exactly.
7: At the end of the day, if you've worked, you worked your butt off in your life and you've paid your house off and, you know, and you're suffering, then, you know, if you can ease the pain a little bit by doing something like that, then why not?
6: Yeah, yeah.
7: Exactly. It's a good idea. yeah, we've got quite a big section here too, so if I had the money, I'd put a little house on here and for my partner's mum, and if we could afford to, that's what we'd do, but unfortunately I can't afford to do that, but it would make sense if I could afford to do it. That's for sure.
6: Yeah.
7: Because she just rents, so it's really hard for people out there that are renting.
6: Mm, yeah.
7: Difficult. So I can see why families live together. I mean, if you can get on, well, but I think the key to it, I mean, when my partner's mum came and lived here, she actually lived in the house with us. So lucky we all really have a good relationship, and because you're living in the same space. But I think, you know, if parents and children are going to live together, I think they can have a little outside flat or a little tiny home or something, you know, too. So you've got your separate spaces, it works a lot better.
6: Yes, I think, yeah, separate spaces, yeah. All right, mate, cheers, Eric. Good call.
7: Yeah, I'm good, mate.
6: All right, thank you. I'm going to see if I can get Grant on before the news, but thanks for the call, Eric. Appreciate it. Grant, hi.
0: Hey, good morning, Jim. Sorry about that. Yeah, I did wander off and I thought, oh, I'll have enough time. And yeah, okay. Was talking about the guy, Shane Jones, right? From, you've been talking about that and the international learn to people living, right? Type thing.
6: Yeah.
0: Journeys. I was thinking, anyway, Shane, right? I was thinking, like, well, that's pretty cool. You know, he, as a person, a speaker and a representative of New Zealand, I think it's pretty cool. You know, like it or not, man's educated, knows what he's talking about, and he's big. So, like, yeah, big boys get all the lollies when the shopping's going wild. And so, you know, like, that is a strange thing that he said, but then you can sort of understand that if we don't listen to reason and do the correct things, we'll be in peril. That's what I think he meant by that. Like, if, you know, you may not like, you know, it's like, don't kill the messenger, man. Listen to the message. But, you know, getting away from that. Lewis Hamilton, Sir Lewis Hamilton, a dream, eh? A dream came. So it does forego to a dream and stick to an ambition. He always dreamt of winning a race in a Ferrari, and he did. So, like, good on the young man, and smack O, you know. So he's proved that if you follow your dream and you believe in it, it may happen, you know. You know, you've got no guarantees, but if you work towards what you dream, then I guess you get what you want, right?
6: So, I don't know. All right.
0: I suppose so. If you do that sort of stuff, I don't know. Anyway, this my mum once sends a joke, right? It's a joke, right? So my mum goes...
6: Yeah, look, hey, Grant, I've got about 30 seconds. I can hold you over till after the news and just give you a couple of minutes after.
0: Yeah.
6: Okay.
0: Can we give the people a laugh? Can we give them a quick laugh? My mum says she can't spell right. So she says, I've got Dick, Slips and Pete. And I go, I don't know what you're talking about, because she can't spell right. Dick, Slips and Peter, you know, dyslexia. You know, I'll do that if you want.
6: Hellishly confused. All right. We'll just give you a couple of minutes after news, sport and weather at 2 o'clock. Newsnet.
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11: In this update, US Vice President J.D. Vance has cancelled his trip to Europe for peace negotiations with Iran, and Switzerland's foreign ministries announced talks today have been canned. All eyes are on the Strait of Hormuz as ships start to move through. The Memorandum of Understanding signed between the US and Iran says the strait will stay open during a 60-day negotiation period. Starboard Maritime Intelligence Domain analyst Mark Douglas says five tankers have moved through the strait in the past 24 hours.
12: It's a bit more complicated than that because along with the ships we can see, we know there's still a lot that are sneaking through, making the run through, possibly helped by some US forces as well.
11: Medical physicists have voted to accept a pay rise, striking a deal with Health New Zealand. The Professional and Executive Employees Association, APEX, has ratified a collective agreement. Here's senior political reporter, Azaria Howell.
13: Staff will get two increases, 2.5% from May and 2% from July. The agreement includes a pair of $3,000 lump sum payments across the term aimed at retaining staff. Any industrial action has been called off.
11: Police say they're considering serious charges for a 27-year-old man after he allegedly damaged two cars and caused 16 driving complaints between Hurunui and Christchurch. A blue Ford Falcon failed to stop for police in the Hurunui district about 3:20 yesterday afternoon. The driver was then seen undertaking vehicles, driving through red lights, travelling the wrong way around roundabouts and hitting several cars. The car was found abandoned in Richmond at about 4:30, with the driver taken into custody a short time later. The government's announced it will force manufacturers to make local streaming apps front and centre on all TVs entering the country. Media Minister Paul Goldsmith says apps like TVNZ Plus and 3Now must be pre-installed and easy to find. TVNZ's Jodie O'Donnell thinks it will make a significant difference. And nature groups fighting to keep conservation land in public hands. The government's consulting on a bill that would allow levies and sales with income reinvested into conservation. Forest and Birds released maps showing sites at risk of sale, claiming it could be up to 60% of the dock estate. The minister says they only plan to sell off bits and bobs of land. But Chief Forest and Bird Advisor Richard Cappy says if that's so, the bill should protect the rest by specifying that. Holly Smith has led a choir in a final farewell to Dame Jules Topp at her celebration of life at Auckland's Viaduct Events Centre yesterday. More than 1,000 people joined Jules' sister Linda and brother Bruce, paying tribute to the Kiwi entertainer, musician and comedian who died last month. Other well-known faces included Helen Clark, Chris Hipkins, Tammy Nielsen and Anika Moore. Linda Topp says her twin is irreplaceable. In sport, assistant coach Corey Janes explained why the hunt for a second Super Rugby title for his Hurricanes runs deeper than a general desire to win. Tonight's final against the Chiefs in the capital is a send-off for starting loose forward Devon Flanders and at least six other departing players. Jane says a few who'll feature for the final time in Hurricanes Yellow and the Designer spoke about one last ride during their recent awards function. New All Blacks coach Dave Rennie won't be able to call on the versatility of Lester Faianga-Anuku for his first tests in charge. Newstalk ZB understands the Crusaders hybrid player suffered a fibula fracture during last week's Super Rugby Pacific semi-final and will miss the July internationals and the greatest rivalry tour of South Africa. Rennie will reveal his first All Blacks squad on Monday. That's news and sport. I'm Emily Ansell.
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6: News Talk's ZB Weather Watch with Daikin CO2 hot water heat pumps. 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The forecast, Northland to Taumarunui and Taupo, including the Bay of Plenty, mostly fine at first, cloud increasing with a few showers south of Hamilton. Gisborne and Hawke's Bay, fine weather. Taranaki and Taihape to Wellington, also wider wrapper, cloud increasing and a few showers developing. Buller to Westland, rain, heavy about the ranges, easing to showers about Westland by this evening. Nelson and Marlborough, scattered rain developing. Canterbury and Otago, rain developing this morning, easing to showers. Fiordland and Southland, rain easing to showers this morning. And for the Chatham Islands, cloudy periods and a few late showers.
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6: 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Very good morning. Welcome to Overnight Talk on this Saturday morning, Saturday, June 20. We've got a couple of spare lines there. If you want to jump on in, get involved in the talkback, it's completely free, that phone call, completely free. 0800 80 1080 would be the number. If you'd like to do the texting, and a small charge does apply to the text, 9292. And the email is jim@newstalkzb.co.nz. And last hour, among other things, we've been talking about what they call intergenerational family living. You know, some countries, some cultures, this is just normal. It has been going on in New Zealand for many, many years. It just seems over the past few years, more and more New Zealand families have adopted this, where you get grandparents on the same property, sometimes the same house, as adult children and grandchildren. Sue rang last hour, was it last hour? And said there were four generations of that family living together. Just fantastic. And she was loving every minute of it. So we're talking intergenerational living. The grandparents, the adult children and grandchildren all living on the same property or even sharing the same house. It makes a lot of financial sense, especially when you've got cost of living as it is at the moment. Like the rent, the mortgage, the food, it just makes common sense if you could share the burden between generations. And we're having, I'm just sort of looking through this, because what Petra Bagist, she came out during the week, and she's a proponent of intergenerational living. She has got her parents staying with her on her property, and she said it is, the parents like it, she likes it, the kids like it. And Petra has been quoted as saying we should place greater value on interdependence, especially between generations. So if you've had a crack at this intergenerational family living, like to know how it works. Seems like the callers we've had over the last hour or so, it's when it works, it really, really does work well. So if you've tried it, 0800 80 1080. Let me know how it went. And we like to think of ourselves as a nation of volunteers, right? Thousands of Kiwis donating their time and their skills to help the community. Today marks the end of the National Volunteer Week, where we celebrate volunteers and volunteering. In fact, the whole of 2026 has been named as International Year of the Volunteer. On the volunteer website, they say volunteers play vital roles as coaches, caregivers, emergency responders, environmental champions, and more. So as we near the end of National Volunteer Week, your stories, please. The volunteer work you've done, volunteers that you've come across in the community over the years, and just how vital are they? Just how vital are volunteers? I've heard it said that if it wasn't for the volunteers, this country and a lot of other companies would just grind to a halt. That's how important they are. So this is the last day of National Volunteer Week. If you've been a volunteer, what drove you? What drove you to do it? 0800 80 10 80. Okay, Grant, we've got a couple of minutes just to finish this off.
0: Yeah, just thinking about that. Volunteers and that, right? If volunteers are around, surely the people that are putting that would make events more expensive for their full-time pay, wouldn't it? That's why they're volunteers, so everyone can go, right? Yeah, got that involved. Things are strange, but the Iranian and situation, right, is what the rest of the world should really mean is, it's not our fault that you don't believe in our religion and stuff. And I know that you get people that say, they want to destroy this. The Iranian people are really cool, you know. It's like sometimes the people with power get absolutely corrupted, right? And then the other people have to go along with it because they've got thug lungs with machine guns to back them up and stuff, right? And, you know, the assault really to another country is almost born as especially in the country that they're leaving from, right? So, anyway, but, Israel, I just don't get it, right? They think when they say that they suffered, right? God said, apparently, to Moses a few hundred years before the dude existed or whatever, that this is the promised land that had people there. But, you know, so obviously Moses was a liar saying that God had chosen this land just for you because there were other people there. And so those people, as all of us, we exist on this planet because, if you want to, you know, believe it, God made it happen, right? And all of everything and all the universe and anyone you're going to meet and all the stuff there has already been created for us, right? All we have to do is work out how to use it. And the greatest way to work out how to use it is via communication. That's why your radio station, I guess, is pretty good. And so, if you wanted to talk to people elsewhere that may be listening, like my brother, anyway, we didn't figure that out. So education and knowledge and understanding and, of course, understanding and accepting that there are differences, but you don't have to go to war to make his or hers heard or unheard, right? What we need to do is go, we're on this thing, there's this much, we need to do this, and that's all there is to it, right?
6: Okay.
0: And then, you know, that's small-minded thinking because the place is huge. So, like, if you see someone smile, say, hey, could you do that all day? Because it made me feel good and it might make someone else feel better, you know? So, thank you, Jim.
6: Okay, all right, cheers, Grant. Thank you for that, mate. Hello, Donna. Good morning.
20: Hi, Jim.
6: Hi, Donna.
20: My son. Hi, can you hear me? Yep. My son used to volunteer for Riding for the Disabled here in Hamilton. And he's in his 30s now, but he won when he was just under 24. He won the Youth Award for the work that he did for the RDA. And he's a very, very, he's always been a very humble man. And when they went for the award, he was unaware that he had been nominated for the Individual Youth Award because the group had gone, been nominated for the group award there. And so he thought he was going just for that. And we had been quietly told, his father and I, that he had been nominated. So we were invited along to the award ceremony. And then he saw his photo, because they had all these photos coming up of all the people that had been nominated. And he saw his photo come up on the screen, and it's like, "Why's my photo there, Mum?" he said. I said, "Oh, just because all the people that have been, that do the work are there." So then as the evening progressed and his name got called out, everybody else goes up and they get the award and they give a little speech, but not our son. He's just up there and he's back in his seat, never said a word. And everyone's congratulating him at the end of the evening, you know, and he said to me, "I can't understand why everybody's making this fuss, Mum." He said, "Because I do what I do because I love it. I love being with the horses. I love helping the kids on the horses and leading the horses around." He was always the first one there and always the last one to leave. And he worked for them, volunteered for them for quite a while, but now he works at racing stables. So he's still with the horses. It's just a different type of work.
6: And this is paid work now.
20: Yeah, now it's paid work. But the thing with my son too, when he was younger, he was one of the kids that would go to RDA to ride on the horses, and then he went full circle and paid it back by being a volunteer there, which I thought was really quite cool. It shows how much he enjoyed being with the horses, with doing something back.
6: Yeah, I would love to know how many New Zealanders are volunteers. Like, I saw one piece of work last night. They reckon there'd be millions, and I pulled it back a little bit. Thousands upon thousands for sure. A lot of Kiwis do volunteer work. Millions? Yeah. I don't know about that.
20: I reckon a lot of them would be retired people that have got more time on their hands, I guess.
6: I suppose all people like your son, who is just seems like just an all-round good guy, that he's giving up his time for the riding for the disabled. That's just such a great thing to do.
20: I think so. Cheers, Jim. Take care.
6: All right. Cheers, Donna. Thank you for that. Yeah, it is the end. Today marks the end of National Volunteer Week. It ran from the 14th to the 20th of June. And according to what I was reading last night, it's New Zealand's largest celebration of volunteers and volunteering. And this year's theme, Your Year to Volunteer, has been chosen to mark International Year of the Volunteer 2026. So volunteering, you know, it is sort of sewn through the fabric of our society, and I've heard on more than one occasion, if our volunteers stop doing what they do, then this country will just grind to a halt. They are that important. They play a very, very, very significant role in our communities. So I'd love to hear, have you been a volunteer over the years? And I'd love to know what sort of volunteering work you did do. You know, I helped coach a rugby team a few years ago now, little kids, 8 and 9 year old rugby team. But I didn't really think of that as volunteering, but reading this, then I suppose it is. Because they actually say, like coaching, volunteers play vital roles as coaches, caregivers, emergency responders, community builders, environmental champions, and more. So the coaches actually get a mention there. So, okay, so I was, at some point, I was a volunteer, and I enjoyed it as well. It was good fun. Very time-consuming. You had to sort of just be prepared for that, and it meant a certain amount of travel as well, because the kids' team was quite a distance from where I lived and worked. So there was a bit of commuting involved as well, but it was something I did. Further on, it's this year's theme, the year, Your Year to Volunteer. It's been chosen to mark International Year of the Volunteer. It recognises those who are volunteering and prompting others to start volunteering. And I think, yeah, just encouragement is good, you know. If you're thinking about volunteering, you might have an interest. It could be horses, riding for the disabled. It could be, you could put your time and skills to all sorts of things. I don't know how you sort of figure out which way to go. I think there are volunteer organisations that may be there to help once they find out what sort of skills you have, what sort of person you are, do you like this, do you like that, then maybe that could be a way to go, to sort of point you in the right direction. Because volunteer work, it's very, very, very, very important. I've learnt over the years. It just, without it, the whole system runs a very real risk of just falling over. We do have spare lines, 0800 80 10 80. 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And also, I'd love to get some more calls. 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
3: Fearless, focused, informed. It's the Mike Hosking Breakfast.
4: Nicola Willis, Finance Minister, back with us. Construction job numbers in construction this week in some parts of the country are through the roof. Do we see something good in construction or we just don't know?
5: Well, those construction numbers for Q1 are much lower than I'd like to see. There is this other construction category, things like infrastructure construction, energy construction. That number is more positive, which suggests that infrastructure investment is supporting some good activity. Residential construction has been struggling, but again, consents are now up.
4: Yeah.
5: We'd hope to see that translate through into more residential construction.
3: Back Monday from 6 a.m, the Mike Hosking Breakfast with Arvida Retirement Communities on Newstalk ZB.
6: Newstalk ZB, Terry, good morning, mate.
7: Hey, how are you, man?
6: Good. What's happening?
7: Well, I don't know. I just wanted to talk about taking care of elderly parents.
6: Yes.
7: Not an easy job.
6: No, I'm sure. No, it wouldn't be.
7: No, it's not. Particularly when your siblings, I have two sisters, don't want to have anything to do with it. So I am now the sole carer for my mother, who is now 95. It's a hard job, and it's a job that takes basically all day, every day.
6: Mm.
7: You know, you don't get a break. You have to cook, you have to clean, you have to... You have to do everything.
6: So you can't get any sort of help, nursing help or something?
7: Trust me, I've tried. And I have currently two people that come in on a Thursday and a Sunday.
6: Yes.
7: To give my mother, to help my mother shower. And that's it. You know,
6: because I thought there were services that, because a friend of mine's mum used to do it. She would go in and stay the night, do overnights with these elderly people.
7: Nothing like that, man. Nothing like that.
6: Okay.
7: It's really difficult. I'm in my 70s and I have to do everything apart from shower her, which was something that I said to them, I don't really believe that that is what I should have to do. So it's a hard, hard job. And it doesn't leave any time for me to have personal time. You know, I can't go out to the pub and have a beer. Even when I go out shopping for groceries or whatever, I worry when I come back that she's had a fall, because she's had a few falls.
6: Yeah.
7: And she's now got a just a couple of weeks ago, an Ambo blipper, in case she does have a fall. But overall, it's really, really hard. Really hard.
6: Hmm.

0: as I said, she's 95. We have in our family longevity. Her mother, my grandmother, lived to 103. And my mum doesn't have any particular ailments.
1: Just age.
0: So,
1: yeah.
0: Yeah. You know, she's just getting older, so she can't do much. But, I mean, she loves going out for lunch, and we go out for lunch a couple of times a week. But I just don't know what's ahead of me.
1: No, I totally understand.
0: Well, I love it a bit. I absolutely love it a bit. But I need somebody or some people or whatever to give me some help. And I've asked and asked and asked, and what have I ended up with? Two people coming in for 45 minutes, 2 days a week, to give her a shower.
1: Yeah, I thought there'd be a lot more help out there for you, Terry. I really did.
0: I hope so.
1: Yeah, I'm thinking of you. All right, mate. Well, you go and get some rest because I'm sure you've got another busy day ahead.
0: Oh, yeah, absolutely. Yes. It never ends.
1: No, no. All right, mate, the best of luck there, Terry.
0: Thank you.
1: All right, mate. Yep, thank you for your call.
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1: News Talk ZB230. Hello, Matt. Good morning, mate.
7: Hey, morning, Jim. Thought I'd get in. You said you're quiet, so thought I'll jump in and say hi.
1: I'm glad you did.
7: Cheers. It's a bit windy down our ways, but yeah, not the worst wind ever, but quite warm as well. And I'm glad I didn't go to Wellington last night.
1: Oh, like, yeah.
7: Sometimes I do. I thought when I woke up early tonight, but I heard there was a big delay, and I thought, gee, I wonder if my truck will make it back from the run in time, but it was like 2 hours late back, but still got here before I did, so that's good.
1: Yeah, that highway was blocked just sort of southbound north of Wellington for like 5 hours. People were stuck in a five-hour traffic jam.
7: Yeah, not very pleasant.
1: No, not pleasant at all.
7: Yeah, I've been stuck in stuff like that before. And what can you do? Lucky I wasn't on the motorway, and I could pull off somewhere and try to have a nap. It was only about 3 hours this day, but 5 hours, whew, what if you need to go to the toilet, eh? No wonder people walking off to the bushes or McDonald's or whatever.
1: Yeah. I mean, yeah. You know, you need water and you need to pee.
7: Yeah, and if you're stuck.

0: starving, or even, yeah, like, if it's cold, eh? That's one thing. I notice when I'm waiting around some nights in the truck and we're not supposed to sit there idling, and you get bloody cold when you wait for an hour or so. And I never think ahead to bring a blanket or whatever, but sometimes I've got a raincoat I can stick over my legs. But, you know, you think this time of year, if you can't run your heater in the car or the truck, you're...
1: That's a bit mean of the employers here, don't you think?
0: Oh, yeah, but everyone's trying to save diesel these days, or gas.
1: Yeah, I get that.
0: I guess it's just us doing our bit, even though idling isn't really a huge, you know.
1: No, one wouldn't have thought so. Not going to go through a whole bunch of diesel.
0: I suppose we just need to be more organised. Like I said to Tim the other night too, when I come back from the Wellington run, I run over those power lines that were caused the another hold up. I'd come along just after they'd gone down. From what I heard, an oversized load had knocked the power lines off, and yeah, so I ran over the live lines, and luckily, and as well as all the other cars and trucks that probably did, no one was hurt or killed. But just goes to show what you come across on the road, you never know what's lurking.
1: Could you have actually been hurt with live power lines?
0: Well, they say there's a risk, but obviously I'm all right. But makes you wonder, doesn't it, how it works?
1: Yeah, I mean, if they flicked up into the body of the truck, maybe, but you've got rubber wheels.
0: yeah. I guess that'd be it if they somehow flicked up and touched the steel, but then you think it is earthing out on the rubber or grounding, so must be safe. But, they reckon it can be dangerous, I suppose, in certain things. Maybe if you ran through a puddle at the same time and splashed water up, it could be bad, I don't know. But I always think, oh, well, that's a danger that I got through, but, I wouldn't want to risk it every time. Like, if I'd known they were down, I would have not run over them. But it's bad enough that they stop everyone and clean up properly, you know. It's not like just pull it off the road any other way sort of thing. But you've got to be careful handling it.
1: Well, I'm sure.
0: You always wonder what it's going to be like once it hits the ground. Does it just ground out? Or how live is it? Sort of makes you wonder.
1: Yeah, I don't know. I would treat all wires as live, as they say.
0: Yeah, because once they're not hooked up to their mate on the power line, you think, are they actually still pumping through, or do they just close off like any other sort of wiring? That if it breaks, things turn off usually. But yeah, it's just, need some electricians to ring up and tell us.
1: Actually, if there's a sparky, is it dangerous? Live wires, rubber tires, is that a lifesaver?
0: Or even what happens if the power lines just break like that? Does everything stop? Because usually people get a power cut, don't they, to their homes and stuff like that. Just moving on to the living with intergenerational, I think it's a good idea if you can get on. It'll save save bills and all that. That's probably a big thing these days. I did offer to my mum when she lost her partner a couple of years, she could come stay with me, but she was kind of reluctant, which I can respect. But she wants her independence. But I think, everyone has to agree to it. And I think she'd rather stay close to my sister, who checks on her probably more than I could anyway. And the grandkids would live in where she is. So.
1: That's a selling point then. Yeah, the grandkids living close by. Yep.
0: Yeah, even though they're all growing up now and they're getting to the age where they don't pop in and see her as much as they used to. But it's what teenagers are like. I remember when I was that age and I used to stop visiting the Grandies. So then, my grandmother died alone, and no one had visited her for quite a while, and I was sort of always feel a little bit guilty about that. But when you're like 15, you're off doing things with your mates, and the poor old grandparents don't get thought of a lot by then. But hindsight, you regret things.
1: Yeah.
0: Yeah. Oh well. Yeah. Thanks, Jim. I'll better get going.
1: Because you're about to load up. Is that what you said?
0: Oh, yeah, I've just got to work. I start at 2:30 on a Saturday, and I'll just leave the yard and lock up and head to my pickup. Because usually I've got to wait a while anyway, so not urgent.
1: Oh, good. I didn't want to get you into trouble. Okay, Matt.
0: I'll blame you if I do anyway.
1: Exactly. That's what I'm getting at.
0: Okay.
1: All right, buddy.
0: Cheers, Jim.
1: Yeah, safe driving. Have a good shift. 0800 80 10 80. On the volunteering story, a texter says, I'm on a roster to drive a health shuttle in the Waikato, taking folk to Waikato Hospital and surrounding outpatient destinations. People who otherwise couldn't get there, drivers and support volunteers from all over the district are busy 5 days a week, love doing it, very rewarding. A text there from Rosemary. Because it is, although I had no idea, but it is National Volunteer Week. Who would have thought? So we are looking for volunteer stories. If you've done any volunteering, you still might be doing it. Like, and Rosemary is saying she's driving a health shuttle. Love doing it. Very rewarding. So more stories like that. What sort of volunteering work are you doing? 0800 80 10 80.
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1: News Talk ZB, Lois, good morning.
7: Good morning, Jim.
1: Hi.
7: I'm ringing to help that man that's looking after his mum.
1: Yes.
7: That's a big job. You know, it's a big job, and he is entitled to a lot more than what he's getting. He's entitled to 45 days a year respite, where she goes into a home. It doesn't cost. She goes into the home, or she goes, and she stays there for, say, 2 weeks. And he doesn't go with, he can go with it if he wants, but respite is to give him time to do what he wants. She's getting looked after where she goes for respite, and he has a break. 45 days a year he's entitled to.
1: I would have thought, because I've heard about all this respite care, and
7: yes.
1: Maybe he's just not getting the right advice, maybe.
7: He's got, well, if he takes my advice, what he should do, he needs to make an appointment and go back. He's obviously been and done this, but he's got to go and do it again. He's got to make an appointment to go and see his GP and tell the GP he can't cope anymore. He can't cope anymore because he can have carers come in there every day of the week. They can come in there, they can give her a shower. She needs more than two showers a week. She's 95 years old, she's probably incontinent, she probably smells, but she can't help that.
1: Mm.
7: The products for incontinence, he's entitled to them all free. He's entitled to a lot of things. He's entitled to, if he's got a property and he can't mow the lawn, he hasn't got time to mow the lawn, or he can't mow the lawn, he gets somebody in to mow the lawn, you get to do your garden, do your washing and hang it out on the line, whatever he wants done, whatever he needs done, he is entitled to it. So I think he should go back to his GP and say, I cannot cope anymore looking after mum. I need more help.
1: Yeah, the GP, you're right. I think that'll be the first place to stop. Because he's in his 70s looking after his mother, who's, yes, 95 years old.
7: 95 years.
1: Yeah.
7: Yeah, no. He needs time to himself too.
1: Yeah, yeah. Because he sounded tired, you know?
7: Yes, yeah. I looked after my husband's been dead nearly 12 years now. I looked after him for a long, long time. I nursed him at home, and he spent 48 hours in the Masterton Hospital at the end of his life. And I know what he's going through. I did it for years.
1: Mm.
7: Yeah, and he's got to do something. You know, you've got to stand up and be, well, bossy, I suppose. He's got to say to the GP, the doctor, you know, I can't do this anymore.
1: Well, and in fact, he probably can't. Not for much longer.
7: No. Now, if something happens to him, if something happens to him, they'll have two people in the house that need care.
1: Yeah, I just don't think he's been given the right advice, that there must be avenues that he can go to get some help with him looking after his elderly mum.
7: Absolutely, absolutely. And the first place to go is your GP.
1: Yeah, good point.
7: And lay down the law.
1: Yeah.
7: There's no excuse why that man can't get care for his mum.
1: No. I was very surprised when he said there's nothing that could be done. Really?
7: Oh, there's a lot to be can be done.
1: That's what I thought.
7: Yep.
1: Yeah.
7: Yes, absolutely.
1: Do you remember his name, the caller?
7: No.
1: No, neither can I.
7: No. It's why I didn't call him by his name, because I can't remember his name.
1: Yeah. No, neither can I.
7: Yeah.
1: Yeah.
7: No.
1: All right, Lois, nice to talk, okay. And hopefully he's still listening. And
7: yeah, hopefully he is.
1: And we'll take some of this advice to heart and do something about it.
7: Yes.
1: All right. Okay, cheers, Lois. Yeah. Thank you.
7: Thank you. Bye-bye.
1: Bye-bye. Another on the same situation. Your caller needs to have a word with his mother's doctor and ask him to put a referral through to Access Ability and to put some help in for his mum. If the caller is a paid full-time caregiver, he will have to get his status changed if he wants outside help. The help will need to be for the mother, as she is the client. Oh, yeah, absolutely. But, get some help for her, which will then take the burden off her son, who's also getting on, you know, in his 70s, having to care for his 95-year-old mum. Somebody comes in twice a week, 45 minutes, and gives her a shower. And that's it. That's it. News Talk ZB 0800 80 1080. That would be the number to call. We've got a couple of spare lines there. It is 12 minutes to 3.
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1: News Talk ZB, Matt, good morning.
13: Yes, good morning, Jim. Now, the guy's name was Terry, I think, that had his 95-year-old
1: yes.
13: mother. Well, I had my mum 12 years ago. She got dementia, or started to, and then the gerontologist at Waitakere Hospital, we had a family meeting, and he suggested that she needed some care. Well, we knew she needed some care at home. So he put us through to the needs care assessor at Waitemata Health, which is part of Health New Zealand now. So I suggest that Terry rings, goes to his doctor and pushes his case, then goes to the needs care, finds out who the needs care assessor is at Waitemata Health, and the number will be on the North Shore. There's a number there you can Google or find, and then go from there, because mum had at the beginning about 11 hours a week. They'd come and shower her and cook her meal or give her breakfast in the morning and dinner at night. Then it went up to 21 hours a week. Plus, me having chronic fatigue, they gave me 3 days a week respite. So I would take her on the Wednesday, Thursday and Friday from 9 o'clock till 3 in the afternoon to Sunset Rest Home and Boundary Road in Blockhouse Bay, and that gave me a break. And then she'd come home and someone would cook her dinner. Then I talked to a Croatian doctor, cousin of mine, and he said, oh, I didn't know that existed. And he didn't. But I'm president of Waitakere Grey Power, so we deal occasionally with the odd situation like this when I'm in the office, and we point them to their doctor, then to the needs care assessor, because that man, he could suddenly have a heart attack, he could fall himself. And then you've got two people needing care, and he needs to go to the GP. And it's volunteer weekend. We just had it's 40 years of grey power, and I sampled a piece of the 40-year birthday cake yesterday at North Shore, but we have people coming in. We had a woman phone last year, and the husband was in Waitakere Hospital. He had a stage 3 stroke, which means he was virtually paralyzed. There were only 50 beds available in rest home facilities with hospital care for people with terminal illness or strokes. So she couldn't. She tried Te Apiki Gables. She tried Tasman Bupa Care. She tried every avenue possible, and then she phoned us up and she was crying, and she's a member of Waitakere Grey Power. So I suggested she ring up Bupa in Sunset, and luckily, unfortunately, someone had passed away 2 days prior, so she managed to get them in there, so she was quite relieved. But there are only 50 beds for acute cases of people with cancer or strokes. or really bad dementia that's really almost a death state, available in the whole of Auckland for a population of over a million people.
14: Yep.
13: So it's international, it's volunteer week. We're having our Waitakere Great Power annual general meeting on Friday the 26th of June at 12:30 p.m. at the Te Aritu South Community Centre. And our guest speaker will be the Honourable Tracy Martin, who was Minister for Seniors, who is now Chief Executive of the Aged Care Association. So they monitor all the rest home facilities in the country. And she's a very dynamic speaker. So anybody out there that's having problems or wants to know, are welcome to come to our meeting. It's something that, you know, it's very important that the public know, because most people who have an older parent that has problems are not aware that there are needs care assessors attached to the hospital system in New Zealand. It varies from hospital to hospital, the amount of care you'll get a week, but Mum got 21 hours plus 3 days at respite for me. Pretty amazing back 12 years ago. Now, I think it's not, they don't give as many hours care.
1: No, but there's still plenty. I'm getting so many texts.
13: There's heaps of carers out there. There are about four or five organisations that do it.
1: That's right. And they're all saying go to the GP. You know, that's
13: you've got to go to the GP first, or if Mum or Dad's in hospital and they're at that stage, the gerontologist will always, the geriatric specialist in the hospital will always have a family meeting, and then he will push you, he will get the needs care assessor in to that meeting, and you'll know what you can be allocated.
1: Mm. All right. Okay, cheers, Matt. Thank you, mate. Appreciate it.
13: It's no problem. Thank you, Jim. Bye.
1: Okay, bye-bye. Yeah, no, the texts, and we've just been flooded with texts, and just there are plenty of ways that she can be helped and that Terry can be helped. But start off with the GP. Hello, Albie.
15: Top of the morning to you, Joe.
1: Yes, top of the morning to you too. You well?
15: Yes, very well. I had some really good news yesterday, Jim.
1: Yes.
15: I had plastic surgery done on my nose because they cut it out a melanoma. And I've been putting cream on it, looking after it and stuff like that. And the doctor said I can go to Q2 and swim there, which I've been really missing because, I've been not able to exercise my back and stuff like that.
1: Yeah.
15: So that was a big tick. And we've got a really big rugby game tonight. Chiefs versus the Hurricanes.
1: Yep.
15: And it's going to be an awesome game. I personally, myself, think the Chiefs are going to win. But others will have their opinions, you know.
1: Oh, yes.
15: And Albani's sitting here. He did a tendon on his leg. Did I tell you, Jim?
1: Ah, yes, you did. I'd forgotten, but yes. He blew a tendon doing something week before last.
15: Yeah, well, he's on 6 weeks R&R.
1: That's right.
15: An anti-inflammatory every morning, and he's got his head up looking at me because he thinks, who the hell is he talking to? he's got a good company for me, Jim. He really is. I don't know where I've been without him, you know? Dogs have been...
1: They're special things, dogs.
15: Yeah, and it's 16 degrees in the hallway, and we've got a nor'wester quite strong blowing at Christchurch, and it'll be raining cats and dogs on the west coast.
1: Oh, well, you stay where you are, you stay warm.
15: Yep.
1: And just keep Barney company.
15: Yeah, well, he's kept me company. Have a good night, Jim. It's good having a yak with you.
1: Yeah, okay, well, yep, you call again, Albie.
15: Yeah.
1: Okay, mate, that is an order. Thank you for your call. News Talk ZB, it's 2 minutes to 3.

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5: In this update, Switzerland's foreign ministry has announced the US-Iran peace talks set for today have been cancelled after US Vice President J.D. Vance called off plans to attend. Under the Memorandum of Understanding signed this week with the US, Iran is to keep the Strait of Hormuz open during the 60-day negotiation period. Five ships have reportedly moved through in the past 24 hours, but others have cautiously held back. Starboard Maritime Intelligence Domain analyst Mark Douglas says a mine's been identified in the strait.
6: The shipping one mine is one mine way too many to be able to easily go through with, you know, the big 300-metre-long tankers that we need to move to get crude oil flowing again.
5: A formidable victory for Labour in the UK's Makerfield by-election could signal the Prime Minister's end. Greater Manchester Mayor Andy Burnham won a landslide 54% of the vote. This month, Burnham said he'd challenge Keir Starmer's leadership. Political commentator John McTernan says he could act as soon as this weekend.
7: Across the country in May, just a few weeks ago, people voted for the best candidate to give Keir Starmer a bloody nose.
5: Honora Whiti Maipi-Clark has confirmed she'll stand for Te Pāti Māori in the upcoming election. The Hauraki Waikato MP told Te Karere that unity and increasing Māori participation has led her to stay with the party. She says co-leader Rāwiri Waititi was the inspiration for her political journey, and she has a huge amount of respect for former party MPs Taku Te Whiris and Maria Meno Kapakingi. She says trust needs to be restored after divisions, and tribalism politics is the biggest challenge she's faced in the past 3 years as an MP. Businesses are using fossil fuel energy less and electricity and renewables more. Energy Efficiency and Conservation Authority research shows sector fossil fuel use fell 4 percentage points between 2017 and 2024 to 51%. Political reporter Troy Matich has more.
8: Electricity's share of the overall business energy mix increased 4% over that period to 38%. Transport remained almost exclusively fossil fuel driven at 92% diesel and petrol.
5: Despite a frosty start yesterday, winter seems to have slept in. A mild June has pushed back opening for Mount Hutt, the Remarkables and Cadrona until June 27th. NZ Ski CEO Paul Anderson says forecasters are predicting a more normal El Nino winter soon, which is typically great for snow.
9: You can never be 100% with the weather, but from what we see in the forecast now, looks like we'll get at least 3 or 4 days with decent snow making next week, which will set us up for next weekend.
5: It was an emotional start to yesterday's farewell for Dame Jules Top at Auckland's Viaduct Events Centre, attended by more than 1,000 people. The iconic Kiwi entertainer, one half of the Top twins, died last month, aged 68. Dame Linda Top spoke of her pain.
10: Being one of the hardest things I've ever had to do is say goodbye to my beautiful twin.
5: In sport, Chiefs coach Jono Gibbs wants to hear the cowbells ringing at the sold-out Wellington Stadium today as his troops take on the Hurricanes in the Super Rugby Pacific final. Gibbs says the squad are inspired by their supporters and he's hoping plenty of the Chiefs faithful will make the trip down State Highway 1.
11: Well, it sold out pretty quick. Yeah, I'm hoping that a lot of those IP dresses were based out of the Waikato, so we'll see how we go tomorrow.
5: The White Ferns are in do-or-die territory if they're to defend their T20 World Cup after narrow losses to the West Indies and to Sri Lanka. The first ball against Ireland in Southampton is scheduled for 5:30 a.m. today. That's news and sport. I'm Emily Ansell.
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22: News Talk ZB Weather Watch with Daikin CO2 hot water heat pumps. 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The forecast valid till midnight tonight. Northland to Taumarunui and Taupo, including the Bay of Plenty, mostly fine at first, cloud increasing with a few showers south of Hamilton. Gisborne and Hawke's Bay, fine weather. Taranaki and Taihape to Wellington, also for wider wrapper. Cloud increasing and a few showers developing. Buller to Westland, rain, heavy about the ranges, easing to showers about Westland by this evening. Nelson and Marlborough, scattered rain developing. Canterbury and Otago, rain developing this morning, easing to showers. Fiordland and Southland, rain easing to showers through the morning. And cloudy periods and a few late showers for the Chatham Islands.
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22: Newstalk ZB, it's coming up 7 minutes past three. Welcome to Saturday. We're here doing Open Line Talkback. The phone number, 0800 80 1080. The texting, if you want to go that way, the texting is 9292. And the email is jim@newstalkzb.co.nz. And after Terry's phone call last hour, a man in his 70s looking after his 95-year-old mum, getting virtually no help at all, the text machine, or if you call it a machine, the text has just gone nuts. And Terry has been told through the radio that get to the GP, get to her GP. There are plenty of services, Terry, that are out there who can help her, which will also help you. So, you know, don't delay. Get to her GP as quickly as you can. And but this is one, the last one that's come in. I'm a nurse in older person's health. The man wanting respite care for his mum needs to talk to her GP. The GP will get a needs assessor from older person's health to come out and assess. Entitlement is 28 days a year in care. There is a waiting list for needs assessor due to their workload. Alternative respite can be 4 hours a week. The carer can come to the home so the family carer can leave for a break. The needs assessor will explain how it all works. Cheers, Margaret. So they're all saying, Terry, get to her GP. Another one says, if the 95-year-old mum has assets, she may not qualify for free help. If your assets are above the threshold, you must pay for your own care until your assets reduce to the eligible limit. For homeowners aged 65 or older, the government offers a residential care loan to help cover these. So there's a lot out there, mate, that that can help you. So I've been talking a little bit about that. And this has all started because we're talking about intergenerational households where families, there'd be the grandparents, the adult children and the grandchildren, all living on the same property and sometime in the same house. So we've been talking a little bit about intergenerational families living pretty much together. We've had some wonderful stories, wonderful stories. 0800 80 1080 is the number to call. Carol, hello, good morning.
0: Good morning. I was going to ring up about intergenerational living, but I heard Terry, was it?
22: Terry was
0: his call?
22: Yes.
0: Because I won't say my situation is similar, but I am looking after elderly parent who is 100 plus several years.
22: Right.
0: And a husband who is wheelchair bound, an amputee, and has had a fairly rough spin. But I can't complain about the help. The help that we've received has been great, and it would depend, I think, on the area that Terry is living in. The help we get is from the Care Coordination Capital and Coast. Now, I've got an email address here, if that's any use, wellington@careco.org.nz. Also, in an 0800 number, 0800 282 200, if in the Wellington region, 04 238 2020, and the entitlement there is carer support so many days through the year, courtesy of the Ministry of Health, and 28 days respite at hospital level in the, you know, this case. I haven't been able to make use of all of that because, I've found it very, I can relate to Terry's situation. When someone isn't well and they end up in the hospital, you really don't feel you can walk away and, desert.
22: Yeah, and apart from age, Terry was saying his mum seems to be in exceptionally rude health. You know, she's got nothing wrong with her, she's just old.
0: Oh, well, that is good. But he is entitled to the help. But one comment I'd like to make, because I think it is the starting point, although I suspect he has already been to his doctor or her doctor, some doctors are not terribly aware of the support services that are around. And I feel that has happened a little bit in our case, but we've been fortunate that with hospital admissions, the hospital's followed through, and social workers and, you know, the support sort of has been generated from that area. But I know that at one time the hospital seemed to have bought, well, I was surprised to get a call from the hospice. And I was a bit dubious about it, but when the woman came out, I could see how what she was talking about would have been very beneficial, but would have to speak to our doctor. Unfortunately, they a few weeks later rang to say, sorry, can't do. And that was really because months later, very tactfully, I mentioned to the doctor who had had this call, and you know, he had a different idea about the whole thing. But at the stage we are, this is going back a couple of years, at the stage we are at now, I think my parent would have benefited greatly from help at you know, that point in time. So I don't feel doctors are always the most helpful, I suppose, is what I'm saying. And if you can make direct contact with the Ministry of Health people, or in this case, our Care Coordination Capital Coast people, they have a PO Box number 50544 at Porirua, New Zealand. And I would think that would be most helpful. And the other avenue I would think would be district nurses. I have found the district nurses extremely helpful. So,
1: you know, another text, I mean, I've had so many texts on this, but Chrissy's saying that maybe talk to Aged Concern or Grey Power, or if he's a member, maybe the RSA. So, yes. You know, there are other avenues if he finds the GP is just not working.
0: Well, this is my concern, because I think that he sounds as though he may have tried to go down that track. And from my own experience, the doctor, it depends on your doctor. I mean, some of sort of stories I hear absolutely, you know, cued into, it might be the younger ones, I don't know. But I do think that there are those doctors out there who are not altogether aware of the services and, you know, the help that can be given.
1: But yeah, well, that makes sense. You know, they can't all be sort of au fait with it, I suppose.
0: No. I mean, the doctors, I think they all individually have their particular areas of expertise, and they aren't all the same.
1: No. No, they're not.
0: You know, they do their best with the knowledge that they have. So, but the hospital service has been good, and I know that, you know, there are social workers within the hospital, but there are community social workers too who are very helpful in trying to, you know, organise or help with the care services. So, yes, I just wanted to go over that, because I feel that he's got a bit lost, and I could really relate to some of the things he was saying, the anxiety if you have to go out shopping and wondering if someone's going to have a fall. I know how that feels, and it's very difficult too. In the situation I am in, there are people that probably could call upon to use, but, you know, as the person you're looking after gets older or ill health or other things, it is difficult bringing in someone just randomly. But the care support services, in my case, we have Nurse Maud, and I believe that they started in the South Island with, I presume, a Nurse Maud who thought that there was need for this kind of care. And
1: I first heard about Nurse Maud a couple of years ago doing talkback, or quite a few years ago, and from memory it did start in Christchurch, I think.
0: Yes, that's right. Yes, well, that's my understanding as well. And, well, I mean, we had choices, but that was already a choice that had been followed through with, you know, before my husband and I needed the help that we've received. But there is wonderful help out there, and it's just a matter of, you know, someone being able to help to direct him to where he can get it.
1: Mm.
0: So, but having said that, it is also difficult, I find, in there always seems to have been, in our case, another hospital appointment waiting for perhaps a surgery or some medical intervention. So it is, you know, even though the support service is there, maybe you have 28 days to rest, but it is really difficult sometimes to organise. And if you let your own health run down enough, you lose the momentum to actually be able to actually organise that and get there yourself. And I had a little bit of that happen to me, because I'd got so caught up with, well, at one stage my husband was in hospital for almost 6 months, going back before we sort of got into this situation. But I know that, you know, if you're visiting and you're trying to keep things clocking around and then you have that person come home and you're trying to deal with them, it is really not an easy road. So I really understood where he was coming from, and if he was feeling quite lost and obviously not getting the support, he does need help to, you know, just for, it's there. It's just a matter of someone being able to connect him to whatever services
1: yes,
0: are available.
1: Yeah, that's right. He just needs some intermediary.
0: He does.
1: Who can steer him in the right direction.
0: Absolutely. I do wonder if in the rural areas it may be more difficult. I think possibly easier, you know, if we're living in, well, city, within the city area or, you know,
1: yeah, I'm sure
0: sort
1: that,
0: of communities.
1: Yep, that could quite right.
0: But anyway, I better let you go. I was going to say something about intergenerational living, which I grew up, my parents living with a grandmother, and I think it's, you know, there are a lot of beneficial aspects to having another generation, the older generation around, and I've noticed within our own family that old ones, there's still one elderly grandparent, great-grandparent living, and, you know, the joy of the family, making contact, and the younger ones, you know, coming to visit, making contact. It might be that those up north sort of manage to come once a year, say hello, but I think the older generation do have something to give to the younger members of the family and the younger ones, you know.
1: Yeah, vice versa.
0: Way.
1: Yeah, I've had so many really joyous stories from people who have gone through or still are involved in intergenerational families where you get sort of like the grandparents, the adult children, and then the grandchildren just living in perfect harmony.
0: Yeah, well, there have been some delightful stories listening tonight.
1: Yes.
0: And from my own experience, I think that, you know, it is very beneficial. But our society has got caught up with, and if you look at what's going on, the retirement villages, et cetera, and they sound wonderful for retired, you know, folk, but it is, in a way, separating that age group from the family in some respects, you know. I think the family, if they've got big enough facilities, I thought it was reasonably normal back when I'm sort of nearing the end of my 70s now. And going back, thinking back to my childhood, I did think that it was something that other families did as well, you know, looked after the elderly grandparent. But these days, we have these retirement villages and private hospitals, et cetera, and they do have their place.
1: Mm.
0: But I think that also it's very easy to get caught up with thinking that there is that level of, what would we say, living or help. And also I think young couples and getting older, I mean, a lot of us, I know I did too, work up, you know, into my 70s. And so it's not quite so easy when it comes to looking after elderly parents, as it were. Mm. But, you know, I think there are arguments both ways, but I do think that perhaps we could do, I agree with the thought that there is a lot of benefit in this intergenerational living if the groups of people can live happily together.
1: And it seems like so many families can. Carol, I've got to move on, but lovely to talk to you
0: this
1: morning.
0: Thank you very much.
1: All right. Yeah, cheers, Carol. Thank you.
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5: Dave, good morning.
6: Hanging out because I read the phone boy all day at the wicket.
5: Hey, what?
6: And the Nichols got over 50.
5: Oh, he's on 65 now.
6: Yeah, and they're playing quite well, aren't they?
5: Yeah, 128 for two. New Zealand leading by 228.
6: Yeah, so it's a good score, and then fourth day could be good for spinning for Rinder and Phillips. Glenn Phillips, he got a good 100, didn't he, in the first. Yeah.
5: And they've just had a couple of shots of Mick Jagger is in the crowd watching the game.
6: Is he? Yeah. Oh, that's good. Yeah. He's a cricket fan, isn't he? Yeah. There's quite a few New Zealanders over there at that ground there. Yeah.
5: Well, because it looks pretty packed. I don't know how many people the Oval can take, but it looks full.
6: Well, yeah, pretty full. Pretty warm over there, warm summer over there.
5: Yeah, it looks like a beautiful day in London.
6: Yeah, which is good, yeah. But, scripts, I get my doctors just, you write a whole script out for the medication. You don't have to come back again when it's, you don't have to pay once the chemist. And same with like the chemist warehouse and bargain chemist. Anybody wants to go to those two? Chemists do it totally free, 100% free in that script. But chemists, well,
5: yeah, I don't understand how chemists can do that. How can they?
6: They don't even bargain chemists, because I bought, they look at the perfumes of aftershave. I bought their perfume from there from my wife on. They're pretty, they're doing well. They got one intact, isn't he? And it's, I know one of the security guards there works there as well. I think then they've got a guard on them. But the people in Birmingham there that want to take an in, and even one of Manukau and one of Phuket Kohi out there, they're doing all right, yeah. But they must, all their perfumes, I think, they must all in bulk, don't they? But, yeah, if people can't afford it, well, they can always go there. A lot of the doctors, well, I got up there, it's pretty good up there. You only have to go once in there.
5: So we've got the bargain chemist, that's New Zealand owned, have I got this right? And the chemist warehouse, that's Australian owned. Is that right?
6: Yeah, Australian owned, yeah. They're springing up all over the place, aren't they? Chemist warehouse. Yeah.
5: Oh, yes.
6: Yeah.
5: Are they ever? If there's an empty building or an empty office, ground floor with lots of windows.
6: Yeah. And they've got them in some of them in the malls now. The one at Manukau, there's one at Manukau, and there's one across the road as well. And there's a bag chemist just down the corner as well. Spring up everywhere. So people,

0: Five wins in the Supreme Court already at the moment, two over there. And FBI has arrested Antifa leader as well. Busted him in Minnesota. Later. What about that? They were going to drop drones on that UFC fight. Yeah. Apparently, quite a few people watched that deal. And there, over 20 million of that, even more, what's that, the White House grounds, Jim?
1: Oh, I didn't see any of it.
0: Nor did I. I didn't see any of it at all. Apparently, there was some WWE stars there as well, and that,
1: I heard a reporter going and saying there's seating there for 4,000. Do you reckon there were a lot more people?
0: Could be outside. A few of the WWE stars were there as well, and the wrestling was well there, out there as well at the moment. Yeah, but I see the weather's been not too bad tonight. It's a little bit cool, but the weather's been good, hasn't it, lately, isn't it?
1: Oh, like I was saying to somebody earlier on, it's just Auckland. You just get one crack a day, absolutely beautiful, and then the next day it's all manky and wet, and then
0: wet,
1: the next
0: Look, I get them washing out. If you get to wash out early and get it dry, sometimes you put on one of those white dryers and put it out in the sun, and then dry. Pretty well, and then bring it in, and they get all the sun in the bedroom and the lounge as well, and that in the morning.
1: About
0: half past four, it's when we shut all the house up, and after half past three, never get your washing out about early, about 8 o'clock in the morning, and then get it out afternoon. Yeah.
1: Good advice there, Dave. Good advice.
0: Yeah, it is. But it's good. Our garden's doing all right. We've got heaps of lemons. Wife giving some of them away at work and limes and that. It's just winter. I bought some natural honey, Jim. We've got honey shop. Bought one was $9, and one was just about run out of one of the what. Nothing more than natural honey than when you buy from the supermarket, because it's much more natural than the one in the Drury there, Happy Valley one here. It's quite good.
1: Nothing like a bit of honey. Just love it. All right, Dave.
0: I've got to catch you, all right? Catch you tomorrow.
1: Okay, mate. Thank you very much for that. Just checking the text. We seem to be completely up to date with that. Back after the break.
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5: 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Alison, good morning.
6: Hello, I was just going to say about that Dave. The other Dave that also rings, he rang on Thursday thinking he's got moved to Australia, is that right?

0: Oh, which one?
1: The
0: Christchurch artist, Dave?
1: Yes, the one that lives near Albie and goes to the hot pools down at Brighton.
0: Oh, I wondered why he hasn't called lately. I was actually.
1: Well, he rang on Thursday morning and said, my last call, I'm moving now. I think he went to Australia or something. And he said, and I think Tim said to him, oh, we'll ring again or something. He said, I'm away tomorrow or something. So I think he's already gone.
0: Oh.
1: I'm pretty sure it was Dave.
0: He had a crack in Australia a few years ago.
1: He's got a dog, hasn't he? Didn't he have a dog? Has he still got the dog?
0: Oh, the little dog is gone.
1: Oh, no, he hasn't got the dog. Oh, so he could have, but because Tim said to him, what about your cycling or something? He said, I'm not taking the bike or something. So he was doing a lot of cycling, wasn't he?
0: Yes.
1: Yeah. So it would be him, I think. So he's got a job over there or something. I'm not too sure what it is, but he's probably already gone. But he was a very good caller, what I say there. I always enjoyed him when he rang.
0: Yeah, so did I.
1: Yes.
0: Yeah, okay, so he's going back to Australia, having another crack.
1: Well, sounded like it, I don't know. Now I'm wondering whether I imagined, but I'm pretty sure it was him because it's not many days and he's got a distinctive voice there when he said about the bike and everything, so I think it was him. But I could be wrong.
0: No,
1: he might ring today and then I am wrong then, aren't I? And I was just going to say about the... when you get the person out, they should come out and assess your house. Also, make sure that you've got rails on all outside and also in your shower and give you stools. They'll come out and assess you because if it's a man's at home with his wife, you've got to make sure that your place is safe and assess you for getting wheelchairs and walkers and all that sort of thing. That's all got to be looked at because she probably hasn't got all that equipment as well. You're only leasing it. You're not actually buying it. They're only leasing it to you. You're borrowing it, and you give it back afterwards, you know, when you finish with it.
0: Yes.
1: But it's all got to be done as well. And I was just going to say about what a wonderful story about your Petra. Inspiring woman, this Petra Baghurst, an article about her and how she has, what a positive attitude she's got, what I would say. And, because she's got adult children also and also got a father who's got Parkinson's in a wheelchair and also a mother, but the mother's not actually living with them. The mother's actually got a separate, well, living in the area but in the same place, but she's got a separate apartment, but the mother just got two knee replacements. So having the grandchildren there, you know, 2021, whatever they are, they'll be a great help with the grandparents, you know.
0: Oh, yeah, and apparently, according to the little bit I read, Petra is really, really into it. She's, the grandparents like it, she likes it, the kids like it.
1: That's right. Yeah. And the children are in it, they're home at some, because they're a bit older than what you say, 20, 21, whatever. And Petra's husband was a cameraman. He's now got a degree now. He's got a psychology degree, gone back to university. And here they are coming out in the photo with her father in a wheelchair. And here's her son pushing him in the wheelchair. So they're great help, you know what I mean? Like that, helping out. And, you know, not all families could do it because not all children would help, would they? Some would say, oh, no, I don't want to help. But she's obviously got children that want to help.
0: Yes, so even Sue, who called a while ago, she's living with one of her daughters, and she said, I couldn't do it with the other ones, you know, that.
1: No, that's right. Yeah, you've got to get on well with you. Yes, it's like Kerry and her daughter get on very well, don't they? And they're living with Kerry's daughter, Kate, is it?
0: Yes.
1: Kerry Woodham, I'm talking about now.
0: Yep.
1: You see, she gets on well with the daughter. Well, she's only got one daughter. You have to get on, I suppose, don't you? You haven't got such choice there. But, you know, and Kerry has a lot to do with those two children, doesn't you? Bart and Dora, whatever her name is, takes them to swimming and all this sort of stuff. And it gives the parents a bit of they can go out something at night time, and you can look after the children while they go out, can't you? You know, and that sort of thing. It is rather good. And she can take them to Snow Planet and all these things, swimming lessons and all this sort of stuff. You know what I mean? Your son Bunny used to do it with his grandchildren. It's a great way of getting to know your grandchildren.
0: Oh, yes, she's very blessed being able to spend that much time with them.
1: You take them to swimming lessons, and the grandchildren seem to love it. They love it having rather than their parents. I think they're sort of something different. It's a novelty for grandchildren, I think, too, isn't it? A little bit there.
0: Yeah, and grandparents have always been a little bit less Now, a little bit more easygoing than parents.
1: That's right. Yeah, quickly just want to say about Helen Clark. What a wonderful tribute Helen Clark did at this thing for Dame Jules. What a wonderful speech she made, and what a wonderful whoever put that on, who organised it. It was a wonderful what they did for the top twins, what I say there. Yeah. So I thought Helen Clark was very emotional, but she held it together there, and she knew them quite well and loved their music and had a connection with them. But she spoke very well as well.
0: Did you watch it online, the live stream?
1: No, I saw. Well, she's on breakfast program yesterday. Yesterday morning, and spoke on there. I did watch a little bit online. Yes, the brother has been fantastic. Their brother, he speaks so well. He's a florist, and so humorous. Well, I'd say, he got the weeds. They got all the weeds out of the garden. He's a florist, but they call them weeds. They don't call them flowers. They call them weeds. It's just a joke there, but very funny is what you'd say when they say things like that. I find it quite funny. You've got to have a bit of humour, don't you, I think, these days.
0: At a funeral?
1: Whatever.
0: Yep.
1: So it was very well done, and lovely musicians, and I think the person that did the whole service was the lady used to do the Sunday programs, like Miriam Akamo. I think she was a lady that would have been. She was sitting there. She must have been the lady that ran it. I think so. She was sitting there. I haven't seen her for ages, because once the Sunday program finished, I don't really know what she's doing now. I think her name was Miriam Akamo.
0: Yeah, I don't know what she's doing.
1: No, she was there, so I think she would be hosting it sort of thing. Yep.
0: Yeah.
1: Okay, thank you.
0: All right, cheers, Alison. Always nice to talk. Dave from Christchurch, according to this tester, gone to Western Australia in the mines. Fly in, fly out. Okay. So, not fly in, fly out from New Zealand, though. It would be somewhere else. So, he's gone back to Australia. Because he did this a few years ago. And for whatever reason, it just didn't work out. News Talk ZB, but thanks for confirmation. Dave from Christchurch has gone to WA. News Talk ZB 0800 80 1080 is the number to call. We do have spare lines, 19 minutes to 4.
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0: Ah, here we go. Yvonne, good morning.
11: Yes, hello there, Jim. And that Alison took the words out of my mouth, and that it was lovely of you, Alison. You watched Jules's tribute, and that I watched it tonight, on YouTube, and that I watched as much as I could. It was lovely, Jim, and that, lovely service, and Linda just, you know, held it together, and she's just so awesome, and that, you know, she tells it like it is, and she took the opportunity even to sort of have a plug, you know, to say, to be sort of militant, if you like, and say, well, you know, we need to vote, you know, that that she wants to be a political advisor now that they're no longer the top twins. And that, you know, and everyone sort of enjoyed that, you know, because she did, they had, well, of course, Helen Clark spoke, as Alison said, and she was fabulous, and she remembered them well. And Chris Hipkins was there, and some other parliamentarians, you know, sort of Labour and the Greens, and that, you know, the Green Party were there. And Linda said, the others aren't here, you know, sort of thing, as much as they, you know, well, where are they? They must have perhaps been invited and never came. But the place was packed. And beautiful photos and memories of Jules and the love of her horses and the animals. And Linda spoke, you know, how they took Jules's body. They wrapped her in a sheet. There were four really close ones that were with Jules at the last. And they took her up onto the hill where the flag was on her property. And they stayed there all day, you know, until dusk, and they talked and they sung, and one thing and another, and they, you know, had their fellowship and then they came back down with her body, and that, and of course Linda said, you know, that her mum Jean wasn't able to be there, and that she had unfortunately had a fall. And she was in hospital, so that would have been sad. But she would have, you know, she would have heard it and everything. So, you know, you sort of go with the flow and what have you, you know. But it was fabulous. And that, and I, Jim, I've been sort of going through these old tapes of mine and that, you know, and I'm sort of thinking, I really feel, you know, that I want to pursue, you know, I'm coming up, you know, I've got some letters there that I wrote in 2011 about peer support and advocacy and that, you know, for mental health and one thing and another. And I sort of think, you know, well, I'm still going with it, and I'm thinking I'm not getting anywhere, Jim. And, you know, what do you reckon I should do? You know, I sort of think, well, am I crazy and wanting to do what I want to do? And, you know, should I be giving up?
0: Do you know what you want to do?
11: Well, I do. You know, I do want to be, I want to be a volunteer peer support, Jim, just to be on my phone from home. And people say, oh, you know, well, ring, like I got told, you know, by the Nutters Club the other day, you know, to get in touch with the Lifeline. And I haven't done that yet because I'm sort of, for whatever reason, you're joining the system, Jim, and I just want to be a peer support. I just want to be like a like-minded person. You know, admittedly, I don't want to say I know everything. No way. I still want to align, you know, to the mental health principles, most definitely, but I don't want to be a tick boxer and a form filler and all this sort of business. And, you know, I did make application one time, you know, I wasn't successful because I didn't have the money, you know, to do some study, but everything's sort of like you got to, you know, fit in with the system, so to speak. And to my way of mind, it's the system that has, it's not failed everyone, most certainly not. So don't think that I'm like that. But there's so many people that I talk to, you know, and know about, that we're sick of the system. You know what I mean? You know, we want to be our own advocates and that, you know, and there's lots of people like, I remember, you know, Mary Lee, you know, talking about that fabulous place, Merge, up in Auckland, and that, you know, and she spoke about that, and where the people go there and they learn how to know what the labels are on jars and what the costs of things are and bank accounts and all those sort of simple things that most of us just take for granted, but a lot of people just have no idea about, you know, and it's this sort of thing. And I said, you know, to one or two of my friends, and that I said, I could help set you up, you know, on some of these apps, you know, so you could do your own banking and you write your letters and your emails and stuff. Because they just don't have that knowledge done yet. They've all got smartphones, you know.
0: Yeah, all right, okay.
11: So I don't know. I sort of think to myself, maybe I'm crazy after all, you know. Oh, I don't know. But anyway, I'm going tomorrow afternoon because you used to have a caller. I don't know if it's the same John or not, but he was a caring caller for St. John's, and he prompted me. And anyway, I ended up getting accepted, and I'm going for an afternoon tea tomorrow afternoon, so I'm really looking forward to that because I'll meet some other caring callers that's over in Hamilton.
0: Well, good luck with that.
11: Well, you know, upward and onward, I suppose, Jim. You know, something will happen before my death.
0: Something will happen before your death. That is true. Very true.
11: Yes.
0: Okay.
11: Okay, then. Yeah, all right. Just a minute. Did you see anyone see the King's parade? You know, with the the changing of the guard and all.
0: You mean the trooping the colour?
11: Trooping of the colour. That's that. Yeah. Sorry. Yeah. Has anyone seen that? Have they talked about it?
0: No, it was on last weekend though.
11: Oh, was it? Well, I saw some of that. You see on the telly, and I thought it might have been current, but it's not. Okay, well, I'll tootle off and I'm off to bed.
0: Okay, all right.
11: Okay, then.
0: Bye-bye. Thank you for the call. Dear. Quite a few ticks on this as well. Just might take a break.
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0: 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Good morning, Jan.
16: Hi there, Jim.
0: Hi there, Jan.
16: How are you?
0: Okay. Thank you very much for asking.
16: I heard Andrew Little the other morning, very early, saying someone had cancer, and I thought he said you. Is that wrong or right?
0: No, Andrew.
16: Not you.
0: Not me. Oh, no. Andrew Little wouldn't be my. I don't know the man.
16: Oh, he was on the morning program very early. He must have been filling in for that other fellow. But anyway.
0: I don't know.
16: Yeah. Where does Avon come from? Is it Hamilton?
0: I've got a feeling it's Hamilton, yes.
16: Dear. I wonder if that's her real voice or whether she's putting it on to disguise herself.
0: We may never know.
16: Yeah. Anyway, I find it very worrying. And I wouldn't want her to be my carer, that's for sure. She'd drive me up the wall. Now, that's very unkind of me, I know. I was up watching TV, I think last Wednesday or the Wednesday before, and Channel 2, very late. And I'll never get over what I saw, John. Most shocking program I've ever seen in my entire life.
0: Wow.
16: I'm going to write to Christopher Luxon about it and about the TV programs generally. I think.
0: Why would you write to the Prime Minister about something that was on the television?
16: Well, doesn't he have the power, whoever it is that chooses all the programs on TV, especially Channel 1, or Channel 3, or any of them, for that matter. Something's got to be done about it. It's all just so evil.
0: What was the TV show that got you so incensed?
16: Well, I didn't see the beginning, so, of course, I can't see the title. So I don't know what it was called. It was about 11 o'clock on a Wednesday night. I think it was Wednesday. It was so bad. First of all, I rushed to the bathroom and threw up. That's how
0: really?
16: Bad it was. Yes. And then I cried. I went back. I forced myself to watch it. And I cried for these poor women. It was so, so bad. I pray for these poor women that were the victims. And I can't even believe that they put it on the TV.
0: Okay, what was it about? I mean, I'm getting a lot of emotive talk, but what?
16: Yeah, it was so shocking, so shocking.
0: What was shocking?
16: Well, it's hard to talk about it, but all these poor women, I think four or five of them.
0: And what was happening to them? Were they dying?
16: No, they were all naked. And they would, first of all, just show their genitals. And they had this old man who was actually married already. And they were getting him to pick which girl out of about five women, which one he wanted.
0: Where did you see this?
16: On Channel 2.
0: On Channel 2.
16: At about 11 at night, around about 11, I don't know exactly what time. But all these poor women were stripped naked, so he could look at all their genitals. That's all it was initially showing, just their genitals. And he criticised each one of them and picked one that he wanted to eliminate. That was the worst. And then they moved the shield thing up so that you could see their top half. So then he went through each one and eliminated, criticised, but really badly, each one. And it was so disgusting. And then he eliminated the worst one from the group, so he's narrowing it down.
0: Okay, so apparently it's a TV show called Naked Attraction.
16: That's it, yep. I started off with men being naked and a gay man picking one of them. So I didn't luckily have to watch that, but I saw the end of it where they paired off at the end, where he ended up with one man, and they went and had a date and all that. But it was so graphic, so up close, and so evil and disgusting.
0: Right.
16: I've never been over it.
0: And with that, I've got a commercials coming in about 10 seconds. So, yeah, it was called Naked Attraction, Jan. And I'm sorry you had to put yourself through that because...
16: Shocking. I learned to write to Chris Luxon about it.
0: Yeah, good luck about that. News Talks there be. News is next.
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22: In this update, US Vice President JD Vance has cancelled his trip to Europe for peace negotiations with Iran, and Switzerland's foreign ministries announced the talks today have been canned. All eyes are on the Strait of Hormuz as ships start to move through. The Memorandum of Understanding, signed between the US and Iran, says the strait will stay open during a 60-day negotiation period. Starboard Maritime Intelligence Domain analyst Mark Douglas says five tankers have moved through the strait in the past 24 hours.
23: It's a bit more complicated than that because along with the ships we can see, we know there's still a lot that are sneaking through, making the run through, possibly helped by some US forces as well.
22: Kiwis can now get clearer views of major emergencies anywhere around the country. NEMA is making its emergency mobile alerts viewable online. Its new map feature lets Kiwis view all active alerts and their contents and clearly identify which agency issued them and where they were sent. Communications manager Anthony Frith says the alerts are more accessible, but still just one of many channels for notifying Kiwis of emergencies.
24: It is extremely important. It is a great way to blast a message out to about 90% of the public, but it is not a silver bullet.
22: The government's denounced it will force manufacturers to make local streaming apps front and centre on all TVs entering the country. Media Minister Paul Goldsmith says apps like TVNZ Plus and 3Now must be pre-installed and easy to find. TVNZ's Jodie O'Donnell thinks it will make a significant difference. A nature group's fighting to keep conservation land in public hands. The government's consulting on a bill that would allow levies and sales with income reinvested into conservation. Forest and Birds released maps showing sites at risk of sale, claiming it could be up to 60% of the dock estate. The minister says they only plan to sell off bits and bobs of land. Chief Forest and Bird Advisor Richard Cappy says if that's so, the bill should protect the rest by specifying that. Police say they're considering serious charges for a 27-year-old man after he allegedly damaged two cars and caused 16 driving complaints between Hurunui and Christchurch. A blue Ford Falcon failed to stop for police in the Hurunui district about 3:20 yesterday afternoon. The driver was then seen undertaking vehicles, driving through red lights, travelling the wrong way around roundabouts and hitting several cars. The car was found abandoned in Richmond at about 4:30, with the driver taken into custody a short time later. Holly Smith has led a choir in a final farewell to Dame Jules Top at her celebration of life at Auckland's Viaduct Event Centre. Yesterday, more than 1,000 people joined Jules' sister Linda and brother Bruce, paying tribute to the Kiwi entertainer, musician and comedian who died last month. Other well-known faces included Helen Clark, Chris Hipkins, Tammy Nielsen and Anika Moore. Linda Topp says her twin is irreplaceable. In sport, assistant coach Corey Janes explained why the hunt for a second Super Rugby title for his Hurricanes runs deeper than a general desire to win. Tonight's final against the Chiefs in the capital is a send-off for starting loose forward Devon Flanders and at least six other departing players. Jane says a few who will feature for the final time in Hurricanes Yellow and the Decider spoke about one last ride during their recent awards function. New All Blacks coach Dave Rennie won't be able to call on the versatility of Lester Faianga-Anuku for his first tests in charge. Newstalk ZB understands the Crusaders hybrid player suffered a fibula fracture during last week's Super Rugby Pacific semi-final and will miss the July internationals and the greatest rivalry tour of South Africa. Rennie will reveal his first All Black squad on Monday. That's news and sport. I'm Emily Ansell.
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3: 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But yet they're not very profitable and in some cases making losses. So you've got these incredibly valuable businesses, or very highly priced businesses, shall we say, that aren't very profitable, but it's tapped into a real growth story. 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So there's a few sort of things to unpack there.
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0: 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The forecast, Northland to Taumarunui and Taupo, including the Bay of Plenty, mostly fine at first, cloud increasing with a few showers south of Hamilton. Gisborne and Hawke's Bay, you're in for a mainly fine day. Taranaki and Taihape to Wellington, also wider wrapper, cloud increasing and a few showers developing. Buller to Westland, rain, heavy about the ranges, easing to showers about Westland this evening. Nelson and Marlborough, scattered rain developing. Canterbury and Otago, rain developing this morning, easing to showers. Fiordland and Southland, rain easing to showers this morning. And for the Chatham Islands, cloudy periods and a few late showers.
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0: Newstalk ZB, it's just gone 4:06. On a Saturday morning, Saturday, June 20, we're doing open line talkback on the ZB network. There is one spare line there if you want to jump on in, 0800 80 1080. The texting is 9292, and the email is jim@newstalkzb.co.nz. And a lot of texts after Jan's phone call. Naked Attraction. As the texter says, it's a game show that's been on every week. It's been going for years. Yes, I remember. It has been going for a long, long, long, long time. So remember when it first was made and first hit our screens, it was, you know, a major controversy about it. But everything just settled back. I didn't realise it was still on TV. The texter goes on to say, the woman or men apply for the show. Jan chose to watch it. And to say she cried and threw up was her problem for watching it. Goes on to say, I doubt Chris Luxon will do anything about it. There's nothing he can do about it. So be a wasted letter, really. The texter goes on to say, I don't agree with it being on, but but I switched channels, says an anonymous texter. And lots and lots and lots of text on that one. But still, we'll get to Brenda. She's been waiting for a while. Hi, Brenda. Good morning.
5: Good morning. I just would like to comment on that lady before that said that, well, there's a lot of bias against mental health patients and people. I've experienced it myself, but the way to get even is to do something that you're passionate about. And with me, I got a job in the community, and I'm helping people in the community.
0: Mm-hmm.
5: I work for an organisation that helps low-income families, and I feel good about that. And I would encourage other people to, think of something they could do to help the community or help themselves, hobby, or doesn't have to be a job, it could be a hobby or something like that, and get together with friends on a regular basis, things like that, supportive people, surround yourself with supportive people instead of negative people, and I just thought I'd like to have my say.
0: So this is a volunteer type job, right?
5: Yes.
0: So you're not getting paid, but you're donating your time and your skills.
5: Yes, and I've been doing it for 8 years now.
0: You find it rewarding?
5: Very rewarding. And I'm still not sick of it.
0: And what exactly do you do, Brenda?
5: I work in the op shop, but we're a hub for the community as well.
0: Oh, right. Yes, gotcha.
5: Yes. But we have, like, on Tuesday, we have a community meal for people that need a meal and companionship. And on Wednesday, there's a knitting and crocheting group. Anyone's welcome to come. And on a Thursday, there's a technology class. You know, with phones and computers and that sort of thing.
0: And whereabouts is this?
5: It's in 37. It's in Oranga Avenue in One Tree Hill. And it's called Tau Wahi.
0: Okay, I'm not familiar with the street, but it's in One Tree Hill in Auckland.
5: Yes, yes. And Tau Wahi means your place.
0: Oh, okay. So it's an op shop and you're selling normal op shoppy stuff, but then you branch out into other things as well.
5: Yes. We call ourselves a bit of a hub for the community, you know.
0: Yeah. Oh, great. Well, fantastic. I wish I had more calls from volunteers. It is the end of the National Volunteer Week today.
5: Oh, is it?
0: Yeah. Oh. And I was hoping, but then I thought so many of these volunteers, they won't call because they don't want to seem like they're bragging. But I just wanted to hear what they're doing, and there's no bragging here at all.
5: No, I'm just making people aware of all the possibilities if they have mental illness. There's a big wide world out there, and don't be discouraged. I'm just encouraging people with mental and wellness, if you're able to do some work or hobby or whatever, that's a good thing, you know. It's good.
0: Oh, it is. And volunteering's good. And people, the few calls and texts and emails that I've had, there's a real... They love it. The people who are doing this volunteer work, they find they're doing something useful for the community, and they really, really enjoy it.
5: Yes. Yes. And also, I like the fact that we're recycling things instead of them ending up in waste, the dump.
0: Yeah, fair enough too. Oh, good on you, Brenda. Job well done. Keep
5: Thank
0: it up.
5: You.
0: Okay. Right. Yeah, cheers, mate. Peter, good morning.
6: G'day, Jim. Kia ora.
0: Kia ora.
6: Look, I just want to pick up on an item I heard on the news service, I think it was yesterday, and it was dealing with death in the church, or should I say cult, who wished to expel all foreign religions from this country. But first and foremost, I'd like to say before I go any further, I had nothing wrong with different religions being in this country. I see it as not easy picking, but competition. Me personally, I'm a believer in the Māori religion and the supreme Māori God, so I'm homegrown. And I think if the religions named by Destiny Church or Brian Tamaki, their leader or fearer, I'd just like to say he didn't include Christianity in their foreign religion. And I think the sooner he stops using Christianity as a crutch to get his finance in the order and come over out of the cold back into the fold of Maori religion.
0: You're talking about Brian. Yeah, Brian Tamaki. Right, yeah, I was a little bit lost then.
6: Well, who actually do you think I was talking about when I was talking about the church Destiny?
0: Oh, no, I'm probably because I'm actually looking at a few other things. Yeah, well, don't worry about what Moss's name says, you know. Just,
6: oh, wow.
0: I don't think he thinks it through at all. He just, you know, talks. Just talks.
6: Yeah, well, when that talk gets turned in banks and it really leads to, violence, right? And that's basically what you can put down to Destiny Church. They're good for the bash, good for the cash. And all you get is redneck rage. And that's what I say to him. I said, the sooner he hands himself over to the Maori religion, gets back to reality, mythology, and that we live off the land, not off each other, and stops bludging off his followers with 10% of their minimum wage and penny, is in benefit. I mean, he's got to get real. You know, if he's talking at the mahi, of clearing out religions from overseas, he should have a good damn goddamn look at himself, really.
0: Yeah, okay. All right. Cheers, mate. Now, I'm not sure about this, but this naked attraction that Jan stumbled upon just before we get to the break, somebody might be able to confirm it. With Skybox to view naked attraction, you have to put in a passcode to access it to view. If you don't have to post code it on Freeview, then simply don't watch. That text does not make any sense at all. News Talk CB 415.
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3: News Talk ZB. To the Tron we go. Hi, Calvin. Good morning.
4: Very good morning to you, Jim. You going well there? Yeah, we've had some interesting callers.
3: Well, yes, they have been.
4: And I heard Jan earlier on, and I thought, first of all, she must have been watching on TV the religious program, because that's always full of corruption and bloodshed and bad things and everything else. When she mentioned the disgusting sight, was it, of naked men and that?
3: Yeah, and naked women too.
4: Yeah. The religious people always tell me that mankind, meaning women as well, of course, we're all made in the image of God.
3: Yeah, so, that is one of the lines I have heard, yes.
4: Yes, we're made in the image of God, so what a disgusting sight she must be. God I'm talking about. Anyway, what I've rung up about really, Jim,
3: yeah,
4: is that I'm 84, so say in round figures, 75 years ago when I was 9, we were led to believe then, and lesser years since then, how great things were going to be, you know, in the future, and all the wonderful machines. You could throw away the old pickaxe and shovel, and all the wonderful machinery we'd have, and how things would be great, and food production would be fantastic, and no one would be going hungry here in New Zealand and all that, but a lot of the times when they hear the news and that and read different articles, it's as if the whole country's gone to crap. But I'm blowed if I know. In fact, things, you know, we've got these food banks and all those sort of things, which were unheard of when I was a boy. Absolutely unheard of. But now people can't get along. Even the people who are working can't seem to get along, and I don't know really what the cause is. Because everybody's driving around in motor cars, and that the fuel and the motor car and the insurance and the registering it and all this, it's cleaning their wallet out every week, isn't it? Maybe the people need to get back to what it was like when I was a young kid. Hardly any families had motor cars. We're all riding push bikes. Mum and Dad and my two brothers and me, all bicycles. There's five bicycles lined up in the garden shed. And no garages, of course. The average house didn't have cars or garages or anything. So I don't really think things with the modern technology and all the intelligence, what goes on, we're all seem to be worse off. But I wanted to finish up, Jim, with a question. And, of course, it's the old story from the president of USA. Every week there seems to be a report coming out that it's the on-again, off-again Flanagan. And he told us on the news about, what is it, a month or six weeks ago, a few weeks ago anyway, that it was all going to be over. You're all finished by lunchtime tomorrow, sort of thing.
3: That's right.
4: And then when tomorrow came, we had our lunch, and the bloody bombs were still going left, right, and centre. But has the USA itself done much bombing? Not really, has it? It's mostly Israel.
3: I don't know exactly how much ordnance has been dropped on Iran that is owned by the US. I don't know. I would imagine, you know, a sizable amount of it has been from the US, I would imagine.
4: I know the last few days, Donald Trump seems to have spoken out against Israel, hasn't he? Which was probably the first time ever he's done that. But is everything off again, is it, at the moment? Or,
3: oh, who knows?
4: I heard this thing about, what's this 2 months, 60 days, whatever it is. Oh. What was that all about? Just the same as all the other items, all a load of crap.
3: Yeah, well, I don't, I've got no idea. Just, you know, they keep saying that there's a peace imminent, and yeah. It just doesn't happen. And
4: just for your listeners who are concerned about the cost of fuel, even if all this warfare as such conflict was to finish tomorrow, it's going to take months and months and months before there'll be any change in the fuel costs for it all to go through the processes and come out the other end at the fuel pump when you go and fill up your car and that sort of thing. But I think the actual conflict itself will still be going strong right up till Christmas. I can't see it ending. It's just carrying on the same. What's happening there now has been happening for a long, long time, isn't it? Nothing really has changed.
3: Well, no, but before he decided to do this, everything was, you know, I know the Iranian leadership wasn't very nice, but just everything was working just fine, you know?
4: Yeah, everything Donald Trump has said seems to have made it worse.
3: Well, yeah, and, you know, I remember him saying that no more the US being the world policeman. No more under my watch the United States is going to get into any foreign conflict.
4: No. And it's, when I watched the TV news last night, those drones, those little flying machines.
3: Yes.
4: Well, they're not too little. I don't know what size they are. Putting bombs there into Russia. How big are those drones?
3: Well, some of them can get quite big. I don't know which ones they're using. Some of them, like the little aeroplanes, well, you know, but like a Cessna, you know, maybe even a bit bigger than a Cessna.
4: Yeah, that's what I was thinking. I was going to say about the size of a Cessna and that. It's incredible, isn't it, what's going on there?
3: Yeah.
4: But, no, things just go on the same as far as I don't think, isn't that good? Isn't that good news that's come out from USA yesterday? No, it's not. Nothing's changed. And I can't see anything changing, really. So I just carry on my old life here.
3: Good stuff.
4: And the Tron.
3: All right.
4: I'll be trying to, when I went to the hospital, was it about a year ago? And the old surgeon up there, when I asked him about this prostate cancer and all that carry on, he said, "Oh, you're right. You've probably got 3 or 4 years to go." So time marches on, doesn't it?
3: Yes, it does. Yep.
4: I'm hoping to win the lotto tonight, and I won't shy away. You'll be one of the first to know.
3: That'll be such good news. All right, mate. Good luck with the lotto. I'm just going to get to a break. And you can Skype. If you win lotto tonight, you can Skype. The cricket, somebody wants to know the score, 187 for 2. New Zealand leading by 287. Nichols is, 88. Ravindra, 75. So New Zealand now 188 for 2.
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3: News Talk ZB, we might have lost a wicket. The decision is being reviewed. I think that's what's happening here. Pam, good morning. Hold on, Pam. Stand by. Trying to do too many things at once. Here we go. Pam, good morning.
9: Good morning, Jim.
3: That's much better.
9: God, you were talking about people who have done volunteering.
3: Yes.
9: I've been volunteering now for well over 20 years.

0: but each one of them, very, very rewarding.
1: Yes, this is a thing, that word rewarding comes up a lot.
0: Oh, absolutely, absolutely. It's just, and I don't know, each one of them, I sort of come away from there that I've learned something, and in most cases, I've helped somebody in some way.
1: So, yes, yeah.
0: Definitely get more out of it than I give.
1: And how do you decide where to go? Because just from that little list then, it's...
0: Well, it started out with hot air balloons, and I'd always had a fascination for them. And just one thing led to another there, and I found myself... I'd actually won a flight in a hot air balloon and sort of learnt a little more about it and thought, well, I really would love to be involved. So that was the start of my hot air ballooning. And had several trips in balloons, which were absolute magic. But then it sort of got to the point where I wasn't as quite as agile as I used to be. So, you know, jumping ditches and climbing fences to retrieve balloons just got a little bit too much.
1: Did you see the crash balloon at Methven yesterday?
0: I did, and it was ours, wasn't it?
1: Oh.
0: I haven't heard how things were there. Fortunately, I don't think anybody was seriously hurt, but...
1: No, that's
0: scary.
1: That's my understanding as well. Minor injuries is what I'm hearing.
0: Would have been pretty frightening, though.
1: Oh, good. Would it ever?
0: Hell, I'll say. Anyway, then when I went on to the zoo, I've always been a huge animal lover. Always had dogs and cats, and being able to be around animals all day was pretty special. Absolutely loved that. And I did that until I fractured my leg. That sort of put paid to that because it's...
1: How did you manage to do that?
0: slipped on a ramp.
1: Oh.
0: And, yeah, never broken a bone in my body, and then I decided the one to break was the femur. So that sort of put me out of action for quite some time. But that was a few years ago. But it meant that I can't do the zoo anymore because... I don't know if you know Hamilton Zoo, but it's not flat land.
1: I don't think I've ever been to Hamilton Zoo.
0: Oh, it's something you should do. It's a beautiful zoo. Absolutely gorgeous.
1: I went to the gardens a couple of months ago.
0: Aren't they good?
1: Aren't they great?
0: Oh, they're amazing. Did you see that movie?
1: No.
0: There was a movie on them. What was it? A Tourist Guide to Hamilton Gardens?
1: No, and, I haven't seen this.
0: Oh, it was tremendous. It was absolutely wonderful. And the man who's really, his invention was the gardens, Peter Sergal. He has just done so much. He's an amazing man. He's given to this town an awful lot. But no, they're beautiful.
1: They are.
0: Yeah.
1: And for a non-gardener like myself, I went with my brother and he made that point. Neither of us are gardeners, Jim, and we've just spent 3 hours plus wandering around looking at gardens.
0: but they're so different. They're not just ordinary gardens, are they?
1: No, they're not. No.
0: Yeah, and in that movie, they actually used a lot of drone shots, so you got an aerial view of the whole concept of each of those themed gardens, so you could see from the air what their vision had been before they actually designed them. And there's still another 6 gardens to be developed.
1: Oh, okay, so it's not over yet.
0: No, it's not over yet, not by a long shot.
1: Oh, okay. Oh, good
0: We're
1: stuff.
0: Very, very fortunate.
1: Oh, Hamilton's really come along, isn't it, really?
0: Oh, it has. It's changed tremendously. I've lived here for, oh, my goodness, well over 60 years. And, yeah, it has changed a lot.
1: Yeah. I remember, yeah. Okay. I worked in Hamilton for a while, years and years ago, at Radio Waikato.
0: Yeah.
1: And it was just this little, I don't know, country townish, but a bit of a city as well.
0: Yes. Yeah.
1: Interesting. Yeah. Oh, nice call,
0: like
1: Pam.
0: I come up here in the 60s. Well, you have a good weekend, Jim, and I'll carry on listening to you and... maybe nod off and have a little nap for a bit longer yet.
1: I think you deserve it. And is that a cat I hear in the background?
0: Yes, but she's not going out. It's too dark out there. She

0: just staying inside, whether she likes it or not.
1: Yep, okay. You'd be firm but fair. All right, cheers, Pam. Thank you. From the cricket, Ravindra has gone. He went for 76. He got 76 runs off 99 balls. New Zealand now 189 for three, a lead of 289. So I'm not too sure, but I suppose New Zealand trucking along pretty good, I think. Is this cricket watches? Yes, we think. Get back to the calls. We'll get to Craig. Should we do this or take the break? Yeah, might take the break. Back after this.
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3: Hey, Craig, good morning.
4: Morning, how's it going?
3: All right, how's it with you?
4: Oh, not too bad. I didn't really hear much of your show. Just sort of woke up now. I just had a 12-hour workday yesterday. So I thought I'd grab a few hours to nap and then turn on, see how you're doing. And then sort of, you know, when I did turn it on, it was like after 4 o'clock and I thought, oh, well, so much for a little nap, but all good.
3: This has been an hour of Hamiltonians as well.
4: Oh, yeah, we're trying to beat the rest of the country. We've got a little wagey going. No, I don't really know.
3: No.
4: I feel quite bad, really, as a Hamiltonian. I've never actually been to the Hamilton Zoo. So, yeah, I've never actually been out that way. Maybe I'm scared of bumping into Calvin. I'm not too certain, but... I've never been there. I did date a lady once who did volunteering work down at the Hamilton Gardens, and she rang me up on a Saturday and says, you want to come down? I'll show you what I do in my volunteering stuff. I'm like, okay. So she said, oh, you park here and then walk around the back to where the like the greenhouses and stuff like that people don't normally get to see. So I went around there and go, this is pretty cool. And then she says, see that wheelbarrow over there? And I go, yep, grab that and follow me. And it's like, what? And she put me to work. It's like so much for looking around. I spent the day cutting, fertilizing stuff around the place and weeding the garden. So, so I got the behind the scenes look at it. So it's actually pretty impressive. But most of the time I actually spent in the gardens was down by, you remember the lake down, the Turtle Lake down by the cafeteria there?
3: I remember the cafeteria.
4: Yeah, there's a little lake right next to it. Like a pond, probably more like.
3: Yeah, pond. Yeah, I'll go pond.
4: Yeah, pond. We used to set up sound on those steps there on the side of the cafeteria, and one of us had to row a little dinghy across, a little inflatable dinghy across that pond to get all the sound cables across the other side there where the sound desk was set up. So that was always a draw straws who's going to do that job, because it's, not a very nice place. A lot of ducks and not much water moving, so you can tell what sort of water's like.
3: Ooh.
4: But, yeah, we used to set up sound there all the time and do stuff, and that was really good. I remember we worked with a guy who was from the Mormon church, and they can't have, like, caffeine or various other things. And he used to always sit in the back of the sound truck with a big 2.5-litre bottle of Coke, and that was his little vice in life. And they go, you're not supposed to have caffeine. He goes, you didn't see me. I wasn't here. So he also, don't tell my wife. That was always quite hilarious with that sort of stuff. But, as far as Calvin, there, I mean, yeah, if you don't believe in religion, it's fair enough, but you shouldn't really badmouth it too much, because I'd hate to hear on the local news that man's house in Dinsdale was struck by lightning. So, where'd Calvin go? Oh, the wrath of God. But, I don't believe in all the religions around the place, but, it's their own choice and stuff like that. But when he's talking about the war and stuff, I remember years ago when... America invaded, I think it was Iran, they were using depleted uranium rounds they fired, which basically were penetrating the shells and blowing up the shells. And when the American Marines went in, they were getting photos taken and standing in all these exploded tanks or whatever for their own, like, social media back in those days or whatever it was. And then down the track, a lot of the Marines started getting cancer because no one told them that when you fire a depleted uranium round into a tank, the whole thing becomes radioactive. But I was like getting all these photos. That's a bit of a bummer. But I did hear there's, I think they, one media place during the week or a while ago said that there was 70 million tons of ordnance that America dropped on Iran. So it's quite a few tons of that stuff. But it did cost America, I think they said it was about $50 billion in cost for the war, but then it's unfortunately it's cost the American citizens about $80 to $100 million in economic problems in their own country. So I think he's mainly trying to stop the war because he's got his midterms coming up and all that sort of stuff and trying to save face a little bit. But it seems no matter what Trump does, he stuffs things up like the war. And then I heard, I think it was yesterday on ZB, that he'd gone and repainted the reflection pool over where they filmed that movie with, and it's all peeling up again. Yeah, it's all starting to peel up, and it's like, how many things can this guy touch to seem to turn to crap? I mean, you know, I don't like the guy, but you think he's got a very, very bad track record. No matter what he tries to do, in his own mind, is a good thing, but it always turns to crap and stuff. So I think he just leaves things alone. I'd laughed a while ago when you wanted to add his face to Mount Rushmore. It's like, God, so really, that's just going to... Why would you want to basically destroy a good monument like that? But, I don't understand.
3: Thankfully, we haven't heard him mention Mount Rushmore since then.
4: I just don't understand it. And then the High Court over there has actually said they had to remove Trump from the Kennedy Center because he couldn't put his name on that. So at least they removed that back again and left it back to what it was. But I don't know. He seems to be a bit of a dictatorship, emphasis on the word dick. So I just don't understand. I mean, I've got a friend of mine who lives in New Zealand. He used to live in Canada. And I talked to him occasionally and stuff, and they're saying that, you know, John Deere's are made in Mexico and the local farmers are getting upset because the prices are more on John Deere's. And I was talking to another friend of mine from Canada, another person of you from Canada, and he said exactly the same thing. So it's just hurting their own country. I mean, I do like the Canadian president or whatever has basically given the middle finger to Trump. I think a lot more countries need to do that. But what's going to happen is I believe that all the countries are going to start just trading amongst themselves more, and then it's just going to affect America. They're going to lose a lot of their income. No one really want to go there. No one wants to really live there and trade with America. So he's basically destroyed a lot of stuff that's been built up over the years. And then to go and spend $60 million on putting a stadium in the front of the White House for that blooming
3: the cage fighting. I didn't see any of that in the end. Not even a minute. Not on the news, nothing. So, wasn't aimed at me.
4: I wasn't interested. But all I heard on the news was the weather report. They said it may be heavy rain on the day that was happening. It's like, that would just be justice, really. But, yeah, $60 million on that, and then to bring out a press release that people go into it, they didn't want any fatties. So no fatties were allowed in the media. The media was saying that. It's like, man, he's just trying to offend everybody possible. I don't understand it, but I think he's just trying to run the country. Yeah, it was on your. I think it was on the the one in the afternoon with Heather. She was saying that the press said that he's requested no fatties be in the thing, so they're not broadcast on television. It's like, I mean, there may be some people who are slightly large due to eating problems, but some that have medical problems. You can't really say that, but just don't understand the guy. But I hear old Dave's moving to Australia, or he's moved now to Australia now, so that's going to be quite an interesting thing for him, getting used to that, I suppose. But
3: will we see him back, though? You know, will we see him back, Craig?
4: Okay. Will we get any more artworks into us? No worries. Anyway, you take care.
3: All right, buddy. Yeah, cheers, Craig. Thank you. Hello, Beryl. Good morning.
5: Hello there, Jim. Jim, who's moved to Australia that's so famous? I missed that bit.
3: Oh, just one of the regular callers to the overnights.
5: Oh, okay. Yeah, okay.
3: Guy Dave from Christchurch.
5: Oh, yeah, I've heard the one that stutters a bit. Is that right?
3: No.
5: One of them stutters a bit.
3: Yeah, no, different Dave.
5: Oh, different Dave. Okay, all right. Just the other thing I was going to say was this, that I was one of those involved today with the crawling around of that accident that happened in Cheriton Park, which was south of Wellington. I dare say you've heard about that.
3: Oh, yes.
5: Oh, it was terrible. Yeah, I actually thought that I would, there's two ways you can go. If you're well and training, you'll know what I mean. You can go on the motorway or you can go through Johnsonville and down through a place called Glenside. Anyway, I thought, well, this Cheetham Park, I thought was mainly along Glenside, which is through Johnsonville. And I thought, I'll go that way rather than the motorway. But anyway, I sort of changed my mind. I thought, no, I'll go on the motorway. Well, in the end, through what I'm about to tell you, I was forced to go through Johnsonville and down that way, which was probably not much quicker. But the Cheetham Park thing was mainly more so on the motorway than what it was on through the Glens, Johnsonville through to Glenside. It was actually more on the motorway side, because when I came home from where I was going to at Tawa, which was a bit of a party gathering, when I was coming back through Tawa to go back on the motorway, that south side, even by then it wasn't still over, and that side was completely blacked off. So going south towards Wellington was completely blocked off, and they had a cop there when you got on top of the motorway directing people back down again through Tawa, because it was still off at 10 o'clock at night. So what I'm saying to people is that, I know they've heard this message before, there can be accidents of people having strokes or heart attacks when they're driving, but for God's sake, when you bump to bumper like we were today, because that accident was more on the motorway than when it was actually down Glenside, because Cheetham Park sort of goes right across that way. You know, when you bump to bumper like that or whatever, it pays you just to be very patient. If people want to get in, even if it brushes you off, and you might call them lane hoppers, let them in, you know what I mean? And just be very yes. patient. And I also would like to bring to people's consciousness that, you know, sometimes accidents, like I said, can't always be avoided, but you have to be so careful at intersections and things like that, because that accident threw everybody out. It was just bumper to bumper.
3: For 3 hours?
5: Yeah. 5 hours, actually. Especially for people driving into I'd say, towards Wellington, you know, just, and people have just got to be a lot more patient and a lot more careful at intersections, because although it's sad what happened, because one of the people in the party I went to past the accident said that they had the fire brigade there, the whole works, ambulance and police, and it looked like they were cutting someone out of the car. People have just got to be so more observant, particularly at intersections. And I don't know what you've got up there in Auckland, Jim. I know it's pretty bad up there, but we just seem to have a hell of a lot more people that have come into New Zealand, and I don't mean that in a begrudging way. They've all run out and brought cars. There seem to be a hell of a lot more cars on the road.
3: There are a lot more cars on the road. Yeah, over the last, say, 5 years, for sure.
5: For sure. Now, just quickly changing, and I'll gallop through this. I had my mum come and live with me. I'm the youngest of six, and she wasn't in a residential home. But anyway, I had been made redundant. My husband was retired. So we got a granny flat. She wanted to come out, and they treated her very well in there, but she wanted to come out. So we got her out. And I had three of my siblings against it. The other three supported me, and we got her out, and we don't have any regret we got her out, but it was definitely a lot of work, because she'd already got a bit of dementia. Like Jim, 1 minute she was in the world, the next minute she was out of it, and she was incontinent both ways. And, you know, neither of us regret getting her out, but it was a lot of work. So I could understand if people are working, it's not always easy, like that Mrs. Bagus, he's a good woman, I know that. It's all very well to say, oh, let's all live together. And look, it's a lovely thing, and if you can do it, that's good. And we got mum out because we knew we could do it. But it's a lot of work when they are a bit demented and they're incontinent.
3: Mm.
5: You know, so I can understand people working and not being able to do it. But on the other hand, if you choose to do it like we did, I mean, Mum loved it. Suddenly, after paying $600 a week in the home, we only charged her $50, but she paid her own electricity and phone and everything. And she just couldn't believe all this money that she had. And she really spoiled it on herself with new clothes, a parrot that was about $1,000, a $2,500 TV. She was so pleased going from $600 a week down to about $50 that we charged her, but she paid her own electricity and phone. Point being is we were able to do it, but not everybody can do it. And that gentleman, Terry, we got help through the district nurses. I mean, we were able to put Mum back in residential care way back then, about 20, I mean, Mum's passed now, but we had about 28 days up our sleeve. I'm pleased now to say, Lois, when she rung, that it's increased.
6: Yep.
5: If you need that break, you know what I mean?
6: Yeah, I think Terry just, yeah, he's been given bad advice, I think, over the care of his mum. But I've got to get to a commercial break.
5: Okay, darling. Okay, good to speak to you, Jim.
6: Yeah, cheers, Beryl. Nice to hear from you as well. Thank you for the call. News Talk ZB, it's coming up 8 minutes to five.
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9: If there are people out there who are not already collecting prescriptions because of the $5 cost, there will be very few. This is the third Labour Party policy in 2 weeks where the numbers don't add up.
10: 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Manufacturing led the charge.
11: Next year they reckon there's going to be production of 110 million barrels a day. Is that a lot? Yes. We need 105, so what's that going to do to the price? 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
6: News Talk ZB. Chris, very good morning. How's the Central Coast?
12: Central Coast is doing me very well. Thank you very much for asking.
6: Excellent.
12: Hey, I'd like to start with this one. A big thanks to all the volunteers, whether it's the ones that deal with the social issues, sports, teams, clubs, or the first responders. If I was in Parliament, I'd give you a thanks and a hear.
6: Yeah.
12: Because, you know, that's important. I've done it with the rugby club. We were not doing too well financially, and so we changed a few things. I took over the food and beverage side of things and for 3 years put things in place to make sure that we did better, you know, increased the style of food, not just a snag on a piece of white bread. You know, had a bit of a menu, changed the range of beers, etc. So got that club back up to where it needed to be. So, you know, like, there is an end result from when you start and you finish. And if you leave the place that you were in voluntarily and it's better than what it was, you've done your job.
6: Yeah, fair enough.
12: Going well in the cricket.
6: 208 for 3.
12: I did hear a stat that at the Oval, no team has ever successfully chased 270 or more.
6: Oh.
12: So we're sitting in a, and like, how many test matches have been played at that point? the pitch falls apart in the last day and a half, basically. So we've got a really good lead. So we can hope that we can peg back the series to 1-1 with two tests to go. That would be nice.
6: See, Henry Nichols has got 100. He's now on 103.
12: Good on him. What a fight back into the national team after. He was in it for years and then dropped out of it a bit, did really well domestically, worked his way back into the team, and now he's proof in the pudding that second redemption. Good on him.
6: Yeah.
12: He's replaced Kane Williamson. I mean, that's like replacing Richie McCaw. So, you know, that's a hard act to follow.
6: Yeah, he looked very excited when he got that ton.
12: I can imagine.
6: Very, very excited.
12: Yeah. Hey, I actually went back to Christchurch a few weeks ago.
6: Oh, yeah?
12: Man, that town was alive. And it wasn't just at night time. It was during the day and at night time. It was just so good to see. You know, like I'd go to, like, a place for breakfast or lunch / then beers, pub, nighttime stuff. And there was people out, people spending, and the economy looked really good. It was, you know, you can hear the doom and gloom, but I think the economy as I saw it is, well, yes, I was a visitor, but I just saw, like, you know, if things were really, really tight, the bars would have been quiet, and none of the places I went to were. They were heaving.
6: Wow, okay.
12: And
6: what about the stadium? Did that look fantastic?
12: I only drove past it because I wanted to get tickets for the Chiefs round robin game, but they sold out in, you know, half an hour, and I missed out, which was a bummer. But, like, I was in the crowd that then went to the stadium because I was on that. They've renamed the strip that used to be around the river, Riverside or something. I can't remember what it's called now, but it was just a really cool thing to see that Christchurch is doing well.
6: Mm, brilliant. Oh, cool.
12: It,
6: no,
12: I suppose the economy goes well for you if you're working, but if you're not and you've got no money, well, therefore, it's not working for you. But, you know, I looked at Christchurch because I've only been there like twice in the last 8 years. And what I saw this last visit was, wow, this place looks busy. This is good.
6: Yeah, this is good. And I'm quickly running out of time. I've got commercials looming 10 seconds away. So we've got to say goodbye.
12: All right, goodbye, Jimmy, and I'm going to give you the old
6: hooroo.
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19: In this update, 11 people have been taken to hospital, 5 seriously injured after a single vehicle crash in Patutahi near Gisborne. St John's says 3 are moderately hurt and 3 others have minor injuries following the Whare Kōpae Road crash just before 5:20pm yesterday. And State Highway 1 north of Wellington has reopened following a serious crash between the Tower Granada North and Churton Park Glenside off-ramps. Motorists were stuck for hours on the motorway after the two-vehicle crash, which occurred just before 5pm yesterday. RNZ reports some left their cars while they waited. NZTA says southbound traffic is allowed through again, but asks road users to take extra care on this route. British Prime Minister Keir Starmer says he will stand in any leadership contest against potential rival Andy Burnham. Burnham's won the Makerfield by-election, earning a landslide 55% of the vote, having said earlier he'd challenge Starmer. Starmer says he doesn't think a leadership stout would be good for the country, but he will stand if it's necessary. Upcoming peace negotiations between the US and Iran and Switzerland have been delayed, with today's meeting cancelled. US Vice President J.D. Vance remains in Washington after calling off his travel plans. A memorandum of understanding was signed between both sides this week, extending the ceasefire and reopening the Strait of Hormuz. The BBC's Christian Fraser says J.D. Vance is waiting to hear from Iran as it reportedly pulled out of talks due to recent Israeli attacks on Lebanon.
20: The ongoing Israeli operations, they said, up to 10 kilometres inside Lebanese territory constituted a flagrant violation of the first clause of the MOU.
19: Hopes low Auckland business confidence is just a blip driven by the war in Iran. An Auckland Business Chamber survey shows 54% of respondents ranked overall confidence as negative, up from 25% in February. Chief Executive Simon Bridges says sentiment should tick up again soon if a deal holds between the US and Iran.
21: That's not to say it's going to be amazing and, you know, everyone's going to be dancing in the streets, but slowly and surely, given that we knew the start of the year was pretty good.
19: A Netflix documentary about fugitive Marukōpa father Tom Phillips is up in the air, with police considering withdrawing support or blocking use of footage. Commissioner Richard Chambers says a decision will follow inquiries into how the documentary was handled. He says it was unacceptable the filming crew was informed of Phillips's death before his family and they shouldn't have been allowed inside the fatal shootout cordon. Dame Jewel's top was sung out in classic fashion at Auckland's Viaduct Event Centre yesterday. Well over 1,000 people gathered to celebrate the top twin who died last month. They included friends, family and entertainment and political luminaries who shared memories from the life of the iconic Kiwi singer, actor, comedian and activist. In sport, Chiefs coach Jono Gibbs wants to hear the cowbells ringing at the sold-out Wellington Stadium today as his troops take on the Hurricanes in the Super Rugby Pacific Final. Gibbs says the squad are inspired by their supporters and he's hoping plenty of the Chiefs faithful will make the trip down State Highway 1.
22: Well, it sold out pretty quick. Yeah, I'm hoping that a lot of those IP dresses were based out of the Waikato, so we'll see how we go tomorrow.
19: The White Ferns are in do-or-die territory if they're to defend their T20 World Cup after narrow losses to the West Indies and Sri Lanka. First ball against Ireland and Southampton is scheduled for 5:30am. That's news and sport. I'm Emily Ansell.
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6: News Talk's ZB Weather Watch with Daikin CO2 hot water heat pumps. 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The forecast, Northland to Taumarunui and Taupo, including the Bay of Plenty, mostly fine at first. Cloud increasing with a few showers south of Hamilton. Gisborne and Hawke's Bay, mainly fine. Taranaki and Taihape to Wellington, also wider wrapper. Cloud increasing and a few showers developing. Buller to Westland, rain heavy about the ranges, easing to showers about Westland this evening. Nelson and Marlborough, scattered rain developing. Canterbury and Otago, rain developing this morning, easing to showers. Fiordland and Southland, rain easing to showers through the morning. And for the Chatham Islands, cloudy periods and a few late showers.
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6: News Talk ZB, it's just gone 6 minutes past five. We're here for got about 20-odd minutes of open line talkback left. If you feel like you got something to say, to sort of put it before the nation, there are spare lines there, lots of them. 0800 80 10 80 would be the number, 0800 80 10 80. The texting is 9292 and the email is jim@newstalkzb.co.nz. And we had the Jules top service, farewell service yesterday. Haven't actually touched on this too much at all. Had one caller who watched it on live streaming, but a texter says, I watched the Jules farewell service. It was very moving. Fun-loving farewell for Jules. Linda spoke very well from the heart. She was saying how they carried Jules down to the hearse. Later in the back, all her animals came down to see her for the last time. The most moving part for me, according to this texter, was when her beloved horse put his head on Jules' chest and stayed there for 5 minutes. I shed lots of tears during the service. Cheers, Anne. Wow. Yeah, I've seen virtually nothing of it. Whatever was on the TV news last night, I certainly didn't see the horse putting his head on her chest and just holding that pose for 5 minutes. Okay. I'll see if I can. I'd like to check that out, actually. Remarkable, though. You know, love of horses. Big, gorgeous things they are. Smart as well. So if you did go to the Jules Top Memorial Farewell Service, whatever they called it, yesterday afternoon in Auckland, I'd love to hear from people, you know, who were there. Apparently it was a real event with lots of singing and jokes and tears and everything a farewell service should be, really.

0: But if you went along there yesterday afternoon, or you saw it on the live screen, live stream, let me know. 0800 80 10 80. Now, regret having children. Now, it might not be common, but there are people, mainly women, who do feel that way. Now, I read about this recently. There is even a Facebook group called "I Regret Having Children." It was created in 2007. And now has 96,000 members from all over the world. So it's no small thing, mainly mums who regret having children. One mum in Australia, she has a five-year-old. She's in the group. She says motherhood is full of sweet moments, but they don't make up for the freedom she could have had if she hadn't had a baby. Finances are tight. Ambitions of travel, starting a business, she says, all pushed aside to be a mum. Another mum, identifying as Carmen, has a 10-year-old boy. Now, she loves him to pieces, but says motherhood has taken her health, her time, her money, her strength. The price is too high, and the cost is forever. A Facebook group, "I regret having children." Does this come as any surprise? Parents who, for whatever reason, regret having kids. Hard work, but hugely rewarding, I hear. 0800 80 10 80. A Facebook group, "I regret having children." Isn't that amazing? I came across this purely by accident. I'm not even sure how, but 96,000 members. And these are mainly mums. And as much as they love their kids, they kind of wish they didn't have them. Isn't it weird? Isn't it very, very strange? 0800 80 10 80. A texter wants to know, how are we going in the cricket? We've got a lead of 321. New Zealand now 221 for 3. Nichols is on 105. Mitchell is on 15. And we lost Ravindra just a little while ago. 476. So I would imagine those who know cricket better than me would maybe share a comment on this, but I think they're doing quite well. I think actually. But the Facebook group, "I regret having children." Does that come as a surprise? And surprisingly, there are more mums than dads on this Facebook group. 96,000 members from all over the world. As I say, it's no small thing. Mainly mums who regret having children. Any thoughts? 0800 80 10 80. And this is Van Morrison, "Bring It On Home." This is live in London, 2017.
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5: It relies on medical trails of patients with sometimes unknown long-term consequences and risks to be tut-tutting here. This Greek guy just made $1 million. That's money he can feed his family with and change his life. Are we really going to judge? And as for the sport argument, name me a sport that doesn't result in long-term injuries or medical problems down the line, except for maybe competitive walking. Especially at a professional level, is boxing 100% safe? Can rugby claim no concussions? How many horse riders do you know are in wheelchairs? I'm not saying these things are wrong or there's anything wrong with it, about or wrong with sport being dangerous in general. It's human nature. We love challenging ourselves, and sometimes that challenge can lead to damage or death. We're thrill seekers, essentially, aren't we, us humans? The enhanced games are basically that on steroids, literally. If you don't like it, don't watch it. But don't judge a guy banking $1 million for going for a swim.
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6: News Talk ZB, we're talking, well, not really so much talking. This is something I found out not that long ago. A Facebook page where people, parents, mainly mums, posted posts saying that they kind of regret having children. This is a story from that page, and the page is called, what is it, I Regret Having Children. It was created in 2007, has 96,000 members from all over the world, mainly mums who regret having kids. And one of the stories, Carmen loves her 10-year-old son, but if she could turn back the clock, she says she never would have become a mum. She says motherhood has taken her health, her time, her money, her strength, and her body. The price of being a parent is too high, she says, and the cost is forever. This mum is a teacher in her 40s, and she's part of a hidden community of women who regret becoming mothers. This regret is rarely voiced out loud. The Facebook group allows them to share their experiences and show they are not alone. Carmen tentatively put her regret into words on a general parenting forum a few years ago and says, while some people are empathetic, others reacted as if she was a monster. She is unflinchingly frank about how devastating she finds being a mum, but there is a palpable brightness in her voice when asked about her son. She said he's nothing to do with her regret. He's a fantastic, adorable boy, and she loves him fiercely. For Carmen, a self-described perfectionist, it's a responsibility to raise a good citizen, a good and happy person she finds heavy to shoulder. Another mum, this time in the UK, says she finds it belittling when people assume an unhappy mum must be suffering from postnatal depression. People are more comfortable labelling it as that. My children are adults now, and I still grieve the life I never got to have. I'm worrying about looking after future grandkids. The caregiving never ends, she says. News Talk ZB, the phone number, if you want to squeeze in one more before we head to news, sport and weather at 5:30. All good. Meantime, a little bit of Isaac Hayes and a live version of the theme from Shaft.

0: Isaac Hayes there, and I think he's been inducted into the Rock and Roll Hall of Fame back in 2002. That's where that was recorded, the theme from Shaft. In fact, I do remember that track quite well. Years ago when I first started working in radio, I was at Radio Hauraki, and the first bulletin I ever read came after the theme from Shaft was playing. It was just one of those weird experiences. Never forgotten it.
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2: Where New Zealand Rugby is giving one of their board members money to produce something. And apparently it didn't move the needle in terms of opinion and hype like NZR hoped it would. Now, I'm going to say something that is potentially brutal, but I do believe that this is completely and utterly true. Rugby documentaries don't work, and none of this video content stuff will work because rugby players are boring. And I think it's kind of ish the same, and I don't just mean rugby union, but I mean rugby league. I mean all of

0: their emotions. Chuck a couple of Coronas in there, and now you've got, now you're having a hoot. Now that's great, but then you don't want to be filming the All Blacks while they're sinking the heinies in the sheds, do you? So I don't know. I feel like just abandon it. Once we get them talking in front of the cameras, we'll go, well, much like Andrew Shaw, I don't know where all the effing money has gone.
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3: Good morning. It's 5:30. I'm Kalia Strong. A US official says Israel and Hezbollah have agreed to a ceasefire in Lebanon. US-Iran talks in Switzerland, planned for yesterday, were cancelled as fighting flared in Lebanon, creating new uncertainty about the negotiations, which are vital to ensure the reopening of the Strait of Hormuz. A senior US official says a ceasefire would come into effect this morning, our time, while negotiators for the US and Qatar work out the agreement with help from Iran. Meanwhile, hopes of more access to a critical gateway, with travel advisories downgraded for 7 Middle East countries. MFAT has returned places like Qatar, Saudi Arabia and the United Arab Emirates to level 2, exercise increased caution. It says the risk of military strikes will likely reduce due to a memorandum of understanding signed between the US and Iran on Thursday. Travel Agents Association CEO Julie White says travel to Europe and beyond can now get back to business.
4: It's clear, it's current, and it's proportionate travel advice, which gives travellers and travel agencies, and more importantly, airlines, greater confidence to move forward.
3: 11 people were taken to hospital last night, 5 with serious injuries after a single vehicle crash in Patutahi near Gisborne. It happened just before 5:20pm on Whare Kaupai Road. 3 people were moderately hurt and 3 have minor injuries. St John sent 9 crews, a major incident support team and 3 helicopters. GPs have voted in favour of a $120 million annual funding uplift. The government package will include a just over 3% rise in capitation rates and more than $43 million to keep patient consultation fees the same this year. GP Owners Association Chair Angus Chambers says some GPs won't see many benefits out of this, but many voted for it anyway.
5: I think it just sort of goes to the calibre of the general practices serving our communities, that they were prepared to put aside their own positions for the greater good.
3: In sport, and New Zealand is forging a huge lead at the second cricket test against England at the Oval. Inspired by an 11th Henry Nicholls century, the Black Caps have extended their second innings lead to more than 325 with 7 wickets still in hand. The White Ferns have lost the toss and been asked to bat by Ireland in their must-win T20 World Cup match in Southampton. That match just underway. The St George Illawarra Dragons remain firmly rooted at the bottom of the NRL table after a heartbreaking 22-20 loss to the Knights in Newcastle. And Kiwi golfer Ryan Fox is currently in a tie for 54th at the US Open on Long Island, following a 3-over par 73 that also puts him 3-over for the tournament, 9 shots off the pace. That's News Talk ZB News and Sport. It's 5:33. Jim Sneddon is next.
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1: 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News Talk ZB Weather Watch with Daikin CO2 hot water heat pumps. 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The forecast valid till midnight tonight. Northland to Taumarunui and Taupo, including the Bay of Plenty. Mostly fine at first, cloud increasing with a few showers south of Hamilton. Gisborne and Hawke's Bay, fine weather. Taranaki and Taihape to Wellington, also wider wrapper. Cloud increasing and a few showers developing. Buller to Westland, rain heavy about the ranges, easing to showers about Westland this evening. Nelson and Marlborough, scattered rain developing. Canterbury and Otago, rain developing this morning, easing to showers. Fiordland and Southland, rain easing to showers this morning. And for the Chatham Islands, cloudy periods and a few late showers.

0: News Talk ZB, 24 minutes to 6. Nick Bewley standing in for Leslie this morning, the All Sport Breakfast out of Canterbury. And Stumps, Nick, on day 3.
1: It is indeed, Jim. Good morning to you. And, this is an absolute thrill because when I sent through the topics last night, I was thinking, you know, let's talk about the Warriors being in town and we'll get to them and the Canterbury Rams and the basketball, mainland tactics and the netball. But the Black Caps lead by 352 runs at Stumps on day 3. They've pushed through to 252 for 3. England all out in their first innings for 291. And I am here in Canterbury, and it would be remiss not to talk about two Cantabrians who have been critical in the Black Caps being in the position they are. Let's start with the bat. So much discussion after the immediate retirement of one of our greatest, if not greatest ever, in Kane Williamson, who would possibly fill those shoes. Well, Henry Nichols, it wasn't to be in the first innings, but goodness me, he stepped up in the second innings, Jim. He's unbeaten on 119 of 164 deliveries. It's his 11th test century, a guy who has sort of yo-yoed in and out of the Black Caps environment, certainly the test team, but when his country has called upon him here, New Zealand down 1-0 in the test series, he has come up in a big way. And then I was just looking back through, most test centuries for New Zealand, with Henry Nichols now on 11. Outside of Williamson, Ross Taylor, Martin Crowe, Tom Latham, and John Wright and Brendan McCullum, the current England coach, none have scored more test centuries than Henry Nichols. He's plumped there 7th all-time on New Zealand's list. So a massive knock for Henry Nichols. And speaking of Cantabrians, Jim, Matt Henry with the ball. There was some question marks again lingering around Matt Henry and his back spasms that impacted him in that first test defeat at Lord's. Well, he's come up with a 5 for 80 to help roll England for 291. So Black Caps in a commanding position, still with 2 days to play. And looking odds on, I don't want to get too far ahead of myself, still going to take 10 wickets, but odds on to square this series.
0: Yeah, fantastic. And Nichols looked so happy when he got his ton.
1: I haven't actually seen the vision yet, Jim, because, I had to get some sleep in somewhere before the show this morning at 7. But I'll take your word for it. I'm not surprised. I've spoken to Henry a couple of times. And look, he loves test cricket. That's the pinnacle for him. He hasn't he went back to domestic cricket, and he actually got named Domestic Cricketer of the Year in the summer just been. He scored something ridiculous, average about 90. He was given the captaincy in the four-day Red Bull competition. Bit of a change of perspective for him. He's been a dad for a few years now. But, I personally am thrilled for him because the pressure would have been on, as I say, replacing our greatest, in my view, in Kane Williamson, and he's delivered.
0: Absolutely. And he's doing an interview now, and he's still got his pads on. What's the story?
1: Yeah. Well, I mean, he is unbeaten, so, I'm not surprised, and, he'll probably go back to the hotel tonight, try and process all the emotions, because it's a highlight in the career of Henry Nichols, of which there's been a few, but it hasn't been a straight linear path. It's been, when I talked about all those names before, most of those guys stayed in the New Zealand Test cricket team throughout the course of their careers, but for Henry, he's had to do it the hard way, so very pleased for him.
0: But meantime, you mentioned it before, Christchurch is going crazy, you say, for the Warriors.
1: Yeah, gaga for the Wawas, I reckon, Jim. It is all go down here ahead of their first game at our new stadium, 1NZ Stadium, tomorrow in the NRL against the Cowboys. As our audience probably knows by now, the movement behind the Warriors isn't just limited to Auckland, where the team is based. They have a mass following basically wherever they go, but certainly here in Christchurch, the second biggest city in the country. And, I mean, tickets were snapped up for this game in the space of 3 days back in January. So you couldn't get a ticket to this game for a long time. But the team have arrived as of yesterday. I was kindly invited to a a Legends lunch yesterday. I felt very out of place. Some big time names: Simon Mannering, Sean Johnson was there, Stacey Jones, some guys who meant a lot to rugby league here in Canterbury, like Frank Endicott was there, and a couple of guys who know a fair bit about rugby league from across the Tasman as well, and Gordon Tallis and Kevin Walters were there. So it was great to talk to a few of these gentlemen, some of which are going to be on the All Sports Breakfast in Canterbury this morning, just about the movement of the Warriors and the excitement around the team at the moment. And ahead of this big game. Look, I've been lucky enough to call a couple of Crusaders games for News Talk ZB at the new stadium in the last couple of months since it opened, Jim. But I get the sense 25,000 in there tomorrow in terms of Warriors fans and the noise that they make, the atmosphere, it might be something that we're yet to witness. So I can't wait. Yes, the team have had a couple of losses either side of the bye. Can't wait for tomorrow. And a cool story too with young Tanner Stiles-Smith, who's a Christchurch product. He'll start for the Warriors in the front row tomorrow, so that makes it extra special.
0: And you've got the tactics today. You're saying it's must-win time.
1: Yeah, tomorrow. Yeah, they'll head down to Invercargill later today. It is must-win time, Jim, in terms of trying to defend this ANZ Premiership title. They've lost their last three, but the margin of victory has been very narrow. In fact, they play the Southern Steel tomorrow in the elimination game. The winner goes through to the grand final next week against the Northern Mystics. They actually played the Steel in Invercargill last week to round out the regular season and lost by two, but they had a super shot to tie it. It didn't go the tactics' way. But a couple of the team are going to join me in studio after 8 o'clock before they head off to the airport, just to get a bit of a vibe check from them. They still, by all accounts, remain reasonably confident that they can pull this one out. But it has to be now. The game is tomorrow, but there is no tomorrow if they can't get it done down in Invercargill. So an exciting time for the tactics, and as the rubber hits the road in the ANZ Premiership netball season.
0: And we've also got a big win for the Rams in the NBL.
1: Yeah, Rams are looking good. They've had a fair bit of success in the last four or so years. Jim, champions in 23 and 24, semi-finalists last year, but picked up their 10th win last night here in Christchurch over the Tauranga Fire. Convincing fashion, the score eludes me, but we're talking about 100 points to about 50-odd, 60-odd. It was quite the shellacking. Look, this is a very good Canterbury Rams team. Look, I'm sure your next man on, Adam Cooper, will sing the praises of the Wellington Saints. They're a very good team as well, but the Canterbury Rams, there where they want to be. That's, as I say, their 10th win from 13 games. There's still 7 games to go in the NBL basketball regular season. It's a top 6 playoff format, but they currently sit third behind Southland and Auckland, and as I say, Wellington Saints are there thereabouts as well. So Canterbury Rams, where they want to be. And some youngsters stepping up too. I'm going to have an interview with Jake Holmes on the show later this morning, Jim. He's out of Leithfield Primary in North Canterbury. Or he went to Leithfield Primary way back when. Not nice story about a young man out of North Canterbury region who's made his way through the Mainland Eagles Academy and really thriving in the Canterbury Rams environment. So, looking forward to that interview on the show later today.
0: Wonderful. And the weather in Canterbury, what's it looking like?
1: Yeah, beautiful at the moment. Yeah, nice cool start to the morning. We're expecting, in fact, it's going to be quite warm today. I'm a little bit surprised. The high of 22, which is unbelievable at this time of the year, but we will take it. And what have we got here? The outside chance of a shower late afternoon, but high 22. That's even surprised me, Jim.
0: Well, you have a wonderful show, Nick. Good on you, man. Thank you very much.
1: No, thank you. Cheers.
0: Bye.

0: News Talk ZB, 14 minutes to 6, and from the All Sport Breakfast in Wellington, Adam Cooper, good morning.
1: Morning, Jim. How are you?
0: There he is. Not bad. Thank you for asking.
1: Great. Yes, well, Christchurch, as you've heard with Nick, has been gripped with Warriors fever. Wellington very much entrenched in the hype and the buzz around this sold-out Super Rugby final tonight, Jim, at Henry Stadium here in Wellington. And you know, obviously, everyone in our part of the country is cheering for the Hurricanes. But I think overall there is just a real buzz around what this final, on paper anyway, bodes to sort of offer up to fans and the real spectacle it should be, because, you know, Super Rugby has been celebrating its 30th anniversary all through the season, and I think it's fair to say that based on how these two teams have been tracking through the season, the rugby they've produced, the dominance they've had over their opponents, you know, the top seed Hurricanes versus the second seeded Chiefs from the round robin. This is, you know, a real humdinger of a final that is set down for Wellington's Henry Stadium tonight. And, you know, just the difference avenues these two teams have, you know, negotiated around grand finals in their history. Obviously for the Chiefs, they come down to Wellington in their fourth straight final in Super Rugby, have not won the last three times they have been in the final over the last 3 years. But for the Hurricanes, it's been a very long time between drinks. 2016 was the last time they were in a final. That was the last time they won their only title as well. So just the way that both these teams desperately want this is another aspect and layer to what should be an intriguing matchup. Both teams have around 7 or 8 All Blacks featuring in their lineups on the park, so it will be high quality rugby, you would hope, based on just the caliber of players that are in both of these teams. And, you know, you got to remember, Jim, these two teams met not too long ago at around the halfway point of the Super Rugby season. It went to extra time to separate them, so there's just so much riding on a sort of high intensity open playing style of rugby. You know, Hurricanes are farewelling a few of their key players at the end of the year, as are the Chiefs, so there's a lot riding on it on that respect as well. Interestingly, Jim, I must say, even though, you know, as a Wellingtonian, I'm sort of cheering for the Hurricanes tonight, very surprised as to how favourited they are at the TAB. They're paying around $1.37 versus the Chiefs $3. Now, I get home advantage and I get the momentum that the Hurricanes have had, you know, as the competition leaders through most of the season. But geez, the Chiefs are a good team. They have been consistent. They have been strong. And I'm quite surprised at how much of an outside chance they are being considered by the TAB for this one tonight. And I think it's going to be a lot closer, and I'd love to be proven wrong, but I think it's going to be a lot closer than what those odds suggest. So yes, the Chiefs won it 22-17 in Hamilton in mid-April. How will it go tonight? Well, only time will tell. The weather conditions may come into it. There is a bit of rain. There's a bit of strong winds in the forecast. So I hope that doesn't mar the Hurricanes or Chiefs' efforts to want to play the same kind of rugby they have played through this year, because I think that's important for a fan spectacle for this. The Hurricanes thrashed the Brumbies and scored 60 points a couple of weeks ago in pretty treacherous conditions as well, so that didn't stop them then. I certainly hope it doesn't stop tonight. But yep, took about 15 minutes for the last of the tickets to go very fast, Jim. Sold out for nearly the whole week, this game. So yep, a lot of excitement in Wellington. It's the first Super Rugby final here in 10 years, and there's a lot of hope and passion that the Hurricanes can get the job done tonight, but I'm sure there's just as much up there in Waikato and Bay of Plenty, home of the Chiefs country, for them to do it. But what a final we've got ahead of ourselves tonight.
0: Well, I think so. I totally agree. And we've also got the ANZ Premiership playoffs.
1: Yeah, Nick covered it off, and they'll be focusing on the tactics. I'm filling in for Darcy on the Nationwide show today, Jim, as well. So we will chat to the Steel and one of their legendary players, who, of course, is now the Steel coach, Wendy Frew. What a turnaround she has inflicted as coach of the Steel team, who only a couple of years ago were bottom of the table. They went through one season, I think it was 2023, when they didn't even win a game. And now here they are, a win away from entering a grand final for the first time in many, many years. I think 2018 was the last time the Steel made it into the final dance. So yes, they've got that elimination final down in Invercargill tomorrow against the Tactics. It's a repeat of the final round robin game that these two teams had only a week ago last weekend in the same venue, and it was the Steel that just just nudged ahead right at the end of the game, 56-54, to beat the Tactics. So I know the Steel will be hoping for a copy and paste-like job to get the same result against the defending champion Tactics tomorrow afternoon in Invercargill. But really keen to chat to Wendy Frew, who's really ridden the ups and downs of you know, Southern netball over the years, more than 200 games as a player, obviously now a coach that has been able to inflict a really strong turnaround from a very proud netballing province. So we'll preview that game on our show this morning as well.
0: And the Black Caps England, I mean, look, the Black Caps looking fantastic.
1: Yeah, great, isn't it? Set up so well by Glenn Phillips in that century on the opening day, and Matt Henry with some great bowling alongside Will O'Rourke to end day one. And then, yeah, New Zealand have done an incredible job to get back out there with the bat and really show that they are in control of this test match. 252 for three. Rachin Ravindra, you know, we were looking for a good score from him. Yes, he's out, but he did get 76, which he'd be happy with. But yes, what a night it was for Henry Nichols, as Nick mentioned and covered it off really well, recalled, and to be able to head into the sheds tonight unbeaten on 119 after bringing up another test century. That is fantastic. A little bit worried, Jim, at some of the consistency at the top of the order. Tom Latham and Devin Conway, more cheap scores for them, your two openers. You don't want that, and you do have to rely on someone like Henry Nichols and then Rachin Ravindra to get good scores, which they did. So the scrutiny will be off some of those scores from the top of the order, but it is concerning seeing some of those consistently low scores come from some of the top of the New Zealand batsmen. But hey, I don't want to be negative on a day like this, because overall New Zealand are in a great position on that scoreboard with a great lead over England, more than 350 runs heading into day four.
0: Yeah, exactly. And what's the forecast looking like for the Wellington region?
1: Yeah, not great for the rugby, Jim. Cloudy day, then a few showers picking up. Strong northwesterlies. They're going to be gale in exposed places from the afternoon, gusting 90 k's an hour. So it is going to possibly be wet for the rugby tonight. I'm just looking at the Met Service forecast for this evening. There is meant to be some rain falling at some stage through the evening. There's going to be strong winds. It will be around 15 degrees at kickoff, so not cold, but conditions probably worthy of anyone going along to be wearing a raincoat and get ready to battle the elements as they hopefully watch a very good game of rugby tonight.
0: Adam, good work, mate. Thank you very much.
1: Thanks, Jim. Catch up.
0: All right, bud. Yeah, good luck with the show.
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7: Good morning, it's 6 o'clock, I'm Kalia Strong. Israel and Hezbollah have agreed to renew a ceasefire after accusations fighting in Lebanon jeopardised US-Iran negotiations. However, the Iran-backed militant group has expressed uncertainty about the truce as Israel vows to remain in southern Lebanon. Israeli strikes killed at least 47 people yesterday, according to the Lebanese government, making it the second deadliest day of the current conflict. CNN's Jerusalem Bureau Chief Oren Lieberman says ceasefires can be flimsy before a lasting truce is recognized on both sides.
8: There were some Lebanese reports of continued Israeli strikes about a half an hour after that, but it looks like the ceasefire is holding.
7: GPs have identified some challenges out of a new funding top-up. The government's announced GPs will receive more than $120 million of extra funding each year. This includes a just over 3% rise in capitation rates and $18 million to support clinics with the transition. GP Owners Association Chair Angus Chambers says despite the transition funding, some practices could still take a hit.
9: Forget capitation reweighting through. Essentially, you take funding from some GPs and give it to other GPs whose patients have got greater need.
7: Fears the main political party's ideas for fixing public transport woes might only be short-term solutions. Labour promises to cap weekly fares if elected, while National suggests using the government's $450 million fuel emergency fund for more trains and buses at peak times. Auckland University urban planning lecturer Tim Welch says neither address the challenges left by decades of underfunding.
10: What we really need to do is take all that funding out of the political cycle and dedicate a good amount of funding for long-term to meet objectives that government can agree on.
7: WorkSafe's given practical safety guidance to hundreds of wood manufacturers after identifying safety gaps. News Talk ZB's Michaela Lemon has the details.
11: Health and safety inspectors visited 657 businesses between January and March. It found half needed to make immediate changes to prevent harm. The worst issues were improper machine guarding, problems with hazardous substances, and dust exposure without protective equipment.
7: WorkSafe says this reinforces why they're focusing on the sector, which has about 200 machinery-related injuries each year. Today marks World Refugee Day. By the end of last year, there were 117 million people forcibly displaced from their homes. UN High Commissioner for Refugees Barham Saleh is a former refugee himself, having fled the regime of Saddam Hussein. He says he was given protection and opportunity through education in the United Kingdom, and his story isn't unique.
12: Many others have become contributors to these societies, whether in science, in business, entrepreneurship, in innovation.
7: Hundreds of young people are rolling up their sleeves in Auckland and Christchurch for a good cause this weekend. Environmental organisation Airosha Aotearoa is holding native planting events in both cities as part of the annual World Vision 40-hour challenge. This year is raising money for children in the Solomon Islands. Airosha Regional Coordinator James Beck says 1 in 6 children in the Pacific struggle to access nutritious food.
0: Communities in the Solomon Islands are experiencing increasing food insecurity caused by climate change. A lot of this money is going into agriculture to make the food production systems more resilient.
13: In Newstalk ZB Sport, New Zealand's forging a huge lead in the second cricket test against England at the Oval, with recall batter Henry Nicholls leading the charge on Sky Sport.
14: To drag down, and Nicholls helps himself. Lovely way to mark your return to the New Zealand side, filling the big shoes of Kane Williamson. And Henry Nicholls brings up his 11th Test match century.
13: The Black Caps lead by 352 at stumps on day 3 with 7 wickets still in hand and 2 full days to play. Nicholls is unbeaten on 119, with Russian Ravindra contributing 76. The White Ferns have made a disastrous start after being asked to bat by Ireland in their must-win T20 World Cup match in Southampton. New Zealand's lost 3 wickets in the first 5 overs to be a worrying 21-3, currently 48-3 after 8 overs. Sophie Devine's been ruled out after feeling ill shortly before the toss, and the all-rounder's been replaced in the middle order by fellow veteran Susie Bates. Newstalk ZB's international cricket coverage with General Finance. Great rates and a member of the Depositor Compensation Scheme. Kiwi golfer Ryan Fox is currently in a tie for 54th at the US Open on Long Island, following a second round 3-over par 73 that also puts him 3-over for the tournament. Fox mixed 2 birdies with 3 bogeys and a double bogey on the 16th to be 10 shots off the pace being set by American Wyndham Clark, who has a 4-shot lead on the field. And the St. George Illawarra Dragons remain firmly rooted at the bottom of the NRL table after a heartbreaking 22-20 loss to the Knights in Newcastle. I'm Dean McLaughlin. That's Newstalk ZB News and Sport with Sanderson Vitamins, online or in-store from Chemist Warehouse nationwide. It's 6:05. 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
15: Let's see this forecast for Christchurch for today. Mostly cloudy with scattered rain developing later in the day, persistent for a time in the evening. Strong northerlies dying out in the evening also, with a high today of 21 degrees and an overnight low of 8. Tomorrow, Sunday, fine and sunny, but cloudy in the morning and afternoon. Southerlies developing for a time later in the day and evening. A high tomorrow of 12 degrees, overnight low 4. And on to Monday, fine and sunny. Westerlies turning northeasterly later in the day, a high of 12 degrees.

0: G'day and good morning, New Zealand. I'm Jamie Mackay. This is the Best of the Country, brought to you each and every Saturday morning here on Newstalk ZB by Rabobank. We're growing a better New Zealand together. So remember to save with Rabobank. Every cent gets invested back into the primary sector. Someone blew out 80 birthday candles earlier in the week, and I'm going to kick off the Best of the Country this week with Cameron Bagri, independent economist. We talked about Trump's birthday, UFC on the front lawn of the White House, and more importantly, brokering a peace deal in the Middle East. Well, at last, we also talked about oil prices, inflation, interest and exchange rates. Damien O'Connor missed him at field days, but we had a good old-fashioned argument on Tuesday's show on the country. He is, of course, Labour's trade spokesperson, Mark Warren, Hawke's Bay sheep and beef farmer, talking about black gold, yeah? The Angus bulls, one sold for 168 grand this week, and black hats. Is he getting offside with the All Blacks? Can't wait for that Super Rugby final game tonight. How good's that going to be? We're going to talk to Bruce Ware, GM of Country Banking for Rabobank. They came out with their latest rural confidence survey. Confidence dented a wee bit by the Middle East conflict. And we wrap it with Jane Smith, North Otago farmer, talking about beef breeding prices and woke eggs at Sainsbury's. It's all on the Best of the Country. Dress tonight, and we'll
1: 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The Best of the Country with Rabobank. 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Rabobank on Newstalk ZB.
0: Well, yesterday was a big day for Donald Trump. He turned 80. He had the UFC on the White House lawn. But more importantly for the rest of the world, he brokered a peace deal in the Middle East. What might a lasting deal mean for us here in New Zealand as farmers and business people? Let's ask independent economist Cameron Bagri.
2: Well, it's good news at face value, subject to the ceasefire holder. Big issue out there is the nukes, or Iran's nuclear capability or not. That was what they were after in the first place. They haven't got it. That's subject to another sort of deal, but their glass are full. Hormuz being opened, and it's not open yet, but hopefully it will be open. We start to see oil flow. That's had a pretty immediate impact on oil prices. Oil prices come down. That's a pretty major input cost for consumers, for businesses out there. So it's good news. But a lot of caveats here, Jamie, in regard to whether this thing actually holds together.
0: Yes, well, I'm not holding my breath on that one either. But oil price, I looked at Brent crude this morning. It was sitting at about $80 a barrel. US it peaked at over 120 when all this kicked off. So a falling oil price surely is going to have a positive effect on inflation, although we haven't seen the peak of inflation yet in this country.
2: No, well, we've seen the initial first-round effect in regard to petrol prices, diesel prices, obviously. Starting to see the second-round effects by transport costs, because that gets into food inflation. Fertiliser costs are starting to creep into food inflation. So hopefully those are one-offs, and what goes up is going to come back down. We'll see a pretty big rise, obviously, in the June quarter CPI number, which will be out in a month or so. And hopefully that reverses somewhat in the September, and we don't have too much of a persistent, what's called, sticky inflation problem. But most central banks around the globe, including the Reserve Bank, are pretty alert to what's called sticky inflation. That's a third-round effect, where we just start to see a little bit more of a flow in into the broader economy. We hope that doesn't take place, but central banks are certainly going to be pretty watchful over the coming sort of few months. But if you're a central bank today, you'd be smiling. You'd be a lot more comfortable where you were sort of 2 to 3 months ago, or 2 months ago, or a month ago, looking at oil prices up around $120 a barrel. Oil prices are $80 a barrel. It helps with the disinflation process.
0: A next OCR announcement is due on July the 8th. Everyone was picking we were going to get 25 basis point lift. Would this be enough to halt that?
2: No, I think they'll still follow through. Stepping back from what's going on with Hormuz, and hopefully, a deal has been done, and we can sort of, we in motoring parlance, this economy should get now back on State Highway 1. After being knocked off onto a bit of a goat track for the past sort of 2 months. But prior to Hormuz, it's been very clear in the economic data that the New Zealand economy has been on the improving side of the ledger, And of course, that's been led by the rural regions, led particularly by the south. You know, Auckland and Wellington are still languishing out there. So we're seeing a little bit more. We're seeing a very strong quality recovery where it's earnings back. It's not led by the borrow and spend housing market, which is what we've sort of seen historically. You know, I still think the OCR around 2.25% is a little bit low from where it should be. You know, do I think the OCR needs to go ramping back up aggressively? No. Now, the Reserve Bank has probably over-eased a little bit by about 50 basis points in 2025. Yeah, take that back over the sort of coming few months.
0: You talked about central banks around the world. The biggest of the whole lot is the US Federal Reserve, obviously. What they do with exchange rates will affect especially our currency.
2: Yeah, it does. Yeah, currency is a two-sided coin, so we can look at the New Zealand side of the equation, growth, what the Reserve Bank is going to be doing, commodity prices, et cetera, et cetera. But the big boy in town here, literally, is the US Federal Reserve. And what we've seen in the United States is that headline inflation has been moving up, but what's called core inflation, which strips out food and energy, it has been tracking around 3%. In the last couple of months, we've seen core inflation in the United States has started to tick up. And that's seen the market in the United States do a bit of a flip-flop, a U-turn. You know, 2 to 3 months ago, you know, US financial markets were saying the US Federal Reserve could be cutting rates by the end of 2026. Well, the market is now expecting the US Federal Reserve to be lifting interest rates before the end of 2026, once, potentially twice. You know, what does that mean for the New Zealand dollar? You know, the New Zealand dollar's had a couple of cracks at trying to sort of break 60 cents, and we just can't sort of break 60 cents. And one of the reasons we haven't been able to break 60 cents is because of those growing expectations. The US Federal Reserve is going to be lifting interest rates, and of course, interest rate differentials are a pretty big part of currencies around the world.
0: Well, I think we can live as an exporting nation with a dollar under 60 US cents. Cam Bagri, thanks for some of your time. Really appreciate it.
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6: Damien O'Connor is Labour's trade spokesperson. I missed him at field days. Damien, you didn't even bother visiting me at the farmland site. I was looking forward to a fight or an argument with you.
7: Kia ora, Jamie. I did send you a text saying I was happy to come on, but you didn't tell me where you were or send an invitation, so I didn't want to impose on you because I thought you'd just want people who are nodding their heads and, you know, being nice to you. You didn't want a decent argument.
6: Well, I had Chippy on. That was probably enough labour for me. Look, to be honest, I'd like to have Joe Luxton on, but you've got no ag policy. You've banged on about releasing some policy after the budget. Where is it?
7: We had public transport, which is actually...
6: No, ag policy.
7: Ag policy, Jamie, we're just following the National Party. All they said is they're not going to do anything and they'll take everything away, which was their policy leading up to the last election. We will be releasing some ag policy. We'll be carefully considering it. I was down today just listening to some of the parts of the collective, Catherine Collective Forum that's in Parliament here. Most of the money that they have been relying on came from the last Labor government. Has been a little bit dribbled out to them from this current government, but they're actually wondering where to go next. And it is a great initiative. I think we set up about 200 of the catchment groups. Good way forward, but now they don't have money. But to be fair, you know, the government's been splashing around a bit of money to Dairy NZ, to PAMU, to, you know, to help with Halter and other places, Zespri. Actually, I would have thought that they all had quite a bit of money at the moment and the money would have been better spent back towards the catchment groups, helping them go forward. But anyway, that's the coalition government for you.
6: So do you disagree with the government doubling the funding of the Kiwi2 National Trust?
7: No, I don't. No, I think that's good money. That's great. But it's a bit confusing when on one hand they seem to be going in reverse when it comes to environmental policies and then stepping up there. I think it's great if that happens. And I think they need to send a clearer message to other farmers that actually we do need to ensure that nitrate levels don't continue to rise in Canterbury and Southland and other parts of the country. We do need to protect our biodiversity on farms. And we do need to sell our story better across the globe and ensure that what we say on the label is what we do on the farm.
6: Damien, you're talking about the government coming in and taking things away. To me, that's a euphemism for getting rid of the roadblocks that you and David Parker put in place.
7: Actually, we were trying to send some clear guidelines and some bottom lines around water quality.
6: David Parker was going to get rid of 20%. David Parker was going to get rid of 20% of the sheep and beef farms in this country.
7: Bullshit, Jamie. That is That is not correct at all, and that's what National have been saying, and you repeat it quite incorrectly. It was going to affect the profitability of 20% of the farmers, but that was before any alternative land use or changes to the systems were considered. Look, we accepted that some of the details around some of the, you know, the winter grazing stuff we got wrong, we adjusted that, but actually the messages that the market is still sending back to us in this country means that we do have to get on and address some of those issues.
6: Let's play nicely for a moment here, Damien. You are Labor's trades.
7: Jamie.
6: You are Labor's trades spokesperson. I'll give credit where credit's due. I think you've done a good job, or you've got a good background in trade. This conflict in the Middle East, if peace permanently breaks out, that's a real upside, I would think, for world trade and the world economy.
7: It absolutely is, and it's been really, really challenging for the whole globe and world and planet and trade and every industry in it. You know, fuel is still at the heart of what we do economically. It won't stabilise overnight. I think everyone will be wary of the interventions like this. These are ad hoc interventions. You know, the US would always accuse other people of doing it. It's been prepared to do things which we would have considered absolutely outrageous and crazy. Bombing other countries is not the smart way forward. And hopefully peace will enable a bit of a reset, but it won't be back to where it was. Organisations like the World Trade Organization will continue to struggle for relevance. We will always support them. It's the only way forward. But as long as big countries step back from it, and the US being right at the forefront of that, then makes international trade and the rules of trade very, very challenging.
6: Why are Labor's two main election policy platforms that you've come out with, because you've come out with bugger all, let's be honest about it, your capital gains tax policy and last week your public transport policy, why, Damien O'Connor, are they so poorly targeted? Well, you and I don't need three free doctor's visits a year. And why are we subsidising wealthy Wellington bureaucrats to take the train to work? What's in this for rural New Zealand, for the productive sector?
7: I guess on balance, whenever you roll out policies like this and you have thresholds, then there are people on either side of the threshold who should or shouldn't get it. You end up with a bureaucracy. People criticise the cost of it. And in the end, universal support for things like public transport, where you get less congestion on the roads, that'll be a result of it. Less emissions, that'll be a result of it. And more people getting to work for less money. That is a very good outcome. And yes, there might be people who can afford to pay more. If they indeed want to pay more, I'm sure they can donate that.
6: Yes,
7: donate
6: but
7: that
6: they don't. Look, you have an IRD, well, you have a community services card. You literally, or the Inland Revenue Department, literally knows how much everyone's earning. Same with super annuitants. They're obviously taxed at the highest marginal tax rate. Why don't you just target these? It is such a brain-dead policy.
7: There are many families out there. They won't have a community services card. They're finding the cost of living huge. They're trying to cut down on their costs and using public transport. Capping that per week is a very, very good move for those families. And so it does cover it covers all Kiwis in that category in the cities. And in regional New Zealand, it's capped at $10. That's a great deal for many people.
6: Well, there's no public transport in regional New Zealand, for God's sake. Hey, just to finish on, the Labor list came out. You're at 16. Joe Luxton's at 17. Is that paying lip service to agriculture and trade?
7: No, look, it doesn't matter where we'd be. You'd be criticising us. Look, it's a process. I'm grateful for where I am. I'm sure Joe is as well. We'll get on and do our bit for agriculture, for regional New Zealand. So will all the people on the list for New Zealand.
6: But isn't that a reflection? Isn't that symptomatic of where Labor sees agriculture? Todd McClay, for instance, is on the front bench for National.
7: Can I say that actually, you know, we have a different approach. We are saying that all New Zealanders are our focus as a government, not just one particular sector. And while agriculture is very important, so too are all the other sectors. Transport, health, education, those are the sectors that make up a society. And we have to support all society to have a decent country to live in.
6: Damien O'Connor, always good to have a yarn/argument on the country. Appreciate your time.
7: Thanks, Jamie. Kia ora.
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6: He is a Hawke's Bay sheep and beef farmer and forester. He wears many hats, including black ones. I'm going to come back to black hats, Mark Warren. But firstly, I want to talk about black gold, namely Angus Bulls. Did you catch up with yesterday's action?
18: Oh, absolutely. What a standout. Great, great confidence in the beef industry. I mean, good on Dean McCarty and the team at Tangy Howe. They sold the top one last year, and now they've upped the market. I think the agent said, oh, I've just taken your record off you, Dean, by taking the last bid. What about, you know, that tomato, whatever you pronounce it. I always look over the fence when I go down through Marlborough and admire their cattle off hard country. But what a great standout. And, of course, you know, these beef prices and lamb prices are being pushed up by fat Americans who got fatter because now got to eat our lean meat to get lean again.
6: I know, there's a delicious irony in that one, isn't there? Tomati, I hope I got it right, Angus. They're based in Marlborough. They sold the bull for, the black Angus bull, just chucking the numbers out there, for $168,000 to Tangy Howe Angus, who set the record last year at $161,000, and that beat the 2024 record of $135,000. There just seems, Mark Warren, to be an insatiable demand for beef and lamb, for that matter.
18: Oh, look, it's great. But if you go back, let's look at it. It really only cost Dean and the Tangy Howe team $7,000 to change, didn't it? So you've got to look at it in that way, but that's being a bit facetious. But no, what a great, great, great commentary. But the other thing is, we can say all we like about Dean bidding that up, but there still had to be an underbidder. And I've always worked on the theory that no matter what, the market is really what the underbidder was prepared to pay, not the top bidder. So, yeah, what a great commentary in the industry.
6: Lamb, $12 a kilogram you can get with winter contracts. Yeah. That's great money. Look, it's not that long ago we were struggling to get six.
18: Yep. No, well, the $1,500 lamb's not that. They were laughing at me, weren't they?
6: But, no, well, I think they're still laughing at you, Mark, and your $1,500 lamb, but it's a nice thought. It's good to be aspirational.
18: Look, if we make 14.50, well, I'll go he. All right. Okay. But look at the trend line.

0: they're a bit tied with their bloody professional contracts. But we are aiming not at 15 or say 30 All Blacks with a few spare ones and a few reserves. We want the 40,000 and 50,000 people going to the Cape Town or to a Test match to be wearing All Blacks gear to keep warm on a cold night. But even more than that, Tim's got this great idea, and he's released it, is that we've got the Sideline Supporters Club, and that's all for the mums and dads who are out at 8 o'clock on a frosty morning supporting school sport to be nice and warm. And, I mean, the idea is it's the brand that, you know, you wear it for national, for natural warmth. You know, it's warm to be warm. So, yeah, look, you know, we're just trying to put wool back in the number one slot again. The idea of All Black is that black is the adopted colour of every top team in New Zealand. And so we're putting wool back at the top. And we lost it a little bit with the, you know, losing the wool mark many years ago. But we would like to think this is going to take place, particularly for New Zealand wool. It's pretty brand descriptive or on brand, and it tells the story in itself.
1: Okay, Mark, how are you getting on with New Zealand rugby? Because they're notoriously anal, if I can use that word, and protective over their branding and all that sort of stuff. So how are they taking this? Are they seeing this as a threat? Have you got their permission to sell your black wool beanies?
0: Well, it's a little bit like this, Jamie. You're at the bottom of the ruck, and they go, oh, I want that ball. Please give me the ball. Nah, piss off. Nah, we've got it. And they had their chance legally, and I won't say any more because we're not going to rub your nose in the mud, which we will at some stage. No, we're not. We're just going to run around the side of the scrum where they're procrastinating and get a try on this and get a conversion of everyone to wool.
1: Will it be a contentious issue in the Kirk household, Bridget versus David? Has he got a real conflict of interest there?
0: Well, she told me yesterday that she was banned from going to rugby, and then David said, no, you're unbanned, and she said, well, re-ban myself from going to a test match again. Watch the space from BK. That's all I can say, but that's phase two of a great push for Wool. And BK's a great team member for Wool Blacks. So I'll let her take the ball and run with it. I'll tell you what, I think she might score one right under.
1: All right, enough of the rugby cliche. So Tim Dean, the guy behind Norseware, a great story in itself, is manufacturing these, but they are a fundraiser for community sport.
0: Yeah, I think 10% of each sale goes to the Sideline Supporters Club, which is supporting school sport. And that's, you know, that's where great sport starts, is with kids or the young children, you know. And, whether it's rugby, cricket, black caps, wheel blacks, the black ferns, whoever it is, it all starts at school level, doesn't it? And that's where you start. That's like education. This is like education and sport.
1: Well, chatting to you today, Mark Warren, has been an education as always, and we didn't even have time to get onto your favourite subject or subjects, carbon farming and oil. I'll come back to those because I'm out of time. Hey, thanks for your time today.
0: One line. Remember, it's black to the future. Black is the name for all top sports teams, so Wool is back in the top position, and we're turning balance sheets black again with Wool.
2: 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Kia ora, this is James Daniels. My wife Diane and I have now downsized. We're in our new home in Elmbridge Mews. You know, elm like the tree, bridge like a bridge, and Mews like the All Black case. And we truly couldn't be happier. We're next to the stream opposite Preston's Park, close to Burwood Hospital. There's no body corp, but it is a community of downsizers. All our neighbours are at least 45 years old, meaning Elmbridge Mews is a quiet and peaceful little enclave. And I don't want to sound la-di-da, but these are highly specced, beautifully built homes. And the best bit is, we have fee-simple titles, which means we get the capital gain. Now, the two-bedroom, single-level, standalone houses with internal access garaging have just been released. And the new show home is open Tuesday to Sunday, 10 until 4. To find out where we are, search Elmbridge Mews. Remember, this is a new way of living with Northridge Living, and you'll downsize without compromise if you join us at Elmbridge Mews. Come on then, more to come soon.
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6: G'day and good morning, New Zealand. I'm Jamie Mackay. 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Good to see sheep and beef farmers the most confident of the lot. 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We're going to talk bull and woke eggs at Sainsbury's. 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You can find out more by visiting the website rabobank.co.nz. 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And I know you didn't think such a thing was possible. Up next, Bruce Ware.
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6: Bruce Ware is the GM of Country Banking for Rabobank. Great to catch up with him at Field Days, and we'll talk about what a good vibe there was a wee bit later. But Bruce, I want to talk about your latest June quarter farmer confidence survey, rural confidence survey. I don't know how much it costs Rabobank to get a corporate to write this survey or commission this survey for you. I could have written it myself, Bruce. Good afternoon.
13: Yeah, good afternoon, Jamie. Hey, it's certainly not a surprise or unexpected, this survey. Yeah, it's, confidence was down a wee bit, 31% from last quarter to 14% now. But that's, look, that's largely to do on the back of rising costs and the uncertainty what's happening in the Middle East largely.
6: Yeah, well, that's your headline. Middle East conflict tempers farmer confidence, but producers remain upbeat on agri-sector outlook. We certainly saw that at Field Days. When we're looking at farmers, those with a holding a negative outlook on the agri-economy, it was pretty obvious that the main cause of concern was rising input costs, 74% of them, Bruce. But those who are taking a more optimistic outlook, rising commodity prices, 55%, they're doing some heavy lifting there, and increasing demand, 33%, were the reasons for optimism. And that kind of sums up where we are at the moment. Good prices, cautiousness around what's happening geopolitically around the world, and also cautiousness around the cost of farming.
13: Yeah, absolutely, Jamie, and I think it sums it up well. You know, there's plenty for farmers to be confident about. You know, returns are sort of largely sectors in great shape, but at the same time, there's also plenty to be cautious about too, and I think that's exactly what this survey represents this time around. Certainly the positivity that's coming out of the Middle East will help confidence, like you say. But as we all know, there's plenty of water to go under that bridge yet before we can say the situation is fully resolved.
6: Good to see sheep and beef farmers continuing to be the most optimistic.
13: Yeah, absolutely, Jamie. That actually just reflects the state of the industry at the moment. You know, big demand for our red meat protein. Good to see wool on the up, a lot more positivity there. So you certainly see, you know, she can be certainly on the front foot, which is absolutely outstanding to see.
6: Farmers often have been guilty in the past, I'm not so sure whether it's the case these days, of capitalising confidence, if I can use that, into land prices. Now, land price expectations continue to be positive, with a third of farmers expecting prices to increase over the coming 12 months, and less than 1 in 10 expecting land prices to fall. And I think one thing we've come to see in farming, perhaps in the last decade especially, is the fact that farmers are buying farms or land on yield rather than the prospect of capital gain, and that's how it should be.
13: Yeah, look, there's certainly good demand for quality, Jamie, and that's certainly one thing we have seen. Farmers are fairly happy to pay for good quality. Those properties that are probably not at that quality are probably still struggling for that increase in value. But, look, it probably just reflects, too, that farmers, whilst they're confident, they're staying very pragmatic and very cautiously optimistic. But, again, you know, the property market is usually determined what happens over spring, what the situation or outlook will look like then.
6: Yes, and we'll all be holding our breath to see what does come to pass this spring, especially with the likes of fuel, which is creeping down nicely, and fertiliser prices. I read a report on fertiliser prices, Bruce, and a bit like fuel, it is a price story rather than a supply story. But a lot of that fertiliser that's going to go on New Zealand farms this spring has probably already been chucked on a boat and is making its way here. So it won't be cheap regardless of what happens in the Middle East.
13: No, and I think that's been really well flagged. You know, fair costs are built into budgets right now. We know what we're going to have to pay largely. But on the flip side, it's good to see there's still some strength in commodity prices that'll offset.
6: Hey, finally, Bruce Ware, GM Country Banking for Rabobank. Give the Field Days a mark out of 10.
13: Oh, look, Jamie, I'll have to give it 10 out of 10. I've been going for a fair while now. The Waikato certainly put on the weather. The vibe was fantastic. People are really excited talking about the future, seeing quite a lot of young people coming through the tent, and seeing them excited about the future certainly is quite inspiring. So have to be a 10 out of 10.
6: I want to share your sentiment there, because I thought a lot of young farming couples were there, and that actually really bodes well for the future. Bruce Ware, thanks for your time.
13: Yeah, thanks, Jamie. Good to chat.
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6: She is a North Otago farmer, former winner of the Balanced Farm Environment Awards, and along with hubby Blair, a breeder of Black Angus bulls. That is like black gold, Jane Smith. You must be rolling in it on your North Otago farm.
17: Good afternoon, Jamie. Oh, not at all, but I think, you know, it just shows the positivity and the buoyancy of the sheep and beef sector, well, the entire primary production sector, Jamie, and I think this is a new norm. I mean, I think particularly sheep and beef farmers always sort of look over their shoulder and say, oh, I hope this lasts, but actually the world wants our free-range, clean, green protein, and so this is the new norm, and I think we need to absolutely make hey, while the sun shines, and also celebrate it. I mean, the success in the livestock system has been is completely based around efficient productivity, and genetics have a key role in that, Jamie. So, yeah, onwards and upwards.
6: Well, you probably won't have caught up with this, but in the latest Rabobank Rural Confidence Survey, the sheep and beef farmers are the most confident of the lot. Talk to me, because you were at the sale, Taimati Angus selling a bull for $168,000, beating last year's record of $161,000, to Tangihau Angus, get it right, who set the record last year.
17: Exactly, Jamie. And we were lucky to be at Tangihau last year because, of course, that highly priced bull was sired by one of our Fossil Creek bulls. And it's just, again, I mean, I know that that's a sort of the peak of the bull sales, but gosh, all of the bull sales have been strong, and that is clearly a factor of the positivity and the buoyancy, and the fact that people understand that genetics are the way forward. And you know, since 1984, Jamie, we've had to forge our own way in the sector, and that is exactly what we've done in terms of efficient productivity. And, you know, again, as a food-producing sector, this is happening despite all of our, you know, our sector and our government trying to nail us on things and waste time and money on things like emissions. And, you know, what actually Sainsbury and Tesco and Nestle don't understand is, you know, the natural carbon cycle, and that we actually are doing our very best, pasture-raised, free-range, nutritionally dense, and we're not using our natural competitive advantage as soon as we go into those type of practices. And it was disappointing to see the Crown give another, $51 million of taxpayer money to AgriZero last week at the field days, Jamie. I mean, again, that's a, call it what you like, but it's a subsidy, and it's playing out like an episode of a bad episode of Clarkson's Farm. I mean, it's something we don't need and we don't want, and we'd be foolish to go down that sort of vaccine bolus feed additive pathway when actually the world just wants our free range meats, Jamie.
6: I'm going to come back to Sainsbury's. When you get to the pearly gates, the drafting gates, Jane Smith at the pearly gates, it'll be a wee way away for you. I'm a lot closer than you. But I think you might get the straight through drafting gate, because in the past couple of weeks, you and Blair have donated $10,000 from the proceeds of one of your Angus bulls to the Otago Rescue Helicopter. And then you offered a bottle of your plum gin, and it sold for $2,300 at the Maniatoto Winter Feed Competition. Who bought that? Big Stu Duncan? I know he's got plenty of money.
17: Oh, well, yeah, no, you'd think it would be Stu, but no, it was a guy called, and a shout out to him, Daryl Richards from Balclutha, and thank you to him, because he also donated a very good contracting package that was sold for thousands of dollars later on as well. So I haven't had much feedback on my gin, and it's probably highly illegal to sell homemade bootleg gin in the public arena, Jamie. But, you know, again, Otago South and any helicopter rescue trust is amazing, but Graham Gale and his team do an amazing job down there. They've got the area that they cover, including the maritime area, is more than a quarter of the entire country, and just what they do is fascinating. And I was fortunate enough to sit beside Graham that evening and just see even the messages coming through on his phone, because after hours he is still the man that gets all of those emergency alerts, and I just found that fascinating. The technology that they're investing in is amazing. So no, we're really delighted to put that bull up at our bull sale, and can't wait to hand over that money, Jamie. We're just honoured to be part of that.
6: Talk to me about Sainsbury's and the woke eggs.
17: Oh, yes. So they've announced that they're only stocking white eggs, so white hen's eggs on their shelves now, because some pointy head has done a calculation around them being, and again, this may be justifiable, but I mean, in terms of what it's going to do for climate change, it will not be justifiable. But apparently white eggs are a more efficient way of producing eggs, and so they are getting rid of brown eggs, which, you know, a wee bit like the day that everyone got rid of plastic straws and the store, a million plastic bottles sold a minute around the world. So, you know, again, it's just greenwashing, but I know apparently only white eggs. And, you know, like when you talk to local producers here, and we obviously are very, I don't know a lot about the sector itself, but we're very based around brown eggs and utilising our own homegrown feed. If you want to look at environmental footprints in the most cost-effective way, it's probably, it may be white hens in cages, but is that what the consumer wants? And that's the thing, like it's very, very, narrow focus if you're just talking about emissions, which is exactly what they're doing. And again, we've almost fallen into that trap with our pasture-raised systems too, Jamie. So if everyone could just take even a minute, and all I would need was the back of an envelope, and I could actually explain the biogenic methane carbon cycle, particularly with pasture-raised animals, and none of this would have occurred. But anyway, Sainsbury, each to their own. But again, it's just another example of greenwashing, Jamie, and humans need to sort of step up a bit. I mean, it's just another pointless exercise, Jamie.
6: Jane, I've got 30 seconds left. Are you prepping on your North Otago farm for the Super El Nino?
17: Look, we're always, everyone's a lot more resilient now, Jamie, for those dry conditions. And I mean, we don't, for dry conditions, because that can make you quite conservative in your farming operation. But, you know, again, if you look at genetics, both in animals and pastures, we're pretty high altitude here, so it's probably the cold rather than the dry that really limits us on our hill block. And also, there's also a lot of alarmism that goes on in the sector, isn't there, from our supposed academic experts, and they could sort of change that any day as well. So, look, we just built a resilient system, and I guess we look at our ourselves as dryland specialists, Jamie, and this type of country does. So again, we've had much worse, and we've also had a really good run over the last two or three years. So I dare say there's something around the corner, Jamie, but we'll be ready for it.
6: Jane Smith, thanks for your time. Congratulations on selling a bull for 10 grand and giving every cent to the Otago Rescue Helicopter. Go well.
17: Thank you, Jamie.
6: Jane Smith rapping the best of the country. Good morning. My name's Jamie Mackay. Each and every Saturday morning, we play the best of our best bits of our weekday show, 12 to 1. You can catch us right around the country on News Talk ZB. In association, of course, with Rabobank, we're growing a better New Zealand together. 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And as I said earlier in the hour, every cent you invest with them gets invested back, or every cent you save with them gets invested back into the primary sector, which is driving our economy. How good is this weekend for sport? Super Rugby final tonight, the two best teams, so many great head-to-heads, Geordie versus Quintipiah, Damien McKenzie versus Ruben Love, you name it. It's going to be a great game of footy. Maybe home ground advantage getting the Canes home. US Open golf, test match cricket from the Oval, and the Wars in Christchurch under the roof. You enjoy your weekend. I'm going to enjoy mine. I'm going to leave you with a guy I literally haven't heard since the 70s. This is a trip back in time. Going to leave you with TC, Tony Christie, here on The Best of the Country.

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7: It's 7 o'clock, I'm Kalia Strong. To the UK, two trains have collided in the eastern Bedford area, north of London, with reports of at least 50 passengers injured. Police say all train lines through the area have been stopped and are asking people to avoid the area. A passenger reports a Connect train went into the back of another East Midlands train that was stopped. At least 30 emergency vehicles are attending the crash, including five air ambulance helicopters. Senior education officials have revealed more alleged failures within Gloria Vale Christian School. The school, based inside the religious sect on the South Island's west coast, has been granted an interim order to stay open after it was ordered to close in December. Kate Rickard has more.
8: Documents released to the Herald allege the school knowingly employed staff with prior convictions unsuitable for work with children and failed to vet some employees. The Education Review Office has also noted students who had displayed dangerous behaviour, who are meant to be homeschooled, regularly access the school and other children.
7: Northland's Harbour Master's Office is warning potential boat buyers to think twice before getting a cheap doer-upper. On average, the Council's Maritime Department disposes one boat per month in the region. Northland Regional Council Deputy Harbour Master Peter Thomas says many vessels that were built between the 1960s and 80s are coming to the end of their life and are sold at ever-reducing prices. He says they range in size from 7 metres to large ex-commercial vessels of more than 20 metres in length. Thomas says a lot of money can be spent on getting one of these vessels into good condition and maintaining it. Israel and Hezbollah have agreed to a renewed ceasefire, though Israeli attacks continue across Lebanon. In an NBC News interview, US President Donald Trump says he's spoken with Israel and asked them to come to an agreement to end the fighting. It follows a US-Iran Memorandum of Understanding aimed at ending the wider conflict. Former US official Robert Malley says the real debates will come when Washington and Tehran begin negotiating a nuclear deal.
9: The memorandum of understanding describes a very, very ambitious goal. We'll see how far they get. But the other events, of course, are the events in Lebanon, which show how fragile this deal between Iran and the United States is.
7: Meanwhile, a boost to traveller confidence as MFAT downgrades travel advisories for 7 Middle East countries. Countries like Bahrain, Qatar and the United Arab Emirates are back to level 2, exercise increased caution. This comes after the Memorandum of Understanding between the US and Iran was signed on Thursday, with MFAT saying the risk of military strikes will likely reduce. Travel Agents Association CEO Julie White says this will give certainty back to travellers.
10: What we were starting to see recently is the deferral of travel. New Zealanders really wanted to continue to travel, but they were starting to delay the trips.
7: And slopes will sit empty this weekend thanks to a lack of snow on South Island ski fields. Mount Hutt, the Remarkables and Cadrona have had to again delay opening, now to June 27. Coronet Peak is the only field open, running its new snow factory machine on Lerner Slopes. NZ Ski CEO Paul Anderson says the fields are usually ready sometime in June. It's just a waiting game.
11: We get these warm and cold patches as we get into winter proper. As you can see, we've had a relatively warm June, so that's held us back.
12: In News Talk ZB Sport, the Black Caps have a whopping lead over England at stumps on day 3 of the second cricket test at the Oval. Henry Nicholls is unbeaten on 119, helping New Zealand to 252 for 3, a lead of 352 runs with 7 second innings wickets in hand. England bowler Matt Fisher says the Black Caps fronted when it mattered.
13: I think key moments we've maybe just not got right, but you can't change that really, and the New Zealanders have capitalised on that really.
12: Earlier, Matt Henry took 5 for 80 as New Zealand bowled England out for 291 to earn a 100-run first innings lead. The White Ferns have recovered to post 140 for 6, batting first in their must-win T20 World Cup match against Ireland in Southampton. The Irish had New Zealand reeling at 10 for 3 in the fourth over, but 30s from Merle Kerr, Brock Halliday and Izzy Sharp have helped set a reasonable total. Susie Bates scored an unbeaten 19 after being included as a last-minute replacement for an ill Sophie Devine. Newstalk ZB's international cricket coverage with Masterstroke by Resene, premium quality paints and stains. A brewing grudge match is opening day 9 at the Football World Cup, with the Socceroos just kicking off against the United States in Seattle. The ties plenty of spice after an ill-tempered 2-1 USA victory in Denver last year. And more recently, American pundits writing off Australia's chances despite both teams winning their first match. Australian coach Tony Popovich expects an even tougher contest, with qualification for the round of 32 secured for a winning team.
14: We'll continue striving to improve our football and improve our standing in how people perceive Australian football. But it's not through words, it's through what we do on the pitch.
12: Kiwi golfer Ryan Fox is set to make the cut at the US Open on Long Island following a 3-over par 73 that also puts him 3-over for the tournament. I'm Dean McLaughlin. That's Newstalk ZB News and Sport with Sanderson Vitamins. 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It's 7:05.
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5: Your forecast for Christchurch today: mostly cloudy with some scattered rain from this afternoon, persistent for a time in the evening, some strong northerlies changing southwest in the evening, a high today of 21, very warm indeed for this time of the year, and low tonight of 8. Tomorrow, Sunday, fine but cloudy in the morning and afternoon, those southerlies developing for a time to a high of just 12 and an overnight low of 4. Right now it is 12 degrees in the city.
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0: Good morning, Canterbury. Sporty Saturday, the 20th of June. Nick in for Leslie this morning. What a week. What a night when it comes to sports. So much to get through. If you're just waking up, turning on the radio here in Canterbury, pretty good day if you've got Henry in your name when it comes to the Black Caps.
1: At the second attempt, Nathan Smith effected an excellent run out yesterday, and now tracking backwards, he's taken a wonderful catch one-handed at the second attempt, and it gives Matt Henry his fifth wicket, a deserved fifer.
0: Yeah, five for Matt Henry to help restrict England to 291. Then Black Caps second innings and this.
2: To drag down, and Nichols helps himself. Lovely way to mark your return to the New Zealand side, filling the big shoes of Kane Williamson. And Henry Nichols brings up his 11th Test match century. Fine innings it has been.
0: Yeah, what a knock from Henry Nichols. Recalled to the Black Caps environment. Hasn't been a linear journey for Henry Nichols in the Black Caps test environment, but as you heard there from the commentary of Simon Dill, test match century number 11. He's unbeaten on 119 alongside Daryl Mitchell on 32. The Black Caps are 252 for 3 at stumps, an overall lead of 352 runs. Let's hear from the man of the moment, Henry Nichols.
3: Henry, congratulations. 11th Test Match 100, first at number 3. How does that feel?
4: Yeah, it's obviously great. It's obviously a great day personally, but certainly from the team perspective to bowl them out with the lead, and then to be where we are now is, I guess, the start of the day was exactly what we wanted.
2: You've been banging the door down with runs back home. That's what you were asked to do. Massive shoes to fill coming in. How did it feel coming in when you heard about Kane's news?
4: Yeah, I think it was a bit of a shock to everyone. Obviously, you know, I've been lucky enough to play a lot of my test career with Kane. I certainly knew when I was coming in for him that I wasn't going to be able to replace him. You know, he's just such an incredible player. But, you know, I just really enjoyed being back in the team, and even the first innings, enjoyed being back in the test match cricket. And so I guess in the second innings, I just wanted to try and replicate that, and just want to have, you know, you want to contribute and you want to do all these things, but it was just fun, the partnership with Rachin and even with Darren, Daz at the end there.
2: Because the last couple of times you've come back in, they've been quite decent breaks. You had about 18 months off, haven't played a test match since Bulawayo last year. So there have been some quite big gaps between. You always had belief that you could get back and play this type of innings?
4: Yeah, absolutely. You know, I guess, like you say, being out of the team for a bit and playing domestically and really just trying to enjoy my cricket, and I certainly, you know, the last couple of years feel like I've actually been playing my best cricket, and I guess for me as well, having played a significant number of tests, I guess I knew, I guess, what it takes at the level, and so I guess I had the confidence coming in here to believe in myself, obviously, and I've done it before, but, you know, to come out here today and do it and like I say, contribute in the innings, which is obviously still going, and a massive shift again tomorrow.
2: I get asked this all the time, NASA, Athers, everyone in the comm box, why is it that New Zealand cricket can produce high-level test match cricketers? How strong is our domestic competition now, and how important is that competition leading into this stuff?
4: Oh, it's massively important, and the standard's incredibly high. I think you've seen the last probably 4 or 5 years, every player that's come into the group, they don't look out of place, and they're really comfortable, and it's a credit to, like you say, domestic cricket, but I think the Black Caps environment as well. And you know, when guys come in, however much experience they have, and I think it's just all about everyone going the right way and knowing that cricket's a tough game, and you're not always going to be everyone's individual day, but I think, you know, we certainly just pride ourselves on the effort piece and the controllables, and that was so pleasing today, you know, in the morning as well. Matt Henry, a good mate of mine, to him to get 5 wickets as well was really special.
0: Very special indeed. Henry Nichols there at stumps on day 3. He's now seventh equal all time with Nathan Astle, the 11 test match century. So the names above Henry Nichols, Kane Williamson, of course, Ross Taylor, Martin Crowe, Tom Latham, John Wright, and Brendan McCullum. So very much in elite company there, Henry Nichols, and the Black Caps looking on song to square the series 1-1 with a couple of days still remaining. Just having a look in terms of our New Zealand women, the White Ferns, they've set Ireland 141 for victory in their must-win T20 World Cup match. Also in England, Ireland won without loss in reply. So our eyes are on that. Our eyes are on the Football World Cup, of course, the United States and America, as you heard with Dean in the sports news. Back by popular demand, James Murphy, outstanding debut in the All Sports Breakfast last week. He will join us in the second hour after 8 o'clock with an update on the football. But you're probably wondering where Leslie is. She's doing an absolutely stellar job commentating the hockey. And there's plenty to cover off there with both the men in South Africa, the women up in the North Shore in Auckland, where Leslie is. So our regular host, Leslie Murdoch, up next here on the Canterbury All Sports Breakfast.
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6: quarter past seven. Yes, the Canterbury All Sports Breakfast still with Leslie Murdoch because she joins us here on the phone live from Auckland. Good morning to you, Leslie. You're doing a stellar job, as mentioned before the break, with the hockey commentary on TVNZ. And let's get straight to most recent action, the men in semi-final action there in Cape Town. What is the latest? Did they hang on?
7: No, well, they drew the match. They went into a penalty shootout. Good morning, Nick. And then they lost the shootout. So South Africa progressed through to the final. And this is New Zealand, who had been rampant scoring goals. Honestly, they were up 1-0. South Africa came back and scored two goals. It took until, I guess, the final penalty corner of normal time for New Zealand to equalise and go into the penalty shootout. But when you look at some of the stats from the game, I mean, New Zealand had 23 circle penetrations to South Africa's 13.
6: Wow.
7: But the penalty corner, they forced six, got two goals from that. Finn Ward in the end tied the match up for New Zealand after Kane Russell had added to his 101 goals for New Zealand tally. So, but they lost the shootout 4. By just quickly going into that shootout, it was two Canterburians in that shootout and could not convert, Sam Lane and George Baker, and they lost that, 2-0 in the shootout. So South Africa progressed through and New Zealand will play off the 3rd and 4th and not defend the Nations Cup title that they've won for the last 2 years.
6: Oh, that's a shame, going out in that way, you know, penalty shootout. Something, there has to be a winner or a loser, but it's certainly dramatic scenes. Up until that point, you know, wins over Malaysia, South Korea and Scotland, Leslie. I know they would have gone there with ambitions to win, but do you think, have you liked what you've seen by and large from the men?
7: Oh, yes. Yep. Absolutely. Look, they were rampant. 17 goals they scored in pool play, which is phenomenal, really. But, you know, this is what sudden death hockey or sudden death any kind of sport does. Mm. It brings in the other team. There's only two rankings, world rankings difference between these two teams. New Zealand are 11, South Africa are 13. It is on a home patch in South Africa and Cape Town. Maybe that had something to do with it, but certainly while they may not have played the first half as attackingly and as crisp as they had in the other games, that second half, they were absolutely running wild. But I haven't got to the bottom of who was saving South Africa time after time as the New Zealanders entered the circle trying to look for that equaliser. But in the end, South Africa have taken the game and they have moved into the final, which will please them hugely.
6: No doubt about that. Hey, the women on Auckland's North Shore, Leslie, semi-final action tonight against the United States, but they too unbeaten to this point. What stood out to you in terms of the Black Sticks Women's Nations Cup so far?
7: Well, I guess, interestingly, USA are in exactly the same position as our New Zealand men. They have been absolutely fantastic. Their tempo, their ability to finish. They may have lost the very first game against India. They were up 2-0 and ended up losing 3-2. But they have scored 13 goals in three games, and they look the business. But when it comes to the semi-final time, anything can happen. Having said that, New Zealand are unbeaten. They played France in the very last match, and it was quite a difficult match to play. France had done really well after the Olympics 2 years ago. They really looked absolutely nothing. They didn't look as though they should have been playing at that level. But, man, they've done some work in 2 years in their structure and their ability to spoil better teams. But New Zealand came out on top on that 3-2. As I mentioned, they're unbeaten. They are trying to play an up-tempo game. They're trying to push that ball through the midfield really quickly. And with young strikers like our own Mezzi Surridge, you've got Ruby Baker and Hannah Cotter up there, if they can make those connections, they will put a lot of pressure on America. But they are extremely fit. USA are extremely fast, and it's going to be a really interesting semi-final. The other one, Chile, are taking on India. That will be really, really good, that one as well. Chile bringing their South American flair and their vibrancy and their vibe, and India just with their exquisite stick skills. So really looking forward to semi-final day. It should be really good.
6: What time's that New Zealand game, Leslie?
7: It is 6 o'clock.
6: 6 o'clock. Just can get that before the Super Rugby final. Hey, as you know, Leslie, in this job, it is chock-a-block, but just a quick thought on the crickets. Henry Nicholls, Matt Henry, how good? Yeah.
7: How good waking up to that. How good coming in at the number three spot. Everybody wondered what was going to happen with Kane Williamson going. Henry Nicholls comes in and continues his 2025-26 form because he's been magnificent for Canterbury this year.
6: Yeah, we've been singing his praises all summer long. Domestic Player of the Year steps up and fills some massive shoes. Hey, Leslie, really appreciate you picking up the phone. Go really well tonight and all the best for the Black Six women in their semi-final.
7: Yeah,
6: up the Waz. And up the Waz indeed. Thank you, Leslie Murdoch, our regular host of the Canterbury All Sports Breakfast. Of course, it is 21 past 7. Speaking of the Waz, we will get to them after 8 o'clock. I was really lucky yesterday to be invited along to a Legends lunch and at the new stadium, and got a couple of interviews from that to play out after the 8 o'clock news. But we've just got to keep moving. We didn't even get to the tactics with Leslie, which I know she absolutely loves. ANZ Premiership Elimination Final. We've got a couple of the players actually joining us in studio after 8 o'clock as well before they head down to Invercargill. But up next, speaking of a team going really well at the moment, the Canterbury Rams. Goodness me, they were dominant yesterday or last night in the National Basketball League, and one of their rising stars. I caught up with Jake Holmes, who will be on the program up next.
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2: 24 minutes past 7 here on the Canterbury All Sports Breakfast. Nick Bioli in for Leslie Murdoch this morning. The Canterbury Rams dominant win last night at Parakeorte here in Christchurch. 101-69 over the Tauranga Fire. Didn't really have to get out of second or third gear, really. A player who's really made a step up this year in my mind is young Jake Holmes, 19 years of age. Out of Rangiora High School, very tall, lean, athletic, very sharp three-point shooter, defender. It's been super impressive. Been lucky enough to call the games on Sky alongside former Rams assistant coach Adam Morgan. And, you know, we've been singing his praises all season long. So I thought it's actually the first time I've ever had a chance to chat to Jake in an interview setting. Here is an interview after the game last night with the young 19-year-old. I'm here with Jake Holmes, 101-69 Rams beating the Fire, but we're speaking a lot in commentary about your play at the moment and your confidence. Just from your perspective, how much are you enjoying your basketball at the moment with this Rams team?
3: I'm really enjoying it. The first few games I was definitely finding my feet a little bit this season, but since then I feel like I found my role offensively and defensively and just where I can impact the game the most.
2: What was your focus in the preseason when you're chatting to the coaches, Quinn, in terms of what they wanted from you? Because when you look at, you know, guys like your Max Darlings and your Isaac brothers not being here, did you sense there was an opportunity to really make a leap this season? It feels like you've made that leap.
3: Yeah. Quinn was really open going into the season. He's like, there's opportunity there. Like, obviously, we've lost guys this year. And yeah, he said the opportunity's there, but I've got to be able to impact the ball on both ends and at a good rate as well, which I feel like I'm doing a good job of so far this season. So yeah, the opportunity was there. I feel like I've grasped it and taken it this year.
2: There'll be some of our listeners who don't know your story, but you're in North Canterbury lad. Yeah. How long have you been playing basketball?
3: I've been playing basketball since I was about 9, I believe, when I just got into it. Just playing for school and then playing some reps growing up for North Canterbury as well. That's definitely where I took some steps in my development. So shout out to North Canterbury basketball for sure.
2: Yeah. Nice to see another North Canterbury lad like Walter Brown terms of, you know what's possible.
3: Yeah. No, we went to primary school together, actually. Leafield Primary School, shout out. But yeah, it's awesome having him nearby and, yeah, having someone I've known my whole life, really. So it's pretty cool.
2: So I've got Adam Morgan with me in commentary. He's talking to me about how, you know, diligent you are in terms of your training. You mentioned some 15-minute drill where you've got to make 100 shots. Tell us a little bit about that.
3: So Adam put me onto that. So it's basically you've got no rebounder. It's 15 minutes on the clock. And the goal is to make 100 threes in the 15 minutes with no rebounder. So it's a bit of a cardio test, bit of test on your shooting. And once you've done the 15 minutes, you just keep taking time off and still make 100. That's how it goes. It's pretty tough. Yeah, yeah.
2: But those are the sort of things, the 1%ers that, yep. And then impact on game day.
3: Yeah, for sure.
2: And just lastly, mate, University of San Diego comes calling. I know that's a wee way down the line, but how excited are you about that?
3: I'm super excited. It's just a completely different scene, new players to play against and compete against every day, so I'm super excited for it.
2: I appreciate your time here on the Canterbury All Sports Breakfast. Well done, and look forward to seeing more of you out here with the Rams singlet on.
3: All good. Thanks so much.
2: Yeah, Jake Holmes, a name to keep in the back of your mind going forward. A lot of basketball ahead for him, and sky's the limit, as mentioned there at the back end of that interview. Off to the University of San Diego after the National Basketball League season, which will wrap up sort of late next month. It is 28 past 7 here on News Talk ZB, Canterbury All Sports Breakfast. We are flying through the program already. So much still to get through. Yes, we will touch on the Super Rugby Pacific Final. I know the Crusaders aren't playing, but there'll be a lot of vested interest around the region. And who takes it out? Will it be the Canes after a decade of disappointment? Or can the Chiefs finally win one of these Grand Finals, fourth time in a row they're there. We're going to get John Preston on the show actually in about 15 or so minutes. He's been part of our commentary team on News Talk ZB Sport. Of course, a foundation Hurricanes player 30 years ago. So I'm sure, I think John's still professional enough to have an unbiased view of tonight's final. So he'll break it down for us around 7:45. But up next on the All Sports Breakfast, we'll get some headlines with Craig Kerr.
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5: Newstalk ZB, goodness me, Susie Cato, that takes me right back. 28 minutes to 8 o'clock. Good morning to you, Craig Kerr.
6: Yeah, good morning to you.
5: Nope, we'll put that one up
7: there. Yeah, there you go, mate. There we are. Good morning to you, Nick. Good morning, listeners. The Black Caps have a whopping lead over England at stumps on day three of the second cricket test at the Oval. Henry Nicholls, unbeaten on 119, helping to New Zealand to 252 for three, a lead of 352 runs, second innings wickets in hand, which is great news. And the White Ferns are currently playing Ireland in the World Cup. The White Ferns defending 140. The Irish at the moment in the seventh over are 35 for one. And so far, the White Ferns have only dropped one catch in this particular
5: race. Well, that's improvement, yes.
7: Yeah.
5: Must win for the White Ferns.
7: Oh, yeah.
5: Otherwise, they're done. Done, yeah. All done.
7: Goodness me. Golf news, Ryan Fox will easily slip inside the cut at the US Open at Long Island. He has shot a second round, 3 over par 73. He'll be 3 over for the tournament. 2 shots inside the projected cut. Kiwi driver Matt Payne finished 3rd in the first race of the Supercars Darwin Triple Crown, which is... good news for the Kiwis. St. George Illawarra Dragons remain firmly rooted at the bottom of the NRL table after a heartbreaking 22-20 loss to the Knights in Newcastle. What else we got here? Oh, rugby this afternoon, of course.
5: Yep.
7: The combined country rugby final. Glenmark Cheviot against Kaipo out at Kaipo. I'm pretty sure it's the first time that this is an all-North Canterbury final in that country.
5: Is that
7: combined
5: right?
7: Country rugby competition.
5: Brilliant. We will have Justin Mills out of Kaiapoi on the show to round things out about 8:50 this morning. So no, it's been a great season for Kaiapoi.
7: Yeah, they're going unbeaten so far. The Rams, we just mentioned it before, but they had a great win last night, 102-70 over the Tauranga Whai. And tomorrow, big game for our Tactics on the back of a couple of losses. Three in a row.
5: Yep.
7: They travel to Invercargill to play the Steel for an opportunity to go and get into the final of the ANZ Premiership next weekend against the Mystics. So it'll be a big ask for the Tactics.
5: And great stuff from them, Craig. They fly down later today. And Eric Arnold-Pedersen, who hasn't played due to a shoulder injury, and Charlie Bell, their shooter, are going to join us in studio in around about 8:15, give or take, before they head down south. So I really appreciate them taking the time. And we can see how they're feeling. As you say, three losses. However, they've been very, very, very much in all of those games. So this is where the rubber hits the road for them. We'll see. But I think they're certainly capable. They just need to ice those moments in the fourth quarter. And we wish them well. It'll be good to have a couple of them in studio, though. Thank you, Craig.
7: Just before I go, what's the business with the shirt here? I know we're not radio with pictures here, but you're all dressed up in a Canterbury cricket shirt. Is this in celebration of the Henrys?
5: It is. Well, look, I got up this morning, actually had my Warriors jersey out ready to go. And then I put the Tribe Sports app open and I couldn't believe my eyes, really, to see, Matt Henry, of course, class player, fifer. But Henry Nicholls, yeah, I can't remember exactly how I came into possession of an old Canterbury Wizards Ford Trophy, what is it, the jumper, with the Nicholls name and 27, but it was one of those sort of pickups off Facebook Marketplace, and then I thought the Plunkett Shield shirt as well, and as you know, Craig, I'm an adopted Canterbury.
7: Well, yes, I mean, that was probably more my point. What is going on here? We finally got you.
5: I'm very much a fan of Henry Nicholls and his journey. It's resonated with me, and I'm sure it has resonated with plenty of people in terms of the up and down nature of it. I've interviewed him several times, and for him to go through those highs and lows, particularly the lows, when it comes to selection, and come out the other side and score a bucket load of runs in the summer, and then that's all the selectors ask: go back to domestic cricket, prove us wrong, or make

0: sure we have to pick you again. Did exactly that. Obviously, he wouldn't have thought Kane Williamson was going to spot retire, but here he is, batting at number three. First ever century, batting at first drop. Yeah, tremendous. So,
1: yeah, it's good effort.
0: You won't see him in red and black all that often, but today's a worthy exception.
1: Well done. Good boy.
0: Thank you, Craig. Speaking of red and black, did want to highlight that it is, well, not only in Canterbury, but it's National Volunteers Week this week. You may or may not have seen over the past few days some a real campaign around acknowledging the fine work that our volunteers do, particularly in sport. As we all know, without volunteers, sport would just fall over at a community and grassroots level. Here's some numbers from Sport Canterbury, just to put a few things in perspective here. It takes approximately 53,000 volunteer hours to make sport in Canterbury happen every week. There's roughly 7,300 volunteer coaches and 5,500 volunteer officials. Unfortunately, post COVID lockdown, the numbers haven't quite got back to where they were. So if anyone can volunteer, whether that be at a sports club or in just any fashion, and has the time, certainly rewarding. And one man who knows that more than most is a man who's recently recognised actually as Sport Canterbury's Volunteer of the Year. His name is Alan Jones. By Jonesy to most people. He joins me on the phone now. Good morning to you, Jonesy. For those not familiar with your story, where do you volunteer and when did you start volunteering?
2: Well, the award I got for this year was to do with bowls, but I've been volunteering for many years. My first volunteer job was my father. He got me out of bed on a Saturday morning to help pick seed spud for the Leeson Park when I was only 8 years old. That's because he had six boys, so he could volunteer us pretty easy and just say, yeah, they can turn up. And that they would, when we would, then it just carried on from there and there and then on. I've been volunteering since then.
0: Why do you do it, Alan? What do you get out of it, or what do you see is that the main value of being a volunteer and giving back to your community?
2: Well, volunteering is pretty easy. All you have to do is turn up and help people. And the biggest thing I get out is helping people. It does cost you nothing to do it, and it's just a matter of getting out there and helping. And it might only be for an hour, it might be 2 hours, but let's face it, if it's helping someone else out, why not go for it?
0: Yeah, no, well said. And what sort of memories, if you cast your mind back, that's a fair amount of time, particularly at the Leeston Bowling Club. What's some of the stuff that stands out to you that if you, as you say, didn't give up your time, you wouldn't have there in the memory bank?
2: That's right, yeah. I mean, it goes back a long way. I was treasurer for the Leeston Park for 53 years as a volunteer. And then I've been in the bowling club for 56 years, and because of my time there's just been volunteer, and that's where it stands. And my loyalty is to my club. And I got a lot out of bowls, played for Canterbury, played for Ellesmere in the country, Canterbury country. But I'm only putting back into what I got out of the sport.
0: Yeah, no, that's it. And as I mentioned at the top there, without people like yourself, these sports just can't function. What would you say to someone, Jonesy, thinking about volunteering, perhaps just, as you say, have an hour or two at a weekend spare and either have been connected within sport or perhaps just are aware that there's a sports club close by? What would your advice be to someone sort of right on the edge of looking at going and being a volunteer?
2: Yeah, well, I don't know. I think people nowadays, they don't want to volunteer because they all expect to get paid for it. And that's not the way it works. I mean, years ago with clubs, rugby clubs and all that, we used to go out and cut wood and do all these working bees for these clubs. Nowadays, they just seem to want to get paid wherever they go. So they've got to get that out of their mind and just get back there and get out there and help. Because otherwise, sports clubs and we will not be able to survive if they've got to pay for everything. And this is where volunteers come into it and help keep a club going.
0: Yeah, well said. Hey, Alan, really appreciate your time here in the Canterbury All Sports Breakfast. And thank you for all the work that you do. And thank you for all the work that our volunteers do to help sport in Canterbury.
2: It's a pleasure.
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0: News Talk ZB. Well, of course, it is the Canterbury All Sports Breakfast here with Nick Bewley and for Leslie Murdoch this morning. But we can't not talk about the Super Rugby Pacific final tonight just because the Crusaders aren't in it. I'm sure there's plenty of people who will tune in tonight. Hurricanes, Chiefs in Wellington. Of course, live commentary on News Talk ZB Sport and iHeart Radio. Joining me is a member of our commentary team this season, former All Black and Foundation Hurricanes player, John Preston. Good morning.
1: Hey, Nick, how are you?
0: Yeah, very well, thank you. Hey, thanks for picking up the phone. And I was sort of joking before, you're surely professional enough to give me a subjective or objective take here. Well, what do you reckon is going to happen tonight?
1: Oh, crikey. Well, it should be a cracker, shouldn't it? I mean, honestly, these two teams have clearly been the best two sides in the comp and played some pretty outstanding rugby at times, including last weekend at Chiefs' first half. Mm. And to be fair, the Hurricanes throughout most of the season, they've had halves in games like that. So the weather will be, or could be a critical factor. I understand it's not looking too flash, which is a little bit of a shame in some respects, because the way these teams want to both play, it could be incredibly entertaining and exciting game, and it should be anyway. You know, you'd have to favour the Hurricanes at home. They've just been almost unstoppable once they've got into their game. Finals are very different things, and you've got, as the Chiefs showed, for at least their first half and you know, parts of the second half last week, they're capable of lifting to championship level at the switch of a button as well. So, gosh, really difficult one to pick, but my heart would love to see the Hurricanes win it. And I think, you know, on paper, they should have a very slight advantage.
0: Well, what stood out, John, about the Hurricanes to you this year? I know they've had some continuity from a playing perspective, a coaching perspective. To me, at least, it just seems their free-flowing willingness to play what's in front of them, be expansive. I think I read a stat earlier in the week. They're the first team in a Super Rugby season to score 100 tries. what is it about this team that has got to where it is tonight, where they're hosting the grand final?
1: Well, they've managed to put together pretty amazing squad, to be fair. You know, when you look through their entire squad, there is just so much talent, so much firepower. That squad is in the main stayed fit and available, and that's been a huge advantage for them compared to some other teams in particular as well. So that's built continuity. They have you have to really applaud the coaching, what they've done in terms of the group, because they've instilled in a remarkable confidence and a flow to their game. They're very attacking. They love it. You can see it. And it's probably the big difference has been their ability to just continue to attack no matter what and get results out of that, because that's, you know, the way the game's been played in recent years, that's been a pretty hard thing to do. So add all those things together, and that's probably why they've been able to do that to a point. And that's partly why I'm giving them, well, a big part of the reason really why I'm giving them the slight nod tonight is just that so much firepower, pretty much everyone available. They're in a great phase, it seems, mentally. And they're in that sort of, you sort of call it a flow state, I suppose,
0: yeah, before,
1: where that thing that it's hard to put a finger on, but when you get there, you just have a different confidence. And things just work for you.
0: We'll get to the Chiefs in a sec, John, but it really, you know, it'd be remiss of me not to ask about Cameron Roygaard, given the bulk of your career you played at halfback. Well, he's a bit of a unicorn sort of halfback, isn't he, in terms of his all-round game. How impressed have you been with Cam, and how critical is it to the Hurricanes' chances that he plays something close to his best rugby tonight?
1: You can only be incredibly impressed. He's been, you know, I mean, well, you probably can't make the statement until they've been through a full international season again, but he'd have to be the best halfback in the world at the moment, the way he's playing. He's been remarkable, and he's got everything. I think that's the beauty, you know. He's a pretty decent sized halfback. He's very composed. He's strong. His running game, as we see, just creates, and every single time he takes the field, whether he's scoring or creating tries and breaks, constant threat. He's got that great boot, the left foot, that's become extremely accurate, and the Hurricanes use that a lot. And understandably, it's a bit of a bonus in some ways, because on that, you know, on your left hand side of the field with the left footer, that gives you a little bit more potentially than having a right footed 9 and right footed 10, 15, or whoever your other kickers are. And that takes a lot of pressure off Reuben Love as well. Between you know, between Roygaard and Barrett at 12, if we're being totally honest, that's enabled Ruben Love to be a bit more of a link man. I mean, he's an outstanding footballer in his own right, but he hasn't had to, sort of dictate the game completely himself and do all the kicking and everything. So it takes a bit of a load off. So Roygaard is just, he's immense for them, to be honest. And he's one of those points of difference. He's one of those players that would be in any team, and he will be for the All Blacks as well, I'm sure. So, yeah, critical that he gets to do his thing tonight. And, of course, the Chiefs will be well wary of that. And we'll see what they try and do to stop him.
0: Yeah, they certainly will. You touched on it earlier about the Chiefs, John, around, you know, having been at this point of the season. This is now their fourth grand final in a row. I suppose they'll want to harness that in a way that's positive emotion rather than some scarring of what's occurred over the last 3 years. You've been in these team environments. Obviously, it can go one or two ways, but how do you sense where the Chiefs are at, given what we saw, 8 days ago now, in terms of that first half against the Crusaders, up there with the best 40 minutes I've seen for a long time?
1: Yeah, absolutely. And I suppose, on the one hand, you think, crikey, are they that sort of team that's the perennial bridesmaid? But the more you do that, the more you play in finals, the more accustomed and comfortable you become to them, I think, like anything in sport. That performance in the first half showed that they just threw that aside for finals time. I can't see any reason why they can't do the same tonight. Mm. So I don't think that's going to be a negative factor for them myself. Maybe if you get to the last 5 minutes and it's tied up or something, a few little doubts might come back to play. But yeah, if anything, it's probably more a motivation for them. And when you're looking at giving either side ticks for advantages, that's potentially a bit of an advantage for them, is that they have been in that many finals in recent years, and a number of these Hurricanes players haven't. So I don't see it being a massive factor, to be honest with you.
0: All right, then. The Chiefs, I'm going to put you on the spot now, John Preston. So you're all in on the Canes?
1: It's a hard one to pick. I just think there's enough advantage in the Canes side. Yep. They are at home. They've just been remarkable. They have so much firepower. They're all pretty much available who they want. That's a lot of ticks on their side. If Chiefs can produce at least another half, like they did last week, the first half against Crusaders, or big patches of footy like that in the final against the Hurricanes, then she's all on.
0: Yeah.
1: But that, you hope they have, for their sake, I suppose, fired their shots a little bit too early.
0: Yeah.
1: It'll be hard to produce that sort of footy again. But that might be, patches of that is probably what they're going to need to beat the Hurricanes. And the other overriding factor, as we mentioned at the start, is if that weather really does deteriorate, that probably or possibly favours, well, it brings them back down to earth, both teams, a bit more. And that might be better for the Chiefs in the end because of the way, in particular, the Hurricanes have played the game all year, which is just, attack mindset, ball on hand for a lot of the game. And they might have to mix that up a wee bit, which might not sit so well with them.
0: Yeah, be fascinating. Let's hope it lives up to its potential. Hey, John Preston, really appreciate your time, your analysis here on the Canterbury All Sports Breakfast. Enjoy your weekend. Enjoy the final.
1: Yeah, certainly will. Thanks, Nick. You too. Cheers, mate.
0: There he is, John Preston. Great to have his thoughts here on the program. 8 to 8, we've got to get to Chris Rowe before news, sport and weather.
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0: Nick Bewley in for Leslie Murdoch and Chris Rowe in for Tim Mills. Good morning, Chris.
8: Good morning, Nick. And I'll have to start with a sad piece of news. Because last week I mentioned if you're going to watch one race during the day, West Coast, the steeplechase, are looking to try and bring up $1 million earnings. He unfortunately failed to finish the race and ended his life. But I read an article during the week from Mick Guerin, who's probably one of the best racing writers around. He said, I followed his career, I grew to love him, not because he was fast, because he wasn't. And put that in context, he couldn't win a maiden. He was just a steeplechaser, he couldn't win a maiden on the flat. He was brave, as much as I could tell, he loved racing and winning. And it just shows you what an adaptable horse the thoroughbred is. You know, the Crusaders, horses, they're generally thoroughbreds. They're a little bit small for racing. Mm. And the polo horses, they love the polo. And I tell you, they love being in supporting the Crusaders as well. Many of our event horses are those sort of horses as well. And Mick Guerin had spoken to Mark Olligan late at night, and Mark said he probably wasn't going to get much sleep at night. And Mick finished by saying, as for West Coast, he will never wake up. But like very, very few of us, he will never be forgotten. And well-written, Mick Guerin. And then yesterday, we hear the news that Savabeel, champion New Zealand stallion, now he, as I understand, got an injury very similar to what West Coast did, but he just did that in his paddock. So the horse that won a Cox Plate was syndicated for $10 million and last year was serving mares at $100,000 a pop.
0: Yeah, wow.
8: Wonderful stallion, 159 stakes winners, 35 at the elite level, and he passed away as well. So Vale, both West Coast and Savabeel.
0: Yeah, lovely tributes there. Thank you, Chris. Hey, sorry, I've kept you short on time today. We're trying to pack everything in, but let's fire into... I know there's races at Riccarton.
8: Well, let's kick to Riccarton. We've got midwinter Christmas race day at Riccarton today. We've got a soft six track, free entry, music in the birdcage between races. It'll be a great place to be. 11:45, the first race. And that's where I'm going to have our bet today as well. Jim Langan's the best tipster in our office, and he has suggested
0: no pressure.
8: Sway Lock, race 3, the Bain McCall 2-year-old Memorial. I've gone $20 to win it, $3 on the odds surge. The TAB have an odds surge. It's $2.60, but it's $3 at the moment. So I've put that on today, so you win $60 if you get there. And the question today is, last week we did a question about the jockey premiership. This week it is... the Trainers' Premiership. Who currently leads the Trainers' Premiership with 135 wins? And they head Stephen Marsh, who's on 98. Who is the leading trainers in New Zealand currently on 135 wins?
0: Brilliant, Chris. Got to run. Give Craig a call and you'll have that $20 bet. News, sport and weather coming up next. Then our focus turns to the Waz.
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9: Kia ora, this is James Daniels. My wife Diane and I have now downsized. We're in our new home in Elmbridge Mews. You know, elm like the tree, bridge like a bridge, and Mews like the All Black case. And we truly couldn't be happier. We're next to the stream opposite Preston's Park, close to Burwood Hospital. There's no body corp, but it is a community of downsizers. All our neighbours are at least 45 years old, meaning Elmbridge Mews is a quiet and peaceful little enclave. 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And the best bit is, we have fee simple titles, which means we get the capital gain. Now, the two-bedroom, single-level, standalone houses with internal access garaging have just been released. And the new show home is open Tuesday to Sunday, 10 until 4. To find out where we are, search Elmbridge Mews. 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
11: It's 8 o'clock. I'm Kalia Strong. Two passenger trains have collided in the UK in the eastern Bedford area, north of London, with a major emergency response underway. There are reports a Connect train went into the back of another East Midlands train that was stopped, injuring at least 50 people. A number of services in and around the area have been suspended. This one passenger spoke with the BBC about the moment of impact.
12: It felt like I'd been in a bomb explosion, and when I got up I saw people bloodied face, people's legs looked broken and there was smoke everywhere.
11: A person has died following a crash in Patutahi west of Gisborne. The single vehicle crash on Wharekope Road happened around 5:20pm yesterday. The person died at the scene and 11 people were taken to hospital, two with serious injuries. Police are asking anyone who witnessed the crash or with information to contact them. Meanwhile, a person has died following a crash on State Highway 1 north of Wellington. The two-vehicle crash happened between the Tawa Granada North on-ramp and Churton Park Glenside off-ramp about 4:40pm yesterday. A second person sustained critical injuries. A South Island detective has been charged after dishonestly accessing the National Police database to gain information about a sexual abuse complainant's investigation. Kate Rickard has more.
13: The man has interim name suppression and has been remanded at large. Police say he remains employed, but an employment process is ongoing. The detective's due in court next month, facing two charges of accessing a computer system for dishonest purposes, both carrying a maximum of 7 years behind bars.
11: Perceptions of bias in media are shaped more by tone and delivery of reporting than by factual accuracy. That's according to a new survey for the Broadcasting Standards Authority. However, the vast majority of people recognise broadcasters' freedom to choose how stories are told. BSA Chief Executive Stacey Wood says there are some interesting links between people's level of trust in the media and how they perceive bias.
14: Participants who had a low trust in media were more likely to perceive bias than participants who had a moderate to high trust in media overall.
11: A foreign policy expert says nothing good has come out of the war in the Middle East. Israel and Hezbollah have agreed to a ceasefire following intense Israeli airstrikes in southern Lebanon that killed nearly 50 people. There are concerns continued clashes could undermine the memorandum of understanding between the US and Iran. Former US official Robert Malley says an end to the fighting is a welcome step, but it's hard to call it a win.
15: What it really did achieve is a lot of death, a lot of destruction, the world economy held hostage, all that to get a deal.
11: And Pet Refuge is giving victims of family violence a safe place for their animals, free of charge. The charity lets owners leave dangerous situations without fearing pets left behind might be hurt. It's launched an appeal to increase its shelter capacity, already often 98% full. Founder Dame Julie Chapman says 118 pets rescued have come from Canterbury, disproportionately higher than the rest of the country.
16: We have some trusted boarding partners that we work with in the Canterbury region. We are also able to actually transfer pets to our shelter in Auckland.
17: News Talk ZB Sport. The Black Caps are 252 for 3 in their second innings, a healthy lead of 352 against England, at stumps on the third day of their second cricket test. Andrew Alderson reports from the Oval.
18: Matt Henry's 5 for 80 and Henry Nicholls 119 not out as an admirable replacement for Kane Williamson will draw the headlines, but the Black Caps' talisman was wicketkeeper Tom Blundell. His glove work, especially standing up to pace behind the stumps, was exemplary and inspirational. The host batters couldn't venture far from the crease with any expansive ideas as part of 291. Catching Jofra Archer off Henry in this fashion proved the highlight of the day. Contrast in first innings buys, 1 versus 22, presented a barometer to the team's wider fortunes.
17: Matt Henry says the New Zealand attack was on song.
19: I thought the way that we executed was brilliant. The margin's very small out there, so accuracy's pretty key.
17: The White Ferns have a fight on their hands to subdue Ireland at the Women's T20 World Cup. Chasing 141, the Irish are handily placed at 82 for 1 after 13 overs. News Talk ZB's international cricket coverage with General Finance, great rates and a member of the Depositor Compensation Scheme. The United States is leading Australia 2-0 at halftime in their Football World Cup match in Seattle. The Socceroos were rocked in the 11th minute on TVNZ+.
20: It's a good surge. Oh, and it's in! The USA score early again, and it's another own goal! Cameron Burgess puts it into his own net.
17: Then VAR was needed to determine if a second USA goal might have been offside.
21: The goal scorer was not in offside position. Goal is correct.
20: USA 2, Australia 0.
17: Ryan Fox looks set to make the cut at the US Golf Open on Long Island, and the Knights have slayed the Dragons 22-20 in their NRL contest in Newcastle. I'm Dean McLaughlin. That's News Talk ZB News and Sport with Sanderson Vitamins, online or in-store from Chemist Warehouse nationwide. It's 8:05.
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22: Forecast for Christchurch today, clouding over with some scattered rain later this afternoon, persistent for a time this evening, some gusty northerlies changing south-west in the evening as well, a high of 22 today, tonight's low is 8, right now in the city it is 15 degrees, tomorrow Sunday, fine but cloudy in the morning and afternoon, some southerlies developing for a time in the afternoon, no issue though if you're at the Warriors, a high of 12 and a low of 3, Monday, fine. A high of 12.
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0: Oh, they're on their way, all right. Good morning, Canterbury. Nick Yulee here and for Leslie Murdoch this morning on the All Sports Breakfast. 7 minutes past eight, turning our focus firmly now to the Warriors. The city is going to be absolutely pumping tomorrow. First game at the new stadium, of course, against the North Queensland Cowboys from 4 o'clock. It's actually a triple header with the Warriors women playing a preseason game from 11 tomorrow morning. Then the New South Wales Cup team, the Warriors feeder team, are the second event of three. And then into that NRL clash at 4. I don't know if you heard on the news yesterday, but a hickory of sorts, a march from Fat Eddie's sort of mid-afternoon down to 1NZ Stadium. Thousands by the sounds already involved in that. It's going to be some special scenes. There's nothing quite like the fandom behind the Warriors at the moment, certainly in the last few years. Big thanks to the Warriors. I was invited along yesterday to a lunch, a Legends lunch is what they called it. Felt very out of place, actually, in terms of some of the rugby league royalty that was in the building at 1NZ Stadium. And speaking of legends, the Raging Bull, Gordon Tallis, is in town. I saw he took in State of Origin Game 2 at Robbie's on Litchfield Street on Wednesday night, so he was a very happy man. It's Queensland, of course, squaring the series 1-1 against New South Wales. And, yeah, I was lucky enough to grab Gordon Tallis for a couple of minutes yesterday. Here's this interview. Gordon Tallis, welcome to Christchurch. First things first, what's your first impression of this Coliseum?
1: Is it a Coliseum, is it? Yeah, no, well, I'll tell you what, on Sunday you'll see whether it's a Coliseum if the Gladiators go there, but it's fantastic, I think. The way sport's going, I think, in Australia, we've got some great stadiums. I'm lucky enough to go to Vegas and going with the Kangaroos. I saw a couple of the big soccer fields as well. So this is equal to it. It's, what, 26,000 people or whatever, roof on. So you should see consistent footy. But it's fantastic. And I know that the city's excited about it. I've been here for a couple of days. But I think it's fantastic. I think fans, they're a massive partner of our game. And they deserve like grounds like this, like I really do. And I watch a lot of rugby, I watch a lot of league, and to see the Warriors fans when they sit out in the cold and they stacked out that stadium every time, I just, maybe don't get that at home. But to give them a roof over and make sure they can come and watch their team in comfort's pretty cool.
0: What have you made of the movement behind the Warriors? Of course, they've been established in the NRL for 30 years.
1: I was telling I did something with Cameron the other night, and I've got my own competition in Townsville. That's North Queensland. And for people that don't know, it's like I'm way up north, I'm in Cowboys territory. That's where I was born and bred. And, there was 90-odd teams, so there's over 1,000 kids playing in a tournament. And a couple of years ago, everybody was going up the Waz, right? So to have that traction over in another country is pretty special, and there's a big movement, right? So I know that over here, I know rugby union's a big threat, or it is the number one game, but what the Warriors are doing over here, and they've got a whole country that's behind them now, and even over home, like in Magic Round, if you're there in Magic Round, they played against the Broncos. That's their ground. It was like you were at Mount Smart. And I called the game on radio, and I'm like going, we weren't in Queensland. The swell of support and, what this country and team's been able to do to capture the imagination. And it's the style of footy they played. So the owner, Robbo, and Cam and Andrew Webster have done an amazing job, and the players, to get it to like a powerhouse, and now they just got to sustain it.
0: Just lastly from me, in terms of, you're touching on it there, in terms of performance, obviously they've had a couple of losses back to back, but where they are they a genuine contender in your eyes?
1: Well, if they get to the finals, it's anybody's game. Obviously Penrith are number one, right? So we look at that, but the game that sticks out for me, they lost Tanner Boyd early against the Broncos and put 30 points on them, and that's the defending premiers. All as I know that you've got to get to the finals just from experience, and once you get there, it's a totally different competition. At the moment, you'd say Penrith are, streets ahead of everybody, and the next best side in the competition is probably the Warriors when they have their full-strength side. And you know, you get to the finals, there'll be someone jump out of the ground, there'll be some side go on a roll and sort of grab some momentum, but I wouldn't write them off.
0: A bit of a pinch me moment there, interviewing Gordon Tallis, as was this, another legend flying across the Tasman, premiership winner back in the day with the Brisbane Broncos, Kevin Walters. Kevin Walters, welcome to Christchurch. Yeah. My first question to you is just, what do you make of this venue? We're very proud of it. Yeah. What's your take?
2: Well, you should be very proud of it. It's an amazing venue, particularly being so close to the city as well. It's really good. And already you can feel the atmosphere that's going to be here on Sunday. I think there's 25,000 coming, so, yeah. Football stadiums have got their critics with how much money they cost, but it also brings communities together and brings people together, which is, it's a part of life, isn't it? You know, it's a good part of life.
0: What have you made of the boom of the Warriors from the other side of the Tasman over the last few years? You look at Magic Round as an example, and it's almost more Warriors fans than Broncos fans on that day.
2: Yeah, there was a lot of Warriors fans there in Brisbane, of course. But yeah, look, I was very fortunate to play in the first game against the Warriors over here in 95, and some moments just stay with you, and that one always did. When we ran out, the noise that the New Zealand fans made, or the Warriors fans made, just sort of stayed with me, you know, and here we are today. Well, on Sunday, they'll get a similar reception, I think, the Cowboys. So, yeah, they're good fans, and it's great they're supporting rugby league, and also the Warriors, who are having a good season the last couple of years. They've been very good, so you understand why they are getting the support that they are.
0: Why do you think the Warriors have clicked on the field in the last few years? Obviously, there's a lot of raps on the coach and the players. Just all seems to be coming together.
2: Well, there's a few things that you've got to get right. Firstly, is your coach, and he's doing a great job. And also, and your playing roster has got to be strong, which they have. They've got good depth. They've got good players in key positions that are playing well. Your depth is really important as well. I feel the Warriors have got as much depth as anyone, you know, in the competition when it comes to those, not only the key positions, but also middle forwards, edge back roles. They've got it all sort of covered. So I'm expecting them to be very prominent this year.
0: You mentioned us just before we started that you've been to Christchurch before and you went and visited the Crusaders. Is it quite remarkable, though, in what is a rugby union stronghold, that there'd be 25,000 screaming league fans here in Christchurch?
2: Yeah, obviously, I'm a leaguey, so I mean, I'm very grateful for the opportunity that the Crusaders gave me to come over and spend some time with them. But, you know, rugby league is my background, and it's great to bring, firstly, a game here, and particularly to this stadium. You can understand why, just standing here today, why it sold out very quickly. Every seat is like, feels like you're part of the game, part of the action, which is rugby league. There's always plenty of action, isn't there?
0: Plenty of action indeed. Kevin Walters, Gordon Tallis, very generous with their time yesterday. And up there with a career highlight, must admit that. Love my rugby league, and it is going to be an absolute treat tomorrow. 4 p.m. Warriors hosting the North Queensland Cowboys. And look, with the relationship that Venues Ototahi have with the Warriors, and the fact that the stadium and the team share the same naming sponsor, I think we're going to see a fair more of the Warriors here in Christchurch, which is great to see. There was certainly a fair bit of discussion in and around the lunch yesterday, about the prospect of a second NRL team in New Zealand, whether that could be based here in Christchurch. And I see those talks are sort of rearing again, but tell you what, as a diehard Warriors fan, it's going to be tricky. They've put their flag in the ground down here in Christchurch, and they're sold out in Wellington on Anzac Day. There is just a groundswell of support behind this team and what they're doing, not only on the field, but off the field as well. Speaking of groundswell of support, a couple of ladies who are going to join me in studio very shortly, who are off to Invercargill later today for the ANZ Premiership elimination final against the Southern Steel tomorrow. Mainland Tactics captain Erikana Pedersen and their Australian import shooter Charlie Bell up next here on the All Sports Breakfast.
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0: business end of the ANZ Premiership netball campaign. Our tactics, the defending champions, of course, finish their regular season in third position. That means we've booked a ticket in the elimination final against the Steel tomorrow in Invercargill. And joining me now, before they jet off down south, is tactics captain Eric Arnold-Pedersen and shooter Charlie Bell. Good morning to you both.
1: Good morning. Thank you for having us.
0: Oh, thank you for taking the time. Eric Arnold, I'm hoping the fact that you're here means there's some good news. How is that shoulder of yours to start off?
2: Yeah, the shoulder's been progressing well. I've been rehabbing really hard, obviously, for the last 7-8 weeks. I have a test to do. Hopefully I pass that, but even if I don't, I'm excited to come and support the girls. I'm eager to see how we go, but I have full faith that we can do the job.
0: Just on that, how much pride do you take in how the team has performed this season? Because so much was made in the off-season. I remember talking to you about all the players that had left, but a young group to come together and still be there and still with a chance to defend this title.
2: Yeah, a huge sense of pride. I feel like a proud mum on the side because, yeah, we did have so many changes. I don't think many people expected us to be in the position we are in now, but I knew when we got this team in for pre-season that they had the goods, and it's good to see that we're in this finals position now.
0: Charlie, for you, I know you've played for the Tactics before, but coming back down here, how much have you enjoyed this season with what, as Eric kind of mentioned, a relatively new group for everyone?
1: Yeah, no, I've absolutely loved it. I've loved coming back to Christchurch. When I got a really small taste in 2024, I just knew that it was such an environment that I wanted to be a part of after being with the Stars last year, which was awesome. But yeah, this group of girls have been like amazing. We've backed each other up off the court. We actually like to hang out with each other away from training, which is good. And I think that off-court connection is really translating to our on-court success.
0: How excited are you then for tomorrow, given you were there, 7 days ago, a really hard-fought game, went right down to the last shot. Of course, us Tactics fans and the audience out there would have been hoping that shot from Amarangi went in. But to get another opportunity, it's unique, isn't it, to play the same team twice in the space of a week?
1: It is. In a way, that kind of helps because it's quite fresh. So now we know exactly how they're going to play, or maybe they'll change it up. We don't know, but we know exactly what they're going to put out. And we just hope that with the homework we've done and the training week has been really good. I think we'll put out a really good performance.
0: What have you noticed about the last couple of games, even though they've been losses, Eric Arnold, from the sideline, in terms of the quality that the Tactics are still putting out there to be right there? Does it give you a great sense of confidence going into this game?
2: Oh yeah, I think there's been huge growth throughout this whole season, and in particular the last couple of weeks. Most of these players haven't been in a final series before or been under the pressure that we've experienced over the last couple of weeks, and that's huge for us. So this week we've come out hungry in training, and like I said, I'm just looking forward to people putting their or stepping up really in these pressured moments this week.
0: Eric Arnold-Pedersen and Charlie Bell with us here on the Canterbury All Sports Breakfast. What is it like down there in Invercargill? Because just like here, they love their netball, Charlie. What is that atmosphere like, particularly in those sort of crunch, clutch moments?
1: Yeah, they do love their netball. And I love that both South teams have such a fortress of a stadium that we get to compete in. So I think that just makes the environment and the game atmosphere so good for the fans. It is quite daunting being in such a loud arena, but I think with the pressure that we don't need to put on ourselves, that noise nearly becomes like a white noise, and then we're just like really honed in on our jobs and doing what we need to do.
0: I know there's no chance of playing again, Eric Arnold, here in Christchurch, but what is the home support meant to the team? And I just cast my mind back to a couple of weeks ago against the Mystics. On that day, there was a Crusaders game at the new stadium, and yet you were still able to sell out Wolfbrook Arena.
2: Oh, we were so grateful for that. We actually spoke about that, having the Crusaders game at the same time and same day. We were like, oh, are people going to come? But they came in waves and they were so loud. But we've seen that throughout, not just this season, over the last couple of years. And I think Donna has really pushed that to make our home a fortress and one that people are nervous to come and play at. So that's really helped us this season.
1: Yeah.
0: All right, Charlie. We're going to win this thing tomorrow?
1: 100%.
0: What is one thing, Eric Arnold, that has been a real central focus, I suppose, of the week then to get right? What's Donna and who really been stressing, just to wrap up?
2: Yeah, I think it's the game will be won in small margins, honestly. Like, we lost by two, and I think it was just basic errors under pressure. So if we fix that and if we play to our strengths and we're united on the court and connected, I think we'll be successful.
0: Well, we're right behind you here at the All Sports Breakfast in Canterbury. Really appreciate you taking the time before you travel down south, and we look forward to having you back next week when you're in the grand final. Thank you so much, Erikana and Charlie.
1: Thank you so much.
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0: News Talk ZB, 27 minutes past 8. Craig Kerr with headlines shortly, going right down to the wire with the White Ferns. We'll get an update from the Football World Cup as well. James Murphy is going to join the show for a bit more of a thorough look at the Football World Cup action over the last week. If you had heard at the top of the hour, those chats with Gordon Tallis and Kevin Walters ahead of the Warriors game against the Cowboys tomorrow. Another legend who's actually played for both teams who are participating tomorrow. That was a bit of a favourite of mine, a bit of a cult hero. Sione Faamuina was in the building, so had a quick chat to Sione as well. But here with former Warrior and former Cowboy, yep. Sione Faamuina. We're standing here at 1NZ Stadium ahead of Sunday's clash between the Warriors and the Cowboys. So what's your first impression of this place?
10: It's stunning. I love the way that the stadium is set out. I love the way the seating is. Very similar to, I guess, Suncorp Stadium. So it's, you can automatically tell it's a great stadium to view live sport.
0: What have you made of, I guess, the booming interest of the Warriors, not only in Auckland where they're based, but in places like here in Christchurch?
10: Yeah, well, you know, it's the Warriors is one of those teams that I think you could say it's the people's team. And when they go well, it really does capture the hearts of a lot of our communities. So it's just good to finally see them be where everyone has envisioned they could be. So, yeah, it's testament to the club and coaching staff and players.
0: And how proud are you in terms of the way they're going on the footy field? I know they've had a couple of back-to-back losses, but second on the table.
10: Yeah, second on the table. Yeah, a couple of back-to-back losses, but I think this is probably the best position I've seen the team and the club in a long, long time. And so, you know, over halfway through the season, and I think we're still going to see the best of the team come out very shortly.
5: We're pretty proud of Tanner Smith down here, Sione. What have you made of his rise? And he's starting on Sunday.
10: Yeah, and that's the thing, you know, being able to see our local talent come through. And then obviously we had another local boy from Christchurch, Micaiah Tafua, debut as well. And, you know, if you look at the current squad and the team, there's so many boys that have come through the local pathway system, and that's pleasing. And obviously Tanner's been rewarded with his awesome form in starting this week.
5: Just lastly, prediction for Sunday?
10: Yeah, as you mentioned, I did play for both teams. Both teams do hold a place in my heart. But look, I think the Warriors are going to be too strong for the Cowboys. And then having the first game down here, having the fans, is, I reckon, it adds easy an extra 12 to 14 points. So, and I think that's probably going to be the margin.
5: Sione Farmawina there at the Warriors Legends lunch yesterday. Just a wee whisper on Micaiah Tafua out of Lynwood. Made his debut last week. Mm-hmm. And as Craig joins me in for headlines, he's on the extended reserves. Of course, you can make these changes sort of up to, I think it's 90 minutes before kickoff. But fair few whispers around the Legends lunch that he will be promoted to the interchange for game two, which in front of his people would be pretty cool.
11: Oh, yeah, it'll be tremendous. I mean, what a day. I'm not going to the game tomorrow. I've got something else on. But, gee whiz, it's going to be tremendous. I actually am in town for around about that lunchtime, so I might just wander down and
5: do the hickory at least.
11: Do the hickory.
5: Observe it all. Yeah,
11: exactly. Yeah, looking forward to it.
5: What's happening in this White Ferns, Craig? Because it is going right down to the wire.
11: Yeah, it is going the wire. It looks

0: Second innings wickets in hand. Ryan Fox will make the cut at the US Golf Open, which is good news for him. Country rugby today, big final. Glenn Marcheviot up against Kaipoi, out at Kaipoi. I think we'll touch on that hopefully before the program finishes this morning. Super rugby final tonight, Hurricanes Chiefs. Where are you going, Nick?
1: Canes. Yeah, okay. John Preston. He didn't need to convince me, but he just reaffirmed what I'm thinking. I was mightily impressed with that Chiefs first half, but Canes at home, this is their time.
0: Yeah, I'm going to go Chiefs just for the sake of going Chiefs. Commentary, of course, live and free on Newstalk ZB Sport and iHeartRadio. The basketball last night, the Rams, great win, 102-70 over the Tauranga Whai. And in rugby league news, the Illawarra Dragons, St. George Illawarra Dragons, they got beaten last night 22-20 to the Knights in Newcastle. And we've mentioned it, the Wars and the Cowboys tomorrow. Nick, how do you see that one going?
1: Yeah, I see a bounce back. They'll be disappointed. It was a real sort of arm wrestle of a game against Cronulla. In this six again era, where usually we're seeing these high scores, two quality teams. That's probably been my biggest concern with no Tanner Boyd now is where they turn in those games where it could come down to a field goal. I think I saw a stat somewhere that maybe Tamati Martin or Chanel Harris-DeVita have never kicked a field goal in the NRL. So you want someone to be able to step up in those moments. Unfortunate for Adam Pompey to push that penalty out wide. But I think with the groundswell of support behind them tomorrow, Cowboys are a good team, and they love to run the footy. So with Under the Roof, it promises to be a real show. So, but no, Warriors, I have faith that they're going to get the job done tomorrow.
0: One over left in the cricket, the White Ferns. Ireland need 15 runs off six balls.
1: All right, we'll give you that result. Keep you posted. Yeah, we'll keep. Thank you, Craig. Golf segment, of course, always around about this time here on the Canterbury All Sports Breakfast, and we're going to focus in on Canterbury Golf's Junior Open Series this morning. Canterbury Golf's participation coordinator, Matt McLean, is our special guest on our golf segment. He's up next here on Newstalk ZB.
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1: Newstalk ZB, 8:36, time to talk golf as we usually do around about this time. And joining me on the line now is Matt McLean. Good morning, Matt.

0: Morning, thanks for having me.
1: No, thanks for taking the time. Of course, you are Canterbury Golf's Participation Coordinator, and exciting times in your world with the Canterbury Golf Junior Open Series underway this weekend at Rusley. Tell us all about it.
0: Yeah, so we have about 12 or 13 junior opens a year, and they kind of run from about May to May. And tomorrow we've got our next one at Rusley when we've got 94 kids taking part, which is kind of our record so far. And our aim this year is trying to get to 100 kids. So yeah, we're getting pretty close now, which is cool.
1: Yeah, 94. I was going to say, how does that compare to previous years in terms of growth?
0: I've been with Canterbury Golf for the last couple of years, and kind of when I first started, we were getting 60, 70 kids. And yeah, over the last few years, we've definitely seen a massive growth in those numbers, especially in our boys category. There's just so many kids taking part in our events. I think this year we've had 224 different kids participate in our events.
1: Wow.
0: And we also do futures events, which are 9 holes, either family Ambrose or 9-hole individuals for our up and coming basically kids. And we've had 68 different kids play over 5 events so far this year. So there's plenty of demand for people wanting to play, which is awesome.
1: Yeah, and just to clarify, Matt, junior golf. So what sort of age range are we talking here?
0: So our juniors are any kid under the age of 19. In our junior opens, we kind of have 5 categories. We have our Division 1 boys who are on a 9.9 handicap and below, Division 2 boys, 10 handicap and above, our under 13 boys who, on their age, we have them, and then we have our girls, and we also offer a 9-hole division off the purple tees. So yeah, we get plenty of kids wanting to play in all those divisions, and we try and cater for all abilities, which is, yeah, really cool and keeps us really busy.
1: Matt McLean with us here on the Canterbury All Sports Breakfast out of Canterbury Golf. Of course, Matt, you're a former Canterbury rep. You're the current NZPGA Tour pro. How important, I suppose, are these pathways to get to where you got to?
0: Yeah, it's awesome. I grew up playing in our ringy, and I never had this pathway. And yeah, it's really cool. We've recently started a emerging players program now, which sits below our talent development program. So our TDP is our top 25 players in the region. They get support each month from our top coaches and access to the Sir Bob Charles Centre. So we've had so much demand for people wanting to be part of that program. We've actually created a emerging players program, which sits below that. It covers the same themes, but more to an introductory level. So I cover most of that stuff. So now, yeah, we've kind of built a clear pathway for kids. For a kid to come into the futures program, they can do coaching with me, then they can start in our junior programs, into our emerging players, TDP, and then hopefully move on to where the likes of Cooper Moore and Yuki Meyer are at the moment.
1: Yeah, I was going to mention those two. They've been involved over in the amateur championships, the world championships, effectively, over in England at the moment. Yuki doing really well.
0: Yeah, so they're over there in the British Amateur. So Cooper, he missed the cut, but Yuki, he went really well. He made it to the top 16, I think. Unfortunately, he lost his match yesterday, but he's doing really well. So we're really lucky here in Canterbury to have those players for our kids to look up to. And we also have Kazuma, Tabori, Amelia Garvey. They're all doing fantastic things for golf, and it's really good for our players to see those, to have those players to look up to. And they also, when they come back to New Zealand, they're really good with their time to come back and support our players as well. So, yeah, the juniors here in Canterbury probably don't know how lucky they have it, but it is a really cool place to be.
1: And we were talking last hour, Matt, around it being National Volunteers Week and celebrating all the great people that put time and effort in without nothing back to help all sports, including golf. And I suppose without that sort of support and I suppose, you know, the financial investment of sponsors who assist in programs like this, we can't have these successful pathways. A lot goes into it, right?
0: Yeah, there's heaps of people like, there's a team at Canterbury Golf, Blair, Rodney, Catherine and myself, we're flat out with things going on, but it's not just us. We have our sponsors, Jordan Ladder in the club room, they sponsor our junior golf programs. They do a great job. And then we've also picked up James Ferguson, Earth Moving. They've come on board as our major sponsor of our junior Order of Merit. So all our junior opens, they have points attached to them, which feed to the Order of Merit. And then at the end of the season, our top three players in each division receive funding towards their own development. So James has come on board to sponsor that, which is really cool. But the big thing is, like, these events, yeah, we do a lot for golf in Canterbury, but we can't do it without the clubs giving up their time. Like, Rusty to give up their course on Sunday for us is massive. The parents that come out and support their kids. And I think also the PGA professionals in Christchurch. I think we've got 35 pros here in Canterbury who are all doing fantastic things for the game, whether it's junior golf, women's golf, men's golf. Yeah, it's a really special place to be involved in golf here in Canterbury. And there's just so many people that are working together to grow the game here.
1: Cool. It's awesome stuff. I can hear the enthusiasm, Matt. I really appreciate your time here on the Canterbury All Sports Breakfast. Have a fantastic weekend, and we look forward to seeing Canterbury Golf continue to thrive. That's Matt McLean there out of Canterbury Golf. We're going to get the latest from the Football World Cup shortly with James Murphy, and then around out the program, we sort of teased it all morning, the big country combined final out at Kaiapoi, the rivals Kaiapoi and Glenmark Cheviot, Justin Mills out of Kaiapoi Rugby. To round out the show, here on Newstalk ZB.
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1: 8:45, Nick Bewley and for Leslie Murdoch on the Canterbury All Sports Breakfast. Joining me live is real young up and coming broadcaster James Murphy. I've been lucky to do some first 15 rugby work with over the last few weeks, James, and he's an avid football man. Great debut on the show last week, has to be said. James, how are you enjoying this United States Australia game at the moment, mate? Get us up to speed. What's happened?
8: Hey Nick, how you going? Yeah, no, it's been a great game so far. Australia have been on the back foot, I would say, for most of it. The United States have been dominating in the first 80 minutes. An own goal from Australian defender Cam Burgess got the United States off to a strong start, and they've just been putting the pressure on ever since. So, yeah, no, it's been a good watch.
1: Yeah, the United States up 2-0. They look pretty impressive too. 4-1 opening win as well. So good to see for one of the co-hosts. Of course, our focus, James, is on the All Whites, and that was captivating viewing on Tuesday against Iran. Would have been during school time for you, mate, but I'm hoping you caught it live.
8: To all,
1: what did you make of it in terms of the? I know they'll be a little bit disappointed not to come away with a win, but just in the way in which the All Whites played.
8: Yeah, no, watching it in school with all my mates was brilliant. Brilliant to watch, not much schoolwork being done. But it was a great game. I think the All Whites definitely put themselves on the world map now, showing that they're not an easy beat, an easy pushover. And the link up between Chris Wood and Elijah Just was truly captivating to see. I can't lie, it was really good. Real good energy in the classroom as well to watch the game, so it was really, really nice.
1: Did they surprise you, James? Because I must admit, particularly you look at those build-up games, didn't score a goal, 4-0 against Haiti, I know, 1-0 against England, okay, that's all right. But, scoring goals, and particularly outside of Chris Wood, the source of those goals, for Elijah Just to write his name into history with two goals against Iran, I thought was brilliant. Did it surprise you how attacking the All Whites were?
8: Yes, because looking at the two warm-up games, of course we were attacking, but we weren't executing our chances. As you say, we didn't score in any of those two games. But then to come out like that, all guns blazing against no pushover, that is Iran, top 30 team in the world, I believe, at the moment. And to come out all guns blazing and then to perform the way they did, to score those two goals through Elijah Just and then just the build-up play through them, was really good to see and exciting for Egypt next and then Belgium to see where we can maybe get out of the group.
1: Indeed. Monday for that game against Egypt in Vancouver. Hey, who else, just quickly, James, has stood out to you? Who's impressed?
8: Of course, last week I gave Ecuador for their standout defence, but that didn't quite work out as they conceded a the last-minute goal. But I'm still going to back my initial thoughts with Ecuador. Mm-hmm. Germany and Curaçao to come for them. I think their only problem is just their ability to score goals. They've got to find where the goals will come from because they can trust their defence. They've seen that throughout qualification where they only conceded just 5 goals. So once they find where the goals are coming from, I think Ecuador can still remain my dark horse.
1: Nice, mate. You've got to stay with your tip. Don't waver just after one result. So, good stuff, James. Hey, really appreciate your time again here on the Canterbury All Sports Breakfast with your expertise. Enjoy the action over the coming days. And, can't wait for Monday, 1 o'clock in Vancouver, or 1 o'clock New Zealand time, All Whites taking on Egypt. And speaking of Vancouver, Jason Pine is in Vancouver, broadcasting live weekend sport today and tomorrow. Newstalk ZB, it is 11 away from 9 on the other side of the break. We focus in on this big country combined final in rugby. Kaiapoi hosting Glenmark Cheviot.
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1: 9-9 here on Newstalk ZB. Time to chat some club rugby now. And it's a big day in the Lucetti Combined Country Competition Final. Kaiapoi are hosting Glenmark Cheviot this afternoon from 2:45. It has been an unbelievable season so far for Kaiapoi. And joining me on the show now is their coach, Justin Mills, good morning.
14: Yeah, g'day, Nick. Hey, thanks for having me, mate. What a massive privilege to be on.
15: Oh, no, I really appreciate you picking up the phone on game day. And look, let's take a look back before we focus on the big match this afternoon. Unbeaten across the season, which started back in late March. You're the coach. What's been central to your success?
14: Yeah, mate, yeah, that's a really, really good question. Also a really, really difficult question as well. I suppose we took a pretty hard look at ourselves after the end of last year, and I think it was pretty cool from the group, like especially from the management group and the players group. We had a real honest look at ourselves, and I think we got quite a bit wrong. So there was quite a lot of vulnerability there, and we spoke about last year we put all of our eggs into that Canterbury Country basket, and we had really, really good success at the front end of the season. We only lost once in the combined comp. I think we lost a North Canterbury derby match to Ashley as well. But we were in really good shape. We were second in the competition. We got to semi-finals against a very good Waihora side, and we went down quite hard. And after that, you sort of just seen the body language change, and everything sort of fell off really quickly for us. And that's sort of been the recipe for the Kaiapoi side over the last sort of 5 to 6 years. So we sort of went back to the drawing board and said, right, guys, what are we going to do to fix this? We can't continue to do this because this is not working for us. So we just spoke about like what emotion and what energy drives us as a football team and as a group, and we were probably too hard on ourselves and we were too serious. So like the way we start our trainings is lots of laughter, lots of fun, lots of taking the piss out of each other, I'm not going to lie, which is mainly directed at me and probably deservedly too. And the other one as well is that we do never speak of the next week. We do hardly any previewing. We say our best is better than anybody else's best, and we truly believe that. So, yeah, we just drove our culture extremely hard. We also welcomed Simon Gunn back into the group. He's jumped into the coaching fold. If I quote Gunny at the start of the season, he said he's more than happy to help out, but he's doing a hell of a lot more than helping out, if I'm going to be honest with you. And we had our little Scottish friend, Dylan Sussey. He's all the way over from Scotland. He's in a professional rugby role in St Andrews College in Scotland. And he came into the group to help coach our backs, and he's done a terrific job. So I'm just sitting back there drinking coffees and talking smack, and those guys are doing all the hard work. And honestly, man, yeah, it's sort of just a line for us, eh?
15: That's really awesome. You sound pretty modest there, Justin. I'm just looking at some of the recent scores, and you know, you had a 2-point win over Darfield most recently, 3 points over West Melton. 6 points over Celtic. What's impressed you most about how your side has found a way?
14: Yeah, 100%, man. There's sort of a conversation. There's one of the old boys in the in the club. I shouldn't say that. He's probably going to rip me out for saying that. But anyway, Doug McKay, we spoke to him, and his son Josh plays for the Glasgow Warriors, obviously a very proud son of Kaiapoi Rugby. When they won their championship, I said to Josh and I said to Kuta, I said, how do you guys, like, what next? Like, you go to these massive heights and you've pushed for so many years to win a championship like that. And he said that in his group, they just spoke about, if we think we're fit, we get fitter. And that was sort of our goal and our what we sort of live by. And we started in October. I believe that the boys that went to North Canterbury trip, I think they only had about a week off. Myself, I only had a week off footy, and we just went straight back into it. And a massive shout-out to Hawani Smith at K-Fitness in Kaiapoi. They're a CrossFit gym, really, really cool bunch of people. And I tell you what, they blasted the boys. I even felt sorry for them in some training sessions. They got thoroughly pumped. And I feel like that's where we've probably been scoring the majority of our points. It's a really, really cool as a coach to know that the boys have a really deep tank, if that makes sense.
15: Yeah, totally, man. And just on this afternoon, I'm mindful of time, but how much not only to make a final does it mean to Kaiapoi, but to host a final in front of your people?
14: Yeah, it's huge, mate. It's huge. I don't think we have words to describe. We're a very proud rugby community. It means a hell of a lot to us. And I think we're almost at the point we're trying not to talk about it too much because it's easy to get, you know what I mean, wrapped up in it.
15: Yeah.
14: But I mean, it means the world. It means everything, man. It really does.
15: And how are the confidence levels? And what do you know about Glenmark Cheviot? They're obviously not too far up the road, but it'll be your first meeting against them this season.
14: Yeah, yeah, 100%, mate. Like, they, Glenmark Cheviot is probably responsible for killing our hopes and dreams over the last 5 years. The old foe, but I tell you what, mate, we've got a ton of respect for them, a ton of respect. But at the same time, pressure's a privilege, and it truly is a privilege. And as we said to our boys, we are favourites in the sense of it's at home, we finished high in the competition, we've earned the right to be confident, not cocky, but confident, so that's what we're going to do. We're going to turn out confident.
1: I appreciate that. Justin Mills there. Great interview, great thoughts, and 2:45 that final. Got to fly at News, Sport and Weather. Thank you so much for your time here on the Canterbury All Sports Breakfast today.
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5: It's 9 o'clock, I'm Kalia Strong. A person has died following a train crash in the UK. Passengers have described carnage after two trains collided in the eastern Bedford area, north of London, leaving dozens of people seriously injured. It's believed one of the trains went into the back of another that was either stopped or moving slowly. Passenger Peter Knapp says the collision felt like a bomb went off, and he could see people strewn across the carriage with broken legs and covered in blood.
6: Some people were spitting out blood, lots of people sat down. I can't sit down because my back hurts so much.
5: Work is underway to clear a slip that has closed part of State Highway 6, Coast Road, on the west coast. NZTA aims to have a single lane open later this morning near the intersection with Holland Street between Rapahoe and Nine Mile in the Grey District. The National Party's gathering in Lower Hutt for its annual conference ahead of this year's election. Party faithful are meeting in the electorate of Chris Bishop, MP for Hutt South and former National Campaign Chair, who was replaced by Simeon Brown. Here's senior political reporter Azaria Hull.
7: The election is set to be a major focus of this year's AGM as National aims to keep a hold on leading the government. Prime Minister and party leader Chris Luxon will speak to supporters tomorrow, laying out where the party is less than 5 months out from Election Day. The Nats are also celebrating 90 years of being a political party and say they'll continue fixing the basics and building the future.
5: A new survey for the Broadcasting Standards Authority has found people with low trust in the media are more likely to perceive bias in news reporting. Chief Executive Stacey Wood says that's driven more by the tone and delivery of stories than by factual accuracy. But she says they found the vast majority of people recognise broadcasters' freedom to choose how stories are told. A reminder of the ongoing plight of refugees as global tensions continue to flare. It's World Refugee Day, raising awareness and challenging misconceptions about the millions of people who are displaced. International Rescue Committee President David Miliband has been meeting with families of those displaced by the war in Ukraine. He says there are people who've been trapped in their homes for the past 4 years of conflict.
8: Their village was occupied for months by Russian troops. They were then chased out, but the damage is still there, and that damage is both physical in the buildings that remain, but also the invisible scars.
5: An urban planner says building a better public transport system isn't a quick fix. If elected, Labour promises to cap weekly fares for commuters, while National suggests using the government's fuel emergency fund for more trains and buses at peak times. Auckland University urban planning lecturer Tim Welch says those ideas are fine for the moment, but we need a long-term nationwide plan. He says there's a lot pushing us towards vehicles and driving, but we can't just keep throwing things at the problem. World Vision's 40-hour challenge is back for another year, with this weekend's event raising money for children in the Solomon Islands. A range of challenges are being held around the country. Environmental organisation Airosha Aotearoa is holding events in Auckland and Christchurch to plant about 1,500 native trees. Regional coordinator James Beck says they'll raise money for the Pacific while also helping New Zealand.
9: Whilst it's important that we do stuff to value resilient food systems all over the world, especially in the Solomon Islands, it's also important that we do what we can here in New Zealand.
10: In News Talk ZB Sport, Black Caps bowler Matt Henry's praised wicketkeeper Tom Blundell for an inspiring performance on day three of the second cricket test against England at the Oval. New Zealand's forged a sizeable 352-run lead with 2 days to play. And Henry says Blundell's amazing effort in standing up to fast bowlers
11: was instrumental in bowling England out to take a 100-run first innings lead.
12: Not only the bounce, the lack of bounce, but also getting a couple down the leg side as well, and nothing seemed to faze them. So it's all well and good having the keeper up, but to be able to execute, you need your man looking after you. So he's been incredible.
11: England pace bowler Matt Fisher says it was hard work when New Zealand batted again, and he thanked the spectators for helping him through tough patches.
13: When you are feeling a bit stiff and sore and it's been 30 degrees today, the crowd really gets you through. So yeah, amazing to play in front of a packed oval crowd, and yeah, just thoroughly enjoying the challenge really.
11: The White Ferns are breathing a huge sigh of relief after narrowly avoiding a third defeat in a row in their defence of the Women's T20 World Cup, setting Ireland 141 to win in Southampton. The Irish only faltered in the closing stages, ending up 136 for 4 to lose by a measly 4 runs. Newstalk ZB's international cricket coverage with Masterstroke by Resene and premium quality paints and stains. And the United States have just booked their passage through to the round of 32 at their home Football World Cup. The Americans have beaten Australia 2-0 in Seattle to lead Group D with 2 wins. American golfer Wyndham Clark got a handy 4-shot lead late in the second round of the US Open on Long Island. Clark 7-under for the tournament, with only 14 golfers currently under par. Ryan Fox is 3-over and is likely to make the projected cut by 1 shot. I'm Dean McLaughlin. That's Newstalk ZB News and Sport with Sanderson Vitamins, online or in-store from Chemist Warehouse nationwide. It's 9:05. Jack Tame is next.
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14: Super Rugby Pacific Chief Executive Jack Mesley is with us. 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
14: You know, Jack, you've already had a chat, haven't you? 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
15: No, I'm not. Absolutely not. Right. Of course I'd tell you.
14: But... Oh, whatever.
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16: Let's have this forecast for Christchurch for today. Mostly cloudy with scattered rain developing later in the day. Persistent for a time in the evening. Strong northerlies dying out in the evening also with a high today of 21 degrees and an overnight low of 8. Tomorrow, Sunday, fine and sunny, but cloudy in the morning and afternoon. Southerlies developing for a time later in the day and evening. A high tomorrow of 12 degrees, overnight low 4. And on to Monday, fine and sunny westerlies, turning northeasterly later in the day, a high of 12 degrees.
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0: Yo, yo, yo, good morning. Welcome to News Talk ZB. I'm Jack Tame with you through to midday. It is such a pleasure to have your company this Super Rugby Final Saturday. There's a hole in my bucket. Remember that song? I was like, the moment I heard that term, there's a hole in my bucket, it took me back about 30 years. But I'm not focused on the There's a Hole in My Bucket song this morning. We're looking at the There's a Hole in My Bucket film. It's a new feature-length documentary, and it follows Roy Tolkien, who's the great-grandson of J.R.R. Tolkien, the legendary Lord of the Rings author, as Roy travels across New Zealand to fill a secret bucket list that was left by his late brother. It is a really fascinating and emotional film, and we're going to give you all the details before 10 o'clock this morning. As well as that, before 10, a slow-cooked lamb with lemon and capers recipe, a really easy, delicious midwinter hearty meal to get you through the weekend. And then after 10 this morning, our feature interview live in studio, the one and only legendary Susie Cato. Cannot wait for that. Right now, it's 8 minutes past nine.
1: Jack Tame.
0: Tell you what, there are not many times in life, there certainly aren't many times in sport, where I find myself supporting an Australian team. And by not many, I mean basically none. One at a pinch. See, usually I would be delighted to see the Aussies getting absolutely pumped in any code. But the Football World Cup is perhaps the only time, the only occasion I feel differently, because it's the only time the Aussies feel like genuine underdogs in sport, right? And let me tell you, they have had a tough few hours this morning. The underdog dynamic, I think, is one of the unique joys of a Football World Cup. So take Cabo Verde, or Cape Verde, as they used to be known. I guess most people wouldn't have, if we're honest, the faintest idea where to start trying to find Cabo Verde on a map. And yet, they held Spain, the talent stacked and one of the obvious favourites for the title, to a nil-all draw. Who would have thought that scoring no goals could be so exciting? Another little unique joy I love about the Football World Cup, and I know this sounds really, really bad, is the advertising. You just get the biggest brands in the world with the biggest creative budgets combining with the biggest icons in sport. And because football is so simple, it lends itself to really clever little concepts. So take McDonald's. I know. But just take McDonald's for a moment, okay? They posted this ad the other day, specifically designed for the TikTok generation. So it was a vertical video. It was an ad that was specifically designed for phones. I don't think it's even on TV. But it's honestly genius in its simplicity. If you can step back and just admire it from a creative perspective, it really is genius. So you have Lamine Yamal, who's the Spanish wunderkind, 18 years old, Spain's star, one of the biggest names in world sport. And he sets up a phone camera in front of a McDonald's restaurant. So the golden arches are on a pole up in the background behind him. Ronaldinho, the Brazilian icon, steps into shot. Both of them are just in casual clothes, right? They're not wearing anything fancy. You would swear they're just sort of bumped into each other on the street. They toss up a football and each casually juggle it a couple of times. The shot never changes. So it looks exactly like it would look if you or I just leaned our phones up against like a street curb and hit record, right? Now, after a few seconds, Yamal kicks the ball high and it just misses the McDonald's golden arches. Another ball immediately rolls into shot. They each juggle it a couple of times again. And then Ronaldinho kicks it up, perfectly slotting the ball through the little gap in the McDonald's M. They laugh and that's it. No words, no meals, no biting cheeseburgers. It's just so simple, so shareable, and from a creative perspective, honestly, so clever. The third thing I love about Football World Cups, the third unique joy, aside from the football, is the fans. I just don't think there's another sporting contest where you have these huge, organised groups of fans coming from all corners of the planet. Think about it. I don't think there is another sporting contest where you get the same kind of blend. The Olympics might attract people from all over, but the fans aren't organised in the same way. And I love how the different nations have their own unique quirks and traditions. So take the Scots, for example, right? The Scottish fans have completely taken over Boston over the last week or so. An estimated 20,000 have travelled to the US Northeast for their team's matches against Haiti and Morocco. So Scotland versus Haiti, you think, probably not going to have a huge attendance. Turns out it has a huge attendance because so many Scots have travelled. The US media is now awash with stories about Scottish fans literally drinking bars dry around the city. So bars in Boston have been running out of beer because the Scottish fans are drinking so much. After their first World Cup win in 36 years, the fans kept on partying. So they walked out of the stadium, they marched across the city, led by pipers, and then completely took over Fenway Park for a Boston Red Sox game. It was so funny watching it. If you haven't seen it, you've got to go and seek out the pictures. American baseball fans outnumbered in a stadium by Scots in kilts singing Flower of Scotland. So joyous. But then add to that the fans from the Democratic Republic of Congo. So most of them were singing and dancing in the stands, but they have this tradition for their football team where one man stands as a perfect statue for his whole for his team's games, for all of the games. He is commemorating the country's first prime minister, Patrice Lumumba, the man who helped lead Congo to independence from Belgium. And he wears these kind of bright, beautiful clothes. Amidst the frenzy of the activity around him, even when his team scores, he stands above the masses, perfect and almost unsettlingly still for the whole game. It is a unique tradition and one that stretches so far beyond Congo, because fans all around the world are like, hang on, what's the deal with this guy? Still, how could you go past the Japanese? I just don't reckon there can be a greater act of soft power in all of world sport than having fans who carefully collect all of the rubbish and clean up the grandstands at the end of every game. It's so good, isn't it? So respectful, so Japanese. For all of the controversy and all of the appalling grift that comes with it, there can be no denying football is the global game. And I haven't even mentioned the football this morning. But let me tell you, I, for one, am utterly, completely, hopelessly absorbed. Jack Team. 9292 is the text number. If you want to send me a message this morning, jack@newstalkzb.co.nz is the email address. Don't forget that if you are going to text this morning, standard text message costs apply. Kevin Milne is going to get us away underway for our Saturday morning together in a couple of minutes. 9:15. I'm Jack Tame. It's Saturday morning. This is News Talk ZB.
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0: 18 past 9 on News Talk ZB. Drat you, Jack. Now I've got, there's a hole in my bucket stuck in my head. Yeah. What is it? There's a hole in my bucket. Dear Liza, dear Liza. Oh, no. It's one of the infinite looping songs, eh? It's like, this is a song that never ends. I know. Poor old producer Heidi's screaming. She knows it's gonna be, she's going to be singing it this time next week still. Bawled my eyes out when New Zealand walked out against Iran. So good seeing them in these massive North American stadiums, says Roy. Jack, you've been watching too much SpongeBob SquarePants. And bananas and pyjamas, if you thought that the McDonald's ad was entertaining, says Muzz. I don't know about that. Jack, thank you. Thanks for opening the show today with those excellent traditions. Really interesting and enlightening. Had no idea about the Congolese fan. I mean, that is interesting, isn't it? So Patrice Lumumba was the first Prime Minister of Congo. He kind of led the effort to have independence from Belgium. Yes, so there you go. Not totally sure why the fan decides to stand like that as a statue for the game, but never mind. It's certainly kind of it's an arresting image, especially because he's surrounded by all of these partying Congolese fans all the time. But you see what I mean? Like, I don't think there's any other sporting event where you have a massive group of Congolese fans and, you know, a massive group of Scottish fans all uniquely organised and celebrating their own country's traditions. I think that's one of the really magic things about the tournament. I'll get to more of your feedback in a few minutes. 9292 is the text number if you want to send us a message this morning. Kevin Milne is here with us today. Kia ora, Kevin.
11: Kia ora, and of course, down here in Wellington, our minds are on rugby.
0: Oh, yeah, fair enough too. So just give us paint us the picture in terms of the conditions today, Kevin. Is it a temperate day?
11: It's heavy. The conditions look a bit heavy. There's no rain at the moment where I am.
0: Right.
11: But it's very grey.
0: Yeah.
11: But I think it'll be fine. It'll be fine. It'll be 30-23 to the Canes.
0: You think it's only going to be 7 points in it, you reckon?
11: Yeah. The crowd will get the Canes through. Otherwise, I think it'll be extremely close. We might just.
0: You think you'll get there?
11: Yeah,
0: it's going to be a great game, and I say this. I mean, you know, my beloved Crusaders obviously crashed out in the semis. And look, the truth is, sometimes you just have to lose to appreciate the wins that much more. But this is going to be a great game to watch as a neutral.
11: Yes.
0: A really good game of rugby to watch as a neutral. You know, I just think.
11: Yes.
0: Yeah. Anyway, hey Kevin, you have a few issues this week with a humble parking ticket you've been sent from afar.
11: I got an infringement notice during the week from the Rotorua District Council. I live in the Wellington region. It alleged that I committed a parking offence in Fenton Street, Rotorua Central, on the 11th of May this year. The letter surprised me for two reasons. Neither me nor my car was anywhere near Rotorua on the 11th of May this year.
0: Huh.
11: We were at home in Wellington. The last time I slept in Rotorua was in the summer. So, they've either got the wrong person or the wrong date. No big deal. A mistake's been made. The fine's only $30, which I won't pay anyway. But now, the second thing. When the infringement notice from the Rotorua District Council was delivered, it came in a plain white envelope addressed to defendant Kevin John Milne and my address. I do not like being described in public as a defendant. It wouldn't have mattered so much if something like parking infringement notice was printed on the envelope. People would at least know it was a minor matter. But anyone who saw the envelope would simply see I'd been charged with some offence. Could be embezzlement, drink driving, beating up my wife, whatever it was. I was, according to the envelope, defending a charge.
0: Mm.
11: Jack, I've committed the odd speeding offence. When you get an infringement notice from Waka Kotahi, you don't have a clue what it's about till you open the envelope.
0: Mm.
11: The New Zealand Transport Agency protects my privacy. But I'm not so impressed by the Rotorua District Council. What do you reckon, Jack? How would you feel about a letter posted to you in a plain envelope to defendant Jack Renfrey Tame? Or am I just a bit on edge going into the rugby?
0: No, I'd be horrified. I'd be horrified. What's the postie going to think? I mean, it does seem totally unnecessary. It does. I will grant them this. It would make me open the letter. You know, sometimes I get letters. This is really bad, but I get letters from my bank, you know, telling me that like an interest rate is changing or something like that. And I've tried, I've gone online and I've tried to say, don't send me these. And they say, oh, we have to send you these ones for this, yeah, blah, blah, blah. And so they send me these letters and I sometimes will get three of them that arrive at the same time and I immediately just throw them in the bin. It's just a total waste of time, right? So if they were trying to stop me from just hurling the letter in the bin, I get it. To defendant would be a great way. Oh, here's a text. Okay, this is, hang on, Kevin. I've just had a text here saying it's a scam. Do you think it could be a scam?
11: Well, I thought it was a scam initially.
0: Are you totally?
11: And I haven't done anything about it yet.
0: Okay. Have you?
11: That's really interesting. If somebody else has had a similar. That's really interesting.
0: This could
11: is
0: be
11: the great thing about radio.
0: Yeah. Well, this is
11: live.
0: So, have you still got it?
11: Yeah.
0: Okay, so go and have a look, and then I think you should call the Rotorua District Council and find out, like call them independently and find out if you've been, like obviously you're not going to be paying the money because you thought that the date was wrong anyway, but this is sounding scammy, isn't it?
11: It is.
0: Maybe,
11: to be honest.
0: But then it's quite a commitment for the scam.
11: Written on looks like a photocopy to some extent. A quality photocopy.
0: Yeah. Tell you what, someone's really committed to the bit. If they are sending you, they're not just emailing you or sending you a text. If they're sending you good old fashioned snail mail, and they know who you are, they're sending you address, and they're writing to defendant.
11: Yep.
0: Do they have your? They've got your registration plate. That's correct.
11: Yes. Yep.
0: I think it's a bit fishy. I think you should call the Rotorua District Council.
11: Oh, no doubt about that. I'll be calling them. I'll be calling them, all right.
0: But they may be
11: wanting to call me when they've heard this piece.
0: if it is legit, I think it's a cunning way to make sure that the people open their letters, but I would be very unhappy. To defendant.
11: Well, say, does it sort I, of, I don't yes. see if you had written on the letter on the front of the letter parking infringement.
0: Yeah,
11: offense,
0: yeah.
11: You'd open it then, wouldn't you?
0: Yeah, you would.
11: It doesn't need to be defendant.
0: Yeah, exactly. okay, Kevin. All right. Well, I feel like this is going to be a two-part saga. So I'm looking forward to finding out exactly how this goes down. By all means, let us know when you find out what's happened.
11: Do.
0: But yeah, very, very interesting. To defendant. I would have. You know, we'll be lucky that you're not going to be hauled off. And chains locked up and stopped next weekend, Kevin.
11: That's right. I'm a man of reputation.
0: Yeah, of course.
11: I don't mind that sort of thing.
0: All right. Hey, enjoy the game this weekend. Oh, tonight.
11: Thank you.
0: And
11: I'll actually be down in Christchurch, weirdly.
0: Oh, that's a shame. But I'm sure you'll be tuning in.
11: I'm missing my gorgeous young daughter, so I'm going down there. But I'll be certainly watching it.
0: Well, hopefully the pair of you can tune into the game. But we'll catch up there very soon. Looking forward to this evening. Kevin Milne with us to kick the show off this morning. Our Sporto with his thoughts on the Super Rugby final. Chiefs Canes, 7 o'clock this evening in the capital, of course. Next.
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2: Oh, tell you what, if the texts are anything to go by, everyone thinks it's a scam. Definitely the masses think it's a scam this morning. Jack, definitely a scam. Jack, I reckon this is certainly a scam. Sounds like Kevin might have been sucked in if we weren't able to help him. Jack, I live in Christchurch. I constantly get sent letters saying that I owe tolls for Northland. But here's the thing. I don't drive up there at all. Well, there you go. 9292, if you've got any tips for Kevin, getting to the bottom of the things of his situation this morning. Our sporto, Andrew Saville, is here with us. Sav, I've just been watching Australia versus the USA in the World Cup. A tough morning for the Aussies.
3: Yes, very much so, Jack. Jesus, USA team looks pretty good, don't they? They're ranked inside the world's top 20, aren't they?
2: Yeah.
3: And the Aussies played really well against Turkey. The other day, so that's a strong win for the Americans, and they're through obviously to the next round, the knockout stage, the round of 32, and that'll be a huge relief for the organisers. But yeah, this USA team pretty good. I think it goes to prove, Jack, that after years of hiccups, Major League Soccer, in America there, and yes, a lot of their players also do play in Europe. But Major League Soccer is gaining quite a foothold in America, right?
2: Yeah, I think it is. Especially because for women's sport in particular, it's, you know, comfortably the biggest team sport.
3: Huge, by some margin.
2: And you sort of get the sense that that is, you know, that has actually driven some of the interest in the men's game in the US, domestically, in the US as well.
3: I think for kids overall, it's the biggest junior sport in the States. It's massive.
2: Yeah, right.
3: And now we're finally starting to see that come through into MLS and into the American team. Looking forward to Scotland, our old mates, the plucky Scots, this morning.
2: They're playing, who are they playing? Morocco. Today? Morocco, yeah, right.
3: Haven't those scenes, I'm sure you've seen them,

0: against Iran. And
1: I think they'll have to play better, won't they? They can't afford any, at this level, as we saw against Iran, any defensive lapses, bang, bang, you can see two goals.
0: Yeah.
1: So they're going to have to be really on top of things defensively. And then I was pleasantly surprised, Jack, the All Whites scored twice because they've just really struggled scoring goals of late.
0: Yeah.
1: Great to see. Just as Eli Just's confidence will be sky high, Chris Wood played well as well. So you never know.
0: Yeah, no, I totally agree. It's it was actually like a kind of, All Whites teams have traditionally been pretty defensively minded, eight at the back. Yep. And it was great. It was good to see a bit of attacking flair. Hey, Super Rugby final tonight. I think the Canes will go in as favourites, but I was just saying to Kevin, it's going to be one of those games that actually watching as a neutral is going to be quite a pleasure, I reckon, because both of these sides have looked very strong coming into the finals.
1: Yeah, and I don't mind who wins. I think they both deserve to win. They're both sides have had fantastic seasons. The Chiefs, I think, have the best depth in the competition. We might well see that come to the fore tonight. Interesting. Luke Jacobson was supposed to front a press conference yesterday. He didn't. There was some talk of him being a little bit under the weather, so fingers crossed for the Chiefs' sake that he fronts, because he's had one heck of a season. The All Black squad, Jack, of 34, is named on Monday by new coach Dave Rennie, and he has made it clear he's after players with high work rates, tackling, getting up off the ground, going again and again and again, and you can look no further than someone like Luke Jacobson.
0: Yeah.
1: To make that All Black squad. Who's going to win? Hurricanes are very strong favourites, I think, with the TAB. I think home advantage, it's going to be a blustery old night in Wellington. I think if the Hurricanes get on a roll, clearly they're very, very hard to stop. They've got the best attack in the competition by the length of the straight. They've also got the best defence. And let's not forget, Jack, attack wins games, defence wins championships. I think the Hurricanes will probably win tonight. I hope it's a cracker. It should be. I hope it's a tight game. It will hopefully be close, unlike the rest of the playoffs. Really looking forward to this. Unfortunately, there'll probably be an injury or two, All Blacks squad-wise, but fingers crossed there's nothing major, and we get to see these footballing stars like Ruben Love, who's had a great season, Cam Roygaard on the other side, Damian McKenzie is playing really, really well. Both forward packs are humming. Great sets of loose forwards. So it clearly the two best teams in the competition. Hopefully they put on a show tonight.
0: Yeah, yeah. Very quickly before we shoot off, two good performances from New Zealand cricket teams overnight. The Black Caps in a strong position, and the White Ferns eking out a victory that looked unlikely there for a minute. Yeah.
1: Yeah, clinging on to T20 World Cup defence hopes with a win against the Irish this morning. Great to see Glenn Phillips scoring a ton. I didn't realise that was his maiden century.
0: Test century, yeah.
1: Test century, yep. Yeah. A guy who is so good to watch in the field or batting. He really is an electric sort of player. Great to see him in form at test match level. And then Henry Nicholls, who's sort of been in and out of this team the last couple of years, the Canterbury veteran who scored a lot of runs domestically, and he gets a century this morning. So, yeah, good on them.
0: Yeah, very good. All right, sir, catch you again soon. Thank you very much. Andrew Saville, our sporto, with us this morning before 10 o'clock. A slow-cooked lamb with lemon and capers recipe for you. I've gone through it. It looks really easy but super delicious and just perfect for this time of year when the weather's really cold. Just something kind of hearty and delicious. So we're going to share that with you very shortly. Next up, your film picks for this weekend. It's 24 to 10.
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0: recognise that? Probably know the song, right? Probably know the artist as well. That's Harry Styles. He's given what has been described as the greatest performance of his solo career by fans. At Meltdown Festival in London, he treated the crowd to a varied set list of covers, deep cuts, reimagined songs with the Jules Buckley Orchestra. So that's nice, eh? It's 21 to 10 on News Talk ZB. Time to get your film picks for this weekend. And Francesca Rudkin is with us this morning. Kia ora.
1: Good morning.
0: We have two different films this morning, both of which are showing as part of the Doc Edge Festival 2026. I absolutely love a documentary, so very excited about these. Let's have a listen, first of all, to There's a Hole in My Bucket.
2: My brother's unfortunately being diagnosed with motor neuron disease, which is an awful terminal condition. You watch someone becoming a prisoner in their own body. Mike had to let go of his independence and rely upon other people to do things.
3: And I was really lucky to have him as a brother.
4: In the year prior to his passing, Mike compiled a secret bucket list that would be delivered to Royd one item at a time after he'd passed away.
5: Ready for this?
3: Not really.
5: 3, 2, 1, go!
0: Okay, so that's There's a Hole in My Bucket. Tell us about it.
1: Okay, so this is a documentary that follows Royd Tolkien, the great-grandson of J.R.R. Tolkien, as he undertakes, as you heard, this bucket list that his brother has left him. Film starts with actually a great amount of sorrow because we hear about Mike's passing. He passed from motor neuron disease. Benedict Cumberbatch, as you might have guessed, is narrating this film. And then basically we just follow Royd as he travels New Zealand, because most of the bucket list items were in New Zealand that he had to do. So he comes back here. He'd been here with Mike ever so briefly before he got really sick. And so we follow him as he goes off on this adventure to complete this bucket list. The first thing that he had to do was to trip over at Mike's funeral as he went up to do his speech, which he did beautifully. And then the challenges get a little bit more full on after that. So they're part kind of physical. He's an adrenaline sort of rushing, like he bungee jumps off anything and everything. Some of the tasks, though, that he's given on this bucket list, Jack, are about connecting with people, are about walking up to strangers and striking up conversations or asking them something, spending time with someone in an old people's home. And it's quite interesting how that impacts Royd. And then, some of the things are about doing something new, learning something new. He had to learn to write a song and sing a song in public and things like that. But essentially, and so Mike left him this so that he knew that he would just sit and happily mope after he passed away, and he didn't want him to do that. So he sends him off on this mission to complete this bucket list. And really this film is a story of grief, because we know that grief is not linear. We know that, you know, once upon a time we talked of 5 or 7 stages of grief, but we don't tick those off a bit box and go through them. And so as we follow him, you know, he has moments of great joy and of celebrating Mike and his life. And he has moments of great despair and, you know, his health isn't great and things like that. So it's kind of this beautiful journey of navigating your way through grief. He is forced to face Mike's loss, but he's also forced to accept all the good that is there in humanity. It's kind of that feel-good film that you've got to go through a bit of sorrow, but you kind of didn't know you needed it. It really is sort of uplifting.
0: Yeah. No, it sounds nice.
1: And its journey.
0: Sounds great. Okay, cool. I think it looks really interesting, so I'm looking forward to it. That's There's a Hole in My Bucket. Also showing at the Doc Edge Festival 2026, a Norwegian film called The Lives of My Father.
1: Okay, so whenever you have a documentary film festival, there's got to be those it's just too hard to believe kind of stories, and this is the one that I thought I'd talk about today. In fact, both the stories I'm talking about today are really about family and sort of the implications that family can have on each other. And this is a look at a young filmmaker. He kind of explores this idea that he was told when he was younger by his father, that his father actually works for the CIA. And he was a television producer, and he did travel the world a lot, creating shows and reporting from all over the place. And Dietrich isn't really 100% sure if this is the case or not, but he finds a box filled with tapes up in his father's attic. And it just reveals all these extraordinary trips and things that he did and everything. So he then tries to work out whether it's true or not. Did his father really work for the CIA? Was he really a spy? You know, this from this nice Norwegian family. It's sort of all a bit far-fetched. What kind of actually sort of starts to unfold is more of a story about what a father will do in order to live the life that he wants to live, and the collateral damage, of course, is the family. So he was never really around. He chose his job over his family. It had a great impact on the family. And this is what the son starts to kind of actually get his head around as the film progresses. But what was quite interesting was that the father would take other people on these trips and use them as a foil. And he took teenagers. He took teenagers to Cuba and Kuwait at really dangerous times to get a teenage perspective. And so they go back to these teenagers and go, did you realize the real purpose of this trip? And they're like, what? No. And so there's like these wonderful reveals as everyone's kind of trying to get their head around. Were we all completely and utterly fooled by this man? Was this man's life real? And why? What drove him to kind of sacrifice everything else in his life because he wanted to be a bit like James Bond? Yeah. Anyway. It's quite a ride.
0: It sounds like a lot of fun. Okay, I'm looking forward to that. That film is The Lives of My Father. Francesca's first pick, There's a Hole in My Bucket. Both of them are showing at Dock Edge Festival 2026. We'll have all of the details on the Newstalk ZB website.
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0: It is 13 minutes to 10 on Newstalk ZB. Nikki Wicks, our cook, is here with her recipe for us this morning. Hey, Nikki.
11: Hey, good morning.
0: Have you ever had a parking ticket? You'd have a few parking tickets in your time.
11: Are you joking? Yeah, a better question would be how many
0: have you ever had a parking ticket that was addressed to Dear Defendant or Defendant Nikki Wicks?
11: Oh, no, but that's a bit frightening. That would make me pay it in a hurry.
0: Well, see, this is the thing. Interesting you say that. It would make you pay it in a heartbeat. So we're thinking that maybe Kevin Milne might have been targeted for a scam because he's received he wasn't in Rotorua at the time, but he's got a ticket saying, you were in Rotorua and you got to pay a ticket. But it was addressed
11: definitely
0: to defendant Kevin Milne. So we think
11: classic.
0: Scam. Okay.
11: Well, there's the classic mistake. The scammers, they'll always make one. You've just got to be on the lookout for
0: it. But you see what I mean by writing defendant, you do, it makes you Like it does some sort of psychological trick where you think, oh my gosh, I've got to fix this quickly, you know?
11: That's right. It does the trick.
0: I'm going to pay the trick, you know?
11: I do get the same with outstanding toll fines. And
0: I'd be right,
11: because I've not been anywhere.
0: Yes.
11: And it'll be outstanding. And I'm like, what? You know, but luckily I know I haven't been anywhere. Whereas if I had and paid the fine, I still would have, you know, paid the toll. I would have thought, oh no.
0: Yeah. Hey, anyway, delicious recipe for us this morning. Slow-cooked lamb with lemon and capers. Perfect for a little mix.
11: And if all of our listeners are going, lamb, has she seen the price of
0: that? No, I know, you've done well here.
11: Well, I've got good news for you. Yes, I'm using a shoulder chop. And they are always remarkably affordable, mostly because they look pretty ugly in the packet in the supermarket because they're quite fatty. And they're a bit of a tough old thing if you try and barbecue them, really. But if you cook them slowly, all that fat renders out and you get this beautiful, it's very tasty. The shoulder does a lot of work on the lamb because they're often going up or downhill, by the way. And so the shoulder chop is a really good one to use. So I've paired this with some white wine, some lemons, and some capers. So all of those things, the acidity in all of those things kind of punch back on the fat. So here you go. I went on about 170, and then I like to take a big old roasting dish and I lay my chops out. I've got 4 to 6 chops here. I often think there's not a lot of meat on a shoulder chop, so you might even have 2 each, perhaps. So 4 to 6 here, 4 to 6 lamb chops. Add in some wine, 1/2 cup of white wine. You could use red, but it's going to make it all a nasty colour, so I go the white wine. 1/2 cup of stock or water, a good teaspoon of dried oregano, so it's kind of Greek. It's a little bit Greek with the flavours here. Good 1/2 teaspoon of salt, and often when I'm using salt measurements in my recipes, I'm talking sea salt here, and a good grind of pepper, and then take a whole lemon, and they just, you know, they're starting to really produce on our trees. Cut it really thinly with a serrated knife or a very, very sharp knife with the skin on, Jack, so you've got all of that skin, that pith. Again, you want that sort of slight bitterness, nice and thin. Lay that all over the your lamb chops, plus your garlic cloves. Tuck those in, and I'm using 6 to 8 here garlic cloves. Add the carrots. I've got some baby carrots, a little bunch of baby carrots, but you could chop up some bigger ones. Lay them in one corner. They're going to cook for a long time, but they'll be soft and lovely. And you're going to leave them undisturbed so they won't break up in that. Cover it all tightly with some foil. In fact, I would use two layers of foil for this. Make sure it's nice and well sealed. Bake for 1.5 hours. And what I would do want to tell people is when you see in a recipe that it says preheat the oven to 170, it really means the oven needs to be at that heat before you put it in.
0: Right.
11: Because otherwise people will come back to me and say, oh, that wasn't long enough. Well, did you sort of open the oven, let all the air out?
0: That's a classic. I do that all the time. For those of us who are a little impatient, that's a major issue.
11: Exactly. So, look, make sure it's a good hot heat. You know, it's come to heat, and then quickly put that little dish in there. And then take the foil off after 1.5 hours. Scatter over your capers, and I've used 2 tablespoons of capers, and cook for a further, say, 20 to 30 minutes. You're really looking for that lamb to go nicely browned. Same with the lemons, all that, and it should be falling off the bone. Before you serve, tilt the dish up and skim the fat off it. There'll be a fair bit. And then you've just been left with those cooking juices to drizzle over the meat. Serve it with some mashed potatoes or something like that, some mashed kumara, maybe some pumpkin, some peas, that kind of thing. If you want to make it the day before, which I often do with a fatty dish, I'll make it the day ahead, or sorry, just even in the morning or something like that, and then I'll let it cool down. Then you get to skim off that fat because it's solid.
0: Right.
11: And then you can reheat it and eat it just like that. It's beautiful. So there you go, slow-cooked lamb with lemons and capers. Yum, yum.
0: I reckon capers are one of those ingredients that just do so – they do so much work. They really elevate a dish, don't you think?
11: They do. Yeah, you can put them with anything.
0: Yeah.
11: They're a salty little, like your taste buds want that. Other people might be inclined to put anchovies in this recipe. I'm not a big anchovy fan, which is embarrassing to say as a chef. You're supposed to like certain things.
0: Yeah, of course you are.
11: Anchovies and raw oysters. Don't like either one of them.
0: Wow.
11: But the caper, I agree with you. It's a little briny little hit of treasure that you can get in there. So, yeah, definitely do the capers, even if you fancy that you're not a caper person. I think you'll love it.
0: Yeah, great.
11: Yeah.
0: Okay, hey, that's so good. All right, Nikki, we're going to make sure the recipe is up and available on the Newstalk ZB website so everyone can cook along at home. Thank you so much. Have a great weekend. We will catch you again next Saturday morning. Right now, it's 7 minutes to 10.
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0: Right, we haven't yet got to the bottom of whether or not Kevin's being scammed. Certainly the court of public opinion is siding with Kevin on this one, and that we think he's being siding with defendant Kevin Mill and that we think he might be being targeted for a scam at the moment. Heaps of little stories of when you've faced similar situations. Jack, a message to Kevin. I too once got a parking notice, but it wasn't me. I'd parked outside work all of day. They got the wrong number plate by one digit. So even though it was for the same make of car, same number, same colour of car, the numbers on the plate were back to front. So they just confused two of the letters. Yeah, that would really frustrate you. I hope you were able to get things sorted out there. After 10 o'clock this morning, if you just feel like putting your feet up on the couch this weekend, no drama. We've got our screen time pick shows to watch or stream from the comfort of your place with our screen time expert and our feature interview. Right after the 10 o'clock news this morning, the one and only Susie Cato is going to be with us in studio. She's just got a new series of You and Me that's gone up online for a new generation of fans, as well as the whole old back catalogue as well. So she's going to be here to tell us all about it. Can't wait for that. News is next, though. It is just coming up to 10 o'clock. You're with Jack Tame, and this is Newstalk ZB.
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2: It's 10 o'clock, I'm Kalia Strong. A person has died and 11 others have serious injuries after two trains collided in the UK. It's believed one of the trains went into the back of another that was either stopped or moving slowly in the eastern Bedford area north of London. A number of services in and around the area have been suspended. Passenger Peter Knapp says he could see people with broken legs and bleeding in his carriage.
3: It was miraculous. When I got up from the collision, it seemed that everyone else around me was screaming and full of blood. My legs have got blood on them, but beyond that, I must have been very lucky.
2: A person has died and 11 people are injured after a van full of people crashed in Patutahi, west of Gisborne, yesterday. Emergency services were called to Whare Kope Road around 5:20pm yesterday, a main thoroughfare for seasonal workers, many of whom are employed on the east coast pruning trees. Five of the injured are in a serious condition in hospital. Police are asking anyone who witnessed the crash or with information to contact them. Senior education officials have revealed more alleged failures within Gloria Vale Christian School. The school, based inside the religious sect on the South Island's west coast, has been granted an interim order to stay open after it was ordered to close in December. Kate Rickard has more.
4: Documents released to the Herald allege the school knowingly employed staff with prior convictions, unsuitable for work with children, and failed to vet some employees. The Education Review Office has also noted students who had displayed dangerous behaviour who are meant to be homeschooled regularly access the school and other children.
2: State Highway 6 Coast Road between Arapaho and Nine Mile in the Grey District has opened to a single lane after a slip forced the full road closure early this morning. State Highway 6 between Haast and Makarora remains fully closed due to flooding. An opportunity to boost New Zealand as a top-tier destination for corporate events. Business Events Industry Aotearoa's welcoming a $1 million government investment in attracting international events. It follows a report showing multi-day conferences supported $925 million in economic activity last year. Association Chief Executive Lisa Hopkins says they provide an initial economic boost.
5: But there's also a longer-term impact in terms of what the conference is talking about and the expertise it's bringing.
2: Fresh discoveries about how the brain learns could help treat Parkinson's and OCD. An Otago University study on rodents paired a flash of light with a reward. It's revealed a brain mechanism that explains how something neutral gains significance as something positive. Professor John Reynolds says they're working to apply reward chemicals to the brain at the right timing to help diseases where patients lose dopamine, like Parkinson's.
6: Understanding this circuit, which is involved in driving those dopamine signals, is really essential for being able to emulate that timing and improve treatment.
2: And slopes will sit empty this weekend thanks to a lack of snow on South Island ski fields. Mount Hutt, the Remarkables and Cadrona have had to again delay opening, now to June 27. Coronet Peak is the only field open, running its new snow factory machine on Lerner Slopes. NZ Ski CEO Paul Anderson says it's just a waiting game.
7: We get these warm and cold patches as we get into winter proper. As you can see, we've had a relatively warm June, so that's held us back.
8: In News Talk ZB Sport, the White Ferns have narrowly avoided being embarrassed by Ireland at the Women's T20 World Cup. The Irish fell short by just 4 runs, chasing 141 for a maiden World Cup win. And skipper Gabby Lewis told Sky Sport she's distraught.
9: There's a lot of emotion. We want that first win so badly, and we really felt like, you know, it was close today. I think it just slipped through the cracks.
8: The New Zealand men's team's in a prime position to level the test series against England. The Black Caps are 252 for 3 in their second innings, a lead of 352 with 2 days remaining. Henry Nicholls has excelled, stepping in for Kane Williamson. He's currently unbeaten on 119. News Talk ZB's international cricket coverage with General Finance, great rates and a member of the Depositor Compensation Scheme. The United States are safely through to the next phase of their home football World Cup after a comfortable 2-0 win over Australia in Seattle. The Americans went in front through an Aussie own goal and doubled the lead after a protracted VAR look determined scorer Alex Freeman was onside. On TVNZ Plus, Socceroos coach Tony Popovich wasn't happy with that call. And quite a few others.
10: I wouldn't say the best day for the referee, and we felt we were Australia today with the referees, but you know, overall, we weren't good enough for the first half. Second half, we were. Shame it took us a while to get going.
8: The day's second match between Scotland and Morocco is just underway, with Morocco scoring in the very first minute. The New Zealand men's hockey team's fallen heartbreakingly short of a place in the 2026 Nations Cup final, losing to host South Africa in a shootout after an entertaining 2-2 draw in Cape Town. The hosts converted two of their three attempts in the shootout, while the Black Sticks men were unable to find the back of the net from their four opportunities. The loss marks the end of their 15-game winning streak at the Nations Cup. I'm Dean McLaughlin. That's Newstalk ZB News and Sport with Sanderson Vitamins, online or in-store from Chemist Warehouse nationwide. It's 10:05. Jack Tame is next.
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11: If there are people out there who are not already collecting prescriptions because of the $5 cost, there will be very few. This is the third Labor Party policy in 2 weeks where the numbers don't add up.
12: So we had the GDP figures out, and the first 3 months of the year came in at a decent 0.8%. Manufacturing led the charge.
13: Next year they reckon there's going to be production of 110 million barrels a day. Is that a lot? Yes. We need 105, so what's that going to do to the price? That is the good news.
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14: Let's see this forecast for Christchurch for today. Mostly cloudy with scattered rain developing later in the day. Persistent for a time in the evening. Strong northerlies dying out in the evening also with a high today of 21 degrees and an overnight low of 8. Tomorrow, Sunday, fine and sunny, but cloudy in the morning and afternoon. Southerlies developing for a time later in the day and evening. A high tomorrow of 12 degrees, overnight low 4. And on to Monday, fine and sunny westerlies, turning northeasterly later in the day, a high of 12 degrees.
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0: News Talk ZB, that is of course the legendary Susie Cato, a cornerstone of children's entertainment in New Zealand. With you and me holding a special place in the hearts of audiences who grew up with its songs, stories and sense of wonder. The show was first broadcast in 1993, delivering more than 2,000 episodes. It was credited as one of the first kids' TV shows to weave Te Reo Māori into everyday conversation, and 33 years since its debut, Susie has just released a brand new season of the much-loved series. She's in studio now to tell us all about it. Kia ora, good morning.
1: Hello. Kia ora, tarapa.
0: Does that get stuck in your head as well?
1: Oh, yeah.
0: Does
1: it? Definitely. All of the songs that we write are earworms, pretty much. So today's episode is all about baking a cake. We're baking a cake, soft and sweet. We're making something yummy for our friends to eat. So much fun.
0: And is it fun for you afterwards? When you go home afterwards, is it still like turning around in your head at 11:30 at night?
1: It can be, for several reasons, because this time not only am I the presenter, I'm also the executive producer.
0: So,
1: I listen to those songs quite critically and go, okay, what can we do better next time and things like that.
0: So give us the kind of genesis of the new series. Tell us why You and Me is back.
1: Because we need it. Because life is so fast-paced and kids are so involved in screens. And they're heading off to school with small vocabulary and very little opportunity to have conversations. So they're also don't appreciate taking turns and sharing and those sorts of things. So we've had so many parents say, oh, I wish there was something like You and Me that was slow and gentle and conversational and would provide kids an oasis the way they had as children. But let's face it, a lot of television programming back then was very much like You and Me. It was slow paced. It was a conversation. It was a gentle discovery as opposed to this, you know, cut, edit, fast paced stimulation, loud noises, all those sorts of things.
0: Yeah, so it sort of fulfilled two roles in a way, right? Or multiple roles in that it entertained absolutely, but it also educated kids, and it wasn't designed solely to capture their attention for as long as possible necessarily.
1: Yeah.
0: Although it did as a byproduct, yeah.
1: Yeah, well, as a 20 to 25 minute long program, and we're now 30 minutes, it was one of the longer forms of programming at that time. And I guess in comparison to Susie's World, which we made after You and Me, which was only 10 minutes and jammed a whole lot of science facts and all those sorts of things in. We were starting to go to that shorter form already. I think the broadcasters were pushing us to that because...
0: To the shorter form.
1: Yeah, to the shorter form so that we'd fit in around all the other programs.
0: Yeah, right.
1: But, it's interesting. To be able to capture that child's attention. I'm getting some amazing feedback now. So many of our kids are... so used to faster pace, but also with ADHD and those sorts of mindsets that we are getting feedback that the program is still engaging kids so that they will be zooming around the room and then they'll come to sit down and actually enjoy some interaction with Auntie Susie. So that is amazing.
0: That must be so nice to hear, eh?
1: Oh, yeah. Definitely.
0: Yeah. So what have you observed? If you reflect on the world for kids in, say, 1993 or the mid-90s compared to that of the world for kids today and the kinds of things that are competing for their attention, how do you compare those environments?
1: Look, as you said, it's so much faster now. It's so fast-paced and it's vying for their attention. Kids of all ages, though, it doesn't matter whether they're little ones or big ones like ourselves, everything is trying to get our attention and ultimately our dollar. But with kids in general, they're not born looking for fast-paced. They are coming to the world. Next time you're down tying up your shoelaces, have a look at the world from their point of view.
0: Mm.
1: So it's they're coming each day is full of wonder and discovery and awe and surprise and you know, a fair share amount of getting a fright and things like that as well. But it's about seeing the world through their eyes. They're questioning things. What's happening? Why is it happening? How is it happening? You know, this is all brand new for them. So to take a gentle moment to explain and to encourage and engage is such a wonderful thing to do as a parent as well, not just relying on a television program like you and me.
0: Yeah, it's such a good point. I was saying I've got a 16-month-old son, and so I took him to the park the other day, and there were lots of, you know, he was going on the slide and the swing and stuff. But then I sat him down, and there were lots of the brown leaves that had fallen, and he picked up a leaf. And he spent, honestly, like 7 or 8 minutes just looking at this one leaf and like slowly ripping it. And you know how the leaves have the veins and you kind of rip it. And it actually made me stop and be like, wow, yeah, that is actually, that's amazing. You know, just slow down and look at it like that. But when you put yourself in the child's position and look at it through their eyes, the world is full of endless wonder.
1: Oh, and Jack, look, I've been, I can say that I might put my hand up and say, as a parent, I've done this too. You go, oh, 7 minutes on one particular thing. Hang on. We've only got X amount of time here at the park.
0: Yeah.
1: Can we put the leaf down and go into this other thing? Because otherwise we won't have done that, and you'll want to have do that by the time we get home. And you've got such a fast paced life that you could try and encourage kids through it. But the wonderful gift that you gave your son there was spending that time and allowing him to investigate it. And it shows you how important those things are. And how simple entertainment like that doesn't cost a bean.
0: No.
1: And it allows that child to develop understanding, fine motor skills, the whole works. You know, crinkling, the whole sound of a leaf being crushed on your fingertips. Oh, my goodness.
0: Yeah, amazing. And your chubby little hands.
1: Yeah. And your learning dexterity and all sorts of things, and your own strength.
0: Yeah. Yeah, you're so right. So, I mean, I look back at you and me very, very fondly, and I'm conscious of not wanting to be too kind of nostalgic with it. But if you think it was successful enough to have thousands of episodes, and so many of us can look at it and see that it was both entertaining for kids, but also really educational and informative. Why do you think the world of kids' entertainment has gone to this super fast pace, stream it now, cut kind of entertainment?
1: Money, honey.
0: Mm.
1: Yeah. So a lot of our, particularly those from overseas, a lot of it comes down to the plushies, and they design this is my understanding of it, they design the merchandise and then build the program around it.
0: Yeah.
1: So you'll notice that a majority of it's animated.
0: Yeah.
1: And so you can create any kind of toy based on the characters within your program.
0: Yeah.
1: So that's where we've got the point of difference with you and me, because there is a little bit of animation, one or two little pieces. We've got the puppets in there. We've brought them back because that's another wonderful way of showing imagination and creativity and getting messages across. But we've got real life examples of kids living and doing and learning and having fun.
0: Yeah. Oh, that's so good. So how have you found the process of making it now? You said that as well as presenting it, you are the executive producer. How tricky has it been to make?
1: Well, look, we were very, very lucky. Rex Simpson was an amazing creator. So he was the executive producer and the founder of Tree Hut TV and Wisdom. Not Tree Hut TV, that's my company.
0: You're the founder of Tree Hut TV.
1: Exactly. But he was an amazing visionary all those years ago and created such good templates. So he made you and me with educators, preschool educators. And so Mary Phillips and Julia Weatherall and the like, incredible talented people and created such a wonderful program. So it was very easy to use that template, and we didn't have to change a thing, basically.
0: Yeah, right.
1: It's just showing kids in a more modern environment with the kinds of toys and so on. A lot of the haircuts and dress styles are still the same.
0: Have you had feedback from kids today who've gone back and seen the old episodes?
1: Yeah.
0: So how did the older episodes translate to the audience
1: really
0: today?
1: Well,
0: yeah, funny
1: really
0: that.
1: Well.
0: Eh?
1: Kids don't. A couple of them, slightly older children, are saying, "Susie looks a bit different than these ones." Yes, she ironed that morning. But no, the feedback's been really positive. They've just transitioned straight through, and we wanted to have a bit of a back catalogue because people do like to have a bit of a binge watch and things like that. So instead of just putting one episode, and we're doing it the old school way, we're doing one episode a week.
0: Yeah.
1: So you've got to wait for the next one. But in the meantime, there is a bit of a back catalogue.
0: Yeah, so if you need to get through a couple of episodes.
1: Like Mum and Dad used to do all those years ago by putting the VHS into the machine and recording.
0: Yeah, that's a great idea, actually. And you know, by being on YouTube in some ways, you are able to actually open it to the maximum possible audience, right?
1: Exactly. Yeah.
0: Well, look, it's a great pleasure having you here. We are absolutely delighted that You and Me is back. Thank you so much.
1: Oh, thank you.
0: And finally, you didn't think you were going to get away with it, did you?
1: What's that, Dolly?
0: Heidi?
2: Happy birthday, Susie.
1: Oh.
3: Kia ora, Eho. It's Trevor here. Now, I have had the absolute pleasure of working with Susie for the past 16 years. Susie, you are the most incredible, inspirational, wonderful person, and we love you so much. Have an awesome day full of love and laughter. Happy birthday.
2: Happy birthday, Susie.
4: Kia ora, Susie. Hari huri tau e kare. My favourite You and Me moment is just hearing Te Reo Māori incorporated into everyday chat. Beautiful language, amazing. Go you. I love how you are so creative and passionate about creating this mahi for our small humans. Bless.
1: It's our time. Wish you a very happy birthday.
5: Morena Jack, morena Susie. Hey, very happy birthday to you. I guess my best You and Me memory would be the fact that, despite the fact that Susie's appeared on Brian and Bobby two or three times, I think I got about 10 seconds because apparently the ambulance officers did a better job than I did. Hey, have a great day, Susie. Take care and have a wonderful birthday today. Ka kite.
2: Happy birthday, Susie. We've been watching you on TV.
6: Happy birthday, Susie. I love watching your show when I was little, and I've loved watching it with my son as well. And thank you for all the goodness you bring to the world. We hope you have a special day.
2: Happy birthday, Susie.
7: Delightful Susie Cato, it's Tony Street here. Happiest of birthdays today. You truly are a national treasure. You've been part of so many children's childhoods. Your reassuring, positive presence is so greatly appreciated, and you deserve to be celebrated today. So have the best birthday, and thank you so much for being such a wonderful part of Aotearoa.
0: Happy birthday.
1: Oh, Jack. That is beautiful. Thank you so much.
0: You're so welcome. We know that you've been doing, we know that you've got a new episode on making a cake.
1: Oh, amazing.
0: Heidi has arranged.
1: Heidi. That's beautiful. Thank you so much.
0: Happy birthday.
1: Thank you.
0: Yeah. Wow. So good of you to come in on your birthday.
1: Oh, hey, look, a wonderful opportunity is, as I said to Heidi earlier, to be able, I think I even said it to you, to be able to talk about what I'm passionate about.
0: Yeah.
1: And that's the tamariki of Aotearoa and the beautiful family. So, yeah.
0: Well, we are so grateful for your work. Yes, thank you very much for coming in. Seriously, happy birthday. And everyone can see You and Me on YouTube, right?
1: That's yes,
0: the best
1: place.
0: Yes. Fantastic. All right, we'll have links up on the News Talk ZB website as well. Susie Cato, happy birthday. And we'll catch you again very soon.
1: Thank you. See you later. It's time to say goodbye.
0: 20 past 10 on News Talk ZB.
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2: 22 past 10 on Newstalk ZB. Thank you for your text. So many coming through. Jack, my daughter's so confused. She can hear Susie but can't see her. Susie, your voice hasn't aged a day since I was a kid, and I'm now 40. You're a national gem, a treasure. Jack, what an icon. Susie is a core memory for a generation of Kiwis. And Jeff texted to say he's got one of Susie's wetter puppets bought from an auction in the 1990s. So there you go. Very good. I'll get to more of your texts in a few minutes. Right now, though, it is screen time. And our screen time expert, Carl Pushman's here with his pick for this weekend. Kia ora, Carl.
3: Jack, hello.
2: Let's begin this morning with Alice and Steve, which is streaming on Disney Plus.
3: Now, this has rocketed into my top five shows of the year, which might sound a little bit surprising when you hear what it's about. It's got to be probably the most uncomfortable, icky, shocking premise we'll talk about this year. So are you sitting down, Jack?
2: Yes.
3: The show is about a lifelong friendship between Alice and Steve, a platonic friendship that implodes when Steve begins dating Alice's 26-year-old daughter. So as you can imagine, that premise, that circumstance, just throws the door open for all kinds of drama, dramatic explosions, and it gets very full on. It's a dramedy, so it also stays very, very funny, even when you're sitting there watching a show with just feeling uncomfortable by its very nature. Now, it's only 6 episodes, which is great, and it's a one-and-done series, and it's just so, so good. It's believable, it's hilarious, and it just makes you think. It stars Nicola Walker and Jermaine Clement as the two title characters. So, you know, everything Jermaine does is just great. And here he is awesome as sort of a selfish hairstylist, Steve, who's very self-absorbed and in a sort of drunken stupor, moment of weakness thing, hooks up with Alice's older daughter.
2: Right.
3: And from there, it just, yeah, the way it escalates is really, really good. It's not really about the relationship between those two. It deals with the bigger themes of loyalty and especially betrayal, forgiveness, how people's relationships can change as they get older. And yeah, it's just the way that they handle it is just so believable. Even as things escalate to completely wild, out of control, did not see that coming sort of circumstances. So I just think this show needs to be watched. It is so good and so funny, full of all those, you know how Jermaine Clement does those little asides to people, has those little one-liners that he sort of drops in so subtly, right?
2: Yeah.
3: He does it all over the show. There's one scene where they're sitting in a restaurant trying to work it out, and Alice starts raising her voice and says, "You slept with my daughter." And he sort of leans over embarrassed to the table next to him, "Adult daughter." So there's lots of like little moments like that, you know what I mean?
2: Yeah. Oh, it sounds really good. Okay, I'm looking forward to seeing it. So it's Alice and Steve, and it's showing on Disney Plus, starring Jermaine Clement. Sounds a little bit dark, but like it has some really fantastic moments and certainly an interesting premise. Hey, HBO Max has launched in New Zealand this week. Big glitzy launch. So that's yet another streaming platform for us to all weigh up. What have you made of it?
3: That's right. It's probably the biggest news this week, and there was a lot of press about it because obviously HBO has such a long association with Neon and Sky, going back decades pretty much since Sky started. They've had those HBO shows. So them sort of going out on their own, as it were, is pretty big news. I've had a good snoop around the service the past few days, and it has everything that you sort of expect, all those great HBO shows. And, you know, the main draw of it is right there in the name, the HBO Max part of it. They pretty much invented prestige TV. You know, they're the gold standard.
2: Yeah.
3: With shows like The Sopranos, The Wire, you know, Flight of the Conchords, speaking of Jermaine Clement, that's there. But then also recent stuff like The White Lotus, Curb Your Enthusiasm, True Detective, The Pitt, you know, the list, just Game of Thrones, of course.
2: Yeah.
3: The list goes on. They're all there. The Max part of the name is the other half of the equation, which hasn't quite got as much attention, but it deserves it. That's all the Warner Brothers shows and movies, like, you know, Batman, Lord of the Rings, things like that.
2: Yeah, right.
3: The superhero DC universe, so Batman, all the Batman movies, Superman, all that stuff, and also a bunch of reality TV, true crime, lifestyle, things like that. So there is a lot on offer, but as you pointed out, we already have a lot of streaming services on offer.
2: Yeah.
3: So what do they bring? What else do they bring to the table? And really, you know, with streaming services, you want to know there's more stuff coming all the time.
2: Yeah.
3: They do have some big shows coming, but I don't like, they've got a new show from Larry David this month, Life Larry and the Pursuit of Unhappiness, which I'm very much all about. The third season of House of the Dragons kicking off soon. They've got a Big Bang Theory spin-off coming. You know, the biggest news is at Christmas, a Harry Potter series is starting up, rebooting that whole universe. So there's a lot going on, but when you think about Netflix's constant deluge of stuff, Apple are making great premium stuff now as well. There's a lot of choice. So now's probably the best time to have a look around. They've got like an introductory price where it's sort of $5 to $8 cheaper than it's usually going to be. When it does go to full price, it's sitting smack bang in the middle of those big, you know, the top five sort of big services.
2: Yeah, right.
3: So it's a good challenge. I mean, a good challenger to those. But I think probably the way forward for most people is going to be dipping in and out of services every couple of months. Like, you know, is that what you do? Like,
2: that's
3: make
2: what
3: a sort
2: I
3: of
2: do.
3: A list of what you're.
2: I mean, well, I for the paid services, I kind of, I'll subscribe to Apple, say, when Slow Horses has finished the season or is like one episode away. Cause you know, they do that to keep you hooked. They do the one episode a week thing, which, you know, is fine, whatever. But, if there is a 6-episode series, then I'll wait till week 6 and then I'll get the series and then I'll watch it, you know?
3: Yeah. That's a smart play for sure.
2: Yeah. So I'll do that. And then, but then we sort of have, you know, we have usually have a couple of subscriptions on the go at any one time, plus TVNZ Plus and, 3Now and stuff like that as well. Yeah.
3: Yeah, that's the thing. Those free services are really great and they're just getting better as they add more stuff.
2: Yeah,
3: and of course, the only place to get local shows, and that's what I hope with HBO Max, on their menu, as you scroll down, you'll see there's a category called Kiwi Classics or Kiwi Comedy Classics, something like that. And there's only like 4 or 5 things in it. Flight of the Conchords, obviously, a Rosemary Feo comedy special, which is great, stuff like that.
2: Yeah.
3: I really hope that signals that they might start investing in our local shows, because these big streamers need to start getting on board with our creative industry and start, you know, funding some of these local shows. 3, TVNZ and Sky are all doing that now, which is great. But some of these big ones that are happy to take our subscription money, maybe they could invest a little bit back, eh?
2: Yeah, no, I totally agree. Hey, thank you so much. Really appreciate it, Carl. So HBO Max has launched in New Zealand this week. Alice and Steve was Carl's pick for this week. That's Alice and Steve, not Alice and Steve. And it's on Disney Plus. We'll have the details for that on the News Talk ZB website. You can hear more from Carl on his Substack, Screen Crack. Now, before 11 o'clock, Rude, our man in the garden, is coming inside. Why? Well, he wants to help out. If you've got carpet beetles at your place, this is the time of year that carpet beetles can be wreaking havoc. So he's got some tips on getting rid of them at your place. Our resident GP is in as well with advice on trying to sort out lower back pain, one of the afflictions that affects more people than anything. It's just gone 10:30.
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0: Oh, so good, eh? Sublime is a staple on the playlist for any good Kiwi barbecue. Santeria, What I Got Wrong Way. Their laid-back surf rock style of music really seems to gel with the lifestyle here, eh? But tragedy struck, of course. Their lead singer, Bradley Howe, died at the age of 28. And I don't think anyone could have dreamed at the time that one day his son Jacob would step up to front the band alongside founding members Eric Wilson and Bud Gore. But that is exactly what he did. And Sublime have just released a new album with no fewer than 21 songs. It's called Until the Sun Explodes. They played here in April, and you bet that our music reviewer Chris Schultz went along. He's going to be in with his full review on the new album before midday today, and we're going to play you a couple of songs from Until the Sun Explodes. So looking forward to that. Right, you know about the robot vacuum cleaners, right? You've probably seen the kind of robot cyborg things that various tech shows around the earth have been putting forward. They're always promising that they're making big advances on that front, but we're going to tell you about some new tech that's just been released next. A robotic self-driving toilet. I promise it's not quite as crazy as it sounds.
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7: Nicola Willis, Finance Minister, back with us. Construction job numbers in construction this week in some parts of the country are through the roof. Do we see something good in construction, or we just don't know?
8: Well, those construction numbers for Q1 are much lower than I'd like to see. There is this other construction category, things like infrastructure construction, energy construction, that number.

0: number is more positive, which suggests that infrastructure investment is supporting some good activity. Residential construction has been struggling, but again, consents are now up.
1: Yeah.
0: We'd hope to see that translate through into more residential construction.
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3: 22 minutes to 11 on Newstalk ZB. All Birds is now Smart Bird. Yes, All Birds, the New Zealand shoe company, has become an AI company. Our tech expert, Paul Stenhouse, has been keeping a close eye on this since it was first announced a month or two ago, with some big changes coming to Smart Bird this week. Morning, Paul.
4: Morning. Yeah, they have a CEO. And that's all they have, Jack. They have no employees. They just have a CEO. They found a woman from Amazon. They brought her in. She's being paid something like $700,000 a year in a salary, about $9 million worth of stock. She's got $100 million in the bank that they've got from turning a shoe company into an AI shell company, basically. And now they're figuring out what's next. But I think what's really interesting about this story is maybe not even what comes next, but the fact that they just did this pivot, right? Because it's funny what people value in companies. We talked many, many weeks ago about a company who sucks up data, who uses, you know, old companies that are being shut down, but they take all of their documents and all of their things and they turn that into value and turns it into an asset. Well, now, the fact that Allbirds was on the stock exchange, that is an incredible asset for someone who wants to bypass all of the hoops, all the regulation, all of the SEC filings. They just decided to, we'll just take over the Allbirds company on the stock exchange and we'll turn it into a thing. Because there's no way that that business would have typically have been listed in such a way. So, yes, let's see what comes next for Smart Bird.
3: So that's
4: let's see
3: the
4: when
3: benefit.
4: They get their first employee.
3: Yeah, the benefit, though, is actually that they don't have to go through all of that regulatory stuff. The benefit of doing this is that you have something that's already listed so they can go, great, we'll just take the framework from a company that's already listed and we'll completely change the business model. We'll go in a completely different direction. And
4: which is crazy, isn't it?
3: It is crazy. It is crazy. I mean,
4: because
3: this is one of those
4: because
3: things.
4: Because it's not.
3: Yeah.
4: It wasn't like it was listed as an AI company.
3: Yeah.
4: You know, it was listed as a shoe company. And that's, you know, so it kind of skirts some rules.
3: Yeah.
4: It skirts.
3: Yeah.
4: It's, yeah, I don't know. Yeah.
3: Yeah. Okay. Yeah, nuts. Anyway, we've had robot vacuum cleaners for a wee while now, but you've got something new to introduce us to, a robotic self-driving toilet.
4: Yes. Boy, I saw this and the headline grabbed me. Think of a toilet. Think of it with basically some wheels hidden in a base and imagine being able to command it to come to you with your voice, or pushing a button on a remote and it knows your house, it knows your floor plan, just like the robotic vacuum cleaners. It learns where to go and where it can go, and the toilet comes to you, Jack. They unveiled this at an elderly and assisted care expo in Shanghai in China. I think it's still relatively in the kind of prototyping type stage, but a fascinating concept. So the toilet comes to you, you do your business. It's got a bidet built in, so there's no need for an inbuilt toilet roll holder. You know, that's quite handy. And then you can either, it just goes back to its dock, which can either be plumbed in, or this is quite fancy. It's got a robotic arm that has a drain pipe in it, and it just finds your nearest toilet, your nearest bathroom, and just distributes what you've given it back in.
3: As you do.
4: So, fascinating concept. They think that it's going to sell for about $4,500 if and when it kind of gets to the global market.
3: Yeah.
4: But a really interesting piece of technology, because there is certainly a growing population of folks getting older and older and who potentially want to stay at home longer and may need a little more help every now and then and may not be able to get to the bathroom without assistance. Now the bathroom can just come to you.
3: Yeah. Yeah.
4: Beside your bed or beside your couch or in your kitchen or wherever you may be.
3: Look, as you know, Paul, we are famously open-minded on Saturday mornings. Famously open-minded on this show. So, look, I'm not going to slag it off just yet, because I can imagine that for some people, the concept at the very least might actually be very helpful. So I'm going to watch the space. I'm not sure I'm going to be ordering one immediately just yet myself, but watch the space.
4: Helpful, but there's a little – there's something to overcome about going to the bathroom in the middle of your kitchen. Yeah. You know?
3: Yeah, your dining room. But, you know, but if it does actually mean that people are able to have a little more independence than they might have otherwise, then look, I'm open-minded. Thank you, Paul. Our textbook, Paul Stenhouse there. Thanks for your feedback this morning. Jack, I didn't grow up in New Zealand, but I knew Susie Cato by name. I've never listened to her before. What a beautiful woman. So optimistic. Jack, my kids loved You and Me. My eldest daughter, who's now 32, used to have a little nest on the sofa to watch Susie, and she would answer Susie whenever Susie asked a question. She was over the moon to meet Susie Cato a few years ago at the airport, and I captured a great photo of them both, says Bridget. That's lovely, Bridget. Tuning into the radio this morning while I clean the house, I instantly recognise that voice. Yeah, that voice is, it is, I reckon one of, there's probably a dozen voices in New Zealand that everyone instantly goes, oh my gosh, that's. Susie, you're a New Zealand legend. I'm 35 next Tuesday. I cannot believe how Susie's voice sounds exactly the same as it did when I was a kid. Nothing beats OG Susie. Happy birthday. Have a wonderful day, says Amandeep. Thank you. 9292 if you want to send us a text message this morning. Before 11, we're in the garden. We're inside in the garden this morning, combating carpet beetles in case they're causing a bit of damage at your place. But next up, our resident GP looks at lower back pain. It's 17 to 11.
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3: 14 to 11 on News Talk ZB. Low back pain is one of the most common afflictions GPs in New Zealand see. 80% of people worldwide will experience lower back pain at some point. And Dr. Brian Betty is here with us this morning. Kia ora, Brian.
9: Oh, kia ora, Jack. Nice to be here.
3: Yeah, nice to be with you. That's an astonishing figure. 80%.
9: Yeah, no, look, and as I say, it is the commonest thing that we often see. So over a lifetime, most people will experience back pain. Another really interesting figure that ACC has spent $4 billion over the last 11 years on low back pain, on back pain. So it is a significant, significant issue. I suppose the thing to say about it is, look, most episodes are not serious. They do resolve over 6 to 8 weeks. That's what we do tend to see. But we do know that as you get older, the risk does increase of pain in the back. Yeah. So, just one of those things.
3: So what are the most common causes?
9: Look, I mean, probably commonly what we sort of see is muscle and ligament strains. That comes from things like lifting in an awkward way, bending or twisting, or actually just overuse with the back. Now, we do know that poor posture, so we do tend to have a society that sits in front of computers and, does things. So posture is actually really, really important. So prolonged sitting and lack of physical exercise is a real issue with producing low back pain.
3: Right.
9: we do know that as you get older, you know, wear and tear on the back. So this arthritis or osteoarthritis and what we call disc degeneration does start to happen. And that increases your risk of back pain over time. And we also know that falls are in particular a big, big risk for back pain. So yeah, a sudden fall, sudden bang of the back, that can trigger back pain. And that's especially a risk for the elderly, one that we do see.
3: Yeah, right. Are there warning signs that it could be something more serious?
9: Yeah, look, so if you do see your doctor, as I said, most do resolve over time, but there's certain things we do look out for, you know, and those are things like weakness or numbness in the legs because the nerves come out of the back.
3: Yeah.
9: Bladder and bowel problems are actually one that we do specifically often ask for, or numbness around the groin. Problems with fever and unexplained weight loss. Certainly there's certain associated fevers and symptoms, and we call those red flags. And if we do see those, we may order other tests or x-rays at that point to make sure we're not missing anything.
3: And so if you've got low back pain or strain there, what do you do about it? How do you guys treat it?
9: Yeah, so that's a really important question. Look, the first thing I'd say is most cases don't need an x-ray and they will just resolve by themselves over a few weeks. But the single biggest thing is to keep moving.
3: Right.
9: Continue to try and do your normal activities because that just frees up the back and allows the back to heal. We used to say, look, stay in bed for a few days, don't move, just allow it to settle. That's absolutely the wrong thing to do. So movement is critically important. We will often use simple pain relief like paracetamol or brufen just to settle down the pain so you can move some more. And there are what we call antispasmodic or medication that stop muscle spasm, which actually help. So look, gentle stretching, walking, physical exercise, really important. The physiotherapist can be a really, really sort of good person to see in these situations because they can give you a sort of exercise program to do. But long term, probably the big things, focus on regular exercise, you know, keeping the weight off because that puts extra pressure on the back. And, you know, those things that sort of strengthen our back muscles and core muscles, and those are often exercise programs that do that. So we can do some things to try and prevent low back pain.
3: No, it's critical. They're just trying to be as live as possible. It's one of those parts of physiology that hasn't really been nailed. Like we haven't kind of evolved to a point where actually, you know, that's why you've got a curved spine, right? Like, you know, it's not kind of a perfect design just yet. Thank you, Brian. Appreciate it as always. Dr. Brian Beattie with us this morning. His tips there for sorting out your lower back pain will be on the Newstalk ZB website. We're in the garden next.
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3: Rude Climepast is our man in the garden. Good morning.
16: Hey, very good after morning tea to you. Is everything all right?
3: Everything is very well.
16: Carpet beetles?
17: We don't actually. Do you know we don't have much carpet? We've got a few rugs, but because we've got an old house with beautiful old timber floors, and so you sort of want to show off the floors a little bit. Very slippery floors, I might add, for when the 9-year-old is being inspired by the Football World Cup and is wearing socks at 6:30 in the morning, running around the house attempting volleys, and finding himself very swiftly on his bottom, but never mind. No, but they can be very tricky, eh?
16: They are, especially at this time of the year, because we always talk, we've done this before on your program, but nobody really realizes that the carpet beetles are actually active in autumn, winter right now.
17: Right, yeah.
16: And if you don't know what you're looking for, you know, you're still not quite sure what's happening there, because one day you lift up your carpet or whatever it is and you'll find that there is all these little bits and pieces of rubbish lying around and little creepy crawlies that have been eating it. And those are carpet beetles.
17: Right.
16: By the way, in summertime, and we talked about them on summertime, because they're the most beautiful, tiny 3-millimeter long beetles.
17: Yeah.
16: And that's the ones, they actually do some good, what do you call it? What am I talking about? What,
17: recycling?
16: They're not recycling. They're working on the pellets and things like that at the top.
17: Yeah,
16: and that's it. But the carpet beetles are out right now, and Heidi's got, I think, some pictures there on the website as well for you to have a look what they look like. But the hairy maggots that they form right now are the ones that are gnawing your keratin. And the word I love the word keratin. It's basically wool and all that sort of stuff. Pellets, fur balls, that sort of stuff that we find in nature and that nobody can actually chew. I mean, you can't eat, you know,
17: this is
16: that
17: why
16: sort of stuff
17: when you have that terrible, you know, those people have that affliction where they chew on their own hair. And then you always, you know, you see a thing in the Guinness World Records or something like biggest hairball removed from stomach, and someone's got, you know, like an 8-kilogram bowling ball in their stomach of hair because you don't digest it, right?
16: That's exactly what I do. Breaking down the keratin is really their gig. And they do it with a clever enzyme that chops the whole lot together. And that's why they actually learned to literally eat things that nobody else can feed on. That's what it is. So they've become creatures that are known as they are able to split hairs. And that's how it works. So at the moment, they're there. If you see them, yes, vacuum them up, have a good look at them, and see that you know, and identify them if you like. But what you can do then is go to people like SafeWorks and get one of the aerosol cans that we used for aircraft spraying. Because they are really, really tough. They work for 6, 7, 8, 9, 10 weeks to do the gig. And anything that walks past them, of these tiny little maggots, if you like, they will get the end of it. And that is the way you can control it. And this is the time of the year to do it. I thought I'd put that in because we've never really talked about the winter.
17: Yeah.
16: And the winter is when they're active.
17: Yeah. Yep. Okay, great. All right, so thank you. Vacuuming them up is the first option. I've got photos if you're wondering what they look like on the Newstalk ZB website, and then you get that aerosol they use on planes. That's the strong stuff. Yeah. That's how you know it's good.
16: Yeah.
17: Great. Hey, thank you, Rude.
16: You go for it.
17: Have a great weekend,
16: see
17: won't you?
16: See you soon.
17: There's Rude Climepast, our man in the garden. After 11 o'clock on Newstalk ZB, we're going to listen to Sublime's new album, Until the Sun Explodes. And our travel correspondent has been in New York City for the extraordinary scenes after the New York Knicks won the NBA title. Millions of people, literally millions of people celebrating in the streets. Must have been a thing to experience. He'll be with us soon. It's almost 11 o'clock though, which means it's almost news time. Here with Jack Tame, it's Saturday morning. This is Newstalk ZB.
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26: It's 11 a.m. I'm Carlia Strong. Questions about what caused two trains to collide in the UK, killing the train driver and leaving 11 others with serious injuries. One of the trains went into the back of another that stopped in the eastern Bedford area, north of London. A number of services to and from Luton Airport have been cancelled along the affected train line. Travel expert Simon Calder says the train in front came to a halt due to a problem with the automatic warning system.
27: The pictures we are seeing are just shocking. For the train to have struck with such force that we've had a derailment is really worrying.
26: A coroner's report reveals a father who drove into oncoming traffic in Wellington had dementia and was banned from driving. Isaiah Abadingo has more.
28: Lesale Foa Issa and his son George died in January 2021 after a crash in the capital's urban motorway. He had been showing signs of cognitive decline and was being assessed for dementia, but his condition was not confirmed until a post-mortem examination. NZTA had suspended his license a day before his collision, and police had forbidden him from driving 2 weeks earlier.
26: Two others were seriously injured but survived. GPs have voted in favour of a $120 million annual funding uplift. The government package will include a just over 3% rise in capitation rates and more than $43 million to keep patient consultation fees the same this year. GP Owners Association Chair Angus Chambers says some GPs won't see many benefits out of this, but voted for it anyway.
29: I think it just sort of goes to the calibre of the general practices serving our communities, that they were prepared to put aside their own positions for the greater good.
26: WorkSafe's given practical safety guidance to hundreds of wood manufacturers after identifying safety gaps. Newstalk ZB's Michaela Lemon has the details.
30: Health and safety inspectors visited 657 businesses between January and March. It found half needed to make immediate changes to prevent harm. The worst issues were improper machine guarding, problems with hazardous substances, and dust exposure without protective equipment.
26: WorkSafe says the sector has about 200 machinery-related injuries each year. Today marks World Refugee Day. By the end of last year, there were more than 117 million people forcibly displaced from their homes. UN High Commissioner for Refugees, Barham Saleh, is a former refugee himself, having fled the regime of Saddam Hussein. He says he was given protection and opportunity through education in the United Kingdom, and his story isn't unique.
0: Many others have become contributors to these societies, whether in science, in business, entrepreneurship, in innovation.
26: An Otago University study has put a new spin on Pavlov's dog experiment, revealing how our brains learn. Researchers replicated the classic 1890s experiment on rodents by pairing a flash of light with a reward. It revealed a brain mechanism that explains how something neutral, like the light, gains significance as something positive. Professor John Reynolds says this part of the brain was previously thought to just direct the eyes, but the study shows it does much more.
1: The light flash that goes through this calculus is driving the dopamine response. So it's actually linking this association of stimuli with the ability to learn new skills.
4: In News Talk ZB Sport, Morocco leads Scotland 1-0 at halftime in their Group C Football World Cup match in Boston Stadium. The Scots conceded in the second minute of the match and are struggling with just 38% of the possession. Australia has been beaten by a dominant USA 2-0 in Seattle, with coach Tony Popovich telling TVNZ Plus it was hard work in the heat in front of a hostile crowd.
5: We had a lot of fatigued bodies in the first half. Physically and mentally it was tough, but outstanding second half, so we've got to build on that.
4: Football coverage with Nissan X-Trail. The big one ends June 30. Be quick. New Zealand's Paul Cole has reached the title decider of the PSA Squash Tour Finals after defeating world junior champion Mohamed Zakaria in hot conditions in Paris. England promised to keep fighting in the second cricket test against New Zealand at the Oval. The Black Caps hold a hefty 352-run lead with seven second innings wickets in hand at stumps on day three. Grasping for positives, England bowler Matt Fisher was surprised New Zealand set batters didn't put him under more pressure late in the day.
6: I was able to just hit my length and create a few maidens. I think the opposite way, I think we'll be looking to be proactive, and yeah, that's why a couple of early poles tomorrow really gives them a headache.
4: Tell him he's dreaming. And the Ireland women's cricket team's rueing a missed opportunity to secure a first ever win at the T20 World Cup. The Irish fell four runs short of beating the White Ferns in Southampton. New Zealand cyclist Lawrence Pithy is dominating the 2026 Tour of Slovenia, capturing the opening stage and now stage three to take control of the overall race lead. And the Black Sticks men's hockey team will play off for bronze at the 2026 Nations Cup, after losing to host South Africa in a shootout after their semi-final was deadlocked 2-2 at the end of regulation time in Cape Town. The loss marks the end of their 15-game winning streak at the Nations Cup. I'm Dean McLaughlin. That's News Talk ZB News and Sport with Sanderson Vitamins. 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It's 11:05. Jack Tame is next.
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7: Met Service forecast for Christchurch for the rest of the day. Cloudy and over with scattered rain from later in the day, becoming persistent for a time in the evening. Northwesterlies, severe gale in exposed places, gusting 120 kilometres per hour, changing to a lighter southwesterly in the evening, an overnight low of 8 degrees. Tomorrow, Sunday, fine and sunny, but cloudy in the morning and afternoon. Southerlies developing for a time later in the day and evening, high 12 degrees, overnight low 3. And on to Monday, fine and sunny, a high of 12 degrees, overnight low 0.
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0: Morning, you're with Jack Tame on News Talk ZB through to midday today. You know, I don't give heaps of attention to politics in the UK usually, but it's got to be said, it's been pretty interesting over the last couple of years. I think Prime Minister Keir Starmer has been just incredibly weak. Just super, super, super weak. Incredibly weak. And I think his days are numbered. So if you haven't heard it this morning, the news is that Andy Burnham has won Makerfield, the by-election in Makerfield. He's been a mayor over the last couple of years, but he's in Manchester. But he's into the Labour Party, back into national politics, and widely tipped as being a challenger to Keir Starmer. I think whether or not it's Andy Burnham or somewhere else, though, the fact that he's stormed back into Parliament in this by-election and is just someone who is clearly a much more charismatic leader, I think means that Keir Starmer's days are numbered. I don't think that's an especially hot take. I reckon Sir Keir, nice as he may be, has just really, really struggled to deliver a kind of coherent vision, and honestly struggled at a time when populists are making inroads in parliamentary democracies around the world. I just think he's proved totally meek in coming up against Nigel Farage and giving a kind of coherent argument as to a different Britain and what that might look like. So it's going to be fascinating to watch over the next couple of months. But the news this morning is that Andy Burnham has absolutely stormed in. So we'll be watching that. Now, before midday on News Talk ZB, we're going to listen to Sublime's new album. They've got a brand new album called Until the Sun Explodes. So we're going to have a couple of tracks from that. Get our music reviewers' thoughts on that. They played New Zealand very recently. Our music reviewer was there, but they've only just released this album, so he's been listening to that. As well as that, we've got your book picks for this week, including the latest from Noel McCarthy, Kiwi author, that we will share with you very shortly. Right now, though, it's 9 minutes past 11.
1: Jack Tame.
0: And time to catch up with our sustainability expert, Kate Hall, who's talking recycling this morning. Kia ora, Kate. Good morning. I had no idea, but recycling rules have changed, and so many people are like me. I reckon they're in the dark.
2: Yes, so many. They actually changed on the 1st of February in 2024,
0: yeah.
2: Which is great. They were standardised across New Zealand so that, you know, when you're on holiday in the Coromandel, but you live in Auckland, you're still... You still got the same rules. You don't need to read up wherever you go. So that's been great. But honestly, the amount of people and even just bins that I generally see when I'm, you know, walking around on recycling day that just have the wrong things in the bins is still baffling. I think there wasn't a great job done at getting that info out to everyone.
0: Well, the thing that kills me in our household, and I'm really throwing my wife under the bus here, so she's not going to be happy about it, but you can't recycle lids. I'm always like, no lids in the recycling, in the recycling. I'm sort of like the lid Nazi in our house, you know, like I'm like, you can't do that. But at the same time, I understand why people would think, well, if this container lid is kind of made out of the same, looks the same as the stuff that's made the ice cream container, then surely they're kind of one of the same material. Surely they can both be recycled, but that's not the case.
2: No, it's not the case. And I totally like you. I understand the good intention, the, you know, wish cycling, as it were, that, oh, but I want this to be recycled, I don't want to put this in the rubbish bin. But in doing that, and, you know, that great, you know, kind desire is actually ruining our recycling systems. So when you're putting things into a bin, that bin's then taken to a recycling sorting centre. And depending on where you are, it's done by computers looking at each thing and sorting it, or done literally by hand.
0: Yeah.
2: And so the systems are set up to process things that are bigger. So you can only put something in the bin that is kind of over 50 millimetres. So if you think kind of bigger than a yogurt bottle.
0: Right.
2: If it's too small, it can just make everything get stuck and caught. Literally, the conveyor belt can just cause havoc and make the whole thing stop and cause, you know, time, less efficiency, that type of thing. So it needs to be big, and you need to think about the fact that, you know, there are hands that are likely sorting your rubbish at some point too. So it needs to be clean, clean and dry is really, really important. But the second that we think, oh, yeah, but I really want this to be recycled, so I'm just going to pop it in, like, you're causing inefficiencies, time wasting, money wasting, in our whole recycling system. So just don't do it.
0: Such a fair fate. Yeah, it's. I mean, it's a. Yeah, I do understand the sentiment from people who want to be able to recycle stuff.
2: Yeah, of course.
0: So the other thing that happens in our house is like pieces of paper that are just too small. So what is your
2: Exactly.
0: Okay, what about a standard envelope? In your view,
2: yeah,
0: if you don't
2: a standard envelope is okay.
0: Okay.
2: But nothing smaller than that.
0: Okay, that's good.
2: Nothing
0: that's good.
2: Smaller.
0: And if it's got the little plastic bit, you know how some of them still have that?
2: Yeah, that should be okay. There is like room for, you know, labels on the outside of
0: right.
2: plastic bottles and things like that. Yeah.
0: Okay. So what are the numbers? Give us a reminder.
2: So 1, 2, and 5.
0: Right.
2: So if anything either doesn't have a number or if it has a 3 or a 4 or a 6 or 7, it can't go in no matter how much you want it to be recycled. Do not put it in your recycling bin. And lids, I'm talking like ice cream container lids, even lids from takeaways, no lids can go in.
0: Yeah.
2: No matter how much you want to justify that they look like something else, just no lids.
0: Just why is that? Do you know?
2: Well, it's because of the size that they just were getting trapped all the time in the recycling systems.
0: See, it's crazy,
2: so
0: isn't it? We can send a rover to Mars, and you know,
2: yeah.
0: we can you know, we can send astronauts to the dark side of the moon, and yet we can't apparently have a system that can recycle lids.
2: Recycle lids. I know. Well, that's within our curbside recycling.
0: Curbside
2: isn't our only recycling system. So for me, I collect all of our lids. I actually have a big bundle that I'm going to drop off at our local recycling centre this week of all the lids. And, you can pop them there. It's often best to, I'm not good at this,
0: yeah.
2: but it's best to sort them into the different numbers at your home, so you can drop them off, you can put them in the right bins instead of staying there sorting it like I end up doing at the recycling centre. But yeah, you can still recycle those lids, it's just that not on the curbside.
0: Yeah, okay. Those are great little tips, thanks. A good little refresher, I reckon, for everyone. And I reckon there'll be more than a bit of blushing happening around the country right now from people going, lids.
2: No coffee cups.
0: Oh, no, absolutely no coffee cups.
2: Yeah, that's terrible. No coffee cups and no, you know, all those things that say they're compostable.
0: Yeah.
2: People go,
0: they can't do
2: not
0: it.
2: Not a 1, 2, or 5, so no.
0: I've got one more no for you. You know the like soy milk or oat milk or almond milk? I don't drink that stuff.
2: Yeah.
0: I drink cow's milk. But those packages.
2: Petra packs.
0: Yeah, Petra pack, that can't go in there. That's got to go in the rubbish.
2: No.
0: Yeah.
2: And some of the recycling centres, they will take that. And they
0: but
2: can
0: in the
2: be
0: curbside.
2: Recycled,
0: yeah, yeah.
2: But not on curbside. Yeah. No.
0: Okay.
2: 1, 2, and 5 and bigger than a yogurt bottle is a good little mantra.
0: Good stuff. Hey, thank you so much, Kate. Have a great weekend. You can find Kate on social media by searching Ethically Kate. She's on all the good platforms. Oh, dear. Producer Heidi is standing there blushing. She just messaged me and says she said she puts about 4 Tetra packs in the recycling every week. She's like, no, you can definitely do lids. No, you can't. Don't take this the wrong way, Heidi. I'm the authoritative voice on this for me is going to be Kate as opposed to you. You can't do your lids. There are some supermarkets that do the soft plastic recycling, and you can do lids through some of those, so like Pack and Saves and Countdowns and stuff, you know, you can go and you can do those. Very good if you can do that, but yeah, it's annoying, eh? I'll get to more of your feedback in a couple of minutes. 9292 if you want to send us a text. Our travel correspondent is enjoying some of the classic attractions in New York City. He'll be with us in a few minutes.
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12: 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Book now.
0: Our travel correspondent, Mike Yardley, he's with us this morning. Kia ora.
13: Good morning, Jack. The Big Apple sends its regards to you, wants to see you again.
0: Yeah. I tell you what, watching the scenes, the celebrations of Knicks fans across the city over the last couple of days has had me burning with envy. It looks incredible. So you were there when they won the NBA title?
13: Yes, indeed. And I can still hear the celebrations ringing in my ears.
0: Yeah.
13: And I can still see those two burning school buses just off Times Square.
0: I mean, there was a little bit of, I don't want to say hijinks because it's a bit more serious than that. But yes, and pretty crazy shots of people hanging from, traffic lights and that kind of thing.
13: But
0: astonishing, they reckon a couple of million people came out into the streets tonight.
13: I know. Yeah. For the ticker tape, yeah. It is brilliant, though, isn't it, how sport does unite even one of the biggest cities in the world. Yeah. Like, they just come together.
0: Yeah, they really do.
13: Everyone wanted to be a Knicks fan, whether they've watched basketball ever in their life or not.
0: Yeah. One sense is that there were a fair few fair weather fans who came in at the last minute, game four of the final series, and all of a sudden they've been lifelong fans, never mind.
13: Yeah.
0: What a great thing to experience. It's always amazing to be in a place when something, of kind of historical significance happens. I was in Jamaica for the 50th anniversary of Jamaican independence, which happened to coincide with the London Olympics. And so I was there when Usain Bolt won. And watching the 100-meter final as Usain Bolt won on the streets of Kingston, Jamaica, while they were simultaneously celebrating the 50th anniversary. And it was just like one of those moments that was just, Anyway. You are enjoying a taste of some New York classics for us this morning in Greenwich Village. And so why do you think Greenwich Village is still such a great neighbourhood to explore?
13: Well, I'm sure you would agree, Jack, that Manhattan is best savoured in bite-sized chunks because so many of those neighbourhoods have their own sense of soul, their own quirks, their own stories. And I just think if you just want to take one sample, Greenwich is a star specimen because it seems to me to embody so many classic elements of the Big Apple, whether it's the history or just the sheer array of foodie fabulousness. It's the sort of village you need to go to when you are hungry to really get stuck into it. The other really interesting thing, I thought this was quite quirky. I did not know this before. Unlike most of Manhattan, Greenwich was actually spared being carved up by the grid street pattern. So all across that village, you can see how the roads are angled.
0: Yeah.
13: You've got curving lanes where all of those beautiful historic row houses have been preserved. You've got brownstones rubbing shoulders with boutiques. No wonder that whole village is just constantly used by movie makers.
0: Yeah, totally. So let's whip through some of the signature eats in Greenwich Village. What about falafel?
13: Oh, my goodness. Yeah, just off Washington Square Park, make a beeline for McDougall Street, because you've just got a star-studded procession of time-honoured enticements, including, first up, Mamoon's Falafel, which is a family-owned restaurant established about 55 years ago. It's not just the oldest falafel restaurant in New York, but apparently was one of the first ever Middle Eastern establishments in the US.
0: Yeah.
13: So Mamoon was born in Syria. The family's falafel sandwich is the stuff of legend. It's fresh, it's crispy, that spicy falafel stuffed in pita with hummus and tahini sauce. And they're so cheap.
0: Yeah.
13: There were this lovely family there from Britain who actually lived in New Jersey, and they go to Mamoon's every Saturday for falafel.
0: So next door to Mamoon's, because I know this area relatively well, that's Cafe Reggio, right? Good.
13: Yes, and they're celebrating their centenary next year. This is old New York at its living best, as you sip your cappuccino beneath Renaissance paintings. The cafe featured in Godfather 2. JFK even held a campaign rally here during his presidential campaign. But the cafe's greatest claim to fame, this is the place that served the first real Italian cappuccino in the U.S., after importing an espresso machine, the very first one to American soil nearly a century ago. And they paid the princely sum of $1,000 for that espresso machine 99 years ago.
0: Wow. Gee, 99 years ago. Gosh.
13: Isn't that amazing?
0: Yeah, that really is. Yeah. Okay, did you go to Chumley's?
13: Yes. Such a great scoop of history. So this is down Bedford Street, 86 Bedford Street. And tragically, Chumley's, which was a 1920s Prohibition-era speakeasy, was killed by COVID. It went bust. Mm. So it's now a steakhouse. But it was probably New York's most famous illicit speakeasy. Mm. It harboured authors like Ernest Hemingway, F. Scott Fitzgerald. In fact, it was showcased in The Great Gatsby. So you can still see the building. You can go inside it, but sadly it's just not operating anymore. Mm. And, of course, speaking of Bedford Street, Jack, as you would know, it is the street to go to join the hordes and grab that photo beneath the building that was cast as the Friends apartment. You know you want to do that.
0: Yeah, the classic Friends apartment. There's always that thing where they say, how much would the Friends apartment actually be worth if you had to pay that rent today? And, you know, it's like 200 square metres. They're like, right, it's only going to cost you $40,000 a month or something. Yeah. Any unexpected finds?
13: Well, I came across a very quirky fusion place called Taco Mahal. Very much what it says on the tin. So it was set up by this guy whose father was Indian, mother was Puerto Rican, and oh my God, I would have to say, outside of India, this is the best Indian I have ever tasted in my life.
0: Really?
13: So yeah, it's the chicken tikka masala tacos, which are wrapped in roti as opposed to tortilla.
0: Yeah, right.
13: But he has just done something extraordinary with the spices. They're just so fresh and just so beautifully blended that you do feel like you're back in Jaipur.
0: Yeah.
13: Really cheap. So you can get three of these tacos for about $6. One of the cheapest eats in New York.
0: Yeah. Okay. That does sound good. Usually when I hear fusion, I start to feel a bit nervous, you know?
13: I know. So I know what you mean.
0: Okay. Yeah. Mm. But no, I think putting it in a roti makes a lot of sense. I mean, that sort of breaking around, I reckon. How good is the pizza scene?
13: Well, I really like New York style pizza. I'm not a fan of Chicago pizza, but I love how, and you all know this very well, Jack, how the crust is typically wide, it's thin, it's intentionally floppy so you can fold it into a wallet and gobble on the go. Some locals said to me last week that the way to find a really good pizza joint in New York is to make sure it's got an in-store photo of Adam Sandler.
0: Oh, okay.
13: So apparently he's like the glorified pizza aficionado of New York City, and most pizza operators will try and get him in store as sort of like an endorsement. And if he likes their slice of pizza, he'll take a photo with them. So I actually noticed there were quite a few places in Greenwich that had these Adam Sandler photos. One of the best was John's Pizzeria in Bleecker Street. And they've actually been going nearly a century as well.
0: Wow. Yeah, okay. That's a good little tip. Although I suppose you only realise once you're in the store whether or not it's got an Adam Sandler photo, don't you?
13: Any
0: other celebrity spots of note?
13: Well, McDougal Street is home to Cafe Wah, which is where the likes of Bob Dylan and Bruce Springsteen and Jimi Hendrix cut their teeth. And then right next door, the Comedy Cellar, which, of course, enjoys similar cultural cachet where so many stars hone their talents like Chris Rock and Jon Stewart, Kevin Hart. So they are still both beloved venues in Greenwich that offer that really intimate sort of live entertainment in the heart of the village and quite cheap to go to. So you just never know what future star you may be seeing if you go to one of those venues.
0: Yeah, okay. That sounds amazing, Mike. Well, I'm very much feeling little sliver of envy this morning. Sounds like you managed to sustain yourself for a fair while, all those treats through Greenwich Village. But if nothing more, New York City is maybe the best city on earth for walking as well. So I'm sure you got plenty to burn it all off. Hey, thank you so much.
13: Yeah.
0: And thanks, fresh of those NBA celebration memories. Mike Yardley, our travel correspondent, with his favourite little spots in Greenwich Village, New York this morning. Now, before midday, we're going to listen to Sublime's new album. We've got your book picks for this weekend. And next up, we're going to cross to Jason Pine, who has made his way to the FIFA World Cup. Yes, weekend sport this afternoon, live from Vancouver. Cannot wait for that. It's just coming up to 11:30.
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5: 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Shaka.

0: is, fresh off the tape. Snoop Dogg and Chaka Khan have just dropped this little collab number, Boogies in My Soul. Certainly got a boogie kind of vibe, doesn't it? Just gone 28 minutes to 12 on News Talk ZB. Jason Pine has weekend sport this afternoon after the midday news, and he is coming to us live from the FIFA World Cup. How good, Piney? How good?
1: How good, Jack. Vancouver, I've already fallen in love with the place. I've been here for about 18 hours, and I already love it. Helped by the fact that when I landed, Canada had just beaten Qatar 6-0
0: yes.
1: at the World Cup, so everybody was in a fairly good mood. But I get the feeling that that's what Canadians are like anyway. It seems as though everybody has a smile on their face. They're welcoming visitors, including, of course, the All Whites, who arrive here in Vancouver a bit later on today for their game on Monday afternoon, New Zealand time against Egypt.
0: Yeah. So you're going to be looking at that this afternoon. What is your kind of sense of how the All Whites will be shaping up for this match? Because, I mean, they were very impressive, I thought, against Iran. Certainly, their attacking game was impressive. They might be kicking themselves a little bit on the defensive front, but the games against Egypt and Belgium are not going to be any easier.

0: something special against Egypt. You know, they. I know that they can. Look, Egypt are a good side, obviously, and when you've got Mohamed Salah in your team, a genuine superstar of global football, you're always going to be dangerous. But I just think off the back of the other day, they just seemed completely unafraid to take the game to Iran, and I just hope they do the same against Egypt when that game kicks off on Monday afternoon, New Zealand time.
1: Yeah, cannot wait for that. There are big games before that, though, and let's turn our attention to Super Rugby. That's going to be your focus right after midday, and rightly so, the Super Rugby final this evening. Canes Chiefs in the capital. It's going to be a hell of a game.
0: It will be. My big challenge is finding a pub that's open at midnight here in Vancouver that actually wants to show it. That's a secondary issue. The main issue is how these two teams will go. I think everybody accepts they've been the best two teams consistently across the year. The Hurricanes with home advantage, one of the best, if not the best, attacking side in the comp. The only team that's really got close to them in that regard is the Chiefs. They've looked good. Look, Jack, I mean, obviously I'm a Hurricanes fan, so I want us to win. The Chiefs have lost the last three grand finals. Look, what does that do to a team when, you know, you've lost the last three? How supremely motivated are you to not be on the wrong side of history again and to win it? How big's the matchup between Damien McKenzie and Ruben Love, the respective number 10s, but matchups all over the field. Sold out Henry Stadium 15 minutes after tickets went on sale to the general public. They're all gone. So I think I don't know that it's much of a day in Wellington. I was speaking to my wife earlier and she said it's not really much of a day. So I don't know who that favours or doesn't favour, but we should have a titanic clash under the lights in Wellington a bit later on tonight.
1: Yeah, I was saying to Sav earlier on, it's just one of those days that it's a great, a game that it's going to be great to watch as a neutral. Like, when you don't have skin in the game, you don't have to have that kind of stress over it. I truly don't mind who wins. It's just like, hopefully I can just enjoy a great game of rugby. But we will see. Very quickly too, Black Caps looking all right in the second test. And the White Ferns have kept their T20 World Cup defence dreams alive after squeaking out a win against Ireland.
0: Yeah, the cricket is doing well overnight. Yeah, and Henry Nicholls, what a story, eh? You know, I mean, it must be quite daunting stepping into the rather sizable shoes of Kane Williamson. So the best way to do that is to score 100, which he's done, and he's still there. So, look, this game is in New Zealand's hands, 350-odd ahead, 7 wickets in hand, 2 days to play. And, the White Ferns, good to see them chalk up a win. They've still got a bit of work to do to make their way through to the knockout rounds, but good to get the win. So, you're right, Jack, I'm not too sure where to look. We'll try and cram as much of this in between midday and 3 as we can.
1: Yeah. Yeah, looking forward to it. Thank you, sir, and enjoy being there for all of this, Piney. I know it's a bit of a dream come true, so can't wait for your coverage. Jason Pine with Weekend Sport right after midday on Newstalk ZB before 12 o'clock. We've got that new album from Sublime, so we will play you a couple of songs from that. I think it's a 21-track album, so we'll pick out a good couple of numbers there. Next up, if you're looking for a cracking read, we have our two book recommendations for the weekend, 24 to 12.
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4: 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Catherine Raines, our book reviewer, has made her two picks for this weekend and she's here to share them now. Kia ora, Catherine.
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4: 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Tell us about it.
5: So, this is set deep in the heat and that kind of atmosphere of New Orleans, Louisiana. And in it, we meet this guy, Chris Walker, and he's a former Navy SEAL, and he's now with the CIA's Ground Branch Division. And he also has this great canine partner, a Belgian Malinois called Paladin, who plays a big part in the story. And he's living off-grid in sort of this 80s VW camper, and he's really wrestling with a whole lot of survivor's guilt. He lost a teammate, a guy called John Stubb, in Afghanistan, and it's really eating him, and his life has fallen apart a little bit. And he gets a call from his teammate's widow, a woman called Leanne, and her son Connor's just been involved in the opioid crisis. And he was a college kid, and he has his aspirations to become a journalist, and he gets this lead on drug corruption in his hometown, and he decides he's going to follow the story, but he gets in deep, and there's ramifications of what he's done. And Chris gets involved and he discovers this conspiracy between organisations that, you know, you should really trust. The pharmaceutical industry, the New Orleans Police Department and the FBI. And the system has completely failed Leanne and Connor. And lots of questions. And he steps in as that kind of fourth option of what to do next. And he starts to use his own skills of his former trade. And he goes after this drug network with ruthless killers. And, of course, he takes justice into his own hands. And it's really fast-paced and engrossing. And, you know, Chris and Palladian make for great characters and a very, very good read.
4: Awesome. Okay, so that's The Fourth Option by Jack Carr. Next up from Kiwi Noel McCarthy, tell us about Stakes.
5: So Grant, her first book, she really wrote about her very complicated relationship with her Irish mother who happened to be an alcoholic. And in this, she's more focused on her own life in her 30s and this kind of self-examination of her past. And while it's a memoir of kind of sorts, she has this obsession with the Gothic novel Dracula, and she uses it kind of in the story as a way to explore her life and why certain characteristics of families in our family history continue to shape or maybe haunt you. And she has this ability, rather than telling this sort of straight narrative in a strictly chronological way, she connects kind of the themes of those of Dracula around power and secrecy and hiding from the past. And while it might sound like a very, very unusual way to tell a story and the connections with the past, she makes all of these parallels really make sense when looking at her own life. And she deals with some incredibly heavy subjects, like alcoholism and sexual trauma and mental illness and her own dysfunctional Irish family. And it's just this really compelling read. I mean, it's very like her first, the themes aren't like her first book, Grand, but it reads like it. And it's even a little bit more intriguing. And you know a lot about how your family and their past really impacts your own and how you go forward with your own story. Incredibly well written and well worth a read.
4: Oh, so good. Okay, cool. So that's Stakes by Noel McCarthy, Catherine's first book. The Fourth Option by Jack Carr. I'm really looking forward to reading both of those. Thank you, Catherine. The details of those books will be up at newstalkzb.co.nz. You know the deal. Everything from our show goes up there. And the easiest way to find our show page is to go to newstalkzb.co.nz/Jack. That'll take you straight there. It's 18 to 12. New music from Sublime for you next.
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0: Sublime, as in the group. The song is called Figaro. The new album is Until the Sun Explodes. Chris Schultz has been listening and is with us this morning. Good morning.
1: You can feel the heat radiating off.
0: Yeah, you can.
1: I was outside just before shivering. It's like 13 degrees. It's probably not that cold, but in Auckland it is.
0: Yeah.
1: And so I wanted to choose something that would remind us of summer. We're basically as far away from summer as we can get. Sublime are a summer band.
0: Yeah.
1: But they're also one with probably the wildest backstory of any band.
0: Yeah.
1: Right? The singer died on the cusp of, like, superstardom.
0: Bradley Noel, right?
1: Bradley Noel died of a drug overdose just before their big 1994 self-titled album, Sublime. The one with the hits, What I Got, Santeria, the songs that still blast out of house parties supermarkets and radio. And then they couldn't tour it.
0: Yeah.
1: This album became massive.
0: Yeah.
1: And so they got during the 2010s, they got another singer in, a replacement called Rome Ramirez. They toured here like four different times, I think. Not really the same band. He sort of sounded like him. But then
0: it's kind of an impossible job in a sense, for most people. Perhaps the point.
1: Yeah. And then last year, Coachella announced Sublime on the bill with Jacob Noel. Bradley Noel's son, who was 11 months old. I don't know how much therapy you need to take over your dead dad's band, but I'm guessing it's a lot. That is just such a huge, monumental task. I can't find evidence of it being done before.
0: Yeah.
1: To go out and start playing his songs to fans who know and love them intimately and have had these decades of history with them is just crazy.
0: Yeah.
1: But they came here in April. I saw them out in West Auckland. They were delightful.
0: Were they?
1: It was so much fun.
0: He's probably the only person who could actually do it, in a sense, you know?
1: Because he sounds just like him.
0: Yeah.
1: He's got this way of singing, and Bradley was the same of like being quite rough and shouting and rocking out.
0: Yeah.
1: But then turning on this charm, and you heard it in that song. There's a soulfulness to his voice.
0: Yeah.
1: And it just hits you. And it's remarkable. You can hear the chemistry in this band. You can just, like, the album came out last week. I was ready to write it off. I just thought, there's no way this is ever going to match the original OG Sublime. And it absolutely does. Some of these songs stack up against those hits that we were talking about.
0: Really?
1: They're really good.
0: Yeah.
1: Okay. I was absolutely stunned. You can hear they're having fun. You can hear that it just click.
0: Yeah.
1: It's crazy. I can only compare it to Linkin Park, who were just here playing a show. Yeah. They've got a new singer. Their singer died of a drug overdose.
0: Yeah.
1: Same kind of thing. And it's not clicking. You can see that in their shows. It's jagged. It's just not quite there yet.
0: They haven't toured enough.
1: It's just not quite working. But then this is the opposite, where it's like working so well. It's staggering to me. This got lost last week because Olivia Rodrigo's album came out. So I didn't listen to it. The world's attention was there.
0: Yeah, yeah.
1: But
0: I listened to, by the way, and loved. Yeah, on your recommendation.
1: But you should also listen to Sublime.
0: Yeah, this is my generation. You know. Yeah, yeah.
1: It's 90s. It's just got the same party vibe. It's a good time. You know, it's ska, it's rock, it's reggae, it's punk. It's loud and raucous, but then it's pop and soulful.
0: Yeah.
1: It's got a bit of everything in there. And it also just feels like summer. And if you're feeling cold, like crank up the heat pump and put this on, you'll feel pretty good.
0: That's the thing. They're kind of hard to pin down, right? But there's kind of a ska kind of vibe to it, eh?
1: It's definitely reggae.
0: Yeah.
1: But then, again, his voice just floats in there and it ties everything together.
0: Mm.
1: Yeah, it can get loud. It can get a bit raucous. There's a punk rock spirit. They're from Long Beach. They're all skaters and surfers and that kind of thing. But, it's honestly, it's wild. It's awesome. Wild to me. This blew my mind, this album.
0: I can't wait to listen to it. What'd you give it?
1: I'm going to give it 4 stars.
0: Yeah, excellent.
1: Yeah.
0: Okay. Were they playing these tracks when they were here?
1: They played only one or two of them.
0: Right.
1: It was mostly the hits.
0: Yeah.
1: You could see them kind of, they were still working out the vibe and the chemistry, but it was there clearly. And I think they'll be working a lot more of these songs into these sets from now.
0: So I wonder if they were like writing this when they were touring, or if it were, you know, like they wonder what came first kind of thing, you know, if they were with the with Bradley's, what's his name, the Bradley's son?
1: Jacob Knoll. He has said in interviews that they kept going back to the studio because they kept getting more inspired because they were hanging out and that chemistry was there. And,
0: Oh, great. Okay, cool. I'm looking forward to listening to a bit more of it. So Until the Sun Explodes is Sublime's new album. We'll play another song in a couple of minutes. And, of course, you can hear more from Chris on his Substack. Boiler Room. Right now it's 10 to 12.
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0: Well, I started the show this morning talking about some of the unexpected, unique joys of the Football World Cup, from supporting underdogs like Australia to watching the fans, even the advertising, but the fans, and we were saying the Scottish fans have maybe been the standout fans of the tournament so far. They're having a tough time of things, though. They are singing their hearts out. But Scotland is 1-0 down against Morocco in the 90th minute. There are 6 minutes left of additional time, but the Moroccan team is very, very good, actually. Very good. So, we'll see how the Scots go against them, but it's a pretty tough call. I'm sure even if they go down, their fans will be singing just as loud. Hopefully they can get through to the next round anyway. I think they'll be there safely enough. The Scots, so we'll watch that space. Thank you so much for your company on News Talk ZB this morning. It has been an absolute joy, honestly. For everything from our show, though, you can track it down and have another listen. Newstalkzb.co.nz is the best place to go. You'll find our show page there. You can also find us on Facebook by searching Jack Tame. Jason Pine is going to be with you, taking you through the afternoon for weekend sport. He's in Vancouver ahead of the All Whites' next clash against Egypt on Monday. And, of course, counting down the hours to the Super Rugby final in Wellington this evening, the Canes and the Chiefs. My thanks, as always, to my wonderful producer, Heidi, for doing the tough stuff, doing all the buttons and dials and getting us to air this Saturday morning. We are going to leave you a massive happy birthday to her daughter, Rain, today. She's headed home for a nice chill afternoon, celebrating a 3-4-year-old's birthday party today. We're going to leave you with Sublime. Their brand new album is Until the Sun Explodes. This song is called FTR. See you next week.

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6: 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The Unicorn, a comedy about a widowed dad discovering that kindness, emotional maturity and basic communication make you extremely hot and desirable. 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
8: It's 12 midday. I'm Sandy Hodge. Questions about what caused two trains to collide in the UK, killing the train driver and leaving 11 others with serious injuries. One of the trains went into the back of another that stopped in the eastern Bedford area north of London. A number of services to and from Luton Airport have been cancelled along the affected train line. Travel expert Simon Calder says the train in front came to a halt due to a problem with the automatic warning system.
9: The pictures we are seeing are just shocking. For the train to have struck with such force that we've had a derailment is really worrying.
8: The Australian Federal Agriculture Minister is urging people not to touch sick or dead birds or animals. It comes as a suspected case of H5 bird flu has been detected in Western Australia from a wild migratory bird. Julie Collins says more testing is needed.
10: This is at the moment a single bird with suspected H5 bird flu. It is not yet confirmed whether or not it is the strain that is circulating.
8: Hold on to your hat, South Islanders. It's getting windy out there. Strong wind watches and warnings are in place from eastern parts of Southland through the Canterbury High Country and into Marlborough. Heavy rain warnings are in place for Fiordland, the ranges of Westland and the coastal ranges of Buller and Grey. Meteorologist Gerard Ballam says it's already getting wild up in the Canterbury High Country.
11: We have had a gust of 157 kilometres an hour. Also at Mount Cook Airfield overnight, a gust of 150 kilometres now, so we are already seeing those effects.
8: Coronet Peak's reaping the rewards of the snow factory machine installed this season. It's capable of producing enough to cover a rugby field with 10 centimetres of snow every 3 days. Other major ski fields have again delayed opening this weekend, including Mount Hutt until June 27. NZ Ski CEO Paul Anderson says it's been all go since the Lerner Slopes opened on King's Birthday weekend, almost a month ago.
12: It has been busy. Coronet Peak's pretty much the only show in town at the moment when it comes to skiing. There's been plenty of people going up there and enjoying the snow.
8: Fresh discoveries about how the brain learns could help treat Parkinson's and OCD. An Otago University study on rodents paired a flash of light with a reward. It's revealed a brain mechanism that explains how something neutral gains significance as something positive. Professor John Reynolds says they're working on a system to apply reward chemicals to the brain at the right timing to help diseases where patients lose dopamine, like Parkinson's.
13: Understanding this circuit, which is involved in driving those dopamine signals, is really essential for being able to emulate that timing and improve treatment.
8: A person has died and 11 people are injured after a van full of people crashed in Pasutahi, west of Gisborne, yesterday. Emergency services were called to Wharekaupai Road around 5:20pm yesterday, a main thoroughfare for seasonal workers, many of whom are employed on the east coast pruning trees. Five of the injured are in a serious condition in hospital. Police are asking anyone who witnessed the crash or with information to contact them.
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